0: Tom Tones, ladies and gentlemen. Wilhelmina Baker. Carlita Story. Chris Clay. And what's your name, honey?
1: Phyllis.
0: Phyllis. Phyllis Kaiser.

0: shocking.
1: Thank you.
0: Absolutely shocking.
1: By the way, that picture that Jesus has of him.
2: I was going to ask you.
0: Yeah, I want to know. Is that an 8x10?
1: It's on black velvet.
0: Is it really?
1: Yeah.
3: Bob and Tom, 24/7.
4: Oh, yeah.
3: Right now, we're going to check in once again with Chick McGee at the Sports Desk. What did we miss over there, Chick?
2: Dear idiots.
5: Oh, hello.
2: You guys missed totally the world's biggest chicken. We all know it's Foghorn Leghorn.
5: Oh, of course.
2: He stands 3 feet over that dog, you know.
4: Easy.
2: So thank you, Bobby Hull.
6: Well, you were what, 6?
5: Bobby Hull. Oh.
2: Robert Hull. Yeah.
6: You were a 6-foot chicken, weren't
5: yeah.
6: you?
5: Yeah.
6: Yeah.
5: Mm-hmm.
3: You portrayed Foghorn Leghorn.
6: Yeah.
3: The Six Flags, is that correct?
2: Yes, exactly it right. was a part, Tom. Thank you for clearing that up, because I thought he turned into a 6-foot chicken. Thank you, Tom. Thank you.
3: Why are we talking about big chickens?
6: We were talking about chickens for some reason.
5: Oh, you said we have big chicken news, and Willie and I asked
6: yeah. Yeah. What's
5: big
6: who's
5: chicken
6: the biggest
5: source?
6: Chicken, and then I found somebody in Kosovo.
3: Do you want to do the big chicken story now? Break away from sports for just a second. Oh,
2: I can't imagine how we could do that. The sports is a delicate tapestry of different stories and sports and people, and I don't know how we could.
6: Kerr spent hours Thursday morning cleaning up a smelly mess in Union County, North Carolina, after a truck spilled chicken parts all over the road.
5: Oh.
6: About 3:30 a.m., police said a Valley Protein truck hauling chicken guts was following a car that braked suddenly, forcing the truck driver to also slam on his brakes to avoid a collision. WSOC-TV.
2: News with a vision of television news, what a vision of television should be.
5: Yeah, very good.
6: Reports that 5,000 pounds of chicken parts the truck had been hauling sloshed out of the trailer and onto Highway 74.
2: That's over 2 tons.
6: One lane was blocked off while crews cleaned up. The mess was cleaned and the road was fully reopened before 9 a.m. Wow.
3: Could have been worse. Could have been noon.
6: Yeah. Hot and smelly.
5: Just
6: and
5: gizzards.
3: Mr. Pat Godwin, is there a song?
5: Sure.

0: buck, buck, buck, buck, buck, buck, buck,
1: buck. I know, Chuck.
2: A beautiful tribute.
3: They don't
4: very
3: buck.
4: Nice.
2: What?
3: They don't buck.
1: They balk.
3: They balk.
2: They buck.
0: Look it up.
3: Cluck.
5: No, you're saying buck like Joe Buck.
3: Buck, yeah.
5: We're saying Bach like Sebastian Bach.
4: I'm saying balk like he.
0: You look
4: like
0: at any quality cartoon, if a chicken's talking, you'll see B-A-W-K.
4: Buck, buck,
0: you
4: buck,
0: won't
4: buck,
0: see
4: buck,
0: B-U-C-K.
2: I say buck.
3: I know.
0: Well, you're
3: we've
0: right.
3: heard it.
0: Couldn't
3: right.
0: be more wrong.
2: So you're saying, Josh, the buck
4: stops here.
2: Oh, I see. Stop. I see.
1: Okay. Made him do it again.
0: Made him do it again.
5: Dance, dance.
2: I enjoyed it very much the first time. I've always been more of a bucker.
4: Yeah, yeah, also.
3: Oh, we know.
2: My mother was a bucker. My father was a bucker.
0: What is Tom going to mention when he talks about buckers? What does he mean? What facial feature
3: I know.
0: Does he talk about when he uses the term buckers?
3: I know.
0: Josh, you have a guess.
4: I do, yeah. You want me to say it?
0: Yeah.
4: Teeth. Yeah, buck
0: that's
4: teeth.
0: Right. He's thinking
4: teeth.
0: About teeth.
3: Yes.
0: That's right, teeth.
3: Right, right.
2: I was just watching a TV commercial
0: buckers,
2: where
0: huh?
2: a woman came out. And, woo, what a pair of buckers. Wow.
4: They could be really cute.
2: Surprised she could close her lips.
0: Buck teeth are cute.
4: They can be really cute.
2: Yeah, they can. No, it's nice. Well, let's get the final word on,
0: they,
2: on chickens. Once again, the in this case, this 3:30 in the morning, a truck full of
3: chicken parts,
2: tons of chicken parts,
3: chicken guts.
2: Can you imagine if you how slippery that would be?
4: It's so slippery,
3: smelly it would be. Ugh.
4: Oh yeah,
2: on their way to becoming nuggets, and they never made it.
3: Mm.
2: Kind of sad, really.
4: Mm.
2: Now we know why chickens don't cross the road.
3: Yeah. They don't apparently make it to the other side.
4: If there's a picture of this mess on the road, somebody has to Photoshop two chickens.
0: Yeah.
4: That's why we don't cross the road.
0: That's it.
5: That's a meme.
4: That's the funniest meme
5: right
4: of the year.
2: So,
0: a photographer has been making art with brood 10 cicadas.
4: Is that right?
0: Ms. Oxana Ware of Virginia creates small-scale art installations with cicadas using dollhouse-sized items.
5: Oh, no.
0: She poses the cicadas in scenes, so it appears they are competing in the Olympics.
2: Hilarious.
0: Or performing in a jam band. Ms. Ware, the 39-year-old, said, "We started with my son's fire truck, and that was just a big hit."
4: Oh, what a hoot. Yeah.
0: Having immigrated from Russia, mm-hmm. Ware even created an image of a cicada crawling up the facade of St. Basil's Cathedral, the most aromatic of all the cathedrals.
2: Now, when I first read this,
0: fresh basil.
2: I assumed that the cicadas were dead. I was wrong.
4: What?
2: They're alive.
0: How
3: what?
0: Do they keep them in the
2: yeah.
0: picture?
2: See, look, Christy, you can see the video here. She's got them
6: I'm not one
2: in the
6: kill.
2: Olympics.
3: Yeah?
6: I want
3: does.
6: Both.
2: And, oh, they're so disgusting.
6: Cicadas are illegal in Russia.
5: In
6: I smuggled them over the border.
5: In this one, my husband's still alive.
0: Go ahead.
2: Update, you had the Joey Chestnut story?
0: I did. He did not set his record, but he sure did try. How many pizza rolls to eat in 10 minutes? He got 33. His own record is 43.
2: Two letters from West Virginia. They're not pizza rolls. They're pepperoni rolls.
4: Right. Yeah,
2: pepperoni rolls.
0: I think I said pepperoni rolls.
4: You did.
0: Did I say
4: yeah.
2: pizza
4: you
2: said
4: you
2: pizza
4: did.
2: Rolls.
5: No,
3: he
5: said
3: pizza,
5: no,
3: he didn't.
5: He
3: said
5: pizza
3: rolls. Pepperoni roll.
0: I don't have the strength today. Okay.
3: Oh, my God.
4: Because then I even said, how do you make a pepperoni roll?
3: Yeah, exactly. Yeah. We said pepperoni.
7: That was earlier.
2: I meant just now.
4: Oh.
0: I meant pepperoni rolls.
2: Oh, thank you. Good, because pepperoni rolls originated in West Virginia.
0: Willie, I'm sorry, but I'm going to kill your father.
5: I mean, you know what, pal?
0: I'm sorry.
5: You know what, pal? I'll
2: do
5: your alibi.
2: Do you want to go to the tape?
5: I was hanging out with Willie G. I was hanging out with Will.
0: Go ahead.
2: The pepperoni roll was created by a coal miner. He loved pizza and wanted to take it to work for lunch, but it wouldn't fit into his lunch bucket, so he created the pepperoni roll so he could have it at work.
0: Have you ever been?
5: Oh, no. I'd like
2: that. Oh, really? Disrespecting the great miners of West Virginia?
0: Well,
4: nope,
0: you know.
4: What I'm doing.
0: Hang on. Using your logic, they went into a coal mine. Why didn't they eat coal?
3: No.
4: Right.
0: Because if you go fishing, you're supposed to eat fish.
5: And why would Josh ever disrespect coal miners? Everybody knows Josh Arnold loves miners.
4: Yep.
5: He says it constantly.
4: Hey, I sure do. More miners.
2: Wow, I had no idea. I was just trying to say thanks. Also,
0: did you hear that? The old guy, the old prospector, goes into the bar, and the bartender says, "Sorry, old timer, we don't serve minors."
4: Mm-hmm.
0: Remember that?
4: Classic. Love that. Yeah.
2: Well
4: Various
2: told.
4: Joke.
0: Son of a bitch.
2: Sam writes.
0: He's dead. I'm sorry. You're not going to be. You're going to have to close the casket.
2: Sam writes, the pepperoni roll, they are made in West Virginia. You make the dough, roll out small sections, put pepperoni and cheese.

0: Okay, well, yeah. Christy, anything yes. will do.
1: Anything?
0: Any top.
1: Police in the UK have uncovered an illegally powered Bitcoin mine during a raid on what they thought was a cannabis farm. West Midlands police said the facility had all the hallmarks of a cannabis cultivation setup with visible ventilation ducts, wiring, and lots of people visiting the unit at different times of day.
2: Any plants in the area?
1: However, during their raid, authorities found a huge bank of around 100 computer units as part of what's understood to be a Bitcoin mining operation.
2: Sure, these server farms are popping up everywhere.
1: CNN reports the facility was allegedly stealing thousands of dollars worth of electricity, though.
2: Oh, they weren't? Okay.
0: If I said I understood this, I'd be lying. I have no idea what this means.
2: So you want these high-powered server farms because they have to solve a certain sort of puzzle in order to mine the Bitcoin. And so you need all this computer power to do it.
0: I hope everyone who's involved in this leaves the planet.
3: But sometimes don't they use those computers to fluctuate the price of the Bitcoin? Or can't they artificially
1: I am so confused too, Tom. I'm with you on this.
0: Can't we just have old-fashioned pot farmers? Come on.
2: Yeah, those are out there too, yeah.
3: Yeah.
0: Are we going to see... Oh, God. Pat.
4: What?
0: I was born a Bitcoin miner. Daughter. How does that sound?
4: Yes. I was born a coal miner.
3: You mean a coal miner's daughter?
0: I was born a Bitcoin miner's daughter.
4: The phrasing's a little, yeah.
0: Yeah, I know. I just thought of it, okay?
4: I'm not
0: a coal miner's daughter. So, no, I could. Nice segue, by the way, Chris.
1: You're welcome.
3: Let's just say we would have.
0: Your grandfather's black lung.
4: Well,
1: there was also the alcoholism, but we won't go in.
0: Wow. Was he the one married to Aunt Vio?
1: No. Grandma Vio. No, this is the other side.
0: Sorry. Grandma Vio is my also dad's dead, dad. Right?
1: Yes, they're all dead.
3: Liver's hard as a table.
1: No grandparents still alive.
3: What about you? You got any grandparents alive?
0: I only met one of them, and that was when I only once.
3: Once. Probably saw
0: the,
3: you.
0: Three of them were dead when I was born. And the other one was so senile and crabby.
5: Damn kids!
0: He smelled like...
6: Bob and Tom.
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14: Right, this is Ian St. Ian, and as usual, Rock Minute is sponsored by Gibson & Marshall. If you don't play Gibson & Marshall, you're a wanker! Right, now, I've got with me in the studio one of the legends in the music business. This guy, he sold more records than Metallica, and he's known and loved around the world. Ladies and gentlemen, it's Barney the Dinosaur. Right.
0: What?
14: Barney, I understand you're kicking off a 60-city tour. You got to be excited to be back on the road.
15: Oh, sure I am. I love the road. Yeah. The road loves me. And it's just wonderful to see all of my little fans again. Super-dee-dooper.
14: I can't believe I'm talking to a Muppet.
15: I'm not a Muppet.
14: Shut up, you wanker. Who'd I piss off this time? Just tell me and I'll fix it. If I gotta kiss some bloody ass, I'll kiss it. Just don't make me interview Muppets.
15: I have an idea.
14: Yeah, what's that, wanker?
15: Since I make millions and millions and millions of dollars, it would be no trouble at all to hire someone to snuff your limey ass while you sleep. Pop, pop, pop. Three slugs from a .22 into your brain pan. You'll be worm food and no one would ever suspect me. So lose the attitude and do the interview.
14: Right. Yeah, I could do that.

0: are very important.
1: Right. Hasn't it been a while since you've been on the road? Wasn't there a spot of nastiness out there last time?
0: That's true. My last couple of tours have ended in disaster. On the Jurassic Jerk tour, I tried to capture some of the raw visual energy of a Kiss concert. I use lots of flash pots, exploding amps, flame geysers, and firewalls.
1: The audience must have loved it.
0: Actually, they wet themselves, then pelted the stage with pacifiers. And I had to cut my Extinct As I Want to Be tour short because of a drug scandal. Two roadies and my entire horn section were busted.
1: Really? Was it, what, heroin?
0: No, they were eating paste.
1: Right, that's it. I'm not listening to this crap. I don't need this job.
0: Pop, pop, pop. You'll never see it coming.
1: I mean, too bad. I know paste is a real bastard habit to kick. It's like having a monkey stuck to your back.
0: Yes, but we put it all behind us. Rehearsals have been awesome.
1: Right. Who's your opening act?
0: Butthole Surfers!
1: Well, I think we're just about out of time. Thank bloody Christ.
0: Would you like to hear my set list?
1: No!
0: We'll open with snacking on healthy food, followed with brushing my teeth, me and my teddy, and the reggae version of Hippity Hop to the Barbershop.
1: Sounds great. How do you know if they want an encore? These little rugrats can't be packing lighters.
0: No! Fire is dangerous. To call us back out, the kids just hold up their finger with a booger on the end of it.
1: That's it. Time's up. Get out of here,
0: Micah. I love you. You love me.
1: Right, knock it off. No singing.
0: Bye-bye, boys and girls.
1: Ah, piss off.
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1: Don't you wish there was a pill you could take where you could instantly be able to play the guitar? Just like Eddie Van Halen, or B.B. King, or Segovia. And each of the various styles of these different guitar players would be represented by different kinds of pills. Like, for example, let's say if you wanted to play like Eddie Van Halen, there'd be these bright red gelatin capsules you could take. And the BB King pills would be dark blue, and they'd be called blues. For obvious colloquial reasons. And they would ideally be washed down with a pint of Early Times. And the Segovia pills would be these little tiny brown pills, but they'd be the most powerful pills of all. Because he's really the best guitar player when you stop and think about it. I mean, that Spanish classical stuff's really hard to play when you're drunk. Take one of these pills and be able to play just like the guy on the label, like for, let's say, like 3 hours. Like if you were at a party, or if you wanted to impress your girlfriend, or maybe if you wanted to impress your parents, let's say, if they were just kind of undecided about you. And you wouldn't have to suffer for your art, and you wouldn't have to pay dues, and you wouldn't have to worry about practicing all the damn time, and you wouldn't have to worry about getting screwed over by a bunch of club owners and managers, or having your gigs get downgraded to small comedy clubs. Wouldn't have to worry about having your kids hate you and your wife leave you because you're practicing all the time, or worrying about getting arthritis or dying in a plane crash or all the crap that goes along with getting that good. Just take one of these pills and be able to play great instantly. Wouldn't that be neat? Well, I actually happen to have one of those pills on.
4: Cool. Really?
5: Okay, yeah. Uh-huh. Want some water? Okay, go ahead, swallow it.

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1: On acoustic, even.
2: Wouldn't that be great? Put it like that, wouldn't that be me? But there's not.
3: Bob and Tom, if God didn't want you to listen, he wouldn't have given you ears.
4: Hey, welcome back to the Bob and Tom Show. Christy Lee at the news desk.
5: Hi, everybody.
4: Jeff Oskey in the performance room for Pat Godwin.
6: Chicky.
4: Hey, man. Jess Hooker here for Josh Arnold at the I Hate Steven Singer sidekick chair.
5: Hi. Yeah.
4: There's Ace Cosby.
7: Hey.
4: There's Willie Griswold.
8: Hey, man.
4: I'm Chick McGee. Now, here's my buddy, Tom.
1: Oh, and Chick, destroying.
4: 6-0.
1: 6-0 for the NFL playoffs so far.
5: Yep. I mean,
1: that's very impressive.
4: Stunning? No, just as expected.
1: As promised, ladies and gentlemen.
9: Who's that sexy man with a deep voice? Ace Cosby, here he is with his joke of the day.
7: Last year, Tom discovered canned cheese.
1: Mm-hmm.
7: You know what an empty can of Cheese Whiz is called?
1: No.
7: Cheese was.
1: I like that.
5: Uh-huh.
1: Very contemporary.
4: I like the term cheese was.
1: Mm-hmm.
4: That's pretty
1: yeah.
4: good.
1: Yeah, yeah, that's good. That's good. And Cheese Whiz, that isn't the one that's in the squirter can? A squirter
7: yeah.
1: bottle?
7: Yeah,
5: they do have a jar, too.
10: Yeah.
1: Okay, because I've never had that.
4: One of the most Wisconsin guys I've ever known in my life, he loved... The canned cheese. He loved it.
5: Really?
4: He would have rather had that than fresh cheese. It
5: really?
4: Was amazing. Yeah. Ooh. Yeah.
1: Okay. Well, to each their own.
4: I don't know what they put
5: it's
4: in.
5: It's good to fill a Kong ball.
1: That's what they say. It's good for dogs, for Kong.
4: It's good to watch.
1: Freeze it. Put it in a Kong ball, freeze it, and then give it to your dog.
4: What you do, Willie, is you get a bowl of Fritos.
8: Yeah.
4: And you take your squeezed cheese and you squirt it in your mouth. Then you throw your Fritos in on top of the cheese. And then you watch the next play.
5: Yeah.
4: And then when that play's over, you do the same process again.
1: I like that.
8: Tell me about the mouthfeel of that.
4: it's cheesy and salty.
8: Is there sort of a cereal element where you want the cereal in before the milk?
4: It's kind of,
8: Do you want the cheese in before or after?
4: It's a very delicate balance on how you want cheese and how you want Fritos.
5: This is an interesting topic we've never discovered.
1: This is sort of like people who do those shots where they're at the bar and they lean back.
10: They mix the shot in your mouth
5: right.
10: and shake.
1: Yeah, there you go.
5: We have never discussed Chick's football snacks. What do you watch during a football game?
4: I don't know. I've been, you know me, and I'm a weird person. You guys, I don't need to tell you this.
5: Yeah, I know.
4: But lately, as they would say at the farm, I've been off my feed. I have not.
5: You're off your feed.
4: I have not had an appetite for about 4 days, so I don't know what's going on. I've lost about 8 pounds, so I'm not sure what's going on right now, but I'll order something, I'm sure.
5: Oh, okay.
4: Like I had a great flank steak sandwich yesterday.
8: You got the sandwich.
4: I did. It's amazing.
8: Not
4: it
8: bad.
4: Great.
8: Right?
4: It's really good. Yeah.
8: I got that yesterday too.
4: I look to Willie for my snacks.
5: Do
4: he's
5: you?
4: He's doing stuff in snacks that I've only dreamed of.
8: Jess Hooker's made fun of me for this before because we talked about what snacks I like to eat, and it turns out that the snacks I like to eat are full meals.
10: They're not snacks.
5: Yeah,
10: at all.
5: Sandwich
4: exactly
5: isn't
4: right.
5: a snack.
8: I like to get the whole thing in there. If I'm gonna eat, man, I'm gonna
4: that's
8: eat.
4: True.
10: Yeah, he has this mental process where he determines if it's a snack or a meal. It is not based on the amount of food that he is taking in.
5: Is it the time of day?
8: The time of day. Yeah.
5: Or is it like during a football game? That's a snack. That's not a meal. You would never eat a meal during a football game.
8: Yeah. For me, a meal is like when I have to be in front of people, we're together, and I have
5: sitting
8: to be
5: at
8: mindful.
5: A table.
8: Yes.
10: And isn't there a drink involved? If there's a drink involved, that's a meal or not a meal. Don't you take that into consideration?
8: You know, and the thing is, I have no integrity. It changes every day. I can't even tell you what my rules are anymore.
10: Yeah.
1: Well, it's time now for our new feature.
10: Okay.
1: Kind of a new feature, because we do have an intro from last time we did this, which was many years ago, as will be revealed when you hear the voice on the intro, and here it is.
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1: Fibs.
10: Wow.
1: Yeah. News we decided not to do. Now, Mr. Oskey, you have a regular feature on Fridays on this show called...
6: News We Failed to Mention.
1: Okay, news we failed to mention. These are news stories that came across, and I thought, well, these aren't going to be...
6: Can I give an example of what I do?
1: Yeah, go ahead.
6: Okay, real quick. We give you the news. We don't give you all the news, so I'm going to give you the news we failed to mention.
5: He added a tie.
6: The Jamaican government has launched a new Weed is Great campaign. What you failed to mention, they're hoping if you get high enough while you're there, you won't notice all the poverty on your drive to and from the resort.
4: Ah.
5: Jeff, that tie actually matches. It looks nice.
4: Thank you. Oh, that does
1: now,
4: look nice.
1: So here, I'm just going to, at random, grab a folder of news stories we chose, or I chose, not to do.
10: Okay.
1: Okay. Here's one of them, just at random. Brothels across Nevada reopened for business and casino capacity on the Las Vegas Strip. This is during the first era of the coronavirus. All businesses are expected to be reopened by June 1st. I just thought, you know, we're tired of Corona.
10: Right.
1: I guess the hookers are going to be content with just the clap and not getting COVID-19. Yeah,
10: they draw the line somewhere.
1: Yeah. Okay, let's go to the 14th of June. This is an odd story. Australian researcher discovers why only two of this creature's four penis heads become erect at one time. I just thought
5: what
1: it was
5: creature?
1: The male Enchidna. I've never even heard of it. It's just some.
4: Was it like some
5: is it like an amoeba or a cell or something?
4: Invertebrate or something?
1: Yeah, it's some weird. I thought this is. I mean, if it were a kangaroo with.
4: Wait a minute. How many are erect at one time?
5: Two out of four.
4: Yeah.
8: Well, that's good 50%.
4: Numbers. That's
1: yeah.
4: not bad.
1: Yeah.
5: How many women are you trying to satisfy? I guess
1: whatever this critter is, it's going off half cocked.
5: God.
1: But again, we chose not to do that story. Okay. You want another one?
5: Sure.
1: These are stories we chose not to do. Well, we could talk about. Here we go. This is the world's largest soap bubble net. Two men in Ohio broke their own Guinness World Record for the largest soap bubble net.
5: Well, I'm surprised we didn't do this.
10: Yeah, why
5: the
10: would
5: world
10: you not
5: record.
10: Do it?
4: Yeah, yeah that sounds like our bread and butter.
1: A 75-foot wide net to catch a gigantic bubble. I don't even
5: did
1: get it.
5: Did the bubble have to be a certain size as well?
1: The record for the largest soap bubble was set by these guys in 2019. They produced a bubble that was 10.33 square meters. That's 111 square feet.
10: Yeah.
4: Huh.
10: I think a soap bubble net is what makes the soap bubble because it has to, you can't just do one big circle. When they make them that big, there's two separate.
4: You dunk it in the soap and then you whip it around.
10: And then that's the net, yeah.
4: You know, like when you were a kid, you put that little ring in the bubble.
5: You don't have to catch a soap bubble?
1: Yeah, I saw a guy do the thing where he was inside the bubble.
10: Oh,
1: yeah.
10: Wow.
1: Put the rope around his feet, and that was pretty cool, but I didn't get this one.
10: I love bubbles.
4: Cool.
10: Big
4: you
10: fan.
4: You like bubbles?
10: I love bubbles.
1: Oh, okay. Right.
10: Yeah.
1: Here we go. Speaking of bubbles, from the Orlando Sun-Sentinel, a man's bid to float from Florida to New York in a giant bubble is cut short.
5: How far did he get?
4: Wait a minute. Where was Florida to New York?
1: Yes, in a giant bubble.
5: Mm-hmm.
1: The Orlando
5: Jacksonville
1: Sun Sentinel.
10: Yeah, right.
1: Reza Baluchi was trying to run across the ocean using a cylindrical contraption,
5: kind of like a hamster bubble.
1: Yeah, he calls it a hydropod. Right. You've seen these. It's like a giant hamster wheel.
4: That sounds fun, actually. I mean,
5: hamster ball.
1: A concerned citizen reported that the vessel had washed ashore. They found the 49-year-old uninjured.
4: Oh.
5: Where did it wash ashore, does it say?
10: That's what you were going to say.
4: Yeah, I didn't think that was going to end that way. Yeah.
1: This was not Mr. Baluchi's first time trying to set sail in Atlantic waters in a flotation device in 2014. The Coast Guard had to rescue him while he was trying to reach Bermuda from Florida.
10: Mm.
1: By the way, for those of you not really familiar with those waters, Bermuda is way, way out there.
5: That's why there's the Bermuda Triangle,
10: people
5: too.
10: Don't come back.
5: Yeah.
1: Nassau's, whatever, what's Nassau, 90 miles or something? I don't know.
8: Yeah, and
1: Bermuda's
8: I get that,
1: way the hell out there.
8: I get that this guy wants to follow his dreams, but once you get rescued by the Coast Guard once, there should be an expression, get rescued by the Coast Guard once, that's
4: my
8: fine.
4: My fault.
8: Rescued twice, shame on you. Right. No rescue this time.
10: Exactly. No, or you get charged.
8: Yes.
1: Well,
8: no taxpayer dollars for you, my friend.
1: It would have to be incredibly hot.
10: Yeah.
1: Inside a giant plastic bubble, and you have to be jogging to make it rotate.
10: Mm-hmm.
1: And I assume it has some kind of flanges on the outside so that it's
4: But if it's an airtight bubble.

0: Jack your legs. Hey, Tom, name. Jack your legs got loose.
1: Doesn't Jackie Legs sound like a drug dealer
2: on
1: some cop show?
0: Yeah. I can't possibly get what you need. You know who has what you need? Jackie Legs.
2: That's right.
0: What
3: you need. It sounds like if they're doing a documentary about like a stuntman. Worked for Clint Eastwood. Worked for John Wayne. Jackie Legs.
0: The legendary Jackie Legs.
2: Apparently, Jackie Legs escaped from his property where he raises longhorn cattle and... this gets better. Tortoises.
1: Of course he does.
3: Sure.
0: What the hell?
2: All right. Morton said he will try to lure Jackie back home with its favorite treats.
0: Oh, let me guess. Papayas.
2: Nope.
0: Is it a fruit? Is it a food?
2: Yes, a food and a beverage.
0: Oh, a beverage. Oh, like a Diet Pepsi. He likes Diet Pepsi. Jackie Legs likes Diet Pepsi.
3: Is it like Little Debbie's and Gatorade or something?
2: No, but you're closer. Jeff, you want to guess?
4: No.
1: Okay, thanks for playing. What is it?
2: Well, I think he's seen it. Cheese puffs and Pabst Blue Ribbon beer.
0: Jackie Legs likes his PBR.
4: Are you ready for this, Tom? I figured he would have gone for a beer that was a bit hoppier.
0: Uh-oh.
4: Where's this? Thanks for the rim shot, Tom.
1: There you go. When I read this, cheese puffs and Pabst Blue Ribbon beer, that sounds like a good weekend with Chick McGee in Fort Wayne.
0: Okay. Everybody knows I love the grapes and Miller.
5: No, that was
0: beer.
5: Gary, Indiana, where the cheese puffs were.
0: Yeah, that's true.
5: It was grapes.
0: That's how I kept it straight.
1: I'm just saying, in Alabama, a loose kangaroo, I'm hearing the following.
2: Ouch. Oh, poor Jackie Legs. What do you do to you?
3: Hey,
2: Jackie
3: why is that
2: Legs.
3: Deer standing up so far?
2: Oh.
0: Yeah. Jackie Legs is down.
5: I think if Josh were here, he would remind us that Chad Daniels calls kangaroos.
0: Oh, that's right.
2: That's right.
0: Tyrannosaurus deer.
6: Bob and Tom. 24/7.
2: Oh, yeah. Yeah.
7: Ladies and gentlemen, Bob and Tom.
1: When you create Sir Dude.
4: Sir Dude creates himself.
1: Oh, of course.
4: When Josh Arnold polishes off by himself a 12-pack of a beer, Josh Arnold would then disappear underneath the 12-pack helmet.
2: Yeah.
4: And Sir Dude the Party Knight would.
1: Now, would you just cut eye holes or would you cut out
4: the slits of the handle? You know, shockingly, when Sir Dude would show up, a lot of the ladies went away.
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1: You know, my internet connection, chick, is not fast.
0: How slow is it?
1: Well, let me tell you something. When I go to send an email, when I push send, I see a guy run out of my building with a file under his arm.
0: That's right.
1: And if there's a JPEG picture attached, he's wearing a knapsack.
9: Yeah,
0: that's
9: baby.
0: That's right. Yeah. Wow, that's slow.
7: Bob and Tom, they put the F in professional.
1: Mark Shalafu. Comedian has joined us in the studio.
0: Hey, hey. Is it possible for you to say Mark Shalafu?
10: Just Mark Shalafu.
1: I just said Mark Shalafu. Yeah.
0: No, you're...
5: No foo.
10: Putting a little fake on
0: Mark
10: it.
0: Mark Shalafu. Putting some flavor.
1: Okay. Mark Shalafu.
5: That doesn't help.
0: put some flavor on it.
1: Thank you very much.
5: No.
1: We have Ms. Hooker over there at the Cilac Insurance News Desk. What do you got?
11: Researchers have named a newly discovered snake species after Australian naturalist and media personality Steve Irwin.
0: Crikey.
11: Yeah.
1: That's nice.
11: The new species of wolf snake was discovered on the Great Island in India. It was named Irwin's wolf snake or Lycodon Irwini in honor of the late Stephen Robert Irwin.
0: Oh, Winnie. What do you think of that?
1: Nice. I mean, it's great. Great honor. They always do this like Latin thing where they take it and
0: pluribus snakeus.
1: Yeah.
12: Being named after a snake, that's not a great thing though, right? Like that's a pretty bad creature to have named after you. Like,
1: but for him,
12: this goes to Irwin. Sure. Mm-hmm.
1: But for him, that would be.
11: Well, it could have been worse. They could have named a stingray.
1: Yeah,
11: after
1: they're
11: him.
1: Not. They
4: that's
1: would,
4: true.
12: Yeah. That would have hurt. Yeah, it opens some eyes though. At least you stay away from that Irwin stingray for sure. Yeah.
3: Call it a sting, Steve. No big deal.
0: Maybe the one shot. Stinger hit. Lucky shot.
1: A lot of stuff in Australia can kill you. You ever noticed that?
3: Yeah. Spiders, snakes.
12: The people.
1: but
11: are there any big murders from Australia?
1: Yeah.
10: Oh, sure.
12: They were a bunch of criminals to start off, weren't they?
0: It's a penal.
1: But there was that famous case that is still up and running.

0: About the woman in Australia that allegedly gave the poison to
1: her in-laws.
0: Yeah, remember
1: that's
0: that
1: the
0: thing?
1: One, yeah,
0: it's a huge story in Australia.
1: Yeah, that's
0: but,
1: wild.
0: But we met Hugh Jackman, that, who's the nicest guy on earth, and he's Australian.
2: So. That happens all the time here. Where
0: what
2: in-laws poisoned their outlaws, if you will.
1: And, oh yeah. Yeah,
2: it's kind of a rare thing in Australia.
0: But I don't know how rare it is here, but we'll move on.
2: Are you trying to tell me you wouldn't like to poison your in-laws?
1: No.
2: Of course not. He's taking me seriously. I don't know what you're talking about. It's not like we're talking here on a fun comedy show. I'm not trying to get you to admit to anything.
0: Well, I mean, it's just a mean question.
2: What's mean about it?
0: Would you like to?
2: It's a stupid question.
0: Would you like to poison your daughter?
2: No, she's not an in-law.
3: She's not an in-law?
1: Yeah. Yeah, but have you ever liked your in-laws more than you liked your partner?
4: Oh, my gosh. Oh, yeah.
1: Yeah?
4: Oh, yeah.
1: Yeah.
4: Oh, wait, not part. Sorry, I thought you were going to say family. And I got a little too excited. That was a bummer for me.
1: No, but if you're dating someone and then you meet, like, you know, his sister or your extended family, maybe even his parents, and you're like, wow, these people are great.
4: Oh, I for sure dated people, and then I've been like, oh, I got to text her brother, man. I hope he's cool.
2: I hope he's okay.
4: Me and him used to smoke weed together. I hope he's all right, man.
5: That's a little bit different than dating a woman and being like, oh, I should have dated her sister instead.
0: Yeah, that's different.
3: Oh, yeah.
0: Very good, very good.
2: That's the voice of it. Done that, like the successful switch?
4: Oh, yeah. My buddy Tim did.
3: Yeah.
4: My buddy Tim dated a girl for like 3 months in high school and then later on started dating her sister, and now he's married to the sister.
1: Oh, wow.
4: Yeah.
5: Younger sister or older sister?
4: Older sister.
5: Oh, wow. Oh.
4: Made the upgrade. That's a pretty tough thing to do.
2: And so you've always said the moon landing is the most amazing scientific... No, this guy. Yeah.
0: That had to be a little awkward.
4: I mean, he already knew where the bathroom was. He knew the place. He knew the house.
1: Right. Yeah.
4: Very set.
2: Yeah.
0: Wow. Now...
2: your sister used to moan like this. You know,
0: let's talk about... Mark, let's talk about your family. You've got three girls.
5: Yep.
0: They're all preteen, right? Mm-hmm.
5: Like, yep.
0: Oldest is what, 12?
5: 12, 10, and 5.
0: Okay.
5: So 5's about to turn 6.
2: How much money do you spend on Taylor Swift related?
5: Thankfully, they are not big Taylor Swift
0: what?
5: Fans. I dodged that bullet. Now, I have had to go to the K-pop Demon Hunters sing-along at the movie theater kind of stuff.
1: Okay.
5: That's the trade-off. But haven't had to fork over the thousands of dollars to take them to the concert. So I dodged that.
0: Did they do the K-pop Demon Hunters costumes for Halloween?
5: No, because they thought it was going to be too overexposed. So they wanted the costumes just to have. And so we didn't do that. I'm like, I'm not just buying you costumes just to wear with your friends. But no, we didn't do the costumes for that this year.
0: I see. Now, you've been married for quite a while?
5: I have been. I'm in that stage of marriage now because she's in her late 30s. I just turned 40. That I enjoy because the arguments are just so pointless. You know, you fight about everything and none of it really matters. Like, she apologized for an argument we got in the other day, which was a big win for me. And then she stopped me. She's like, you know what? Let's just skip all that fighting next time. Next time, you know, I was just being crazy. So just stop me in the beginning and tell me I'm being crazy. I'm like, yeah, that's going to work.
0: Yeah.
5: I'm going to get stabbed in the throat. Is what's gonna happen.
0: Yeah.
2: Hey, calm down. That always works.
0: Yeah. Has that ever worked in the history of anything?
5: Not once.
0: Where anyone said, hey, oh, just calm down.
1: No.
5: We even got into a fight. The fight we got into most recently was because she would tell me her problems at work or whatever, and I would try and solve them.
4: No.
5: You know, and she said, I don't want you to solve the problems. I just want you to listen to them and say, that's interesting. Some of the problems she has, though, are about me, where she's like, oh, I need you to do more around the house. And now I'm just like, yeah, that's interesting. That's very interesting. She's like, that's all you have to say for yourself? I'm like, you're being crazy.
0: Now, do you live in town? You live in the Cincinnati area. Are you a suburban guy? Are you a downtown?
5: When we moved from New York City to Cincinnati, we went to the suburbs, which I didn't think that I would like. I love it, though, because of our neighborhood Facebook group. That is so much fun because it's just so much more personal than most social media. Like most social media, it's just everyone's like, oh, I hate politicians. But then you go to the neighborhood Facebook group and everybody's just like, I hate Greg. 1867 Pine Mills Drive, that Greg. I love it. We live in a type of neighborhood, too, where everybody knew the garbage man. He passed away a few weeks ago.
1: Oh, man,
5: that was a big day in the neighborhood Facebook group. And so, like, people posted pictures they had and remembrances, all the little stories. And some old lady, she just posted, I hope that Kevin is doing his route in heaven today. And man, I hope not.
0: Like, yeah.
5: That is a real bummer if you get to heaven and find out you keep doing your job forever. Like,
0: especially
5: nobody wants that.
0: One, yeah. Yeah,
5: you,
0: that's great.
5: You sacrifice and you get to the pearly gates and they're like, okay, welcome in. There's your truck. You better get to work.
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3: There's laughter ahead.
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11: Trist with a busty masseuse, Al Gore was asked to leave his home. That request came from his wife, Tipper. With nowhere else to go, Mr. Gore showed up at the doorstep of his friend, Bill Clinton, whose own sexual antics left a permanent stain on his presidency. Can these two horny men get along without driving each other crazy? Bill Clinton and Al Gore are the Wad Couple.
14: Hey, Bubba. Thanks for letting me crash at your apartment. Is it true that Hillary doesn't know about this place?
15: Yeah, that's right. This is my secret penthouse, or as I like to call it, the poon house. I bring all my lady friends here, man.
14: Tell me something. Do you always sit around in nothing but your underwear?
15: Oh, you bet. Ladies call me the commander in briefs. Hey, Al, look, check out my package. What do you think?
14: Now that's what I call an executive branch.
11: Bill Clinton and Al Gore are the Wad Couple. These guys have got global warming in their pants.
14: Bill, I have to ask you, do you practice safe sex?
15: Well, sure I do. When Hillary's out of town, it's safe to have sex.
14: Hey, not to be nosy, Al, but do you miss having sex with your wife? Well, actually, Tipper and I didn't have much of a love life. Most nights, I just pleasured myself while gazing at a Barbie Benton centerfold.
15: Barbie Benton? Come on, man. You're dating yourself.
14: I'm not only dating myself, we're officially engaged.
15: Oh, man, I feel your pain. Oh, who am I kidding? I'm a happy, horny dude. Let's party.
11: The Wad Couple. Their poles are going up, and they're ready for a night on the town.
16: Good evening, gentlemen. My name is Tanya, and I'll be your waitress. Here are your menus.
14: Why, thank you, miss. You know, I'm a former vice president, and there's a place for you on my staff.
16: That is creepy on so many levels. Sir, are you ready to order?
15: Yeah, sweet cheeks. I'd like a quickie.
16: Excuse me?
15: I said, baby, I'm in the mood for a quickie.
16: That's disgusting. You old pervert. I'm getting the manager.
15: Well, why would they put quickie on the menu if you can't get one?
14: Bill, I believe that's pronounced quiche.
15: Quiche, huh? My bad. Oh, well, let's go to Hooters. Wings are on me, everybody. Woo-hoo!
11: The Wad Couple. Coming soon to Bob and Tom Television.
15: Hey, Al, I've invited some poker buddies over for a game tonight. Say hi to John Edwards, Mark Sanford, and Elliot Spitzer. Keep your eye on them. They're a bunch of cheaters. Hey, does anybody want a cigar?
17: No!
0: All right.
18: Comedian Jeff Rothpan here in the studio with us.
19: When I was a kid, all these other kids got to go to the Barnum and Bailey Circus, and I remember begging my dad, please, I want to go. All the other kids are going. He said, no, we just can't afford it. Tickets are expensive. He ended up taking us to this Bob Circus. It was actually called, no, this is true,
0: Bob Circus.
19: Yeah, and it was in a mall parking lot. And what a difference. I remember the guy yelling, and now huge midgets.
20: What the hell is that?
19: Oh, yeah, there was just one after another. The bearded man. I think they actually had the talking mute. Hi! Dad, what the hell is this?
6: How does he do it?
19: He's amazing. He's a mute, yet he speaks.
17: Are the stars out tonight? I don't care if it's cloudy or bright. Because I'm blind.
21: Jeez. This is Bob and Tom 24/7.
22: Hello and welcome to the Mr. Obvious Show. I am your host, Mr. Obvious. Let's take a call. Hello, Mr. Obvious Show.
23: Hello, is this Mr. Obvious?
22: Speaking.
23: Hi, Mr. Obvious, long-time listener, first-time caller.
22: Well, good to hear from you, caller.
23: Mr. Obvious, I need some help.
22: Well, that's what I'm here for, the help.
23: Oh, great.
22: Caller.
23: Yeah, right here.
22: Caller, in order for Mr. Obvious to help you, Mr. Obvious must know the nature of your problem.
23: Oh, yeah, sorry, Mr. Obvious. Well, here's my problem. My dishwasher quit working.
22: Oh, boy, that is a problem.
23: Oh, yeah, you're telling me I got a bunch of dirty dishes stacked up in the sink like you wouldn't believe.
22: Well, let's see. When did your dishwasher stop working, caller?
23: Gosh, I guess it's been about a week ago.
22: Mm-hmm. Now, have you checked your fuses?
23: Oh, yeah. Yeah, that was the first thing I did, and everything checked out fine.
22: Does the dishwasher do anything at all?
23: No, nothing. Just sits there.
22: It's possible that you might have burned up the motor.
23: Ooh, that's bad. Well, as a matter of fact, I don't know if I told you this, but there's a real bad smell. Would that be caused by the motor?
22: Well, certainly a motor burning is not a pleasant olfactory experience.
23: Well, yeah, Ms. Travis, I'm sure it's not, but the problem is it really stinks.
22: Uh-huh. Do you have an instruction manual with the dishwasher?
23: No. I don't see anything like that.
22: Well, a lot of folks don't keep those. That's a Mr. Obvious tip. Should probably do that. Is there a card on the dishwasher with a number that you could call for customer service, possibly?
23: Yeah, I think I know what you're talking about. I did find a card.
22: Uh-huh.
23: And there was a phone number on it, and I called it. But, Mr. Obvious, I couldn't understand a word they were saying, and they really didn't help me at all.
22: Huh. Speaking a lot of technical jargon, were they?
23: I guess that's what you call it.
22: Hmm. Well, let's see. How old was the dishwasher, caller?
23: I'm not sure. I'd have to guess around 20 years old, about that.
22: My goodness, 20 years old? Well, there's your problem right there.
23: Really, you think?
22: Well, I would say so. Once a dishwasher is about 15 years old, it's going to malfunction and need some regular maintenance.
23: 15? Well, you mean they just wear out like that?
22: Oh, my, yes, they sure do.
23: So you think I should get a new one?
22: Well, I think that would be the cheapest route.
23: Jeez, that's really going to cost me, huh? What do you think a new one will run?
22: Oh, I don't know. A good one, probably $300-$400.
23: Wow, you're kidding. That seems kind of expensive, Mr. Obvious. I mean, I was only paying about $25 a week for mine.
22: Oh, so you were renting. Rent-own. Yeah, that could be a way to get one if you can't afford to scrape up the initial cost.
23: Yeah, yeah. I guess that was my deal. Tell you the truth, Mr. Obvious, I didn't even know you could buy them.
22: Well, yes, caller. After 20 years at $25 per week, my goodness, you more than paid for a dishwasher.
23: Yeah, I guess. I'll tell you what, though, Mr. Obvious, I didn't mind paying that much because, I got to tell you, I always had clean dishes.
22: Well, maybe you could get the exact same model of dishwasher. What kind did you have? Was it made in America?
23: No, I don't think so. I think it was from Mexico.
22: I'm sorry, did you say Mexico?
23: Yeah, I think he was from down around Tijuana. I think so.
22: Okay. He was from Tijuana?
23: And yeah, I think so.
22: You say you found a little card on your dishwasher?
23: Yeah, the one with the phone number on there and everything.
22: What, just out of curiosity, caller, what color was that little card you found on the dishwasher?
23: I don't see what that's got to do with me.
22: Well, just humor me, caller.
23: It was green.
22: What? Why? Caller! Do you realize you spent the better part of 3 minutes talking to me with a 20-year-old Mexican man lying there dead in your kitchen?
23: Well, What do you mean, dead?
22: I mean, he's no longer alive. For crying out loud, caller, that's why your dishwasher isn't working. He's dead. You didn't call a customer service line. You probably called his family in Mexico. It's not a burnout motor you're smelling. It's decomposing flesh.
23: You mean Miguel is dead?
22: Yes, he's dead. And that's why, of course, you're unable to wash your dishes.
23: Huh. I never made the connection. Well, Mr. Obvious, you think he's still under warranty? I mean, I could take him back or something?
22: That's all the time we have for this week's show. Well, talk to more callers next time.
23: Hey, Mr. Obvious?
22: Yes?
23: Thanks, Mr. Obvious. You're a lifesaver.
22: Yeah. Yeah, lifesaver. Mr. Obvious, goodbye.
21: Bob and Tom. One-fifth of the FBI's 10 most wanted.
1: Christy Lee.
2: Hi.
1: At the news desk. How you doing, buddy?
2: I'm great.
1: Good. There's Pat Godwin.
4: Hi, Chick.
5: Are you cold?
1: Castro hat.
2: Yes.
24: It's freezing in here.
2: I have my blanket on.
5: It's because they blew the candle out.
25: It's worse in here.
2: Oh, my gosh.
1: Did you smell the candle when you walked in, Jess?
26: I did.
1: Yep, there you go.
5: And it was out. Smell the mold?
2: No.
26: You don't smell mold, actually. You smell mildew.
5: Whatever the hell it is.
26: Sorry.
5: Killing us all.
24: You're cold, Christy?
1: Josh Arnold, it's killing
24: I can give
1: us
24: you my
1: all.
24: Penis. That warm you up?
25: Oh, my.
24: I didn't see that coming.
1: You know, my hands are cold.
24: Here, take my penis.
1: Okay.
2: I tend to get warm.
24: My lips are chapped.
1: Over the waistband handy? There's Ace Cosby. There's Willie Griswold. There's Tom Griswold.
5: Sure you don't want to start drinking real heavily?
1: I could.
5: Okay, good. I'm sorry. Christy Lee is at the news desk. We've covered almost everything in the news, except for what?
2: The president of Turkmenistan is calling for the Gates of Hell fire to be put out. A natural gas crater located in a desert about 160 miles north of the capital, Ashgabat?
24: Nailed it.
2: Is a popular site. Is a popular site for the small number of tourists who come to the country.
1: Welcome to Shabadabada. Come on in.
2: Maybe they should work on their...
1: You need to work on your shibbidibbidibbidi.
24: Get your shibbidibbidibbidi t-shirt. It's as simple. It's Ashgabat. They have a good Oshkosh B'gosh there. Have you ever been to the Ashgabat Oshkosh B'gosh?
5: No. Okay, this place is...
2: The Turkmen news site, Turkmenportal.
5: This is just north
1: of... It's a big hole in the wall.
5: Iran and south of Uzbekistan.
2: Well, no wonder people don't go there. Tourism division.
5: So they've got some nice beachfront property here.
2: There you go. They said a 1971 gas drilling collapse formed the crater, which is about 190 feet in diameter and 70 feet deep. To prevent the spread of gas, geologists set a fire, expecting the gas to burn off in a few weeks. It has been burning ever since 1971.
24: Wow. Ooh. But it's natural gas. It's not like it's some kind of crazy...
2: No, but
24: landfill. That's
2: we use that natural gas rather than.
1: But in
24: put
1: like,
24: it out
1: in like 2 years, 8 months, 13 days, it's just going to go, and then all the lights are going to go out all over the world.
5: So this is the equivalent of the Simpsons Springfield tire fire.
24: Oh. Right, it's just eternally burning, but this is at least natural.
1: Did you hear what your buddy came up with over there? A song for Iran.
27: And I run so far away.
24: I don't like these puns at all. I think we need a break from this if we can just take a Turkmenopause. I was trying to figure out how to do that.
5: Wow.
24: I was thinking like a seizure of arms or something, but that's better.
5: So this place is called... It's been named the Gates of Hell.
2: Wow.
5: Be a great place for a restaurant.
2: What?
24: I go dine at the Gates of Hell.
5: Oh yeah, you talk about don't you like that pizza they cook over the sticks over there though?
24: Like sticks?
2: Pizza on sticks?
5: No, the sticks are on fire and they put the pizza in there.
26: He means
24: like a wood burning oven.
26: A wood burning
5: oven.
26: Yes,
5: that thing. Yeah.
27: Write that down, Jess.
5: Love those
1: pizza on sticks.
24: Today we had coffee cassettes.
26: I heard that.
1: You know the one that one you only did that feature one time. Tom Words.
26: Yeah.
24: Man, oh, I love that.
5: I couldn't think of the name of those.
24: The Keurig.
5: K-cups.
26: Right.
5: And all I could think of was it's like a cassette. It's
1: you know,
5: universal cup and other people.
1: Sure. Josh has you in there talking to our newest employee, the Keurig. machine, and you think he works here. And he, Josh, you know what I like about you? You do your job and you keep your mouth.
3: Yeah, you get hot every now and then.
1: You want to come to lunch with me? That'd be great. No, no, don't answer now. I know you're probably busy.
5: Well, I'm sure you're familiar with the story. The reason the cassette was so successful is that they wisely allowed other manufacturers to put things on cassette, as opposed to the famous Sony debacle when they came up with anyone?
2: Betamax.
5: Betamax. That's why it failed.
1: What a bore.
5: K cup, you see, the manufacturers of all kinds of different coffee can do that.
2: Oh, I bet you're fun at a cocktail party.
4: Do you have any Metamucil?
2: You want to hear about the Betamax debacle?
1: And then, you're bound to repeat. I had them on the edge of their seat for the whole party.
24: People just slamming their drinks so they can go get another one. People slam. Yeah, that's nice as they drop out a window.
4: Bartender, this martini is great, but if you do shots, I need 4 shots.
5: I'll talk to you, Jess Hooker, who's our food critic.
26: Okay. Yeah.
5: And I'm going to continue the analogy with audio tape.
26: Okay.
5: Because Mr. Chick McGee back in the day.
1: What did I do now?
26: In 1998?
5: No. Way probably in 75 had a... Not only did he have a car with a 8-track player in it,
26: okay.
5: Am I correct in saying you had an 8-track home recorder?
1: I did, an Invicta. It was a vinyl. You could play albums. You could play 8-tracks. You could play cassettes.
5: But you could record cassettes, an 8-track.
1: And you could record 8-tracks.
26: Wow. Yeah,
5: there weren't a lot of those out there. Here's why I'm bringing this up. Similarly, can you make your own K-cups? Can you buy like a kit so you can put your own coffee in them?
26: Yes. We have disposable ones in our green room right now where you can put your own coffee in them and use it that way.
24: And I have a plastic one that I can put my own grounds or tea in.
2: And you clean it out.
26: Yeah,
24: I can bring it in for you if you like.
26: Oh, nice. We have 2 plastic ones.
24: Oh, okay. Yeah.
5: So I can experiment with my favorite coffee that doesn't come in a cake.
24: Absolutely.
26: Absolutely, you can.
5: Oh, I'm looking forward to that.
1: Well, you got to talk to the guy first before you
5: Which guy?
2: Nothing will go wrong here.
26: Yep, it's fine.
1: The newest employee.
2: Okay.
5: Oh,
1: Kenny Carey.
24: Kenny, do you have plans for lunch? I'm far too busy. But,
1: That's exactly right. No, don't answer, Kenny. I know you're...
5: Yeah, I'm sorry about the
2: people
5: sticks.
2: People here count on me. I can't really leave for lunch.
5: Don't you like that pizza with the...
26: Wood-fired. Yeah.
4: Wood fire.
5: It's hot, like a kiln.
26: Yeah.
2: I like my pizza hot, too. I don't like...
24: Hey, there's room in the world for cold pizza.
2: If you're really hungover.
1: I think what he's talking about is sometimes you get the frozen pizza and just eat it right out of the pack.
2: Ugh.
26: No. No one does that.
4: You do that?
5: No, and I hate cold pizza.
1: No!
5: I don't like reef.
26: Will you guys eat pizza that sat out overnight, room temperature?
5: No.
24: Yes.
26: I do too. No. Thank you, Ace.
4: That'll get
26: every
4: you
26: time.
4: Sick.
26: No, it won't.
1: No, it won't. It'll kill you.
5: Sausage? It's been sitting out?
4: No.
26: It was already cooked. Cheese. It's not raw
7: cooked.
26: Sausage.
7: It's covered in cheese.
1: Yep. She has done this for
26: Ever.
1: Years.
26: Always.
7: Oh, me too.
26: Purposefully leave it out because I like it room temperature.
5: No, well, I will say that day-old spaghetti,
26: delicious. Better the second day.
7: Well, yeah, but you're not leaving it out.
2: The acid and the tomato sauce, but you put it in the refrigerator.
5: Okay, I'm sorry.
24: Right.
1: What about your ketchup? Where do you keep your ketchup?
5: Refrigerator.
4: Fridge.
24: Will you guys eat cold fried chicken?
2: Yes.
5: Yeah. Love it. Yeah.
4: My favorite thing is day-old sat-out deviled eggs. Those are always good. They always good.
5: You mean in the sun.
4: The paprika hits just right.
1: Ace keeps his ketchup on the counter?
26: Yeah, in the pantry.
1: Mm-hmm. Yeah.
24: Okay.
1: Even after it's
7: Most open. Restaurants do that.
24: They do, yeah.
2: Yeah, most, you're right. True,
1: what about the mayonnaise? Keep that out, too?
7: Well, the packets.
24: Willie just did that joke with the deviled egg thing.
1: I see what you're doing.
5: Unless they were made with Miracle Whip, then it wouldn't be okay.
2: Well, on this topic, a supermarket in Britain is doing away.
1: Yeah, here we go.
5: This is actually a very nice segue, Christy.
4: This is the meanest show.
2: Thank you. I was so close to walking out the last break.
1: you absolutely were.
2: I went to the
24: bathroom. I saw you start your car.
2: Yeah, I was like, why am I here? A supermarket in Britain is doing away with the use-by dates in favor of the so-called sniff taste test.
24: Oh, really?
2: Morrisons will remove use-by dates from milk packaging at the end of the month to help reduce unnecessary waste. It said customers should check whether milk is spoiled by holding it up to their nose to see if it smells sour or curdled.
5: Are they supposed to do this in the store?
2: Yeah.
26: But then you break the seal.
5: Yeah, you can't do that.
2: Well, it's in Britain. I bet they have different
26: Oh, yeah, that's true.
2: They probably have
24: maybe they're glass jars or whatever, the glass mugs.
5: Sure. Well, the sniff test, I know that Godwin's been doing that with his underwear for years.
2: Yeah. Well, I'm glad you said underwear.
26: I didn't know where he was going.
24: Because you were sitting there minding your own business.
5: I don't even wear underwear.
4: Glides
24: on Godwin, what? I don't. Have we talked about your underwear? Do you wear boxers or whitey-tidy whiteys?
3: Boxers now, yeah. With the incisions, yeah.
24: Are they but what did you wear before the surgery?
3: Speedos, just a little, you know, like a G-string thing.
24: Come on.
2: Oh, come on.
3: Not a G-string. I wore boxers before that, too.
26: Not a G-string.
4: Are they patterned boxers? Do they have checks on them?
3: No, they're solid.
4: Huh.
3: Light blue.
2: Oh.
24: All light blue.
5: Sky blue. That's interesting.
3: Yeah, I like that.
24: That is interesting.
5: Is that a...
3: Comforts me.
5: Is that a...
3: It cradles my balls.
2: Oh.
24: Well, that's important.
5: No, but I mean, the color, the significance of the color is were those your school colors?
3: No, it's how I feel. Blue.
24: Oh.
5: But light blue.
24: That's how your balls feel.
3: My balls are blue.
2: Could we pay someone, maybe?
3: Yes.
24: How long do you
3: think? Hell, getting the car fixed.
26: I could find someone.
1: Could we pay someone? If we didn't show up, how long would we be gone before he'd notice?
2: I don't know.
1: Yeah, I'd be probably.
2: He'd put our puppets in our seats, and he'd continue the show.
26: Where are those puppets?
1: Where are the puppets?
24: Don't even bother asking.
5: They're at the shack.
4: He wouldn't notice Christy, and then he'd go to Dean at the end of the show, go, great show today. That was so funny.
24: I finally got a word in edgewise.
1: And I still don't know what's up chick's ass.
5: Pat, have you seen the puppets?
3: Have I seen the puppets?
5: Yes.
3: Do I answer honestly?
5: Yes.
3: Yeah, I have seen them.
5: Are they not really cool?
3: They're brilliant.
24: Are they hilarious?
3: They're great.
5: Yeah, and when the opportunity...
3: It's a lot better than I thought.
5: Puppets made of the core show
3: team. Yeah, they're amazing.
2: Can we call to get puppets made?
5: I know people.
26: His puppet guy.
3: You're not going to believe how good they are, seriously.
4: I thought we were all his puppet guys.
2: I know, we are.
24: I'm really excited to see them. I've always wanted to
3: find
24: them.
3: They're incredible.
5: I asked around, and I found a guy that makes puppets.
24: Great.
1: What are you going to do with them, though? I asked around. Hey, do you...
2: what are you going to do with them?
5: I'm going to do something when the time is right.
3: Why is it not right now?
5: Because I'm busy right now. How many times do I have to tell you?
4: You're always busy.
1: Oh, you'll find this surprising, Jess. You might have missed this earlier. Tom had a really busy, awful day yesterday. Did you know that?
26: It started off rough. He was looking for a rental car.
5: I found one.
26: You did?
5: I got the last one.
2: Yeah.
3: How many hours is it?
5: It's fine. It works.
26: Yeah, good.
5: Got me home.
26: Okay.
5: Yeah, that was just the beginning. I'm not going to bore you with the rest. What is else?
2: We're going to continue on with our food hunk. Oh. Adding less than a tablespoon of olive oil to your diet will lower your risk for death from heart or lung disease, as well as brain disorders and cancer.
5: Olive oil. That's why Popeye's 106.
24: That's right.
5: He's been eating olive oil for.
24: Yes.
2: According to a study published by the American College of Cardiology, compared to participants who rarely or never consumed olive oil, those who added 1/2 tablespoon or more to their diet daily had a 19% lower risk for death from heart disease.
24: Now, does this have to be extra virgin or just regular?
2: It doesn't specify EVO, but...
1: EVO!
5: Is that EVOO,
2: EVOO.
4: Wait, is this, are you like cooking with olive oil or are you just raw dogging olive oil?
3: Raw's better, yeah.
26: You just take a shot, yeah.
1: Yeah.
26: It's like a supplement. Bad. It is. It's like a supplement.
3: Put it on your salad, you know.
2: I
5: use the spray.
26: Yeah.
24: Oh, do you?
2: Yeah.
5: Yeah.
1: Same thing with ACV.
24: So you just you spray banaka it?
5: Yeah. It's more of a... I love that spray olive oil.
24: Yeah, it's great.
5: That's so flammable. God, that's fun.
24: Oh,
2: jeez.
1: Would you have slept with olive oil? Yes or no?
24: No.
5: No.
24: Arguably the most unattractive heroine of any...
1: Yeah, I think so.
4: Who's the most attractive?
1: Jessica Rabbit.
3: Absolutely.
4: Yeah. She's hot. She's definitely hot.
26: What about the real life olive oil that played with Robin Williams? What's her
24: that's
26: name?
24: Pretty much who I'm talking about.
5: I think she's currently living in a dumpster.
1: Shelley Duvall. Yeah,
24: Shelley's
2: had a rough life.
26: Oh, really?
1: Not Shelley Long.
24: I said Shelley Duvall.
1: No, you said Shelley Long.
5: He said Shelley Duvall.
24: Oh, I didn't.
2: He did.
4: You idiot.
2: He said Duvall.
24: Shelley Duvall. Turn the hearing aid up, Gramps.
1: Shelley Duvall was on Cheers. Come on.
5: No. Shelley Long pulled a everyone will hire me. That didn't work. Her career ended rather abruptly, did it not?
1: Got an afternoon. Go on YouTube and see Kubrick yelling at Shelley Duvall.
24: It's brutal.
1: It's really
24: unusual. He tried to ruin her life.
2: Yeah. Yikes.
3: Is that where she's locked in the room?
5: Christy, back to you.
2: A team of scientists have trained goldfish to drive on land. This is an updated story we did last week.
1: That's right. That's what we're doing today.
2: CTV
1: Come on,
2: News
1: fishies.
2: Reports researchers constructed the fish-operated vehicle, or FOV, from a plexiglass water tank outfitted with four motorized wheels, a camera, computer, and LiDAR technology.
1: And a six-pack of beer.
2: The remote sensing technology used pulsed laser light to collect data on the vehicle's ground location and the fish's whereabouts inside a mounted water tank.
3: Why?
2: A computer camera, electric motors, and omni wheels give the fish control of the vehicle.
3: No, it doesn't.
2: Once they became accustomed to the FOV, they eventually learned to navigate towards a pink target that would earn them food. Ah, Pavlov. He was onto something.
1: Oh, the old pink target.
5: I
1: love
5: the
1: pink
5: target. I'll tell you what, though. Have you seen this thing where the fish are driving?
3: No.
2: No.
5: You think the 59 Plymouth had nice fins.
2: Oh, my gosh.
5: Now can they train the goldfish to live more than 3 weeks at my house? I keep replacing them.
24: What's the point of wasting the money on this? Why are they doing this?
2: That's a very good question. I have no idea.
5: I
2: don't know.
5: I think it's Uber.
24: You think
5: they want cheaper labor.
2: Scientists said
5: goldfish don't really want much.
2: Scientists said their study suggests fish can learn to control a vehicle and use simple navigation strategies to successfully perform a task. I have no idea why we need fish to be working, but...
24: Plenty of charities out there, future scientists.
1: World needs more bartenders.
24: Boy, oh boy.
5: They say that a silverfish got a boat.
3: Silverfish get a...
2: What?
1: You realize silverfish is a bug.
5: Yeah. Oh, sorry. I thought they were fish that had more money.
2: No, they're bugs.
5: I was trying to keep with our boat theme about about ship
24: about
5: McGee.
24: About a fish driving a boat. No, you can just swim. Huh?
1: Are you kidding me? No. I don't think I'd be very good at swim. Hey!
5: See, what we're missing here is the true genius of this. The scientists, obviously, very, very bright. But whoever wrote this proposal and received financing for it.
24: Yeah.
5: Because some of the stuff you read about, and you go, wow, how did they ever get the money for this?
24: Right.
5: That's the art form. And there are places that specialize in this. If you want a grant, they help you with the BS.
24: Yeah, exactly.
5: I mean, I think we all went to school with someone who could shovel it in such a way that
24: they could write your cover letter for a resume.
5: We're going to get you $400,000 to put goldfish in a tank and drive a car.
24: Would you guys laugh at this comic? It's like a Far Side type thing.
3: Sure.
24: Where it's two geese sitting on an airplane.
3: I'm already out.
24: And the one looks at the other and says, you're right, this is easier.
5: I like that.
24: Yeah.
3: Oh, that's funny. One's holding a little soda, maybe?
24: Right, yeah.
3: Yeah, I'm in. I'm in.
1: I like, you're right. This is so much easier. How about that?
24: Okay, yeah. Delivered better, yeah.
1: Yeah, yeah. How about that? Yeah.
2: Well, it's a comic. You don't have to.
5: It's not the delivery. It's the way you write it down.
1: You couldn't
24: deliver it.
5: It's very nice, Josh.
1: We've
5: talked it to death, I think. Josh,
3: I have a question. Is the flight attendant a different kind of bird or a regular flight attendant?
24: I think it's a person.
3: Okay.
24: Yeah,
26: I think you guys should workshop this at the next break.
1: How about that?
5: Be careful. There's a big goose turd in aisle 10.
24: I didn't mean to interrupt one of the 15 minutes you're here every week.
26: This is my time, Josh.
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1: There's Ace Cosby. I'm Chick McGee with a new eye, and there's Tom Griswold.
5: Well, now, once again, Chick had some eye surgery.
1: I'd like to thank my good buddy and all the staff at Dr. Lanter Eye Care.
24: Oh, good people.
1: He's the man. The Big E.
5: Would you like a cap or something? especially you're kind of light sensitive.
24: Visor.
1: Who said visor?
5: I have a nice
2: Tom has a visor.
5: Visor you can
1: wear. You know, there was a glorious I'm going to say three or...
5: Sorry.
1: Oh, if eight people will get this. Nice throw, Frank.
2: Please tell me you wore the poker visor.
3: Oh, look at how yellowed it is.
1: How disgusting that is.
3: Oh, man.
24: DNA in that
5: head. It's sweat.
1: There was a glorious time when I loved visors.
24: You look fine in that.
1: 5 or 6 years.
2: Did you have the plastic one or the?
1: No. I didn't.
2: No. Remember the clear plastic
5: sure.
2: one?
5: Sure.
2: No,
5: I have that because the light from above
1: I'm
5: bothers me
1: this
5: too.
1: Away.
5: Don't throw it away.
1: It's disgusting.
5: It can be washed.
2: He wears it every morning.
1: Oh!
5: Well, no. Nice throw, Nancy. See if you can get it all the way to the mound.
2: I'll climb in there and get it for you.
5: I'm watching.
1: How many times?
5: Christy and I were looking. Christy and I were looking at these pictures of this. What is it called? The ice marathon.
1: Ice baby.
2: Siberian ice marathon.
5: Siberian marathon. And this guy looks like his face is this.
1: He's covered in ice. It was 64 degrees below zero,
2: it's
1: and they ran a marathon.
24: That's too cold.
5: So my question is this: if it's and they run for like 3 hours. Do they have water stations, or do they, because the water would, do they give them hot chocolate?
24: Must be something. They must.
1: Maybe water pops.
2: Warm water?
24: Water pops.
1: Here, suck on that while you're running.
5: Well, that wouldn't help.
24: Yeah, do they have like soup?
2: Yeah.
1: How about a
2: chicken broth?
1: A cup of soup.
24: Yeah, chicken broth might be.
2: They were using chicken broth at the NFL game.
24: They sure were.
2: It's really cold.
5: So, but I mean, if you're running and you grab a thing of chicken broth, I'm going to burn the bejesus
1: off. Wait a minute.
24: Yeah, you take the lid off for 30 seconds, you're good.
1: Who was using chicken broth? The Packers?
2: Which game?
24: Somebody had chicken broth as opposed to Gatorade.
2: Yeah.
5: Did they dump it on him at the end of the game?
2: No.
5: scalding hot chicken broth.
2: Of course not.
1: I've heard those benches that are heated, which the Cowboys have started something horrible. They take their own benches to the on a road game.
2: The Cowboys
1: take their own heated benches.
5: Wow.
1: Yeah. That tells you everything you need to know about the Cowboys.
5: Wait, excuse me. I have a question for you.
1: Oh, Sean Payton, next coach of the Cowboys. That's not official, but it's going to happen.
5: That car you have.
1: Yes.
5: Does it have heated seats?
1: Oh, yeah. They're very nice.
5: Uh-huh.
1: Yeah.
5: So the Dallas Cowboys would like that car then. Is that what you're saying?
1: Oh, yeah. A couple of them
5: might heated seats are okay for you, but not for the Dallas Cowboys?
1: Nothing's okay for the Dallas Cowboys, okay?
5: Okay.
2: It was at the Bills game that they were doing the chicken soup.
5: Doesn't Sean Payton have a contract with New Orleans?
1: Two more years, and the Saints are going to have to be compensated. But Jerry Jones is in love with this idea. Wait and see.
5: Yeah. Okay, well, very good.
1: What do I get if I'm right? Because I almost was right. The Brady and Tom Brady's last game and Aaron Rodgers quitting football is not dead yet.
2: Nope.
1: Bills in the Super Bowl died, but
24: we'll give you a laurel and a hearty handshake.
2: And Brady got hurt in the game.
1: And
2: a
1: Brady
2: bit.
1: Got hurt in the hand.
2: Yeah, that counts. There
1: he got
2: blood.
1: Punched in the mouth. He was bleeding.
5: Barely.
1: What do you want? Are you not entertained?
5: Yeah, I want Tom and I want Aaron to keep playing.
1: They were making the point that Tom Brady, this is the first year he's said, yeah, I'll be back next year. Of course. This year he's saying, well, if Jizzy says it's okay.
5: Okay, well, we'll see. It's his choice. Good luck. I want to see him. I like to watch him play. Now, let's move forward here.
1: I'd just like to see him accomplish something before he left.
2: Oh, my God.
24: Wouldn't that be nice?
1: Yeah. Mm-hmm. Get off your ass, Tom. I've been irritated by a Twitter. He tweeted this at him because Willie's under the weather today. This is from a man named Steve.
8: Hi, Steve.
1: It's like you all take turns being under the weather in that studio.
2: God.
5: Oh, that's true.
1: Well, have you heard of the pandemic, Steve? Okay.
5: No, you weren't here.
24: It's cold and flu season.
5: You weren't here because you had eye surgery.
24: Yeah.
5: Josh wasn't here because he had the flu.
1: Well, there you go.
5: Christy wasn't here because
1: she didn't want to come in.
5: Her boyfriend had surgery and she was being a nice person and helping him out.
1: Why didn't we have a prolapsed anus with him? Heart. Like you did with me. You didn't say her boyfriend.
24: Because you actually had the prolapsed anus.
1: I told you that in confidence.
24: Everyone around here is calling you Rose.
1: Have you seen that video?
2: Is that where
1: that
2: it falls out? Is that
1: have
2: what
1: you
2: that
1: seen
2: means?
1: The video? Yeah, have you seen the video of the weightlifter that they've developed?
5: Anything but this?
24: Wilmer the windsock Johnson.
1: I just out of his leotard.
5: I just found this. I just
8: leotard.
1: Or whatever they wear when they lift weights.
24: A little singlet.
2: Tennis, yes.
24: Oh boy.
5: Yeah, that is
8: ballet.
5: Right.
24: Yeah. It really just party favors out.
5: Yeah.
1: You know what? It didn't really make a noise. It was just like if they had fast forwarded slow motion a flower opening.
24: Right. Right.
1: It's just like poof.
5: Yeah. It reminded me of when you're using a one of those more elaborate plungers, and it goes inside itself, and then you have to shake it, even though it's fecally encrusted.
1: How do you get to the hospital? I mean, you can't
24: very carefully.
1: Yeah,
24: in a wheelbarrow
1: back in there.
2: Oh, you guys!
1: And by the way, that's a buddy.
24: Oh, yeah.
8: If you have swollen testicle, yeah.
18: Elephantiasis.
2: Can we talk about anything?
3: Get in the back seat, will you?
24: A sea cucumber coming out of your
8: anus. Hey, Josh, can you take me to the hospital? My anus prolapsed again.
24: Yeah. All right. Thanks, what are you going to sling it over your shoulder? Let's
3: bring it down.
8: Right, we should probably stop at Taco Bell first.
18: Okay. Here's a sweet story.
24: All right.
18: I just saw this, Christy. I didn't have time to print it. At the Smithsonian National Zoo in Washington, D.C., the porcupine family. Quilbur and Beatrix.
24: Love Quilbur and Beatrix.
8: What a bunch of pricks.
18: And I think Washington needs more pricks. Yeah. Wait a minute. Yeah, what a great name
2: Quilbur,
18: for a porcupine.
2: Yeah.
18: Quilbur.
24: Yeah.
18: Hey, Quilbur and Beatrix. They had their second little baby.
24: Boy, that's some careful sex, isn't it?
2: Yeah.
24: Yeah.
18: Porcupine
2: what do you
18: sex?
2: Mean?
24: Yeah.
2: It's not just that. Can you imagine delivering a porcupine baby?
3: Whoa! I don't have the quills at birth, do they?
8: I would think the
2: quills... That woman must have an iron vagina.
8: That, no, that's sacred.
18: I love that show.
8: That's sacred geometry. And,
18: That's part of the Marvel Universe, right?
3: Iron vagina. Yeah, that was the prime minister bio.
18: Yeah.
8: I would imagine...
18: They call her the vice president.
2: Ah.
8: When baby porcupines are delivered, I would imagine the quills are facing just so.
24: Yes. Yeah.
18: Have they even developed?
2: Yeah,
24: exactly.
2: One.
24: Maybe they're even softer.
8: Yeah.
18: So I'll rewrite this and put headline, More Pricks in Washington. once again, Quilbur and Beatrix. What a great name. If you have to name a porcupine, Quilbur is the way to go. I didn't know this either. There's an ad here. Have you ever seen this, Christy? Canned wine?
2: Yeah, of course. We had it. We had a sponsor.
8: Once again, if you'd like to advertise on the Bob and Tom show and be a cornerstone,
24: I missed them. I really enjoyed that stuff.
2: Yes. Don't you remember the canned wine?
8: You do a couple of those and you don't care about much.
2: Yeah.
18: Okay.
24: Yeah.
18: I have a question.
2: Yes.
18: With a canned wine, do you smell the tab?
2: Well, I don't know if you. Well, I'm not going to ruin your joke.
18: Okay. No. I was just kidding. Okay. Oh, this is. I didn't hear something else I did not know. During sports, I like to look at other interesting
24: Tom's
18: things.
24: Now Tom's on BuzzFeed.
8: I think this is a great idea. Time now for Tom and Things He Doesn't Get.
24: Tom peruses the internet.
2: Yeah.
8: And here's Tom.
2: What are you doing?
18: Well, this is kind of boring. The state of South Dakota had a record number of visitors in 2021. Making it the first state to recover from its pre-pandemic levels of tourism.
2: Sturgis.
18: That's probably why.
8: Yeah. Sturgis isn't...
18: and here there's a picture
8: the
18: they're
8: four,
18: taking...
8: The four rockheads there?
2: Yeah.
24: Rockhead Rocky Top?
8: Yeah. That's right.
18: There's a photograph here, Chick. They're taking the masks...
8: Why can't I think of the name Mount Rushmore?
18: They're taking the masks off of Mount Rushmore. I forgot about Sturgis. I'm sure that explains it, Christy.
8: Wait
18: very
8: a minute.
18: Good.
8: Yeah. Did they put giant masks on the?
2: No.
18: No, that's what I was trying to get to, but I couldn't.
2: That would have been funny.
24: We enjoyed it, Tom. We enjoyed
18: that's
24: it.
18: Very nice. Christy Lee is at the news desk.
2: There,
18: give me the
2: boy.
18: Teaser, Christy.
2: Oh, wow. We have a lot of great things coming up today.
18: Last time I read the news by myself.
2: What?
3: Good.
8: You want us to be your audience. We're trying.
18: I was so bored during sports, I was reading the news.
24: So you turned into David Brenner all of a sudden? Well, I got today's newspaper. Yeah.
18: More of a Mort Saul thing.
24: Well, Brenner stole it.
8: Or Leno. Have you seen this? Have you read this? Did you see this? Did you notice?
18: What have you got over there, Christy Lee?
2: Officials in Catalonia will pardon up to 1,000 people accused of witchcraft,
18: I know.
2: Josh.
18: Are you going to start singing Caledonia from...
24: That's where we were
8: I
24: going.
8: Thought for sure you were going to mention something about Fuji on McHale's Navy.
18: New Caledonia.
24: Right.
18: On McHale's
24: I was going to say born in Arizona, moved to Caledonia.
18: King Tut.
24: Yeah.
18: All good references.
2: The Catalan Parliament was...
18: Do you know where this is, Josh?
24: Catalonia?
18: Yeah
24: it's just on the coast of...
3: Honeymoon.
18: No, wait. No, I'm enjoying this.
8: Dogalonia.
18: Go ahead.
8: That's the Twin Cities.
18: Pick part of Earth.
8: Dogalonia, Catalonia.
24: Oh, that's right. Yeah. On the coast of the ivory...
8: Petsville.
24: Archipelago, isn't it? It's over there near Bismarck.
2: No, I just told you.
18: Spain.
24: Oh, I've never been to Spain.
2: Oh, but you kind of like the music,
24: that's
2: don't
24: right.
2: you?
24: Yeah, it's pretty good.
8: I've never been to Spain.
18: Okay.
2: The Catalonian Parliament passed a resolution to pardon those condemned for the crime of witchcraft in the region.
24: Wow.
2: 400 years ago. Well, nice. Timely. The move follows similar gestures that have been made in Scotland, Switzerland, and Norway.
24: How did you pronounce Scotland?
2: Scotland.
3: You gave it a little touch there, didn't you?
24: Gave it a little Trebekian stank.
3: Nicaragua.
18: So wait a minute. When did you say these events took place?
2: 400 years ago, between 1580 and 1630.
24: Witches were rampant.
2: About 50,000 people were condemned to death for witchcraft across Europe, of whom 80% were women. Even then, we were never mind.
18: Well, 20% were. I'm sure that you were guilty of being a witch if you wouldn't sleep with whoever was the judge in this case.
24: Mm. That's right. Huh? Why don't justice was served?
18: Picky,
2: what's wrong
18: picky,
2: with you
18: picky.
2: Guys?
18: What about the Catalonian broom salesman? This is putting out of business.
2: What did we determine about? We were
18: tell you what,
2: about
18: I'm in favor of them pardoning the witches, but they shouldn't pardon Bette Midler for Hocus Pocus.
24: Not a fan, huh?
18: People enjoy that movie.
8: Just based on the makeup alone.
18: Oh, God.
24: I really like film. I like that flick, even though
2: it's, I like it too.
24: It is bad.
2: It's so bad, it's good.
24: But I really enjoy it.
18: I think it's so bad, it's awful.
24: Yeah, many do. I don't know that Sarah Jessica Parker's ever been hotter than Hocus Pocus.
8: Well, LA story. Because she's in a world of freaks. Of course she's not.
24: Yeah, I hear
3: Bette Midler's teeth.
24: Stand her next to Kathy Najimy.
8: Jamie, come on. Oh, hey, baby. How you doing?
2: Well, that reminds me. Today's chocolate cake day. Yeah. Sorry, Kathy. Yeah. Today's is chocolate cake day.
18: Nice.
2: Okay. Yeah, so celebrate with a piece of cake.
24: Chocolate cake, eh?
2: Chocolate cake, yes.
24: Do we have one, Tom?
2: Oh, boy.
3: Boy, somebody really dropped the ball on that.
18: We had a delicious chocolate cake here for Dean's birthday Monday.
2: Yes, we did.
24: Yeah, he took it home like a selfish prick.
3: Not a piece in the green room.
18: It was his birthday cake.
24: Oh,
18: I'm sorry.
8: Wait a minute. We can choose whether we leave the cake here or take it home with us?
18: Sure. Yeah.
8: I didn't know it was a choice.
2: Did you not take yours home?
8: No.
2: Yeah, somebody, I didn't either.
8: Don't take that home. It was you. You wanted it.
24: That's right.
3: You had a piece of deal.
24: If you had taken it home, I wouldn't have been able to.
8: I see. Okay. I stand corrected.
2: Well, here's a Mr. Obvious. A new study suggests.
22: What do you got, baby doll?
2: The more money people earn, the happier they are.
22: Yep.
24: Is that right?
22: Yes. You know what? And oddly enough, the poorer you are, the sadder you are.
2: The new research found happiness increases with income and does not plateau. Study author Matthew Killingsworth analyzed real-time reports of income and well-being from more than 33,000 U.S. employees using data from the Track Your Happiness app.
18: That makes the study completely invalid.
24: Exactly.
18: Who has the Track Your Happiness app?
8: I want to grab that guy and strangle him. Who came up with the app, came up with the idea.
18: As soon as I see someone tracking their happiness, I don't want to be anywhere near them.
2: How do you track
8: and it would
2: your
8: go like
2: happiness?
8: This. You don't. And it would go like this. I'll track your happiness.
18: Is this from the newly named N.S. Sherlock Institute?
2: Yeah. He found people who earn more money reported greater day-to-day happiness and better overall life satisfaction.
18: They're lying.
2: Well, no S. Sherlock. The slope relationship was nearly identical at income brackets above $80,000 as it was below $80,000.
24: As above, so below, eh?
2: Yeah.
24: Well.
2: Whatever.
24: I am a true believer that money can buy happiness.
2: Are you?
24: Oh, absolutely.
8: Oh, yeah. Oh, yeah. Oh,
2: but it can also buy a lot of problems.
24: Nope, none.
27: If you're happy and you know it, you've got cash. If you're happy, then you have a big old stash.
8: Everybody!
27: If you're happy and you know it, take it easy, man. Don't blow it. Don't spend it on a boat. Save your cash. Woohoo!
18: I mean, who would have thought nice cars, amazing food, a great house... Gonna make you happy.
2: Are you happy?
8: Fireplace.
18: I'm okay.
8: Big TV.
18: Doing all right.
3: I'm not happy.
2: Well, that's because you're not
8: a whore. You know, you can't.
24: Yeah,
8: I'll fix you dinner. No,
24: money can, money can buy love. Money, it can buy anything.
8: I don't know who started this horrible rumor.
24: Right.
8: But money doesn't make you happy.
2: Yeah.
18: Pat, you're doing okay.
3: Oh, this
18: except
3: is a
18: obviously,
3: dream job.
18: The body work on your car would probably bring you around all the way.
3: Made a mistake there with the insurance.
18: How long has it been since you've
24: had, not getting any?
18: Had the gigantic?
3: No, I haven't. Liability for like.
18: When did you do that to your car?
3: Doesn't it seem like it was 7 months ago at least?
18: Okay.
24: Oh, longer.
2: 7 months.
8: I was
2: going
8: to say
2: than that.
8: 5 to 7 years. Yeah. Is what I was going
18: to
8: say.
18: You have to put new duct tape on that every week.
3: Every couple of months, you put the white duct tape on it because it flaps on the way to a gig.
18: So when you go on one of these,
1: you know, I was just thinking it could be worse. The duct tape at least matches.
2: I bought the white.
18: When you go on these dates, these women that you meet on the internet, do you Uber or do you take your car with the?
3: I park the car in like a different parking lot and walk to the restaurant or the coffee place.
24: Now, do you stand in front of a really nice car with your keys in your hand and wait for her to come by?
3: It's nice to meet you.
24: Oh hey, how are you?
3: Oh yeah, that's my Range Rover.
18: You have a nice car. It's just that it's bashed great. In the yeah. on the that just makes driver's
2: sure
18: you, side.
2: She only sees one side.
24: Have you gotten estimates?
3: I think it's around $3,500.
24: That's too much.
18: That's for backing into a pole.
3: Yeah, I backed in my carport. Yeah,
24: and how's Mr. Kowalski doing?
18: No. It was.
1: He can't bowl. He hasn't bowled since.
3: Right. Or play the accordion.
18: You could always park the car so the woman couldn't see the bashed driver. Inside of it.
3: I've done that. That reminds me
18: of this friend of mine who was doing a lot of internet dating, and it wasn't until the second date that she realized, I only had one arm.
2: No way.
1: I believe that, but I wonder if she's so self-involved or he's good at hiding it.
24: So they didn't hug the first date, huh?
18: No, that when she arrived at the date, he was sitting at a table.
1: Leaning against the wall.
24: Oh, hey, how you doing? How are you?
9: Hey, good, nice to see you.
24: Pleasure to meet you.
3: Hey, is your arm in the wall?
18: What?
1: Huh? Yeah, I'm just a
24: man. Yeah, that's right.
18: But I felt bad for the
2: plus
18: guy.
2: It
18: but
2: is checking left the arm so you can shake.
3: You don't put that on your Bumble profile.
24: Yeah.
18: So anyways, my point is,
2: you don't want to be surprised.
18: Maybe you could find
2: that.
18: A body shop that will let you do a Christmas show and they'll fix your car for you.
3: We've talked about that. I don't think that's a possibility.
18: You think that's going to happen?
3: I don't think
18: okay.
3: so.
18: Okay.
24: You know, I'm so happy to be here on our second date. We covered a lot on the first date, but yeah. I did have a question about the second.
1: Yes.
24: You missing an arm?
1: Well, I am. Yes.
24: Well, how about that?
1: I'm sorry.
24: I didn't notice the first date. Yeah,
1: really?
24: Yeah.
1: Wow, you really are a self-involved bitch, aren't you?
18: This is why you wanted a booth.
3: Just lean in.
18: Every word of that is true.
2: You didn't think you would bring that up on the first date.
18: Look, I feel bad for the guy.
24: Well, sure, yeah.
18: I'm sorry. Where were we? Well, when we come back, what have you got, Christine?
1: You feel bad for the guy? There's no way he doesn't know you're talking about him.
18: No, he doesn't.
3: Yeah. What? Of course he
1: does. How many one-armed friends do you have?
18: This did not happen in this.
24: Does he have both his ears?
18: Immediately.
24: Then he's hearing about this.
3: Is he a murderer?
1: Yeah, unless he's missing his ears.
21: 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Like a screen door on a submarine. Well-meaning, but pointless.

0: 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Comedy, guests, Bob and Tom exclusives. And it's here on the internet. Bob and Tom 24/7.
1: It's Friday.
2: Yeah.
3: Friday.
4: Friday right here.
5: Don't start there.
4: Friday over there. Friday over here. Friday.
5: I can hear the radios clicking off, and I approve. Change the channel if that's what you're
1: doing.
2: Did they click off?
6: Are you hangry on Friday?
4: Hangry has nothing to do with Friday. Nobody's hangry on Friday.
3: Yeah, I'm hangry right now.
4: Friday.
3: Muffins, damn it.
5: Oh. Coming up, we have the Blue Poop Challenge. It's an opportunity for you to find out how your digestive system is going, speed-wise.
2: Mine's fine, thank you.
5: I know, you're not going to play, which is why you're you're not part of the Summer of Pals.
2: I don't want to be a Summer of Your Pals.
4: Wait a minute, hang on a second. I think she may be on to something. Oh.
5: So, we have someone who's going to be contrary to the Summer
2: of Pals.
5: I will
2: have my own Summer
5: Lucky
2: of
5: Willie's
2: Pals.
5: Lucky Willie's in L.A. today, because if he were here, he'd be very upset that you're not part of the
3: Summer
5: of Pals.
3: He's actually on Christie's side with this, yeah.
2: Thank you, Willie.
3: So he's out, too. He invented it, and he's gone. He's out.
5: Okay, let's see. Pat Godwin's over there. We could do... Hey, you know, we could do... Oh, why did I not think of this?
2: I don't know. What?
3: Because you're dumb.
5: You're right. We're going to do the blue... Stupid. We're doing the Blue Poop Challenge, where you eat these special dyed muffins, and then you monitor your
2: excrement.
5: Fecal schedule. We should have had Pat eat something with gold in it.
2: Oh, gold slaughter.
3: I could have some gold slaughter, but that would cause issues.
5: Pat's going to have his
3: my special, parole officer.
5: His gold suit.
2: He can't have gold slaughter.
3: The first time a man took his dump to a pawn shop. I'm sorry, that's pretty funny.
5: And you didn't want me to move forward on this. But first, before we get to that, I believe we have our engineers trying to hook up.
2: Oh,
5: yes. There we go. We're hooking up Jeff Oskate. You can watch this on the TV. How do you do that, Ace?
7: Go to bobandtom.com/live.
3: Okay.
4: Bobandtom.com/live.
5: Mr. Jeff Oskay from our staff has a new show we call the What You Failed to Mention News Update.
2: Yeah.
5: Did I get it right, Jeff?
8: What You Failed to Mention News, Jeff Oskay.
4: Man, is there anything better than the short sleeve and the tie?
3: Yeah.
4: Man, yeah.
3: Oh, look at the guns.
5: Gun show.
2: Look at those
5: muscles.
2: Guns.
5: Wow.
8: Time now for What You Failed to Mention News.
9: With me, Jeff Oskay.
4: Hey!
9: A new study out says goldfish memories last longer than scientists previously believed. What you failed to mention, my goldfish memory goes back 12 years to me cleaning out two mushy cups worth from my child's car seat.
5: The crackers.
2: Yes.
9: A rapper who goes by the name MC Kevin died from injuries he sustained after jumping off his hotel room's six-story balcony to avoid being caught in a threesome by his wife.
3: Oh, man.
9: What you failed to mention,

0: To mention,
1: I don't know why we would have skipped that one.
0: A recent survey shows that people who enjoy sweet, sugary snacks are more adventurous than those who don't. Oh. What you failed to mention, ironically, hiking, rock climbing, and scaling mountains is far more difficult after you've had both of your feet amputated.
2: Diabetic complications.
0: Calm down.
1: Nothing funnier.
3: Oh my God,
1: what was the name of that rapper again?
0: MC Scatterbrain.
1: Okay. Is that a real tire? Is that a clip-on?
0: It's a clip-on.
4: Oh. Yeah! Woo! That proves my point.
0: And it's
4: never
0: back on.
1: It's a nice looking tie.
0: There is currently a shortage of porta potties to rent for events and gatherings in Central Florida. What you failed to mention, finally it pays to have a colostomy bag.
2: Oh, my Lord.
1: He's making friends. Making friends everywhere.
2: Mr. Squishy.
0: That's right.
1: Add some sugar.
0: All weddings in Central Florida this summer are now OCS, bring your own crap sack.
4: Is that what they're called?
5: Crap sack.
0: A letter wrote by Sir Isaac Newton just sold for auction.
4: Wait a minute. I'm sorry. What was it from Isaac Newton, Jeff?
0: A letter written by Sir Isaac Newton just sold at auction for $1 million. What you failed to mention, a box of expired Fig Newtons just sold at the Dollar General for $2.
4: That is silly.
0: Yeah, wait for it. There we go. Speaking of Newton, last week we learned cicada urine will rain down upon you if you're sitting under a tree. What you failed to mention, luckily Newton was struck by an apple and not cicada urine. Or the invisible force that pulls two objects towards each other would today be known as gravity. A group of suspected church thieves in Florida who stole more than $700,000 have been apprehended in what authorities are calling Operation Thou Shalt Not Steal. What you failed to mention, prosecutors are letting the group off easy. For their crime, they each received a penance of 3,000 Hail Marys, 4,000 Our Fathers, and 10,000 Apostle Creeds.
6: Whoa.
0: That's for all you Catholics out there.
6: That's a lot of prayers.
1: Take some time. You gotta.
6: Yeah, your knees are going to hurt.
1: Can you Xerox?
6: That's a lot of kneeling.
0: A town of 9,000 has erected a giant 62-foot topiary chicken to help lure visitors to their small town.
6: Uh-huh.
0: What you failed to mention, now TripAdvisor will have something to recommend in this town besides meth.
5: Meth.
0: And finally, cocaine bundles keep washing ashore down in the Florida Keys. What you failed to mention, my parents just returned from the Florida Keys, and this sure helps explain the... My parents went to the Florida Keys, and all I got was this lousy kilo of Coke t-shirt.
7: What you failed to mention, Jeff Oskey.
4: Thank you, Jeff.
1: You failed to mention news update with Jeff Oskey, and he's already gone. Okay.
4: Yeah.
6: My backdrop reminds me of my high school TV station. That's what our
4: map
6: news
4: of the world.
6: Yes, that's what our news used to look like.
1: Oh, that's very
6: yes.
1: Nice. Now, we are going to begin the special biology lesson in today's show. Before we get to Josh Arnold and the Consensuals' new song.
4: Very exciting.
1: This is something called the Blue Poop Challenge. You want to give the background on this, Christy?
6: Apparently, if you eat these specific muffins with this blue dye in them, you're supposed to watch your excrement, if you will, and over the next 36 hours and track when the blue dye shows up in your poop, and that gives you an idea of your digestive health.
1: And I've just been delivered two of the blue muffins.
6: Look at that fancy delivery system, Jess.
1: Yeah. Jess, can you saddle up to the microphone and explain the recipe? Well, these are...
6: Blue.
1: These are certainly very blue.
4: Yes. They sure are.
8: Are these gluten-free?
6: No.
1: Hey, Ace, just eat the muffin, okay? It's unbelievable.
4: They are like Cookie Monster blue.
6: Wait a minute. Like you're gluten-free.
1: Okay. What?
4: Ravioli.
1: In this room, Ace is gluteus maximus. Because as we learned yesterday, anyone?
6: What?
1: Ace has got bank.
4: He does have bank.
6: Yeah.
4: Okay.
1: A big Speaking of bank.
4: Boy, these muffins shut us up, didn't they?
3: Yeah.
4: Quiet in here.

0: Now, Jess Hooker is here with us. Explain, Jess, what's going on here.
1: We're doing the Blue Muffin Challenge. This is, the plan is you guys eat this. We mark them. They taste good. Don't even make that face. Are you serious?
0: It's blue dye, Josh. It's not
2: offended, Jess.
3: But what are they?
1: They're blueberry lemon.
3: Oh, it's the lemon that's
1: Oh, my gosh.
0: Can't please everybody.
4: You're supposed to eat the blue muffins and see how long it takes for your poop to turn blue. You track the time
1: that
4: it takes until the blue-green poop appears in your toilet. You can share your gut transit time onto bluepoopchallenge.com. Answer a few health questions and learn more about your microbiome.
1: There you go. So the plan is, if you are healthy, it should be between 24 and 36 hours that you should see your
3: the blue.
1: Yes.
3: Now, what? Are you sure we're not eating the finished product?
1: Oh my god!
2: Oh, that is mean.
1: No, is it bad?
0: It's delicious. Now, Pat, do you have a song?

0: dead.
1: Oh, I hope I have a blue movement with dyed muffins. Thank you very much.
2: They are very blue, Jess.
0: They're delicious.
2: How did you get them so blue?
3: It is the Wilton Royal Blue icing coloring.
2: Ah.
3: And that was the suggestion per the website.
2: Oh, okay.
0: Need to eat both of them?
3: Yeah, you're supposed to eat two. It says that's the directions. Mm. Ace, are they that bad, Josh?
0: They're great.
3: Like
0: they are lemony, but it tastes
4: no, they are good.
2: They're of course
4: good.
2: They're good.
5: The
4: I know. I was going to keep playing up the fact that they're bad, but you look genuinely hurt.
3: I do. I am genuinely hurt. Well, yeah,
4: I was joking.
3: But your mouths are going to be blue all day, by the way, because I ate like mine last night while I was cooking these. And
0: no, Chrissy, you're not participating?
2: I am not participating.
0: Hmm. Because?
2: Because I don't want to.
4: You don't
2: want to?
3: Because she's a grown-up.
2: Yeah, thank you.
0: Do you need...
2: My habits are fine.
0: Would you do it if we had a spotter for you?
2: No. God, no. That's even worse. Jeez.
0: I can hire an intern. You have to follow Christy.
4: You don't hire interns.
0: Into the job.
2: Oh, Tommy. No.
4: We'd get many applications.
0: Yeah, we would.
4: Many.
2: Jess, I applaud you that you
4: did
2: it.
3: You're welcome.
0: So you ate yours yesterday?
3: I did. I ate mine yesterday.
2: Have you seen anything yet?
4: You liked them, huh?
0: Did you log, if you will, the time?
3: I did note the time, 8:15 p.m. last night. Oh, so.
0: Now, Pat, are you doing this?
6: I'm in ketosis. I have some health issues. I'm on a juice fast. No.
0: What does it mean? You have bad breath?
2: Yes.
6: No, that does not
2: no,
6: mean
2: it
6: that.
2: Does mean you have bad breath.
6: I don't, though. It's beautiful.
2: Yes, you do.
6: Come close.
2: No, I'm not going to get near you.
6: Yeah. I'll get near you then.
0: So you're not going to eat a muffin for the sake of science?
6: Oh, it's like crack to
4: yeah,
6: me.
4: Yeah, you're lucky.
6: Just fall off the wagon and start
7: There was
6: eating.
7: Only one word in that whole paragraph that was true.
4: You're lucky, Pat.
6: Okay. Wade have to through the those. Lies.
0: They're delicious.
4: Will it turn my vomit through?
2: Yes, I'm sure they're very good.
0: Okay, now.
7: This is from Walt. Dear people, with all the coffee and psyllium husk Tom consumes, I predict Tom will pop a Smurf in 4 hours, 23 minutes.
0: Okay.
7: Splattering all other contenders.
0: Pop a Smurf, that guy is the new president.
7: We're going to pop, we're preferred to pop.
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0: gonna dress in black, blue, and white. Hey, who's with me and work real hard?
1: Hey, Barry.
0: Good buddy.
1: The song ended. Graber and I hit that pretty note. We went like this. We went, and what? The song was over.
2: That was our big finish, dude.
0: Well, I heard that, but this is such a rocking song that I just got so excited. I want to keep playing it.
2: Oh, I can understand that. To pressure live radio and all, but
0: well, sure.
2: I don't think we can really continue this song unless our audience here sings along with us.
0: Who's with me? Who's gonna

0: quiet, louder now, and work it hard all day.
1: I want to dress in black, blue, white, and work it hard all day.
0: That's not bad for a bunch of heathens, like maybe who are deaf. But all right, we're going to sing along with you. We need everybody to really belt it out. We're going to do a big finish on this with Chick McGee.
2: Oh, no.
3: Thank you very much.

0: Bob and Tom.
1: They're yucky and they look nasty and they stink.
0: Sanitized for your protection.
2: How'd that go again?
3: Well, it's an old Eskimo trick of how to catch a polar bear. Now, what you do is you go cut a hole in the ice.
2: Right.
3: And then you take little peas and you place them strategically 4 inches apart all the way around the hole.
2: Right.
3: And a polar bear will crawl up and he'll look at it and very much curiosity is what is going on there. Now, when he bends over to take a pee, you kick him in the ice hole. It's an old Eskimo trick. It's true.
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5: Jeff Oskey over there sitting at the sports desk filling in for Chick McGee, who's under the weather currently. Ace Cosby running the engineer's board. Jess Hooker sitting in where Willie Griswold normally sits.
6: Hello.
5: Hi, Jess. Willie sitting, well,
6: in a nice guest house in Malibu.
5: Boy, isn't he? Yes, he's out there with Kostocki. They're going to be doing some visiting with Radio Row and all the football players.
7: You ever notice how when he does the intros, the music's already over?
5: Yeah. You turn it down. Don't act like you're not over there controlling the knobs.
7: No, Ace has the music, not me.
8: I have the music.
5: Oh. I see. And that's Tom Griswold.
7: I prefer the notorious TBG.
5: You got it.
7: Biggie Cox.
6: COX.
7: COX. I'm related to Wally Cox, as you know.
5: Notorious MFAH.
7: Before we get to the story about the eunuch maker,
6: yes.
7: I wanted to talk to Jess Hooker here because we had a story about one of the gifts for the romantic holiday of Valentine's Day. One of them includes something from the Build-A-Bear folks.
6: Mm-hmm.
7: I'm sure you've been to the mall, and I know over the course of my life I've built many a bear.
6: Yes, yeah,
7: it's a fun thing to do.
6: Mm-hmm.
7: Get there with little kids and build a bear. Well, now there's one for adults.
6: Called the After Dark series.
9: Uh-oh.
6: Adult teddy bears. Apparently, you go online, order them ahead of Valentine's Day, and they are apparently wearing like hearts on their shirts, and they have like little sayings like, I like the crepe out of you. They could be holding a champagne flute or a champagne bottle or a hard seltzer.
9: So it's not like a user-friendly bear.
6: It's more of a sending a message, I guess.
9: Oh, okay, just a message. It's not a toy.
8: Could you get one for Chick that says, I love the grape out of you?
6: I don't know. You might be able to. I don't know. I don't know if you can customize the shirts, but they do have several you can choose from.
8: Oh, okay.
6: And you can dress your bear in different colors. And yeah, it's very cute.
8: Do they have slutty outfits?
6: Not really slutty.
8: Okay. Mm. All right. Like build a bear ball gags? Like
6: they're kind of classic.
9: Some lingerie on your bear?
10: Ooh, yeah.
7: But it's the after dark one.
5: Yeah, the After Dark line.
7: I don't think there's a bear ass.
10: Well,
7: they're supposed to be kind of sexy and fun. And Pat, you've developed a tribute.
10: I did indeed, yeah. All right, here we go. Baby, let me build a naughty teddy bear. Put a bullwhip in his hand and shave his fur down there. Oh, let me build.
11: Oh, let him build.
10: A naughty teddy bear. I don't want him wearing a collar. S&M's a little too rough. I just want to give him some rope, a bottle of lube, champagne, and handcuffs. I just want to build. I just want to build. A naughty teddy bear.

0: whole bubble. Oh, I just want to be your naughty teddy bear.
1: Thank you very much, man.
2: Jumping in on the scat thing, aren't you?
1: That was kind of me doing the Jordanaires.
2: Ah.
1: If they were high. we've been talking about this story all morning long. It's about a guy that has a reputation for a good reason, and he's known as the eunuch maker. Christy, you want to expand on this?
2: British authorities have arrested a man nicknamed, as Tom said, the eunuch maker for allegedly broadcasting castrations on pay-per-view.
3: Like animal?
2: No.
3: What?
2: The 44-year-old reportedly carried out a dozen castrations that were televised live from his North London apartment.
3: Oh, boy.
2: The suspect claimed to have done the procedure on himself, as well as 58 other men, insisting that he carried out the castrations in a very professional way. Six other men were also arrested after police raided the property last December. The castrations are believed to have been part of the genital nullification or NULO movement.
3: How about that?
2: Never heard of the NULO movement.
1: Is it NULO or NULO?
2: NULO? NULO? NULO?
1: I don't know.
4: So you just want to get rid of your junk?
2: Of his own castration, the man said he decided to have his own genitals removed because he wanted to look like a Ken doll down there.
3: Oh, no.
2: The 44-year-old suspect claimed he kept the removed appendages in his freezer or stored them in alcohol inside his apartment.
4: Oh, my gosh.
3: Lunatic.
1: Wow.
5: Well, it takes a lot of balls to do what this guy's
2: doing. Yeah.
3: It certainly
1: again.
2: Nullo? Is that a movement?
1: I guess. How 40 some men had volunteered for
2: 58
1: this?
2: 58 he's done so far.
4: That's the fetish, is that you want to be smooth like a Ken doll?
2: Yeah, apparently.
4: Mm.
1: There may be variations on it. It may be a big umbrella. But
3: yeah.
2: How do you pee?
1: For the most part, they're
3: the same way you do.
4: Yeah, the same way we do.
1: No,
4: yeah.
1: But I mean, for the most part, they're just removing the genitals.
3: Just
1: the testicles. Sorry.
2: Not the wiener part?
4: Oh.
1: Yeah, to be a eunuch. I think they just take off the... Wow.
2: All right.
1: Can you imagine if a guy named Nicholas went over there and he walks in, the guy goes, oh, you Nick? You're going to be.
2: What is the advantage of doing that? Can you still...
4: Well, we had a friend who slept wrong and twisted his sack and cut off circulation to one of them.
3: And it died?
4: And it died, and we called him One Nut Nick.
3: Doesn't Greg Warren have a bit about that?
6: Nut Nick. One Nut
1: Nick. Nick got one nut.
6: Where you nut at, Nick?
1: Thank you very much. Wow.
2: Right.
1: Here's the theme song for this guy.
7: Tip, tip, down, tip, tip, down. We give the roughest claw.
8: That Satan heir of several fair in the merry old land of Boz.
1: A snip snip here and a snip snip there.
3: Cowardly Lion, I hear that you're getting a castration.
9: Talk me out of it.
1: Now we return to the news desk with Christy Lee.
2: Authorities in Florida apprehended a naked guy who pulled the fire alarm at a Tampa high-rise building.
3: Oh, yeah.
2: WFLA.
3: Where news comes first.
2: Reports the man had pulled the condo's fire alarm before spraying apartment residents with a fire extinguisher as they evacuated the building.
1: And he's naked.
2: Yes. A witness said the suspect was still holding the fire extinguisher, wink, wink, nod, nod, while he was chased by a group of people. Police officers responding to the scene did apprehend the man.
3: All right. Yeah.
1: Chasing people naked. With a fire extinguisher. Now,
2: this next story is a Florida man story.
1: Usually when you're being sprayed by a white mist by a naked guy, it's
2: extinguisher.
1: DNA. I'm sorry, back to you.
2: You need to really listen closely, okay?
3: Because
2: this is a night to remember for this guy. Florida man survived a brush with death after the car he allegedly stole was hit by a train and sent flying into a house.
3: My gosh.
2: Police said the man claimed he stole the car in a good faith effort to search for his own vehicle after leaving a bar in Martin County.
1: So a good faith effort.
3: Just borrowing his car.
2: Yeah. Mm-hmm. He became stuck on the railroad tracks in the path of an oncoming train, managed to jump out seconds before the vehicle was hit, throwing it through the air, crashing into a nearby home.
3: Oh.
2: The sleeping residents were not injured. The Martin
0: they
2: County
0: were killed.
2: No, they weren't killed, Josh. It gets better. The Martin County Sheriff's Office added the following. The crash, the suspect attempted to steal a forklift from a nearby fruit stand, which was also vandalized.
1: Good luck getting away on a forklift.
5: Yeah.
2: He was finally arrested after flagging down responding deputies to, quote, let them know he was still looking for his car.
3: I got it, fellas. Just to let you know.
5: Now, have any of you ever done this? Have you ever left a bar, thought your car was stolen, reported it to the police, and then the next day woken up and remembered where you parked it?
4: No.
2: I have a similar story. I don't want to one-up you.
5: Okay.
2: I used to work at a television station, and I would sign the station off at night. This was back in the old days. And I had gone out to dinner and apparently moved my car and forgot and came out at 2 a.m. And there was only 2 people in the TV station, you know, at the time. And I looked around and I went, someone stole my car.
5: Right.
2: And panicked, called the police. They drove around the other side of the building and said, is this happened to be your car?
4: Wow.
2: I was so embarrassed.
1: Yeah. How about this one? I went to a meeting downtown and I parked on the 5th or 6th floor of a high-rise parking garage.
5: Okay.
1: And it was really cold. And at the time, I was driving a beautiful Jeep Grand Cherokee.
2: Oh, I love mine.
1: Which would later get stolen.
0: thanks to Willie. Yeah.
2: No, I took it. Yeah.
1: And I was walking around, couldn't find the car. But it has automatic start.
5: Right.
1: So you take the fob, you hold it up by your face to get a little bit of extra oomph on it. And I press the button.
0: What?
2: I
1: could hear it starting, and the lights pop on. And then I looked across the street in the parking garage across the street, and there was my car.
4: Oh, yeah.
1: Because
4: nice.
1: I'd gone to the wrong building.
4: Happens.
1: These things happen. But this guy allegedly steals a car in order to find his own car.
2: Because, yeah.
1: And then he gets stuck on a railroad track. That's not easy to do.
2: No.
3: Yeah, it isn't. What the hell?
1: And then he gets, he flags down the police while driving a stolen forklift.
4: Wow.
0: From a fruit stand.
2: Yeah.
1: They'll know his car when they find out.
5: I have a feeling.
1: Meth.
5: He wasn't flagging anything. They were following him with the lights on.
3: Mm-hmm. Don't worry, fellas. I'll find it.
5: I
3: don't need your help.
1: Sounds like Grand Theft Auto.
0: Yeah. That's craziness.
1: In real life. What else you got, Christy?
2: Cops are going to start texting traffic tickets in Texas. This is in Bexar County, Texas. And the traffic ticket will be sent to your phone without an officer pulling you over.
0: Block.
2: Val Garcia of the Trusted Driver Program says, quote, it's not a 100% solution, but it is a step forward in the right direction.
1: Well, then won't they pull you over for reading your texts while driving?
2: Yeah. Well, I mean, I would assume you'd wait till you got wherever you were going and then...
4: Well, they process them, I think. The same way when they get a photo of you, you get it like a few weeks later and then you get the fine.
2: Speaking
4: the ticket,
2: of that, a few weeks later, 6 months later, I finally got in the mail my toll for down in Louisville. It's like, were they busy? I mean, come on.
0: No, they wait until you owe in late fees.
2: No, right. But they didn't charge me a late fee. They just had it on there, and I like,
0: hate that.
4: Yeah,
2: God. That's wild.
0: I'm working on a plan to destroy that bridge.
4: Oh, yeah?
0: Yeah, that's terrible.
4: Good to know.
0: I don't care who knows that I'm a future domestic terrorist.
2: No, I love Louisville. I love traveling it.
1: Can't you just...
0: I love Louisville, too. That's
2: I don't have to stop for a toll.
0: Even if people in Louisville hate that bridge.
1: So they take your picture going across the bridge.
2: Yes.
4: Mm-hmm. And then send you the invoice.
0: Yeah, they don't. Yeah. It's a toll bridge, but they do not allow you to pay for it right there. They have the nerve to go, if you don't have, the thing that sticks on your windshield, if you have that, it costs like $2. If you don't, it's $4.
2: Yeah.
0: Well, you're not even giving me the option as I drive through your city here.
2: Mm-hmm.
0: It's embezzlement.
1: Okay. $4 seems to me to be pretty reasonable if the alternative would be hauling your car across the river on a barge.
5: Well, no. Swimming
1: across. Slow you down a little bit.
5: I crossed it once. Somehow I owe $165.
0: Exactly.
1: What?
5: Yeah.
4: Yeah.
5: Because if you don't, it's just a random piece of mail. So you throw it away and you do that four times.
0: That is your
5: fault.
0: And
5: then
0: jury duty trash.
2: No, I opened it and I had just gone through there not too long ago at Christmas time, but there was also a charge for July.
4: Yeah. Oh, wow.
2: That they forgot apparently to send me. It was like, okay.
4: Yeah.
0: I crossed the George Washington Bridge in New York City, and I'm not kidding, it was like $12 or something in a regular car.
2: $12.
3: And what made me mad is, how old's that bridge? That bridge is paid off. The toll needs to go away.
1: Josh, it's for they maintenance. They have to maintain it. They got to give it a nice coat of paint.
3: Well, they're not doing that.
1: I've walked across that bridge, and there were holes in the sidewalk at the time. A kid could fall through.
3: That's true. That's horrifying.
1: Yeah. So, oh, my goodness. Let them charge you. I'm sorry. Back to you,
2: Christine. An Oklahoma woman has been rescued after she drifted out onto Lake Texoma on an air mattress. Is it KXII?
3: Where news at 12.
2: Well, it's because
1: where
2: of the
1: Roman numerals.
2: I'm sure it's a font style. It's KX, I don't know, LL, I don't know.
3: Spend more time on this.
1: What is a K?
3: She gave me the finger.
1: What's a K in Roman numerals?
2: reports that train conductor Christian Sosa and train engineer Justin Lester were on their normal train route when they came across the woman holding an air mattress and screaming for help.
3: What?
2: She told them she'd been stranded in the freezing weather for 2 days. According to Oklahoma Highway Patrol, the woman had been trying to use the air mattress as a raft to get out to a boat that was on the lake.
3: I see.
2: She floated for 2 miles before making it to land and finding her way to the train tracks. According to the police, the woman was suffering from hypothermia and was taken to a hospital for treatment. It appears the woman's significant other is involved in the story, but apparently they came separated at some point, and I am confused.
5: Probably
2: I don't
5: when
2: know
5: he said, that will never work. Do not try that. She's like, I can do it. And he's like, I'm heading home.
2: Or he was on the boat, and he's like, don't you dare come out here.
5: Oh, that's a great idea.
4: Yeah.
1: Isn't it a little chilly?
3: Very.
1: To be hopping on an air mattress this time of year? I bravo to the air mattress company for the thing staying inflated for 2 days.
2: Yeah,
1: that's a new world record. We got that going, but that's something's missing from this story.
3: Bizarre.
1: Why didn't whoever the significant other is maybe call the cops and say,
2: yeah,
1: my friend is missing.
4: Fingers crossed. Maybe he wanted her to be missing.
2: That's what I'm saying. I'm pulling Jessica Alsman here. He's like, get the hell away from me. I'm on this boat. I don't want you out here.
1: Okay, well, who's to say?
2: In Georgia, authorities were relieved to discover that a body found along a trail was just a life-size doll.
3: No. Oh.
2: The Jones County Sheriff's Office reports investigators responded to what was believed to be a body located on a trail in Hitchdy National Forest. Deputies initially observed what appeared to be the body of a woman wearing white socks. But once investigators arrived on the scene, they quickly realized...
3: just a hump doll?
2: The body was a life-size doll complete with accessories. I don't know what that means.
3: Boobs and butt.
7: all the parts. The good ones.
2: I was thinking...
3: The tender vittles.
2: I'm thinking accessories. I'm thinking a scarf, a purse, some nice earrings.
4: That's exactly what I thought.
3: Oh.
1: I think it's white socks, no panties, and a couple of very worn-out Orify.
7: That's the plural.
4: Why would you dump her, though?
1: Maybe the guy saw somebody finally got a real girl.
7: Dump her first before she dumps you.
3: She mouthed off. She was full.
4: Okay.
1: Her nose was good recovery after a good power wash.
3: Oh, boy.
1: The white socks is what bugs me the most.
2: Are you kidding?
3: Well,
2: what do you mean? There are some guys that are really turned on by that.
4: Yeah, oh, like Bobby socks. True.
2: Bobby socks.
3: I had a roommate once. You know when you can go to Google and then other things that you Googled comes up.
4: History,
3: and it shows.
4: Yeah. Mm-hmm.
3: It was, Scarlett Johansson in socks.
2: Yeah.
4: No way.
3: Sofia Vergara in socks.
7: Really?
2: Oh, yeah.
3: That's when I'm like, oh, now I know what he's into. Damn it. We got to not share laptops.
2: The cheerleader white Bobby socks? Are you kidding? Yeah.
1: Well, that's the thing, huh?
4: And the patent leather shoes and,
3: Okay.
1: Well,
7: Bobby socks and Mary
1: specificity
7: Jane.
1: Is the key.
3: Well, in this
1: to
3: case,
1: all these things.
2: Speaking of romance,
1: why do they call it life sized?
2: Well, because not all dolls are life sized. If I said a doll, you would think a kid's doll.
3: What would you call it?
1: I don't know. Death sized wouldn't be correct.
2: What?
1: I thought it was a body. Never mind. I'm overthinking this. True to life size, I think, is the better phrase.
3: Oh, okay. Oh, I see what you're saying, yeah.
4: Not implying that it's still alive. That's what you mean?
1: Yeah, they're saying it's a life-size dead body.
3: Yeah, actual size would probably be better.
4: Yeah.
1: Your size may vary.
7: I like them big.
1: White socks not legal in Delaware.
3: Have we seen pictures of fat sex dolls? I don't know that we have, but there, why wouldn't there be?
2: I'm sure there are.
4: There are guys
3: you have to pay extra.
5: You don't need a fat sex doll because a fat chick will just have sex with you.
4: Oh, my gosh.
3: Listen.
4: Jeff.
5: Oh, yeah. I'm the jerk.
4: Tom could not love you more right now.
2: Oh, my Lord.
1: Josh, that may be a budding industry.
3: Let's see here.
2: I'm pretty sure you can. Well, I mean, you can order it just
4: yeah, you
2: any
4: can
2: way
4: choose
2: you
4: the
2: want.
4: Weight. Yeah, you can choose the weight. You've I don't know. Husky? Is there a husky size?
3: Right. Fat sex doll.
2: You don't call women husky.
4: No.
3: Oh, okay,
4: Rubenesque.
3: Yeah,
4: well, is that what you say?
1: Rubenesque.
3: Rubenesque. Here's a BB
4: Rubens
3: dub.
4: Says thick. I think
2: voluptuous.
4: You call her thick.
7: Doll?
3: Christy, look at what they consider fat.
4: Oh.
3: They're the fittest women I've ever seen.
2: Are you serious? Come on.
3: Boy,
2: ridiculous.
3: Oh boy. Yeah.
2: What about a normal size woman?
4: Say plus size.
1: Do they make extraordinarily short or tall?
3: They don't. But I'm not kidding. This is ridiculous. This is what they consider plus size. They're just bigger
2: boobs. They're just
3: boobs,
2: bigger
3: really.
2: Boobs. Oh, yeah, that's crazy.
1: For tall, you could get one of those things they have at car sales on the weekends.
3: A wacky waving.
1: The wacky waving. I'd hate to have that fetish.
7: I like the way you move.
1: That would be weird.
9: Hello. You're listening to Bob and Tom 24/7. This has been Chick McGee speaking.
10: Comedian Roger Naylor is our guest. From the Ohio Valley.
11: Mm-hmm.
10: I'm trying to remember, is your wife a cop?
11: Yeah, it's not the traditional job like we were talking about. I mean, it is very, you know, very romantic. We met at a Dunkin' Donuts. So.
12: Oh, she hates that joke.
11: I'll bet she does. It is a weird job for a woman to have, but it has its advantages. I mean, what other job can you think of where the woman comes home every single night with handcuffs? So,
10: sure.
11: Hey. We got a little game we like to play called Held for Questioning.
12: Hey.
11: Oh, On the downside, my wife carries a gun.
12: Oh, good point.
11: Which makes PMS a whole different ballgame at my house. Our toilet seat stays down. I take no chances. I pee in the tub or out in the yard. I don't even mess with it.
12: I don't blame you.
11: Yeah, my wife is a cop. It's very weird being in bed with a cop. Do you know how embarrassing it is to be in the middle of making love to your wife and all of a sudden you hear, "What's your hurry, pal?" Do you know why I stopped you? Do you know how fast you were going? I gotta wear a radar detector on my wiener. It's a fuzz buster.
12: Bravo!
9: Bob and Tom. They put the F in professional.
1: We were at the sports page, I believe.
9: Stupid world record.
13: Don't yell at me.
3: Okay. We will not shoot the messenger.
13: A man in the UK has set a world record. He recited the names of all 712 Titanic survivors from memory.
2: Oh, my Lord.
3: All right.
13: Okay. To accomplish the...
1: Were any of them there to say here?
13: Dean Gould said he used...
1: Wait a second. What about my question?
7: They'd be 100 and what?
13: If they were newborn babies, they'd be 109. Isn't that right?
1: Or was it 1912?
13: 20?
1: I forget. 21. It's the Night to Remember is the name of the movie, but
13: carry the one. He said he used an ancient memory training system called Loci, L-O-C-I, that involves stringing together a number of places and locations along an imaginary journey used to help recall information.
1: If you gave me the list.
13: I bet you couldn't.
1: What a waste of time. this guy heard of the internet?
13: He's 56 years old, recited the survivors' names in 41 minutes, 23 seconds. Gould said some of the Titanic survivors' names are fiendishly hard to break down into images. Names like Maria Panasco y Cost Elena.
14: Okay, so down by the marina, Then I went to Costco, and then I lost my friend Elena. How about that? Pretty good.
1: Whose arm was in a cast?
15: I mean, that's pretty much the gist, isn't it?
13: I've always heard that you remember visually. So in your brain, you have to remember your first item on your list. What's the first item? Oh, it's sitting under a tree, because a tree is one thing. And then the next one's under a goalpost, because that's two. And the next this guy sitting probably, on a stool, that's three legs.
14: Yeah.
1: This guy doesn't even know who his neighbors are. Right. He's sitting inside memorizing them. What a waste of time.
13: You remember every guest we've ever had.
2: Boy, I don't.
13: That no one else does.
2: Yeah.
13: It's amazing.
1: That's because that's interesting. Memorizing the survivors of the Titanic. They should have had the guy on the Titanic.
14: The survivors,
1: he could memorize where the icebergs were. That would have been a little more helpful.
15: Yeah, did he memorize the survivors or the people who died?
14: People who
1: survivors.
14: Died. The survivors?
13: 712 Titanic survivors.
15: So it's not even like an honoring thing.
1: It doesn't matter which he remembered. I don't know which is bigger. How many?
13: Well, more people died than survived.
1: I don't remember.
13: 2,000 or something?
14: He didn't have to memorize Jack. Jack died.
2: Yeah, I did. Yeah. All he had to do was climb up on that door.
14: There was room on that door.
2: Yeah, I know.
13: Plenty of room.
1: I agree.
13: Rose.
1: I don't know. I mean, maybe you guys seem to think this is...
13: And then Rose became a cop in Delaware County, Pennsylvania. Isn't that interesting?
14: That's funny, isn't that?
13: Yeah.
1: Well, she's great in that.
14: She is.
1: Mayor of Easttown. Have you watched it yet?
13: Not yet, but have you seen the... have you seen that Wawa, the department store, they're going to have this special sandwich for Delaware County, and they're going to give away coffee for free?
15: I love Wawas. Great.
13: I've never been to a Wawa. I eagerly await.
14: Great sandwiches.
15: Yep. Yeah.
1: So this is all in reference to that TV show again?
13: Mm-hmm. Okay. Do you remember the Wawa as being part of the plot?
14: Part of the movie.
13: Even things you watch on TV that you enjoy, you don't catch all of it.
1: Yeah, I didn't know it was Delaware County. I'm not sure.
13: They call it Delco, Tom.
1: I know they call the speak Delco speak. So I didn't realize that's why. Okay, well, very good.
15: All pretty cool, yeah.
1: All right, next.
15: I'll say.
16: Stupid world record.
13: A Ukrainian woman has set the Guinness World Record for...
15: And how dare you proclaim next when you were the one stretching that out.
2: Yes. Yeah.
1: No, that's false.
13: What was that?
1: He brought out Delaware County.
13: Because
1: what the hell
13: you love Mayor of Easttown.
1: I didn't bring it up.
13: I'm trying to make you smile. Which is a fool's errand.
1: You brought us something utterly irrelevant to the program.
13: What are you talking about? Titanic, Kate Winslet?
14: Wawa's huge in the story.
13: Yeah. Mayor of Easttown, Kate Winslet?
14: Where she gets her coffee.
13: Oh, yeah, the guy gets her coffee. Wawa's where she gets her sandwiches and her coffee.
14: Yeah. The partner gets her a sandwich and a coffee from Wawa. Yeah.
1: So what?
13: And I believe the last
1: like
13: time
1: that's like saying that her tires were Goodyear. So what?
14: No,
13: we mentioned
14: Wawa.
13: We had to suffer through.
1: Nothing to do with the plot.
14: Big chain.
2: Oh, Lord.
1: Well, we know who did it because she was eating Hershey bars.
14: Well, if you remember when they go into the building.
15: Well, let's not...
2: Shush, Pat.
15: No, Tom, say next again, will you?
1: Next.
13: Okay.
1: I'm just saying the memorizing the Titanic thing is the stupidest way.
15: It is.
1: What a waste of your life.
14: A waste of your life.
1: I mean, seriously, this guy, like I said, he's probably never met his neighbors.
15: I don't know
1: where's old man Barnes. Oh, he's memorizing a list that's irrelevant to anything on earth.
13: I'm guessing it's...
1: The big story is, it's hard to pronounce Maria's name. So what?
13: I guess his neighbors are glad he's keeping busy somewhere else.
1: Sure. Yes, yeah, he probably wishes the people that had difficult names to pronounce had drowned.
13: No,
1: it would be a lot easier if Johnson lived and this chick died.
17: No, this guy is just minding his own business. He's got a weird little hobby that he likes. Let him do his thing.
2: Yeah, no joke. He's not hurting nobody.
14: Building stuff in his basement.
1: I'll bet he's
15: I don't trust him at all.
1: Yeah, he's got a laptop that would make sounds.
14: Skin lamp.
15: He's got some weird drowning fetish.
2: Oh, God.
15: Has anybody seen a cat in the last 5 years?
13: Yeah.
15: No, not since old Barnes moved in.
14: You're the guy that memorizes stuff.
13: Yeah, but he memorized all the names. He's a murderer!
1: Once a week, he goes to Wawa and he buys 40 kegs of lighter fluid.
14: They don't have
1: What's that all about?
14: They don't have that there.
13: By the way, the new Cicada challenge is up. I took the challenge yesterday. It's on the Chick McGee on Instagram and Bob and Tom Instagram and all sorts of things. And I challenged one Willie Griswold.
17: What are you talking about?
13: To take the cicada challenge.
17: I haven't seen nothing
13: so
17: on your Instagram.
13: So there you go. You need to go under the cicada tree.
14: Today.
2: Yep.
17: You guys, it is so wet outside.
13: You got to show
14: no excuses.
15: Yeah.
17: No excuse. God, guess who's getting challenged next, pal? Are
14: your dad.
2: No.
13: No, don't. I was going to challenge Pat, but then I thought, he'll get sick.
15: Probably shouldn't.
1: Yeah.
15: A drill break or something.
1: Yeah, somehow this will involve
15: break my arm.
13: I'm allergic to
1: an X-ray.
13: Cicada fur.
15: I'm in the hospital for a week.
17: Some ancient bug
13: disease. It made my back go out.
1: Okay, I'm sorry. Where were we? What was our next record?
13: Oh, we're going to go. Okay.
16: Stupid world record.
13: A Ukrainian woman has set Guinness World Record for the largest collection of ladybug-themed items.
2: Oh. What?
1: I'm sorry I said next.
13: Ladybug, fly away home.
1: Does she also have the record for the most polka dots in her house?
15: Oh, well, must.
13: This is great. According to Inside Edition, Nadia, come on over. Has about 20,000 items related to ladybugs.
15: If she doesn't have a DVD copy of Rodney Dangerfield's Ladybugs, then I don't want to hear it.
18: It's incomplete.
15: It is incomplete.
1: I'll bet her husband is somewhere knitting a noose.
13: Weapons of mass destruction.
18: Ladybug throw pillows.
2: I would guess she's not married.
1: Four more stitches and I'm able to climb ladder and jump off.
18: I need a husband.
1: 10-foot ladder.
13: Don't you
1: want to
13: hear how her collection started?
15: Yes.
13: Of course you do. In 2009, when a friend gave her a ladybug brooch,
18: I fell in love.
13: Nadia hopes to one day open a museum to display her record-breaking collection and stand at the entrance to the museum and say, where are all the people?
15: Yeah,
13: I don't understand. 20,000 items, Tom, related
1: with
13: to
1: ladybugs on them.
18: Ladybugs are cute.
1: It's bad luck to kill a ladybug, you know.
2: Oh, yeah. Yeah, I know.
1: If you have one in your house, you got to take it out.
18: You can kiss my ladybug.
1: Relocate it.
2: And then they have there's a different kind, like an Asian beetle or something that looks like a ladybug, but it's not really a ladybug.
1: Huh. Does it have the dots on it?
2: Yeah, and it's a different.
15: They are different.
1: Now we're doing origin stories. So this started with when someone gave her a brooch.
2: Mm-hmm. Mm-hmm.
1: I forgot to mention this. What was that? That last record you had, the guy that he spouted out the names of all the people that survived the Titanic based on his memory?
13: 712, yes.
1: You know how he started?
2: How?
1: He started by memorizing the missing people on Amelia Earhart's last flight.
15: Oh, okay. Yeah, you got to start somewhere, don't you?
18: That's a good
1: two of them.
13: Fred and Amelia. Fred and Amelia.
15: I got this.
1: You got your Fred, you got your Amelia. You remember Fred's last name?
13: Noonan.
1: Well,
15: I like it, Betty.
1: No,
13: a skydiver parachuted onto a soccer field in Poland.
15: I believe it's parachated.
1: So in this case, he might have because he wasn't supposed to be there. He did not go there on purpose.
15: Oh,
13: he did this in the middle of a match.
2: What?
13: Skydiver landed on the pitch in Elblag, Elblag.
15: Okay.
13: During the match between ZKS Olympia and GKS Pisa Barziwo.
15: Whoa.
1: It's in Poland. A lot of hard to pronounce stuff.
13: After the referee stopped the game, he hustled over to the skydiver and gave him a yellow card for entering the field of play without permission.
15: That's funny.
1: guy's got a sense of humor.
15: Yeah.
13: Very funny. The skydiver had been part of a crew from a nearby jump school. I don't think that's going
15: to
13: pass.
15: How many Polish guys does it take to make a parachuting crew? I'm just curious.
13: 180?
1: Six guys, five parachutes.
15: Wow. Tom came up with a punchline.
18: Two to cut the holes in the parachute.
1: There's actually video of this, and you've got the guys, you know, they're doing the usual, whatever the hell gibberish they're speaking. And then all of a sudden you see this parachute guy land, and they lose their mind. The skydiver, go!
13: The student had been thrown off course due to some twisted ropes.
1: Yeah, that's where the parachuting thing comes in. I think if you're plummeting to earth when the lines twist, I assume you get. I wonder if the guy in the parachute would have been able to land where he was supposed to land if he had been able to use his hands.
15: Yeah, that's a fair question.
2: Oh, soccer joke. Okay.
1: I would use the term joke.
18: Really. I did not.
1: More of a soccer reference, really. Yeah.
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0: Reverted to their natural state, and all the kids agree it was a sight to see when they peeled off the paper and they all ran free. On the day the cartoon animals reverted to their natural work, they threw off their anthropomorphic ways and totally went berserk. And it was Smokey the Bear choking on a camper. Smokey the Bear choking on a camper. Smokey the Bear choking on a camper. Bambi's on the turnpike riding on a fender. Oh, Mickey, oh, Mickey, that dirty little rat got a mouth full of cheese and his head in a trap. Donald's in a Chinese restaurant booth with a ginger glaze and no sailor suit. And it was Smokey the Bear choking on a camper. Smokey the Bear choking on a camper. Smokey the Bear.

0: Bullwinkle's. Uh-oh, that's why I ran out.
1: Uh-oh,
0: Bullwinkle's in the woods, far away from here, with a radio collar and a tag on his ear. Smokey the Bear choking on a camper. Smokey the Bear choking on a camper. Smokey the Bear choking on a camper. Bambi's on the turnpike riding on a fender.
2: That Bullwinkle part down.
0: Yeah, you like
1: Bullwinkle? Before you forget it.
3: Just made that part up, huh?
2: Oh, yeah.
0: My.
3: Well, play the part you screwed up again. I missed that.
0: Oh, good. We're doing it's splicing time again. You're going to weave me.
3: And where's the part you got lost? Do that again, seriously.
0: What part did I get lost?
3: Well, you got lost everywhere. But the,
4: there was a chord change. You started singing
3: in a different key.
0: Right. Oh, Mickey, that dirty little rat got a mouth full of cheese and his head in a trap. Donald's in the Chinese restaurant booth.
3: Yeah, start there. Do that again.
0: Okay. Donald's in a Chinese restaurant booth with a ginger glaze and no sailor suit. Oh, Smokey the Bear choking on a camper. Smokey the Bear choking.

0: Rocky's. 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Only flying being done by Dean Bain. Rocky's just a roadkill. Squirrel surprise. Only flying being done. Being done by flies. Bullwinkle's in the woods, see, far away.
1: You're doing the wrong chord now there. Start with the Rocky thing and get the right chord at the end.
0: Rocky's just a roadkill. Squirrel surprise. Only flying being done by flies. Rocky's in the woods, far Bullwinkle, away from here. Bullwinkle's in the woods, far away from here, with a radio collar and a tag in his ear. Oh, there we go. Smokey the bear choking on a camper. Bambi's on the turnpike riding on a fender.
2: Bob and Tom,
3: the geniuses
2: in France.

0: playing guitar like you instead of having to do chores. Have you ever even milked a cow, Johnny?
1: Yes, I have.
0: Oh. Have you ever even plowed a field, Johnny?
1: Yes, I have.
2: Probably not too many since the record deal, though, right?
0: Yes, and those days are gone. Have you ever even made love to a woman, Johnny?
1: In the operative sense of the word, or
0: you can go back to Clinton's definition if you want. My point is, Johnny, but what's that like?

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1: Atta boy, Johnny.
2: Thanks for listening to Bob and Tom Radio. All Bob and Tom. All day and all the night. This is Bob and Tom Radio.
3: Hey, welcome back to the Bob and Tom Show. Jess Hooker at the news desk.
4: Hello.
3: Chrissy Lee on a little vacay. There's Pat Godwin in the performance room getting ready to perform. Zero out of Pat today. There's Josh Arnold at the sidekick chair. Hello, Josh.
5: Hello.
3: There's Greg Warren there. Close enough to touch Josh's knee. It's very uncomfortable.
5: Stay
3: there
5: away
3: in the studio.
5: From
3: There's Ace Cosby. Willie Griswold is here.
6: Hey,
3: Tom Griswold is here. And Tom, we have a special guest, do we not?
7: We do. We got a few of them here. This is getting complicated. I look around the room. We have the world represented by many women on this program today.
5: Good.
7: As you mentioned,
5: Finally.
7: The Jessica twins are here. Ms. Alsman and Ms. Hooker.
5: Hi, Alsie.
7: Are in the
5: hey.
7: Building. Alsie's behind the glass over there.
8: I couldn't miss it. Valentine's Day edition of Dear Alley.
7: Yes.
8: And
7: then the beautiful Allie Breen joins us, always from parts unknown.
9: Yes.
7: Where are you today, Allie?
9: In New York City.
7: Okay.
9: This is my apartment between two windows.
7: Okay. Very good. Now, typically this segment of our program is done on Wednesdays.
5: Right.
7: But being
9: yes.
7: Valentine's Day, I thought we would do it today. And am I correct in saying that you are once again going on a big vacation, Allie?
9: I am, yes. I'm leaving tonight for Costa Rica.
5: Oh,
9: yeah. So, happy to do this early. It should be fun.
5: Yeah, have you been?
9: I'm tagging along with my sister and her kids. So, and my boyfriend. So that's a romantic Valentine's Day for us.
5: How about that?
7: Are you going to
9: hang out with the family?
7: Are you going to go surfing?
9: Yeah, we're going to go surfing and zip lining, and every day is like a 7 a.m. activity, so we'll see how that goes.
7: Oh, cool.
5: Quietly hump
9: yeah.
5: so your nieces and nephews
9: yeah,
5: don't hear
9: yeah.
5: you.
7: Thank you. Quiet.
5: Yeah.
9: And quietly humping.
5: It's
9: going to be quite the vacay.
7: So that's it. Did you watch the Super Bowl last night?
9: A little bit, yeah. I wasn't super into it, but I did catch it.
7: Okay.
9: But it was good.
7: Which of the commercials has stuck with you, if any?
9: None of them were that great.
5: Yes.
7: Did you see?
9: Yeah, nothing got me.
7: The Sopranos tribute didn't. Did you see?
9: That was actually pretty good. But I was hoping there was a Sopranos show where she was going to be the boss.
7: Well, that's
9: that got me so excited for a second. And I was like, oh, it's a car commercial. It's horrible.
7: Okay, right. I'm losing this fight.
9: Yeah.
7: I thought some of the commercials were great.
6: They weren't. Objectively bad.
7: No.
9: The commercials that are good are those commercials where they're teaching older people not to be.
5: Those are wonderful. Not yeah. to be their parents.
9: Those are the best. They should have put those in.
7: I would agree.
6: Those are great.
7: I think that's the best yeah. running gag commercial on television right now.
9: Oh, it's so good. Yeah.
7: I would certainly agree with that. Now, the way this works, especially for the Valentine's Day edition, this stack of people here will try to weigh in and help someone with their love troubles. Allie, what's our first letter?
9: Dear Allie, I have been married for 5 years. We never sent dirty pictures back and forth. I got a D pic from my husband yesterday telling me he can't wait to give me my Valentine's Day surprise.
5: How about that?
9: It's clearly not for me, and I got furious.
7: Oh.
9: He's claiming he was just trying to spice things up, and now I'm even more furious that he thinks I'm that stupid. I'm so mad I'm crawling out of my skin. What should I do?
5: Well, calm
9: yeah.
5: down. How do you know it wasn't for you? I think you're being
9: I'm with her on this. It's never
5: paranoid.
9: Happened before.
5: He's trying to spice things up. I hate, you know what? Divorce him and go live on the street.
7: Wait a second.
5: Go
7: did
5: live
7: he,
5: on the street.
6: Go live on the street.
5: You
7: did
5: get
7: he,
5: nothing from me.
7: Did
6: Josh,
7: he,
6: women have other
7: she
6: options.
7: She says clearly it was meant for someone. Is there a different name on it?
5: Nope.
9: No, he was smart that he didn't do that.
5: Overreacting.
4: Huh.
5: You're
4: Ooh.
5: You have to be insufferable.
4: You've only been
5: do
4: married
5: this guy a favor and
4: for
5: divorce
4: 5 years.
5: Him.
4: Yeah, you've only been married for 5 years. I think that it was for you.
7: I'm skeptical.
8: Out yeah. of nowhere, you get a D pic.
9: I'm skeptical.
8: I mean, after you're trying to spice it up, you should have put that in the text message.
5: He did. Yeah. He said, "I'm trying to spice it up."
8: He said that after she called him out.
7: After she
5: because
7: oh.
5: he didn't expect
7: yep.
5: him to be a lunatic.
8: Well, then give her your phone. Let it, prove it. That's right. Let me see your photo gallery. How many times do you take a picture?
4: Well, that's the thing with photos now. You can see
9: yeah.
4: who you sent them to and where they came from. So you can open a picture and it will show who you've sent that picture to and who has...
5: Leave them. Where do they come from? Where do they go? Do them a favor. Do them a favor and leave them.
4: Yeah.

0: You have to shame here. You've lost your zest for life, Josh.
1: Yeah, plenty of zest for actual life.
2: Josh, did you like the Budweiser frogs that one year?
1: Oh, boy. You know, I didn't.
2: I did.
3: What about the Mean Joe at the Coca-Cola? Were you
4: that
3: a fan of that one?
4: Oh, that was before my time.
5: What about what's up?
1: I didn't care for that either. Did you want to hang out with any of those guys?
0: No, no. The last thing that was app was this guy's dick pic. Could we get to another letter, please?
6: Dear Allie, I have been dating a sugar daddy for 3 years who totally takes care of me. Oh. He bought me a car, he pays all my bills, and he's gotten me tons of presents. But a super hot guy is now trying to get with me, and I'm pretty into it. Is it worth giving up this stability to try this hot
1: you know
6: guy
1: what?
6: Out?
1: This day, are all women awful? This is a terrible.
2: Yeah, she's a horrible person.
1: You're a
2: yes.
1: garbage person.
2: Yeah, you're bad.
5: Which part makes her garbage?
2: Both.
0: Yeah. Man.
5: That she wrote in about it, that she wants to date a hot guy, or that she wants to keep the money?
1: There's the shallowness and yep. the.
0: How much of these assets can she hang on to after she dumps El Richo?
2: Yeah, right.
4: El Richo.
2: Yeah, she's like a cartoon character.
1: Yeah.
2: Yeah.
0: Okay. Well,
6: I think most girls keep the sugar daddy and pretend they left him. I would think if she's an awful person, she would just keep both.
5: Right. Yeah. She's not terrible. She's considering feelings here, right?
1: Altman,
5: love her money.
1: You are insane.
0: I think we better move on. The anger.
2: How much money do you have to be a sugar daddy?
1: Oh,
5: enough to support two households.
1: Why, you think you're close?
2: More of a splendid daddy, but.
4: That's the comedian in the room there right there.
0: Yeah. Let's get our next letter. Once again, Allie Breen can be reached, Allibreen. Allie Breen with your love troubles. What have you got, Allie?
6: Dear Allie, my brother just started dating my best friend, and I know for a fact that he's lying to her about other girls that he talks to. I know I'm already going to end up in the middle of this, so should I just say something now? What should I do?
0: Yikes.
5: You are loyal to your brother, and you keep your mouth shut.
1: Oh, really?
5: That's what I think.
7: Oh, no. Oh. You have it now because then it's awkward. Then the entire family ends up getting involved eventually.
5: Oh, no.
7: Like, if he's constantly cheating, just don't be with her. Like, they shouldn't be together. Easy peasy.
5: Let her figure it out on her own.
2: I don't know, man. Just because it's family?
5: Sorry.
2: He's the one in the wrong.
5: No. I would still defend my brother.
1: She said she knows for a fact that he's flirting.
6: For a fact.
1: Not necessarily cheating, but flirting with other women?
6: Well, yeah. It sounds like he's talking to other women and telling her she's not talking to anybody. It's not quite cheating.
1: Do we believe this woman who says she knows for a fact, or is she like the first two women who are just making awful assumptions?
6: I think all these women are correct.
5: Yes.
6: I don't know. I think that she would know.
1: I don't
6: she
1: know
6: is going to get caught in the middle.
1: I don't know if...
0: Stay out of it. Move on.
1: Yeah?
0: Stay out of it, yeah. Okay, let's get to our next letter, please. What do we got?
6: Dear Allie, my girlfriend called me by her ex's name during sex last night.
2: Fun.
6: We kind of laughed it off, but should I be worried he's still thinking of him while we have sex?
1: Yeah. I don't think so. It could have just been an accident. Oof.
0: Unless
6: but it's
0: got to
6: be on her mind.
0: Was his name Remington Steele?
1: Is that Pierce Brosnan?
0: Yeah. Oh, I thought that was the porno guy.
1: No, that's Lexington. Lexington.
0: Oh, sorry. Sorry. I don't know
2: Remington and Steele.
0: I don't know my porn, Josh. I'm so sorry. You had taught me that one. I'm sorry.
1: Yeah, Lexington Steele is the
0: porno dude. Sorry. Yeah. I don't know enough about porn to know who the big stars are in the world.
2: Pierce Brosnan is one of the characters in Remington Steele.
1: I got you.
5: Josh, have you ever said the wrong name?
1: I said the wrong name during a fight.
5: Oh, that's
1: and,
5: almost worse.
1: That just served to elongate the fight. Or lengthen the fight.
3: Was it weird that you said your mom's name during the fight?
1: I think so. Yeah. I think it brought up. She was worried.
0: How did that come up? You had to call her by name.
1: You know what? I didn't have to. And I chose to. And again, the wrong name came out.
5: Oh.
1: And I mean,
6: that's the same thing with sex. I don't know why people call like use names during sex so much. You guys call out your partner's name that often?
1: Not often, but I'll throw it out there every now and again.
0: Sure.
5: Yeah. Okay.
0: Is it part of a poem or something?
1: It is. Yes.
0: How would that go, Josh?
4: That's right. Yes.
2: There once was
6: a soliloquy.
1: Somebody
4: back up that truck.
1: Yeah. Yeah.
7: Is it just muscle memory?

0: Honestly,
1: what happened was we had spent all day with her family, and her sister's name was also the name of my ex. And so I think I had her sister's name on my mind.
2: You got a thing for her sister.
1: I honestly hated her sister.
3: I believe that.
1: Yeah.
4: A lot going on here.
1: Yeah. So I was not thinking about my ex.
2: You hated her, but you wanted to give her what's for, didn't you?
1: No.
4: Okay.
1: She looks like
5: shit. I find it hard to believe Josh is having a disagreement with someone because he's got it all figured out.
4: Did you say she looked like Shemp from the Three Stooges?
1: Yeah. Mm-hmm. Yep.
4: Wow. Nice hair.
6: Oh, gosh.
4: Wow. Okay. Allie, do we have another one?
7: Yeah. Dear Allie, for Valentine's Day, my boyfriend got me very expensive lingerie. Like $800 worth.
6: What?
7: He has never spent that much on anything, and I'd really rather have a new computer. I've been pouting, and he doesn't get it. It's such a waste of money, and it's really for him. What do I do?
5: And he doesn't get it.
6: Just being honest.
4: I can fix this one.
1: Yes.
4: Now, presumably, the lingerie can be taken back.
1: Okay. Yeah.
5: I don't know.
1: Ladies,
7: I don't know about that either.
4: I mean, if she hasn't worn it yet.
8: They'll examine it before they take it back.
5: Yeah.
6: Okay.
5: They
6: take the tags off.
7: Yeah.
5: They get the vagometer out and they take a look at it.
3: Is that what it's called there?
1: Were you wearing that tool, no. Tommy?
5: That's right. Yeah.
1: Those stores have.
7: Every lingerie store has.
3: You can't take this. Sorry about that.
1: I believe it was originally Riddy's Incorruptible vagometer.
5: That's exactly right.
4: Here's what you do. You're going to need some twine. And you're going to rig up sort of a sleeve to hold your computer,
1: mm-hmm.
4: which you are going to then have dangling from your body in such a way that it doesn't really cover anything but the area south of your boobs and north of Hair Harbor. Following me here?
3: Hair Harbor.
1: I didn't feel hearing your father say Hair Harbor.
3: That's my pop. That's my dad.
4: Then you walk out, you know, with the lights dimmed and...
5: Dimmed.
4: Here's your lingerie.
1: Yeah, this is the lingerie I really
4: want. This
1: wanted.
4: Is the lingerie that I really want.
1: Gotcha.
4: And then take the lingerie back and get yourself a computer.
6: Yeah. $800?
7: The thing is, if you've worn the lingerie at all, I wonder if girls do the thing that they do with dresses where you keep the tags on. That would be mm-hmm. horrific.
4: Especially for him, he'd feel like he was making love to that lady at the Grand Ole Opry.
1: Mini Pearl?
4: Hey, Minnie, for God's sake, take the price tag.
3: What the?
4: Take the price tag.
3: Price tag on the hat. That's
4: off these crotchless panties.
3: That's gold.
4: See, and if you were really good at computers, you could probably, I'm not good enough to know this, but I assume you could put porno on the laptop.
3: What?
4: So that you'd have it. Wouldn't this work out?
2: I don't think you have to be good at computers to put porno on the laptop.
4: No, open it up. Greg, you've got to have a motion picture, a video of porno on the laptop. He's dangling from your
1: body.
4: So as it's... Yeah, I guess it would work because you don't have to be plugged in. It'd be battery operated.
1: Right.
4: Yeah. There you go. See, wouldn't that be cool?
1: Yes, that's okay. One way to do it. Or you could say, "Hey, complex. Honey, I really appreciate this. This is a lot of money you spent on lingerie. I'd like to keep my favorite, take the rest back, and I'd really love to get a new computer. Are you okay with that? Have you ever considered talking to your husband?"
6: But it's silly. I don't know.
5: I'm so surprised the pouting didn't work. That's weird.
8: It always works for me.
2: I don't want to sound like a leader.
7: Generally, it's a sure thing.
2: Okay. I don't know. How good of a computer can you get for $800 these days?
1: Yeah, I was thinking the same thing.
2: Get a Mac.
8: I'm sorry, but I don't think any guy buys $800 worth of lingerie. He got that for free. It fell off a truck or something. There's no way.
1: That's a ton of lingerie, isn't it?
8: That's a lot.
6: Especially if he's poor.
7: Yeah.
8: That's a lot.
3: Especially.
7: Or no, if you get certain brands, you can get one or two pieces for that much money.
8: That's true.
1: Okay.
7: Go to La Perla. Yeah, that's got to really
4: be the that's got to be the most money per square inch of fabric.
1: Yeah, no kidding. Wow.
4: Hey, for $800, you think they would have sewn a crotch into that thing? They had a thread?
9: Bob and Tom.
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1: Oh, my gosh. 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Because I kept talking about how I had a hard-boiled egg device, and you're like, use the air fryer, use the air fryer.
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16: Well, good morning. This is Ernie Fergler calling.
4: Hi, Ernie.
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4: You're up bright and early.
16: Let me move on to something I'm very excited about. As you know, good service at Fergler's is something we take very dear to heart.
4: Yes, indeed.
16: Always have, always will. So now, I'm about to play back for you, for everyone to listen to, the new free Fergler feedback phone answering machine that we keep on at night. People can call in and give us their ideas, suggestions, comments, whatever. Last night was the first night we had it available. I haven't even heard it yet. Let's listen.
4: Okay.
17: Hi, Ernie. It's Patty Withers. Just wanted to call and say thank you so much for the free popcorn. My kids love it. Fergler's has always been our favorite place to shop. So thank you, Ernie. See you soon.
18: Nice. Fergler eats it. I'm on the Stony Biker, man. I met you guys a few weeks ago, man, and I just want to let you know I got your letter in the mail, man. I swear to God I did. Something about Donnie Baker doesn't possess the proper people skills to work at your store. Well, that's nice, man. I appreciate that, man. What'd you say to my face, man? What'd you say to my face when I was writing your face 3 weeks ago, man? What's your problem, man? You want to make a federal case out of it, man? I'm a minority, man. You just turned me down. I swear to God I am, man. Hey, find out what happens when I take that to the news, man. I want to call the news for help. I swear to God I will. I don't want to work at your stupid place anyway. I'm wearing a smock. Hell with smocks, man. If you make me wear a smock, give me two of them. I'll tie them together and hang myself before I work at Spaglers, man. I'm at Donnie Baker. You got my numbers and do have like something part time. I don't need something full time. Maybe something part time. I'm busy about it. I'm coming, man. I'm doing a job interview. You shut up, Randy.
19: Yeah, this is Carl Wampler on Maple Street. And I wondered if my prescription was filled yet. If you can call me back at 749.
18: Call me back if you can, man, because I changed address. You can't send me another letter again, man, because I have to go to the post office to pick this one up, man. Certified mail sucks. I mean, I got to go, man. Can I put my boat in front of your store with the for sale sign?
11: Bob and Tom.
20: For your information, these are two of the worst kids I have ever encountered in my life, and I worked the state fair.
11: We were stupid before stupid was cool.
4: We have a number of things to get to, including our letters.
5: Yes.
4: And why don't we get to that segment right now?
5: Email letters sponsored by Sleep Number. Can we take a moment?
4: Oh, yeah, boy.
14: Right?
5: Just think about all of our Sleep Number beds.
14: Yes. How much we enjoyed it over vacation.
5: Can I tell you? I discovered the wonderful world of heated blankets and throws. Have you tried these? A heated throw to watch TV. Oh, Tom!
4: I'll tell you what.
5: You plug yourself.
4: It was
5: in.
4: So great to get back to my bed after vacation, and I'd like to. I have a thing about poor design. You ever had some of this? They apparently designed a bed that, in the dark, when you round the corner, there's a flange sticking out. It's like a 4x8 that you ram your shin into. Yeah, I'm just sorry. That was the particular condo we rented. But the Sleep Number bed, glad to be home, glad to be in my beautiful Sleep Number bed.
5: It's not him stumbling around in the dark in someone else's bedroom. It's the design of the bed.
4: Yes, it was a
5: That's port. Where they messed up.
14: I know exactly what kind of bed you're talking
4: about.
14: What
4: I'm saying is, how do I describe it? The bed doesn't go from the all the way to the ground, all the way to the floor. There's this part of it. There's like a 6-inch thing, and then there's this thing sticking out.
14: Right.
5: Navigate it.
4: Round the corner.
5: Maybe you should have your shin broken. That's all there is to it.
4: Maybe a nightlight would be nice. Now that's
5: again something you can change.
14: You could travel with one. Just throw one in your.
4: Yes, but there's someone else in the room, you see. Do you have that debate?
1: You don't travel with your candle? and your
4: and my hat with the thing
1: your
4: stuck.
1: Who's goes? Your who goes there?
4: How much light are you allowed to have in the room, Chris?
14: How much light
4: at night?
14: We have no curtains on our windows, so we have. I mean, there's a lot of light.
4: Okay,
10: you don't have any curtains?
14: Nope.
10: Well, I'm sure things will pick up for you, honey.
14: That's we live in the woods. I don't want curtains.
4: Josh, do you like it? Don't you like? I like having a little bit of a nightlight. So I can see you.
14: We have night lights throughout our house.
1: I've got one in the hallway, and that provides enough for my room.
4: But when you're at a hotel, do you do the thing where you open the bathroom, you crack it open, you leave the light on so you don't kill yourself? And
14: yes.
1: Leave the bathroom light on?
14: Yes.
13: No, a little crack. Yeah, that's very common.
4: Yeah. I need to
1: that
4: get
1: would
4: it
1: drive me own. Crazy.
10: Hey, Tom, Christy does that. So I think we found the solution.
4: Now, how about this, Christy?
10: Christy should start sleeping.
4: Christy, let's see. Now, if I'm in, let's just say, Christy, I'll try to make this clear. You're in your bed. Mm-hmm. Okay, your head is there. And you're lying down, looking at your feet. Is your husband on your right or your left?
14: My left.
4: Is that true in hotels also?
14: Yes.
4: Okay.
14: You don't do that? Did you switch?
4: No. There's no switching.
13: There's no switching.
4: If I am lying down, she is on my left. If I'm looking at the ceiling.
14: Yeah, see, so Tom and I couldn't sleep together because we'd be sleeping on top of each other.
10: I bet so. The passion would be unbridled.
1: Oh, man. My God. And that's what? Almost 40 years of just built up,
13: just moonlighting Bruce Willis.
10: He wanted it at a later time.
4: Again, the larger point.
10: And now they're both going to be free.
4: Again, the larger point that's complicated, which I mentioned once before, my hearing is kind of bad from wearing headphones all these years, but my left ear is my bad one. So if I'm lying down and she's on my left,
1: it's a godsend
4: for me to
13: consider yourself. Unlucky.
4: I have to hop up and go like this.
14: Well, why don't you just trade sides?
4: Would you like to call her lawyer and get that arranged for me?
14: Oh,
4: no, that's not going to happen.
14: So you're not allowed any light in your room.
4: She does not like a lot of light, so that can be.
14: I don't like a lot of light, but.
4: You know, for example, the light blaring from a recharging cell phone.
10: You know, you can turn your brightness screen down and you can charge it and nothing.
4: No, there's you'll never know. Whatever on the thing. Never mind. I'm sorry.
14: On the charger?
4: Forward. Yeah, on the charger. But yeah, just is not like.
10: Dear Bob and Tom Show, this is for Chick. I saw these two yesterday and immediately thought of you, Chick. You saying that this is a picture of. I see this out in the wild and I laugh all the time. When people have their owners drive their cars, is what it seems like. You ever run errands with your dogs, and they one of them hops in the driver's seat, and the other one's in the passenger seat. Well, that's what happened. This is from Renee. I saw these two yesterday. Thought of Chick. I hope you all have a great day and a happy Monday. That's Renee from Wisconsin. There they are.
4: Aww.
10: Look at that.
4: That dog needs a booster seat.
10: Yeah. You think that's a?
14: He can hardly see over the dash.
10: You think that's a Hyundai?
14: Might be.
4: I think it's a spaniel.
1: Yes.
10: That's very good.
4: By the way,
14: it's
4: by the
14: really way, funny and figgy.
4: We have a news story today that really irritates me. I mean, in a
10: today?
4: World. Yeah. Oh, this one is. This drives me crazy. I saw the headline. I thought, oh, finally. The headline is the AKC has three new breeds.
14: Yes.
4: Oh, finally, they're going to come down to earth and have dogs that people actually have. No. If you've heard of any of these things, I'll shove a hot dog up Pat's ass.
10: No, don't let that stop you. Do it anyway, right, Pat?
13: Of course.
10: Yeah. Well,
13: it'll be Tuesday.
4: It'll be
10: frozen. It's been years. They've been friends. Now they're both free. Dear Bob and Tom Show, Tom, you should have come to Boyne for the weekend. Great snow.
4: I know.
10: Even though I like Vail, also Beaver Creek Boyne was a place to be during the holidays this year. That's Bruce from Charlevoix.
4: Charlevoix, Michigan. Yeah, Boyne Highlands, Nubs Knob up there.
14: They had a lot of snow, huh?
4: Yeah, once again,
13: Nubs Knob.
4: Oh, great fun place, God.
13: I'll bet.
10: What a snooty. I say, Josh, when you make that decision to head to Nubs, will you give me a heads up? I'd love to.
1: I'd love to, but there's nothing available. Everything's a bull.
10: There's nothing available at Nubs Knob?
4: Doesn't Nubs Knob sound like some filthy term?
13: I'll tell you what. I only got done licking that Nubs Knob.
10: Licking that Nubs Knob.
13: I prefer the band name, maybe.
4: Yeah, I was attempting to ski in Vail. Once again, to paraphrase Pat Godwin, the skiing was terrible, but at least the lines were long.
10: Dear Bob and Tom Show.
4: At Vail, I should say.
10: Sorry to bother you at work. Of course, I was at a... Dear Josh.
1: Hi.
10: I was a function. I was at a function with a lot of people I barely know were attending. Standing in a small group of people, a couple of the ladies were talking. One asked the other what your son does now that he had finished college. She proudly said that he's a middle school science teacher.
4: All right.
10: Before I could stop myself, I blurted out, "Science!"
13: Yes.
10: Everyone turned and stared at me with a very puzzled look. And me being socially awkward, I added a little Thomas Dolby for that ass.
13: Yeah.
10: Continued staring in confusion. And then said, "Would you excuse me?" I turned around and walked away.
13: You did everything right.
14: He needs new friends.
10: Josh, don't ever stop saying science. Yeah.
13: I won't, and you did the right thing. Everything was right, correct there.
10: Science!
13: Science!
10: That's right. There he is.
4: Was that it?
10: Yeah, that's it from
13: that's
10: Thomas
13: Dolby. That's the real one, yeah.
14: Science!
4: And didn't he get...
10: That guy who says that in the video is some muckety-muck in the BBC or something, I think.
4: But didn't they... Didn't Thomas Dolby... I mean, excuse me, the guy from Dolby Labs sue them?
10: I thought Thomas Dolby was the Dolby that is the Dolby.
14: From Dolby Labs?
10: His dad was the Dolby or his grandfather was Dolby?
13: I just assumed
10: Dolby.
13: It was his actual last name.
14: Yeah, me too.
4: I thought there was some legal entanglement there. Huh. Our letters, you can reach us, of course, bobandtom@bobandtom.com. Let's see. Oh, I see. This is from Sean in Cape Coral, Florida.
14: Oh, I love it there.
4: Beautiful. I'm 52 years old.
10: Beautiful country, Cape Coral.
14: Yeah, it is.
4: I'm 52 years old. On October 15th, while taking my left... Oh, I see. I know why we're doing this. Uh-oh. You'll see in a minute. On October 15th, while taking my left sock off after work, as I have done every day for the last 30 years,
10: right,
4: I fell on the floor and broke my left arm.
13: Ooh.
4: I now sit thinking how ridiculous this was as I get dressed and undressed.
13: Yeah.
4: I was being accused.
14: Talking about that yesterday.
4: I was just asking. Do you have to sit down to put your socks on? I sit down to put my socks on.
10: I think everyone sits down to put their socks on.
13: I mean, children do.
10: Yeah. Absolutely.
13: Sure, yeah. It's not a sign of being feeble.
10: I guess you could if you were like Tom, to speak your lingo. If you were Jack LaLanne and incredibly fit, you could probably put your socks on standing.
4: I put my socks on standing.
13: I think you're in a very small minority there.
10: I don't believe you.
13: You stand and put your socks on.
14: Do you bend all the way over
4: I have a walk-in closet.
14: Do you lean on something?
10: You got to lean against the wall.
4: No.
10: Really?
0: You're like a flamingo with your leg up?
14: Like a flamingo.
10: How long can you stand on one leg?
13: I say good for you. I bet your Pilates teacher would be proud.
4: Yeah. Very good. There you go.
13: I'm nowhere near.
10: What a shoveler.
13: I haven't done that for. I don't think I've ever put my socks on.
4: You have a
13: on.
4: Chair in your closet then?
13: No, I get dressed on my bed.
4: You lie down?
13: Yes, I lay down on my bed. I get under the covers.
10: You know, beds are. You could sit on the side of the bed if you want. You don't have to actually lay in the bed.
13: Right.
0: Sit in the bed and put your socks on.
4: First of all, I can't do that because she's in there asleep and I'm trying not to wake her up.
13: I know, you live
14: an
13: awful way to live.
10: That's no way to live, boy!
14: You don't have room in your closet for a little chair. I don't believe that.
4: I don't need to sit to put my socks on.
14: All right, that day he falls and...
13: Oh, boy.
4: Must be all those years of skiing, the balance the man has.
13: Sure, I mean, you might have a great...
4: Okay.
21: Bob and Tom.
22: Ew, gross. Slimy yet satisfying.
21: They put the F in professional.
4: We're joined by the legendary Joe Walsh on the phone. Joe, good morning, sir.
23: Good morning. How are you?
24: We're great. And you?
23: Wait a minute. Is Bob there?
24: I'm here, right here, Joe.
23: Because last time I called, you were so impressed you went on vacation.
4: Joe, if you were to get in your car right now, what are you listening to?
23: CDs, I don't really. I just turn on the radio, and whatever I hear is what it is. A lot of old stuff. I'm going through a lot of old stuff. Yeah. Classic rock stuff. And that's kind of a big wasteland out there.
4: Mm-hmm.
23: I don't hear a whole lot that I can make it all the way to the end of the song.
4: Yeah. there's some good stuff out there. Joe, when I read a funny thing about the Rolling Stones when they were setting up their tour. They had to have one of the roadies in the back with a stack of their albums. And they'd come upon a song title and they'd had to kind of relearn it.
23: Yeah.
4: I mean, when you guys are with the Eagles, did you have to sit down and go, that was a great song, but how did we do it then?
23: Exactly. Mm-hmm. I didn't even know just because you wrote it, don't mean you can play it.
10: That's true. That's right.
23: Uh-huh. I find that a lot. Yeah, we dusted off James Dean, and that Kettle.
5: Oh,
4: that's
5: yeah.
4: a great song.
14: I love that song. Mm-hmm.
23: Yeah, that's a good one. It rocks pretty good, but that was pre-Joe.
4: Mm-hmm.
23: So I had to go learn Bernie Ledden's parts.
4: Wow.
23: And boy, I see why they replaced him.
2: Oh, wow.
5: Joe.
2: That's not nice.
23: No, that was not very nice. But
4: wow.
23: Yes.
4: Wow.
2: Now, do you have any of your old guitars, your first ones that are...
23: You know, I don't have very many. I think I've got a Les Paul that I started out with.
4: Mm-hmm.
23: I sure wish I did. I've gone back and bought some equipment like I used to have.
2: Did it get stolen on the road or just lost? Or?
23: Oh, just lost in the wayside. You know, I don't remember a whole... There's a couple years there that are just a mystery to me.
2: Yeah.
23: I was talking to Ozzy
4: yeah.
23: about 2 weeks ago, and, you know, James King and his band, we played a whole bunch of gigs, and neither of us remember anything.
2: Cool.
4: Those were the days.
23: Wow. Now we played together because we have the posters.
4: I know we did.
2: That's the line of the year.
5: I know we did. They printed posters.
3: Bob and Tom, 24/7.
14: Oh, yeah. Yeah.
2: You just ruined it.
4: The gold suit for Mr. Pat Godwin, I understand, is coming this week. Is that correct, Jess Hooker?
14: Yes, this week.
4: Very excited.
14: So does he have to wear it every day now?
6: Josh didn't wear his.
5: I think that makes sense.
14: Well, the sponsor's not there right now.
6: Oh, that's true.
14: Yeah.
4: Pat, I'll give that some thought, and the answer is probably. Mr. Godwin, and there's Willie G. I'm Tom, and who did I forget? Christy Lee, I think.
14: Oh, you said
4: Jess Hooker. Everybody's been presented and accounted for.
14: I think it'd be a distraction for you if he was wearing a gold suit every day.
6: Distraction for me.
14: What? Why would it be a distraction?
6: Where do you see it? It's great.
14: Oh.
6: Okay, cool.
4: We're looking forward to it. In honor of the Oxford Gold Group, we'll be having Mr. Godwin in gold. Right now,
5: is he going to have it buttoned up all the way at least?
4: I haven't seen the suit yet. I know
5: you know how he likes to leave a button open?
6: Got to have a little party for the ladies.
5: sure.
6: Got to have a little clearing to get to the forest. You
5: enjoy the view, ladies. You know,
14: are you no really shirt hairy? Underneath it?
6: No, not that hairy.
4: But you have a lot of chest hair? What's
6: I have a little chest hair, yeah.
8: A little bit of real.
6: How's your back hair? Oh, full.
5: Oh, okay.
6: Really? Yeah, I got a bush back there.
8: Do you really? Yeah. Do you have anybody to take care of it?
6: I do not have back hair, no.
8: You don't?
4: Do you have like a tuft above your gluteal cleft?
6: There's a few strands there that I...
14: Doesn't everybody?
6: I will wax off occasionally.
4: I'll bet you.
6: Every 17 years, like the cicadas.
8: I make sure the blinds are down, huh?
5: Good Lord.
8: You're on the ground floor.
4: I'm sorry.
5: He's going to get run out of that neighborhood. You wait and see.
4: We keep hitting all of our themes.
8: Pat, were you at the pool this weekend?
6: I was both days. Yeah, we had a good time.
14: Oh, nice. Did you meet a lady?
6: Yeah, well, I met a lot of ladies. Uh-huh. Grandpa Joe gets around.
24: Hello, ladies.
14: Are you the pool boy?
6: No, I'm a pool old man. Is what
5: Were you wearing the Bob and Tom hat and T-shirt?
6: Oh, I got the shoes.
5: And beach
6: got
5: towel.
6: The jean jacket.
2: The jean jacket. Did you have to tune your guitar out
6: there?
2: I made
6: Tom come with me. What?
2: Did you have to tune your guitar out
6: there? Oh, it gets humid out there.
2: Yeah.
6: Grandpa Joe likes a nice tuned guitar.
4: Yeah. You take the guitar.
6: Blackbird ladies, again?
5: Again? Well, right. You know, I wrote this, ladies. Blackbird.
2: It involves finger picking.
4: Pat, up you have your guitar.
6: Put your hand right there by the neck.
4: You've been working on the song. I got in my car.
6: Mm-hmm.
5: Oh, that's great, Tom.
4: Sunday.
5: Christy?
4: Oh. This is true. I got in my car on Sunday, and there was this like weird noise, and all of a sudden I looked, and there was a cicada right by my left eye on the glass, and kind of then started buzzing around. The cicadas are in about, a third of the country right now, and they're the loudest I've measured them was 101 decibels. But they're so nasty, and they're dying, and they're falling to the ground.
5: And yes, ladies and gentlemen, if you're wondering, Tom has driven around town, pulled over, got out of his car with his decibel meter on his phone, standing in someone's parking lot or driveway, recording or listening to the cicadas to see how loud they are.
4: They're loud. They're some places say they get up to 120 decibels. I've only seen 101. On my little decibel meter on my phone.
6: Oh,
4: but they're really annoying, and they're creepy looking if you've seen pictures. And, I mean, you get one in the car, it's just gross.
6: Mm-hmm.
4: And as someone described,
14: they're not going to hurt you.
4: It's like having a paintball gun shot at your windshield sometimes. And that's the phase we're in. Yeah.
14: Well, if you hit them driving.
4: Have you hit any driving?
10: Yes, I have.
4: And they're disgusting. And now, Pat, you've been working on a song about these things?
6: Well, actually, Ace gave me this out in the parking lot where you're looking at the cicadas.
10: Is that right?
6: Yeah. Yeah, and Ace just kind of said this, and I went, that's a funny idea. All right. Ready? This is the Eagles tribute. Here we go.

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Your food in my mouth did terrible things. 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Just a few weeks, the others will be dead.

0: afraid to go to bed. 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They're gonna die soon. Dead cicada.
1: That's really annoying, Tom. Dead.

0: And now, thank you, Ace.
1: Yeah. Thanks, Ace.
2: You know what?
0: Second first, Dex.
3: That's okay.
2: You know what Tom will say later?
4: I saved that song with the cicada.
2: Saved it. Absolutely saved it.
3: There was nothing wrong with the song. It didn't need saving.
5: I didn't need saving. I was just playing the sound of the cicadas.
1: Needed jokes.
3: Pat, don't listen to them. It was a lovely tune.
1: It was supposed to be a
2: song. So all he said was dead cicadas to Desperado. That's what he said.
1: I had a lot of other things in there.
3: Yeah.
1: All of them not funny, but
2: many words. Yeah.
1: Many steady words.
3: This is a rough room today.
1: Oh, my God.
2: Once again, Blake, nobody. Go ahead. Listen to another radio show. No. Those people probably like each other. Not here.
1: My goodness.
2: Not
1: no
2: here,
1: way.
2: Pal.
5: Christy Lee, what's at the news desk?
3: Production on the NBC show Ultimate Slip and Slide has been shut down due to what producers described as an outbreak of...
2: Here we go.
3: Explosive diarrhea. Multiple crew members fell ill after at least one person on set tested positive for Giardia.
5: Must see.
2: I think it's Giardia.
3: Is it Giardia?
2: It's Giardia.
5: Sorry. But, tonight on NBC.
2: I guess this is no joke. I guess you can kind of die from Giardia.
1: I thought Giardia was what you put in your hot dogs in Chicago. What's that?
3: I don't know. An intestinal infection caused by a parasite is what this says it is. The crew was filming in the San Fernando Valley before production was shut down indefinitely.
1: Dead cicada.
3: According to the some crew members collapsed in pain while others raced into porta potties. After 7 weeks of shooting, the production had just 1 week left to go. Hosts Bobby Moynihan and Ron Funches were not among those who became ill.
5: And you're sliding into first and you feel something burst. Diarrhea.
2: Diarrhea.
3: So it's really not as bad. I mean, it's not people going down the slip and slide with diarrhea following them. That's not what's happening.
5: Well, it doesn't say how they discovered it, I assume. All right.
3: No, but that's what you wanted to think.
5: Who left the corn in the slip and slide?
1: Oh. Yeah, there it is.
2: Who left the corn out?
1: I got something for this.
3: You do?
1: Maybe this would be funnier. This is more in my wheelhouse.
3: Yeah.
1: These kind of songs I'm pretty well-versed in.
3: Uh-huh.
1: So. No slip and slide here today.

0: That's more like it.
1: Oh, yeah. Man, oh, man.
2: Oh, there you go.
3: Woo!
2: Apparently it's Giardia.
4: No, he says
3: Giardia or Giardia. Giardia.
1: I've always heard of soft G, but
4: I said I thought it was Giardia, but I don't know.
2: All I know is I just read explosive diarrhea. That's
5: why. Well, you hear now they're gonna have to shoot. They're gonna have to restart filming, and they're getting a new host. They're gonna be a more old school host. Yeah. Get Diarrhea Perlman.
3: Look at him laughing. He's you. Oh my God, he's you.
4: Oh, Pat liked it.
2: Rhea Perlman.
4: It.
2: I'm sure she had to go through her whole life in school. Hi, Rhea.
3: Diarrhea.
2: Here's your friend Daya. No, the show had to be stopped because they had a massive. It's described as explosive diarrhea breakout
4: amongst
2: due
4: the cast.
2: To Giardia.
4: Yeah.
2: Now, here's something I did not know.
4: True, I guess.
2: Giardia is called beaver fever.
4: Yep.
1: Really?
2: Yes.
5: I think I got it. I get it every summer.
3: You get it from eating beaver?
2: No, it was started being called that after an outbreak.
3: Why did it?
2: With hikers at the Banff National Park.
1: Didn't Anne Heche have that for a couple years?
2: Beaver fever.
5: She got over it.
3: Seriously. Have you ever had I'm guessing that you have nothing to worry about catching beaver fever. I'm just guessing.
2: Now there's
1: you
2: also
1: give me
2: on
1: beaver,
2: the same
1: on this, beaver fever.
2: I don't know where they're. Does it say where they were filming this show?
6: I thought they were in L.A.
4: Yeah, they were in L.A.
2: Okay, because there is a water park in Texas. Because it's about the slip and slide, and I'm a big fan. Mm-hmm. Is a water park in Texas. You know what it's called?
1: Schlitterbahn.
2: It is called the Schlitterbahn.
4: Yes, that's right.
1: Yeah.
5: A German thing.
1: Kraftwerk saying about that?
4: No, the crew was filming in the San Fernando Valley,
2: okay,
4: so they were not in
2: Schlitterbahn. By definition.
1: Yeah.
2: Do you think someone told them when they built that, hey, look, maybe we should go with something different? Like,
3: no, because they weren't children.
4: Exactly. Thank you.
1: And it doesn't mean that Schlitterbahn is German for poop slide. So let's just grow up.
2: Okay. I'm so sorry. Okay.
5: Immature.
2: All right.
4: Speaking of water, a lobster diver survived getting swallowed up and spit back out by a whale. Michael Packard told WBZ-TV.
3: News, 24 hours, above and beyond, always ahead.
4: That he was about 45 feet deep in the waters off Provincetown when all of a sudden I felt this huge bump and everything went dark.
1: Oh.
4: The 56-year-old thought he'd been attacked by a shark, but eventually realized he was in a whale's mouth.
1: Yikes.
4: Haggard estimates he was in the mouth for about 30 seconds before the whale surfaced, shook its head, and spat him out.
1: Blech.
4: He was rescued by his crewmate in the surface boat before he was taken to a hospital for minor injuries. Whale expert Charles Stormy Mayo told Cape Cod Times that the incident
2: was... I love that song.
4: Stormy Mayo.
2: They call it Stormy Mayo, but mustard's just as bad.
1: Mustard's just as bad.
2: Oh, they call it Stormy Mayo.
3: Stormy Mayo.
2: But the mustard's just as bad.
1: That's pretty funny.
4: God.
1: That is silly. I love it.
2: Sorry.
4: Told the Cape Cod Times the incident was likely an accidental encounter when the whale was feeding on fish. Packard did a Reddit AMA on Ask Me Anything, wherein he told users that if a Netflix movie was made about the incident, he would want Matt Damon to play him.
1: Is that right?
4: Yeah. That he did not find any lobsters in the whale's mouth, and that people have been calling him Jonah recently. When a Reddit user asked him, what's the craziest thing that's ever happened to you? Packard responded, this no doubt. Plane crash is a close second. He was in a plane crash?
1: Boy, this guy needs to stay home.
4: Yeah, no joke.
5: How did this guy get insurance for anything?
1: Yeah.
2: What do you guys
3: again?
2: Are missing the point.
3: Lobster hunter.
2: This guy's he was on national television yesterday morning.
4: Uh-huh.
2: For this guy, this had to be the krill of a lifetime.
4: Oh,
5: krill. Gosh.
7: That.
1: My God.
5: I take their pills.
1: You know what? You had the brilliance of Stormy Mayo.
4: Oh. Yeah.
3: Mustard just as bad.
5: Oh, brilliant.
3: And now, krill. The krill is gone.
8: 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If you're not, it's those other guys.
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10: 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Which one is it? More or less?
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10: Hmm. So, Bob and Tom VIP is a good deal?
9: Yeah. More or less.
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7: Hello, this is Ian St. Ian, guitar god / roadie. I've worked with all the rock legends, written some of the greatest riffs and lyrics too. But for some reason, they forget to give me credit. Bustle in your hedgerow? That was mine. Wrote that on holiday. Anyway, I keep getting let go. The least little thing goes wrong and I'm fired. But I've had some fun. Now here's me own story, featuring some of me favorite ripped off riffs.

me guitar on fire till I'm finished with me solo. I worked with Janis Joplin, but that didn't last too long. I thought I gave her aspirins, but it seems that I was wrong. The Doors sent me to Paris to keep an eye on Jim. I fixed his drink, I drew his bath, and that's the last I saw of him. Things was getting desperate. I was scrounging every meal. I couldn't even get a gig with Bloody Captain and Tennille. I'd finally hit rock bottom. I'd take anything. I got a gig with Karen Carpenter to do a catering.

0: at one point, I was in India with the Maharishi, four Beatles, a Beach Boy, and Mia Farrow. What a bunch of wankers!
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3: A list of things you're never going to hear at a party. Hey, when you're done throwing up, can you drive me home?
4: I've heard that at a party.
3: Hey, who knows how to play some folk guitar? The clogged toilet? That was me. Hey, the keg's dry, but I think we've all had enough.
4: Oh, yeah.
3: Listen, I hate to waste time, so who here besides me has herpes?
5: Oh, same, because then you can match up.
4: Yeah.
3: The neighbors are on the phone. They want to hear some Skinner. I can't hear the coked up guy talking. I want to hit on her, but she's so drunk. And finally, put down the gun or no more Yahtzee.
4: Yeah, you never hear that one.
1: Bob and Tom, well-meaning, but...
6: Yeah, they're all messed up.
1: More than slightly confused.
5: Josh Arnold.
7: Chick, I forgot to pee, so I'm sitting here...
8: Now you gotta cut your legs
7: very
8: crossed.
7: Uncomfortably.
8: Well, go right now. We won't
7: wait for him.
5: Right.
7: We won't say a thing.
9: You know why?
8: Why what?
9: Because he's drinking all that water.
8: Oh, yeah. Well, God. He hasn't even started.
7: He hasn't even touched it yet today.
8: Yeah.
9: Once again, Josh read some article about hydrating, and now
7: he's overdoing it.
9: I don't know, spent like $50 on a gigantic jug that he puts water in every day.
5: There's Ace Cosby. There's Willie Griswold.
9: Usually taking the water from here.
5: I'm Chick McGee. I'm alive. And there's Tom.
8: Yeah, it was empty when I went in there at the break.
9: Okay.
8: I had to have Oscar fill it.
5: Of course it was.
9: Okay, can we get back
5: he
9: to sports?
5: He drinks all the water. I don't know. Right now?
9: Sure. Okay.
10: Stupid world record.
5: A 9-year-old boy has been named the world's youngest yoga instructor.
8: Wow.
5: According to Guinness, Rayansh Sarani has earned the record at the title of 9 years, 220 days. Well, 10.
8: Almost 10, yeah.
5: I'm nine and a half. The young yogi received his certification from the...
11: young yogi? I know that's what it's called, but that's very funny.
5: From a yoga school. After completing their 200-hour yoga teacher's training course, Rayansh started practicing yoga at 4 years old, half his life.
9: Isn't that a sweet story? Christy, you like to do the yoga.
8: It's hard.
9: Well, it's not hard for him because, you know, he's...
8: So close to the ground?
9: He's 9 and all the parts of his body still work without creaking.
8: Right.
5: Yeah, oh, he's all cartilage anyway. Yeah. What the hell? There's no bone in that kid. He's 9 years old.
11: There's no bone in that kid.
5: No!
9: There was a time.
8: Flexible.
9: I'm trying to think. Edward VI was 9 when he became the king, so, I mean...
8: And your point?
9: Well, I think our expectations have been lowered. Yoga instructor versus king. You know what
8: yeah.
9: I'm saying?
8: Okay, but true.
5: Okay, let's start laughing really loud.
11: Chick, you make my day every morning, buddy. I don't care who else in this
9: line
11: world.
9: Of the week.
5: I don't know. What?
9: Oh, hi, Josh.
5: I don't know.
7: Hey, guys, what did I miss?
9: Nothing.
7: When I came in, there was a lot of laughter.
5: What the difference really was, but dear Chick.
9: Wait a second. No, I want to have Pat.
7: Yes.
8: You have a song about this?
9: Well, can you do your... Now, this is a song about adults doing yoga. Do you need a capo or anything, or is this something you can play?
7: I'm good.
9: Okay. Now, Josh, you mentioned a story about the world's youngest yogi. He's some 9-year-old kid that is officially, he's an official yoga teacher.
7: Okay, yeah.
9: And he went to some school, and it's very impressive. And
7: I see.
9: The Guinness people have crowned him the world's youngest.
7: Certainly not here in America.
9: Yoga
7: right?
9: teacher.
8: No, it was in India.
9: To be in India.
7: Absolutely.
9: So he's doing that. But I was thinking about you have a yoga tribute, right, Pat?
7: Yoga pants, yeah. Okay. We all love those, right?
9: Oh, yeah.
7: I love a woman in a cocktail dress.

0: namaste. Those sugar pants sure make my day. Look at the girl with the long blonde hair and a beautiful derriere. She turns around, caught me sneaking a glance. Damn, that's a dude in yoga pants. Not that there's anything wrong with that. Oh, I really love those yoga pants.
1: Yeah.
2: Oh, yeah.
3: All right.
1: Getting the word namaste alone.
3: Very nice.
1: Yep. Makes that an A plus, Pat. Oh, very, A+, very nice. Nice that. Tribute to you. Have you ever tried the yoga, Josh?
3: I haven't. No. Oh, you know what? We did it once.
4: Oh, did you? Who's we? Did it for a girl, didn't you?
3: No. Oh. I wish. Oh. I wish that would have been cooler. This was I was part of an improv troupe.
5: And I knew that was going to come.
3: Just because you're familiar with that whole thing.
5: The first year of art school was weird movement classes.
3: Exactly.
5: It was insane. Walking in a room with mirrors, looking at how you walk. Ugh.
3: And so they made us do it for like an hour. And I was like, afterwards, I got in trouble because I go, does anybody feel funnier? It was a total waste of time.
5: Did it kind of kick your ass, though? Did it make
3: yes.
5: you sweat a little bit?
3: It's when I learned that you can get sore just from stretching.
5: Yes.
4: And so, standing in one pose.
6: Now, when you said, hey, does anybody feel funnier? And then they went, oh, and you went, I'm just kidding. Did anybody believe you then?
3: No.
6: Like you do now?
3: I don't often do that.
6: You do that often enough.
1: Ladies.
6: Back to you, Tommy. I was joking.
3: Oh, shoot. I'm out of coffee. I forgot to get coffee at the break.
1: Go ahead.
6: Go get coffee.
3: See ya.
0: Somebody spike his water.
1: Okay, now remember.
7: Hey, by the way, odds are there's no water in the coffee
6: machine.
7: Yeah,
6: we don't know how that
7: you
6: keeps
7: took
6: happening.
7: It all. Because you filled up your barrel.
4: Well, no, thanks to Oscar, he actually refilled the whole big jug in the water cooler.
1: Oh, someone switched the barrel. Okay,
6: because Okay, now remember, when he comes back in, don't mess it. Oh, this is going to take forever because the Keurig takes forever to fill up a cup.
0: Yeah.
6: Can he hear us in there?
1: No.
5: So, Chick, when he comes in, can you have a fake punchline ready? Like, and that's when I said, that's not a squirrel, that's my mother-in-law. Something like that.
6: I'm going to use squirrel and mother-in-law.
5: Yes, right, that'll work. Yeah.
6: Exactly right. Dear Chick, I was listening on my way to work. So that wasn't a squirrel, that was my mother-in-law.
7: Yay!
6: You son of a gun!
1: No way.
0: That's the second.
1: Good thing she's dead.
6: Talk about nuts,
4: oh,
6: huh?
4: Hey, Josh.
3: What was the
5: joke? Really had to be here. Honestly, to kind of set
1: it was about a black Russian versus a brown Russian.
3: Oh, I finally remembered that.
6: A lot of prune juice.
4: Yeah, finally.
1: 90-minute call.
3: Maybe I had... The carrot takes a while, so I thought I'd just come back in.
1: So there was water in the water machine?
3: Yeah, there's water everywhere.
0: Water machine.
3: I've got plenty here. If you want.
1: I know, that's because I went to get water and there was none in there.
3: Well, it's not just me.
1: And that thing was empty. That whole thing was empty, and I can't lift it up.
6: We can't use that water. Your sputum's
4: in
6: there.
3: Well, then yes, there's water in the green room.
1: Didn't we take a picture of your water jug yesterday so we could prove to people that you have this ridiculous water jug?
4: Oh, yeah, it's all over. Yeah,
3: ridiculous or it is ridiculous. Beneficial to my health?
0: Well, we'll find out.
1: You know, as I pointed out, you could get one a quarter that size and just fill it three times.
3: Well, the problem there, Tom, is it's inefficient and... You often forget. You can't trace your progress.
1: As I've said, this would be like getting a tanker truck full of gasoline and just driving that going, I don't have to go to the gas station all that often now.
3: Oh, I would love that.
1: It's hard to park.
4: Yeah.
1: Because I've got a tanker truck.
0: So you drive with that in the passenger seat. Is that where you put her?
3: Yeah.
1: Uh-huh. Do you have to put a seatbelt on that? Does it set off the seatbelt alarm?
3: Oh, you know what? Thankfully, it doesn't. Yeah, no, it doesn't.
4: Well, you have one of those dogs that's just on the cusp, and every time it sits down.
1: And you have to put the seatbelt
4: on. Yes. Okay. It's like, come on. Just stand up.
3: Oh, no.
4: What?
3: My coffee might be getting a little cold.
1: Go get it.
6: You better go get it. See ya! It's okay.
5: Rule of threes is involved here. My goodness.
0: All right, what's the joke now going to be?
1: When he comes back, say something like... It's got to have something like naked in it.
4: When are we going to do the goldfish?
6: The goldfish.
1: Zip. Don't say a word.
6: What goldfish. You going to see how many goldfish?
1: No. Stop. Stop talking.
5: All right, coming back. We got 5 seconds. We got to think of a joke.
1: What are we doing?
5: Chick, you got to riff. You got to riff this one.
4: Come on.
1: Go.
6: So anyway, that's why I told the woman.
1: Sorry, wait a minute.
6: I don't know what you're thinking about. That is my penis.
7: Oh!
6: Oh! The whole time?
3: So what, you got to tell me what happened.
6: No, never mind. Just keep going. I don't want to bother you.
5: You ruined the moment.
6: Dear idiots, I was listening yesterday on my way to work when Josh made the crack about his grandmother stepping on his testicles in high boots. I was turning on a country road and almost went into the ditch laughing.
2: That was a good
6: moment.
2: There
6: you go.
2: That was great.
4: Your poor grandmother.
3: Silliness. Oh, they're both dead.
4: Yeah, but she's listening.
3: Oh, you're one of those, huh?
6: Yeah. Isn't that nice? Yeah, the giant gray hair and the man lets him listen to the radio.
2: She's right next to you right now.
4: Yeah, she is.
1: Joshy.
4: She's walking down on you.
2: Watching you masturbate.
1: Could we cut back on the masturbation? Back to you.
6: Ah, that's sports.
1: Oh, that's sports? Oh, I did. Yeah. I had no idea.
6: Where is she? Where is she? She's late.
4: Where is she?
8: This is what you farted for.
6: Hey, wherever you go, whatever you do, always be a good sport. Christy.
3: Sport.
4: Well, we'll keep with the kids. A 16-month-old boy in Georgia named Locke Samples.
3: What?
4: Has been diagnosed with an extremely rare condition called uncombable hair syndrome.
3: Is that right? And his name's Locke?
1: Yeah, when I saw this, I thought it was just some stupid...
4: The boy's mom, Caitlin Samples, told WTVT...
6: News! And on first.
4: Her son was born... that her son was born with typical baby hair. But when he was about 6 months old, the hair really started to grow.
3: Hmm.
4: She noticed his hair was difficult to get wet. It would not lay flat. And as soon as Locke's blonde hair dried, it would pop back up. Caitlin said it was not until a stranger messaged her on Instagram about uncombable hair syndrome that they were able to learn what was going on with Locke's locks.
3: Yeah. Oh, okay. Yeah, well.
4: A pathologist later confirmed Locke is one of about 100 known cases of uncombable hair syndrome, which will not affect the boy's health. Will he grow out of it?
5: This little kid looks like Guy Fieri. It's hilarious.
1: It looks like Rod Stewart. And it looks like you'd rubbed his head with a balloon.
3: Okay.
1: And every picture of him, it's just
6: Drew Hastings
1: standing straight up.
3: Uncombable hair syndrome.
4: Why would they call him Locke? Did they know he had this problem before? I mean, obviously they didn't.
1: I don't know.
3: Cute kid.
1: Yeah, it's kind of like a baby Billy Idol.
5: Hmm. Yeah, he looks like he got like electrified a little bit. It's kind of funny.
1: You know, it does look like he's just put his finger into a socket or something in a cartoon.
4: Oh, my gosh.
1: Kind of like a Boris Johnson thing going on.
6: Isn't there a syndrome that people can feel their hair getting cut?
3: Ooh. As in, it's uncomfortable, perhaps painful for them?
6: Either that or it's a psychological syndrome.
3: It's
6: or they can actually feel they have nerve endings in their hair.
5: I know dogs have nerve endings in their hair. Certain dogs, you can't cut their hair short.
4: Really?
5: Right? Yeah.
1: I didn't know that either.
5: Maybe I'm wrong. I don't know anything. So
4: you know a lot of things.
1: My girl dogs get their hair cut tomorrow. Well,
4: got theirs cut yesterday. Of course, on the Czech local listings, rainiest day of the year.
1: I was going to say it's like the Groundhog Day thing.
4: If
1: when my dogs get groomed, that it will guarantee rain.
4: Yes,
1: right. And a big mud fest.
4: I told Beth that yesterday when she showed up. I go, is this like our destiny? Every time it rains, you're going to do the dogs. She goes, it seems that way, doesn't it? But
1: I know.
6: Well, that was a hell of a conversation.
5: Come on, man.
4: You're right, it was.
1: We have a nice anecdote. We have a...
6: Every time it rains, the dog groomer shows up.
1: Very complicated story that I have edited down.
3: And complicated further?
1: No.
3: If you
1: don't want to... It's really complicated. It involves the famous city of Bangkok.
3: Oh, okay.
1: Which is, I guess, was made famous in a couple of movies recently.
3: And a song.
6: One night in Bangkok.
1: Christy,
6: Head.
1: You want to try to tackle this story?
4: Okay.
1: It's interesting, but you don't want to read the whole thing because it's too complicated.
4: Officials in Thailand are quelling rumors that Bangkok is changing its name. The speculation started when the country's cabinet approved a Royal Society proposal changing the way the capital would be referred to in international documents.
3: They wanted to change the name of Bangkok to Pau Dick.
1: No.
3: Oh, you didn't like that at all, did you?
1: It was Slam Pecker.
3: So
5: he had the alt.
2: So he had his other one.
4: No, he was ready. He was ready for you.
3: I'm sorry. Yeah.
4: According to the Guinness World Records people, Bangkok's proper name is the world's longest place name containing more than 25 words. The Royal Society clarified in a Facebook post that the name Bangkok will remain in place.
3: Okay.
4: That sounds... apparently it's just so long nobody can pronounce it, so that's why they use that.
1: It's it's something like Krung Thep Maha Nakhon.
3: What?
1: Here it is. Krung Thep Mananahakan Aman Radakasan Madahara. It's Ayathua Madalaki Fop.
3: Hi, Amaya Kaisen.
1: It goes on forever.
7: Fop.
1: It's ridiculous.
6: That's an Ohio Players song. Fop.
1: Yeah, you can never see, mind. Kind of impractical.
3: Yeah, it sure
4: is. Yeah, it is.
1: And really a bitch for songwriters. I left my heart in Krung Thep Manhattan, Manahara, Manahara. Sounds like a Haywood Banks thing.
3: If you're going to Manahara, Huba, Haba, Huba, Haba.
1: It says here, the name
3: my
1: is...
3: my kind of town.
1: The name is rooted in Sanskrit.
3: Baba Haba is.
1: It's more of a phrase that describes the city than a name.
3: Oh, sure.
4: That makes sense.
1: So they're going to go with the nice... shortened version of Bangkok. What was your suggestion they go with?
3: Pow Dick, but you had said it was actually...
1: Slam Pecker.
3: That's better.
5: Is that Thailand or Taiwan?
4: It's Thailand.
1: Yeah.
5: Did you guys have, when you were a kid, you go, what's the capital of Thailand? And then your buddy goes, I don't know. And then you hit him
3: Bangkok
5: in the...
3: Bangkok. And you
5: gosh, I hated that.
3: Yeah. We didn't really take part, but I witnessed it.
5: That was in your generation?
1: I was not aware.
4: Is that a boy? That's a total boy thing.
2: That goes way back.
1: Did you hear that if you read the whole article, Christy, they voted on the name change.
4: Yeah.
1: They're not changing the names because in the end it was a tie.
3: It was a tie.
5: We got to go out on that.
3: Oh no, boy!
1: Let's go back to let's go back to Slam Pecker.
3: Chick, are you out of Diet Pepsi over there?
6: Oh, I think.

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1: It doesn't feel the same.
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3: No, it has to. 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
1: Oh, and I want to feel lips and tongue and all that.
4: I think we could modify a cow milking machine.
3: No, I think I have something that you could use, actually. I have these tiny little plungers.
1: But you're probably going to have to spit in it so I get some saliva.
3: That will cost you.
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6: For your information, these are two of the worst kids I have ever encountered in my life, and I worked the state fair.
0: We were stupid before stupid was cool.

hotel. But the best thing in the world is when I dress up like a girl. Spend the night in the arms of a man who understands. 'Cause men don't bitch every 28 days. Men don't mind

0: A man who cares.
1: Here,
0: is that too much of a commitment?
1: No! No, sir!
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3: Hey!
4: What a great weekend.
5: Oh, good. I'm glad you had a nice time.
4: Got several one of those weekends you just get all the stuff done that you've been trying to get done at your house.
5: Oh, that's a great weekend.
3: Productive weekend?
4: Oh, unbelievable. I went up on a ladder, got the curtain thing fixed.
6: Oh, boy. Well, I bet that went over.
4: You ever open up a ladder, have that pinchy thing, put a hole in your hand?
3: I've
4: okay, good. Yeah, it was good. I glued it shut.
3: Did you open up the shoe shine kit?
4: I did.
3: Oh.
6: Did you really?
4: Oh, I have got two polished sets of shoes.
3: Wow, man.
4: Yeah. Now I got to go get a buffer.
3: Yeah.
4: I realized.
3: There's no buffer in the kit.
4: No.
6: They didn't send you a buffer?
4: Got to get a better kit.
5: A nice buffer.
6: Are you going to get one
5: shammer,
6: of those that you push the button and it rolls?
4: No, those things always bust.
6: One has one black.
4: I got to get the hand
6: red
4: buffer. I literally spent an hour polishing shoes.
6: Oh, for you, man. Just a chamois? Would a chamois work?
4: Maybe. I've got a chamois. But anyway, just one of those weekends. It's got all little stuff all around the house. It was just great. So do you have a good weekend, Josh?
5: Yeah. Yeah. Like yours, it was productive and relaxing. I, too, have a blood blister from a little housework I did.
3: Whoa. Quit showing off, man. What happened?
5: Oh, just got pinched by, a contraption.
3: Battle scars.
4: See me too.
5: Yeah.
4: You know, those things on the ladder, those two things you crimp down. Yeah. And I'm like, and then, so it was like 6 in the morning. No one's awake. I'm on my chore. All of a sudden you hear this scream.
5: Good. Yeah, I put together this big fishing rack tower thing and got pinched.
3: That's cool, man.
5: But that's just
6: to hold your poles.
7: I cut my finger too, actually.
5: What'd you do?
7: Change of strings. I was my own phlebotomist for a while there.
4: A lot of blood. I want to thank a couple of hardware store guys from you ever go to the hardware store and I literally was buying two very odd bolts. Mm-hmm. For this thing that we had, we bought these rack things, and they were missing three of them. So I had to go to two different hardware stores trying to buy this incredibly obscure thing. But you walk in the hardware store, and they've got the rack. There have to be 50,000 different screws, washers, nuts, bolts, yeah, et cetera, et cetera, yeah, et cetera. And this guy's helping me for 20 minutes, and I realize I'm about to purchase something that costs $1.42.
3: Yeah.
5: Yeah, yeah.
4: I'm not buying one of the really cool grills over there that the guy could have spent some time pitching me. But yeah, very helpful. You know, hey, thank you.
3: They're very nice over there. Once you get over the fact that you need help and you're not a real man, they're incredibly helpful to you.
4: Oh, but
3: you
4: get
3: a real man that's nice to you for about 10 minutes. It's great.
6: Who knew that there were so many screws?
4: But yeah, well, this thing, imagine it was half wood screw and half metal screw, whatever those are called. And it was like...

0: tricking somewhere. And when we finally found it, they had exactly two left.
1: Whoa. Oh, nice.
0: So just as I get them, the phone rings. Oh, we opened the other box. There's an extra set in there. Oh. I didn't have the heart to tell the guy.
2: You went ahead and bought them, right?
0: No, he walked away and I put the back in there. So in case someone ever needs one of these
3: towers.
0: But again, they were... I felt so bad. I went out and I went down some other aisles and bought some cleaning stuff. So at least I've done something at the hardware store.
4: You ever go to a hardware store and just get a key made and think, I'm just wasting their time. What are they making? Maybe a quarter?
0: Yeah, same thing.
4: You're there for like 15 minutes. The poor guy's... That'll be $1.25.
0: The 95% of the time. Always take the receipt because 95% of the time, they don't work. And you got to take them back. In any event, let's see. We have a lot of interesting things happening. Got your mail coming in. Christy, I've got a question for you.
2: Yeah.
0: This computer in front of
2: me. Yeah, I went out of town over the weekend. Thank you.
0: What?
2: I said I went out of town over the weekend.
3: She had a big weekend in Baltimore.
2: National
3: Lacrosse Hall of Fame.
2: National Lacrosse Hall of Fame.
4: Huge weekend.
0: How'd it go?
2: It was awesome. It was a beautiful facility, an old bank. It used to be a bank. Now it's an event space in Baltimore downtown. And my friend Lee Felsmo, who I did the Major Indoor Lacrosse League and a couple of NCAA championships, was honored. And it was really fun. We got to see a lot of people I haven't seen in 30 years.
3: That's cool.
2: When I was just a baby. Yeah, it was really cool.
0: Speaking of babies.
2: Congratulations, Leaf.
0: My computer has a thing on it that just at random goes into my photographic
2: files.
0: Yeah,
2: you can take that off, you know.
3: My photographic files.
0: I mean, I enjoy it.
4: I love that movie.
0: It's fun. Right now I'm looking at a baby. Picture of a baby.
2: Which one is it?
0: I don't know.
3: Is it one of yours?
4: I don't know.
0: Odds are.
3: Hart, Finn, or Sally are the odds on that one.
0: Because
3: we were before cell phones.
0: Yeah, digital. I don't know.
1: And you had a tiny mustache?
4: And yours were deleted.
2: And that full head of hair.
0: Yeah, Sam likes to have pictures when he had that great pompadour.
2: Yeah.
3: What can I say? When I was a baby, I looked just like Keith Hernandez. It was weird. It was very weird.
1: Pretty good mustache. Yeah.
0: I mean, I'm not kidding. I'm looking at this great picture, and I don't know which one it is.
3: It's, I'm going to put my money on, I bet you that's Hart.
0: I don't know. I mean, can you tell when they're really little?
2: No.
0: Because when they're really small, you're taking all these pictures of them, and then 10 years later, you look at it and go, wait a minute, is that Hart, Finn,
1: yes.
0: Sally,
1: that is
0: Lucy?
1: Kind of the problem with the photos on the phone is you can't turn them over and write on the back.
2: Exactly.
0: This is just the kind of genius thing, Josh.
1: Hmm.
0: Now we're going to get a letter from someone. There's undoubtedly...
2: Well, you can name your smiles. You can.
0: Okay, that would be... Anyway, it's a great picture. I'll look at
3: the biggest indicator, there's a way that you can see what year that photo was taken.
2: Yeah.
3: That's how we figure it out.
0: Oh.
2: Exactly.
0: How do you do that?
2: Oh, we don't have enough time.
3: There's
2: right
3: no
2: now.
3: Way we have enough time to teach you that right now.
0: Okay. Look at all these babies. They're so sweet.
3: Yeah. I said this on vacation. I was just being serious, but it is kind of funny. I just think once a week, you take Finn out for a coffee date. Just 20 minutes. You get to ask her anything you want about how your phone works. If you do that for 3 weeks... You and Finn will be closer, and you'll annoy us so much less because you'll know how to use your phone.
2: That's a good point.
3: She has it all figured out. You just got to ask her.
0: You know what I found out yesterday?
3: Go ahead.
2: That you can switch to vibrate?
0: Your older sister Lucy called.
3: Yeah. Oh, gosh.
0: And I was polishing shoes, as I mentioned.
2: Oh, no.
0: So I set my phone on top of the washing machine. And I was talking to her, I started to fold some laundry, and I took like 3 steps to the side, and Lucy goes, oh my God, your phone follows you. Did you know that?
3: I did not know that.
2: Oh, you mean you were doing a FaceTime?
0: Yeah.
2: Oh.
0: But I mean, so I looked at it, and I'd walked to the left, and the camera follows you.
3: That's pretty cool.
2: That is cool.
0: It's probably a setting I've never heard of.
2: A new phone, don't you?
0: It's an iPhone 17.
2: Yeah, it's probably on the new one. They all do that.
0: Who knows? But, I mean, that was kind of cool.
3: Mm-hmm. Very fancy.
0: I'm learning Eve from all these girls.
2: There you go. Lucy. I know you hate that.
3: From all these girls.
1: Ace, thank you for the tip on the Skechers slip-ins.
2: Mm-hmm.
1: I got a pair. Man, you got to go out to the mailbox or whatever? Rip it right on out to the mailbox. Inside, live your life.
4: Is that a big journey to the mailboxes?
1: Tom, this is my new thing. I sound effect everything.
0: Oh, oh nice. Yeah. Good.
2: Do you immediately take your shoes off and put your slippers on?
1: No, I was going out to the mailbox in my slippers.
2: Uh-huh.
1: And I don't like that.
5: No, you don't do that.
1: Yeah.
3: I did slippers in public yesterday. I had to wait, it was 10
2: no.
3: minutes, and I felt like a fool.
5: Were they hard sole, though?
3: Yeah, they were.
2: Okay.
3: But still. They were. But you feel like an idiot.
1: And mine are hard sole, but I don't want, a little gravel in my...
0: Now, do you wear your slip in public, or...
1: My slip, I often do wear in public. Yes, a slip.
0: Makes you look like it hot. Makes you look dainty and feel pretty.
6: Bob and Tom, if God didn't want you to listen, he wouldn't have given you ears. Ladies and gentlemen, Bob and Tom.
0: When you create Sir Dude.
1: Sir Dude creates himself.
0: Oh, of course.
1: When Josh Arnold polishes off by himself a 12-pack of a beer, Josh Arnold would then disappear underneath the 12-pack helmet.
2: Yeah.
1: And Sir Dude, the party knight, would.
0: Now, would you just cut eye holes, or would you
1: no,
0: cut out
1: the slits of the handle? You know, shockingly, when Sir Dude would show up, a lot of the ladies went away.
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0: Wow.
8: With the Billy Mazing Security Scanner Manhood Enhancer, your package will look so huge, fellas, you may be asked to check it at the gate. 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
12: 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I got this one, Cindy.
8: That's the new Billy Mazing Security Scanner Manhood Enhancer.
13: Warning, not legal in any state, has been known to induce a blind rage in security dogs.
8: Order today. Hi, Billy Mazing.
0: We're in the studio with two comedians. They are Larry Reeb and Eddie Gosling. Oh, we did see your beautiful wife, Megan Mooney. She stopped by. Tremendously funny.
14: Yes, yeah, super funny.
0: But she is now a super funny mommy.
14: Yes, she is. Yeah, we have a 17-month-old kid at the house, which
0: great.
14: Is exciting. I didn't know it was going to be this fun. If I knew how fun this was, I would have done this in high school.
0: Really?
14: I swear to God, this is great having a kid around.
0: I'm sorry to interrupt your train of thought.
14: No,
0: can we ask the child's name?
14: Oliver.
0: Oliver, is that a family name?
14: Nope, we just went
0: like Oliver, the play
14: Oliver Gosling, which sounds kind of British. I want to pretend like we are British around him for 12 years, and then when he's 13, be like, you know, we're jacking with you, right? Everything's in miles. What are you, an idiot?
0: Come on.
2: When he has the accent, and everybody goes, where
15: so
2: are you
15: I'm
2: from?
15: Not the chimney sweep, babe.
14: Exactly.
16: No, you're not, son.
17: Oh, you should speak in when he starts
14: his just around him the whole thing.
16: The whole thing.
14: I've already got a little powdered wig and a vest for him. Oh, cane. Yeah.
15: I'm a little baby. Sometimes candy makes my teeth rot.
14: Chopping around the house. mouth.
1: Love it. Love the British accent for no reason. Oh, yeah. Love it.
14: Always love it, right?
5: Got to pick a pocket or two.
1: That's right, man.
15: I'm going to get back to the flat, have a spot of tea, and think on this, Poppet.
14: I don't even know if Poppet's British, but it was in the Pirates of the Caribbean. So I.
5: How right. come all my friends call it the trunk and we call it the boot? The I feel like I'm a little strange.
16: Love it. Tom Simmons is our guest. You were, I understand you have been to Afghanistan, I assume, on one of the USO type tours.
18: The Comics on Duty.
16: Okay. Mm-hmm. Good for you.
18: Afghanistan is desolate, man. Everything is dirt. Every building, every structure is like dirt. We don't need satellite guided bombs. We just should drop water balloons.
16: That'll muddy you.
18: Wow. Turn that place into mud and farmland, and it'll be great.
16: Have you run this strategic idea by the people at the Pentagon?
2: Yeah. Can't save us a lot of money.
16: Amen. This is positively
19: launching
16: brilliant.
19: A massive hydro attack. That's all we're going to do. And,
16: all of these fire bombs are merely drying it out.
20: Bob and Tom. 24/7.
21: Oh, yeah. Yeah.
16: Kids, is everybody buckled up?
22: Yeah, Dad.
16: Okay, let's roll.
22: Yeah.

0: still see our house.
1: Are we there yet?
0: We just left.
1: Are we there yet?
0: No.
1: Are we there?
0: I can tell this is going to be

0: vacation, we're going to fly.
1: Bob and Tom 24/7.
2: It's a very lively edition today because we have Duke Tomato and the Power Trio as the house band. I would say they're in the house, but they're actually outside the house. Certain legal restrictions require this building to be unoccupied by anybody but us, I guess.
3: Do you remember Saturday Night Live in the early years? It was Howard Shore and the All Nurse Band.
2: They played a Howard Shore edition early on Saturday night with Madeline Kahn that was laugh free.
4: Yeah. Oh, really?
2: Oh, God.
4: Some of those.
2: Not funny.
4: Yeah, don't hold up or
2: it
4: something.
2: It did not.
3: Some of the bands wearing masks, and they look like the Nurse Band.
2: It's Duke Tomato on the Power Trio, Bill Ritter on the bass, James Hill on the keyboards, Joe Maddox on the drums, Duke Tomato guitar and vocals, and the.
4: You sound great, gentlemen.
2: Oh, that sounds so good. Yeah. Right now, I'll introduce everybody. Ace Cosby is preparing his Ace Cosby joke of the day. There's Josh over there. That's Chick. I'm Tom in the big room. And then through the glass, it's Christy Lee in the performance studio, now named the Navy Federal Credit Union Newsroom. Willie Griswold is right over there in the formerly the Nuremberg room. I'm trying to rename that. Pat Godwin's around the corner where the fudge is made. We've got a big crowd here.
5: Yeah, we do.
2: There's a lot of people, including Duke Tomato in the band. We'll get a song out of Duke in just a few minutes. Thank you very much, Duke. Now, let's see. I want to move on here. We've talked about a number of things. Father's Day coming up.
5: Sunday.
2: Yeah, Donnie Baker talking about avoiding the potential of finding out he's a father of more than one.
4: Right.
5: Do you think Donnie any women would want to claim that?
3: Donnie Baker, the bastard maker.
6: Such a good name.
2: Did Darth Vader ever pay any child support?
5: I don't think so.
2: Just asking.
5: No.
3: Yeah. Maybe they don't have child support in the future.
2: Deadbeat Darth.
7: Your Honor, I don't know. I've never met this woman.
2: And we last left you. We just found a giant squid. Where was that in South Africa?
5: South Africa, yeah. 660 pounds. 13 feet long.
2: And I didn't realize those were super rare, so I was not. Is that the thing?
4: Yeah.
2: You never see them?
4: I don't know that they've ever caught a live one. They've only found them dead.
5: Really?
4: Yeah, they're very evasive.
2: It must have taken a very powerful tide.
4: Or elusive.
2: To wash that one in.
4: Yeah, I'll say.
2: Probably the biggest tide in South Africa since apartheid.
3: All right. Okay, I don't know
6: what to do with that.
3: Didn't you want to do a show earlier called Tone Deaf? Didn't you want to do that? Weren't you going to do that? Or?
2: Hey, listen.
6: Unwoke?
3: Yeah.
2: I'm not suggesting I was in favor of it. I was just suggesting that you have to look at history.
4: An African laundry detergent that's part Clorox and part Tide.
2: Do you know who did that?
4: Oh, somebody did that?
2: Yes.
6: That's funny.
2: Oh, gosh.
3: Is it, though?
2: Yeah.
6: I'm a chick here. It's
2: had his own talk show until a couple years ago. It'll come to me.
5: I'm sorry. Oh, okay. I'm not here. Right.
3: Montel Williams?
2: No.
4: Morton Downey Jr.?
2: No. It'll come to me. I'll think of it.
3: He's going
2: to
3: get really mad here any second.
2: Okay.
3: Phil Donahue?
2: No. Keep going.
5: Merv Griffin.
2: No.
6: Ooh. Ellen.
4: Tom Schneider.
6: Mike Douglas.
2: Nope.
3: Rosie.
2: Black dude.
4: Arsenio Hall?
2: Nope.
7: Steve Harvey.
2: Nope. Sorry.
4: Magic Johnson?
2: How did this start?
4: Pat Sajak?
3: You started it.
6: Pat Boone?
2: No. It'll come
5: Pat Boone?
4: Black dude who had his own late night talk show.
2: Yeah, briefly. Yeah.
6: Arsenio.
3: Oh. No. George had one for a little bit.
2: No.
4: Lester Holt?
8: That's Don Lemon.
2: 6:30. No.
3: Don Lemon. That's a great guess.
2: It'll come to me.
3: Okay.
2: But thanks for bringing it up.
3: We got teams of men.
8: Thanks for bringing it up.
4: Chris Rock had one on HBO.
2: No.
7: I'm bringing it up. Wanda Sykes.
2: No, it's a guy. Never mind.
4: Wanda Sykes.
2: I can actually dig up a tape of it if you can.
3: Wanda Sykes isn't a guy? Son of a gun.
2: Let's go forward here. Duke, how's it going out in the parking lot?
9: Time of my life.
6: That's the line of the morning.
9: That's the damn time of my life.
2: Now, am I correct in saying the gig you're playing this weekend, you will also be outside? Is that correct?
9: That is correct, yeah.
2: There'll be a stage with proper lighting.
9: It's a very nice place. It's near Lake Michigan, and it's we played there last year, and it was very nice. It's like a pavilion. I mean, the audience is outside, but they're under a roof, and it's a restaurant too. And I think that's like one of those half half full things, you know. So we're doing two shows, so I don't have to, clear the house.
2: Nice and safe.
3: Yeah.
9: Yeah. Or approximately safe, you know. Okay. These days, you never know what the hell's
2: there. Yeah, yeah. Who knows? I'm not going to speculate on that.
9: Or am I?
2: You make your own. You make your own decisions in life. I was wondering if you guys
9: heavy,
2: could.
9: Tom, very heavy.
2: If you guys could grab Duke, if you could grab your guitar, I can see it there on the stand. I was thinking of a little bit of one of my favorite songs of yours. Is called.
9: Excuse me, I have to un the headphone to get it.
2: If I hadn't have been high, which is
9: been high so much lately.
2: Oh yeah. Well, we'll find out what's going on with the song. This is a song about intoxication, I think it's fair to say. Yeah, it's one of the classics from Duke, and I always enjoy hearing it.
9: How deep do you want me to go in this?
2: Well,
9: thing?
2: You might want to see if anybody wants to weigh in.
9: Well, I'll get to that portion, and then we'll... Okay, it's in A-flat if you guys want to sing along at home.
5: Oh, okay, sure.
8: All right. Great key.
9: One, two, three, four. Woke up this morning feeling ashamed.

0: If I hadn't been high, I wouldn't have did what I did. I wouldn't have did what I did.
1: If I hadn't been high,
0: if I hadn't been high.
2: Have any of you ever been high?
3: Willie, you want to take this one?
4: I don't know. I wouldn't have. I don't do anything that embarrassing when I get high. I order like 40 chicken McNuggets at McDonald's for one when I get high.
5: Oh, boy. Yeah.
6: But you wouldn't have did that.
5: No.
6: You wouldn't have did what you did. You
3: know, what about the time you fell out of that tree?
7: Oh, my goodness.
4: I wasn't high when I fell out of a tree. I wish I was high. It would have been a better story.
3: You were just uncoordinated?
4: I fell out of a tree swing. It's because my buddy Logan pushed me really high and I fell down.
3: You broke
6: then
3: your
6: you
3: back.
6: Were high.
4: I broke. Oh, there we go. Josh got it.
3: You broke your back.
7: I did break my back.
3: Do I need to call Logan's father to get those medical bills reimbursed?
4: No. I don't see how this is funny. I feel on the spot right now.
3: Say it was funny. I just like to.
8: I think a lawsuit might be in order.
3: Okay, thank you.
2: Okay. I, of course, have been high many, many times. In public places.
6: Oh, boy.
2: But strictly in the interest of science. I've sacrificed myself to make a study of the phenomenon. I've become the world's foremost expert, a self-educated PhD in the field of high-ology. And you guys aren't really providing much good material this morning. Tom set this bit up, thought I would carry all the weight, and then you guys would jump in, but apparently we have no jumpies. So.
3: Well, Josh, I think you should tell Duke about what you did when you were high to a young lady's bed.
2: Oh, my Lord.
6: Oh, boy.
7: Aww.
6: Oh, boy. Good night. A good old night. Woke up in a fright. This little lady, this little miss. Her bed, I surely did piss.
4: I didn't know it was
6: wouldn't
4: like a short
6: pissed in her bed.
3: Wouldn't have pissed in her bed.
6: If I hadn't been high.
3: If he hadn't have been high.
6: Wouldn't have did what I did.
3: Wouldn't have did what I did.
6: If I hadn't been high.
2: All right, fellas.
3: Yes, sir. See, it was well worth it, Duke. Thank you very much.
2: Woo-hoo. All right. I can't even use it in the song for Christmas.
3: Yes. I thought of a comedian's name.
6: Oh.
3: The apartheid bit was done by the great Larry Wilmore.
6: Oh, sure. Yes, yeah.
3: I mean, he did that on our show 30 years ago.
6: No kidding.
3: Yeah. Oh. Yeah. Somewhere we have it on, probably on tape.
6: Oh, he's a good dude. Brilliant.
3: Yeah. Oh, yeah. Had a talk show for a while. He's great.
8: He's on The Office?
3: Larry Wilmore. Yes, sir. Yes, sir. Coming up, Christy, give me the teaser.
7: We have a lot of coming up. We have a strip club offering some outdoor dancing, but dancers aren't showing up.
6: Uh-oh.
3: Hmm. We'll find out why.
8: What if they had a strip club and no one came?
7: Yeah, and...
3: Well, a lot of people do. That's why they go, usually.
7: Here's a question. Okay. Are you really new?
9: 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All day and all night. Yeah, no! This is Bob and Tom Radio.
10: You know, there's a lot of cheating and drinking songs in country music.
3: Mm-hmm.
10: Oh, you knew that.
3: Oh, sure.
6: Yeah, well, this is a drinking song that we cheated on. Take the rose bush from my hair. Shake loose all them little thorns. What's a sprinkler doing on?

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0: on the stove. 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
1: Woo! Excellent.
0: Yes, Marty. You got it.
2: 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All Bob and Tom. All day and all the night. This is Bob and Tom Radio.
3: And joining us on the track phone hotline. Oh, hey, Willie. Willie's right there, too.
4: So is Josh Arnold. Jeez.
3: I mentioned you twice already, Josh.
4: I don't know about that.
3: No. Yeah, I did.
4: Yeah, it's 6:30 and 7:10.
5: Check local listings for time. Ooh.
3: Check local listings for time. Where was
4: Kostaki?
3: I?
4: Kostaki!
3: Kostaki Economopoulos joins us from Greater Los Angeles, California.
4: Kostaki is Siri would call him, right?
3: Yeah, Kostaki. Right. Kostaki Economopoulos.
4: Yes.
3: And Kostaki is going to be at DeChico's in Fresno this Friday and Saturday for some great live comedy.
6: Yeah, what about it?
3: And DeChico's, am I getting it right, Kostaki?
7: Yeah, that's right. New hour, buckle
3: jackets?
7: Up.
3: You got a new hour.
4: New hour.
7: Bumpy ride. All right. It's going to be awesome.
5: Yeah, where the bumpy ride? Yeah.
7: It's going to be exhilarating and terrifying. I can't wait.
4: Yes, very cool.
3: Now, are you rehearsing it in front of a mirror?
7: I've done a bunch of weird open mics and running jokes with my wife and Zoom show, but this will be the first like real, you know, hour and humans and live, and I'm really excited about it. I booked a flight to Minneapolis for a month from now, and
8: all right,
7: drive up to Fresno this weekend. So comedy, right.
3: Going. Yeah. We're glad comedy's back. Okay. How about a sample?
7: good segue.
4: That's a good MC right there.
7: Good segue.
8: Yeah, the headline.
3: Well, I know that there's not a lot of NFL news right now, and I can tell because the big story out of the NFL this morning is Gardner Minshew has cut off his mullet.
7: Yeah, that's the sign the NFL news cycle is a little slow. Yeah. That's right. So a slow NFL news cycle and Father's Day week. And I've been writing stuff about my dad. So I thought, all right, let's do an old fashioned Akana monologue about my dad. You see?
8: Okay.
7: My dad was great. He was a Greek immigrant, thick Greek accent. He would say things like play it with the ear. Once he met the mailbox and he said, take the garbage to the post office. And we teased him about that for 20 years. We only had one language and we made fun of the guy who had one leg, came to America on a Fulbright scholarship and got a PhD in a second language because he didn't nail the idioms. So that's fair. If we mocked him for saying something goofy, he would say, you listen with accent.
3: That's great. Makes sense.
7: Exactly the right response. I think you always make fun of your dad, no matter how smart. Neil deGrasse Tyson's kids are probably giving him a hard time somewhere. You know, like, you don't know how to post a TikTok. Dad, you're dumb. My dad said I could get a snake when I was 8. When I turned 8, I was like, where's my snake? He goes, I didn't think you were going to remember that. I was like, do you not know how kids work? I've been looking forward to this day for 3 years. Where's my snake? He was a sociology professor, 30 plus years. One day he was talking about the challenges of women in the workplace. And he said some version of, it's like starting out with 2 strikes and no balls. And he had no idea what he had said. he taught a sex roles class. My dad did all the cooking and the laundry and mom did all the yard work and the fixing stuff around the house. I was like, Dad, no one is less qualified to teach sex roles than you. You have no idea what the traditional roles are. He had one leg. He never complained, at least out loud. He was never wistful once that he had wished he had 2 legs or I never even thought of him as being handicapped. Dad just had one leg. Like he needed a little help walking downhill to a soccer field. That was it. He walked funny and he talked funny. It was like he was working on a character or something. It's Tuesday, boy. Don't forget to take the garbage to the post office. Lost his leg. If I bite the inside of my cheek, I'm a whiny bitch for a week and a half. You know what I mean? Like, lucky for me, Dad's family jewels weren't damaged in the accident. Life, it's a game of inches, right?
4: Yes.
3: So he lost his leg in an accident.
7: In an accident. He was seven, war-torn Greece. It was a bomb exploded. He had some shrapnel here and there remaining in his body. One leg, lazy eye, lazy son. Definitely got that from Dad. I would rather do nothing than something every day of the weekend, never on Sunday. But I have enough of the Protestant work ethic thing from my mom. So I still don't do much, but I feel guilty about it. So thanks, Mom. I appreciate the input. But when you have one leg, you just, that's the lesson. You just go on to the next. What are you going to do? Not limp with the one leg to the next thing? That's what you do. I mean, it's much less of a thing, but I'm blind in one eye and deaf in one ear. So what do you, you just shrug and I just stay on this side of everything so I can hear people. And I wear shatterproof lenses and don't play racquetball. It's fine. Life is fine. I'm fine. So here's a cool story. My dad, when he was in middle school, there was a family in Wales. It was a Greek family that had some money and they lived in Wales. And they were bringing in kids who got seriously injured in the war in Greece and helping them get prosthetic limbs and sort out some things. So he lived in Wales for a couple of years. And he became lifelong friends with a guy named Dimitri Mitsagis, who lost the other leg. He was the same age. They were buddies. And they would literally buy a pair of shoes and share them.
6: Oh.
7: And they had crutches, races, and everything. So I always heard about Mitsagis my whole life. Like, he loved this guy. And when my dad passed away, I went to Australia. It was the only thing I could glean from this whole situation. I was like, well, I always wanted to go to Australia. I could be dead tomorrow. I'm going. So I went to Australia. And it happened to be where Mitsagis lived. So we set up an appointment to like find each other. And I talked to him on the phone and he said, well, how will you know it's me? I said, well, you're Greek. You're my dad's age and you have one leg. I'm pretty sure I can find you. Sure enough, the boat pulls up on the dock and such. There he is, you know, limping and looking around. I was like, ah, there's Mitsagis.
3: Cool. That's great.
4: That is very cool.
3: Did you have a good conversation with him?
7: Yeah, it was awesome. It was like, you know, it was the closest thing I had to my dad that year, you know? Mm-hmm. So it was really nice to talk to him and hear about the old days and, you know, like how they dealt with bullies. Like, my dad was a super pacifist and Mitsagis, you know, thought you should punch him back. And it was funny to hear like these stories about my dad as a kid, you know?
6: Sure.
7: It was cool. That was really cool.
4: Wow.
3: And can I interrupt the flow of this as we...
7: Yeah, absolutely.
3: Sentimental thing about your dad, who sounds like a great guy. Have you ever met anyone that was Greek named Zorba?
4: That's a fair question.
7: You occasionally see it as a restaurant name, but I don't think that's the guy's name, right?
3: I mean, it's sort of the most famous.
6: Zorba the Greek,
3: In sort of American culture, English speaking culture, the famous movie Zorba.
4: A wonderful movie.
7: Hmm? I've never run into a Zorba. In Greece, not everyone follows it, but there's a long-standing tradition of naming the son after the father's father, right? The first son, and the second son is named after the mother's father, and the first daughter is named after the father's mother. And so there's a little bit of there's like 5-10 names that almost everybody is.
4: Yeah.
3: Are there a lot of Kostakis out there?
7: So many. Kostas, you know, there's different versions, right? But yeah, my name, Konstantinos, it's like 30% of the kids are named Konstantinos.
3: When you started in comedy, did an agent ever say to you, why don't you change your name to Zorba?
7: Yeah, not Zorba.
3: That way you could be like, oh, have you seen
5: that? You know, I don't know why, but I feel like he should be insulted. I'm not.
3: No, I mean, it would be like, oh, that's that guy that's that Greek comedian. Zorba.
7: I did have a buddy when I first started. He said, you should wear a wreath in your hair and kind of paint your face white and wear a toga. Like, just commit to being the Greek.
5: Wow. There you go.
3: Wow.
7: There's Yikes. Some bad
5: No,
7: advice.
5: I was wrong. That's more offensive than Zorba.
4: That's ridiculous.
7: That's right.
3: I was just curious about the Zorba thing.
7: Yeah, I never have. You know, when you go to the beach in Greece, you know, you hear moms chasing around kids that, Kostaki, hello. You know, my name's very common in Greece. It's kind of fun to hear. So my dad, to get back to my dad, lost a leg when he was 7 years old. When I was a kid, I lost my big wheel and I was devastated. I still wish I had that thing, you know, like
4: you have my phantom big wheel
7: was crushed
4: things.
7: by Yeah, Phantom. That's funny.
3: Very nice. Write that down for your little show.
7: My big wheel was crushed by a car because I left it in the driveway. Oh. And I was specifically told not to leave it in the driveway because it would be crushed by a car repeatedly. So my mom, when I was a grown-up, told me this, that, you know, when my big wheel was run over, my parents discussed it. My mom said, you should get another one. My dad said, no, we told him not to leave it there. He's got to learn responsibility. Hmm. So that was my first and last big wheel. And I wonder if that's what happened to my dad's leg. You know, like they told him not to play with the bombs laying around war torn Greece, and he didn't listen.
4: Could have been.
3: Yeah, so nobody
5: absolutely asked my grandfather. That's probably what did happen.
7: You See? Tell him that we told him not to play with the bombs. You give that leg to a kid who listens to his father. That's what you do.
6: He deserves to lose.
4: Yes.
6: Me.
4: We said don't play with bouncing Bettys.
6: We told you how many times?
4: Did they have those things?
6: Stop crying. I said how many times?
7: Are these old Jews you're doing?
6: What accent is that? Well, if he can use Zorba, we're going to use our bad Greek voices.
9: That was Josh's Borscht Belt character. Yeah.
6: Hello.
7: Hey, Kostaki,
3: look, this Zorba means live each day.
7: All right.
3: So what does Kostaki mean?
7: I don't
5: Uncomfortable
7: know.
5: Uncomfortable conversation about dreams he has?
10: No, funny man.
3: Sit and ponder. Sorry, Kostaki. It's time for your closer.
7: I think we ran past it already.
4: Yeah. His closer is his dad died.
5: Oh. Yeah.
7: I have one actually. Let's make this the closer. This is a true story. I wasn't sure I was going to tell you this part, but this is kind of fun. This was a joke my dad told me. Apparently, when I was in high school, my mom had told my dad this joke earlier in the day. So I come home, we're having dinner, and my dad decides to tell me this joke. All right, so this is the joke. Two guys are sitting at a bar. They're having a couple beers, and a woman at the bar winks at one of the guys. He's like, hey, what do I do? She just winked at me. And the guy goes, I don't know, wink back. So he winks back at her, having a couple more drinks. The woman looks over and blows a kiss at him.
4: Oh,
7: he goes, hey, she just blew a kiss at me. What do I do? So, I don't know, blow a kiss back. So they're hanging out there for a few more minutes. She unbuttons her blouse, and she exposes her breast to the guy. Yeah. He's like, oh, my God, she just showed me her breast. What do I do? I don't know. Show her your nuts. And the guy looks over and goes, blah, blah, blah.
9: Right? Yes.
7: So that's the joke.
5: Right.
7: But my dad screwed it up. My dad goes, she just showed me her breast. What do I do? And the guy says, I don't know. Show her you're crazy.
6: That sounds like a joke.
9: There you go.
11: Yeah. That's like how I told you.
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22: Than terrorism. Mm-hmm. She is, of course, referring to the notorious gay militant group, Al-Qaeda. Flaming Fair, they get better. In Illinois, more than 50 lambs, goats, pigs, and chickens that were part of a mobile petting zoo died in a morning fire inside a barn. Firefighters who were on the scene for several hours said they were delicious. On time travel. Records show that the Washington, D.C. Metro rush hour trains ran on schedule over 90% of the time in January. Their secret? Not stopping for passengers.
1: Yes.
22: A permanent throne. A woman in Kansas, you probably heard this, became physically attached to her boyfriend's toilet seat after sitting on it for two straight years.
1: Yeah.
22: When police finally knocked on the bathroom door, she cried out, "I'm almost done." And finally, yes. Raise the bar. This is a big one. I'm sure you heard this one, too. The city of Riviera, Florida, overwhelmingly voted to outlaw low-hanging pants.
10: Yep.
22: Anyone with droopy pants that show skin or underwear faces legal action. Multiple offenders could be sent to jail for up to 60 days, where there's more incentive to pull up your pants. And that was the news.
1: Is there an outro?
22: And now, for the James B. Conley.
19: Oh, never mind.
1: No, I guess
22: there's more news.
23: We're hanging out with comedian Dove Davidoff. So no relationship.
24: Well, no, though. but now I find myself in a scenario where, you know, you're alone and I'm on the road and you end up with these kind of the kinds of people that are willing to just go home with me are inevitably hate themselves to some degree. And so I'm there with a 22-year-old drunk girl. I don't know the last time you tried to have a conversation with one of these girls, chick.
23: Mm-hmm.
24: It's a lot like a helicopter's landing in the distance. And every now and then I can make out a word. She's like, dip, dip, dip, dip, dip, dip, dip, the American Idol, dip, dip, dip, dip, dip. Religion, my mother was like, "What are you saying?" And then she's like, "Are you too old for me?" I was like, "Am I too old to put this in there? No. Am I too old to pretend I care about whatever it is that's taking place inside of you? Yes. I'm Moses old for this. I'm King Tut old." Then we get back to my house and we finally start operating. You know.
1: Yeah, right. Yeah.
24: No. And then she pulls back. She goes, "Well, why don't we just be friends?" First of all, you're wearing glitter. We got nothing in common. What do you mean, why don't we just be friends? You know, I mean, that's like me pulling into a gas station. Like, could you fill it up? We don't have any gas. Why don't we just be friends, man? How random is this? We have no basis for friendship. You might as well be a Muslim fundamentalist. You're wearing glitter. Take the glitter off. We'll talk.
23: Could you do the helicopter sound effect one more time?
1: American Idol.
24: The
22: Hills.
24: Spring Break. MTV.
23: Also with us, Christine Stedman. Now, you're a mom?
25: Well, a mom and a grandma. I think you know that.
23: I know.
26: I'm a grandpa.
10: This is how this works.
25: Are you?
26: Yep.
1: She's been married 27 years and still a virgin, Tom.
25: Yes. Well, you know, I have a lot of grandkids. My daughter keeps having babies, has one almost every year.
1: Really?
25: Wow. Yeah, she called me the other day. She goes, "Mom, guess what? I'm pregnant again. There must be something in the air." I'm like, "Yeah, your legs."
23: But seriously.
1: Hello?
24: Bang!
1: Hey, hello?
24: Sing!
25: I'm getting her fixed.
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4: Hello, chick.
3: Josh Arnold sitting in at the I Hate Steven Singer sidekick chair.
1: Yeah, that's right.
3: There's Ace Cosby manning the track phone hotline. That's Willie Griswold.
4: Hey.
3: And this has been Chick McGee at the DoorDash Sports Desk. There's Tom, and we have a special guest.
5: Yes, we do.
6: And I've got a new title for you, Allie. We're talking to the comedian. The
5: oh,
6: lovely,
5: I can't wait.
6: The lovely Allie What's that supposed to mean?
5: Well, you're
3: what
5: not
3: you
5: really known for compliments. Yes.
6: This comes
5: great
6: to us from Mr. Teelborg.
3: What?
6: That's the guy's name. Don't mock this poor
5: Teelborg.
6: Guy.
3: Teelborg?
6: T-I-E-B-O-R-G.
7: Resistance is futile.
5: Sounds like a superhero.
8: Teelborg.
5: Sounds like Tyborg.
3: Logan,
6: it does.
3: Logan, save me from the Borg. Oh, I'm mixing up franchises. I'm sorry. That was funny, okay?
6: That's why we were laughing. There's no pleasing him. They want to call you, or he wants to call you, the ambassador of sexy time.
5: Oh.
6: Do you like that?
5: Oh,
3: you mean the
5: I like that. I'll take that.
3: Or is
5: the
3: ambassador
4: not bad?
3: Is there no such thing as ambassadress? Or, probably not.
6: Ambassador isn't a gender-specific word, is it?
4: I don't know.
5: I don't think so.
7: I don't think a woman has ever been an ambassador.
5: What is wrong with you?
3: I don't think they certainly couldn't handle it.
5: No. I was just going to get hate mail.
9: Maybe an ambassadora, maybe? For a woman?
3: An ambassadora Duncan?
7: We need you to go meet the prime minister.
5: Ambassador
7: I'm on
5: debt?
7: My period. That's what would happen.
3: No, that's exactly what would happen.
5: Jeez.
3: Bad news. We can't schedule her out of town. And
7: plus, they'd
3: get
7: probably they think it's their right to get pregnant, and they'd be off for months or whatever.
3: True. Oh,
5: well,
3: that's
5: I think a lot of people feel
6: like
5: that way
6: Pete
5: these
6: Buttigieg.
5: Days.
6: You try passing a kid through, you know. I think it's tough having vaginal birth. Try penile birth.
7: Real silly.
6: Okay, sorry. We're kidding. For God's sake, I wish the world would lighten up.
5: I know.
6: Well, you're looking lovely today.
5: I know.
6: Where are you, Allie? We never can tell. Where
5: I'm in Atlanta until tomorrow and then back in New York.
6: Are you just in front of a plaster wall?
5: Yeah, I guess so.
8: That's just a wall.
5: I'm always in like the basement / guest room, so it looks like a bunker.
6: Okay. Now, you're filming a TV commercial, I heard, or something like that?
5: Yeah, well, I'm just doing a stand-in for an Estee Lauder commercial tomorrow, and then I'll be on Kennedy on Thursday.
7: Oh, right on.
4: Excellent.
6: Which one, Jack or Bobby?
4: Jack
6: or
4: Bobby,
6: Got some bad news.
7: She's really bright. I'm a fan of hers.
5: Oh, now I'm a necrophiliac.
8: Yeah, now it's, see? He's full of compliments.
6: We're talking time travel.
5: Mm-hmm.
6: So
5: thank God.
8: You got to go with Jack.
6: Now, Allie Breen is our ambassador to sexy time, and what we're talking about is people's issues, and you can reach Allie. Allibreen on all the social media platforms. Allie, what have we got going today?
5: Dear Allie, me and my boyfriend got invited to go away with another couple for the weekend. They had already booked everything and said how big their place was and invited us along. We went and we bought all the food and drinks and paid for all the activities because we assumed they were treating us to the accommodations.
8: Uh-oh. I would.
5: At the end of the trip, the husband basically gave my boyfriend a bill for half, and I'm furious about it. He paid it, but I really want to say something. What should we do?
8: I would be furious.
6: Yeah, that's something you have to, before you leave, you have to clarify.
7: Exactly.
8: And wouldn't the people that are hosting you say, oh, no, don't, we'll split the food, we're splitting everything. They wouldn't let you pay for everything else.
6: Yeah, that's always
8: that's
6: awkward.
8: That's awful.
6: Got to clarify.
8: Yeah, ooh, I'd be mad.
6: No, was this a wife swapping?
5: Yeah.
3: Oh, yeah, wife swapping.
8: Oh, yeah, sure it was.
7: Right.
8: Mm-hmm.
6: Well, that's the mix and match. The show is about sexy.
5: It would make it so much worse.
7: I don't think there's anything wrong with going.
6: Your wife was great. Slipper an extra C note.
7: Yeah.
8: Oh, my God.
7: There we go.
3: Well, she really rang the bell, if you know what I mean.
8: Yeah, I can see you on a couple's vacation, Tom.
5: Oh, wow.
6: You know that I
8: would. Has that ever happened?
6: No. Whenever I go anywhere, I'd go to visit my mother, I would stay in a hotel.
7: At the insistence of the
3: yeah.
8: your mother.
6: I hate staying in other people's houses.
5: If you got a vacation place, like an Airbnb that was a big place, would you do that with another couple, Tom?
6: No.
7: Oh, all right.
5: Well. Wow.
3: Well, I hate to sound like what Josh would say, but they should have cleared this up before they left.
7: Absolutely.
3: Figured out what they were going to do.
8: But I would have been the same way.
5: But
8: I think
5: they thought.
8: Yeah. And so since they assumed they were paying for the accommodations.
0: Well, you tell them what you do when you assume there, Dickie Dick.
4: That's right. You make an ass out of everybody.
7: The guy has a right to go to the other guy and go, hey, man, we were under the impression.
8: That's why we paid for everything.
7: Let's just go ahead and split everything down the middle.
3: Yeah, can we just do that? Yeah.
7: Do it. And if the couple gets all mad, then you don't need them.
9: Can it be as simple as giving them a bill for half of the food and half of the events?
8: That's what I would do.
6: Yeah, it's just this.
8: Come on.
5: Oh.
7: Yeah, what a silly situation. I mean,
6: when you invite someone to lunch, you pick
5: that
6: up the
5: ends
6: tab.
5: The friendship, right. though, I think.
9: Oh, yeah, friendship's over.
3: Oh, yeah.
9: You're done.
3: Yeah, the hell with
9: Well, do you want to be friends with these people that are going to kind of
7: Unless they can
9: like
7: be reasonable.
9: This?
7: If they're reasonable, if you just explain to them and they're, oh, you know what? Yeah, okay, we'll split.
3: Well, if they do that, but it doesn't sound like they're going to do that.
7: We have no idea who these people are.
6: Did we get to a letter where there's nudity or something?
3: What are you talking about? Oh, you don't like the curation of these letters?
8: No.
7: Just TNA Tom over there. All he wants to hear.
10: I hit my face on a vulva.
6: Those
7: not
6: things.
7: Not the poussade?
5: Most of these are not that sexy.
7: Well, give us the sexiest one you have. If it's not sexy, just read it to us topless. Well, make it sexy.
6: Down boy.
5: Make it sexy. Why not? Okay, my boyfriend and his ex used to do cute, sexy couples costumes for Halloween. We got invited to a costume party this year, and he doesn't want to go, but told me I should go ahead. Is it weird that this feels like it means he likes me less?
6: No, I think he's...
3: Yep.
8: I think he hates being dressed in a costume.
6: No, I think... Well, it could be that was something that she was big on, or he doesn't want to just have you, like, you know, just you fit in that same slot. And
3: sorry, Christine. Sorry about the slot thing.
6: You know what I'm saying?
3: Speaking of slots...
8: Yeah.
6: It can be very awkward. Yeah. I think
8: would
6: she
8: you go to a party without him? I mean, that seems weird.
7: I know the perfect costume. Yeah. If he's not going to go, but she is, he could just dress as Brian Laundrie.
3: There you go.
6: So he'd have to stay home.
3: What up?
7: Right.
3: Yeah, he'd have to hide in the basement. Uh-huh. He could be in his parents' basement.
5: She should get dressed up in a super sexy costume. Just go super slutty without him and see how he likes it.
3: Yeah. I think that's every woman's Halloween costume.
5: Yeah, that's a good point.
3: Slutty nurse, slutty teacher.
7: A slutty Raggedy Ann.
9: Yeah. They go that way, or they go like, they'll go the other way too. They'll go like Guy Fieri, I'll see a lot. Like the hot girl, and she'll paint the goatee on kind of situation.
8: Really? Oh,
9: yeah. Yeah, they'll go the opposite way if you're like a funny girl.
8: This
9: you know?
8: Is my. Just not a Halloween person, and my kids are so into it, and I hate doing
6: costumes. There's a backstory as to why you're not.
8: Well, I know, but still.
7: Your daughters
8: even before,
7: dress real slutty on Halloween.
8: Oh, no, my daughters do not dress slutty.
7: They go out later at night, they do.
3: They have two costumes.
7: They have the costume they leave in the house in, and the costume that's in their car.
3: On their website, they certainly dress.
7: Yeah, they certainly do, yeah.
3: We all look forward to it, right, fellas?
7: Oh, every year. You've ever been to ChristyLee'sDaughters.com?
8: No, I haven't.
6: ChristyLee's. You've heard of the Headless Horseman?
8: Yes.
6: Yeah, this is the pantless.
8: Oh, great. Oh,
6: no, never mind. We can't even go on. Okay, Allie, we've solved that one. What's next?
5: Okay. Dear Allie, I'm dating one of my best friend's ex-boyfriends, and she constantly asks about our sex life, but in a derogatory way. Oh. She'll be like, has his breath gotten better? Is he better at doing that thing?
7: Yes.
5: Yeah, trying to undermine our sex life and our relationship as a whole. What should I do?
8: Tell her to shut up.
9: Man. Yeah, and also don't date your friend's ex.
8: Yeah, that's
9: where you
8: true.
9: Mess up, right?
8: It's none of her business. Say, hey, look, this
6: next
8: is
6: time
8: a
6: you,
8: small
6: next time
8: town.
6: You go out to dinner with her, say, so we have to find a place where I can eat standing up.
8: Oh my God.
7: Apparently, I do things that you wouldn't.
5: That's one way to shut her up.
8: Yeah.
6: I know. This is a mess.
7: Yeah, it is a mess.
8: It sounds like she's not over him.
7: You can't be friends with
8: creepy.
7: Her anymore, I don't think.
8: Yeah.
6: Her friend should know better.
7: Yep. Slit her throat.
8: Yeah.
7: What else do you have?
3: That's right. Problem solved.
5: Dear Allie, I just started dating a guy who doesn't have any social media. My friends are saying that's awesome, but I don't like it. I can't vet him per se. What do you guys think?
7: I think it's awesome.
8: I do too. How old is this person? She must be like 30. I mean,
5: yeah. If it's
8: a lot of people don't have
6: you mean,
8: social
6: so
8: media.
6: So this guy isn't a total narcissist.
8: Yeah,
6: that's what a shame.
8: Yeah, no joke. A lot of people.
5: I'm with her though. I'm so jaded. I think he does have social media, like a secret one, and he's just not saying.
8: No one
5: has no social media. Yeah,
11: conspiracy theorists. Maybe the guy isn't a total narcissist and is willing to go through life and enjoy a life without.
0: I'm on Facebook.
5: Or maybe he has.

0: Jeez. 24 hours a day.
1: Give the guy a break.
0: Look what I
1: ma'am.
0: Made for dinner. Look at me. Look at me. Look at me.
2: Oh my gosh.
3: I say just date the guy if you like him.
1: Yeah. Let him be.
3: No, you know what? Don't. I changed my mind. You don't deserve this man. Go date Logan Paul. Somebody who's super Instagrammy.
4: He's hot.
1: Yeah.
0: Okay, well, I think we've solved that one with a pretty solid argument.
3: I think so, too. So, yeah. That means next letter.
5: Dear Allie, my wife is all about wanting to attend Pride events and support and give free hugs to everyone in the LGBT community.
0: That's fine.
5: LGBTQ community.
1: Yeah.
5: It's confusing because I'm a straight closeted crossdresser and I tried to come out to her in the past, but she got upset and I would like to stop being in the closet about it. She has no problems wanting to be there for others and accepting others' behavior, but I can't get the equal love and support for my dressing. What do I do?
1: That's weird.
3: And I'm sorry, what's their relationship again?
1: Husband and wife.
5: Married, yes. Oh,
1: okay. Married.
3: Oh, boy. Well, you can't you be supportive of the gay community but not want your husband to wear dresses? I think that's fine.
5: That's what's happening.
1: Yeah,
5: it sounds like.
1: But,
0: You know, she's
6: a tough one.
0: Willing to, I don't know, it just seems to me that she should be a little more understanding.
7: I don't know anything about cross-dressing, though. So I don't know. Is part of it that he likes to do it in secret? Is part of it...
5: No, I think he wants to be out. Yeah. I think he's been doing it in secret. But now with, like, Harry Styles and stuff, I would think it's becoming more...
1: It's, like, cool.
3: Is he a cross-dresser?
5: And,
1: Eddie
5: Izzard.
1: Yeah. Don't wear anything. Harry's pretty cool.
0: Len, my one of my DJs.
1: Oh, yes.
0: Way back in
1: Famous
0: the day, I had to bail him out of jail, Allie.
5: Oh.
0: I'm serious.
1: Back then, Len, I guess it was illegal to dress.
0: Great
1: like a
0: DJ, I had to pick him up at the Volusia County Jail. But I took him. His wife knew all about it, and they used to share clothing.
5: It can be done. So maybe
3: right,
5: you can.
3: It can be.
1: Of course, it can be done.
7: Yeah, just try to talk to your wife again about it. I'd say.
1: Yeah, I would too.
5: Maybe his outfits aren't cute enough. Maybe he has to get some cuter stuff.
1: Maybe she can help
5: support.
1: Him.
7: Yeah. Oh, yeah. They could do like a 90s movie shopping montage. That could be a good time.
1: Yeah.
7: Coming out.
3: I'm walking on sunshine.
7: Exactly. Josh gets it.
6: Going to Nicole's.
0: That would be funny.
4: Going to Nicole's.
0: Shopping together.
1: That'd be cute.
0: No, I know. I meant fun to watch. Okay.
3: Yeah,
0: next.
3: Hopefully she supports you.
0: Next.
5: Hi, Allie. I'm 40 and recently realized I'm bisexual. I've always found guys attractive, but never really grasped the concept. So I'm married to a woman with 3 kids now, but have fooled around with a guy or two, and I really love it. What do I do?
1: Oh, my God.
0: I'm lost.
1: It's a guy.
7: I would just say that cheating is never okay.
1: Right. No matter who you're cheating with.
7: Yeah, so you got to just talk to her about the cheating.
1: Yeah.
7: Yeah, man, that's tough. That's really, really tricky.
3: That is tough.
1: That is a tough one.
5: Mm-hmm. Although I feel like when it goes the other way, the cheating is better when it's a woman who's in a marriage that's like, I kind of want to fool around with women. People are like, okay, go ahead.
3: Well, there probably is a double standard.
1: Yeah,
3: I'm sure
1: there is a double standard, but...
4: Well, because when a girl on girl is hot. Right?
3: That's right, yeah. Guy on guy is just 2 guys.
1: Wait a minute.
0: Another thing, you're gay for life.
5: That is a lie.
4: I can imagine that. I mean, geez.
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1: Beard is the word. I walk in here and you guys are talking about Josh's facial hair.
2: My winter's beard?
1: It looks good. You are toying with the idea of shaving it off and just having a big sort of 70s porn stash.
2: Yeah, man. Yeah. Because I just saw a picture on our Aura frame of me just with a mustache.
1: And?
2: It looked great.
1: Did you know?
2: Yeah, man.
1: How about this? How about just shaving off the stash and looking like
2: a
1: lumberjack Amish guy?
3: On purpose you did that?
2: Yep, there are pictures of me. I didn't have the full beard. It was literally just the goatee.
3: Oh, okay. At that point. Didn't we do that like every day you shaved a different way?
2: Yeah, last year.
1: But you never did just the full beard and no stash. That's a very peculiar look.
2: It is. The C. Everett coupe.
1: Yeah, I think that's one of the reasons he didn't get any farther ahead. looked so ridiculous.
3: Okay.
2: You'll see some Amish gentlemen who have that.
1: Isn't there some religious reason for that?
2: Maybe. I don't know.
1: Some like misinterpretation of the Sanskrit or whatever.
4: I've said it before.
3: I don't think the Amish follow the Sanskrit, but okay.
1: You know what I'm saying? I mean, just whatever it says there.
4: American God knows what I meant. Army officer and politician who became a senior Union general in the American Civil War, Ambrose Burnside.
2: Oh, yeah.
4: I submit that Josh should cultivate this look quick and in a hurry. It's
2: all right.
4: Unbelievable. You could do it tomorrow. And you too, Tom.
1: And sideburns were named after him.
4: Ambrose Burnside.
1: Even though his name was Burns.
3: Okay.
1: Absolutely. I know you're correct about that.
4: There he is. Look at that.
3: Wow.
1: He had the sideburns that actually grow into the mustache with no chin hair.
2: Amazing. Wow. I did something very close to it last year.
5: Yeah.
2: Mm-hmm. Yeah.
5: We have all the pictures.
4: That's just gorgeous.
1: Yeah. That guy looks like a complete douche.
2: What? That's a man I would follow into battle.
4: Absolutely. I think he looks like a good guy.
1: No.
3: What a weird hair pattern.
1: Yeah, that is just really unattractive.
2: Ladies loved him.
3: Did they really?
2: Well, that's why his chin is shaven. He could easily one.
4: Yeah, the grass doesn't go on a racetrack, right?
1: Okay.
4: All right, you're damn right. Hello.
3: Okay. Maybe he should pull that off.
4: President of Oral Pleasure. I would be glad to step down.
1: Okay.
4: Well, Ambrose Burnside. I'm sorry. Go ahead, Tom.
1: Could we move on? What have you got, Christy?
3: Recent data shows which countries are the most and least promiscuous in 2026.
2: Okay. In 2026?
3: Yeah.
2: We just started.
3: I know, it just started. I hear you.
5: How much sex are they having?
2: Yeah, we got to give us...
4: We're 21 days in.
3: Maybe it's 2025 and there's a typo. I don't know.
4: Somebody help me.
1: No, this is a contemporary survey.
3: Population review. And Australia topped the list as the most promiscuous country in the world.
2: Aren't they all? It's just an island of hotties.
3: Yeah.
2: So that makes sense.
1: I think it's because they've got, every time we get the Australia stories, it's usually someone being killed by some weird creature.
2: Yeah.
1: Or eaten by a shark.
3: We had sharks this week.
1: I feel like four shark deaths in the last week.
3: Four shark bites in the last week.
4: They have salt crocodiles down there that are 20 feet long.
3: Oh.
4: Yes, they do. Look it up.
2: Saltwater crocodiles do scare me.
4: Those are vicious.
3: They had a score of 3. I don't know how they based the score, but their score was a 360.14, just to give you an idea. Coming in second, Ms. Hooker said, Brazil.
4: Oh.
5: All right.
3: With a 340.66.
2: All righty.
3: Followed by Greece.
5: Okay.
4: No.
3: Chile, and New Zealand.
1: We're counting all positions.
2: Yes. And New Zealand, those Kiwis.
1: By the way, Chick McGee, correct again.
4: Yes.
1: The saltwater crocodile, 20 feet.
2: Yeah, they're crazy.
4: They are vicious.
2: They have those long, thin snouts.
1: They have verified a 23-foot crocodile.
4: They were down to like 500. I just saw this on 60 Minutes. They were down to like 500, and they did a conservation effort. Now they're up 150,000.
3: Whoa.
2: They overshot.
4: And are in Australia. Yeah, they can't do anything about it.
3: They're protected. They're on the beach?
4: Yeah.
1: By the way, to put it in perspective, many of them are longer than the average pickup truck.
4: Yeah.
3: Wow.
4: Unbelievably
3: large. That's a big
4: crocodile.
1: God.
4: And aggressive.
1: They can weigh up to 2,000 pounds.
3: Man.
1: And they got a lot of teeth. Okay. Thank you very much. Now,
3: can we get back to the
2: Where's America?
3: Thank you, Josh.
2: On this most promiscuous.
3: Where do you think we rank?
2: I'm going to say in the 20s.
3: 15th.
2: All right, all right.
3: Oh, yes. Come on. We out can of do. The 45 nations included in the study.
2: We can do better.
3: The five countries considered the least promiscuous.
2: Make America dirt baggy again.
4: Can I guess?
1: If we're going to win this, make America horny again.
4: I'm going to guess least because...
3: Least.
4: Poland?
3: No, not Poland.
1: Vatican City.
2: They don't know what promiscuous means?
4: They're confused.
6: The cold country?
4: They take the girl and spin her instead of...
2: What about a Middle Eastern country? Now, I know the men probably feel like they can do whatever.
3: Right.
2: But if we're talking men and women, I would think a lot of women in Middle Eastern countries don't really have a chance to...
3: Here are the six indicators. This might help you with your decision.
4: Oh.
3: The mean age of virginity lost. Mm. Average number of sexual partners. The STD rate per 100,000, the percentage of people who consider premarital sex between adults morally acceptable, the legality of prostitution, and the legality of premarital sex. So that might help you.
2: All right,
3: now we're talking about least promiscuous.
2: We're trying to figure out the least.
4: Hmm.
2: I have no idea. Is it a country that we're well familiar with?
3: Yep.
2: Huh.
3: What Vietnam.
2: Vietnam. Oh.
5: I think they're liars.
3: And then followed by... Malaysia. And then Indonesia, China, and India.
2: But Vietnam's last?
3: No, Vietnam's first. Least promiscuous.
2: Okay, I see what you're saying.
3: Followed by Malaysia, Indonesia, China, and India.
4: I'm not sure where any of these places are. Real bad at geography.
2: I know that Vietnam at one point did have prostitutes. Just ask my half-sister, Long Queen.
3: The country with
1: and
3: the
1: you
3: oldest
1: love her a long time.
3: Average age for you losing their virginity was?
4: Oh,
1: where is this? I'm sorry.
3: This is the country with the oldest average age of virginity lost.
1: Oh, that's interesting.
5: Oldest.
3: Anybody guess?
2: No.
4: 17.
3: India at 22.9 years.
2: 22.9.
5: Okay.
3: The youngest average age of virginity lost.
4: I think we should do this.
6: We shouldn't probably.
3: Was in Iceland.
4: Oh,
2: well, what else do they have to do?
5: Yeah,
2: there?
5: That's true. How are you going to stay warm?
2: Yeah.
3: 15.6.
1: 15.6?
3: Mm-hmm.
1: Okay.
3: In the United States.
1: These laws differ country to country.
3: Yeah. In the United States, the average age, 18.
2: Oh, I was 19.
5: Yeah, that sounds right.
3: The country with the highest average number of sexual partners. Anyone want to guess this one? And we have not talked about them before.
2: Spain.
3: Turkey.
2: Oh, those silly Turkish.
1: Really?
2: Mm-hmm. A little Turkish delight?
4: You think they call each other jive turkeys?
2: I sure hope so.
4: I hope so.
1: And I hate that insult, but that really gets me.
4: You jive turkey.
1: Oh, yeah. Well, that's the one.
3: And the country with the lowest average number of sexual partners with just 3, India.
2: All right.
4: Oh, 3. Okay. That's the lowest.
3: Don't they have a lot of people in India, though?
2: Yeah, but they have a lot of arranged relationships.
3: Yeah, a lot. Still.
5: Yeah, that's true.
3: Even in this country.
2: Right. You're right.
3: One of my daughter's best friends is probably going to be in an arranged marriage, and she's fine with that.
4: If you guys met someone who hadn't, who had been married since high school, their only partner was the high school, they got married right out of high school, and wouldn't you think that was weird?
2: Just
4: one person?
5: I know a lot of people.
3: I know
5: that.
4: No kidding.
3: Quite a few people.
5: Yeah.
2: Most of the people I know like that are in the happiest marriages.
5: Yeah, yeah.
4: No kidding.
2: Which is really interesting to me. Right. And maybe it's because they just don't.
5: That's all they know.
3: No,
5: yeah.
3: Yeah.
5: Which is not bad.
2: It's slightly cynical to think that way, but I know.
1: That's how we are.
2: Yeah, yeah.
1: You know, come on.
2: We're not slightly.
1: Let's not mask this. But.
4: Tom, can you give me a number, ballpark, for you? How many partners?
5: Oh, what are you doing?
3: Yeah, don't do that.
5: John.
2: Who do you think has the highest?
5: That's exactly what I was going to ask.
2: It's got to be Christy Lee.
5: What?
2: I just wanted to see your reaction.
5: It's one of these two.
4: What are you talking about?
3: It's this guy.
4: Yeah. Why are you picking on
6: Don't look at me now when they're on the radio.
2: Well, who do you think has the lowest?
4: Tom. Well, no, Tom was Tom was in swinging New York in the 60s.
6: Maybe sensitive Josh. What do you think?
2: Boy.
6: Sensitive Josh. Oh, we have women included?
5: Yeah, women included.
6: Oh, okay. Are they? Are we doing that now? one of the ladies probably.
1: Does this include the ones you had to pay for?
2: Oh, yeah. I do need to know that.
1: Okay, good. Let's move on here.
4: I've Christine. Never paid for it, but I find
3: in
4: it...
3: In a way, you did.
5: Oh, yeah, you have.
4: Oh, yeah.
2: Yeah, I think you may have paid the most for it. Yeah.
1: We could do it. We could do it around the horn to tell you how you'd paid for it. Each one of us would pick it.
2: That's the great irony. If you just paid for it, you wouldn't have paid for it.
5: Yeah. It would have been so much cheaper.
1: Yeah. You don't tip a hooker with a couch.
4: There's a beach house in there somewhere, man. I tell you.
1: Boy, that was really nice. By the way, would you like a Washington Redskins grill? It's got a nice hookup to propane.
5: Well, this seems oddly specific.
4: Yeah, really. I don't understand.
1: I think
4: he talks as if he's never been divorced.
5: Yeah,
4: that's amazing.
1: But I think you brought this on. Brought this on yourself.
4: He laughs. He's still laughing. The genuine laugh. So if you upset him, all you have to do is hit your thumb with a hammer, I guess.
2: Yeah, right.
4: You'll get him right back on
0: track. Morning laughter just might be the best medicine.
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0: You don't say we didn't warn you. There's laughter ahead.
1: You guys want to grab lunch?
2: We can't go anymore.
1: Holy
3: That's
1: cow.
3: A good day's work, everyone.
0: This is Bob and Tom Radio.
2: Oh, no, Al, you've got your T-shades on.
4: And I do.
2: Yeah. And your...
5: The old T-shade.
2: Well, how do you describe that shirt, chick?
6: It's... Yeah.
5: The bananas on it.
6: Doesn't it have bananas?
5: It looks like bananas.
6: Yeah.
5: Beautiful.
4: It's like a Miami shirt, so I think it's like cut up guava.
5: Oh, so, okay.
4: Just the word guava is very pleasing to say, guava.
2: Yeah.
4: Even though I think it's disgusting, I think a lot of fruit is not gross, it's just boring, like melons. Melons stink.
6: What?
4: Like, watermelon's overrated. It tastes like water, but like cantaloupe stinks. Whatever the other green, the other fake cantaloupe that you get, that one stinks.
2: Honeydew melon?
4: Yes, it doesn't taste like anything. It's fine. It's not that great.
2: How can you go anti-melon? I've lost all respect for you.
4: You know what it is? And I'll be honest, Tom, it seems like I'm in a bad mood. I'm not. I woke up this morning, and, you know, now that I don't drink, my first thought in the morning is I want to go get a donut. It's the only food I think about. And there's a place that makes those fresh, authentic donuts at 7, and I sit outside of it at like 6:50, like a crazy ex-boyfriend waiting for it to open. So there's going to be a maple pecan donut coming very soon.
2: Sounds
4: Shout
2: delicious.
4: Out to the donuts.
2: Al, a very festive shirt, I will say that.
4: It's a conversation starter, and I know that we've talked about this before, and I'll say it again, but I know we're having fun with what Pat has on, but Pat, I'm dead serious, bro. You should wear that all the time because
2: I like that,
4: it gets people starting to talk, and people will laugh, people will snicker, but a lot of women will be like, "Oh, he's got a lot of you know what to wear that." Like
6: he must swagger.
4: Like there must be some swag there.
6: Yeah.
4: Like wearing a polo shirt and shorts is not going to do it, bro.
1: That's big D energy, my friend.
6: Oof.
4: Yes.
6: Yeah.
2: I think they also might think that he's the guy that with the big arrow that stands in front of the cash for gold stores.
5: That's true.
6: That too.
2: Spinning around.
6: I can see that.
4: Speaking about those arrow guys, do you ever look at them and how, especially when you see like a really, really good one, first of all, you're like, wow, that's some talent being wasted over there. But also you're like, that guy is better at his job than I am at mine. Some of those guys are really good.
2: There was a guy here in town that was the absolute best. And all I can figure is they gave him a percentage. Because he worked it. You know who I'm talking about?
6: Yeah, I know.
2: Over there in Keystone.
1: No, they're very committed oftentimes.
2: Oh, this guy was so good. And he would sing, and he would have things spinning.
1: Spin stuff, yeah.
2: He was the best. I don't know if he's retired.
1: Hit by a car. He's dead.
6: Oh, my God.
1: I know, yeah. It ended tragically. Yeah.
5: Occupational hazard.
1: Yeah. Spinning stuff
2: wasn't
1: looking. He wasn't
2: in the road.
5: You got to be careful.
2: He was.
5: You got to look. You got to spin and look.
2: So, Al, after our discussion last week, I ran into the lady that has the murdered out... what was that kind of car? Was it? Again, it was a murdered out Range Rover.
6: Yes.
4: Oh no, that sounds so dope.
5: This poor lady.
2: Yeah. So, and again, I'll inform you. That means that it's all flat black, matte black, mm-hmm. including the lettering, and the windows are all tinted out. But that means murdered out.
4: Now, Tom, did that look cool to you? Be honest.
2: To me, it would be dangerous.
6: Why?
2: Well, at night, no one can see your car.
6: Oh.
7: The lights on there.
6: I saw a flat black
2: sure, the lights
6: AMG
2: are on.
6: Yesterday.
5: Yeah, the headlights
7: do a lot of work.
5: Yeah, and the taillights.
2: Because I've always read
5: running
2: that
5: lights.
2: White cars, as you know, Al, maybe you
5: lights.
2: Don't know, I own a white, in fact, several white cars in my little life.
6: None of us are surprised by that.
4: It's like you buy your cars from Hertz after they're done renting them for 7 years. Like, that's a rental car color, and it's fine. I'm not mad. But, like, you know, white's not going to get the people talking. Like, look at Pat. We're talking about him because he's dressed in all gold. That's what you got to do. You got to go AG, all gold for Pat.
2: Well, maybe Pat should change the primer paint where he wrecked the back of his car to gold.
6: Yeah. Primer paint. His white tape.
5: Car. Do you remember what you told me? I finally got a decent car, and we were out in the – I said, this is my new that car's the same color as the road.
2: Yeah,
5: okay.
2: Great. Very dangerous.
5: Very, very dangerous. That's what he's
2: significantly
5: that's what
2: more
5: he told
2: accidents.
5: Me.
2: Oh,
4: Chickie's living on the edge.
5: I know it.
2: Okay. Now, Al. So I've taught you the phrase "murdered out."
4: You did.
2: Now, do you have anything for me so I can get a little more street?
5: I think
2: wise?
5: Willie came up with "murdered out."
2: I thought it was "murdered up."
6: Yeah, you did.
7: Or he corrected mm-hmm. you. Not only did you think, it's so funny when you say something and you were so confident about it. You go, I saw this Range Rover, totally matted. They call it, the kids call it murdered up there,
5: murdered
7: chick.
5: Murdered up, yeah.
2: Perhaps I was misinformed.
5: Now, if it's any color but black, is it still murdered out if as long as it's a flat color? I saw a red one.
2: The thing is, it's not just the body of the car, the letters on the letters and the handles and everything. Everything was flat.
4: I would assume that it's got to be Black Chicky just because murdered out. I'm assuming what they're saying, like the guys that are going to come get you and take you out are in an all black car. I don't think you want to get away from the police in an all red car.
5: Yeah, an all red would be the Joker henchman, I guess.
4: Follow me back to the hideout. Yeah.
2: The murdered out thing wouldn't be the look for me, yo.
4: Get you one and let's just see.
2: I would be very uncomfortable. I'd rather have just nice.
5: The color of your car would make you uncomfortable.
2: Well, that's real. It's kind of anti-flashy, but flashy. See what I'm saying?
1: Yeah.
5: I had my...
1: It draws your eye without really being flashy. Yeah.
2: But at the same time, it says, look at me.
5: Al, sure. I had my front windows tinted because the back windows were tinted. So I got the front windows tinted, and I made the mistake against my rule, mentioning something in my private life to Tom. And what are you doing that? Are you starting to sell drugs? Is what he said.
2: Yeah, I say tinted windows, I call probable cause.
4: You should have said starting.
5: Start, yeah. What do you need?
6: I like the new trend, like Jess's Jeep. What is that? Like a dolphin color. It's like slick.
5: It's like a gray.
6: Like a slick gray. Yeah.
5: Mm-hmm.
6: It looks smooth. Oh, I love that.
2: Now, Al, I know that you're a car guy. I don't know if you're aware of this, but today is, I bring this up for a reason, not the one you're going to think in the beginning. Today is the anniversary of the famous O.J. Bronco chase.
4: Yeah, which ironically was one of the coolest cars of all time and still is. My buddy just got, my buddy Tone Bell, who's been on the show, very successful comedian and actor. He got a 79 Bronco, and Christy, Shay took the top off, so it's open air.
6: Yep.
2: So cool.
4: And just kept the, what do you call those? Not the roll bar, but like that's, maybe it
6: like
4: is the roll
6: cage.
4: Bar. Just kept the cage. So there's no roof on it at all, but he's in L.A. But it is the, got it, it's sherbet orange and cream. It is
6: sounds lovely.
4: Well, it's like a pretty lady walking towards you in a red dress, baby.
2: And you'll be glad to know, the new Broncos are finally rolling off the assembly line. They were
5: about the Sport Broncos, Tom?
2: The Bronco Sport is a different vehicle.
5: Oh, I wasn't aware.
2: There's the skateboard and then there's the bobsled.
6: What? You could have gone skateboard and longboard, maybe. Yeah, okay. I don't know.
1: Got any words, though?
2: I'm sorry, Al. What have you got for me today? I've got a pen ready. I'm ready to rock.
6: All right.
4: Tom, just you might even know what this word is, but just use this in a sentence. Cuzzo.
2: Oh, I think I know this one.
5: Cuzzo?
2: Well, you call everybody cuz. Like your buddy. I'd say, hey, cuz, if Josh were to walk
1: What's that
2: in.
1: Short for?
2: Cousin, obviously.
1: I'm just checking.
5: You would, don't act like we're...
4: Look at the swag on Tom now. Yeah. Like, he's annoyed.
5: He's got that Big D swag over there.
4: He really does. He really does.
1: Big D head swag.
2: Hey, how about this, Al? I have two cousins that I've never met. I don't even know if they're still alive, and no one in my family has seen them since they were like 3 years old.
7: What?
2: Yeah.
5: Once again, Tom, the idea is for people to come to our radio show and listen to it in some way on the radio or streaming or however they find it.
4: I disagree. I think that the job of the show is to take everyone to Bummer Town and drop them off them wander around.
2: I've actually considered kind of going on the hunt for these two guys.
6: You should.
4: 23 and Me.
2: They were born like...
5: How much money you got?
2: Like 10 years before I was born.
5: I'm sorry, let me rephrase
2: and their,
5: that.
2: Their father died young and
6: you
2: the
6: better
2: mother...
6: better start looking.
5: How much money can you lose?
2: Yeah, it's so.
5: Well,
2: yeah.
5: Tom's our cousin. Hey, buddy.
2: They're probably dead.
6: That's what I said. You better start looking.
1: They're probably been dead. Yeah.
2: Yeah.
4: Now we're on the bad side of Bummer Town.
6: Yeah.
2: All I know is my mom said her then sister-in-law woke up every morning and that apple juice wasn't apple juice. If you know what I mean.
1: I bet. Yeah.
2: Okay.
4: Yeah.
2: I'm sorry.
1: Boy.
2: Anyway, that's so I could say, hey, cuz, to pretty much anybody.
5: Cuzzo is what the word was. If you remember way back 20 years ago when we first started talking about this.
2: So is cuzzo the same as hey, cuz?
4: Yes, definitely.
2: Hey, cuzzo. Sounds kind of like kudzu.
7: What's that?
2: Kudzu is a plant that was imported.
5: You edit just a little bit?
2: They thought the idea of kudzu was you could plant this and it would help hold dirt walls and stuff back.
7: Sure.
2: But it's very invasive and it's taken over parts of the country. If anyone's out there right now having to cut kudzu today, they know what I'm talking about.
6: Yep.
2: That would be a great name for some of your
4: And I just have marijuana. A suggestion before we go on to the whole studio. Is just from now on, let's just make this be precedent where any word I have for you guys, I just want Tom to say something depressing.
6: Okay. Like,
2: so sorry. Yeah. Okay.
5: I don't think that's going to be a problem.
2: Okay, cuz.
4: What does fatty mean? It means like a girl has a big behind, you know, like you would some murder victims.
1: Right, yeah. Uh-huh. You know, like a river corpse, how they swell up.
5: Yeah, fatty. Yeah.
2: Like in the movie Deliverance. Okay. Yeah. Okay, Al, give me another one.
4: All right, Tom, let's do this. Tom, what's a JIT?
2: Spell it for me.
4: JIT.
2: I know what it is. I know what it
4: I'll
2: is.
4: I'll go with JIT.
2: Is it like something is legit? That's JIT. In other words,
4: that is an excellent guess.
2: Is it a vehicle? Okay. Isn't there something called a jutney? Isn't that
6: I don't know.
4: Called a jitney. That's like a jitney. Local.
5: Sounds like a boat. Isn't it a boat?
4: A jitney is like, well, in Miami, people jump on the jitney for just a dollar. And it's kind of like an unsanctioned city bus.
2: Okay.
4: That's exactly what it is.
1: Gotcha.
2: So that's not the right answer. A jit.
4: No. Great guess, though.
1: Is it short for Gitmo?
4: Yeah, because we're talking about that in the streets all the time. No, it's
2: Gitmo.
6: Yes, I know what the prison is.
7: No idea.
2: Shit. Can you use it in a sentence without giving it away?
4: Yeah. Oh, yeah. Last night I was with the Jits, and then,
2: Oh, these are your buddies, the Jits?
4: No, and then dropped them off and went hung out with Josh and Willie.
2: Oh, so is it like squares? I was with the Jits.
6: Oh, legit. It means
1: your kids.
4: Yeah. Oh, check out that big braid on Josh.
6: Yes.
7: I never would have got that.
2: What's it sport? How do they get Jits out of that?
1: It's short for chitlins, which is slang for children.
7: Is that it?
1: That was a total guess.
6: No.
2: Chitlins are intestines of...
1: Yeah, but you've never heard people refer to their chitlins before?
2: No.
1: Oh, that's a thing, right?
7: Yeah, no.
4: Those are chillins.
3: Chillins.
1: I think they're chitlins, Al. I don't mean to white-splain you at all, but...
2: this is a new thing in the show. We call it white...
8: Bob and Tom. Well-meaning, but...
9: Yeah, they're all messed up.
8: More than slightly confused.
10: Ladies and gentlemen, Bob and Tom.
2: Because isn't there a way to make hard-boiled eggs with a microwave?
11: Yes, I think there's a device.
1: Christy swears by the air fryer.
12: I've done my air fryer.
6: Hard-boiled eggs? I've never done them in the air fryer.
11: Somebody has.
1: Oh, my gosh. We can go back and look at the tape. You were... Because I kept talking about how I had a hard-boiled egg device, and you're like, use the air fryer, use the air fryer.
6: I might have read that you're supposed to do them in the air fryer, but I've never done them. I admit.
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2: We'll see. It's going to be a work in progress.
20: Oh, okay.
3: like I've never played this front part of it before. So
11: really? Oh, okay.
3: So it's something totally different.
11: I can't wait.
7: Oh, good. Okay.
3: Well, one day the cartoon animals reverted to their natural state, and all the kids agree it was a sight to see when they peeled off the paper and they all ran free. On the day the cartoon animals reverted to their natural work, they threw off their anthropomorphic ways and totally went berserk. And it was Smokey the Bear choking on a camper. Smokey the Bear choking on a camper. Smokey the Bear choking on a camper. Bambi's on the turnpike riding on a fender.

0: Jeez.
1: Donald's in a Chinese restaurant booth with a ginger glaze and no sailor suit. And it was Smokey the Bear joking on a camper. Smokey the Bear joking on a camper. Smokey the Bear.

0: Bullwinkle's. Uh-oh, that's why I ran out.
1: Uh-oh,
0: Bullwinkle's in the woods, far away from here, with a radio collar and a tag on his ear. Smokey the Bear choking on a camper. Smokey the Bear choking on a camper. Smokey the Bear choking on a camper. Bambi's on the turnpike riding on a fender.
2: You better write that Bullwinkle part down.
0: Yeah, you like Bullwinkle?
1: Before you forget it.
3: Just made that part up, huh?
2: Oh, yeah.
0: My.
3: Well, play the part you screwed up again. I missed that.
0: Oh, good. We're doing it's splicing time again.
1: You're gonna weave me.
3: And where's the part you got lost? Do that again, seriously.
0: What part did I get lost?
3: Well, you got lost everywhere. But the,
1: there was a chord change. You started singing
3: in a different key.
0: Right. Oh, Mickey, that dirty little rat got a mouth full of cheese and his head in a trap. Donald's in the Chinese restaurant booth.
3: Yeah, start there. Do that again.
0: Okay. Donald's in a Chinese restaurant booth with a ginger glaze and no sailor suit. Oh, Smokey the Bear choking on a camper. Smokey the Bear choking on a camper. Smokey the Bear choking on a camper. Bambi's on the turnpike riding on the fender. Oh, Rocky's... Rocky's just a roadkill. Squirrel surprise. Only flying being done by...
2: There's a problem. Do that one again.
0: Just a roadkill. Squirrel surprise. Only flying being done by flies. Bullwinkle's in the woods, see, far away.
3: You're doing the wrong chord now there. Start with the Rocky thing and get the right chord at the end.
0: Rocky's just a roadkill, squirrel surprise, only flying being done by flies. Rocky's in the woods, far away from here. Bullwinkle's in the woods, far away from here, with a radio collar and a tag in his ear. Oh, there we go. Smokey the Bear choking on a camper. Smokey the Bear choking on a camper. Smokey the Bear choking on a camper. Bambi's on the turnpike riding on a fender.
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7: Money good. Bills bad. Beer good. Hangover bad. Sex good. Rash bad. Mobile home good. Tornado bad. Grandma good. Tongue kiss bad. Thong good. Cellulite bad. Chili festival good. Ride home bad. Hooters good. Cracker Barrel bad. Lobster good. Crabs bad. One night stand good. Stay for breakfast bad. Zeppelin good. NSYNC bad. All
2: right.
7: Pamela Lee good. Janet Reno bad. KY Jelly good. Dry Dock bad. Porno movie good. Starring wife bad. Spanking good. Kicking balls bad.
1: Okay.
7: Mini skirt good. Penis underneath bad. Lyrics good. Banjo bad.
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2: Tom, we have a special guest.
8: And that's right. He's Kostaki Economopoulos, the biggest name in American comedy. Kostaki sitting in front of his Christmas tree at his abode in California with his little Kostaki license plate I had made for him.
9: Wait a minute. Kostaki is holding a miniature license plate that says Kostaki. That was what you sent him.
8: Yes, because
10: it took 8 months to get him.
8: We were talking a long time ago about how when he was a kid, and he'd be on a road trip with his parents, and they'd pull into some place, and all the little kids, the John, the Billy, the Joeys, and the Daves, and the Steves could all get miniature license plates with their name on it, but Kostaki couldn't. I found a place that makes custom plates, and I got
11: a
8: nice little...
11: You know, you couldn't get him the full size?
7: Yeah, is that the size of a credit card,
11: Kostaki?
8: It's for your bike.
9: It's for your bicycle.
8: If he puts it on the back of his car in California, they'll arrest him.
9: If you rollerblade, you can nail it to your ass.
10: I swear to God... I bet you it took Tom 3 solid days to organize that license plate.
8: It's spelled right and everything, right, Kostaki?
12: That's right. You had it made? I just assumed you went from store to store to store until eventually.
9: Well, that's a better story.
12: I still look when I go to places. Still nothing.
10: Well, you Greek bastard, of course not.
9: Yeah.
11: And we still don't know where the first one went, do we?
8: No, I never did find.
11: So there's somebody out there with another Kostaki.
8: Yeah, some random person probably. Someone in your building probably stole it off your porch.
10: I've got this guy named Kostaki. He's a hitman, I guess. I don't know. He sent me a license plate with his name on it.
9: Whatever. It cuts good coke.
8: I thought you'd like it, Kostaki. It'd bring a little warmth to your child.
9: What are you going
8: to
9: do with it?
7: Yeah, you're just holding it.
8: Put it on your bike.
12: We had it on the tree, but maybe the bike.
10: Wow, that sounds lovely. Yeah.
12: The desk seems right, you know.
10: Tell me and be honest, Kostaki, be absolutely honest. What did your wife say when she saw a Kostaki license plate?
12: Oh, she thought it was cool.
9: Got a kick out of it?
10: She didn't say, which stupid friend sent you that? She didn't say that.
7: She knew probably.
10: Yeah,
12: she was more excited about the Omaha Steaks.
10: Oh, well, I'm sure. Yeah.
8: You're welcome.
10: Yeah. Sure.
12: Thank you for that. Yeah, that went very well. Yeah.
8: Okay. I'm glad that it did. Next year, let's see if it's anything special.
11: Did your brother send you Omaha Steaks?
8: No, I sent my brother's Omaha Steaks.
11: What'd they send you?
9: A cease and desist.
7: Stop talking to me later.
11: Pears.
8: No, you're close. What was it?
10: Jelly of the month?
8: I actually can't remember.
11: Oh, okay.
8: There was.
10: It sounds like it really meant a lot to him.
7: He didn't open it.
9: Oh, boy.
8: Now, Kostaki, some big news in the NFL.
12: Oh yeah,
8: They talked obviously a lot about yesterday about Ben Roethlisberger, the final
12: That's
8: game
12: right.
8: apparently.
10: What? I didn't hear anything about it.
8: And then I got in trouble
12: final
8: for
12: game
8: mentioning
12: at home probably. Yeah.
8: I got in trouble for mentioning his famous restaurant, Roethlisberger's, of course. And if you don't order the burger, they force it on you.
12: Oh, boy.
8: I'm sorry. Assault goes away if you're good at something. I forgot.
12: That's right.
8: That's
11: our society.
8: That's the OJ rule. Yeah. Okay.
12: That's a good segue to 47 Antonio Brown jokes. Are you ready?
8: Go ahead.
12: Well, the more things change, the more they stay the same. Brady is great. The Jaguars suck. And Antonio Brown is crazy. Happy New Year, everybody. Apparently, the coach asked him to go in twice. Brown refused. They had some words. He took off his jersey and pads, and you saw the dramatic farewell. I guess they're right. People have been saying this. Nobody wants to work anymore.
9: Right? Yeah.
12: What's happening?
11: Right.
12: Huh. Antonio Brown just quit in the third quarter, so they made him an honorary Falcon. That's nice.
7: Very, very good.
12: He was running around with no shirt on. I think Brown just misunderstood. We wanted to see his TDs. If they were playing in New Orleans, at least he would have gotten some beads out of the deal. You know? Brown's so eager to stop being a Buccaneer, he turned in his uniform immediately. It's nice. Gronk wasn't fazed. It's not the first time he's seen a Tampa stripper quit mid-shift. Stripping naked, that's the best way to get hired or fired. There are very few jobs you won't lose if you take your clothes off while you're doing them. Exotic dancer, porn star, Madonna's gardener, you know.
7: Oh boy.
12: The Bucks still had a comeback victory after all this. Only Tom Brady could win a game while having a cancerous tumor removed. Kind of amazing.
10: Wow.
12: Antonio Brown will still have some income, though. Don't worry, because now he gets a commission every time a screw is loose anywhere in the world. he gets money. O.J. Simpson took to Twitter to say what A.B. did was inexcusable. You know, when O.J. calls your actions inexcusable, it's time to get your act together.
9: Boy,
12: I love this. Somewhere out there, there's a woman who thinks she can change Antonio Brown. Good luck, lady. all the best to you. They should turn this whole thing into a Snickers ad. You know, Antonio Brown stripping on the field, and he drunk drives a go-kart through a petting zoo and he's throwing out fakes, vax cards to the animals. Takes a bite of Snickers. You're not you and you're hungry. That's
9: true. Be good.
12: What's more shocking, Antonio Brown ripped his jersey off mid-game or that Jaguars players keep wearing theirs?
10: Said the Falcons Patriots fan.
12: Yeah, that's right. That's right. One of the only teams I can look down on. There's only maybe one or two. Patriots beat the Jaguars 50-10. My New Year's resolution is to have the Falcons play the Jaguars every week. I think that, you know, that would be nice. Baker Mayfield said the death threats are not that serious. Yeah, if Johnny Manziel's still alive and kicking, I imagine he'll be all right. Right? Remember the Browns jerseys with all the quarterbacks listed down the back? All those guys are fine. You know, it's all right. The Bills play in the Ralph, which is a common reaction to watching the Bills play. The Vikings should rename their stadium the Weep. And the Falcons should play at the Choke. All right. Colts coach Frank Reich said the playoffs start for them this week. That's nothing. The playoffs started for the Lions 2 months ago. They had to win out from October on. We lost John Madden since I talked to you guys. John Madden still refuses to fly, so he's expected in heaven in 2023.
8: It's an original take.
9: Taking the stairway.
12: It takes a while.
9: Taking the stairway.
8: I appreciate that joke. It's kind of, you sort of feel guilty laughing at it, but well done.
12: That happens. First Gruden, now this. Tough year for Frank Caliendo's act.
8: We have a song about it.
12: You have a song about it?
8: Yeah.
9: Yesterday, yeah.
8: Do you want to hear it?
9: No.
12: I do, actually.
9: I'll go on the website. What else do you have?
10: The best thing Tom does. Hey, let's have a report. But first, here's Pat with a song.
9: We have a special guest.
8: We like to mix it up. Pat, you want to play the song?
10: Mix it up.
9: I think we should just stick with the Kostaki thing.
8: I'm getting bored with it.
13: There we go. The truth comes out.
8: No. This is Kostaki is doing great jokes. Give him a little breather.
10: Yeah. A little breather.
8: It's okay. Okay. Do you have any more Madden death jokes, or are we done?
12: Yeah, sure.
10: No one says success like a breather.
8: Go ahead.
12: Well, I'm worried about Caliendo. You know, the Gruden thing was such awful news. I can't do that impression. You know, now poor Madden goes away. Jim Rome, please be careful out there. For the love of God. Terry Bradshaw, no racist jokes. Can we make sure Morgan Freeman is taking his vitamins? Nolan Caliendo is lucky. Probably just perfected his impression of Antonio Brown.
8: There it is.
12: The NFL, we'll close on this. The NFL had three sad passings this week. John Madden at 85, Dan Reeves at 77, and Mike Glennon at 4-for-11 for 24 yards and 2 interceptions. That's a sad passing.
9: Very good, Kostaki. That's
8: some very good stuff. Kostaki is going to be live and in person just around the corner. Wow, January 12th, it's a Wednesday evening, Springfield, Missouri, the Blue Room Comedy Club.
9: All right.
8: Then Thursday through Saturday, January 13th through the 15th, Cape Girardeau, Missouri, at the Laughing Gas Comedy Club. They also do a tooth extraction. And then Thursday through Saturday, January 27th through the 29th, Appleton, Wisconsin's famous Skyline Comedy Cafe.
9: Terrific.
12: Hey,
8: so
12: I'm
8: go
12: excited.
8: See Kostaki live and in person. And
12: I just got back from thank you to the people of Nebraska and South Dakota. The gigs were just so much fun. It really heartened me about everything that's going on in the world. Just people laughing and people are kind. And it was really good to be out there. So I'm happy to get back up.
11: Had to be cold, though, right?
12: It was minus 8 at one point.
11: Oh, my God.
13: That is too low.
12: That's too low.
13: Wow.
12: That's when you're standing at the gas station and you just want to kill yourself. That is crazy.
11: Oh, man.
9: Your nose hairs freezing together.
10: Oh. Yep. Now here's Kostaki to make you laugh.
9: Yes, Pat, you got any suicide songs?
7: Sure. I got a suicide song in here somewhere.
8: Take the hose out of the tank. Put it all over your body.
9: By
12: the way, the New Year's resolution thing is a very strange human tradition, right? This thing we do, we're like, I'm going to exercise more this year and I'm going to lose some weight and I'm going to be more present with my kids. But first, I'm going to get hammered out of my mind. And then you wake up hungover the first day of your resolution period, like, I'm not doing any of that stuff.
11: Right.
12: It's a very strange tradition.
8: Well, Kostaki, it's great seeing you. Great hearing. Great stuff today. Very, very funny.
12: Thank you, guys.
8: Certainly
12: always
8: appreciated.
12: A pleasure.
8: And we have...
11: Enjoy that license plate, honey.
12: Yes, ma'am.
8: I think you should probably start selling those as merch items.
11: Oh.
12: Yeah, that's what people want.
7: Yeah. Yeah, let me have the Kostaki. It's not my name.
10: Hold up your license plate.
12: Yeah. I actually daydreamed about doing shirts with Economopolis on the back because I always wanted that as a kid. But I realized I'm the only one who thinks that.
9: Yeah. Those will end up in the warehouse next to Vic Dunlop's eyes.
8: And Vic's ashes.
12: Good reference.
7: Falcon has leg champion shirts.
8: I wonder what the worst merch thing anyone ever did that was just the biggest flop.
7: And maybe the eyes.
9: I think he sold a hell out of those.
7: He did?
8: Vic Dunlop sold so many of those eyes, he got in trouble with the IRS.
11: Yeah.
12: Yeah,
11: really?
12: That's right.
8: He had
12: those
8: eyes on the springs, and the whole end of his act was a pitch to buy them, and everybody bought them. They were like, $2? everybody would buy them, and then... Mr. Chan's house of wacko got audited.
9: Yep.
10: I'm sorry.
7: Let's do that again.
10: Hang on a second. What's the name of this place?
8: Mr. Chan's house of wacko.
10: Okay.
13: It's from the vaudeville tradition there.
8: They got audited and they wondered who was this guy that bought $50,000 worth of eyeballs. Right. And then they went to Vic and he was working for the IRS until his death.
12: Sadly, very funny
8: man. Sorry.
12: Sure. By the way, the answer to the biggest flop ever with merch is anyone who ordered a big pile of CDs in the last few years.
7: Yeah, that's a good point.
8: Yes, I have a warehouse. We shredded them.
7: Yeah, we had that problem.
9: Boy, oh boy.
10: Know your audience.
8: Yeah, thank you.
12: I'm still trying to move a few myself.
8: Once again, there's a place that will shred them for you. Springfield, Cape Girardeau, Appleton. See Kostaki live and in person. And ask him about coming out with the Kostaki mini plates. You could get them in white and sign them. What do you think?
10: God, you are just an idea guy, aren't you?
9: Yeah.
8: Now, Willie,
9: some of them were.
8: Wait a second, Kostaki. I don't know if you can see this. Can they put the camera on this? Can you see? Is that going to be big enough?
13: I don't think so. No. Kostaki, my dad did me a favor. He got me these lighters to sell his merch, and they say
9: Willie. That's not the only favor he did you.
13: Hey, can we not say things that are true on air? Let's wait till the mics turn off to say true things. All right, pal?
10: Yeah, now remember, when Willie talks, everybody laughs.
13: Okay? Oh, not this morning. Did a little line about Kostaki with you. Got nothing.
10: Oh!
8: Okay, can you tell me about the lighters, Willie?
13: Hey, they say Willie Griswold, not for weed, Kostaki. You can use these, to light cigarettes, to light candles, arson, whatever you want. You just can't use them for weed.
8: How much do you sell these for?
13: I do not know. They're donation based right now. It's whatever you got.
9: Okay. Well, it's 100% margin. Whatever you
12: got. That's not the case.
9: It's sell for a buck.
8: A little bit of an economics lesson right there for you.
12: Can I brag about Willie? Do we have a sec? When Willie and I last did a gig, there was a crazy mix up before the show, and the lighting was weird. And he was on stage while they were moving a lighting tree. It was a horrific situation. And he handled it with grace, and it was hilarious.
9: Kostaki, you're not kidding, man. A very similar thing happened when I worked with him, and he's not only is he funny, he's totally in the pot.
8: And as the respect of the technicians. Hey, the kids up there, so let's start screwing around.
13: Yes. Yeah. They call me Willie, let's test the lights out, Griswold. Yeah.
7: Right. You were in darkness when you worked with me, remember?
13: Right. When I worked with Pat, they turned it to like sexy mood lighting. Yeah. It was crazy.
9: You couldn't even see his face.
13: I had no clue what to do up there. We have fun.
8: We should point out that Josh will be at the Funny Bone in Dayton. Dayton, Ohio, coming up January 14th and 15th.
9: Oh,
8: just around the corner.
9: I need practice.
8: I'm out there too. I better get an act together by then.
13: I'm out there too. Yeah.
10: Hey, Pat's out there.
13: I'm out there too. Yeah, one night stands January 28th and 29th. One Night Stands.
8: Where's that?
13: It's in Michigan
12: That's
13: somewhere.
12: That's a great name.
8: That it's is in Michigan name. Somewhere.
11: Somewhere.
8: Do you want to maybe narrow it down to a peninsula? Upper or lower?
13: I think it's Warfield.
8: Keep looking.
13: I think it's
8: across the Mackinac Bridge. It's somewhere down here, I think.
11: Sheboygan.
8: Is it Sheboygan?
13: No.
8: Oh, okay.
13: Something with a W.
9: Well, he couldn't wait to get that.
8: W.
13: I don't know what I was thinking.
9: Plug out and now.
11: No idea.
10: It's a month away. Don't forget about me. I don't know what I'm talking about. That was crazy.
11: Are you learning the Haywood marketing game?
13: Yeah, that was very similar.
11: Is that what you're doing?
8: Because I got a call from Haywood one day, and he goes, "You want to have dinner tonight?" And I went, "You're in town?" And he goes, no. I had a gig a stayed over, but it turned out when I got down there, it's next week.
6: Bob and Tom.
14: For your information, these are two of the worst kids I have ever encountered in my life, and I worked the state fair.
6: We were stupid before stupid was cool. Ladies and gentlemen, Bob and Tom.
8: Because isn't there a way to make hard-boiled eggs with a microwave?
15: Yes, I think
9: there's
15: a device.
9: About the air fryer.
16: I've done my air fryer.
11: Hard-boiled eggs? I've never done them in the air fryer.
15: Somebody has.
9: Oh, my gosh. We can go back and look at the tape. You were... Because I kept talking about how I had a hard-boiled egg device, and you're like, use the air fryer, use the air fryer.
11: I might have read that you're supposed to do them in the air fryer, but I've never done them. I admit.
10: I cannot stand it!
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18: Police Academy comes on, and I, honest to God, I don't know what I'm saying. I really don't. And what did I say? Quite often, I do the comedy clubs, and it's like, I thought it was going to be the black guy from Police Academy that makes the funny noises.
10: Would you like to take that one, Tom?
8: Uh-huh. Here, want me to do his entire act for you?
19: Go ahead.
8: Wind.
18: Michael Winslow comes walking through the set, and you know he's always doing those noises. Yeah. You know that. Like,
10: always, now, when you say always, you mean
18: always.
19: Like, always.
18: So, like, yeah, like you see him by himself, and he's. Oh, don't bug Mike. He's writing. So we're sitting there.
19: Oh yeah.
18: In this it was in a morgue, by the way. This is true. Old morgue, and it was freezing cold, and we all hate our lives. And someone gave him a dowel that like a paper towel dowel. So he's using that now. He's going crazy, you know.
19: Oh God.
18: And finally I go, Michael,

0: Oh, my God.
1: You can't grab them to pull them out.
0: Look, your fingers, and you got to yank them out. Yeah. It's a mess.
2: And one of the restrooms had the paper pulling out.
3: It's crazy.
1: Could we get a key to that thing? Then we can fix it.
4: I'll pick a lock.
1: I thought you were going to apologize because I actually was correct the way I spelled Little Smokies.
3: There are
5: two different companies, and one can spell it one way, and one can spell it the other way.
6: And none of them spelled it LIT apostrophe.
5: Actually, one of them does.
6: Oh, really?
5: That's some sort of judgment because one was LIL, and they came out with the same product. Hey, that's our idea.
1: For those of you just joining us, you missed the Christy Lee sound effect, hunk.
7: I got to get a job.
1: Christy Lee does her impression of a typewriter.
3: Typewriter.
1: How does it go?
3: I don't know.
5: Here's how it goes.
1: It was very nice. I felt like I was there.
5: And then the car wash.
1: And we had a letter from Oregon, Wisconsin.
3: Mm-hmm.
1: Right?
3: Yes.
5: The plains of Oregon, Wisconsin.
1: And I was wondering how many cities there are that are named after states, but it's not in that state. Boy, there's a stack of these things.
6: Really?
1: You know, there's a Utah, Illinois.
6: Wow.
7: That's amazing.
5: Can I ask you a question? Do you hear yourself? Because we hear you.
1: See, I always thought it was weird that there was an Indiana, Pennsylvania, which is famous because that's where Jimmy Stewart, the great actor, was.
3: Exactly.
1: Born.
5: And you thought that was the only one of that ilk.
3: This is from Christian. Did you know Missouri is really full of them?
6: Really?
3: Yes. It says Missouri is notorious for naming towns after states. We have Washington, Missouri, Nevada, Missouri, California, Missouri, and Florida, Missouri, the birthplace of Samuel Clemens.
1: Huh. Really?
3: Yeah.
5: Never heard of him.
1: There's a Georgia, Vermont. This is the really confusing one. Iowa, Wisconsin?
6: Because, those states do border each other. Yeah.
1: But as you pointed out, it sounds like a...
6: Yeah, a lot of it sounds like a Big Ten football matchup.
5: You can't tell me that, mail's fading away, snail mail, that mail gets mixed up. It's got to.
3: Right.
5: Has to.
6: Sure.
5: They're just asking for trouble.
1: There's a Maine, New York.
3: Oh, my God.
5: He's still doing it.
6: Can we get a new Maine topic?
3: Yeah.
1: I promise we're going to put this topic away.
5: I love you, but I don't believe
1: I'm not going to mention the fact that there's a Maryland at New York. But... Indiana, Pennsylvania, famous for Jimmy Stewart. Reminds me of one of my favorite moments in the history of this show.
5: Well, that was the only bright light to this whole thing. We hadn't done this yet.
3: Yeah, I wondered how long it was going to take.
1: Willie, there was a news story about a guy that, as I recall, they peeled a mirror off of the closet door in an RV.
5: Yeah. In his trailer home. Yeah, his mobile home.
1: And
3: my typewriter imitation was there.
1: And the
5: glue...
1: The glue that had glued the mirror to the door appeared to look just like Jesus.
6: Yeah.
1: So it made the national news.
3: Sure did.
1: It was a big story.
6: You see this every so often.
1: Yeah,
6: she's a burnt toast or
3: tortillas.
1: Mold.
3: Yeah.
5: We called around. Change oil in the driveway.
1: We called around and got a hold of this guy because it occurred in Indiana, Pennsylvania. And here was the phone call.
5: I'm such a dick in this.
1: Chick is the one who.
6: To a guest, you?
5: Yeah, I know.
1: Here we go.
5: Right to his face.
1: I believe Bob opens this one up here.
8: I can imitate Jimmy Stewart.
1: Oh boy!
5: Go ahead.
1: Okay,
5: go ahead.
1: I can't wait.
8: I just want to say that it was a privilege and honor to have you to recommend everything, and thanks for calling us from wherever your station is.
5: Yay! Wow, that's great.
1: Thanks, guys.
3: Wow. He can't still be with us, that guy.
1: No. Oh, no.
3: No way.
5: No. He almost died of embarrassment that day.
6: Sounds like a Kennedy impersonation,
1: But see, the guy's from there, so he's spent his whole life perfecting that.
3: Uh-huh.
6: Wow.
1: Still needs a little work. Pat, will you going to do a song for us before we...
7: Sure. What would you like to hear? After that setup.
6: We do this every day, you guys. Every day.
3: Have songs about states?
5: Well, I say this a lot. We got to get a handle on you two guys, okay? You meet, you talk,
6: you
5: throw
6: friends.
5: Ideas. I've seen it. I've heard it. And it doesn't help.
7: See these? Look at these arms, huh?
3: Yeah, look at those.
6: Wow.
7: I have to roll up my sleeves.
3: The gun shows out, huh?
7: I'm all cut.
5: My mother, those are hairier than my mother's arms, but they're the same size. About the same size.
7: Really?
5: Yeah.
7: Did she have cut arms too?
5: No, she never mind. She had a right hook, I know that. But please, Pat.
7: I mean, I have a wonderful figure now. Can I say that I work out every other day?

0: I do the sauna.
1: That's what you're supposed to do every other day.
2: That's right.
0: But I'm not without my flaws.
1: But your pectins and your acids.
0: I'm not without my flaws, though.
1: Yeah.
0: I got a pimple on my balls.
1: Oh!
0: I saw it in the bathroom stall.

0: Should I leave it? Should I pop? Will this acne ever stop? I used to get them on my face, but never such a place like a pimple on my balls. Girls get bumps on their vagina. With a shave do make it shine. Pimples on their naughty bits. Some get zits on the tips of their nose. I got a pimple on my balls.
1: Yeah,
0: see what I did there? I check my satchel every fall.
1: Whoa.
0: I do a self-examination that might lead to masturbation. Got a pimple on my balls. Pop, pop, pop.
2: Do you really get pimples on your balls?
3: You do.
2: Really?
1: Oh, you get pimples everywhere.
4: You never know. You'll
2: really?
4: Get pimples everywhere.
3: Anywhere with a hair follicle, you can get something going on for sure.
5: You ever had one recently?
2: No, I've never had a pimple down there either.
5: You ever had one in your, recently, any kind of a pimple?
2: A pimple, no.
5: Really?
2: Mm-mm.
3: They're funny. You get one, you go to the doctor, you think you have an STD, and you leave, and you're happy, but you're very embarrassed, is what happens.
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15: It's me. 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
16: Look, I told you I
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16: 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I'm going to later.
15: You promise?
16: Right, I promise.
15: Why were you after work? Why didn't you call me then?
16: I had an appointment.
15: No, you didn't. You went right straight home.
16: How do you know?
15: I know it was stupid and childish. I followed you to work.
16: You what?
15: I was there all day watching you.
16: Jesus.
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18: They might as well take it to the next level, though. I want to see that should be the next reality show, the Oz couple. Ozzy Osbourne and some other unintelligible foreigner living together in their little adventures, you know. Arnold Schwarzenegger runs in with an apron on.
19: Listen to me, Ozzy, I can't have dishes sitting around the kitchen all over the place.
5: I just said, breakfast man. Every
19: time I go out of town, I come back, it's like a war zone in here. I can't live like this anymore.
5: I was going to get around to, but you came running in here like a Nazi. As soon as I learn how to do another impression, I'm getting another roommate now.
4: Actually, I'm doing a CNN interview with Ten, or else I'd go with him. I'm doing Larry King. First time. I'm very excited. Yeah, I just want him to go, Saskatchewan, hello! Can you turn down the electric blanket? I can't turn off the fan above the oven. I go, you know what I'm going to do, Larry? We're going to try to get your shoulders a little higher. Can you do that?
5: Why are my suspenders so tight?
4: Because they don't go around your Larry, that's why they go. See, if you let him go, the shoulders will do that. You won't look like a, you know, you look like a vulture in heat. Muncie, hello. Question for the skinhead.
9: My wife and I will miss staying up and watching Ted Coppolate. Ted Coppolate during rerun week. My wife.

0: Was I right?
1: Mrs. K?
2: I'm not disappointed.
1: How about that?
3: I could never figure this out. They're telling me it's a crime for me to forget to fasten my own seatbelt. Mm-hmm. And yet every other block, we got a fast food drive-through restaurant with some idiot pulling out with a 16-ounce Coke squeezed in between his legs, a Big Mac sandwich in his fingertips, steering with his wrist, an order of fries wedged between this leg and the console, eating, drinking, slurping, steering with the other knee, and that's perfectly okay if this guy buckles up. And until you see a man pour a piping hot cup of coffee in his crotch at 40 miles an hour, you have no idea the maneuverability of an automobile.
4: Bob and Tom, 24/7. Oh, yeah, yeah.
5: Hi, and good morning, and welcome to the Mr. Insinuation Show, the show, well, you know, let's go to the phones and... just go to the phones, huh? Good morning. You're on the program.
6: Hello, Mr. Insinuation.
5: Mm-hmm.
6: Yes, I have a yeah.
5: Mm-hmm.
6: And it's with my wife.
5: Okay.
6: And well,
5: she's not letting you.
6: You know,
5: or she's not giving you.
6: Well, yeah.
5: Uh-huh.
6: And
5: oh boy.
6: You know, I was wondering how long that would.
5: She's not doing the.
6: Yeah. And
5: okay. Have you tried?
6: Yeah, we did that.
5: Okay, have you tried this?
6: No, we haven't.
5: Okay.
6: Mr.
5: Now,
6: I.
5: Have you followed? Now, if you tried that, follow it up with one of these.
6: Okay.
5: And then immediately after that, give it one of these.
6: Okay.
5: Don't forget that.
6: All right, well, thank you for every...
5: That ought to get you.
6: Well, yeah. Okay.
5: You know. Okay. Yeah.
6: All right.
5: Well, I see by the way, we have a shortened show today. And thanks for calling today. And it's been the Mr. Insinuation Show. Mm-hmm. The show.
7: You know.
5: Yeah, you know.
7: Right.
5: You know.
7: Sure.
8: Fabulous program.
9: Good morning, sunshine.
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11: Hey, welcome back. What? Welcome back to the Bob and Tom Show.
12: I want to point out what Chick just did. He couldn't hear himself in his headphones, so he went to adjust the volume, and then he realized he wasn't wearing his headphones.
7: COVID fog, my friend.
11: That was very it was very Tom'sian. I will.
12: It was.
11: There's Pat Godwin in the performance room.
12: Feel for you, buddy.
11: There's Ace Cosby.
13: Hey.
11: There's Willie Griswold.
14: Chick McGee.
11: My man. I'm Woo. Chick McGee, and now here's Tom Griswold.
7: Well, thank you very much.
11: Here's Arnold.
7: I'm sorry. Josh Arnold is right over there. Hi, John. Yeah.
12: Drinking a cappuccino.
15: Did you say something about me? Did you introduce me?
11: Really? When you implied that I come by buying furniture? Honestly? No, I might not ever say your name out loud again. And that happened off the air.
7: There was an exchange during the break.
11: Bastards.
7: We were talking about furniture, and then
11: lousy bastard.
7: Christy...
15: Sorry.
7: Humorously implied that Chick's interest in furniture came from a...
15: Came about naturally. I didn't say anything
7: from
15: else.
7: Experience,
15: honestly.
7: From an experience.
11: However...
7: Long time experience with a lady.
11: Genetics would explain a lot of things, but no, that's...
7: okay.
11: That's not.
7: You're okay. You guys
15: sometimes
7: speak to one another.
11: Here's Christy Lee at the news desk.
7: Well, we have a special guest. She's not on the screen today.
11: I ain't seeing nothing.
7: But she is back in the United States of America after a trip... I believe it was to Costa Rica. It's the lovely Allie Breen. Allie, can you hear me okay?
16: Yeah. Hi, guys.
12: Hi, hey, Allie. How was your trip?
16: It was fantastic. Costa Rica's beautiful. My God.
7: Now, are you allowed outside?
16: Yeah, I got so... I was thinking of you, Tom. I got fried. I wore 50 SPF every day, and I still got fried. So, I have to start wearing a burqa or something.
7: Yeah, you're in my league.
16: Yeah.
15: She's very pale, yes.
7: I go outside in the sun, and the moon burns me, so...
16: yep.
7: Did you go surfing?
16: Yeah, we did We did waterfall hikes. Surfing, whitewater rafting, zip lining. It was exhausting.
12: Holy cow.
15: Sounds like it.
7: Yeah, I really want to go. I really want to go there as soon as the COVID thing lifts. I'll go. Did you feel comfortable with all the restrictions? And
16: Yeah, they're only, it was weird, even surfing, the Coast Guard came around and made sure people were like a certain distance apart in the ocean. Huh. And on the beach, they made sure that our seats were a certain, you know, distance from each other. So it's a little crazy, but wow. You don't, you know, yeah, it doesn't bother you. It's just odd.
12: I'm not going to Costa Rica until that whole Ukraine thing gets figured out. I don't want to be anywhere near there.
15: Yeah, I understand. Yeah.
7: For a long time, Costa Rica was the only country of that ilk that had not had a coup.
12: No kidding.
7: Then they did. But a lot of Americans live down there.
15: Lots.
12: Well, yeah.
16: Yeah. Yeah. Lives down there. Yeah, they were trying to talk about their, you know, history on some of the hikes, and I realized I don't know anything about Central American history. I got to learn some. There's coups left and right down there, like you said, except I guess Costa Rica didn't have one.
12: A lot of coups on the beaches.
7: Yeah, that leads us to...
11: coups laying in the sun.
7: Once again, I'm Allie Breen, comedian. Allie Breen is also the host of Sexy Time.
11: Let me ask you something. What? Tom, do you know how many emails, just ballpark, how many emails we get that if you say Sexy Time one more time, they're driving off the road?
12: Ace physically recoils every time he says...
11: It's over five, I can tell you that.
7: Okay, once again, this is in my persona.
15: Let me get this straight.
7: Sexy Time in my persona as... are you familiar with Ruth Bader Ginsburg, Allie?
16: Of course.
7: The late, great Supreme Court Justice. She was known, of course, as...
12: For her dissents as
15: For what? What is she known for? Well, her doily... Initials.
11: Her dissent into madness, I think, is what...
7: No, yeah. she was known as the... She was known as the notorious... RBG.
15: Yes.
16: Of course.
7: And I mean, and that was even cited in her obituaries, that she was the notorious RBG. My middle name is Bruce, and my persona is the notorious TBG,
12: mm-hmm.
7: or Biggie Cox.
12: That's right.
7: COX.
15: Yeah, I bet that works.
11: I just received an email dated moments ago.
12: Yes.
11: I'm sorry, not so 3 minutes ago.
15: Yes.
11: 3 minutes this was sent in from Jeffrey.
15: Hi, Jeff.
11: Dear Pinheads and Christy.
15: Okay.
11: Will Tom ever change the Allie Breen segment name to something that won't make me throw up in my mouth? Thank you, Jeff. I appreciate it.
7: And it really is more of a Don Cornelius impression than Biggie Smalls.
11: It's an impression, all
7: right. I will admit that. So.
15: What, Sexy Time?
7: Sexy Time.
15: So you're feeling in like a particular amorous mood and you call your gal.
7: Oh, God, no.
15: Kelly answers the phone. You go, hey, baby, it's sexy time.
7: That would be an instant hang up.
15: Then why do you think we would think it's sexy?
7: Hanging up is one of her good... she really likes
15: Does
7: to
15: she
7: hang up.
15: Hang up on you?
7: Oh, totally.
16: I mean, that would get you a block, I think. I think that's beyond a hang up.
7: Yeah. That would never happen. No, I just thought it was amusing because I look like Don Cornelius.
15: Yeah, right.
7: Well, now, what we do in this segment is we take letters and we try to help people with their more romantic lives. What do we have, Allie?
16: Dear Allie, my girlfriend used to wear thong underwear all the time, and since we moved in together, she slowly moved on to granny panties. Now, I don't need super sexy lingerie or even matching bras and panties, just something with a little less material than a hot air balloon. Is it disrespectful to say anything to her?
7: Okay, first of all, this is officially my favorite letter. Well, whoever this person is, have them write for Ace. I love this guy.
11: Sounds to me, sir, like there's nothing... Well, the relationship changes, you get older, so you're right on track to be together forever. Good job, buddy.
7: I would say this is a simple solution. Get
15: Buy
7: her
15: new underwear.
7: Get her a gift.
15: Yeah.
16: Yeah.
7: Get her a gift of maybe some flowers.
15: Buy underwear that you like.
7: A nice watch. And instead of using those, what are those puffy things you put in boxes? That stuffing stuff. What's that called?
15: Tissue paper?
7: Yeah, that's instead of using that, stuff them with the panties.
16: Yeah.
12: No, just buy her panties.
15: Buy her panties.
7: No, that has no romance to it.
15: It does.
12: Oh, but flowers and a watch.
1: Yeah.
7: Yeah.
12: She's not retiring.
11: So this pair of panties is going to cost you what? $1,200? Is that what I'm hearing?
12: Yeah.
7: If you get a decent watch, at least $5,000.
15: Oh, my
11: gosh. Oh, okay.
15: My God. All you have to do is pick out panties you like and buy them for her.
12: Yeah, because this guy doesn't want anything nuts.
7: Get a watch that starts with a P. Patek Philippe panties.
15: Oh, yeah. That'll cost you about $15,000.
7: No, that'd be cool. I think get her a nice present. But don't you think just getting her the panties, I think, would be kind of crass?
15: No.
12: No, it's not.
15: It's sexy. It's not. It's sexy and fun.
16: Combine the ideas. You could get her new panties and wrap them up in the old panties. You could do both.
15: No.
16: Tie a little bow around it.
7: That's a stupid idea, Allie. How about this, Allie? I've got it.
16: Yes.
7: You go buy a rubber plant.
15: Uh-huh.
7: And then you take condoms.
15: Oh, God.
7: And hang them from the rubber plant. And then you have some panties also dangling from the rubber tree.
15: This is me and you later, what?
16: Oh, my God. And then she will run screaming from the apartment. Yeah.
7: Oh, so you think that's a bad idea? No, I think, Christy, let me ask you.
15: Yes.
7: Would you want one of your, I'm sorry, your male friend at present to
11: is there anything
15: sure
11: more?
15: He loves
11: is there anything
15: that.
11: More frightening than Tom wanting to be sensitive?
15: I know, right?
12: Would you, want, you know, you're Mr. Right now.
11: You know, where you're.
15: I told
11: you
15: last night the over under is a year and a half. Go ahead.
7: By the way, Josh,
12: we call him Wednesday.
7: Josh, Mr. Right. Ellipsis now has to be the title of our Hallmark movie. That is so funny. No, seriously, would you want him to just give you a box with panties in them?
15: Sure, why not? I think it's a sexy thing.
7: What do you know? You're a girl.
12: You probably don't even need the box. Just, hey.
15: Yeah, no, hey, honey, I would.
12: You've got a box for the
2: panties. Yeah, the box that came in.
15: Oh, my God.
11: Yeah,
12: that's not what I meant.
7: Could
12: but
7: could we
11: toss her some panties and then tell her what time it is?
7: Yeah,
2: for your service.
7: That's where the watch comes in.
11: At 8:45.
7: See, that's where the watch comes in. You go, oh, I'd like you to tell me when it's sexy time.
15: Oh, God.
7: And you've got.
11: Okay, why is it he giving the look when he talks like Don Cornelius? And I tell you, give it what time it is. I get the look. Why is that? Okay, I know why. But seriously.
7: Okay. No, I really think you'd have to combine the gift here.
12: I don't.
15: You've been spoiled.
7: Willie, let's get the young man's perspective. What do you think?
0: I would say get her some underwear, but not just underwear, maybe something else, but don't do the packing peanuts thing. That's insane. That's crazy person behavior.
7: How about this? Okay, how about this?
15: There's nothing wrong
7: what
15: with
7: if you?
15: Brains.
7: What if you, when it's bedtime, you go into the men's room? Or the
15: you
7: bathroom,
15: have a men's room and a ladies' room at your
7: the
15: house?
7: The bathroom. I might as well.
12: Yeah, but it lives at a Target.
11: No, don't be silly. It's over by the gift shop. There's a men's room and right by the gift shop.
7: I use Willie's old bathroom at my house.
15: Okay, you go in the bathroom, man.
7: And then you put the, what do they call these panties? What are they called?
15: Thongs.
7: Thongs. You put the thong on your face.
15: Yes.
7: And then you burst through the door and go, it's sexy time. What do you think of that idea?
15: Yeah, that'll get you nothing. Yeah.
12: Please, sir.
16: That's horrifying.
12: Please do that and let us know.
11: Yeah. Let it know. Let me know. Let us all know how it's going.
15: And if you need help moving out, we'll be over there.
7: Well, you got to combine the panties with some other
15: something.
7: I don't
15: agree.
12: I'm defaulting to the one woman in the room who says you don't have to do that.
15: I don't think you have to do that. I think you just need to buy her panties
7: that you like.
15: This
7: is coming from a woman who, in the course of your life, Christy, you've had a handful of male friends.
15: Go on.
7: And you have said on this show that
15: I always buy new underwear.
7: The sun starts rising on a relationship, you get all new panties.
15: Yes.
11: The passing of the torch.
16: Yes.
7: Allie, is that an across the board thing for ladies?
16: No, I've never even thought to. It's so expensive, which makes it sound like I'm doing that a lot, which isn't the case.
7: Okay. Now, what is your advice in this case, Allie?
16: I think you could just give panties, but I think that it might be nice to give something else too, like a little perfume or something still sexy, not like a. You know,
12: well, you can take her to dinner.
15: Yeah, make it part of a date
12: and
15: night.
12: Then, yeah,
7: that'd be really nice. Yeah, Josh, you get some really nice place with silverware and white tablecloths.
12: Oh, yes, yeah.
7: And those crystal glasses and buy a ridiculously expensive bottle of wine and then present her with a thing and it looks like it's going to have a ring in it.
12: Right.
7: Then she opens up the box and what does she pull out?
12: Spring, some panties.
7: Yeah. Wait a minute. No, now we've got it. I got it. Oh, Josh just gave me the idea.
16: Oh, no.
7: Do you know those things that look like you're opening a can of Pringles and you open it up and a big snake flies out?
12: Oh, he's got me peanut brittle?
15: Yeah.
7: Yes.
12: Yeah.
11: There you go.
7: And then, so you load the panties in with the spring snake thing.
12: Uh-huh. Right.
7: I got some peanut brittle. She opens it up and not only does the big snake fly out of scare, a beautiful pair of thong panties fly out.
16: And hopefully in public. That'd be fun.
7: Oh, of course. Yeah. We're still at the elegant restaurant.
12: Yes.
7: And ideally they fall onto the table. table of some old dowager sitting next to
12: right, right.
13: I said Churchill and then that queen. I saw him wearing women's clothing in 1947.
7: So right. we've solved that one.
12: We sure have.
15: Yeah, yeah. Boy, we only got one letter today.
0: On to the next one.
7: We have one. We have time for one more okay. letter, Allie.
16: But boy, did we nail it.
15: Yeah.
12: Yeah. Oh, yeah.
16: Dear Allie, last week I went to take a quick shower before having sex with my boyfriend.
11: Man, I'm glad you say take a shower. Boy.
12: You know, I have to take a pre-sex dump every day. And my girlfriend really hates it.
11: We didn't do this while we're dating, but I thought, you know, all bets are off.
15: Okay, yeah. So she went to take a shower.
16: Went to take a shower, and when I got back into bed, he was looking at his phone. Not that unusual, but I realized that it was playing porn. Now, he could have just watched me shower or waited until I got in bed to fool around, but now I'm worried I don't turn him off, turn him on enough, and he has to watch something like that before we have sex.
7: My guess is this is super common.
15: This is very common. Josh, you want to take this one?
12: It probably is common. I think you could just talk to him. Let's go, hey, I noticed you were looking at porn before I came in. I just want you to know that if you want.
15: Watch it together.
12: You can watch me shower.
15: Oh.
12: And, well, you know, also.
11: Oh, watch your shower.
12: Yeah, yeah. Okay. Or you can watch me.
7: I'm sure the other one, there's probably somebody that.
12: Sure, yeah.
7: You that's can. That's also
15: says,
7: their thing.
15: What if he says, but I'd rather watch her shower?
12: Then they've got to address
11: then
12: it.
11: Then it's sure. time yeah. to.
12: Right.
11: Then you get her the gold watch and you say, we're done. I'll see you later.
15: Okay. So,
11: yes.
12: He may. Who knows? But
16: they're
12: just talk.
16: Doing a lot more than showering on my phone.
12: Communication is key here.
15: Is it key?
16: Yeah.
12: Yes.
7: Does this happen every time?
12: Sounds like just
16: I think
12: this
16: she's
12: once.
16: Thinking it does now.
12: Right.
16: Like now I think she's going back. Like every time he was looking at his phone, that's what he was doing. That's what it sounds like she's finding out.
12: Yeah, but
7: what if when he's doing that, his mom calls?
15: Well, why do you always do this?
7: Because you
11: answer a question.
7: You use your phone for that, isn't it?
15: You use your phone for that.
12: Oh, boy.
15: You talk to your mom on that.
7: How do you keep your hands free? Do you Velcro it to the wall?
15: Tom, do you have any fun at all? Any.
14: Bob and Tom, 24/7.
17: Rick's been divorced.
18: Yeah, I was married for 5 years, and that's 75 in single years.
15: Wait. 75 single years.
18: Yeah.
15: Oh, that's cute.
17: So, didn't work out real well.
18: Well, not for me, no, but she was from, I live in L.A., and I'm this neurotic. She was from Tennessee, from Claxton, Tennessee. You know, it's population 200. It's a nice, I shouldn't rank. It's a nice place, you know, if you're a slack-jawed, booger-eating moron. Right? That's you? This place is heaven. It's
7: Claxton.
18: Yeah.
7: Claxton, Tennessee. I'll write that down.
15: Yeah.
18: I had to marry her. The town needed new chromosomes. Kids were coming out looking like fish. You know, just, like a petri dish. You know, just the worst. You know? I've lost my dating technique. That's the problem. You know, it's, I think I go too fast. I rush things. Hi, my name's Rick. Are you fully lubricated yet?
7: No, wait a minute.
18: You know, hey. Do you like it when I put my thumb there?
7: No, stop.
18: You know, just, you know.
14: Morning laughter just might be the best medicine.
19: I can hear you, oh no. You're talking out your ass again.
14: Bob and Tom Radio,
17: 24/7.
20: This is the Bob and Tom Show. Hello.
17: Hey, hi. Thanks for joining us. We have great guests in the studio. I've got to read this letter. I don't like to, I don't know, I'm not trying to kiss the collective ass of our audience, but we do have very careful listeners.
21: Okay.
17: People who pay attention to this show and they listen to what we're talking about. We often make serious suggestions in the program, things like guys' prostate exam, testicular cancer, important stuff. We were talking about breast cancer yesterday with Patty Vasquez. Very important to get those exams, ladies. Please go to a qualified professional. But on a odd note, yesterday we had a news story that I want to reference, then I'll read this short letter after I introduce Kira Sultanovich, comedienne, originally from Ukraine. Ukraine, and yes. now then San Francisco, now Los Angeles. She's a beautiful young woman about to get married. And then another older woman. I mean, that's not, I'm sorry, that's Drew Hastings sitting next to
3: him. You don't have to take this, Drew.
21: I don't need this.
20: No,
3: you're
20: no,
3: bigger
20: you
3: than him. You're faster you're than him.
17: Yes. Uh-huh. He owes me lunch, so it's my turn to insult him.
20: I got you.
17: We had an odd story yesterday, and this should make Drew squirm. It was actually one of those sort of Dear Abby type letters about should you tell the number of partners you've had to a.
15: That was during the Tim Bedore Vague But True segment.
17: Yes.
3: That's right. When I was in the other day.
15: That was Wednesday.
17: Yes.
15: Do you remember the gist of the letter?
17: It was kind of a Dear Abby type letter.
15: Should you be honest with your partner? How many other partners you've had before that.
20: It's about how you open up to each other in a relationship. You should share everything. And she asked, should I share how many partners I've had?
17: Yeah. And should you give an actual number?
20: And do you give the real number?
15: And yeah. I said, no, you shouldn't give a number.
3: Why not? Are you ashamed of the number?
17: No, we have a letter here. Let me, if I can
3: okay.
17: Give
3: okay.
15: I don't think it's
17: Dear Bob
15: relevant.
17: And Tom, regarding Christy's discomfort,
20: yes.
17: totaling up past encounters,
20: mm-hmm.
17: Bob cheerfully suggested she go alphabetically. Now, seriously, I suggest using the standard categories for Christy. Start with the rhythm section, moving through the guitars. By the time you get to the horn section, uh-huh. you've got a pretty close number.
15: Uh-huh. I've never had a horn player.
17: I want to thank Randall who wrote that mm-hmm. letter. Randall, you're my favorite listener of all time.
15: I've never dated a horn player.
20: No, good call.
17: Well, that reduces it. She's never dated a horn player. Okay.
3: You know,
17: so bass, guitar, drum, vocals, keyboards, we got them all, but...
20: Mm-hmm.
22: I will tell you something, though. I followed that logic, and I believe communication. As I've gotten older, I believe that's important.
20: Yeah.
22: And I made the mistake of, you know, I was a wild man. I was, been around some, and this was no secret. And so my girlfriend has had a little bit of a past for whatever. And I was surprised that I was a little... kind of irked about this. And I understand that you have to kiss a lot of frogs before you meet your prince.
15: Uh-huh.
22: But do you have to bang every one of them? That's, you know. I'm sorry, I was miffed.
23: That's all right. No, you don't have to know the way to figure out the exact number.
22: Yeah.
23: I'll tell you, as a chick, it's like, okay, say she gives you a number, let's say 10.
20: Mm-hmm.
23: It's like figuring out Celsius to Fahrenheit.
20: Really?
23: So you got to like add 15 and then I think you double it by 30.
20: Really?
23: You do the Celsius to Fahrenheit.
20: Is that what it is?
23: And that's how you get the actual number. As a woman, trust me, I know I've tried this. That's the way to
17: Well,
23: to
17: in
23: do
17: Drew's
23: it.
17: Case, so it would be measured in Kelvin.
20: uh-huh. Yeah.
17: Drew has sown some seeds. Mm-hmm. Yeah. Pollinated half of North America.
15: Mm-hmm. Just since we've known you.
22: Yeah, but I
3: you the man.
22: I've slowed down.
20: Have you slowed down?
22: Mm-hmm. Well, I've slowed down, yes.
17: How do you think his hair got that way?
22: Oh.
20: Yeah.
17: Mm-hmm. That doesn't happen naturally. Now, Kira, you've mentioned the fact that you are about to get married.
23: Yes, sir.
17: You've got a very nice ring on over there.
23: Thank you. You like that?
17: You
23: know, women go crazy. They have to see the ring. Did you know this? They go nuts. They start grabbing at it. You know what I mean? They ovulate. They're like, I need to see this ring. And they start judging. Like, what is that? A round cut? A square cut? A princess cut?
20: Mm-hmm.
23: And they're biting it, see if it's real. This one chick, I couldn't believe it. She looked at my ring and she goes, oh, look at your ring.
20: Uh-oh.
23: It's cute.
20: Uh-oh.
23: Now I know what you guys must go through when a chick sees your man business for the first time. You never want to hear, oh,
20: it's cute.
23: What is that, a round cut, a square cut, a princess cut? Let me bite it, see if it's real.
17: Kira Sultanovich, actually,
20: no, you don't hear that.
17: That's actually a good segue to another news story we had last week. Mm. As you know, the men's college basketball tournament is on, March Madness.
20: Mm-hmm.
17: It's a great event. It's a great American event. And we've already read the annual ridiculous story about productivity being cut. Yeah, you wouldn't want your workers to have a little fun.
20: No.
17: But there was a news story, I don't have it in front of me, last week. An outfit, was it in Oregon or Washington State, in which it was a vasectomy clinic.
15: Oh, it was in Oregon.
17: And they got national publicity.
15: Right. Mm-hmm. They were offering a special.
17: They were having a special thing in which
20: March
17: they
20: Madness
17: said.
20: Thing.
15: Well, I think they called it a tournament package. I don't think they could call it a March Madness.
20: No,
17: yeah, they'd have to pay the they'd have to give the NCAA the tip.
20: Yeah, they would.
17: But it's a good idea. They were saying, okay, guys, if you want to get a vasectomy, you can then spend the weekend
15: rehabbing.
20: Great time to watch basketball.
17: Watch TV, and they had a little basketball kit that came with it. Kind of a cool idea. And we actually have a letter here from a guy who is participating.
20: Oh, he's getting the vasectomy
17: weekend? Yeah, he's getting the vasectomy. Yeah. Dear Bob and Tom, I will be participating in the March Madness vasectomy weekend.
20: Uh-huh.
17: Bob, I have two frozen bags of peas waiting for me in the freezer. Wish me luck, Jason.
15: Good luck, Jason.
20: Don't do the peas, Jason. You do cold beer.
17: Well, Bob, the idea of the peas is that they will sort of form around the area because after the snipping, apparently, there's the need to ice down.
20: Yes, there
17: Gunner,
20: is.
17: Have you had a vasectomy?
4: Yes, I have.
17: Mm-hmm. Did you ice down with peas?
23: Prove it.
20: Get over here. I'll show you the scars.
17: Yeah. Kira, don't ask.
4: I have titanium clips in mine.
23: Ooh,
4: so you can actually
23: feel.
4: Yeah, I got bling with my vasectomy and you can feel the clips.
17: Slow down.
4: In there.
17: Really? I'm confused here. So they don't.
23: Prove
4: they
23: it.
4: Did not cauterize the ends of my vas.
17: Cauterizing, that's where they do the
4: that's
17: heat.
4: That's where they burn it.
17: Soldering iron or whatever it is.
23: So right. You can reverse it then. That's that why that.
4: It could be, it yes. Could be.
17: Is that why they did yes. it that way?
4: I'm assuming they just did it to me. They didn't ask me which I wanted. And I went home and there's clips in
17: now,
4: there.
17: Was your, did your wife walk in? Was she directing?
4: No, she was not in there. I was alone.
17: But you didn't. When you went in, the doctor didn't say, okay, you got the option of these clips, whatever they are, versus...
4: I was not given that option. This is what this particular doctor used.
17: Uh-huh. No, this was court-ordered, I assume.
4: Mm-hmm. No, it was not court-ordered. I'm a perfectly upstanding citizen.
23: Did you use a Bosch drill by any chance?
20: No,
4: that was
20: not.
4: The painful part. That's what.
23: Bosch.
17: So anyway, this Jason guy is getting his the vasectomy. They have a new technique. Don't they just go in with one?
20: Now they do just one cut.
17: They go in when they take like a knitting needle thing.
20: It's like
17: and
20: a little needle
17: the,
20: with a hook on there and pulls both of the Defrons through the incision, cut them and...
12: Whoa.
20: Yes. Yeah.
15: Whoa.
20: Well, when I had mine done, we actually did it while we were on the air.
15: Uh-huh.
12: Really?
17: And oh, yeah.
15: Chick and Tom were there.
20: We went to Ed's hospital.
12: Oh, my.
17: No, we went to a high-quality professional.
20: The doctor showed up. In knickers, golf really? Shoes, and he had the Groucho glasses with the penis nose. You don't want that when a guy's coming at you with a knife.
12: No.
17: Now, Drew, you're cringing over there. I assume that you're intact.
5: Yes, I'm intact because I still haven't decided on... You know, I've been on the fence about having kids for a long time, and something happened, and I don't mean to get religious or spiritual or whatever, but something finally... kind of took me off the fence recently about kids. I was in Atlanta about a year ago, and I'm sitting outside a coffee house, and this adorable little 4 or 5-year-old girl walks by with her mother. And little girl says to her mother right in front of me, "Mommy, do you know what my 3 favorite colors are?" And I was like, "Oh." And the mother looks down at her and says, "No, darling, what are they?" And they just walked off into the distance. And I thought to myself, oh, that's my problem. I don't give a damn what your 3 favorite colors are.
20: Wow.
5: I don't think I care about one of them. And that was my revelation.
20: I would say so. Yeah.
15: Yeah. I really don't see you as
20: a father.
15: The daddy type.
5: But you know what? I'll tell you, this has been, and I think this is the source of why I've been in a funk lately, because you get to a certain age and... you know, I'm making a decent living and stuff, and you suddenly get to philosophy, what's it all for?
15: Yeah.
5: What's it for? I don't have kids. What? And I'll tell you when this really hit me. I went to an estate sale recently, like an auction.
20: Mm-hmm.
5: And it was, you know, some old dead farmer. And it was like, you know, next up, box lot 2642, you know, we've got a box of, you know, and I'm like, God, look at this. You know, this whole man's legacy, this whole man's life has been reduced to just a bunch of boxes being bid on by a bunch of unscrupulous, you know, opportunists, you know, because they were a box of Reader's Digests, you know, from 1961 to 86. Anyway, I got the box for $8. I was able to, because I love Reader's Digest. They're really hard to find now.
22: But I just thought, where's my life? That's going to be my life one day. Just a whole series of designer suits balled up in hefty bags and a box of dildos. You know, the next up from the estate of one Drew Hastings. We've got a, you know, seriously. And it was like, what's going to happen? And I'll tell you, this really concerned me, Bob, because I was like, what about my writing? You know, I'm really, my writing, my essays, my memoirs, all my things that I thought, you know what, this, I need to turn this stuff over to Tom to, like, you know, to, for him, he can organize, he's good at that stuff, and release the stuff slowly, like they did with the Beatles material. Uh-huh. Get with Brian Epstein or whatever if you need to. You know, but, you know, to get maximum income from this stuff. And
23: then why do you need income if you're gone?
22: Yeah, but you want a legacy. There's something about, and I think that's what happens with children, is you have a, there's some part of you that's going to immortalize. And unless I have children, it all ends with me, you know, and I'm kind of like, I'm planting hardwoods, you know, I'm planting more trees on the property, like walnuts and stuff, that in 30, 40 years will be, and I'm like, what's it matter? You know, you get to, you know.
23: You can tell you're dating a philosophy student.
22: No, but you can also tell that's part of an ancient.
20: By the way, you can get Drew's new album, Humor in Uniform.
17: Got some great Reader's Digest material.
22: I am Bob's guilt. I am Joe's guilt. Yeah.
23: Did you get the big print Reader's Digest? Or the?
22: You know what? I grew up on Reader's Digest. Oh, yeah, I consider myself a Reader's Digest intellectual. That's pretty much what I am. I know a lot about parts of the book. Yeah. Mm-hmm. But but it was my grandparents. My grandparents always had Reader's Digest. So and I think that's something you just... It's just one of those kind of memorabilia things. Mm-hmm. I just love it.
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17: Our guest is comedian Drew Hastings, also with us, Kira Sultanovich. We'll be right back. 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

didn't last too long. I thought I gave her aspirins, but it seems that I was wrong. The Doors sent me to Paris to keep an eye on Jim. I fixed his drink, I drew his bath, and that's the last I saw of him. Things was getting desperate. I was scrounging every meal. I couldn't even get a gig with bloody Captain and Tennille. I'd finally hit rock bottom. I'd take anything. I got a gig with Karen Carpenter to do a catering.

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4: 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Wham, bam, and you are through. 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
2: No.
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2: Christy Lee at the news desk.
3: Hi.
2: Josh Arnold at the sidekick chair.
4: Hi.
5: Doesn't this sound like it's time now for Judge McGee?
4: Absolutely.
5: With Chick McGee. In today's case,
2: hang him.
5: Two morons.
4: Two morons.
5: Those shows, it's what an idiot fest.
4: Hanging morons with Judge Chick McGee.
2: That's right.
5: So sorry. Where were you?
2: There's Ace Cosby at
5: Where?
2: The track phone hotline.
5: Hey.
2: There's Willie Griswold.
6: Chick, have you watched the Judge Steve Harvey show yet? Ace, have you watched that?
7: I sampled it. It was kind of...
6: It's the best TV show. It's the
2: best. Right?
6: It's so good. There's
2: really?
6: No logic involved.
5: Steve Harvey has another gig?
6: Yep. It is incredible. Give that man all the money in the world. I want a Steve Harvey channel. It's
7: on
6: so
7: ABC.
6: Great.
5: Steve Harvey needs to be paying a royalty to the Richard Pryor estate for that face.
2: I'm Chick McGee at the orangeinsoles.com sports desk.
6: He has a mustache, I guess.
2: And here's Tom.
5: Oh, hi. Once again, pissing off Americans one person at a time.
4: No, you're doing it dozens at a time.
2: Yeah. I think it's more than that.
5: I'm very excited about something we have coming up on the show today. So before we get back to the sports page, let me just find this thing for you. I think you'll find this rather intriguing.
2: We'll see. That never happened before. But
5: okay. I'm going to play a little snippet of something for you, Christy. You ready?
3: Yes, sir.
5: Listen carefully. Here we go.
8: The Great American Cover-Up. When perspiration wetness shows up.
5: What is that, you know?
3: I have no idea.
5: Josh, your thoughts?
4: I don't. Obviously an old ad.
3: Yeah, it's old.
2: Band roll-on from the 70s.
5: Close.
2: I don't know.
5: Well, you'll see why I was playing that coming up on the show.
4: Okay.
5: Very exciting.
2: Don't leave us.
5: Oh, Ace is the man. That's a rant for right guard.
2: Hanging, yeah.
3: Right guard, is that still around?
5: Yeah. And wait till you find out what's going on in the world of right guard.
7: I have it on today.
3: Do you really? What flavor?
7: It's cool mint or frost or whatever.
4: What do you put on your left armpit?
2: Is it a spray?
6: Nice.
7: It's a roll-on. Not roll-on, but gel.
2: Oh, I like the gel.
4: The gel's
3: the
4: way
3: to
4: go.
3: I like the gel.
4: Oh, wait. Where it comes out of the, like, the waffle. No.
3: That's
4: I don't care for that.
6: My pop used to use that. It gets real greasy.
5: I used to use that. Yeah.
2: It
5: comes out like jello, little teeny jello cubes.
3: Yes.
5: Menon used to have that. Yeah,
2: I'm on board.
6: Chick, I'm going to get you some bougie deodorant.
2: Thank you.
6: I'm going to get you some, like, $15 deodorant. What do you say about that?
2: Better be gel. I can tell you that.
5: If Tim Wilson were with us today, he would say, and I would agree with him, that I think to a degree... Probably shouldn't have used the word degree. Sorry.
3: Different deodorant.
5: I didn't mean it. The deodorant industry is Madison Avenue at its best. The same way they say they dictate to women, ladies, you smell down there. What? You know, has anyone ever...
2: How did that get dragged into this?
5: Well,
3: there are some people
5: Madison
3: that have
5: Avenue
3: bad
5: creates,
3: body odor.
4: Right.
3: Woo.
4: But...
2: There's a legend here in the building that doesn't work here anymore.
5: I'm just thinking.
3: On both fronts.
5: Madison Avenue, I think, does a pretty good job of selling this stuff, and sometimes it's not necessary.
3: Are you a deodorant or an antiperspirant guy?
5: Interestingly enough, I use a product called Tom's.
3: Oh, yeah. It's all natural to deodorant, right?
5: I don't know.
3: You're told to use it.
5: Thank you very much.
3: Uh-huh.
2: Yeah, I bet you stink when you get going, man. Good Lord.
4: I knew a friend that she just used crystals.
3: Yes, I tried that. That doesn't work.
4: That absolutely doesn't work.
3: No, it does not.
5: Crystals?
3: Yeah, that big crystal there, that was a big thing for a long time.
4: Rub it on your armpit.
6: Yeah. I had this.
4: It works as well as you would think.
5: Uh-huh. Now, wasn't that a sign for you?
4: No, a friend, not a romantic.
5: Because, I mean, back in the day, you'd, and Josh, when you'd have one of your Friday night outings, you'd end up at some woman's house. You could at least go through her CDs and, you know, four in, you'd see one and go, no, I'm out. If she likes this artist, I'm out.
4: Oh, 303, bye.
5: Yeah.
2: bye.
5: Oh, look. Barry Manilow's greatest hits. I'll be leaving now. So we have a really interesting and very unusual deodorant story coming up in the news. Also, I think we should probably read one of our letters.
3: Okay.
2: I got one.
5: Go ahead.
2: I am a rural mail carrier.
3: Mm-hmm.
2: I had a delivery of several packages to a church on my route. As I was listening loudly to the Bob and Tom show on International Women's Day... I pulled up to the door of the church where there's a group of elderly ladies waiting at the door for the church to be unlocked.
4: Mm-hmm.
2: I got out of my mail truck, left the door open, and you could hear the Bob and Tom show. Opened the back of my vehicle. Now, the doors in the back of it are open. I grabbed the packages to set near the door of the church. Right at that moment, radio blaring, door, gate wide open, Josh wished Christy a happy Women's Day and belted out, "Keep up the good work, bitches."
6: I knew it was coming.
2: The look on those ladies' faces.
5: Not understanding he was meant sarcastically.
2: The church.
3: Right.
2: Priceless.
6: Context is so important in that joke.
2: I almost peed my pants. Thanks for the laugh. That's Katie, the mail lady.
4: Oh, my gosh. Thank you.
3: I have one that's church related.
5: Okay, go ahead.
3: This is from Jeff. Have you ever seen a 4-year-old boy at Mass yell, "Boring!"
4: Yo, hilarious!
5: And then the sequel to that is, have you ever seen a 4-year-old boy get a good old-fashioned spanking?
6: Well, let's be fair. How boring was the sermon that day?
4: You know it was.
3: And he said it was right after the homily, so that's exactly right.
6: It can get real boring in there, man.
4: God, Corey says, my cousins and I served as pallbearers for my grandmother's funeral.
5: Oh, Lord.
4: While carrying the casket to the hearse, one of my cousins tripped over a curb, and the head of the casket took a dramatic dip. Oh, it didn't open, but we heard a distinct thud.
2: A distinct thud.
5: Yeah, they don't tie him down in there.
4: He said it was not funny at the time, but now we look back on it and laugh.
3: Oh, man. Oh.
6: Got to tie that down like patio furniture.
3: On a related note, I don't know if this is Ben Gleeb, a comedian friend.
6: Yeah.
3: Okay, he has this on Twitter today. Charles Entenmann, the guy that the bakery goods
4: dude. Oh, sure.
3: Yeah, brought it, all those wonderful baked goods to our supermarkets, has died at the age of 92. Ben goes, if he doesn't have an open casket, there should probably be a little plastic window on top.
4: Oh, of course.
3: Yes. I thought that was...
2: And he won't be on the shelf. He'll be at the end of the aisle.
3: Exactly. Nicely done, Ben.
5: That's exactly right.
4: This is unfounded.
1: Stupid world record.
2: A South African free diver, it don't cost nothing, has bested her own world record. There's a movie, help me, with Jean Reno.
5: Oh, great movie.
2: Called The Big Blue.
4: The Big Blue. It's wonderful.
2: It's about free divers.
5: Yeah, but in their thing in that movie is they go deep.
4: Oh, yes. Man. I mean, it's life.
5: They grab this weight and it sled. Just starts hurtling
3: them
5: down.
3: Yeah, that's a big deal.
2: They hold their breath.
4: That's a cool flick.
5: That's terrifying.
3: It is terrifying.
2: Hit the button for the balloon and they shoot back up to the
4: surface.
2: I wouldn't
4: breathe right. My head would explode or something.
2: Oh, man. That would be.
5: Of course, but this is a different thing.
2: You can't breathe underwater, you know.
4: It is tough.
2: Yeah.
5: This is
3: what's your gill, man.
5: This is
2: remember Kevin Costner? He had gills behind his ears, looked like vaginas. Remember that? Everybody was like, ah. Okay, sorry.
4: Here comes old pussy lobe.
2: How do you get an earring in there? How do you put an earring in there?
5: Could we have we left the free diving in order?
2: No, we're just getting started.
5: Explore breathing underwater.
4: Right, free diving. You don't even have that contraption, right? You just
5: no. This is where they're just swimming.
2: Yeah. South African free diver bested her own world record for the longest swim under ice, breath held, no fins, no diving suit, according to Cape Town, etc. Amber Villary. Whatever.
5: Starts with an F, not a V, you idiot.
6: Wow, that was legitimate resentment.
2: Boy,
6: there.
2: That was anger.
4: In Chick's defense, in South Africa, V's are F's.
5: Really?
4: And vice versa.
2: Vagina.
5: Nice vagina.
6: That's why it's South Africa. Is that what it is,
4: that's
6: then?
4: Right.
6: It's right in the name.
2: Villary. What is it?
5: Fulari.
2: Dove through a man-made triangular hole. Sorry, Christy.
3: That's okay.
2: In the nearby 16-inch thick ice of a frozen pond in Norway.
4: Scary.
5: You go watch the video. They've got a safety person under there, obviously, and cameras. And
4: okay.
2: Without the assistance of fins or diving suit, she traveled a total of 295.276 feet beneath the ice, holding her breath.
4: That's like 3 miles.
5: Almost a football field.
3: Holy smokes.
2: Holding her breath for 2 minutes and 25 seconds.
5: And my questions are many. If something starts going wrong, how many holes do they have?
2: Okay. Time me. Ready?
5: okay, go. When you have to start breathing, let me know. So she was holding her breath.
3: 4 seconds?
4: I heard an inhaling.
2: What? No. I wasn't inhaling. No. What are you talking about?
5: That was six, seven, Mr. Fillery.
2: What are you talking about? I'm still holding my breath. Damn it.
4: You can't breathe through your nose. Just because your mouth is closed.
2: Oh, you can breathe through your nose under the water. That's how I understand it.
5: Pretty scary, pretty cool. So I assume that they have exit points drilled into the ice.
4: Yes, I'm sure they had some kind of fail safe.
6: Yeah, it's like a belt. It's like every few, they've got a little thing that you
5: And they've probably got, I assume that there's some.

0: the record holder, oh, jeez, for the world's longest car has been restored to its former glory.
1: I kind of like this.
2: But I have problems with this story because I've seen the car.
1: All right.
3: Okay,
1: first
3: go on.
1: I'm typing it in.
0: First built in Burbank, California in 1986 by famed car customizer Jay Orberg.
4: Oh, sure.
0: The car is known as the American Dream. It originally... Dusty Rose is the American Dream.
2: I love
0: Dusty. I know Dusty. Yes. Dusty Rose is the American Dream, Wilbur.
4: Sapphire.
0: 60 feet in length, Super Limo had 26 wheels.
3: Oh, my goodness. Look at this thing.
0: Two V8 engines. Orberg later extended the limo to 100 feet.
1: It's one of the funniest things I've ever seen.
0: It was later...
2: it's totally ridiculous.
3: It's so funny.
0: It was later abandoned at the back of a New Jersey warehouse for years where it fell into disrepair. But after 3 years of meticulous work, the Super Limo broke its own record by an inch and a half earlier this summer by a pair of truck nuts. Oh. The American Dream includes now a large waterbed, a swimming pool,
3: yeah,
0: complete with a diving board, jacuzzi, a bathtub, a mini golf course, Tom.
3: Yep.
0: A helipad, and it says here can fit more than 75 people. Mm-hmm. It also has several TVs, refrigerator, and a phone.
3: Have you seen it?
2: Oh, yeah. It's ridiculous. How would you turn?
1: Well, they have wheels in the middle.
3: They have 26 wheels.
0: Wheels
3: yeah.
0: in the middle go up and down.
1: I mean, you can't.
3: Be like one of those, those caterpillar toys.
2: Can you imagine parallel parking?
1: This now, is the silliest.
3: It is the
2: silliest. New version is over 100 feet in length.
0: I just hope it has one of those horns. Da da da da da da or something like that. I love those horns. And the shocks go up and down.
3: Oh, this guy did the DeLorean. Did you say that? And Back to the Future?
2: Huh. Well, I Googled longest car, and I got longest car name instead.
1: Mm-hmm. Yeah.
2: There's a car out there called...
0: Ford Mustang? Am I close?
2: Why bother? He nailed it.
4: I Googled longest car, and it says Rick Ocasek is 7 inches. What does that mean?
1: Oh, yeah, that does... What's
4: that about?
1: Was 7 inches.
0: That would explain Paulina...
2: Currently at room temperature.
0: Paulina...
3: Oh, no.
2: 55.
0: Portscova, that would explain the...
2: This says the longest car name is the Land Rover Range Rover Evoque 2.0 TD4E capability 4x4 HSE Dynamic.
1: No. I don't like... Those are all different things.
3: No, that's...
1: It's not just one name.
3: That's not the name of the car.
1: No. Not one word.
0: Ford Mustang is longer. Okay. Sorry, it is.
2: Wonder what is the longest name, do you think, then? Of
0: Cadillac. Cadillac's pretty long.
2: Oldsmobile was a long name.
3: Mm-hmm. I just wonder how, this is based on a Cadillac. I was wondering, how much does it cost to rent per hour? Can you imagine renting
2: Why would you
3: thing?
2: Do it?
1: It's funny.
3: Well, yeah, it's funny. You have
0: some
3: a party.
0: What do you mean? You put
3: like
0: a big plastic
3: birthday
0: chicken
3: party?
0: On, you put a big chicken on the top of it and drive it around town. It'd be great. Yeah.
1: I mean, that's comedy on wheels right there.
0: You're damn right.
2: There's a helipad. Okay.
3: Yeah, the helipad is a stretch.
0: Josh, it's your birthday. Come on out here and see what I got for you. Check it out, man.
1: I'm sure it's just
0: oh, my God. That's right. It's a chicken. Happy birthday, buddy.
2: More beautiful than a foot car.
3: I think they just call the hood a helipad. I think it's a real stretch.
0: You hood.
4: Nice, Kristen.
2: And a diving board. Okay, so the pool can't be more than a few feet deep.
0: Well, of course not, you idiot.
2: Well, if you're going to dive... You better have a neck brace ready.
1: I've got to pull up in this thing somewhere.
3: Yeah, wouldn't it be fun?
2: You couldn't do it here because you couldn't make the turn.
1: Yeah.
4: That's part of the fun of this,
0: though. No, you can pull in out here and do the big circle over. Yeah.
1: I don't think you could pull from that road into this park.
2: You couldn't make a 90-degree turn on this thing. It's 100
4: Josh,
2: feet long.
4: You know what could be fun with this thing? You know how those clowns, they'll pack into those tiny cars?
1: Sure.
4: With this one, you can get, I mean, how many clowns could you fit in this thing?
1: Actually, I think the joke is the this opposite. Thing pulls up in one clown.
3: Exactly.
2: A clown's small. Very, very short. Yes. Very short in stature.
5: All right.
0: And he says,
5: where are those radio guys?
0: No, he goes,
5: hey, where's the party?
0: That's it.
6: This is Bob and Tom 24/7. Ladies and gentlemen, Bob and Tom.
1: It doesn't feel the same.
3: Give yourself a hickey?
7: No, it has to. There has to be a motion.
2: Probably need a machine of some sort then.
1: Oh, well, and I want to feel lips and tongue and all that.
2: I think we could modify a cow milking machine.
7: No, I think

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0: That will cost you.
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2: Bob and Tom, one-fifth of the FBI's 10 most wanted.
4: This is Larry King Live. Welcome to the show, gang. Today, I'm excited to have one of the most famous names and voices in broadcasting with me. You know him from his syndicated show where he's helped thousands of callers with their problems. It's my pleasure to introduce the one and only Mr. Obvious. Hey, thanks for being here, Mr. O.
5: Why, thank you for having me, Larry. It's a real honor.
4: Oh, come on. The honor's mine. I've been listening to you for years. I got a lot of my broadcast know-how from your show. So, tell me, where did it all begin for you?
5: Well, like a lot of young broadcasters, I began by spinning records at a small town...
4: Radio station?
5: No, a strip club, Larry.
4: That's a small world, man. That's how I got started. I had to fill time one night when Melanie Mellons had a wardrobe malfunction and couldn't perform, which is showbiz talk for saying she started her cycle.
5: I've been there, Larry. The club I work, the Pink Pearl, it's closed now, became a dry cleaners, I think. Anyway, the hours were brutal. Eight on, eight off. Oh. Just two of us rotating back and forth. This was a 24-hour club way before the unions came in and cleaned things up.
4: Wow, what a gig. So how'd you start taking phone calls and solving problems?
5: Well, it was pretty natural for me. The gals would often come off stage and complain that the music's too loud, the song was too short, customers weren't tipping enough, or they had chlamydia. You know the routine.
4: Do I? I once had to borrow $20 to bribe a guy to find some black market penicillin while working a USO tour in the Kampong province. So, when did you switch to lifestyle and home improvement calls?
5: Funny story, Larry. One night at the Pearl, one of the gals tripped over a loose board on stage 3, the runway. I immediately told the night manager, Gavin, what you need to do is get a hammer and a nail and nail that board down. He turns to me and says, oh, thanks, Mr. Obvious. So with that, a career was born.
4: Oh, so that's how you got the name. I assume that was your real name.
5: Yeah, it is. John Obvious. It's Dutch.
4: Gotcha. Same with Johnny Rotten from the Sex Pistols. Yeah, that's his real name. However, turns out Sid Vicious was a fake name. Yeah, he was born Gary Vicious. I love that one. So anyway, I see that the phones are going crazy. Everybody wants to talk to the legendary Mr. Obvious. Hey, should we take a call? Will you do the honors, man?
5: Oh, why sure. Absolutely, my man. Hello, this is the Mr. The Larry King Show with your special guest, Mr. Obvious. This is Mr. Obvious speaking.
6: Hello, is this Mr. Obvious?
5: Speaking.
6: Hey, Mr. Obvious. Long-time listener, first-time caller.
4: Wow, this is thrilling to watch. I've got goosebumps and my nipples are harder than Chinese algebra right now.
5: Thanks, caller. What's your question?
6: Mr. Obvious, I got a problem with my radio or something.
5: Oh, my.
4: What's the problem, caller? Are you hearing a critter on there going, arr, arr, arr, arr. I love that one.
6: What? Who is that? Mr. Obvious, what's going on there? I'm scared.
5: Now, calm down, caller. That's our host, Larry King. He has a show of his own. I'm actually a guest on his show, and you are a guest of mine on his show.
6: Whoa, you just blew my mind, Mr. O. I guess that explains why I'm not hearing you on the radio right now, though. I went to turn it on, and you weren't on there. So I got worried, and I ran into the living room, and I turned on my picture radio vision machine.
4: Picture radio vision machine? This guy is priceless.
5: Yes, caller, that's your television.
6: My television? Oh, okay, I see. Well, now I'm understanding.
4: Oh, come on. Come on, say it, man.
6: Say what?
4: You know, the line. Every time you figure it out, say it for me. Come on.
6: I'm not following you.
4: Every time you figure out what the heck is going on, you say the same thing. You know the line.
6: I don't think so. What are you getting at?
4: You call in and have a problem. Mr. O explains it to you. And then you say, I never made the connection.
6: I do?
4: Yeah, you do.
6: Mr. O?
5: Well, yes, caller, you do.
6: Huh. I never made the connection.
4: Jackpot! There it is. baby. Bingo, man. Well, that's all we've got time for. Oh, this has been a real treat today.
6: Mr. Obvious?
5: Yes, caller?
6: You're a lifesaver. But who's this Larry guy? I'm still really confused.
4: Absolutely priceless. That is gold, man. He really sounds like he's a complete moron.
5: Now, Larry, that seems a bit harsh. He seems to be quite a nice fellow, just a bit naive, perhaps.
4: Yeah, a bit naive, like Paris Hilton is just a bit of a whore.
6: Mr. Obvious, who's Paris Hilton? Where's your old show? I'm scared.
4: This guy is killing me. You and Rickles should work together at the MGM Grand. You'd make a fortune.
7: Oh, wow.
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5: There's Ace Cosby.
8: Howdy.
5: There's Willie Griswold.
9: Hey, man.
5: I'm Chick, and I think we're over at the news desk.
0: You ready?
5: With Jess, yes.
0: What do we have?
1: Oh, real quick, happy Friday the 13th.
5: Yes. Whoa. What do they call that? Triskaidekaphobia?
1: Something. If it's not that, it's damn close.
5: It's pretty close
0: but
5: to that.
0: But that's all 13s, right? Like 13th floor, 13th room.
5: Fear of the number 13.
1: Yes.
0: Yeah.
1: Yeah.
9: Josh, you're a spooky guy. Are you celebrating anything today?
1: I'm trying to decide which one I'm going to watch.
9: Yeah.
1: Which one or two, yeah.
5: Okay.
1: So, not too sure.
0: Okay.
1: I could watch Friday the 13th or Friday the 13th Part 2 or Friday the 13th 3 in 3D or Friday the 13th 4, The Final Chapter, 5, The New Beginning, 6, Jason Lives, 7, The New Blood, 8, Jason Takes Manhattan, Jason Goes to Hell, Jason X, or the remake.
0: Or
1: Freddy versus Jason.
0: You could watch Freaky Friday.
5: Really? Something.
1: No. Which one's your favorite? My favorite is 3 in 3D.
9: Really?
5: Oh, okay.
1: Yes. The best one is Friday the 13th, Part 2.
5: Oh.
1: I think, or Final Chapter.
5: What's the one that we're, did we go to see one?
1: No, we've never seen a Friday the 13th together.
5: But Jason's kicking the hell out of somebody over in a service bay and a gas station.
1: That was the 2018 Halloween.
5: Oh, okay.
1: We saw it separately, but I remember that scene really struck. Because there's a scene happening in the forefront.
5: Right.
1: People are talking, but in the background,
5: picking them up and throwing them down. And we're like, what's going on? Oh, here's your sound for today.
1: Oh, yeah. Yeah.
5: Oh, yeah.
1: This is when, so this song plays in the woods, and then Jason knows he has to kill somebody.
9: Is Freddy versus Jason, is that canon for you? Is that a part of the Friday the 13th universe?
1: It is. It's got it's got its flaws, but the main battle between Freddy and Jason is pretty good.
5: Okay. Is there a Freddy in space or Jason in space?
1: Jason X.
5: Jason X is in space.
1: And that's as entertaining. It's really entertaining.
9: I've never seen any of these movies, and I don't think I'd care for them, but I love nothing more than talking to somebody about something they truly love.
0: I know, yeah.
9: The way that you light up, because I have this with, I think, the Fast and Furious movies a little bit. I like Fast and Furious, Too Fast, Too Furious. Then you go back Tokyo Drift. Then it's just Fast and Furious. Then it's Fast 5. Mm-hmm. And then that's kind of where I got out. That's when they're in Brazil, you guys. A lot of booty shaking, a lot of fun. But I love just getting into something.
1: Do you guys want to do a quick quiz?
9: Please.
5: Heck yeah.
1: Friday the 13th. In Friday the 13th, the original, Jason Voorhees does not do the killing.
9: Huh.
5: Oh.
1: Does anybody know who does? Ace does.
5: Go.
1: You know, Jeff?
10: I've never seen his mom.
1: That's exactly right. Yeah.
9: Really? Whoa. Is that right?
1: Yes.
5: The fabulous Betsy Palmer?
1: Yes. Mrs. Yeah. Voorhees, friend of the Christies.
5: Oh. Huh. Holy daggone.
1: What famous actor is in the original Friday the 13th who later angered John Lithgow in a film because of the way he cut loose?
5: Kevin
11: Bacon?
5: Say, is it? Oh, okay. I thought it was Brad Pitt for some reason.
11: Cut Loose was your hint there.
5: Yeah, right. Kevin Bacon gets killed like early on, right? Isn't he laying in a bed or something?
1: He is laying in a bed.
9: Yeah. Defenseless. Yeah.
5: Taking a nap.
1: It's a brutal, yeah.
5: He's taking a nap.
1: It's a rough
11: one. Isn't Johnny Depp in one of them too early?
1: He's in Nightmare on Elm Street.
11: Oh.
1: Yeah.
5: Well, you know.
11: Oh, is that also a bad film? One.
1: No, Nightmare on Elm Street is a legitimately great.
11: It is?
1: Yes.
11: Oh.
1: Yeah.
5: No kidding?
0: What year did that come out?
1: 84.
0: Okay, so I was 4 years old, and my mom made me watch it with her because she didn't want to be scared by herself.
9: So she brought in the toddler.
0: Yeah.
9: She brought in the four-year-old.
1: Couldn't find a stuffed animal.
0: No.
8: No kidding.
1: I had to hold a living four-year-old.
0: Yeah.
9: I can't imagine that affected your sleep. Or...
0: I can't watch any scary movie. She did it. She did it with the Chucky movie. She did it with Pet Sematary.
9: I'm the same. I
0: can't watch any of them.
9: I watched Jeepers Creepers at a sleepover when I was 9. Yeah. And I couldn't sleep that night. And sometimes at 32, I can't sleep because of that dang movie.
1: That's a good one, too.
9: He's going to take my eyes, Josh. He's going to take my eyes.
1: Your peepers. Oh.
8: And what's the one where, speaking of eyes, the Hills Have Eyes? Those are
1: rough.
8: That's rough.
1: Yeah, both the original and the remake are rough.
8: Nuclear disfigurement or something? Holy hell.
1: Those are tough movies, man.
9: Could you imagine if my old man was here? Yes, Josh, let's keep talking about the eye monster. People want to hear about, I'm sure, Nightmare on Elm Street, a glaring omission from the Oscars in 84.
0: Josh, what got you into horror movies?
1: Probably my mom, my grandma, my dad liked them to a certain extent. My older brother, so... Yeah, we would just watch them at a really young age.
0: Oh, okay.
1: And I was always horrified, always terrified.
0: And you
1: I still get scared.
0: You love that feeling?
1: Not, I must have.
0: Yeah. That's wild.
1: Yeah.
0: Okay.
1: But I would get scared.
8: Remember that NFL offseason when we decided to watch all the Fast and Furious?
1: Yes.
8: Boy, yeah. I still have them.
0: And posted on social media.
1: Oh, that's right. You had to buy them.
8: And posted on, was there a problem with the post I put on social media?
0: You guys would like all wear hoodies and take pictures.
1: Yeah, we would wear hats with a very flat brim.
0: Yes.
8: We didn't have anything else.
1: What character do you have the full life size of?
12: I'm Jason in my shed.
1: Yeah, so. He in his shed, which he failed to tell the landscape guy who came over to help him. This guy right here. He's like, yeah, that's back in my shed. I open the shed doors. There's this gigantic,
9: Well, you know how scary is each
1: dude. There shouldn't be anyone in your shed.
12: Let alone a guy wearing a hockey mask.
11: Don't you have a Chucky doll, too?
12: I do. Yeah, and his bride, Tiffany. Yes.
8: Where did you get the life-size Jason?
12: I bought a mannequin and then just dressed it up.
0: Oh, that's
8: overalls. Somehow that's sadder than actually buying a Jason already made up.
12: Yeah, kind of. The do-it-yourself.
9: Did you like thrift these pieces? Did you go to like some horror thing online? All right, so
12: the Jason in my shed is from Friday the 13th, part 3. That's the one where he gets the hockey mask originally.
8: Oh.
12: Does anybody know what he wears in part 2? He's not wearing the hockey mask.
10: Potato sack.
12: It is kind of a, it's like a pillowcase.
0: I remember that.
11: Jeff's on fire over here.
8: Like,
10: never seen a second.
8: Scarecrow in the Batman movie?
12: It's similar, but it's white and it's like a pillowcase with one hole. And it's really, really off-putting.
8: I can't make a hole. That was him.
12: No, that's kind of how, if Jason were to speak, it would sound something like that.
8: I can't make a hole in a pillowcase.
0: He doesn't speak.
12: He doesn't. Now, they make a mistake in Jason, Friday the 13th, Jason Takes Manhattan, where occasionally he laughs out loud, and it's maddening because it's, you guys never watched any of the others?
8: Oh, no.
12: You'll hear him go, ho, ho, ho. Real stupid.
8: So when Jason Takes Manhattan, he does some time at the Comedy Cellar, doesn't he? Or something.
12: He did, yeah. But he missed his spot, so then he had to run over to Caroline's.
8: Right.
12: You know what he does do in Friday the 13th, Part 8, Jason Takes Manhattan? He punches a man's head off.
8: Okay.
0: What?
8: Really? He punches him so hard.
12: So this guy is, they're on the rooftop, and this guy's kind of like a boxer or something. He's real athletic. And he's just punching Jason and punching him and punching him. Jason's unfazed. Of course.
8: Of course.
0: Of course.
12: And finally, the guy gets so tired, and he goes, okay. Give me your best shot.
8: Oh.
12: And Jason, one punch, his head goes flying and flies, and then goes into a dumpster.
8: So he taught the kids, hey, don't litter.
12: Yes. It was an important lesson.
8: That's nice.
9: Man, when they can't think of a sequel, Go to Manhattan works pretty well. Home Alone did it. Muppets, the Olsen Twins. The Muppets did it. Yeah.
0: Oh, yeah.
12: It was originally called Friday the 13th, Terror in Times Square, and they changed the title because... the mayor of New York City at the time went, hey, we don't want people to think Times Square is scary. And in 1988, it was the worst place you could go. Yeah. Well, enjoy your Friday the 13th, everybody.
0: All right. Maybe I'll watch one. Maybe I'll give it a try. No?
12: No, yeah, yeah.
0: Which of all of them, where should I? Should I start with one?
12: I'm going to have you start with part six. Because there's some comedy in it.
0: Oh, okay.
12: Yeah.
0: Okay.
12: Yeah. That one doesn't take itself too seriously. But it's really entertaining.
8: They're not in chronological order, or are they?
12: They are, but you can get away with just starting it. Yeah.
0: Okay.
12: Yeah.
11: What do you consider the best horror film of all time?
12: Oh, geez.
9: Does Silence of the Lambs count?
11: Yeah, does that count?
12: I mean,
11: that is pretty darn
12: good.
11: Yeah,
12: it does. And that's...
8: Isn't the sequel to Romancing the Stone terrifying? Oh, no.
12: Jewel of the Nile.
11: Showgirls, isn't that pretty rough?
8: That's pretty bad. Okay.
12: I'll have to get back to you on that. That's tough.
8: You've kind of, sort of casually said in the past, Halloween, I think. You thought that
12: that's
8: perfect.
12: My all-time favorite. That's up there. I can give you my top five. It's probably The Exorcist, Texas Chainsaw Massacre, Halloween. Oh, boy.
8: The Omen in there at all?
12: Man, that's in top 10.
8: Boy, The Omen terrified me.
9: Anything recent, like a Get Out or like a Parasite maybe? Or
11: like Get Out's enjoyable.
9: I love that one.
12: Yeah, probably maybe Midsommar or Hereditary would be in the top 10.
0: Cool. Oh, okay.
8: Well, that giant hammer's not going to be any good in Midsommar.
12: Yeah, you see that and you go,
8: What's coming up in the news there, Jess?
0: Lots of animal news. Dogs and llamas.
9: Whoa, are they hanging out together? That'd be cool.
0: A python and a lizard blizzard.
12: Let us never forget that Willie once claimed on this show one of his favorite things, unlikely animal friendships.
9: Dude, give me like a dolphin and an otter that hang out. I'll watch that video for 8 hours.
8: And you'll cry like a little girl.
9: I will. If it's like a weasel and like a Boston Terrier that are pals. Oh my gosh.
8: They're best.
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5: Hardy ho, welcome to the Mr. Obvious Show. I am Mr. Obvious. Let's take a call. Mr. Obvious Show.
13: Hello, is this Mr. Obvious?
5: Speaking.
13: Hey, Mr. Obvious, long-time listener, first-time caller.
5: Uh-huh, I appreciate the call. What can I do for you?
13: Well, Mr. Obvious, I'm having problems with my wife, and for the life of me, I don't know what to do about it. I think she's having mental problems.
5: Now, caller, that can be very serious. Let me remind you that I'm not trained in psychology. On the other hand, though, I do know a little something about human behavior, so I'll give it a shot.
13: Thanks, Mr. Obvious. So here's the thing. I think my wife might have a split personality or something. I mean, sometimes she's so nice to me. She praises me to high heaven, and then the other times she's just unbelievably mean.
5: Now, caller, from time to time, I've found that people will experience mood swings. Mm-hmm. Could be caused by stress, a physical problem, a chemical imbalance, or it could be, pardon my French, her time of the month.
13: Oh. What do you mean, her time?
5: Her cycle.
13: No, she don't ride a motorcycle, Mr. Robinson. She drives a car.
5: No, caller. Her period. Premenstrual syndrome. PMS.
13: Oh, I got you. Yeah. Her, when her Aunt Millie.
5: Flow
13: comes to visit. I got you. No. It's not that. I actually thought of that, but, you know, she's like this all month long. I mean, it doesn't just happen every few weeks. It's 24/7, Mr. Rowe. Hey, I guess it might be one of them chemical imbalances she was talking about, because, I mean, it happens quickly. She'll literally compliment me 1 second, and then in the very next breath, she'll insult me.
5: That's extremely unusual, caller. In my experience, a true split personality is quite rare. Why don't we try to figure this out together? Let's start with the positive things she says. Accentuate the positive. That's what I always say.
13: Great idea, Mr. Obvious. Well, sometimes she makes me feel real special. She'll put me right up there and rank me with the world's great financiers or playwrights or scientists.
5: Like Galileo or Stephen Hawking?
13: No, she ain't mentioned none of them, but like Einstein. That's one that she says all the time.
5: Well, I can see where that would be good for your ego.
13: Oh, yeah, it feels great. But just for a second, because then right afterwards, she'll say something really mean.
5: So, you're on an emotional roller coaster. Maybe you could give me a specific example.
13: Sure, Mr. Obvious. Just a couple of days ago, for instance, I put together this brand new bookcase we got. She says, "Nice going, Einstein," which made me feel great. And then she follows it up and says, You put the shelves in upside down, you jackass. Boom, she's changed so quickly. I didn't know what to think. And then the next day, she did the same kind of thing. She goes, hey, Bill Gates, the bank just called, and we're overdrawn again, you Nimrod.
14: I'm beginning to get the picture.
13: Yeah, she's now, crazy.
14: Earlier when you said something about her comparing you to famous playwrights, were you talking specifically about Shakespeare, as in the phrase, nice play, Shakespeare?
13: Mr. Obvious, that's exactly what she says. Nice play, Shakespeare. And then, boom, she changes her attitude just like that and says something really mean. I think she probably needs therapy.
14: No, caller, I don't think therapy will make a difference.
13: Oh, really? So you think probably medication?
14: Caller, listen to me carefully. Your wife is using sarcasm.
13: Sarcasm.
14: Mm-hmm.
13: Is that one of them new drugs that got out now? I know she's already on Claritin. She's got allergies. Maybe it's a combination of Claritin and sarcasm.
14: No, caller, sarcasm isn't a drug. It's an attitude, a way of saying things. It's saying something in such a way that the opposite of what you're saying is what you truly mean.
13: Oh, I get it. That's nice. So like when she calls me a Nimrod, she means just the opposite.
14: No, caller, I'm afraid that's the part that isn't sarcasm. When she calls you Einstein or Don Juan.
13: How'd you know she calls me Don Juan?
14: Just a guess. Anyway, when she says those names, that's when she's being sarcastic. She's basically saying that you're the exact opposite of Einstein or Bill Gates. So actually, she's being quite consistent in what she's saying.
13: So there isn't anything wrong with her after all?
14: No, mentally she's perfectly healthy.
13: What a relief. I was afraid she was losing it.
15: Hey, Rockefeller, I hope that's a toll-free call you're making, you big dope.
13: No, it's not, honey. It's a toll call. And hey, why didn't you tell me you've been using sarcasm? You know we don't have any secrets in this family. You could tell me anything.
15: Wow, Kriskin, you finally broke the code.
13: Mr. Obvious, when she calls me Kriskin...
14: Yeah, she means just the opposite.
13: Gotcha.
15: Yeah, that's right, Betty Crocker. Do I smell burning steak? Hey, you better check the kitchen, you moron.
13: Oh, great sarcasm. I never made the connection. Mr. Obvious, you're a lifesaver.
14: Well, I try to help where I can.
13: Oh, yeah. You helped, all right. Yeah, you're a regular Dr. Phil.
14: Sarcasm has a time and place, and I don't think this is it.
13: I'm sorry. I was just practicing, Mr.
14: That's all the time we have for this week's Mr. Obvious Show. Thanks for listening.
13: Hey, great show there, Marconi. And you're lame.
14: Shut up.
13: Shut up, Collier. That's original. Did you write that, Shakespeare?
2: Bob and Tom.
16: They're yucky and they look nasty and they stink.
2: Sanitized for your protection.
17: You could also see the handsome face of...
18: I'm here every day.
17: I was trying to give a quick plug to Greg Warren. Didn't pick up on it.
19: Hi, Greg Warren.
17: Greg Warren, comedian, has joined us. He's in the other room behind the glass, thus hermetically sealed from us. He'll be this evening at the Caravan in Louisville. Josh suggested they used to call it the Comedy Caravan. They took the comedy name away because of Warren.
19: Oh.
17: That is just not nice.
18: That's only what I heard.
17: Okay. Starting tonight, he'll be there. And then Josh will be in Lexington at Comedy Off Broadway Friday and Saturday.
18: They kept the comedy.
17: Two shows each night.
18: That's right, Tom. Thank you.
17: Okay. Let's see. And then I should point this out. Mr. Warren is on his way to Tulsa, Oklahoma, Little Rock, Arkansas, Phoenix, Arizona, Houston, Texas. Tour stops all the way.
18: Oh, you have gigs after this weekend? That is where you and I differ.
14: You had to pick this weekend, didn't you, Jeff?
18: Yeah, no kidding.
17: Duke Tomato and the Power Trio, they are going to be in Niles, Michigan, Friday evening, the Niles Burn Run. And then, I should mention Sunday, the Pottawatomie Concert Series in South Bend.
18: Pottawatomie wants to go to that.
17: That's fun. Pottawatomie wants to be there.
19: That was good.
17: There you go. Okay, very good. I'll try this one then, and then Saturday, July 3rd, they're at the Wolcott Summer Festival.
18: Try this one.
17: Try that one.
18: Oh boy, it's if you like a hot sleep, try
12: Wool cop.
17: That is a...
8: How about a wool cop?
12: I can do anything, my friends.
17: Okay. How about Union City's bicentennial celebration in Liberty, Indiana, Friday, July 9th?
12: The show stops every 15 minutes so we can smoke at Union City.
11: I thought you were going to go with bye.
17: Okay, thank you very much. Thank you very much, Duke Tomato. We'll get some more live music out of Duke coming up shortly. Thank you, fellas. Right now, we return to the sports desk.
8: That's right. One final world record this morning to send you out to the day and make it a great day. An anaconda in South Africa.
12: It snakes out dead as big.
8: Oh, that's from Anaconda, right?
12: That's Ice Cube, yeah.
8: Ice from Cube anaconda. And Anaconda, yeah.
12: They unroll this giant snake skin. He goes, it snakes out dead as big.
8: That's what he says.
17: The no ticky thing now seems relatively stable.
8: If you go and watch that movie, wow. He says it exactly that way.
11: That's how, yeah.
8: He was very surprised.
17: What was the movie?
12: Anaconda.
17: Oh, God, I can't believe I didn't go to that. Oh, yes, I can.
12: Oh, it's awesome.
20: You hate snakes. Why would you ever go to that?
17: That sounds incredibly stupid.
8: Anyway, this anaconda in South Africa set the Guinness World Record for being the oldest living snake in captivity.
20: Aww.
12: Yes.
8: Annie, who was born June 1st, 1983.
12: Whoa.
8: Officially verified as the inaugural title holder for this past May at the age of 37 years, 317 days old. She weighs over 88 pounds and is over 13 feet long.
12: Fat ass.
8: Fat snake. According to News 24, where they have television and a vision of what television should be, Annie eats one huge rabbit every 2 weeks.
12: Ooh. Annie eats a rabbit. Eats a rabbit. It's a rabbit.
17: I give up. What
20: That's
17: song?
20: A great song.
12: Annie, are you okay? Annie,
20: yeah. Are you okay?
12: Annie.
20: Come on, you've heard
12: Michael
20: that.
12: Michael Jackson and then Alien Ant Farm.
8: Yes. Alien Ant Farm killed it, man. That's a great version.
20: Did you see
8: Have you
20: the
8: never
20: picture?
8: Heard that?
12: No, therefore it didn't exist. Next.
20: Did you see the picture on the internet yesterday of the python with the mouse in his... He's squeezing this mouse and somebody caught a picture of the mouse going, ah!
12: Probably just as his spine was breaking. Yeah. Just before the eyeballs popped out.
17: I did see the guy at the zoo getting...
12: You're a monster, Christine.
17: I saw the guy at the zoo getting bit in the face.
20: I didn't post
12: really?
20: It.
12: Yeah,
20: what did he get bit by?
17: A big snake right in the face.
20: Ooh.
8: Remember John Candy on SCTV? He played a guy that had a tattoo of a snake on his face. Remember that? Man, that was funny.
17: Okay.
8: And that's sports. Okay,
12: well. Can we have snake day sometime when we have people, they bring those big snakes that can
8: trip
20: on their shoulders? We had one once.
8: Yeah, and you could pet them? Face your fear, Tom. Face your fear.
20: They brought in a Burmese
17: Next.
20: Python once.
17: The answer is no.
12: Okay.
17: So this was in South Africa, and I hear that that the oldest snake in captivity is going to retire to the Florida Everglades.
12: Oh, good.
8: Yeah, that's nice.
17: Where they belong.
8: You know, sure. Josh. Sure.
17: Did
8: Josh
17: you not get the other world record?
8: Josh and I. Oh, geez, you're right.
21: Stupid world.
17: Now, this
21: record.
17: One is great.
8: A couple in the United Kingdom set the Guinness World Record for the greatest height difference of a married couple.
12: All right.
20: How tall is he?
17: Now, see, this is the trick to this one.
8: The couple, James and Chloe Lusted, L-U-S-T-E-D, yes. Lusted. They've been married since 2016. They earned the title with a height difference of 1 foot, 10 inches.
12: James, he's 25 and she's 7. They're ignoring that record.
17: See, that'd be tremendous. But that's not the case. What?
8: Wait a minute, James. Oh, James is a little person?
17: Yes.
8: He's 3'7".
12: Well, this doesn't count.
17: Oh, yes, he's a small man.
8: The husband is
17: and
8: 3'7".
17: And she is a larger woman.
20: How tall is she?
8: And Chloe's 7'2". No, Chloe is 5'4".
20: Well, that's not... I bet that...
17: Well, there's a...
12: Doesn't it seem like there'd be a bigger discrepancy
20: somewhere?
12: Yeah,
20: it seems to me like if we're Shaq's girlfriend...
8: Is 5'2".
20: Yeah, she's not very tall.
12: Boy, I bet
17: maybe the one of them has to be under a certain level for this to be part of the.
12: Oh, okay.
17: So,
12: Shaq's girlfriend is how big?
20: She's not very big. She's like
8: she's
20: five.
8: She's just over just a smidge
20: she's
8: over
20: about
8: five
20: my
8: feet.
20: Size.
12: Yeah, and I bet she walks weird, huh?
20: Yeah. Well, she's on top. I can tell you that.
17: What just happened?
12: This is all your fault.
11: Where's my wife?
17: You see a picture of this? And...
12: My wife.
8: Oh, I slept on my wife again.
12: Hey, doctor, I killed my wife. Well, why'd you do that?
11: I
12: love her.
17: Right.
11: I had a bad dream.
17: Right. The rabbits, George.
20: Yeah, I can't believe this is a world record.
8: It doesn't sound like enough, Tom.
17: It's from the source of this is the Guinness World Records
20: webpage. 1 foot, Okay, because I have a friend who's 7 feet tall, and I'm 5 feet tall. If we were married, he'd be 2 feet taller than me. That would be a world record.
18: Okay, but you're not married.
14: Got to make it happen.
18: If you want to beat this record,
20: no, I don't want to get married. No,
3: she's right. I just ran the numbers on that. It's 2 feet.
8: Thanks, Greg. Okay, we've had it confirmed, all right?
3: That's two. It's two, you guys. It checks out.
20: Thank you, Greg. It's 2 feet.
17: Well, in any event, if you see the picture of this couple, it's rather humorous.
18: I bet they're a cute couple, huh? Yeah,
17: they seem to be having a nice time.
8: So when you saw this, did you say, oh, this will be a good one?
17: It's the Guinness Book of World Records. Every day issues a new record.
8: Sure they do.
17: They highlight a
3: that's
17: classic.
3: That's not a record. There's no way that's a record.
20: There's no way that's a record.
17: Well, if you want to dispute
20: with
17: this with the Guinness people, that's up
3: hey,
17: to
3: I
17: you.
3: Hey, there's another new record. Some guy broke the 6 minute mile.
20: Yeah.
17: Can we turn his mic off?
8: I told you.
18: We tried to warn you, Tom.
17: Is this the quality?
8: We've been telling you. We started last week telling you. This is going to be a nightmare.
17: The quality of material we're getting. Oh, I get it. 6 minute mile. That was probably done in 1400.
8: He's already bitching about being in another room.
17: By some guy with a spear.
18: It's the joke.
17: Okay. Well, I wonder if this gal wears heels.
20: What difference would it make? Why wouldn't she?
17: Because it'd be so irritating. This guy's 3 feet tall. She's 7'4", and all of a sudden she's now even taller.
20: She's 7'4"?
18: No, she's not
20: 7'4". She's 5'4".
17: Okay, I read it wrong.
18: Yes. No wonder you thought this was such an amazing thing. What are you doing?
6: That's a story.
17: Judging by that grin, apparently this guy likes to go up on her.
8: Well, he's already there, right?
3: He's a classy guy.
8: If he's 3'7", if she was 7'4", it'd be right there, man. Right at the old forehead.
17: Okay, well. So now we're disputing world records? Okay.
20: Yeah, I'm disputing this one. It doesn't seem like a big deal.
17: Let's move forward. Let's say hello to our guest. Comedian Greg Warren is here with us. Greg is the man behind the collection known as The Corn is... Hang on, don't tell me. Don't tell me. It's something about corn.
3: Everybody in here knows it.
17: Fighting
20: corn.
18: Yes, it's fighting corn.
17: Where the corn is green.
20: Where the field...
17: Where the field corn grows.
18: There you go.
8: Yes.
17: Children of the field corn.
3: Yeah, right. Man. It's all good.
17: Sure. Children of the field corn would have been a funny your title, then you just have a bunch of cows standing staring.
8: What?
20: God.
17: Remember Children of the Corn? They were the kids.
8: Yeah, but why would you? Did you say cows?
17: Yeah, see, because field corn is for...
8: for the cows. Okay, maybe.
17: Right?
8: All right.
3: Yeah, I like it, man.
17: Isn't that the distinction here?
20: I see a reissue already.
17: Field corn is for the cows.
8: Well, right? No, Greg.
3: Yeah, field corn. Yeah, that's right. Field corn is for the cows, and sweet corn is what we eat, and it's... It's very easy to remember because field corn is grown in a field, whereas sweet corn is grown in a field. So,
17: now, can you eyeball it if you're driving through Iowa?
3: Not at all.
17: You can't. You have to stop and grab an ear.
3: I can't. I can't tell.
20: I think it's for the tassel. I think something to do with that. I can tell.
3: You know, I learned a little bit about tassels. Mm-hmm. To make seed corn. They have to remove the they do this thing called corn detasseling.
17: But that's
8: I've done it.
20: Chicks done that.
3: Have you really?
8: Yep.
3: Yeah. And so as I understand it, basically you have to in the end of the summer, sort of in August, they have to go out and they have to remove all the male parts of the corn. They have to detassel the corn. They have to get 98.7% of those tassels, or it doesn't work. And to perform this very precise operation, they hire teenagers and ex-convicts. Yep. Two groups not known for making any mistakes in their lives.
17: But apparently it's working. That's a lot of work, I would imagine.
3: I've heard,
17: tedious, hot,
18: Greg,
17: boring.
18: Is the tassel the wiener of the corn, would you say?
3: Sure, Josh, if that makes you feel better.
18: Okay, great. Thank you. I can understand that. Yeah,
3: and the husk is kind of like the balls, Josh.
18: Okay, great. Yeah. Okay, thank you very much. Now I understand.
8: Are you happy?
18: All right.
3: Are the silks
18: now?
3: The pubes in this equation?
17: I think you're correct.
18: This is fascinating. Thank you, guys.
17: Very good. Yes, sir.
3: Yeah, I did want to point. I guess that, you know, my friend, in quotes, Josh, decided that, you know, his one... One show of the year would be during the same weekend that I was in an hour away. Uh-huh. Josh has been cashing fat radio checks the whole COVID. I've been struggling. I finally need to get out on the road and make some money. And let me see if I can throw a wrench into that. And I know you guys are creating a big competition here. And Josh is winning. I read the comments. I read Chick's everybody comments to Chick.
8: What's happening?
3: Yeah, Chick posted the Josh versus Greg, and everybody's on Josh's side.
18: Oh yeah.
3: Except for one guy who said, "I'm gonna go see Warner."
18: Well, that was a nice violin solo there, Greg, but you have a point.
3: Hey, by the way, guys, the Lexington Comedy Club, it's a great club where Josh is playing. The Comedy Off-Broadway is a very, very nice venue. It's a beautiful venue. It's run very well. It really doesn't matter who you see there or what they do. It's a very nice place. You're going to enjoy it.
18: People aren't coming for the act. They're coming for the ambiance.
3: I don't even know what they're doing now. They used to do stand-up comedy. Now they're having eating competitions or something. I don't know what.
18: No, Greg, I'm not.
4: You don't say we didn't warn you. There's laughter ahead.
18: You guys want to grab lunch?
17: We can't go anymore.
18: Holy
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18: cow.
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28: HBO series, The Sopranos, James Gandolfini. How you doing, Tony?
29: Not bad. Just happy to be here.
28: That's cool. But today on Belly Up, Tony, we can do open phones.
29: Oh, Jesus.
28: All right, we could talk NBA playoffs. Uh-huh.
29: Jesus Christ. Not again.
28: All right, we could talk NHL.
29: Yeah, sure. What goes about ratings?
28: But Tony, you ever think that maybe with your attitude, the last place you should be is on a sports talk show?
29: Kind of like your swing. The last place it should be is on a golf course. What's that for payback, you prick?
28: Tony, please.
29: Want to keep talking?
28: Tony, ain't nothing wrong with putting my swing on the golf channel. Dude trying to help my game. Uh-huh. But the last thing I need to do is go hide in the closet. I'm trying to get better. Mm. Maybe help entertain.
29: Entertain, sure. If they're going to put your swing on TV, they should pick the History Channel. Because it takes forever and it's torture.
28: Tony, chill.
29: Just thinking about it pisses me off.
28: Tony.
29: How can your swing be so bad?
28: Tony, please.
29: Pick any little kid. It'll be twice as good.
28: That's the thing, Tony. It's a mental block. Oh. I got the yips. Just go on my backswing. When I come forward, I kind of stop. Hesitate. It's a mental block. They're going to fix it, though. I'm getting better every day.
29: Oh, Jesus Christ. Who are we fooling? We're talking about a golf swing. Two moves. You go back, then you go forth. It's not like we're talking about a palsy. I can fix it in one day.
17: Uh-huh.
29: Yeah. Get up. Act like you're standing over a ball.
28: Tony, no. Let's just do the show.
29: Take it easy. We're going to fix it today.
28: Tony.
29: Like you're standing over the ball.
28: But Tony, see,
29: I... Arms down, imaginary club.
28: All right.
29: Head down, standing over the ball.
28: Here, like...
29: What you to think.
28: No, that...
29: Take it easy.
28: Ain't enough room in here, Tony.
29: You relaxed?
28: I'm loose. I'm loose.
29: See the ball?
28: I'm loose.
29: I'm talking about the invisible ball, you prick.
28: All right.
29: Take it easy. Take those deep breaths.
17: Uh-huh.
28: Yeah, I got you, Tony.
17: Uh-huh.
29: Yeah. Yeah, imagine like you're on the 18th, Augusta situation.
28: All right.
29: Playing for the green.
28: All right.
17: Uh-huh.
29: Ready? 3, 2, 1.
28: Two! Tony.
29: Don't hit the ball. Before I blow your head off.
28: Tony, please put the gun down.
29: What's up with this? Guarantee y'all hit what I'm looking at.
28: I know. Tony, please.
29: Three. Two.
28: Tony, please.
29: One. Hey. Problem solved. I say.
28: I did it, Tony. I did it two times.
29: Thanks for that, you prick. Uh-huh. You ready to play 18?
28: Damn, Tony. I can't say thanks enough. I don't know how to repay you.
29: Take it easy. It was nothing.
28: Here, just to be safe, I'm going to trade you your gun for this. Uh-huh. New from Nestle. Oh. Dark chocolate. 100 gram bar. Oh. It's the bomb.
29: Oh, Jesus. 100 gram. Oh. Dark chocolate.
28: It's still 30% less fat.
29: Let me see it. Chewy caramel, dark chocolate, crispy crunches. Little crispies look like warts. They're pretty good. Uh-oh. Looks like the entire candy bar has an STD.
28: Easy, Tony.
29: Jesus Christ.
28: Slow.
29: Only thing it's missing is a little toffee.
28: Breathe, Tony.
29: I can carry for you every day. All we need is a gun and some of this.
28: Breathe, Tony.
29: Pretty good.
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1: Joined in the studio by comedian Darren Carter. You do have a very nice head of hair. Happens to be red in color.
5: You know what? It's another example of keeping the red-headed man down. He didn't know. He didn't know. That's all right. I forgive
8: sorry,
5: you.
8: Man.
5: Shake my hand. Thank you.
8: Thank you, brother.
5: All right. It's all good, baby. It's all good. They're keeping the redheaded man down. Every time you see a redhead on TV, we're a nerd, you know, we're a clown, we're like, you know, Bozo, Howdy Doody, Ronald McDonald. You just can't help it. People see us, they go, what's up, fireball, flame brain? You know, women always want tall, dark, and handsome, never pasty, pink, and wholesome. I like to use the Bob and Tom show for my own personal use. I'm organizing a million redheaded man march.
8: All right.
7: Are there that many?
5: No. You know, there's like 12 guys with red hair. I don't even think we'd make hands across the street, to be honest with you.
1: You're a young guy. What kind of music are you into?
5: Man, I'm into, you know what I love? I love to wake up early in the morning to angry gangster rap.
7: Really?
5: It does. You know, alarms don't wake me up, but gangster rap, there's nothing better than when you're like really tired and you're all in your blankets hearing this. I'll pop a cap in your ass, fool. Trick ass, biatch. And then the DJ comes on. That was Let's Be Friends.
7: Yeah. Sure. All right.
5: Yeah, hip-hop slang is like so popular now. I mean, I was at the dentist's office, and it hurt, and he goes, my bad. I was like, damn, you know? I was like, my bad. You're my dentist.
1: Do you really listen to rap music?
5: Yeah, I listen to it. I listen to everything, though, you know? When I first, you know, like when I first got here, you know, Chick was, you know, hassling me because of my red hair. Well, when I started rapping, the kids, they stopped calling me names, you know, and they were like, I wasn't Darren, I was Daron. You know? That was kind of like my way out, you know? It was like, they were like, what's up, Daron? What's up, baby? It's all good. Uh-huh. And I was like, oh, cool, man. I'm not a nerd anymore. Nah, fool, you can rap, man. You can rap, dog. Uh-huh. You know? And I wasn't even that good. It's just there was no white guys rapping yet, you know? And now it's, man, I'm telling you, styles have changed. And, you know, gangster rap is popular. And say, I can't even fake it. You know, how come I'm going to fake like I'm in a gang? How scary would my gang be? You know, 15 redheads coming to your neighborhood, you know, out there covered in sunscreen, you know, you know, be like wiping it on, talking about, stop pushing me, Trevor. Damn it, it's so hot out here. You know, our little gang hand sign would be like, you know, when you hold your hand above your eyebrows trying to make sunglasses, yeah. Squinting our eyes. You know, we wouldn't be talking about west side, east side. We'd be like, hey, let's go inside.
7: Shade.
5: Yeah, shady. That's what we'd be on the shady side of the street. We'd only be in neighborhoods with big trees, and we'd be like, shady side, fool. You know? 15 redheads talking about shady side. We stay inside because we get sunburned. When we go outside, shady side. You know, can you imagine redheaded gangs? You know, we'd be all mad. Hey, punk, I saw you trying to diss me at the Gap. Right, fool. I'm back with all my redheads. Cameron, Trevor, Ian, Fletcher.
0: Bob and Tom.
9: Five.
7: Four. Three, two, one.
10: They put the F in professional.
8: There's Josh Arnold.
13: Hi.
8: You know, oftentimes I sit here and I introduce Josh. We're going to try to use oftentimes a lot today, Tom. That's today's phrase.
17: I thought it was gradient.
20: Gradient's a good word.
8: Gradient was in there, but he started his pontification with... oftentimes. One of those, you know.
17: Doesn't gradient sound like a rapper?
18: Yeah, it kind of does.
2: Hey, man, you do the new Grady and album?
18: That's not a bad name.
8: That was Grady's full name on Sanford and Son.
1: I love
20: it. Oh, was it?
1: I love that show.
8: Gradient.
18: So many great ancillary characters on Sanford and Son. Wonderful.
1: Gregory what Sierra.
8: Is it? Greg Warren and Aunt Esther.
18: Yeah, can't get enough.
8: Can't get enough. Greg Warren, that's his favorite character in television. He will, without provocation, will look at you and go, you better keep on sucking on that sucker.
18: Yeah, one of his favorite lines in history.
8: And he laughs like he's insane. It's nuts.
1: Reminds me of my favorite DJ line.
18: What's that?
1: If your song is your song, your song is up next.
18: Oh, man. I lost my mind.
1: Do you know who that goes to, Pat?
9: Elton John?
1: Yeah.
18: Well, yes.
1: Do you know the famous DJ who does
9: that? I don't.
1: It's your good friend.
9: Earl Bailey.
18: Yes.
1: Earl Bailey.
18: He said it, and I was in my car. I started honking. I was so happy. At the,
1: he is the greatest.
18: He is the greatest.
1: If your song is your song, your song is up next. I can't do the voice, though. The guy's got a voice like Ace. It's like,
9: he closes each show.
8: I'm not a fan of that behavior on the radio.
1: Oh, really?
8: Just go ahead and play
1: clever, fun, and nice.
8: No, here's Elton John.
18: How does Earl close each show?
8: May the wind at your back never be your own, and spit on the fire for
9: even
8: me.
9: Even back in Philadelphia, it was the same thing all the time when he ended a shift or a show.
18: Yeah.
9: Take it, but take it easy.
18: I love Earl Bailey.
1: It's the best.
8: Hey, if you want to do a shift on the radio, if you want to do a shift for your job, go work at the Foundry. This is a show, baby. This is a show.
18: Damn right. Chick, how did you end every one of your...
8: I didn't have anything that I ended
18: the
8: show with.
18: Okay, gotcha.
8: No.
18: How about...
9: I hope I'm here tomorrow.
18: Did Skippy the General, or what were you known as?
8: Chief.
20: Skippy the General.
1: Yes.
8: That's a Buster Keaton movie, isn't it?
1: Skippy the General, naturally.
18: The Chief, that's right. Yeah.
20: I love that. You're Skippy the General.
1: That station was so crappy. I would leave it. Well, if they paid the power bill, we'll see you tomorrow.
8: Have you ever seen Tom's TV commercial he did for his morning show? You were the news guy, right?
1: I was the news guy, that's right.
8: Yeah, and they were outside and, hi, join us tomorrow because we're the morning show. And when they say that, they're fully dressed.
18: Yeah.
8: And then there's an edit and they go, we're a morning show that can't be, click, topped. And then they don't have any shirts.
1: It's not my idea.
9: Is that Michigan or Florida?
8: It's the best, man.
1: When they wrote that, the news person was a lady. It would have been much more effective. Now we're talking.
8: You wanted her to share her bazooms.
1: We have more sports. Is that correct?
8: I'm going to call it. time of death, 7:06. Check your clocks. That's Eastern Daylight Time.
9: Yeah.
8: I'm just about.
11: I'm damn happy to be sitting up here with
8: Matt.
11: You guys. Sorry,
8: I'm not.
18: Has the daylight saved? Can you imagine if you were driving, you just wanted to speak, and some guy wouldn't relinquish that
8: beer, button. Has the Senate looked at the daylight savings time yet?
1: They've already passed it.
18: Right. Has it gone to the House?
1: It'll be a while.
20: Did you see that, Max? Maybe
1: a rocky road in the House.
20: Yeah, some places won't see sunrise until 10 a.m. or something.
18: Okay, crazy. Well, then that would be a problem.
8: That's their problem.
1: Yeah.
8: Thank you.
1: Yeah, blame the sun, all right?
8: Yes. Don't look at me. Kiss my and the sun's ass.
1: Yeah, okay. Well, so officially, ladies and gentlemen.
12: Chick, Buggy, this is what you farting for.
8: Yeah. Wherever you go, whatever you do, always be a good sport.
20: Well, we had National Survey.
1: I know, before we get to this, Christy, we have a... something we have to review here. Josh had a couple of great shows, four of them to be precise.
8: He says.
1: At the famous Blue Room in Springfield, Missouri.
8: You know, oftentimes.
18: It was a lot of fun, yes.
1: And this weekend is no exception. Josh will be at the Funny Bone in Syracuse, New York.
18: How about that?
1: Coming up Friday and Saturday for some great live shows. Now, of interest, Josh drove... and he was in his car driving on the way back, and an incident occurred. And I don't think I have the capability of telling the story as clearly as you do, Josh.
18: I wanted to pull over to find a podcast I was looking for on my phone. I was trying to be safe. And so I pulled off into this empty industrial complex. It was a Sunday afternoon, no one around. But there was a Mexican restaurant nearby with a few cars. But I'm parked and looking, and all of a sudden I notice this guy gets into his rig with...
2: no trailer, just the big just
18: right, which I've been told is called a bobtail, when it's just a rig and no trailer.
20: Really?
18: Yeah. Huh. So he gets into his bobtail, and then he drives from the Mexican restaurant, parks next to me, and I'm about to leave because I have found the podcast I want, and he gets out of his cab, and he says, he's just a big hulking guy with his trucker headphones on. He goes, "Do you have a cigarette?" I go, "No, sorry." And I'm pulling away, he goes, "Where are you going? Let's talk a while." And I was like, "Oh man, that may have been a proposition of some sort." And "Do you have a cigarette?" may have been a code.
20: Yes.
2: My guess is that particular place is a so-called pickle park.
18: Must be. Okay. That happened.
2: All the truckers know that if you're interested in that particular thing, if it's your thing, it's okay.
8: On the rare occasion that I go out, it's usually Mondays because my cleaning lady's at the house and I don't want to go home.
20: Right.
8: So I got out of the car at the grocery store yesterday and some guy yells at me, "Hey, you got a cigarette?"
18: I didn't
8: put it together till just now.
18: Did you even respond at all?
8: I didn't even respond.
20: Was it a guy
18: messing
20: with you?
18: Classic Chick McGee.
8: Classic. So, yes. Sir, you got your classic Chick McGee moment. Huh.
2: Yeah, so,
8: son of a gun.
2: But now, Pat, you're waving your hands. You got something
9: for you.

0: Camelot. Uh-oh, he's right on my ass. Gonna drive fast or I might get caught.
1: Oi.
2: That's a story.
1: Yeah, I was a little uneasy.
2: Yeah, I bet.
1: Yeah.
2: You should have been.
1: Mm-hmm.
3: Mm-hmm. What was the podcast about?
0: Hope it was worth it.
3: Don't say gay. No. That one.
2: Oh.
1: Yes, I subscribe to the podcast.
4: Oftentimes.
1: Don't say gay.
4: Oftentimes.
3: Yeah. Well, it's a great current event.
5: Very funny thing to say.
4: And that's a great song. Isn't that a great song, though? If just someone else would have sang it.
1: Well, do you like the Counting Crows version?
4: I do.
1: Yeah.
4: Yes, I do.
3: That's
4: very
3: a
4: much
3: great
4: so.
3: Song.
4: Yes.
3: Mm-hmm. Joni Mitchell.
4: I love the Counting Crows.
1: I do too.
2: Yeah. I do too.
4: Guess who doesn't?
3: No, I like their music very much. I thought it was rather unusual. Adam Duritz wearing a
5: dreadlock wig.
3: The dreadlock wig.
1: Boy, I had
3: me a little bit.
1: Best debut no album. Idea it was a wig until you told me.
4: Neither. I didn't care it was.
3: Looked
4: a wig.
3: Like a fat
5: best
3: Long Island accountant
5: album.
3: That thinks he's Bob Marley.
5: Oh, what
3: a little cultural appropriation.
5: For a guy with no hair, you care so much about other people's hair.
4: He's so preoccupied.
3: I am not, but I am not culturally. Thieving the never mind. A lot of criticism about me today from over there.
5: I haven't said anything all morning. I've talked like three times.
1: There's been a lot of you having fun.
5: To be fair, he's having a lot of fun.
1: I'm not saying he's not.
5: Bastering the reeds. It's a wild, wild west.
4: All right. Let's settle down.
3: No.
2: Today's National Goof Off Day.
4: Oh! He blew the wrong end.
0: You got a smoke.
4: Remember Goofy screaming really loud in the Disney cartoon when he does the ski jump?
2: So if my
3: famous.
2: CPA is listening, I'm goofing off and not doing my taxes today. I'll see you tomorrow.
5: Yeah.
3: Now, we have Christy Lee. She has found herself at the news desk. What have we missed?
2: We haven't done anything.
3: Well, I know, but we're not going to do much.
4: And it's National Goof Off Day.
2: Yeah.
4: I didn't know we were going to do anything. Goof off.
3: Wait a minute. The phone's ringing. You're going to have to answer.
1: Oh, the hot phone.
3: The hot phone's ringing.
4: Hello, Bob and Tom.
6: Bend over and grab your ankles. It's your old skipper, Captain Dave, calling.
7: Captain Dave, all right.
6: How you doing?
1: A little impatient this morning, huh?
6: Yeah. It's that time of year, you know, when the college kids are desperate for some rowdy depravity.
1: Yeah.
6: And boy, they can find it here. They want a place where bad behavior is still tolerated, and rules don't mean jack squat. That's how the chum dumpster, my ship, became Spring Break Party Central. We're up to our asses in beer cans, tequila bottles, and discarded bikini tops.
3: Oh, nice.
6: The decks are slick with vomit, blood, and flavored crotch lube. Good Lord. These college kids, I'm telling you, they're shotgunning beers out of Peg Leg Pete's wooden leg.
3: Wow.
6: And then the hippies have turned Peg Dick's wooden member into a bong.
3: Wait a minute. What's his name? What?
6: Yeah, that's you heard me. Peg Dick Dick's wooden member. Yeah.
3: Peg Dick Dick.
6: Kind of redundant, isn't it?
1: Yeah. Well, it's Peg Dick Richard, but you're friends.
6: That's right. Well, I got excited when I heard the cargo hold is filled with Jersey Shore whitefish. Thought we could make some extra.

0: waving your puny tools from around here and expect a free cheese sandwich.
1: Okay.
0: You know, at least after all this is over, we can get things square with the bank. Well, we've been a little low on funds lately here on the Chum Dumpster.
1: Oh, no.
0: The shark hunting business has gone south, but these college idiots, they pay well, and they pay in advance.
1: Oh, good.
0: Hey, look, I got the check right here, signed by Mr. I.P. Freely.
1: Oh, sure.
0: Now, I've not yet had the honor of meeting Mr. Freely, but I can't wait to shake his hand. So things are looking good on the Chum Dumpster at last. Well, this is Captain Dave signing off. Goodbye, a bunch of land-loving pussies.
1: Thank you. Thank you, Captain Dave.
2: Boy, in rare form.
1: I'm confused. I've heard of Peg Leg Pete, but what is it again?
2: Peg Dick Dick.
1: Peg Dick Dick.
3: Peg Dick Dick.
1: Okay.
3: Yeah, what are you not listening?
1: And they're hippies on board.
2: Yeah, apparently.
1: Wow. That's really something. Right now, we do turn to the news desk with Christy Lee. What's new?
4: We're talking about shrinkflation.
2: I know what that is.
4: What is that?
2: When inflation occurs economically, oftentimes what will happen
4: is
1: companies is he going to use gradient again?
2: Companies will decide to
3: oftentimes
2: either reduce the quality of a product or the quantity.
4: Very
2: of a
4: good.
2: Product. So here's an example. Let me give you a damn example.
4: All right, damn it.
1: a damn example.
2: Have you guys you ever get peanut butter?
4: Uh-huh.
2: And you look at the bottom, and instead of a flat bottom on the jar, it's like domed up.
4: Uh-huh.
2: That's so that you get less peanut butter.
4: Oh,
2: isn't that unfair?
4: Well, I have another example.
1: I got one for you.
5: With chocolate bars too, right?
2: How so?
5: They will put less chocolate. Like, let's say there's like Ridges and like a Reese's. They'll redistribute it so there's less chocolate to make it the same price.
2: There you go.
5: Yeah. Hmm.
4: Go
1: here's
4: on.
1: One, here's one you'll relate to.
4: Yes.
1: You ever buy protein powder?
4: Yes.
1: Comes in a jar the size of a basketball.
4: You
1: and
4: open
1: inside
4: it up.
1: There's a thimble.
4: Yeah.
1: Worth of. I mean, there should be some kind of government regulation on that one.
3: Yeah. There ought to be a law.
2: What's being shrinkflated now?
4: Your Doritos.
2: What?
3: All right.
1: I knew this would get him standing up.
3: Okay.
4: That's right. There are now 5 less per bag.
2: Oh,
3: you're kidding me.
4: According to Quartz, Doritos bag decreased from 9.75 ounces to 9.25 ounces, the equivalent to 5 fewer chips per bag. They describe the phenomenon as shrinkflation when companies subtly, as Josh very well described.
2: I'm very smart.
4: Yes. Downsize a product but keep the price the same. A Frito-Lay representative told Quartz, inflation is hitting everyone. Quote, we took just a little bit out of the bag so we can give you the same price and you can keep enjoying your chips. Frito-Lay's not alone in this practice. Bounty triples now have 3 fewer sheets per roll, equivalent to 18 fewer uses.
2: Yeah.
4: Crest 3D White Radiant Mint downsized by 0.3 ounces, about 1 fewer brushing.
2: I use that.
4: Wheat Thins, family-sized boxes, love the Wheat Thins, contain 2 fewer ounces of Wheat Thins, about 28 fewer crackers.
2: Ooh, oh, that's a lot. You're really going to notice that.
1: A little more substantial.
4: Yeah. And Gatorade replaced its 32-ounce size with a 28-ounce bottle, the equivalent of a 14% price increase. But a rep for their company argued the smaller bottle is more aerodynamic and easier to grab.
2: Oh, you know what? Smaller things are often easier to grab.
4: That's yes.
2: Right. That comes right from the Obvious Institute.
6: That's right. Well done, Josh.
2: Good impression.
1: They're calling it shrinkflation.
4: Yep. Mm-hmm. One of your favorite things.
1: Yeah. They're also doing a ranch dressing.
4: Yeah.
1: Not as cool as it was
2: before. Oh, no. Doritos.
1: It's cool ranch.
2: It's not, lukewarm ranch.
1: It's not as hip. And you don't want to wear shades when you're eating.
2: No. I see that kind of
7: thing. I've noticed Doritos have gotten thinner, too.
4: Have
1: the actual Dorito?
3: Oh, wait a minute. Hold it. Oh, our Dorito experts here. Hang on. Go ahead.
2: I honestly have not noticed that. Have you, Willie?
5: I have not. What do you mean? Like, are you like, do you have a tiny little ruler to measure
7: this?
5: No.
7: Just
2: yes, calipers.
3: Yeah, you put calipers on
2: your chip? Calipers?
3: Boy, I've heard cheap in my day.
1: See, this is the difference between Ace and Josh. Josh looks at a bag of Doritos as being half full.
2: That's right.
1: Ace looks at it as being half empty. Not funny, but correct.
3: Not funny, but absolutely dead on. You're right.
1: Yeah, shrinkflation is a word you don't want to hear in the bedroom.
4: No.
1: Well, Tony, it looks like shrinkflation didn't just hit the Doritos.
2: Who are these guys?
6: Well,
2: I like them. I do.

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1: They bribed us to say that.
2: Hello, I'm Chick McGee, and true tale from Life with Tom.
3: Oh, yeah.
2: I just want to know how many of you have encountered this. You're in the hallway. Mm-hmm. Here's my first mistake. I engaged him in conversation.
3: Oh, okay.
2: I should never do that, and I was telling him a story about, well, you know, where you would get a shirt like this, and then he goes, wait a minute, you know, I, and then he goes on with his story, and then I find myself saying, yeah, yeah, I was done, and I walk away.
4: No, that's
2: how
4: not,
2: many
4: that's
2: times
4: not
2: has that,
4: all what happened.
2: How many times did that happen to you guys?
5: Always?
2: I'm sure it has. Yes. He
5: that's
2: doesn't.
5: Not what happened.
4: He was trying to tell me about something that I was aware of because Christy had told me about it yesterday. Now, the larger point is it's time for another song from Patty G.
2: Yeah, I was done.
4: Well, I'm taking a break from sports. And,
5: what song do you want Pat to do? Pull his string.
2: Can you put
3: sent
2: music?
3: You a list.
2: Can you put music to this?
6: USA! USA!
2: USA! Hey, hey! USA! Hey, hey!
3: That's beautiful.
4: You could add that to the snoring.
2: I don't know if that's possible.
5: Jason.
4: Needs work.
2: Yeah, that needs a little flushing out.
4: They need to get the editors in here. Pat, I know you did a great new song. It's my favorite of yours of late. It's an original Pat Godwin song, and it's called Deny. I believe this is based on a concept, if you will, from Chick McGee from years before.
2: It's just common sense.
4: Yeah. Oh. This involves the cheating folks out there.
5: I don't
4: know
5: if I've heard this.
4: This is my new favorite.
3: Yes.
2: Here's the thing. Remember what Chris Rock said. If you cheat, you're going to get caught. It's just plain and simple. Go ahead.
3: It's called Deny, Deny, Deny. Right. Not just Deny.
4: It's a sing-along. And, Christy, I think the beauty of this song is right away you know where how to sing it.
5: Okay.
3: You want to hear that part? That part first? The sing-along goes like this. Deny, deny, deny. Deny, deny, deny, deny. Deny, deny. There you go.
7: So 3-4-2.
5: Gotcha.
3: If you want to be a cheater, go out of state to meet her. No voicemails, think before you send. Don't film your lovemaking. Don't text your picture taking. 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

0: picture's incriminating. 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
1: Honey, that's photoshopped.
0: If her friends saw you bang her, blame it on

0: 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Make sure she takes her underwear. I think these are yours. Don't go to sporting events have a jumbo screen.
1: She confronts
0: you, blame it on AI.
2: It's fake.
0: Take a long hot shower, a Silkwood shower. 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

0: Oh, that is beautiful.
1: That's got to be so hard to cheat these days.
2: No kidding.
1: Look at all that work just in that song.
2: It doesn't seem worth it.
1: No, yeah. It's not.
0: I particularly like the doppelganger line.
3: Uh-huh. Yes, yes.
2: Because it rhymes with banger, which is really inspired.
0: And the fact that the doppelganger is doing her in the park.
1: Right.
0: That might also be a bad idea if you are. You got caught in the park?
3: Yeah, a long time ago, if anyone's listening.
0: During the day?
1: What?
0: During the day?
3: No, it was after a gig, yeah.
2: Oh, that's fun. The park is a classic place.
0: Were you vertical or horizontal?
3: I was by a tree. Cut grass. That was the issue right there.
4: Up against a tree.
3: By the tree. It was cut grass.
0: Were you concerned about grass stains? Or?
3: Well, I didn't realize it was cut grass, so I came home with the grass on my ass. Your ass.
4: For those
3: grass.
4: Of you who are wondering if Tom's romantic, you heard what he said about an interlude in a park. Aren't you worried about grass stains? You are really something. You know that. You like ski jumping, Tom?
0: I just love the winter games.
1: That was a lovely song.
3: Oh, thanks.
4: As is often the case, there's a lot of behind the scenes that goes into making the ski jump come off without a hitch. Did you know they use leaf blowers on the hill to make so there's no debris on the where the skiers take the ramp down? Look, there
2: they
4: are.
2: That's a whole team.
4: There's a whole team of men. I'm going to say like 30 leaf blowers out there to make sure it's clean. There goes the skier, and now here comes the leaf blowers again.
2: Oh, they do it each time.
1: Wow.
4: They're blowing. Yeah.
0: And they're wearing uniforms. It's pretty funny.
4: Oh, yeah. That must be. They
1: And they're choreographed.
0: Yeah.
4: Volunteers.
0: It looks like a giant spider leg.
4: Well, apparently there was some controversy yesterday. One of the leaf blowers, one of the ski jumpers almost hit a leaf blower.
2: Oh, man.
4: Which would have slowed them
0: down. Because they're going right away.
4: And they say they're going 60 miles an hour down that hill.
1: Right.
0: And then they go off the edge.
4: It seems way too fast.
1: Yep.
0: Scary.
4: Major League Baseball has announced that it has going to turn the baseball orange.
2: This is big news.
1: Right.
4: They have an official soft drink.
2: Really?
4: Yeah, this is big news. It's Mountain Dew Baja Blast.
0: Now, I had to look this up.
4: A tropical lime flavor to ballparks.
1: You had to look up Baja Blast?
4: Nationwide as the official soft drink sponsor.
2: It's a gamer drink.
1: Oh, my God.
3: Oh, yeah.
1: They've been selling it at Taco Bell for 20 years, 10 years.
0: Mountain Dew rollout.
4: Get a Baja for a Blast program that will turn long-distance home runs into product rewards.
2: Oh, okay.
1: Oh, yeah.
4: There you go.
0: But you're right. It was officially, when it came out, it was exclusive, actually, to Taco Bell.
1: Yeah.
0: I've never had a Baja Blast.
2: Neither have I.
0: I am not a Mountain Dew drinker.
1: I'm sure you haven't had them.
0: Man, I know we have a couple.
1: I bet your kids have.
0: Oh, yeah. We have a lot of Mountain Dew drinkers in the building, I can
4: tell. How about that Taco Bell?
1: Yeah. Mm-hmm.
4: I will have the left side of the menu.
0: But interestingly enough, I was concerned because I know Mountain Dew is very heavy in caffeine. Baja Blast is not.
2: Mm.
0: It says it's described as moderate amounts of caffeine. A typical 12-ounce serving has about 54 milligrams of caffeine,
2: which is 9 cups of coffee.
0: There's a 98
4: in
0: a cup of coffee, in an 8-ounce cup of coffee. So they're very good. But and they're changing the lyrics to that song.
1: What song?
0: Buy me some peanuts and Baja Blast.
2: Wow.
0: I just think it's kind of sacrilegious, frankly. Are you going to change what you drink just because it's a Major League Baseball official drink?
4: No.
1: Do you think they're doing this to try to lure in younger audience? Because Baja Blast is a younger person's drink.
2: Well, MLB is doing it because Mountain Dew had the highest bid.
1: Ah.
2: I mean, that's how this works.
4: Yeah, follow the money. Yeah.
0: And apparently it's a good mixture with vodka, I have been told.
2: Oh, really?
4: No,
1: they do that at the Taco Bell cantinas. That's what they mix with vodka there when you go there.
4: Yes.
1: Uh-huh.
0: Ah. So you can get yourself a Mountain DUI after the game.
1: You could.
4: A soft taco supreme and a Baja Blast with a half vodka. Oh, that'll get you there. Next thing you know, you're watching curling for 9 hours.
5: Stupid world record.
4: Is that loud? That seems loud.
0: Yeah.
4: A group of adventurers have broken the Guinness World Record for the highest slackline walk over a waterfall.
2: Okay.
0: Ooh. Okay, this is terrifying.
2: Now, people have done this over Niagara Falls before.
4: Is that right?
2: Mm-hmm. At least the river, but right before it falls.
4: Isn't that like 13 miles across? Something like that?
2: It is, I think, 28.
4: 28 miles
3: Are they
4: across.
3: Attached to it?
4: Are they
2: No,
4: attached?
2: No,
4: no,
2: they weren't.
4: No, they're levitating.
2: But in this case, what waterfall is this?
4: Lucas Ermler.
2: Oh, sure, the Ermler Falls, yeah.
0: This is the...
4: Rude Passel, Jens Dickey, Dick, Jens, maybe the E's silent, Carl Schrader, and Valentin Rapp, all from Germany. Oh, and Raphael Britti from Brazil broke the record together. They crossed a 485-foot, 6-inch high line at the height of, Angel Falls. These are badass, Tom. 3,307 feet off the ground across Angel Falls in Venezuela.
2: Man.
1: Oh, my gosh. No way.
0: It's absolutely terrifying.
2: This person's doing some tricks, squatting down.
4: He is attached, though.
1: He is attached. Yeah, he is attached.
2: That's not a lady?
0: There's a tether line.
1: It looks like a lady.
4: Yeah, that's a
2: you got a broad there.
3: Who knows these days?
0: Those are the most spectacular falls in the world.
1: Wow,
0: this is really cool.
2: It is cool. That's
1: slack line harder than a tightrope.
2: Slack has more slack. Oh, is it more difficult?
1: Yes.
2: No, it's necessary apparently.
1: Okay.
2: Yeah.
1: Okay.
0: Why is that?
2: They say you want a little bit of slack, otherwise, it's not slack enough.
4: Right.
0: By the way,
4: thank you, Josh.
0: If you're just joining us. For Josh's last day, we certainly appreciate it.
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7: And the most fun band I've ever seen is AC/DC. But the best is Brian Johnson. He comes out. They can take any song. They all sound the same. It's always the same concert, but it rocks. They can take the Hokey Pokey and tear it up. I gotta come out like, put your left foot in. Ooh, put your left foot out. Put your left foot in. Can you shake it?

always have a breakdown like this. This looks like a hokey pokey crab. You can never understand a word he says, but it sounds so awesome. All you hear him is say, you ready? We got us out of town. Keep your hands covered. I'm not going to turn. First of all, you ready?

0: Hello, you're listening to Bob and Tom 24/7. This has been Chick McGee speaking.
1: I feel a cuss word coming on from me this morning. I don't know why.
2: Did you ever get kicked in the groin, little lady?
3: Not kicked, no.
1: I don't
3: fell on a
1: hurt.
3: Balance beam or two. I think I told you that.
1: My bruiser.
4: All right.
1: Pubis bone. What's the equivalent of hitting a man in the balls for a woman? What would that be?
3: God, I don't know.
1: Yeah. See? Uh-huh. Welcome to our
4: punching
1: world.
4: Her in the ovaries? No. That wouldn't
3: be. Close. I've never been crippled.
1: Before Tom starts yelling at me, it's the Bob and Tom Show live. July 19, 2021. How about them Olympics, huh?
2: Hey, they're coming. Come
1: hey,
2: on.
1: Hey, Pat,
2: calm
1: how
2: down.
1: Are you, buddy?
5: Hey, Chick, how are you?
1: Hey, Josh.
5: Hey, Chicky.
1: Ace Cosby.
6: Chick.
1: Willie.
7: Chick.
1: There he is, and back to Big Daddy.
2: It's weird wearing long pants again.
4: What? You are?
2: After being on vacation.
3: You're allowed to wear shorts in here.
2: No.
1: You know what he says to me? He says this to me every morning.
3: What?
1: A Don never wears shorts. He heard that on The Sopranos one time at a cookout, and he...
2: No.
1: Yes, Tony, yes.
2: Tony wears shorts at a cookout.
1: Yes, that's and what then, I... What did I just say, you
3: gangster?
4: But an actual gangster, right?
2: Yeah, but then
1: old Don comes in and looks at him and goes, hey, come on, a Don doesn't wear shorts. And Tony goes, oh, okay.
4: Based on something that happened in real life, I think.
2: I thought someone in real life, you had approached the actor James Gandolfini and told him a Don would not wear shorts.
1: I didn't think that. Well, maybe it did, and then they put it in the show.
2: But in any event, it's weird wearing long pants again after a week of shorts on vacation.
3: So you got tan legs? Is that what you're telling me?
4: You toast up those gams?
2: Well, I would wear pajama bottoms, kind of beach pants most of the time.
7: Pajama bottoms. You said it like beach pants, like that's what people call them. No, they're your beach pants, and they're crazy.
3: What are they?
7: They're like seersucker. They're like nice. White, and yeah.
3: Oh, boy.
2: White, gray, okay. Seersucker. Drawstring.
1: What'd you call me?
4: That sounds like something you would wear on a beach, right?
2: The problem, though, is... the drawstring broke day one.
8: Well, what? How do you handle that hog? You can't keep it back. There we go.
1: You can't tie down that hog. You can't. You can only hope to contain it.
2: So
1: you
2: can't
1: stop it.
2: We took Finn and Willie and did that thing where you tow the raft behind the boat.
7: No. It's called tubing.
2: Tubing. Yeah.
7: Yes. You've got to know these words by this.
2: Called tubing.
4: Oh, did you use Jeffrey's tubings? Yeah, that's good.
2: My legs got a little burned, but... yeah, I got to wear some weird tan lines, mostly ankles,
1: I don't want to know
2: arms.
1: Who doesn't know want to know anything about his tan lines? I don't want to know anything about his tan lines.
4: Oh, I just see everyone.
3: Oh, I do. I'm fascinated.
2: The weirdest one is my head.
4: Where's the tan line there?
2: Well, I wear a special bathing cap.
7: I know, man. It's crazy.
3: Willie, you had to have taken
2: I look like,
1: minute,
2: you know.
1: Wait a minute. Hold it. Willie, did you see this live?
7: Yeah, it's so weird, you guys. I'm so happy to be with
4: He's
7: you
4: He's in
7: guys
4: a Busby
7: again.
4: Berkeley.
7: And we can't even talk about
4: Esther
7: it.
4: Williams.
7: And
4: more
1: it's
4: the,
1: like a, very, a very old Esther Williams.
7: Yeah, yeah. It's like Dick Van Dyke in Chitty Chitty Bang Bang. Is how we dress. It's like a costume.
4: Talk about Daddy Warbucks out there in the ocean.
1: Oh, you guys,
2: bald guys know this. If you're in the tropics and you go swimming,
3: yes.
1: The top
2: of your head starts frying.
4: Yeah, this is something I am learning. Yes,
2: I mean the top. Nothing burns like the top of your head.
3: And yeah. Sunscreen doesn't work.
2: And sunscreen, no, it does not.
4: Oh,
2: sorry.
4: Okay, it does work for me. I'm at a point where I'm forgetting to put it.
2: No.
4: There,
2: I look kind of like. Oh, well, this is going to be hard to word without getting
3: Well, take
2: trouble.
3: Your hat off.
2: I just hang on a second. I got to think this through. What do you call the things, Ace? A lot of the players in the NFL wear the black...
7: He's going to say do-rag.
4: He wanted to say, what do a lot of the black guys wear? That's what he wanted to
7: get to the point.
1: Hey, Ace, what do the black guys say, you know, when they're sitting around talking? How do they talk? Can you help us?
2: You know what I'm talking about, Ace? The like the skull cap.
4: Right, that's exactly
2: like
4: what it's called.
2: Not like a yarmulke.
1: It's a skull cap. No, right. It's nothing like a yarmulke.
2: It's bigger.
4: Much bigger.
2: It's like that guy, the one the Pope wears, kind of between a beanie and a yarmulke, but it's like a skull cap, but it's designed for swimming, and that way the top of your head doesn't get all burned.
7: He's got that hat, he's got a few ball caps, and he's got this weird, like, fisherman's hat with a drawstring that he ties up here, and that's flappy on the sides.
4: Marlon Brando. Like you're in the Yaya Sisterhood?
2: Yes, I have.
1: That's right.
2: I have some photographs. You've got to have a... Anybody out there that has very sensitive skin, such as yours truly.
3: Yes.
2: And you got to be careful. Skin cancer and stuff's out there big time, and I'm a big candidate. So I wear lots of, as my dermatologist said, for you, sunscreen should be clothing.
4: So, a big floppy hat with a drawstring.
2: Yes.
4: I'm from the Helen Mirren Beach Collection.
1: That's right.
7: I'm just so happy to be back with you guys again. It's just been me and him for a few days, and it's been nuts.
2: We have some pictures.
4: Good.
2: Had a nice time in the Bahamas.
4: Good.
2: The usual travel hassles. It's a little bit more difficult than normal because of the COVID thing. You've got to have... just a couple of things, a semen sample from the president of the Bahamas.
4: Mm-hmm. Oh, good. Yeah. That's...
2: Yes, a health clearance from Fauci himself.
3: And... Did you have to have a COVID test?
2: Yes.
3: Wow.
2: You have to have a COVID test before you leave.
3: The Bahamas.
2: Yes.
1: And no kidding.
2: Yeah, absolutely.
1: Okay.
3: And you but not have, to get in the Bahamas.
2: No, to get in, you've got, yeah, to get in, you have to have a...
8: A wink and a nod.
2: You have to send them photographs of your COVID vaccine. Then you've got to fill out this form.
4: All right. Well...
2: That is, it's a solid hour filling that thing out. You have to have the lot number of the vaccine, where you got it.
7: That's all available on the card, by the way.
3: Right, it's all
2: available. The Pope's girlfriend's maiden name. They require a lot of stuff.
3: Okay. That's why I didn't leave my house, did you?
2: But well worth it. Well worth it.
1: Oh, I went unexpectedly to a Cyprus. It was lovely.
3: To a what?
1: Cyprus, the country.
3: Did you?
4: Yeah, wasn't that nice?
3: You
4: told me there was nothing available this time of year.
1: No, I lucked into something off of Paphos. It was lovely.
2: So you're a Cypriot.
1: I thought about going to Coral Bay, but I flew to Cyprus.
3: Yeah, okay.
1: Here's why I'm lying. Like that. I'm walking around the mall, I don't know, Wednesday, and of course, I can't go anywhere without drawing a crowd. Chick, what's going on? Aren't you on vacation? I go, yeah. Aren't you supposed to be somewhere? And I go, no, I just cleaned out a bunch of closets for vacation. I had a very productive vacation. I took 20 bags to the Goodwill and shoes and clothes. And mm-hmm. He goes, well, hell, somebody like you should be on vacation, a sunny place. So the next person walked up to me, where are you? Chick, you should be on vacation. And that was on a Thursday. So at that point, I started saying, I just got back from Cyprus.
2: And
1: it worked. And depending on in the week when they saw me and asked me, I just got 5 days in Cyprus. You should try it.
2: How was the
1: and
2: weather there?
1: Gorgeous.
2: Yeah, we lucked out to only a little bit of rain.
1: And you know what? The dollar, strong in Cyprus. Oh, my God.
3: I don't even know where Cyprus is.
1: It is off Greece, but it's closer to Turkey. Isn't that interesting?
3: Really? That is interesting.
1: My lying,
7: Cyprus Hill.
1: That's right.
7: Great joke.
1: My lying is off the chart with the internet. I can just, it's 14 hours ahead in Cyprus. It's unbelievable.
2: And our first vacation in 2 years, where'd you go? The mall?
3: I didn't even get that far.
2: That's kind of sad, really.
4: Hey, vacations are different for everybody, aren't they?
3: Yeah. You kind of changed our vacation last minute.
1: I lucked into a friend with a pool, and I spent a day there. That was very exciting.
2: Okay, Josh, did you do any fishing?
4: No fishing, but plenty of recharging. Plenty of, very productive,
1: Josh,
4: very relaxing.
1: Josh and I gave us each other little vacation gifts. We would start the day out going, hey, want to have a movie today? And it would be, one of us would say, let me think. Or, okay, let me get back to you.
2: Never got to it.
4: And, we finally did decide to go.
1: Okay, let's go to the movie.
2: What'd you go see?
1: I said, let's go to the movie tomorrow. And he goes, okay, I'm in. And he texts me in the morning. He goes, okay, you want to go to a movie or want to cancel? And I go, I better cancel. We did it all week. I never felt
4: I believe I said, what would you enjoy more, going to the movie or canceling?
1: Right.
4: And you went, yeah, man, I'm going to cancel.
7: And you texted about it every day?
2: What were you going to see?
4: F9. We still have to see F9.
1: We have an obligation to F9. So.
3: I want to see that Bourdain movie,
8: too.
3: Yeah,
8: Roadrunner.
1: But I saw, you guys are going to yell at me.
3: Widow?
1: Nope. I did see that. I'm really confused. If you're not have a Masters and Avengers, forget watching any movie right now because you're, I saw
3: behind.
1: Pig.
3: Oh, did you?
4: Oh, yeah, cool.
1: I loved Pig.
3: My kids wanted to see that.
1: Nicolas Cage is in this movie. He's a, I don't want to give away too much.
4: Well, we talked about it one morning.
3: Yeah, we did.
1: He lives in the Portland, Oregon woods, and he hunts truffles with his pet pig.
2: Right.
1: And that's all you need to know. It's amazing. I cried all through the movie. You can't believe how wonderful this movie is.
3: Oh, cool.
1: Partly because you're expecting well, this can't be about a pig. The best pig movie.
7: Is it online or only in the theater? Oh, that's not. Babe. Excuse me, sir. Babe, Pig in the City 2.
1: Babe. No, babe. Not 2.
7: No, 2 is the better than 1, I'm telling you.
4: Babe. Some people do say that.
7: Yeah. Babe, Pig in the City is it's very, very good.
1: I've never seen Pig in the City.
4: Nor have I.
1: I
4: have
1: either.
2: I saw one at the airport.
7: Okay.
1: That's yeah. what I put it up on. I didn't think our
2: plane was going to be able
4: They're
2: to
4: usually
2: pick
4: around
2: up.
4: The Cinnabon. Yeah.
7: Oh, God.
1: Of course, I put Pig up on close, my Instagram.
2: By the way, chicken. I found out what why yeah, they call okay, the Charlotte Airport CLT. The C stands for closed.
4: Oh.
2: Hey, there's the restaurant. How about that restaurant?
3: Way a lot of them are in the airports right now.
2: Yeah,
3: nobody can get people to work.
1: Anyway, I put Pig up on my Instagram, the Chick McGee, thank you. And everybody, about 3 or 4 guys, hey, isn't this about Roseanne Barr at last? Sure. Or something like that. Sure. But no, it's not. It's wonderful. I recommend it highly. And if it hadn't come out so early, Nicolas Cage would get an Oscar. He's phenomenal.
4: Good.
1: Absolutely.
4: I've always
1: said
4: he's a great actor. Yeah, he just makes he makes odd choices.
2: So it's a pet pig, not a wild pig.
1: It's a
4: truffle pig.
1: It's a truffle pig.
2: I'm not familiar with truffles or with...
4: Oh, okay.
3: Sometimes they use dogs, sometimes they use
2: pigs. Is it a sad movie?
1: No, I was just crying at how joyous it was. So it's a sad movie.
2: I assume you're crying in the thick bacon sequence.
8: Is it an Old Yeller kind of thing?
3: Oh, my God.
4: Did you cry as they were bringing the spiral slicer out or when they were putting it away?
1: Well, so much for the ending. Anyway.
4: Nobody would know. We're making jokes here.
7: I want to watch this movie. We don't have to talk about it anymore, do we?
1: It's wonderful.
4: He'll ruin it.
2: Here's
4: no
2: the difference between your vacation and mine. We fed pigs on a small island in the Bahamas.
3: Oh, you did that again? Swam with the pigs?
2: Yeah.
1: That's adorable.
4: Thus swimming with the pig feces.
3: Yeah.
2: Did
1: you do that?
2: If you weren't
1: in the water, were you?
2: If you have a limited amount of time in the Bahamas, you can skip the pig feeding thing.
8: You've done it twice now.
2: Yeah, I'd forgotten how bad it is. When we got there, we did it so Finn could do it. We got there and she was terrified. So don't do
1: that. Tom, they're wild pigs. Of course she's scared. Yeah, I'm scared of wild pigs.
2: Daddy? Also, the guy goes, oh, by the way, there's a huge stingray over there. Be sure not to pick up your feet. Well, that...
4: Oh. How do the sharks feel about all the ham in the water?
8: Ham in the water.
4: Aren't you just chumming at that point?
1: That's either Chum Island or Pig Island.
0: Well, Bob and Tom. They put the F in professional.
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10: 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Nice, right?
11: Oh, so high. Sing like Dudley Do Right. Here we go.
12: If pigs had wings, away they'd soar up into heaven's golden door. Up into heaven's golden door. If pigs had a way.
11: Haywood Banks, beautifully done. Oh,
13: bravo, bravo.
14: Also with us in the studio, Matt Fulcheron. Let's see. We know Matt, skateboarder. Let's. I don't know anything about you. Married or single?
15: Oh, I'm really single, man. Okay. Well, if your listeners read People Magazine, they probably already know that. You know what I mean?
14: Oh, really?
15: Yeah.
14: Are you in People Magazine?
15: No, it's a hilarious joke. I'm a comedian. Actually, you guys get it? You get the joke?
14: I do now.
15: You might have heard a dial tone. The first joke was off the hook. You get that one?
14: I got that one? There we go.
15: Now we're starting to get a feel for my style.
14: Now we know what's happening. Do you write these jokes down?
16: I'm feeling
15: you. No.
14: No need to.
15: No. Well, actually, I do write all these jokes on deposit slips because the money in the bank.
14: No!
15: All right, go Skins. Go Skins. Yeah. This is what the show is going to be like tonight.
14: Wow.
11: Look out.
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18: Hello, this is Bob and Tom Show.
14: Yeah, good morning.
11: Yeah.
18: Hello, calling, visiting, listening to show.
14: We're visiting with comedian Frank Caliendo. He was just talking about Raymond Burr.
19: Oh, Frank Caliendo. John Madden.
14: Does the John Madden. Uh-huh, very good. Yeah. He was doing his impression of the fabulous actor Raymond Burr. You're familiar with Mr. Burr, of course. Perry Mason.
17: Ironside, yes.
14: Actually, it was interesting because we were talking about one of Mr. Burr's earliest films, of course, the legendary. You want the film?
19: Not familiar with Uri Raymond Burr.
20: Yes, I was in Godzilla.
14: What?
17: I never tell
13: Frank,
17: you.
13: Frank, congratulations. You're here the 1 millionth time we've done that bit, ladies and gentlemen.
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25: Thanks for that glowing report, Todd. That's great news from the Midwest region. Now, Phil, tell us what's happening with your sales results.
26: Oh, God. I can't concentrate. My hands are shaking. I'm going to get canned for sure.
22: Luckily, Phil remembered his Licorette gum.
26: Oh, yeah, the gum.
25: Phil.
26: Well, let's see. I'll be the first to admit that this quarter we're a little upside down and,
27: Hey, let's go to Vegas. I'm driving.
25: Phil? Phil, are you okay?
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31: Tom, you had mentioned earlier, were there any inventions out there where the person probably didn't receive what they should have, given how often they're used?
32: Yeah, in other words, if you invent something great, then it becomes, you know, earth-shattering and you make none of the money. It kind of sucks, doesn't it?
31: Dear Magnificent Misfits and Christy, to answer your question, the man who patented the barcode received next to nothing for his invention because there were no machines to read them. As a former, and Chick, help me with this, Pecanian? Piquanian?
13: Piqua. We always said Piquad.
31: Okay.
17: That sounds disturbing.
31: Ohio, I'm surprised, right? Chick didn't know this.
13: I don't. Troy Covington, that's your Tri-Cities.
31: Well, as the first time the barcode was used was at a grocery store in Troy, Ohio.
13: There it is.
31: Thank you, Mark.
13: Home of all the ice cream in the world, sort of, Troy, Ohio. Hobart Manufacturing, which makes all your ice cream, milkshake machines, everything.
17: Yeah, I think there are a lot of inventions that don't get the credit or the money.
31: In this case, that's certainly, barcodes are everywhere.
33: Oh, yeah. And the QR codes come back in a huge way all of a sudden.
17: Love it.
32: Big fan.
0: You love are it. A big fan?
13: Love it.
32: Love that, yeah.
0: Okay.
1: Did Finley have to show you how to do it?
31: I know a young, yes. I think my niece had to show me how to do one. Mm-hmm. I had never done one a couple years ago.
32: As you know, I have a 9-year-old that taught me how to do it.
31: You know, I love kinda, that, don't you?
13: Mm-hmm. What I'm kind of bummed about is they did away with, I mean, I knew they would, but they, for the most part, did away with menus. You have to ask for menu.
0: Or you QR code it.
13: You got to, you know, QR, but.
1: Mr. Technology, Chick McGee.
13: I know. I'm an enigma trapped in a riddle.
2: Huh. I must be the only one who doesn't know how to do that.
0: You don't know how to do the QR code?
32: Do you have a flip phone?
2: No.
32: A little comedy there.
31: It's way easier than you'd think.
1: You get your camera out, you take a picture of it, you click the picture, you're done.
31: Oh!
32: I
31: don't even have to take a picture.
0: No, you just put it on there and it opens up.
1: I was just saying it in an easy way.
31: You're trying to bamboozle lace here.
1: I'm not trying to be, you can also take the picture and click a little scan thing. It's a little easier for some people.
31: I can't believe he's doing this to you.
32: I loved that TV commercial. During the Super Bowl, and millions and millions of people bought it.
13: Hated it.
31: I was convinced you were going to lose your mind about it.
0: I thought so, too. I thought you'd be mad.
32: I mean, that's what the Super Bowl is for.
1: Did you get...
32: Introducing stuff.
1: Did you get the sort of DVD menu joke that it was aiming at? Because that's become kind of a meme from the TV show The Office, because it went right into the corner.
32: Oh, I've never seen the show The Office.
1: Okay, cool. Yeah.
32: I'm out. I understand it's very good. Don't get me wrong.
13: Best Super Bowl commercial, E-Trade Baby. That's it. You can't. I'll die on this hill.
32: Yesterday.
13: Sorry, go ahead, Tom.
32: No, this is when I'm calling on you since you're attentive right now.
1: Here's a dig.
31: You know, those kind of comments always help.
13: They really do, Tom.
1: When he's not
31: I swear to God, Chick, just looked at the exit.
13: Oh, yeah.
31: Did you realize
13: this? Oh, yeah.
31: Wistfully.
13: Hey, ask Christy. I walked off. I walked off again.
32: We were talking for some reason.
13: That's it.
32: I honestly don't remember why we were talking. Why were we talking about the pyramids yesterday?
13: As usual, you were saying something about the pyramids.
31: You were saying that the most recognizable
32: building in the world is the Eiffel Tower.
0: Right.
13: Yeah. And we tried with the Arches and McDonald's.
32: The Arches and McDonald's are a logo, not a building per se.
13: We were bullied down, as usual.
32: We had a great story about the Eiffel Tower, which I think is a wonderful place, and the Parisians have been smart enough to not allow a bunch of giant buildings to be built around it.
27: It ain't done, though, is it? Dickie Dick and I went to Paris.
3: Offered to drywall it.
27: That's right. And they said, oh, hey, it's only about half finished. You got the superstructure up. Where the hell is it?
32: Did that guy Crisco want to cover it in cloth or something? No, the Eiffel Tower is great. I mean, you see the Eiffel Tower, you know it's the wonderful Paris.
13: Let me tell you something. If at the end of this, there's some joke about you fell somewhere or I fell. Or
32: no, there isn't. There's a letter
13: several
32: here.
13: Several people fell. Read the letter. This woman fell.
32: But somehow.
13: Norman fell.
32: We were talking about the most recognizable structures in the world. I would imagine the Leaning Tower of Pisa would be among them.
1: It's actually pizza.
32: Big Ben, perhaps the Guggenheim Museum. I'm just saying one quick shot. You go, I know what that building is.
31: Sure.
32: But then you guys mentioned the pyramids and. Apparently they have names, and Willie,
1: it's the pyramids of Giza, Pinta, and Santa Maria.
31: He's right.
32: Which I enjoyed
31: right.
32: very much, and
13: That's
32: then I corrected
13: right.
32: you. No, the most famous pyramids, of course, are, Ponzi, and...
0: Madoff.
32: Okay. Dear Morons. Oh, thank you.
31: Certainly.
32: This comes to us from Boise, Idaho, Mark Payton. You're talking about the Eiffel Tower. You mentioned the great pyramids of Giza. You're wondering, what are the names of the pyramids? They're tombs of the pharaohs... Uh-oh. Khufu?
31: That's well, I don't appreciate that.
0: K-U-F-U.
1: And the camel you rode in on.
32: It looks like it's... Is it Khufu?
0: Khufu?
32: Okay.
31: I've been to East Khufu.
32: Khafra? Khafra?
31: Or Khufu, Egypt.
32: And the horse you rode in on. And the camel you rode in on. There's the joke.
1: Are you kidding me? I said that
0: one?
1: 10 seconds ago. You've got to listen to the show.
32: No, I'm trying to read ahead. It's These are complicated.
1: Do you have Rogan on in there? What's going on?
32: I'm trying to read ahead here, sir. I was listening. Menkara.
0: Okay.
32: Take care. Thank you, Mark. Thanks for the attention.
13: Yeah, thanks for nothing, Mark.
31: That's interesting info.
13: And I got your last name, too. Oh, I'm calling you.
0: Oh, he's on your list.
13: Made the list.
32: Okay, well, are we still doing sports?
13: Nope.
31: A lot of people jump off the Eiffel Tower. Is it easily...
32: I don't think so.
13: I don't think it is. I think it's screened or something.
1: You kind of don't want to go down and then hit the bottom part and then bounce out, right?
0: No, you don't.
1: If you're going to go for it, you got to go straight down.
31: Oh, yeah. I've never been on top of it. I've never been in it.
0: I don't think you really have a choice. I think gravity's going to go one way or another.
32: No, but I think he's saying the layers. You don't want to.
0: Yeah, right, because it goes like
32: I don't think
0: this.
32: You can clear those three tiers.
0: You're going to hit and bounce.
31: You're going to bang, ting, bang.
32: Yeah. Yeah. Josh, what a way to go. It's in Europe.
31: You know, somehow I'm going to be dragged down with you.
13: Yeah.
31: And we're all going to be fired.
1: You know, now I'm thinking of the great French invention, the guillotine. Isn't that fun?
0: Yeah. There's that great restaurant in the Eiffel Tower.
31: Isn't there's a restaurant in there?
0: Yeah, the Jacques Cousteau, I think, or something. Yeah,
31: I would have thought that would have been underwater.
0: I know, you would think.
31: Not up in the air.
13: Same people who do the top of the bat in Louisville.
0: Uh-huh.
13: Jacques Cousteau at the top of the Eiffel Tower. It rotates.
32: Yeah, yeah. It's the finest in rotational dining in all of Kentucky.
13: It's
0: actually the Jules Verne.
4: Yeah, I don't think you can go to the top anymore, right? Level one?
32: Of?
4: The Eiffel Tower.
32: Oh, I don't
4: That's
32: know.
4: What we're talking about.
32: Good question.
1: One time in a Tony Hawk game, I skateboarded down it. That was pretty cool. Yeah.
32: Can you go up? You can't go into the torch of the Statue of Liberty, can you?
4: I don't know.
32: Did you ever see the movie The Saboteur, the Hitchcock movie?
31: Good one. That's a good one.
32: It's the best.
13: I think you can if you're a technician. One chance. There's a bulb up there, I think.
31: Oh, that's a big bulb.
13: Yeah.
31: How many pole locks does it take to change that?
13: I'm glad.
4: How many what?
32: Some of the greatest people on Earth right now helping refugees, and you're mocking their bowling skills.
4: No,
32: okay,
4: not.
32: Thank you.
13: Sure, we've advanced in a lot of ways.
0: I would have thought you would have eaten at the Jules Verne restaurant, second floor of the Eiffel Tower. You seem like that kind
32: of
0: guy.
32: No, I've been there a couple times. I loved it, but didn't eat there. Actually, I can tell you the name of the place I had lunch that day, you're not going to believe me. I'm not kidding when I say this. The place was called Le Petit Coq.
31: Oh!
32: The tiny rooster, I believe.
31: Christy, are you familiar with Le Petit Mort?
0: That would be somebody dead.
31: The Little Death? But what is it? It refers to?
0: The Little Death? No.
31: Orgasm?
0: Oh, really?
32: Really? Who died in here?
0: I've always felt very much alive during mine. I don't know about the death part.
31: There was an old rumor that you lost, you sort of died a little bit.
0: Gotcha.
31: During,
32: well, then there's also the famous rumor about
31: men and women.
32: About teeth down there. And the connection is we've got a very unusual story about dentistry coming up today.
31: And vagina dentata?
32: Vagina dentata.
31: What a terrible phrase. Vagina dentata.
13: Hello, Bob and Tom Show.
5: Hey, Bob and Tom, it's Donnie Baker.
0: Hey, Donnie.
32: How are you, Donnie?
5: Been better. Can you hear my blood pressure building up?
0: No, what happened?
32: Now what?
5: They went and done it, stupid OPEC. They've gone and pushed me to the brink. So I've decided to start drilling for oil in my backyard.
32: Oh, all right. That's impressive. Do you think you have oil on your property?
5: I don't know, but it can't hurt to look with these prices. I didn't think I had weevils in my backyard neither until they went and destroyed my whole lawn.
32: Oh, okay. Makes sense.
5: And the fact remains, yesterday it cost me over $100 to sell up my truck.
32: I believe it.
5: And that kind of expense cuts into my scratcher habit.
32: Sure. Yeah.
5: So I figure if I can drill and find oil in my own yard, it'll save me, $500 a month?
0: Yes.
5: Plus, if I got any oil left over, I plan to sell it to my Uncle Sonny or my other Uncle Sonny for like $80 a barrel, you know? Because I make my money off of profits, man. If my calculations are right, I could be a Brazilianaire by probably Easter.
32: Oh, Brazilianaire, sure. Yeah, what kind of drill are you going to use, Johnny?
5: Cordless, 18 volts.
31: Good. Yeah.
5: I figure my biggest problem is going to be finding a drill bit that's long enough to reach it. I'll probably need a bit like 20, 30 foot long, probably 30 foot.
32: Hey, I don't know much about oil drilling, but aren't most oil wells like a mile deep or something?
0: Sounds
5: like I'm going to need to drill bigger drill bit. Either that or a tall step ladder just to get the right launch angle for it.
32: You're going to need a derrick, I think.
0: Yeah, they have to run all the time, don't they? They are continually
5: I don't know nobody named Derrick, except maybe Derek Trex, and he's busy on the road with Molly Hatchet. Okay, forget stupid oil then. Maybe I'll just dig for gold. Because gold could be almost as valuable as oil right now at market price.
32: You're right.
31: Way up.
5: Just picture this, me with a handful of nuggets that I didn't get from a drive-thru.
32: Yeah.
5: Swear to God.
32: Do you know anything about mining gold?
5: No, but it can't be that hard. My mom Phyllis told me she had a coworker Tanya that was a gold digger.
32: Really?
5: You know Tanya?
32: No.
0: No.
5: She's a chick at Boonies with them fake hammers.
0: Uh-huh.
5: You've seen her, always gets fried pickles, but she got another enhancement. They're so big now, she can't even throw darts anymore. I swear to God, they have to sub for her every Thursday. But she's done pretty good for herself. She just hooked up with a guy who plays the fake bailiff on Judge Mathis.
32: Oh, yeah, he's got to be loaded.
5: So now she's probably going to marry him on money. And I hear he's putting a stripper pole in their basement, so that can't be cheap.
32: Yeah.
5: Anyway, I got to go see about that drill.
32: Okay, thanks.
0: All right, good luck.
32: Good luck.
0: Yeah.
32: Drilling for oil in your backyard. Jed Clampett just
0: saw
32: that bubble and crude with one shot.
31: Mm-hmm. Yeah, he sure did.
32: Yeah. Did he hit the animal when he was shooting?
31: No, he was shooting for some food.
0: Yeah.
32: But he didn't hit it.
31: No.
13: No.
31: Out came a spout of bubble and crude.
13: Up through the ground comes some.
31: Black gold. A Texas tea.
32: Texas tea. First thing you know, old Jed's a millionaire.
0: Jed's a millionaire. Kinfolk said, hey, Jed, move away from here.
31: Yeah, they sure did.
32: They said, California is the place you ought to be.
0: So they loaded up the truck and they moved to Beverly.
13: Hills, that is. Yeah.
32: Love a show where they explain the sort of a origin right there.
13: Yeah. At the beginning with a song. Every single week.
1: Is that Beverly Hillbillies music?
0: Yes, it sure was.
31: You know what they called their pool, Willie? Do you remember that?
1: I've never seen that show.
31: The Cement Pond.
32: They pronounced it cement.
1: Very funny.
13: And then
32: the pool table?
13: The pool table is the fancy eating table.
0: Yeah. And the pool cues.
13: They had pot passers. Those were the pool sticks.
1: Sure.
32: But Uncle Jed put a little notch in the end so that the pots would stay on.
31: Yes. Hilarious.
1: Sort of a fish out of water story.
31: Oh, the fish out of water.
1: So, Josh, you're into this.
4: Yeah, the bass out of water.
1: Ted Lasso, you just can't wrap your head around.
13: Right.
31: Ted Lasso owes everything to the Clampets. Everything.
4: You know, the whole theme to the Beverly Hillbillies.
32: Great.
0: I love the Beverly Hillbillies.
32: Great theme song, funny premise, terrific cast.
0: Granny was hysterical.
32: And Miss Hathaway.
0: Oh, yeah.
32: That was sort of the
13: first
32: kind of LGBTQ.
1: So, this was like the hee-haw. This is to Dukes of Hazzard as hee-haw is to laugh in kind of thing. Is that what this is?
32: Yeah, but hee-haw came years later, right?
6: And the tertiary music with the guitar.
32: it's interstitial amazing. Music. Tertiary is a type of syphilis.
1: How does that go? How does the music go, Ace?
13: That was amazing. I thought he was playing guitar. How does he do that?
4: His mouth. Jim.
32: Well, you know, we promised a little music from Mr. Godwin. Now, your Irish heritage, Pat.
4: Yeah, my grandparents are from there. My dad is an Irish American, first generation.
32: Can you do an Irish one of your Irish
4: tunes? Here we go. St. Patrick's Day is for amateurs, March 17th, mark your calendars. You're not even Irish, and you don't know how to drink. I am a damn professional when it comes

0: Nice rhyme. I love that at the end.
1: Pat, you ever get back to the homeland there?
2: I have never been there. People in my family have.
1: The old country?
2: Never been there.
0: Really?
2: Yeah.
1: We got to get you.
3: You've been there, correct?
1: I have, yes. Yeah. I've been to Dublin and Cork and Blarney, kissed the Blarney Stone.
0: Mm. Yeah. Did you get a little tongue? Or?
1: Oh, I Frenched it.
0: Ironic.
2: Frenched the Blarney.
3: Why do you have to go upside down and on your back?
1: It's crazy.
3: What is that all about?
1: Yeah, it's weird. You have
2: to lean
1: backwards, kinda.
3: Yeah.
1: And it's all worn. It's all smooth where people have kissed it.
3: Do they clean it between kisses?
1: No.
2: They spray it?
4: Wasn't the we don't know if it's true or not, but someone, they pee on it, the locals would.
1: Right.
4: Everybody.
1: But it's way up, it's like at the top of a castle kind of thing, so you can't, that joke doesn't work.
3: Isn't there another?
4: All right, well, thanks for that. You just, stay tuned for Josh trying to explain something later on this morning.
3: Isn't there another?
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9: There's Jessica Alsman at the news desk. There's Pat Godwin in the performance area.
10: Yes.
9: There's Josh Arnold. There's Ace Cosby. There's Willie Griswold. And on the TV screen, it's Ali Breen from somewhere in America.
11: Yep. New York City.
10: Yes. I recognize that couch.
9: New York.
11: Yeah, in town.
9: That is some pillow you got there. That's a lot of
11: polka
9: dots. That's a lot of polka dots.
11: Some accoutrement.
9: I didn't mean that as a compliment. Okay.
10: I think it's very lovely.
9: Yeah. Is that right?
11: Thank you, Josh. I appreciate it.
9: Just give me the pillow that won't offend anyone. Just give me the brown, light brown, dark brown, sort of brown. Never mind.
10: Yeah, multicolored polka dots.
11: Shades of brown. Yeah.
9: Here's Pat with Shades of Brown song. Pat.
12: Pat, what you got?
10: I don't have anything.
9: I'm kidding.
10: This is where we discuss.
9: Ali's here to talk about relationships.
10: Yes.

0: the alley.
1: Hey, I think I should start saying this. We're not here to advise. We're just here to listen. Mm-hmm. Because if they, people start thinking, oh, well, this is what I'm going to do. They told me to break up with Leonard, and by God, I did, and he jumped off a bridge. So let's just go right ahead. Allie, what's that first letter like?
2: Dear Allie, my boyfriend just moved in with me and uses the bathroom with the door open and tries to talk to me while pooping.
3: How about that?
2: Well, also, he does it when he pees because apparently he sits when he pees.
3: Okay.
2: I asked him to please stop and he has, but the damage seems to be done as it's etched into my mind. What can I do?
3: Oh, no. You've asked him to stop and he has, but if you're still not really, you may not like this guy very much.
4: Yeah, this sounds like you're annoyed by the sound of him eating or breathing.
3: Exactly. I think something else.
1: You might be like annoyed by his presence.
4: Yeah, you've been around him too long. That's unfortunate.
3: Yeah, he solved the problem, and it still didn't work. Ooh.
1: And if you're really concerned about, it sounds like someone's masculinity, if they sit down or stand to pee, yeah, you've got more problems than this guy.
3: Don't worry about him sitting down to pee. That could be a polite thing where he just didn't want to, you know, make a mess, as guys can do.
1: Or just, nice. And if you're upset by the open door dumping, you know, walk out of the room or whatever. I don't think.
3: Well,
1: that
3: she's the problem's been solved, chick. But
1: the open door, but she still hates him.
3: Yeah,
2: it's one of those things when you realize someone does something, that they would do it if you ask them not to stop. I guess that's the issue. She's like, oh, God, but this is how he'd behave if I hadn't said anything. So you're right. There's probably a bigger
5: issue. He actually changed, though. So
3: something else is happening.
5: If he didn't change, like a full narcissist, you know, he'd be like, you can smell my odor. I'm good enough. Those guys are out there. So, yeah.
3: Just think, be honest with yourself and go, is something else really

0: bothering me here.
1: Or just wait for that next thing to pop up, because something will drive her insane in the next week or two, and then she'll realize.
2: Blame it on that.
1: Mm-hmm. Exactly. Be like, you're just horrible.
3: I don't know why, but you're just horrible.
0: What else?
3: Throw some tears in. That'll help. Okay.
1: Dear Allie, my boyfriend likes to plan big surprises whenever he can. I hate it, and it gives me anxiety anytime it's close to my birthday or a holiday. Okay. He insists that I'm being shy and that everyone loves this kind of thing, and he won't listen to me when I tell him to stop. How can I drill this in his head?
0: Man, that is such a bummer.
3: This woman hates this guy.
0: No, she,
3: good
0: she
3: God.
0: Hates, she hates it. She's told him she hates it, and he goes, no, you don't. Man, you know what? The next time he look, this may sound weird coming from me, but this feels extreme. The next time he throws a surprise party for you, yell at him and walk out, and don't come back in front of everybody.
4: Oh wow!
0: And maybe he'll get. And she can go, look, I apologize, everybody, for this fit that I'm having. I have told him time and time again, I hate this. He doesn't believe me. Now I have to prove it. I'm gone. And just and leave.
3: I can't believe I'm adding to this, but I think you might be right. In a lot of cases like this, I don't think the guy believes the girl when she says stuff.
0: Right. That's what,
3: She really loves it. She loves it when I do this sort of thing. So make it clear to him that you are sincere in your desire to not have this happen anymore.
0: Exactly.
3: Yeah.
4: But here's the issue, you guys. If he really gets it in her head that he hates surprises and he's never going to do it again, then she will never expect the ultimate surprise.
0: That's hilarious, Willie. Right?
4: No, there's no way. She yelled at me in front of her own grandma.
1: In their
4: there's
1: element.
4: No way she That's thinks right. I'm going to do it again.
0: Oh, boy.
3: Wow.
1: I'd imagine if this girl hates surprises, too, it's really impossible to assert yourself in that way in front of a group of people to be like, this is the worst thing you've ever done. You know,
0: That's a
1: I
0: good
1: think
0: point.
1: That she's probably non-confrontational.
0: Good point, but right. She needs to be confrontational in this case. And this is, to a larger point, guys, listen to your woman. Mm-hmm. She's telling you. She's not giving you the, oh, it's fine. She's not being coy. She's telling you, I don't like this. Take that for face value.
2: Yeah, you can listen. Hear, you can hear it in their voice, like, don't do anything for me, silly. I don't want that.
0: Well, that's that seems
2: playful.
0: Coy. Right,
2: but
0: exactly.
2: Like, no, I seriously, it gives me anxiety. I hate this.
0: Yeah.
2: Please do not do this.
0: Right.
2: She's not playing.
0: Listen, my gosh.
2: Yeah.
0: My gosh,
3: God. My gosh. Holy hell, boyfriend.
0: My gosh.
1: I say in both cases, listen, even because even if she's being coy about it, you have a perfect excuse to be like, you told me you didn't want me to do anything big for your birthday.
2: Right.
1: I got you a box of chocolates. That's
3: mm-hmm. A box of chocolates. Yeah. Right.
1: Box of chocolates. All right. Dear Allie, my long distance fiance and I have been together for almost 6 years and I visit him most weekends. This was working well until his male cousin had a breakup and moved in with him. The cousin is nice, but contributes very little to the household, chores, or finances. And he watches TV till the wee hours of the morning, often keeping us awake, and insists on sleeping on the couch in the living room, even though he has a bedroom.
0: Wow.
1: My fiance complains about it, but won't address these issues and has no intention of asking him to move out. I love him, but I don't know if I continue going on like this. What should I do?
0: Watch You, Me, and Dupree. And, isn't that the exact plot?
1: Yeah. Is that?
0: Or it's real close,
3: That's
0: I think.
3: That's a good one, yeah.
4: Could you invite him to your place? Is that an easy solution, a temporary Band-Aid? If you can't go to his place because the cousin's there, can you say, hey, come to my place this weekend?
0: Yeah, I wonder why that hasn't been addressed. Huh. Tried. Interesting.
1: No, it has been. I kept this short. She has kids. She has kids at her place. So I don't know who stays with the kids on the weekends, but...
3: leave them a bowl of milk and some food out, and the kids will be...
2: Oh, yeah, the cousin can watch them. There you go.
1: Leave the TV on. Yeah. They should do a house swap. Yeah, the cousin can go live at her house and take care of her kids. She can move in with her fiance.
4: I will say, though, you know, weirdo cousins who watch TV all day, you know who loves that guy? Kids. That guy can turn into a fun uncle real quick.
3: Kids do like that.
4: Yeah, just get married, lock this guy down. You got a fun uncle right there.
2: Yeah.
3: A built-in fun uncle.
0: I mean, it does kind of seem like that's a possibility, right?
4: Mm-hmm.
0: Yeah, bring the kids, let them hang out. Oh, boy.
1: Couldn't he at least tell him to just stay in his bedroom?
0: Of course.
1: I mean, that's not asking him to leave. It's just like, hey, leave the common area.
0: Right, right.
4: Yeah, a common area, you never realize how much you utilize a common area until you have company over and they are not leaving. That living room couch, that is valued real estate.
3: It really is, yeah.
1: I would love to know who the company is that doesn't leave. Does that seem like that has to get awkward on them at some point where you feel obligated to leave?
0: Some people don't have that. They don't have that.
3: Some people aren't aware. Ship.
0: Right, right.
3: Believe it or not, yeah.
4: Well, probably just going to have to burn the apartment down, leave the relationship. Sounds like nothing's going to happen. Leave it in the past.
0: I don't have that problem with company. Don't you? I'm pretty assertive. I go, guys, I'm crashing. You got to go.
3: Yeah, since you told me that, you said pretty much get out. Have I been back to your home? No, I haven't.
0: That's right.
3: That's right. Mm-hmm. You know why? Because I'm an idiot. That's right.
0: Well, we just saved a couple more lives. What else?
3: What else you got?
1: Dear Allie, my man never helps with our baby because he's always at work, but I found out that he sometimes isn't at work. He'll just go to a friend's house to watch TV and claim he's at work.
0: Oh, no.
1: He said that just happened once, the one time I caught him, but I don't believe him, and even once is too many times. Do I give him more chances?
2: Oh, no. You put that baby in the car and you hunt him down, and if he's at his friend's house, you just drop the baby off there. Make him take care of it.
1: With a bag of diapers.
2: Oh, absolutely, big. Your turn.
3: Here's the thing. If she says she caught him once, does she really think he only did it that one time?
0: No, she's saying that she thinks it happened more times.
3: Yeah,
0: but
3: I believe
0: the guy.
3: You believe the guy?
1: That it's just once?
0: Yeah.
3: You do?
0: Yeah.
3: Well, you're an idiot.
0: Well, that is true, but
3: let's not get caught up in that. All right.
1: Huh. Why do you believe the guy? Why would you think it's just once?
0: Caught doing something, and it was the first time I did it, and it was the truth that I had only done it once. And,
3: this really is like an onion. With every layer we're peeling, it stinks.
0: I've never cheated or anything like that. I really haven't, but it's just been, it was something semi-small, but she was annoyed, and so...
2: Yeah, but with the baby, it's like, give her a break. Just be like, hey, man, I got off work, and I'm going to go hang out with my friend for a little bit. I'll be back at this time.
0: Yeah.
2: But
0: hiding it. I agree. I think he could go, hey, I'm going to go over to Tony's, but I'll bring the baby with me. We can all hang out.
2: Yeah. Right.
3: We can take a picture of the baby drinking a beer. It's going to be great.
0: It'll be funny, yeah.
3: Hilarious.
1: Poker. Put a backwards hat on him.
0: Exactly.
3: Look, man, he's a little bro. Hey,
0: I mean, odds are the baby's just going to sleep, right?
2: Right.
3: Yeah, that's true, yeah.
0: Don't babies sleep 23 and a half hours a day?
3: Yeah, I've heard that. Wow.
4: That's true. That's exactly true.
5: The long ones do.
1: It's a nice life.
3: They're not worth a damn unless they get all that sack time. Man, oh, man. Can you imagine? Oh, sorry. Go ahead.
1: Dear Allie, I work in a restaurant and I'm having an affair with my married manager.
4: That's right.
1: Keep it a secret, but most of the staff knows. Lately, he's been super flirty with another waitress, and I don't know what to do since I sound crazy demanding loyalty to a side chick. But that's actually not that crazy, right?
2: You're not special. You're not special. As soon as people found out, the thrill was over. He's moved on. That sucks for you.
0: Wow.
2: Don't sleep with the married manager. That's all I got.
4: That's all you got?
2: Am I right? Did he not just move on?
3: That's enough.
0: I think... this is tough.
1: That's going to turn into Fatal Attraction, I bet, where she's going to be like, oh, I'm going to tell your wife if you're going to sleep with some other waitress. Don't you think?
0: Irrational to me. Does she sound... I mean, I...
3: Yeah, he kind of sounds like a jerk. She should go and say, no, thank you.
4: I don't think a side chick is allowed to get mad about infidelity. If you're already a part of infidelity, you can't get mad about it.
0: But she's already... But what I'm saying is that she doesn't sound like she... She can't help that she's mad. She sounds like she's trying to be reasonable here, going, I know it's weird that I get mad, that I'm getting mad, but I am.
2: Mm-hmm. Well, because you know how it happened with you, so it's, of course you're upset.
0: Right.
2: He's probably doing it with others.
0: Totally.
2: I didn't mean you're not special. You're probably a delightful lady. But the situation, he's treating all these.
0: Bail. Mm-hmm. Go. There are plenty of other restaurants, and particularly now looking for good people. So, find a new place. Find a new married manager.
3: As a matter of fact, you might want to look at ZipRecruiter. I think.
0: Sure. I think you just need to get out of it. If he wants somebody else, you're better. You don't need that.
4: Mm-hmm.
0: Hmm. And by the way, try not to. Try not to be with married men.
1: Yeah. No one's ever upset about the wife. It's the other side chicks. That's such a sad situation.
0: It is really sad for the wife, yes.
2: How awkward when the wife comes in to eat, though. Because you know she does.
1: Oh, God.
0: Yeah. And so she has to serve her?
4: Yeah. Well, and then, you know, God forbid it's the wife's birthday, and then the whole staff has to come sing out, and then she's making eye contact. Happy, happy birthday. I mean, that's...
3: Unless the poor bastard married a gargoyle, then...
0: That's, I mean, look, yeah.
3: When they get divorced, you don't say sorry. You go, way to go, brother. Oh, sorry. Yeah. Never mind.
0: Some people do deserve to be cheated on, don't they?
2: Wow. Yeah.
0: Not for being ugly, but for being
3: everything
0: monsters.
3: Deserves
2: for
3: everything
2: For pooing with the door
3: else.
2: Open.
0: Okay.
2: Maybe.
1: Yeah. That might be a cause.
0: Godwin's been very quiet during all this because he's guilty of everything we've discussed.
5: I know. I am going to have to take the fifth here.
1: Uh-oh. Including the door open situation, Pat?
0: No, no, no, no, no. With the door open while flirting with married waitresses.
1: At work?
3: Have you had a chance to go on the Bob and Tom socials, Allie, and check out Pat Godwin's bed?

0: kind of narrow in the shoulder and heavy in the waist. Everything about him seemed to be misplaced. Small Sam.
1: Small Sam.
2: Small Sad Sam.
3: I've never heard that.
1: Not Big Bad John, but Small Sad Sam.
4: Just lame.
1: All right.
4: Really.
5: Having a little fun there with the...
4: But just not good.
5: No, it doesn't sound very good.
1: What do you mean? I think it was sounds tinny, just as good as Big Bad John.
4: Yeah, the arrangement stinks. The melody's awful. The story apparently only gets worse. I don't know what's going on. God knows why I remember Small Sad Sam.
3: Yeah, I don't know why you would. Bless your heart.
4: Yeah, well, I don't want to make everyone suffer along and listen to that turd.
1: Small Sad Sam. Wow.
4: That's Bobby Kaley, I believe.
1: Small Sad Sam.
4: The artist.
5: Now, is that Jimmy Dean who did Big Bad John, the Sausage Baron as well?
3: Yeah.
5: Isn't that something?
3: He makes a good Renaissance sausage man.
1: Yeah. He had his fingers in all kinds.
3: I'm a go-to for Jimmy Dean. Are you? If you were eating sausage?
5: Oh, I think it's a fine product.
1: Yeah. Jimmy Dean had a variety show on Saturday nights on ABC for the longest time.
4: And you know who he introduced?
1: The Muppets, I believe. Rolf the Dog.
5: Oh.
4: That was the Muppets' big debut in network television.
1: Mm. Oh. That's exactly right.
4: The Dog. And he became kind of a lesser figure in the Muppet world.
3: Rolf the Dog?
4: Yeah.
5: I would say he was a fixture for sure.
1: Right.
5: But he was not, he didn't have main character energy.
4: Yeah, he didn't have that.
1: he didn't have Big Muppet energy.
4: I was going to say
3: he wasn't Big Bird energy.
4: Big Dog energy.
3: Yeah.
1: Although it was Henson who was doing Rolf the Dog.
5: Yeah.
1: Yeah.
3: They're offering tours now at the Henson Puppet Factory.
5: I'd love it.
3: Yeah, I thought of you when I saw the story. I thought, man,
1: that's a movie waiting to happen.
5: I wanted to be a puppeteer for a while.
1: The Haunted Muppets. So did I.
5: I had no idea how to get into it. So I just went, well,
6: you didn't have a sock?
5: Oh, I had puppets. Yeah, I had puppets.
1: Hang on a second. How dare you belittle our dream of being a puppet master?
5: I had Crunchy the sock.
1: Not again, Josh. What do you say?
7: Wait a second, I can't. I hate this. I'm choking on it.
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12: Jimmy Schubert is our guest. Any other interesting news headline, Christy?
13: The FBI has identified the source of the virus-like blaster infection on the internet. The suspect, an 18-year-old who has not been identified but is expected to be arrested today.
12: Now, can we execute 18-year-olds in our society?
14: Yes, we can.
12: Okay, I'm there. I'm voting for it.
13: Mm-hmm. Yeah.
2: You know, you can tell the kid's not getting laid. Any kid that's getting laid on a regular basis is not creating computer viruses.
14: True.
2: So it's basically, that's a sex education in high school. All they talk about are diseases and things you can catch, and the girls stop putting out, and kids hole up in the room and create a virus.
12: He's going to be receiving a different kind of sex education, I told him.
14: I believe you're right.
2: Baseball hat and his dirt button are going to be the same size once they get done with him. This kid's going to be able to do deep knee bends over a fire hydrant.
12: Mike Birbigli is our guest. Are you dating anyone? Do you have a?
15: I realize what I need to find is a woman who loves me for my money but doesn't understand math. I know this girl, and she wasn't too bright. She wasn't, like, book smart. Uh-huh. She was, like, magazine smart or butter label smart. I went out to this girl, middle of the date, I swear to God. And she goes, you know what turns me on? I go, what? And she said, black guys. which I really found discouraging. Because I've been mistaken for a lot of things in my life, but I've never had anyone be like, you're black, right? No, I'm Olive Garden Italian.
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21: I thought you said you had smallpox.
20: Really? No, seriously. Really?
22: There are some things you don't want to say to a naked guy.
21: You call that fun size?
22: There are some things you should never say.
21: But your feet are so big.
20: Aw, that's cute.
21: Hang on, I'll get my tweezers.
20: Oh, it's like a little light switch.
21: Am I being punked?
20: Did you fall asleep in a freezer? It's a good thing you're rich.
21: Well, at least this drink is stiff.
20: For a second there, I thought you had a third nipple. I didn't know they could be innies.
21: Well, this explains your big car.
22: There are some things you don't want to say to a naked guy.
20: Wow, your boobs are bigger than mine.

0: I could use a toothpick.
1: There are things you never say to a naked dude.
2: We'd better turn out the lights. I think I'm gonna need to finish off that bottle of tequila.
3: I don't know if you remember this, but Pat has a tattoo on his arm that used to have his girlfriend's name on it. And then when they broke up, and she had a couple kids, didn't she?
4: She has a couple kids now.
3: Yeah, I mean,
2: not his kids.
3: No, but I mean, she has since left you and moved on.
4: She has a baby girl and
5: according
4: a baby
5: to Greg
4: boy.
5: Hahn, she's just trying to make you jealous.
6: I am not coming back.
4: Do you know that we've only been broken up 2.5 years, and she has her second baby
5: already? Only.
3: You got her name tattooed on your arm.
4: Mm-hmm.
2: Never a good idea.
3: And one day...
4: I should have put it on my ass.
3: One day we got talking about it, and you actually have had it covered up.
4: Mm-hmm.
3: Well, you refer to it as a tribal symbol. Now, did she have your name tattooed anywhere?
4: On her ankle, yeah.
3: What'd she do about that?
5: Cut her leg off.
7: Wow. Wow. She really hated you.
4: That's called coyote.
3: Yikes.
7: Wow.
3: Well, we have also a Matt Fulcher on here.
8: Yeah.
3: And Matt, what do you do for fun? What do you
8: skateboard?
3: You
8: do? I like to go in a liquor store. Which sounds fun, right?
3: Mm-hmm.
8: And I get like a miniature vodka, like this big. And when I'm handing the guy the money, I'd be like, yo, I'm getting messed up tonight. You got paid about this, bitch. Something fun to do. If you want to.
9: Yeah. Oh, yeah.
6: You know, I haven't done that, but I'm going to.
9: Oh, yeah.
6: Damn,
8: do it tonight.
6: Doing it.
8: It's Friday, man.
9: That's right.
10: Listen, laugh, and listen more. This is Bob and Tom Radio.

0: Ernest Hemingway.
1: Of course, never mind. I should have thought. Should have thought of somebody else. Yeah. I knew it.
2: George Clooney. That's
0: I
2: who
0: knew it. You knew it. In sports.
1: Well, you asked me the other day if I'd ever been pulled over, or the last time I'd been pulled over, and I was pulled over several years ago with my bright lights on. And in my defense, I was coming out of a very wooded area where suddenly there's nothing, and then a giant car dealer. And
0: they pulled you over for having your brights on.
1: Yeah. And then, so we got a letter here. I'm a former deputy sheriff, and yes, you can get pulled over for running your bright lights. Not only are you blinding people coming the opposite direction, but they're also a good indicator of intoxication or a stolen vehicle. I didn't know that. Because the way they break the ignition of some cars, it automatically makes the headlights stay on bright.
3: Oh, interesting.
1: Since the switch is, in the column handle. I'm not sure if that's still the case in contemporary cars, but that's interesting. Thank you, Mark. Have you ever heard of this place, Josh? Battlefield, Missouri?
3: No.
0: Battlefield, Missouri. Battlefield, that's a great Missouri. Name.
1: Yeah. Well, thank you very much, Mark.
3: Look up where that is.
0: Have we covered this topic? If you're in a self-driving Tesla and you're intoxicated, can you get a DUI? If you're the only person in the car and it's taking you home?
2: Yeah.
1: You can.
2: Didn't that happen in Florida? Yeah, we had that story.
1: We've had this. Well, yeah. I don't know if it's universal, but yeah.
0: Really? Mm-hmm. But I'm not driving.
1: I just talked to a guy the other day that came from Detroit all the way to his house without touching the steering wheel.
0: Yeah.
2: Did it park for him and everything?
1: Well, I who knows?
0: But did it park like I do, or run into the side of the garage?
2: Well, I did that the other day.
0: Come on, it's fine.
1: Yeah, I enjoy driving.
2: So do I. But
1: we're going to be the last generation that gets to do it.
0: You're not going to give up driving easily.
1: No, I enjoy it.
0: You're going to have to be made probably by a judge.
1: 25 years from now, if you want to drive, you'll have to pay more. For insurance. That's just my guess. They're going to say they want you to hook into the system.
0: You know, my insurance, I said, yeah, go ahead. They have a tracker on my, and it shows where I go, how often I go, what speed I traveled, and mm-hmm.
1: If
0: I'm a decent driver, how many?
2: You put a tracker in your car?
0: Whores I pick up? No, they just know.
2: How do they know?
0: They're in the insurance company, and then
2: phone.
0: If I behave especially nicely, I get a discount on my insurance.
2: Oh, well, look at you.
3: Nice.
0: Yeah.
1: Very fancy.
0: Have you seen the viral videos of the donkeys? Evidently are incredibly affectionate, and they get attached to their owners.
1: Oh.
2: Donkeys, they're great.
0: And they mourn, and they celebrate when they see their owner again. Oh. It's wild. It's like they're people.
2: And sadly, we've all been here. A relationship breaks up. And sometimes there's some destruction that follows. We'll talk about that.
0: Being like clothes being cut up?
2: Yes.
0: Yearbooks being burned?
2: Yes. Mm.
4: You guys have had that happen?
0: Oh, yes.
1: It can get worse. Dinghies allegedly tipping over, okay. Yeah.
0: Jars of change thrown out into the street. Stuff like that.
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6: Look, Dad, you're going to like Fading Acres Retirement Home.
7: Look,
6: we've gone through this before. You're going to like Fading Acres. You get 3 square meals a day. You got a lot of people to talk to. You get lots of rest, sunshine. You got crafts. And look, you can watch TV from 6 to 8 every Monday through Friday.
7: Yeah, I suppose you're right, Tommy. Well,
6: look, Dad, I got to go. I got to catch a plane.
7: Well, wait a minute.
6: Cab will take you back to the home.
7: All right. Well, here's a little something for you.
6: Dad, that's great. I mean, a gift for me. It's all nicely wrapped. What is it?
7: It's just a box of prunes. You can enjoy them on the plane.
6: What?
7: Prunes.
6: Prunes?
7: Yeah, prunes.
6: Gee, Dad, thanks for the gift.
7: Yeah, no problem.
8: Sir, leave your bags on the X-ray counter and step through the security metal detector.
6: It's just a box of prunes for my dad. Mm-hmm.
8: Hold it. There's a gun in that gift box.
7: Hey, spread them, buddy.
6: Yeah, look, this is some kind of a joke. It's a gift from my father.
7: Oh, smart ass. What do you call this little bag here in the envelope? What's this? White powder? Probably cocaine?
8: I'm against the wall.
9: A few days later.
7: Dear Sean, I'm writing you this letter while you're in prison from our lakeside home. I escaped from the old retirement home.
9: Yeah, I hope you're enjoying your three square meals a day. All the TV you want, lots of sunshine and crafts. Oh, by the way, I saw your wife the other day in a real nice bikini with your best friend Bill. I'm pretty sure she's sleeping with him. Say hi to Bubba, your boyfriend, for me. Love, Dad.
3: Your dad. He's never too old to with you.
4: This message brought to you by the American Prune Foundation. If you want to really on someone, say it with prunes.
6: We're speaking with comedian Jim Gaffigan. What else is your life? What are you into? Do you have hobbies? Do you like weird food?
10: I am a vegetarian, though.
1: You really? Are?
10: Yeah. Well, I'm not a strict vegetarian. I eat beef and pork. And chicken. But not fish, because that's disgusting.
1: I'm with you. Oh,
10: how can you tell when fish goes bad? It smells like fish either way. I can't believe we're still serving fish with the heads on there. What are we, barbarians? I always feel like the eyes looking at me like,
11: you don't mind if I watch where you eat my body, do you? Don't be distracted if a little tear comes out.
1: Uh-huh. Sad salmon. Oh, yeah. Sad
10: I love when salmon. Vegetarians, they always try and impress you. They're like, I haven't had meat in 5 years. I haven't had a banana in a month.
6: Tom Simmons is our guest. I understand you have been to Afghanistan, I assume, on one of the USO type tours.
12: The Comics on Duty.
6: Okay. Mm-hmm. Good for you.
12: Afghanistan is desolate, man. Everything is dirt. Every building, every structure is like dirt. We don't need satellite guided bombs. We just should drop water balloons.
1: That'll muddy you. Wow.
12: Turn that place into mud and farmland, and it'll be great.
6: Have you run this strategic idea by the people at the Pentagon?
2: Yeah, it'd save us a lot of money.
1: Amen.
6: This is positively
13: launching
6: brilliant.
13: A massive hydro attack. That's all we're going to do.
6: All of these fire bombs are merely drawing it out.
5: Morning laughter.
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4: device. 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I've done my air fryer.
0: Hard-boiled eggs? 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
4: Gosh. 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Because I kept talking about how I had a hard-boiled egg device, and you're like, use the air fryer, use the air fryer.
0: I might have read that you're supposed to do them in the air fryer, but I've never done them. 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
8: Hey, welcome back to the Bob and Tom Show. We're in the O'Reilly Auto Parts studios. There's Christy Lee at the news desk. Hello, hello. There's Pat Godwin.
9: Hey, chick.
8: Hello. There's Josh Arnold.
10: Hi.
8: Good morning, sir. There's Ace Cosby.
11: Howdy.
8: Howdy do. I'm Chick. Hello, Tom.
2: Hello, Chick McGee. Oh, we had a nice letter from someone who saw Edwin McCain and Five for Fighting just a couple days ago and said cool. It was a great show. And Edwin and company, on the road, they're going to be in Morgantown, West Virginia.
0: Oh, good spot.
2: Coming up tomorrow. Then it's off a great little tour he's got going. Des Plaines, Illinois, Green Bay coming up on the 19th.
0: Had a little bus trouble over the weekend, though.
2: Tell me more.
0: Well, I don't know more. I just saw it on Instagram. They were working on the bus, so I'll find out. See if I can find an update.
2: Okay, lots of other stops. If you get a chance to check out it, I know he's going to be in Colorado Springs on June 28th at the Pikes Peak Center, all the way on top.
4: Isn't that
2: way
4: something?
2: Up there?
4: Get that bus up there is not easy.
2: Get those brakes checked before you go down.
8: We did a comedy show up in Pikes Peak. There's no atmosphere. No, it was very that altitude. You can't breathe.
0: I don't know exactly what was going on, but they needed a lift to get on top of the RV. He just said the show must go on, so I'm sure they got things running. And
4: maybe the crapper was out.
0: Maybe.
8: You got to have a crapper.
4: Yeah.
0: Why would you have to go to the top to get to the crapper, though?
4: Well, that's where the oil stores.
8: You would think it would be in the bottom, but no.
0: Yeah, you would think.
2: Yeah, they pump it up.
0: Okay.
2: Something about
9: Dave Matthews style.
2: So something about, the airstream. I forget what it is.
8: Isn't that what you, if you have a crapper in the basement, don't you have to have a pump to... Pump it out of the basement or something?
2: It depends.
0: Into the grinder thing?
2: It depends.
8: About 30% of what I'm saying is accurate. So,
2: this is obscure. I was talking about a rather odd recipe called the salt steak. Mm. I don't know if you remember this. It's really unusual. Yeah, but the hard part of this now is it's who has newspapers? I mean,
0: one of my neighbors still gets a paper.
2: They still get the paper? You go over and tell them you're doing a salt steak and you want to borrow it.
0: Yeah.
2: Yeah. Mm-hmm. What you do is you take a steak.
8: Can't you use parchment paper?
2: I don't think so.
8: No.
2: I think the trick is you have a stack of newspapers.
8: Right.
2: You take a thing of salt and you empty half of it on the newspaper, put the steak on it, then empty the rest of the salt on top.
8: Wrap it up
2: in newspapers, tie it up with twine, an inch thick of newspaper on each side.
8: Sure.
2: Then you put it in a bucket of water.
8: Uh-huh.
2: Then you put it on the grill.
4: Sounds terrible.
0: All the ink gets on your steak.
2: This is what gives you your superpower.
0: Okay.
8: Just meaty paper pulp.
2: And then at some point you take it out. I mean, it's really cool. It catches on fire. It's great. Then you cut away the newspaper. Then you put it back on and do a little...
8: You don't eat the newspaper.
2: Glad you mentioned that.
8: See, I was lost.
4: More one ads, boy.
8: more comics.
2: This comes to us from
0: thank you, Daddy.
2: A piano technician, professional. He's Matthew, and he said, "I did your salt steak based on Tom's memory. I actually looked up the recipe, prepared, cooked. When I walked in the house, I told my wife she's going to have to wait 10 minutes for the grill." I took my grill apron and my pants off because I was done working, and I said, quoting Chick McGee, Miller Lite cracked and frothing, do you want any of this before I put it away?
0: Oh, my.
2: She said, the steak?
8: Oh.
2: So apparently.
8: Oh. Well, she's quite a card, isn't she?
0: Yes.
2: Thanks for giving this a shot. Hope you enjoyed the salt steak. There's an elaborate recipe out there somewhere online.
0: Oh, I'm sure.
2: Very unusual. Probably not the healthiest way to do it, but I just

0: So you put your finger in there to this.
1: I think that's where it all started for me with the big hair.
0: All right.
1: Bowling. Yeah.
0: Bowling with
2: that. No, that's great.
1: Yeah, I am printed.
2: As opposed to this.
1: Oh,
0: I love this song.
1: Tommy James had great hair, too.
3: I love the song, too. But I do get why someone wouldn't like it. I don't get why somebody would not like 21st Century Boy.
0: Yeah.
3: Or Man, which is
0: Man.
3: Thank you.
2: Okay, I don't get it.
1: Don't get what?
0: You don't get a lot this morning.
1: Yeah, what's wrong with you?
2: What are crimsons and clovers? Is that the color of his jersey?
1: His jersey? He's talking about being in love with his girl.
4: I mean, no one knew back then what anything was. I am the walrus. I don't get that, but
1: yeah.
4: I love it.
1: Cuckoo-cachoo.
0: Yeah. Who the hell's that?
2: That makes sense. Papa ooh ma ma, I get that. I don't get crimson and clover.
4: Well, if you sing it like that.
1: Yeah.
2: Sorry.
0: You know,
2: I'm allowed to not
0: You just
2: like
0: keep going because so far... You're the best salesman I've got for me, okay? So you just keep on talking.
2: Yeah, put that in one of those dating bios. My favorite song is Crimson and Clover.
1: Well,
2: I
1: first
2: can't
1: of all,
2: go out for the next month because I'm watching soccer.
1: You're going to date someone very old.
4: Oh, yeah.
0: Mm-hmm.
2: You mean that song?
4: Time for Us.
2: You mean Crimson and Clover isn't a hit anymore?
1: No, Tom.
0: I used to sing that in this London Municipal... Christy, this is your fault.
1: I can't say it.
0: But London City Pool.
1: Uh-huh.
0: And it would be playing, and I'd be paddling around. I love that pool, man.
3: Oh, that's awesome.
0: Oh, yeah.
1: Great memory. I like
0: Absolutely.
1: That for you.
0: Yeah. And go have an ice cream sandwich.
3: Yeah. Oh, dude. Like what a summer day.
2: Would you pee while treading water, or would you go to the side and cling to the thing when you let it
0: well,
2: rip?
0: Well, that's the key of peeing in the pool. You have to act like you're just enjoying the water.
3: Yep. Mm-hmm.
2: Yeah. And we just swim away.
0: So you got to swim away.
2: Wallowing
0: sure,
2: in your
0: you got to swim away.
2: Okay.
1: It's just too warm.
0: And I'm sure that no one else peed in the pool. So.
1: Oh.
2: Okay.
0: There you go.
1: Thank God for chlorine.
2: What's coming up in the news, Christy Lee?
1: Well, we're going to talk about T-Rex. We have a couple of T-Rex. You missed a T-Rex story last Friday, Chip.
0: Did you say T-Rex? All right.
1: Oh, I was really getting into that.
4: I was too. I want to hear the off mic yell.
2: Here comes.
4: There oh, that's the greatest.
0: I have it on good authority that this is Drew Hastings' favorite song.
3: Nice.
0: Drew told me that.
1: It's a good one.
0: Mark Bolan mincing around.
2: Yeah, this is kind of a contrast. All right. Bring in the man, girl.
0: With this
1: hey.
0: Little.
1: No, with this. Now we're going to bash Mark Bolan?
4: No,
0: little rhinestones glued on his cheeks.
1: Loved him. Gone too soon.
0: Take a driving course next time.
2: Okay. We'll,
1: and it's You're Never Too Old for Love. We'll have that coming up.
0: Okay.
2: Really?
3: That's sweet.
2: Yeah. Oh, that'd be nice.
3: Is it people or animals?
1: People.
3: All right.
2: We are in the O'Reilly Auto Parts Studios. Hope you can return with us. 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
8: Signing, Pakistan says that will happen Friday in Switzerland. President Donald Trump confirms the deal. Iran's deputy foreign minister also confirms the agreement. That's one step closer. Speaking of the president, he is making his way to the French Alps today for the Group of Seven summit. Trump will meet with G7 leaders, some of whom have criticized his handling of the conflict. The summit is expected to have a large focus, of course, on Iran. And Britain's prime minister will ban under 16s from using various social media apps. That's right. The move will make the UK part of a growing global movement to tighten online safety for children. Australia, Canada, Brazil, and Indonesia have introduced legislation or announced age-based restrictions or requirements for children's access to social media. And that's your news. I'm Christy Lee. More of the Bob and Tom Show on the way.
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11: All of your listeners saw them. You couldn't miss them. Of course, I'm talking about the Des Moines septuplets.
12: Oh, yeah.
11: I know I can't be the only person that was secretly thinking, geez, I hope these kids don't get their mother's teeth. Whoa! She's got a smile like Count Chocula. Tom, she could chew through coaxial cable. Okay. Take her 4 hours to eat an ear of corn, I'm telling you. And believe me, Bob, I am delighted people donated baby food and diapers. I'm just hoping a dentist steps up to the plate. We're going to take fertility drugs.
13: My God.
11: And we're going to keep all seven because it's God's will. Bull crap. God's will was for you to have zero. You screwed it up.
14: Comedian Dwight Slade. What's bugging you in the world? You mentioned a couple things before.
15: I'm tired of the roadside memorials. These people were places where people wrecked their cars. They wrecked crosses. You know, it's a nice sentiment, but I don't drive in your graveyard. Don't put your headstones on my freeway. You're bumming me out.
16: Bravo. Couldn't agree more.
15: And have you ever seen one of these roadside memorials on a curve? Ever?
17: No. Always on a straight.
15: Yeah. Straight away going to Nebraska. Well, what the hell happened? 3,000 people a day get through here. One guy. Maybe it's good he's dead. He could have run into you. You don't know karma. People go, well, it reminds people to slow down. It's for safety. That's not safety. You're driving along. What is that, a wreath, a teddy bear? Ah!
17: I am so there with you. That is brilliant. Brilliant.
15: And my friend always pointed out, he goes, how come Jews don't wreck their cars? Which is, you know, you wonder.
18: It's true.
15: These Christians, terrible drivers. Jews 10 and 2, going down the road.
10: 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Well-meaning, but pointless.
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0: Hey, welcome back to the Bob and Tom Show. We are in the O'Reilly Auto Parts Studios. There's Christy Lee at the news desk.
1: Hi.
0: There's Pat Godwin.
12: Hello.
0: Hello, indeed. There's Josh Arnold.
13: Hi.
0: Hi. There's Ace Cosby.
22: Hey.
0: Hey, I'm Chick McGee. Hello, Tom. How are you doing?
25: Doing great over here.
0: You know, you're complaining about the World Cup. And
25: not complaining. I'm just saying I...
0: You want to guess when the championship game will be for this World Cup this time around? When that's due to happen? Scheduled to happen?
25: Oh, is it scheduled or is it like the game?
0: It's scheduled to happen.
25: Clock running backwards. I don't get that.
0: It's scheduled to happen. Championship of the World Cup will be at Giant Stadium or where the Jets play, MetLife in New York City.
1: On?
0: You want to take a guess?
13: August 2nd.
0: Close.
1: July 24th.
0: July 19th. And today is June 15th.
13: Well, what did I buy tickets for August 2nd for?
0: I don't know. You caveat emptor. So we got a month and 5 weeks of this, Tom.
25: Okay, that's fine. It's not for me, but...
0: I don't believe you. And if you're not watching, how did you notice there were a lot of empty seats?
25: Kelly was sitting on the porch watching, and I walked out there and sat down. I looked up and went, wow, there are a lot of empty seats.
1: Maybe they were all at the bathroom at the same time.
25: Well,
12: is she a fan? Right. Is she a fan?
0: And I bet Kelly went, ugh. I bet she did. Talking to you.
25: So I did a little research. It says, what you were seeing was a combination of high ticket prices, camera angles, and fans not being in their seats is the explanation that FIFA is giving for the U.S.-Paraguay World Cup opener at SoFi.
0: Yep.
25: During the tournament, television viewers noticed a surprising number of empty seats, especially in the premium midfield sections. FIFA's so-called dynamic pricing, dynamic is French for le rip-off, had pushed some tickets into the hundreds and even thousands of dollars, leaving many to argue that ordinary fans were being priced out.
1: Okay, this is no different than a Taylor Swift show.
0: No different than the Super Bowl.
25: So I'm just saying, I was surprised there were any empty seats. There were a lot of them.
1: Well,
13: I wonder, some people probably underestimated traffic as well.
1: Yeah. And those rich people were probably having champagne somewhere in a private...
13: That's what always...
1: Yeah.
25: That's what it says next.

0: your glasses on?
1: I do.
2: I do. He does.
0: Do you really?
1: In the break, we're fine.
0: Okay. You don't want me to poke your eye out live on the show? A Massachusetts woman is spreading joy. Here's a very nice
3: story. This is my favorite story of the day.
2: Oh.
0: Yes. She is spreading joy in her neighborhood by setting up a dog kissing booth at her home.
2: Pervert.
3: No, it's so sweet.
0: Haley Scott set up the booth, quote unquote, that allows the passersby to pat, kiss, and give treats to her golden retriever.
2: Oh, I see. It's okay.
0: Named Driver through her window.
2: It's okay to set up a dog kissing booth. But when I tried to turn my niece's lemonade stand into a kissing booth, I was shocked.
4: Boy, oh boy.
0: She got the idea after noticing that Driver loves to watch what she calls street TV, so it felt natural to open up his window to the world. Ms. Scott told NBC Boston, quote, "It makes all the customers happy. 100% satisfaction guaranteed."
3: Do we have a shot of this little guy? Look at that. It's golden retriever,
2: that
3: kind of an older
2: French
3: one.
2: And the dog.
4: Yeah.
3: And he's sticking his head out the window.
4: I love my dogs, but I don't...
0: You don't let him kiss you on the face?
4: I don't let him kiss me on the face.
0: I let him kiss me on the chin.
3: And you went to a golden retriever puppy yoga thing this weekend?
0: Yes, I did.
3: It's
0: and
3: a
0: it
3: sweet
0: was
3: story.
0: So sweet.
3: If you go online, they've got a great video of this dog running up to the window and...
2: Ugh. This is how you get parvo.
0: Heads up, they weren't potty trained, though, the puppies. So there were a few accidents.
3: Oh,
0: that's
3: really?
0: Going to happen when you got puppies.
3: Of course.
0: Yeah. Huh.
3: So you're doing yoga, though, they're right there?
0: Yeah, they were sleeping the whole time we did the actual yoga.
3: Okay.
0: And then they turned the lights
4: while
0: up.
4: While you were
0: and,
4: doing yoga?
0: No, they were sleeping. Oh. And then they wake them up and you get 30 minutes of puppy playtime.
2: Oh, that's
0: after.
2: Great. That's real fun.
0: So it was real fun.
3: Is there a website or whatever for dogs, like Only Paws? Where it has like sweet dogs and just nice little pictures of puppies. That'd be nice.
4: There's a good Instagram.
2: Yeah, but I don't know that they'd.
3: There's
0: they
3: an Instagram. You don't want to go with OnlyPaws.
2: Well, they wouldn't bring in a sexual aspect to it.
3: Does that have a.
2: In fact, OnlyFans creators can't even. If let's say one of them got a new puppy, they can't put that picture up.
4: Oh.
2: They're just no animals at all.
0: Really?
3: Well, so they need a separate one.
2: Yes, yeah, but maybe cutepuppies.com is better than
3: You don't want to
2: sexualize it.
3: I didn't realize that was sexualizing. I didn't know.
2: Well,
3: I've never spent any time on OnlyFans.
2: But we've talked about it enough.
3: What's your code?
0: You know.
3: What's your password?
2: Oh, I'm not on it. Now that it's all bots
3: it's
2: and
3: not,
2: AI.
3: It's not 69 Mom anymore? Okay, that's fine.
4: There's a guy who lives in New York. When did I become the mature adult?
2: I don't know.
4: How did that happen? He's called the doggist, and he just walks around New York asking to take pictures of dogs, and he's compiled all of his. I have his book, and it's great.
2: And it's 69 and my mother's birthday. Spell out mom.
4: Right back to it.
3: That was
4: amazing.
3: That's your vanity plate.
1: Josh, do you know your mom slid into my DMs and wished me a speedy recovery?
2: Oh, she did?
1: Yeah.
0: No,
1: very sweet
0: nice.
1: Of her. Yeah. I didn't realize she followed
3: I didn't know
1: me.
3: You were on OnlyFans.
1: No, it was on Facebook.
4: If there's not someone out there on OnlyFans who doesn't change their screen name to Josh's mom, I don't know. I don't know what's wrong with our country. Okay? It's got to happen.
0: We have a lemonade stand coming up in the news, John.
2: I love them.
0: Well.
2: Oh, wait. Is this maybe this might be the story I saw over the weekend,
0: yeah,
2: which
0: is
2: just in my execution.
0: Yeah.
3: Yes,
0: if
3: I
0: were,
3: this is where I need my judge robe.
2: Yes. Yeah,
3: and bring in the suspects and bring in the noose.
2: we're gonna
3: dangle them from the ceiling of the court right now. That's all coming up from the O'Reilly Auto Parts Studios. 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
4: I'm Chick McGee with your Bob and Tom Sports Update. The Carolina Hurricanes won their first Stanley Cup championship in 20 years last night. It was a suffocating defense in Game 6 to shut down the Vegas Golden Knights in Las Vegas, 3-0, winning three straight games of a thrilling final filled with momentum swings and a lot of offense. WNBA last night, New York beat Washington 86-64, and the Dream over Toronto 102-77. And Donald Trump hosted a UFC event on the White House lawn for his 80th birthday. Fighters from around the world joined the celebration, marking a big-time moment for the UFC. Major League Baseball interleague action, Washington, San Diego, White Sox, Minnesota, and Colorado win. Kansas City, Yankees, Tampa Bay, and Texas win in the American League. Detroit and Cleveland postponed yesterday. National League winners, Miami, Arizona, the Mets, Milwaukee, and San Francisco. I'm Chick McGee, and that's your Bob and Tom Sports Update.
5: Hey, don't say we didn't warn you. There's laughter ahead.
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15: We're taking calls during the show intros?
0: Heck yeah.
15: Morning, Bob and Tom Show.
16: Hey, good morning, my man. This is your old friend.
15: You know, I knew this was going to happen.
16: 10 after 10, 50 before 11, 110 before the dinner.
15: Nick, yeah, Nick, okay. How are you, Ben?
16: Well, old Nick thought maybe you could put on some John Cougar Mellencamp. I need a lover. I'll read the election results.
0: Uh-huh. Like a two-minute one.
15: How long is that intro? Two and a half minutes.
16: Yeah. You know what I hate, man, are these DJs that impersonate other DJs.
17: Yeah, me too.
18: There's all kinds of... Going to premium. Oh, my.
15: Okay.
18: More auditions for my job.
15: Call. 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
16: Good morning to you, fellas.
15: Hey, is this the real Nicaragua?
16: You know, let me just say, I'm just an average listener.
17: Oh, my God.
16: Some of my people have informed me that there has been some, shall we say, pirating jockery going on.
15: Nick, I think there is a faux Nicaragua calling our show. Hey, Nick, I know you can't help but do it. Here it comes.
16: Good morning to you. It is the fabulous Nicaragua show.
15: He's a little rusty.
8: Nick,
15: I thought you were the Postmaster General. Nick, you just stepped on Spirit.
16: Well, I tell you what, fellas, you know, sports talk will do that too.
3: Kiwi Rogers is our guest. Kiwi, having just met you, I can guess you're obviously an athlete.
14: Yeah, I work out a little bit. They have the whole thing where you pump weights and all that stuff.
3: Yeah.
14: You got to have a cardiovascular, man.
15: Mm-hmm.
14: I was playing basketball the other day. They made me guard the worst dude on the other team. It was a fat dude wearing thongs. Standing on the court smoking a cigarette. You know I was in bad.
15: And you couldn't keep up with him.
14: I got involved with that aerobics. Don't like aerobics, man. That's too much like sex.
15: It is.
0: Aerobics?
14: Yeah, you sweat, muscles hurt, and then you got a woman up there telling you you're not doing it right.
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0: Hi.
4: There's Pat Godwin.
1: Hello.
4: Still somewhat on the DL, but present. There's Josh Arnold.
1: Hi, great to see you, Patty.
22: There's you too, Josh. I had some coffee in my mouth.
4: There's Ace Cosby.
23: Howdy.
4: I'm Chick. Hello, Tom.
3: Hello, Chick McGee. Once again, the Patty G comedy special when he still had two functioning arms is out there.
22: The days.
3: It's the Dry Bar comedy special. It's great. Check it out. Go to the Dry Bar app. Type in Pat Godwin, all caps, and you can watch for a month. And also, Bob Zaney featured in one of those Dry Bar specials. He'll be our guest in about an hour.
4: And Pat, in his special, I guess, what's it, the camera puts on 10 pounds? So I guess, Pat, I don't know how many cameras were on, but...
22: Huge.
4: Heavier.
3: You look fine. You look good. I mean, you have lost a great deal since that was taken, but no, you look great, and it's a terrific special.
22: They do good work.
3: Really good stuff. So I highly recommend it. Now, Christy Lee's over there. She's got a sweater on with a gigantic red crab on it.
0: Mm-hmm.
3: And you're going to go watch, what'd you say, the tall ships
0: in Portsmouth, New Hampshire, the end of July.
4: That'll be nice. Going to a boil?
0: Probably.
4: Yeah.
0: Yeah.
4: Not a skin lesion.
22: What's your favorite part of the boil? Small potatoes? Huh?
3: I love what? The small potatoes.
22: Small potatoes.
0: Those little red potatoes.
22: Little red potatoes.
0: Oh, they're good.
22: Tiny yes. Corn.
4: Why like even go? Corn. If you're going to load up on starch, stick with the seafood.
0: I like the mussels or whatever, clams, whatever's in there. I'll take it.
4: Yeah. You know, mussels was the name of Michael Jackson's snake. Is that right?
22: Mm-hmm.
4: Is that right? I think it was.
22: It was.
4: Yeah.
22: The bulkers.
23: Biggie the Big Clam. Clam.
4: Biggie the Big Clam. That's who Tom's doing right now.
3: No, that was somebody else.
4: Biggie the Big Clam.
3: What's going on over there, Christy Lee?
0: If you just joined us earlier this morning, you mentioned lemonade stands. A father in South Boston says his kid's lemonade stand was robbed. David Byron told CBS News his 11-year-old daughter and 12-year-old son were selling lemonade, rather, when two kids asked to buy some, but then they said they didn't have any money. Mr. Byron said the pair left but returned, flashed a firearm at his children.
4: Lovely.
0: Who handed over their cash box. He said the thieves ran off with an unknown amount of cash.
4: $4.2 million. It was a very successful.
0: Boston police have released surveillance footage of the suspects and asked for the public's help in identifying them.
2: In Southie, I have a feeling they're going to get the public's help.
4: Oh,
2: isn't
4: yeah.
2: Isn't it just going to be Southie fathers?
4: You know what? I think Southie might take care of them themselves.
2: Yeah.
4: Instead
2: yeah.
4: Of,
2: yeah.
4: Yeah.
0: Boston City Councilor Ed Flynn said that the stand will reopen and encouraged residents to support the children. They're going to be making a lot of lemonade because that...
3: And they're going to read it's going to be a Mike's Hard Lemonade Stand.
2: Yes.
3: What is that? They're very serious money.
2: What is that in the town? Look, I'm going to ask you to help me to go hurt some people. And you can't say where and you can't say why. We're just going to beat up some people.
0: We have an update.
2: And he goes,
0: this just in.
2: Who's driving?
0: Oh, I'm so sorry.
2: No, go ahead.
0: Boston police have arrested a 14-year-old after the masked suspects were caught rubbing the lemonade stands. So somebody has been.
2: Oh, they've update.
0: Yeah,
2: all right.
0: We just got this in. Yeah.
2: 14. Come 14. On, guys.
0: Come on, kids. Honks. Jeez.
2: Trying to make the mock.
6: You know, at some point, the parents will get the fine, right?
0: Well, that's what they're trying to do.
6: Yeah. That's it, which is interesting.
0: How do you feel about that?
6: It's probably a nuanced issue that I shouldn't just spout off about, but...
0: If your dad had gone to jail for you stealing beer out of the garage?
6: You know what? Oh, I would have looked at the cops and said, please take me instead. You don't understand
1: what's going to happen when he gets out.
6: Yeah, the day he gets released.
0: A British man was arrested after he crashed his car into a bowling alley. The BBC reports this incident occurred in Derbyshire, where police said a crash involving two cars resulted in one driving into the side of MFA Bowl. The car reportedly crossed all 16 lanes before coming to a stop on the other side of the alley.
2: Wow.
0: A 21-year-old driver now faces numerous charges, including criminal damage, recklessly endangering life, causing serious injury by dangerous driving, and failing to provide a specimen for analysis.
3: Can you imagine? It crosses all the lanes.
0: Yeah.
6: Man, I remember I was hammered at a bowling alley once, and I crossed 16 lanes.
1: Ruined some parties.
2: That's how many lanes the Madison Lanes Bowling in London, Ohio has.
6: 16?
2: 16 lanes.
6: Did you have a favorite lane?
2: 7.
6: Nice.
2: Gotta go 7.
3: Lucky 7. Yeah. Did you see the... Did we get the video of that?
2: I could hold court right there in the middle.
3: It's weird because the cops get there and then they have to rent bowling shoes to go make the arrest. So
0: three pedestrians received minor injuries in the crash.
6: Oh, man.
3: Ruined the... Wow. Well,
2: I was
0: going for a perfect game. Can you imagine that guy?
2: You like bowling?
3: It ruined the one guy's tires.
0: Oh.
3: Yeah. Fortunately, he had a spare.
6: More bowling jokes.
2: Wow. Yeah.
1: I didn't think there were any left.
2: Yeah.
0: I didn't get the first one.
3: It says that among the other charges, failing to provide a specimen for analysis.
0: Right.
3: Why do they need a semen sample for an arrest?
0: I'm sure it meant a breathalyzer test or something.
3: All right, sir.
6: Yeah, I want you to know it's going to take a while, fellas. I got whiskey.
0: Or they might have wanted him to pee in a cup, and he wouldn't be in a cup.
3: Oh, pee in a cup. Mm-hmm. Oh, I thought when they said specimen, I thought, sorry.
6: Specimen doesn't sound like breath or pee, does it?
0: No, it doesn't.
2: I think it does. Like what's DNA, wrong with you?
3: DNA thing. Well, can I at least have some privacy? Do you have any magazines or anything?
0: Here's a scary story. A Minnesota woman who had been missing for 3 days is expected to recover after being found trapped in a remote mud pit. 68-year-old Catherine Wozner disappeared after her van became stuck on a wooded trail near Bacchus, Minnesota.
2: Idiot.
0: Authorities say she slipped into a deep mud hole while trying to get around the vehicle and was unable to free herself.
6: Moron.
0: Two men.
3: Wait till you hear this.
0: This is so terrifying. Two men riding ATVs spotted what they initially thought was a body partially submerged in the mud. As they approached, Wozner whispered, "Help me."
6: No!
0: The pair pulled her to safety and called 911. She was taken to a hospital, is expected to make a full recovery. I think when they found her, all they could find was like just
6: her
0: the top of her face.
6: It was as though she had sunk.
0: Yes.
3: Here's a different version of the story. Let's see. Catherine Wozner, 68. Had been missing for 3 days. While trying to get around the van, she slipped in what was later described as quicksand-like mud.
6: Ugh.
3: Rescuers said only her face, one hand, and part of a knee were visible.
0: Yeah.
6: How long was she in that mud hole?
3: 3 days.
6: She had to eat like slugs.
2: But doesn't this track when we were kids, it was like quicksand and bogs like this were everywhere.
0: Right. Yes, yeah. We saw the video in school, remember?
2: Absolutely.
3: Beware.
0: Beware.
3: Just her face sticking out.
0: Just this part. Can you imagine?
2: And she didn't give up.
0: No.
2: That's amazing. Because at one point I would have gone, all right, and just sunk. I'd like to think I would.
3: At least my corpse will have nice skin.
7: Well, what you're saying is it didn't. She could still talk, right?
0: Well, she could say
7: a lot of chatter
0: me.
7: Coming out of her.
9: I don't know why someone doesn't rescue me. What's the problem? What's going on?
3: Now, speaking of puddles of mud,
9: who's in trouble is my husband. He's in trouble.
3: Who doesn't love this?

0: guys have been great.
1: Yeah. Patty G.
2: Oh, I bet that's great. Not on your Dry Bar special.
3: It is not.
2: Yeah.
1: Such a great song. Great arrangement by Steve Ali. Terrific horns.
2: No.
3: I don't know about that.
1: Terrific. Thank you very much.
3: Off to see recordings.
1: Thank you.
2: Feel good to sing again, Pat?
3: Yeah, I did actually.
2: Yeah, good.
1: Pat's recovering from a major shoulder surgery. Boy, it's hard to say shoulder surgery.
3: It's hard to go through
1: talking like this. Like,
4: did you get shoulder surgery?
1: Bogey.
4: Shoulder surgery.
1: That take your mind off the pain?
3: No, it added to it. It vibrates my bones.
4: And it vibrated ours, too. We felt it.
3: Oh, yeah.
4: Well done. So
1: how many showers? Can you take a shower every night?
3: You have to be. Oh, yeah, I do. It's, you have to be very careful, as Chick will tell you. Because he helped me with my shower procedure.
4: Isn't that nice?
1: Oh, Chick came over and...
3: Chick's been through this before. He gave me the sponge up.
4: Yeah. Do you have those, like, stickery butterfly things on the bottom of your tub?
3: I don't. But I have our slippery feet and old man legs.
1: Woo! Do you have a real stand-up shower or do you have a bathtub shower?
3: I have a bathtub shower.
1: Yeah. Oh, boy.
3: I got to climb in, yeah. You got to be really careful.
4: Yeah.
2: You have a bath mat that keeps you from slipping? I have a bath mat.
1: Now, can you hire out? Could we get some...
5: Big boob
1: Latina chick to come over and
3: sure, Latina's good. Yeah.
1: Okay.
3: I like that. I like German broads.
5: German, Latina, Italian chicks. Whatever you got.
1: Do they have a little checklist, little menu?
5: A Brazilian?
1: Waxed, just like their cars.
5: Oh, there it is.
1: That's a callback to a killer line from earlier.
4: Yeah, this
5: killer.
4: I remember the word callback when you said, hey, don't do callbacks on the radio to me once.
2: Did he really say that?
4: Yes.
2: He does it every day, 100 times a day.
5: He's the king of don't do as I do, do as I say.
1: Well, you've been talking to him. Okay. Well, thank you very much for joining us. Christy Lee.
2: Everyone in the world watches the stars at the FIFA World Cup, except Tom. Hyundai has its eyes on the next generation of talent. These future stars are already turning heads at the age of 14 because Next doesn't wait for an invitation, and neither does Hyundai. Hyundai has always moved the future within reach. They did it when they made advanced safety standard on every vehicle and engineered their EVs with ultra-fast charging capability, and they're still doing it every day. Because the future isn't some far-off concept. It's already here. Next starts now. Hyundai, an official partner of FIFA.
1: Thank you very much, Christy Lee. And next up, it'll be a little bit of history for you.
4: All right.
1: We've already learned some science today. We learned about why does T-Rex have those little tiny arms? Interesting new theory about that. But coming up, some history, perhaps some more science on the way. And we have... a little bit of you can't do your. Do you have the ability to do the song about Coke in the boat?
3: No.
1: Oh darn it! Because we got poop on the roof.
4: Oh no! What's happening?
1: Yeah, you'll find out. Yikes! These are the O'Reilly Auto Parts Studios, and this is the Bob and Tom Show.
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6: Could take months for oil prices to stabilize after the disruptions from the war caused them to surge, pushing up costs of gasoline and many other products. Future for the S&P 500 gained 1.2%. U.S. stocks rose Friday after those oil prices fell, and SpaceX soared in highly anticipated debut on Wall Street, opening at $130, closing the day near $165 a share. We'll see what happens today. And that's a look at things you may have missed. More of the Bob and Tom Show coming up.
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0: And then I figured I didn't need to write anymore.
1: Hi, folks. Billy Mazing here with more of my amazing made-for-TV products exclusively for Bob and Tom Show listeners. 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
1: Call today. I'm Billy Mazing.
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10: 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Christy Lee at the news desk.
11: Hi.
10: There's Pat Godwin.
12: Hello.
10: Hello. There's Josh Arnold.
13: Hi there. Yeah. Sorry about
10: there's
13: that.
10: Ace Cosby.
14: Hey.
10: I'm Chick. Hello, Tom.
15: Hello, Chick McGee. This is an educational show.
10: Yeah, yeah.
15: We've learned a lot this morning.
10: It's our number one goal, to teach.
15: We learned, for example, that you can now buy an American car in Argentina for the first time.
13: How about that?
15: Sometime.

0: Remini sounds like Scooby-Doo saying he'd like his iced tea Remini.
1: I'm not even going to correct you that it's Remini, because Remini is so good.
0: Is it really Remini?
1: That's how I've always heard it.
0: Oh, I didn't know that. I always thought it was Remini. 1973, Neil Patrick Harris.
1: Could get any woman he wants.
2: Yep. Yeah.
0: Doesn't it sound like he's bossed around by his boyfriend, Neil Patrick Harris? submit to me.
1: Genuflect.
2: Yikes.
0: He's the most famous gay womanizer since Ricky Martin.
1: That's right.
0: Okay. Now, let's get into some serious business of history. How about this one? In 1215.
2: Magna Carta.
0: Who can forget this? Very good chick. Do you know who put his seal on the Magna Carta?
2: King Tony. No, Edward?
0: King John. And he got, the seal was all wet, and it all smeared the whole thing.
2: Boy, I've been doing kings.
1: Not that kind of seal.
2: King,
0: by the way, the Magna Carta, they sealed it so well it still doesn't leak. Just want you to know that they...
2: That's the last of good King John, right? Steely Dan? Right?
0: Oh, is that what it is?
2: I think so.
0: 1878, the first moving pictures were filmed. They had 12 cameras set up.
2: It was porn.
0: Taking a picture of a horse. That would probably be the second.
2: Oh, the horse
1: running.
2: That's
1: a bar bet, right?
0: Yeah, the next day.
2: Didn't they finally prove that all hooves were off the ground?
0: Wasn't that why they did it?
2: That video. Yeah.
1: Pretty wild.
0: And did you know this? Very few people that...
1: Bob Baffert.
0: That horse's eventual, is it the word progeny? Down the line of that horse, that's actually Mr. Ed.
3: Really?
1: Who knew?
0: Yes.
1: Whoa. Nepotism.
0: Yes.
1: Even back then.
0: Even showbiz.
2: Nepo horse.
0: Yeah. Runs in the family.
1: Nepo pony.
0: Let's see. Bob Dylan recorded Like a Rolling Stone in the state in 1965.
2: Love that organ.
0: That's...
2: Al Cooper.
0: Mr. Al Cooper. And then in 1994, The Lion King premiered.
1: That's a good one.
0: The movie.
3: Yeah.
0: And the Broadway show's touring.
3: Seen it.
0: I saw it in New York.
2: I can't.
1: With those weird Julie Taymor puppets.
0: Yeah. Oh, it's really cool.
1: It is amazing how they do that.
3: Lion King people run out into the audience. And
2: if I go to a play, I'm going to go to a play. I'm not going to go to a musical.
1: I'm with you, chick.
2: I don't.
0: Oh, it's great.
4: Oh, you'd love it. It's amazing.
1: It's a spectacle, but I'd rather see a play, too.
0: It's really well done. You get a chance to see the Broadway version of The Lion King.
2: Lion head.
1: I have seen it, and it was well done. But,
0: okay, but you'd rather go see, Death of a Salesman and get all upset and
1: sad. Saw that twice when Dennehy was in it. Oh, it was fantastic.
2: You know who's doing it now is Nathan Lane.
0: That's right.
1: Is he really?
0: Yeah, and he was nominated for...
2: he lost to John Lithgow.
3: Oh, he won a... he was
1: Nathan
3: nominated
1: Lane
3: for
1: made
3: Tony.
1: Me laugh this weekend. It was a joke I've been missing on a rerun of Modern Family. He's a gay gentleman. He plays.
4: Is it the hockey joke?
1: No, but he's got a gay. It's not his boyfriend, but maybe it is his boyfriend. And he goes, your wedding's going to be great, guys. The forecast is great. The only thing that'll be raining tonight is men. And then the really gay guy goes, boy, do we need it. Man, what a great line.
0: Now, we're going to be coming back with, I hope, some great lines from a good friend of the show, Bob Zaney, who, much like Pat Godwin, has that dry bar special out there. Bob's has been floating around the ether for several years now. I believe it's over 1 million views. Once again, Patty G's new one. Check it out on YouTube, and I'll tell you how to get the whole thing on the house when we return to the O'Reilly Auto Parts Studios. 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
18: Yes, that's right. Bonjour. I got to see the France movie at Epcot just a few days ago. I highly recommend it if you happen to be at Epcot. It's a nice way to jump in, see some beautiful sights in France. And also, it's air conditioned. When it's 92 degrees in Florida, it's nice to be in air conditioning. Tom would recommend the Hall of Presidents. I took a picture of it and sent it to him, and he responded, yay. That's the kind of response you'd expect from your boss when you're on vacation. At any rate, I'm back, and I'm glad you're back with us. Bob Zaney on the way with a fresh Zaney report here on Bob and Tom Radio.
3: Hi, everybody. Christy Lee with your Bob and Tom News Update. The United States and Iran have reached an initial agreement to end the war and reopen the Strait of Hormuz. Details not immediately available. Iran signaled the implementation would not start, though, until the signing. Pakistan says that will happen Friday in Switzerland. President Donald Trump confirms the deal. Iran's deputy foreign minister also confirms the agreement. That's one step closer. Speaking of the president, he is making his way to the French Alps today for the Group of Seven summit. Trump will meet with G7 leaders, some of whom have criticized his handling of the conflict. The summit is expected to have a large focus, of course, on Iran. And Britain's prime minister will ban under 16s from using various social media apps. That's right. The move will make the UK part of a growing global movement to tighten online safety for children. Australia, Canada, Brazil, and Indonesia have introduced legislation or announced age-based restrictions or requirements for children's access to social media. And that's your news. I'm Christy Lee. More of the Bob and Tom Show on the way.
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0: Comedian Jim Gaffigan joins us in the studio, a family man, a clean liver. Now, when you're on stage, Jim, you don't do a blue kind of show, do you?
20: I'm very clean and kind of, I talk about cake for like an hour because, you know, cake's an important topic.
0: Cake, tell me about cake.
20: We all know cake's bad for us. You know, sometimes we try and disguise the fact we're having cake. It's breakfast. I can't have cake. I'll have a muffin. You know the difference between a cake and a muffin? What? Nothing. How about those mini muffins? How much denial are we in when we're eating mini muffins? Oh, I'm just going to have like one or 12. They're so small, they don't really count. They're like muffin vitamins. When I eat them, I feel like an astronaut. That's why I have them for breakfast. You can't have cake for breakfast. Unless it's a pancake. How'd that slide through? You're not having cake for breakfast. You're having fried cake with syrup for breakfast. Now load up on that and try not to nap.
0: Jeff Rothman, so you're in airplanes all the time.
2: You ever get the pilot who talks the whole time?
21: Oh, yeah.
9: You know, and he thinks he's like a radio guy. You know, he thinks, hey, hey, everybody, is there your captain here in the cockpit? Like, where else is he going to be? In the bathroom? Of course he's in a cockpit. And they're always telling us how many feet we're going up. I never understood that. Why are they telling us how many feet we're flying up? Mm-hmm. Because I'm a passenger, and he's busy going on about, hey, we're going to be cruising around altitude, 36,000 feet. Hey, I'm a passenger. Just go above the mountains and the trees. That's all I know.
11: That's all I need.
9: That's all I know. Go high. What do I care? I'm not writing this down. 33 or 36,000? What the hell is
13: 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Thanks for listening to Bob and Tom Radio. All Bob and Tom. All day and all the night. 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
0: When you create Sir Dude.
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21: Hi.
2: Wearing her swell crab sweatshirt.
21: Never wear it again.
2: Going to a boil in New Hampshire to watch the tall ships.
21: Yes. July.
2: Yeah. There's Pat Godwin.
25: Hey, chick.
2: You're broken, aren't you, Pat?
25: For now?
2: Yeah.
21: I'm sorry.
25: Making a comeback, though.
2: Yeah. Rotator cuff on the mend in the studio. There's Josh Arnold.
1: Hi there.
2: There's Ace Cosby.
26: Hello.
2: I'm Chick. Hello, Tom.
0: Hello, Chick McGee. We've been talking about Patty G's special. It's a on the dry bar scene, if you will. The it's on YouTube. And speaking of the dry bar,
25: the king of
0: if
25: the
0: I'm
25: dry
0: not
25: bar.
0: Mistaken, comedian Bob Zaney has some kind of record on the dry bar.
2: Hey, Bob, why didn't you get the big glasses?
0: Oh, there he is. There he is. We got Bob on the big screen.
27: Oh, great. I've been mocked already.
0: Hello, Bob. You've got your outer space background. Tell me
2: you look like Harry Carey's son, Bob.
27: Thank you. I wish I could really do the impression, but I'm no John Campanera.
2: Okay.
0: He does a very fine one. Tell me about your dry bar special, Bob. What's the story on that thing?
27: Well, it's about 5 years old, and it's got over 9.4 million views on YouTube alone, but across all social media, and along with my other stand-up stuff from my official Bob Zaney channel on YouTube, over 42 million views. So, and I told Pat I was going to help him out. So, Pat, if you tag me in everything into social media, you and I keeping track there, I'm going to get the word out for you, okay?
25: I will do that. Thank you, Bob.
27: I told you I would do it. So I'm going to do it, and then I'm going to move on, okay?
25: I understand when our relationship will come to a stagnant area, we will both
2: He's very fair.
0: Now, it's my understanding that Bob Zaney is also going to be live if you want to see the actual Bob Zaney, the man, in person at the Laugh Factory at the Horseshoe Hotel and Casino in Vegas, beginning, if I get in this right, are you starting tonight?
27: Tonight through Sunday, so it's very exciting. It's the Horseshoe on the Strip. It used to be Bally's, used to be MGM Grand. It's not the Horseshoe downtown, so folks need to know that.
2: Oh, it's not Binion's, right? Isn't that what the other Horseshoe is? I think Binion's.
27: The other Horseshoe is a famous one downtown, but yeah, they have one on the Strip now. And yeah, it was Bally's. It's where I opened for Rodney Dangerfield, in fact.
2: Okay.
27: In the day, as they say.
0: Okay, well, lots of other shows, including Dave and Buster's in Fresno, July 17th, the Chicken Ranch Casino in Jamestown, California, on July 18th, and then the Laugh Factory in Reno, July 23rd and the 26th. By the way, I'll look way down the road here, Louisville, Kentucky, Mr. G's, August 14th and 15th, and then One-Eyed Jack's in Beveridge, Kentucky, August 16th. That's an interesting name for a town.
27: I'm hoping One Eye Jack's merges with the Chicken Ranch Casino because it sounds like a perfect fit.
0: Yeah, okay.
1: Choke the chicken type thing? Is that
27: what we're... Well, it's just how that's how I think. By the way, Tom, my lovely wife, who you guys quoted some of her jokes on the show, Erin O'Connor, is opening for me all week long at the Laugh Factory.
1: Oh.
27: So it's going to be a great show.
0: But and that's the extent of when she, how much she's opening for him.
4: Oh. Yeah,
27: oh. Wow. Yeah.
2: How's that backstage hang, Bob? Yeah. How's that going?
27: It's a lot of fun. You know, all we do is laugh all the time. We've never once argued.
1: Oh, that's so sweet.
0: Now, am I also correct in saying that you're playing Mayor Goodfeller in the upcoming Roseanne Barr sitcom Meemaw, starring Randy Quaid? Is this correct?
27: This is correct, and we're waiting for the streaming date, so I'm very excited about that. You know, I was doing a show, a corporate show here in Vegas at Joe's Crab Shack, and there was mayors from the towns of in Palm Springs, a few of the little cities there, and I forgot to mention that I've actually played a mayor. And I was the best mayor story I ever have is in Loves Park, Illinois. Mayor was there, and I asked his name. He said, it's Mayor Jury. I said, when you have sex with your wife, does she call it jury duty? And he said, yeah, because she's always trying to get out of it.
1: Well, was he a hung jury or?
27: Oh, wow. Very nice. I had no idea you were still on the show. Good to see you, John. Because it seems it's all about Pat Godwin's dry bar special. Yes,
0: he's mocking you now, but trust me, that tag will be emblazoned in memory, and it'll be back. That's a good one. Well, Bob, what else is new in your life? What's happening?
27: Well, I actually did go to Israel a week and a half ago for 10 straight days, and people were saying, how could you go to a war zone? And I said, well, I lived in Los Angeles for 58 years, so what's the difference?
0: I see.
27: But it was a lot of fun. Israel was really great. They're very appreciative, and they needed a laugh, obviously. A lot of things going on over there from what I hear on the news.
0: Now, were you playing a club there?
27: No, we played about eight different cities across the way. So there was points where we were right next door where we were in one settlement where you stand by a window and they say you probably shouldn't stand there.
1: Ooh. Wow.
27: To give you an idea how dangerous
1: the people outside had seen your act. Okay.
0: You talk about bombing.
27: Is Josh back on the show? Josh, you look great, man. You haven't changed ever. I mean, my God, are you doing the sheep urine injections to do your butt again? I mean, you look young and happy.
1: I am. It's going well.
27: It really is. You could, and you and I dress alike because we're shameful of our body type.
0: Now, listen. Now, once again, we're talking with Bob Zaney, 42 million views, 23 likes.
27: Oh, wow. Very that funny. That's the type of comedy I'm looking for. Actually, I think over, I had a lot of likes. And a lot of the comments are great. And there's always one that, you know, some guy actually accused me of a joke that we posted in my YouTube channel, the official Bob Zaney channel on YouTube. Subscribe. It's free to do so. From the Rodney Dangerfield HBO special, 1992. I can't do the joke here, but he said I stole that joke. And I'm going, from who? It was 36 years ago.
0: Okay.
27: So did he see some young comic doing it and I stole it from him? Do you understand the math in that, Tom?
0: Yes, of course.
4: Yeah.
27: Now, I got a Zaney report if you're interested.
0: Yeah, by all means. Bob, once again, we were talking about Patty G's Dry Bar special.
25: That's right, Bob.
0: Following in the footsteps of the success of Bob Zaney's 5-year-old Dry Bar special with millions of views. But let's hear your Zaney report, Bob. What have you got?
27: Well, by the way, I'm very excited and happy for you, Pat, that some people are still waiting for their special to be posted. So you lucked out on this one.
25: Yeah, it took a year and a half almost.
27: Yeah, well, it's a long year and a half, and Josh has gotten younger.
1: It's that sheep urine.
27: The most popular, Christy, you had to cover this. This is a story that comes out every year. The most popular names for newborn babies, Olivia and Liam.
4: Mm-hmm.
27: Liam. Least popular, Whoopi and Goldberg.
2: Wow.
27: There's a new TV show called This Is Polly. It's about polyamorous couples. Have you guys seen this show?
0: No.
27: Yeah, in the first episode, a couple named Dan and Sheila invite a white guy into the relationship. It's called Polly Wants a Cracker.
0: Hillbilly.
2: Hi-yo.
27: Good news. Bad news. Here's the bad news. The head of Crime Stoppers in Louisiana pleaded guilty of stealing money from the organization. The good news, he turned himself in and collected the reward. Right here.

0: For Tom, Jeff Oskey also with the news we failed to mention. Lots of great comedians, and you'll find them all here on Bob and Tom Radio.
1: I'm Chick McGee with your Bob and Tom Sports Update. The Carolina Hurricanes won their first Stanley Cup championship in 20 years last night. It was a suffocating defense in Game 6 to shut down the Vegas Golden Knights in Las Vegas 3-0, winning three straight games of a thrilling final filled with momentum swings and a lot of offense. WNBA last night, New York beat Washington 86-64, and the Dream over Toronto 102-77. And Donald Trump hosted a UFC event on the White House lawn for his 80th birthday. Fighters from around the world joined the celebration, marking a big-time moment for the UFC. Major League Baseball interleague action, Washington, San Diego, White Sox, Minnesota, and Colorado win. Kansas City, Yankees, Tampa Bay, and Texas win in the American League. Detroit at Cleveland postponed yesterday. National League winners, Miami, Arizona, the Mets, Milwaukee, and San Francisco. I'm Chick McGee, and that's your Bob and Tom Sports Update.
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4: Are you a single guy?
5: I used to be married, but I'm divorced now. Yeah, my marriage wasn't working out. I was driving down the road one day, and my wife ripped the rearview mirror out of the windshield and beat me in the head with it.
6: What?
5: Why? You'd have thought nobody had ever made love to her sister. But I'm fine. She was just as bad. Yeah. She used to brag, I can count the number of men I've been to bed with on one hand, and then she'd do it, too. 5, 10, 15, 20, 20.
7: Tony Edwards is here with us.
8: I got this one T-shirt. It says, it's a black thing you wouldn't understand. I feel kind of bad when I wear it because it leaves a lot of people left out. See, I think everyone should have their own T-shirt so everyone can feel the same kind of pride. Like maybe, you know, it's a Japanese thing you wouldn't understand because you're lazy and stupid. You know, it's an Amish thing. I made this shirt. It's a Republican thing. Give me a dollar and I'll explain it to you. Oh, wait. Equal time. It's a Democratic thing. Give me a dollar. Okay. Understand, wouldn't you, thang dyslexic? It's... everyone, you know? It's a blonde thing. I don't understand.
7: Joined in the studio by comedian Darren Carter.
9: Yeah, I'm telling you, styles have changed. You know, gangster rap is popular. And say, I can't even fake it. You know, how come I'm going to fake like I'm in a gang? How scary would my gang be? You know, 15 redheads coming to your neighborhood, you know, out there covered in sunscreen, you know, you know, be like wiping it on, talking about, stop pushing me, Trevor. Damn it, it's so hot out here. You know, our little gang hand sign would be like, you know, when you hold your hand above your eyebrows trying to make sunglasses?
5: Yeah.
9: Squinting in our eyes. You know, we wouldn't be talking about west side, east side. We'd be like, hey, let's go inside.
5: Shade.
9: Yeah, shady. That's what we'd be on, the shady side of the street. We'd only be in neighborhoods with big trees, and we'd be like, shady side, fool. You know? 15 redheads talking about shady side. We stay inside because we get sunburned when we go outside. Shady side.
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1: I'm Chick. 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

0: Super Friends. Dead On, too, by the way. I don't know who that guy was.
1: 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Ted Knight did the original ones.
0: Right.
1: Meanwhile, back at the Hall of Justice, Jackie and Sarah Monroe, get ready. Aquaman, I want you on the golf course in 5 minutes. Chop, chop.
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9: Hello.
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6: 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I'm Chick. Hello, Tom.
8: Hello, Chick McGee. We're going to return to the news desk with Christy in just a second. I wanted to mention, we've been talking about Patty G's special. 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And more than a year ago, they filmed you out at, was it in Provo, Utah?
13: Yeah, gorgeous out there. Beautiful.
8: And it's a great special, and it's on YouTube, and it's called the Dry Bar Comedy Special. 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
13: Mm-hmm. Free month.
8: All right, cool. Now, we also spoke with Bob Zaney, who's apparently had millions of views of his special. So, good luck, Pat. Let's go back to Christy Lee at the Bob and Tom News Desk. What else is going on?
9: Police in Florida arrested two tourists after they were caught driving with a dead alligator strapped to the roof of their car.
6: Is that wrong?
9: Yes. According to court records, witnesses first spotted the vehicle with the alligator clearly visible on the roof as it traveled near the Walt Disney World Resort just outside of Orlando.
6: Wally? Is that the go-to name for alligators? Wally?
8: Sure, I think so.
6: Yeah, Wally-gator.
9: At some point during the drive, the men covered the alligator with a white sheet in response to being warned by multiple parties that possession of the alligator is illegal in the state. When the vehicle was finally pulled over in Melbourne, the 56 and 57-year-old suspects told a Fish and Wildlife Conservation Commission officer that they had taken the roadkill alligator to take it home and have it stuffed.
8: I kind of get that.
13: Yeah,
8: it's just not legal, though, right?
9: I guess not.
8: I mean,
9: were arrested and charged with illegal killing, possessing, or capturing of alligators or other crocodile or eggs.
2: You do have to have a special tag in order to kill alligators, so maybe they, even if they said they found it dead in the road,
9: yeah,
2: you never
6: now,
2: know.
6: When we go down there to boa hunt.
13: Mm-hmm. Yeah.
6: BOA, boa hunt. Are we going to pick up some alligators as well?
2: No, I'm hoping to avoid those as much as possible.
6: I figure as long as we're there, I mean.
2: Yeah, we'd have to pay. We'd have to.
9: You have to get a license, don't you? Yeah.
6: Have you ever seen the reality show where they hunt gators?
2: Yeah, the swamp people or whatever the hell. Yeah.
6: They're not really hunting. They just put a steel noose around the alligator's neck, pull them toward the boat, and they shoot it in the head.
2: Yeah, I mean, they get into the boat and really do put that shotgun right
6: bang.
2: Next to it. Right.
8: Why are they doing that?
2: They have to. It's calling them, essentially, and they pay to do it, and then they can...
8: Oh, I see.
2: They can sell the meat, and they can sell the...
9: A lot of alligators.
8: But these guys just saw a dead one. It had gotten speed bumped or something at the side of the road?
9: That's
2: but
9: what
2: I guess anybody
9: saying.
2: Can claim that, so that's why it's against the law, even if they are telling the truth.
9: Right. They may have not killed it, but...
8: Yeah, when I lived in Florida, we used to call that the Deland Hood Ornament.
2: Oh.
8: The dead gator there,
6: No kidding.
13: You ever come face to face with one?
2: Only on Alligator Alley. Mm. You know, that's as close as I've gotten to a wild one. You?
14: Yeah. I fell off a bike at the Ding Darling Reserve in Sanibel. It got stuck in the mud, went to the right, fell down, and it was right there.
2: Oh, my gosh.
14: And I panicked. I ran and left the bike. It was like a rental.
2: Yeah.
14: Yeah. We went back and got it, but he was right there, right.
9: Oh, my gosh.
14: Scared the hell out of me.
0: I would not have survived.

0: tracks we've worked up already.
1: And perhaps a special guest pianist.
2: And if you need it.
0: Right here, my side man.
2: My side man.
1: The flautist. Thank you so much.
2: Sort of.
1: Thanks for joining us. These are the O'Reilly Auto Parts Studios. 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
12: 24/7. That's going to do it for our Monday show. Thanks to Bob Zaney. Always great hearing from him. Coming up Tuesday, comedian Kelly Collette going to be in studio. You might want to tune in on the YouTube channel. Kelly, quite cute to look at, I might say. Oh, I know. I could say the same thing about Josh and Chick, but Kelly's going to be here tomorrow. Hope you are as well. Thanks a lot for joining us on a Monday. Have yourselves a great afternoon. We'll see you back here tomorrow with Kelly Collette and you right here on Bob and Tom Radio. Bye-bye. I'm Mark Allison with a quick look at things you may have missed on a Monday morning. Shares have soared in Europe and Asia after a tentative deal was announced on ending the Iran war and reopening. Strait of Hormuz, European stocks open higher. Benchmarks in Tokyo and Seoul gained more than 5%. Oil prices fell more than $4 a barrel, $83 for Brent crude this morning. U.S. President Donald Trump confirmed the deal and authorized an end to the U.S. naval blockade of Iranian ports. Could take months for oil prices to stabilize after the disruptions from the war caused them to surge, pushing up costs of gasoline and many other products. Future for the S&P 500 gained 1.2%. U.S. stocks rose Friday after those oil prices fell, and SpaceX soared in highly anticipated debut on Wall Street, opening at $130, closing the day near $165 a share. We'll see what happens today. And that's a look at things you may have missed. 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
13: Hey, don't say we didn't warn you. 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
14: You guys want to grab lunch?
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14: Holy
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16: Are the stars out tonight? I don't care if it's cloudy or bright, because I'm blind.
17: Jeez.
18: I like goofy movies.
19: I didn't see Phantom Menace or the Attack of the Clones because I'm 40 years old and I've been
9: So, Star Wars, the Lord of the Rings, you know, none of that stuff really. But like a jerk, I went to the Star Wars re-release. Have any of you nerds ever seen a Could you pick a out of a police lineup? If I had a and a donut and a mop, could you tell me the difference between these things? Because the day you actually see one, you're going to throw that stormtrooper cookie jar right out the window. You're going to go, what was I thinking about? I go, I don't know. We've been trying to tell you about it for years.
14: Comedian David Crow is here with us.
15: I think the most intense culture in the world's got to be the Japanese. I read that they won't play Trivial Pursuit in Japan.
17: They won't?
15: No. I think these guys are afraid of their wives.
14: In Japan?
18: Well, probably.
15: Yeah, I know the Japanese ladies are very meek and polite in public, but you know that pent-up frustration's got to come out somewhere. And I think it's at home. They get home just, I can't believe you don't know who plays Alice on the Brady Bunch. Everybody know Ann B. Davis play Alice. Mr. Yoshikaro knew, Mr. Arakawa knew. You don't know. Aunt Jemima, she the syrup lady. She don't clean for Mike and Carol. I shall bind your feet for 2 days. I mean, how do you think sushi got invented? Screw you! Cook for yourself!
19: Bob and Tom. Well-meaning, but...
20: Yeah, they're all messed up.
19: More than slightly confused.
1: 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She's back. It's the lovely comedian Kelly Collette.
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28: Hey, Dino. 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
29: Oh, you mean the girl who has the names of her boyfriends? That

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1: Tattooed on her shoulder, she's got the last name Bronson. And in between her boobs
2: is where you'll find a Johnson.

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1: I guess you'd call those her Brad Pitts.
0: That's right. And she's really into Western movie stars. She's even slept with a couple.
1: I know, Dean. Yesterday I saw her John Wayne tattoo, but I tried all night long and never could find her Clint.

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1: For your information, these are two of the worst kids I have ever encountered in my life, and I worked the state fair.
0: We were stupid before stupid was cool.
2: We're joined by Jessica Alsman from our staff. Long time no see.
3: Hello.
4: Hi, Jessica.
3: I missed you all.
2: Your hair looks so nice. It's jet black, almost as dark as Godwin's.
3: It's pretty brown and kind of curly today. Thank you.
2: It looks very nice. Now, we were visiting with Christy Lee. We had some interesting stories about from the world of pickles.
4: This is kind of an interesting thing. I don't have the story in front of me, but did you see it's 122 in Dubai, so they made their own rain? Leave it to Dubai. They sent up drones that created electrical impulses that caused the clouds to make it rain.
5: This is the beginning of the end.
6: It's a movie.
2: Does this work?
4: It worked. I mean, it was raining.
5: Let's not mess with weather.
7: I think it's a great idea.
2: Okay.
4: It was bizarre.
7: What's the name of their air? Qatar Air or something, I guess? Or whatever their airline is. It's amazing, I guess.
6: Air Qatar.
5: Yeah. The commercials look nuts.
7: The airline. Yeah, you have your own bed, TV.
5: Right.
7: Yeah.
2: Is it Air
4: Qatar? Emirates?
2: Air Qatar.
7: Air Qatar. I think it is.
6: That's hilarious.
7: Yeah. Air Qatar.
6: Air Qatar.
4: It
6: went under the radar when I said it.
4: Flying, Jeff Bezos made it into space, riding his own company's rocket. The Blue Origin's first flight with people on board after 15 test flights was held yesterday. Blasted into space with, of course, the 18-year-old from the Netherlands, his younger brother, not the 18-year-old's younger brother, Jeff Bezos.
2: Jeff Bezos.
4: Yes. And the 82-year-old aviation pioneer, Wally. She was so excited.
2: No, Wally Funk.
6: She did fine.
2: A great aviatrix. She trained with the Gemini program. It's super cool.
6: I don't know what
4: their capsule landed 10 minutes later on the desert floor in West Texas.
7: Every bone broke.
4: No, you guys.
2: You see it? Did you see it land? The chutes come up, and just before it hits the ground, this big puff of air.
6: Yeah.
2: Pretty cool.
4: Looks like a giant dildo. Let's all say it.
7: Oh, it does? Sure.
6: It did, yeah.
4: Oh, my God, yes.
2: You mean the rocket itself.
4: Yes, it looked like a giant.
6: Something out of a Mike Myers movie.
4: I thought it was an Austin Powers film. Yeah. Mm-hmm. You're right.
7: Jane Lynch tweeted yesterday.
5: And she knows dilds.
7: I'm a gay woman, and I can even tell you that looks like a penis. It's pretty funny.
2: Wow.
7: If you see it, especially from the right angle, it looks exact. Even the bottom.
2: Yeah. Did it say Amazon on it anywhere?
6: Mm-hmm.
2: You would have thought that he would have.
5: Yeah.
4: I don't think he needs any more publicity.
8: Okay. Yeah, it's already on everyone's TVs and phones and besides the buses. And
7: there's a whole other side to this.
2: Tax write-off.
4: Astronauts aboard the International Space Station are growing chili peppers. I don't know if you heard about this. NASA said the red and green chili peppers from Hatch, New Mexico. Oh, they make a good chili.
7: This is how Skynet started. Artificial intelligence.
5: These peppers are going to come back as Audrey 2s.
7: Machines start thinking for themselves. They were all dead.
4: I'm sorry. I lived in New Mexico, and Hatch green chili is hard to beat. they arrived on the station in June as part of an experiment initiated by astronaut Shane Kimbrough.
5: Never heard of him.
4: According to USA Today, the peppers take 4 months to grow, provided the peppers are shown to be safe for consumption. Are we just going to look at them?
2: Yeah, this is what bothers me. Well, why wouldn't they be safe?
4: I don't know. Astronauts will eat some and then send the rest.
2: Are they irradiated or something?
7: Because it's unnatural.
4: Earth.
7: Yes.
2: Well, how are they going to tell?
4: That's what I want to know.
2: Hey, Yuri, try one of these things.
7: Start dying.
2: He's dead. I better not eat the peppers.
4: I don't know if you know this, but crews at the space station can lose some of their sense of taste and smell due to microgravity and may prefer spicy or seasoned foods like a pepper.
5: Oh, interesting.
4: Like a chili pepper.
2: How about their butts?
5: What about their butts,
4: what?
5: Christy? No. Their butts.
7: Answer the man's question. What about their butts?
8: It's a reasonable thing to ask.
7: What a great question.
4: What is wrong with you?
2: Well, you've experienced,
7: Did somebody reprogram your subtle center in your brain?
5: Can we get Tom? We have to get Tom at a live press conference.
8: Excuse me.
5: Yes, you in the pink hat. What about their butts?
7: You in the pink hat.
8: Sir, go back to bingo now.
7: Isn't it true that their butts?
2: I mean, when you're in space and you eat all those peppers, I mean, it's got to come out the butt.
5: It sure does.
2: Yeah, well, just ask.
4: I've never had a problem with that. I don't.
7: You know how they do that? That whole it's all suction, Tom.
4: Yeah,
7: it's
4: but I've
7: suction.
4: Never. No, so when you eat chili peppers, you have.
7: It makes your beehole burn?
4: Is come on. You are so much.
6: Don't it make your beehole burn?
8: Christy, the spiciest thing he eats is French fries.
4: I was going to say.
8: Any spicy food.
7: Like a well-seasoned French fry.
8: Yeah.
6: Oh, boy, this white rice is sure spicy. quite a kick to it.
7: There's a little fire in that.
2: I better go back to the low sodium.
5: What about their butt?
7: Hello, really? Bob and Tom Show.
9: Hey, Bob and Tom, it's Donnie Baker.
2: Donnie, how are you, sir?
9: I'm good, but you guys might want to clear out. I need a word with Christy about our son.
4: Now what? Right, what will he do today?
9: What do you think? Okay, well, I blame this case back to your chinchilla. I think I can trace it.
4: Okay.
9: Because the other day at day camp, Christy, Whiffy got a hold of a hedgehog. Now he won't stop harassing me for one.
2: A pet hedgehog.
9: You know? And then my best friend growing up is James Nelson. He had a pet hedgehog, too. Of course, his family was well-to-do, so he had everything.
2: Oh, yeah.
9: He even had his dad put his above-ground pool right by the garage so we could dive off the roof in it.
2: Awesome. That's cool, Dad. That's money.
9: I know. I used to get so jealous. And James had a part-time stay-at-home mom.
4: Uh-huh.
9: And his mom would make our Kool-Aid with actual sugar in it. Mm. Heck, at our house, my mom, Phyllis, used to make Kool-Aid with sweetened low packets she lifted from the table caddies at Waffle House. I swear to God, it tasted horrible, but I did lose 17 pounds that summer. Now, I never understood why anyone wanted a hedgehog anyways. I mean, sure, they're cute when they're puppies, but everybody knows once they grow into, like, full-size porcupines, you got to start free-ranging them back in the wild and start backing up.
2: Hedgehogs are not baby porcupines.
4: Okay,
9: Encyclopedia Brown. You know, Tom, not all of us grew up with a set of study books chock full of factoids in the house.
2: Oh, okay, sorry.
9: And my mom, Phyllis, man, we used our money for important stuff, Gensu knife sets, ab rollers and Lady Diana beanie babies.
2: Oh, those are collectible.
9: Not that my mom Phyllis wasn't always a hard worker. We just had trouble getting ahead. You know, she sell Mary Kay stuff. Hell, I still have 10 things of Mary Kay Jerry Curl left from when I went through that weird Lionel Richie phase back in 8th grade. And we got 3 unopened cases of double dongers under a tarp in the carport we're storing from when she used to host some pure romance party.
2: Very sexy.
9: Little known secret though, Tom, but I used one that was missing on a steering wheel ever since some dick stole my club. I'd better run, Christy. Whiffy's playing with her Dale Earnhardt collectible china again.
4: Okay.
9: I told you, you break one of them plates, Whiffy. We ain't got a full set, and there goes your college tuition fund. Christy, you might want to help out. I gotta go.
5: Yes. Will you help out?
4: He's always asking for money.
2: I have a question.
4: What?
2: Is the club still a thing?
4: I would assume.
5: I saw one about a year ago.
7: Yeah. I had a doctor appointment over vacation in Cyprus. And the guy pulled up next to me. He's at a parking space. I looked over. He had a club on a steering wheel. Yeah.
2: You see the ads all the time. And how did it work again?
7: Well,
10: it locked your brake to your steering wheel.
2: What?
7: I don't know about that. It wouldn't be able to. You can't turn your steering wheel.
10: Yeah, right. It locks your brake. It's a bar.
2: Okay. All right. Okay.
7: I don't know how it works, but
2: they must have effective steer. Sales must have gone. Maybe I don't know because it was always on television.
4: Yeah.
5: Yeah.
10: I had one on my car that did get stolen.
8: Oh, really?
5: And you had the club on when it got stolen. Yeah. Wow. They must have found a way.
7: That sounds like a lawsuit.
11: They left the club.
7: Check that out.
5: Nature finds a way.
2: Okay. I'm not sure what that means. Well, thank you very much.
4: Speaking of theft,
2: oh,
4: we have a story. A woman in Reno, Nevada has been accused of stealing over $22,000 from a dental office and performing dental surgery without a license.
5: Oh, no.
4: The Washoe County Sheriff's Office said deputies responding to a burglary alarm at the office back in May discovered $22,861 in cash and checks had been stolen.
2: What's the name of the county?
4: Washoe County.
2: Washoe?
4: Yes.
7: Here we go.
4: W-A-S-H-O-E.
2: Okay. What's you doing there, Willis?
5: It would be what you talking about, Willis.
2: Sorry, I never saw the show.
7: What about?
2: No, you guys are always saying that I never sao the show for even a second.
7: What about Washoe, the famous gorilla that nobody remembers but you?
2: I think Washoe wasn't Washoe a chimp?
7: Whatever.
4: Oh, God.
2: Learn sign language.
4: A 42-year-old woman was identified as the suspect in the thefts. During the investigation, detectives determined the woman had performed 13 tooth extractions on a patient.
5: Oh, yeah, that's I mean, that's got to be easy.
4: She later admitted she had also used anesthetic disposal.
7: Once you get going.
4: She used anesthetic disposed of by the dental office. The woman was arrested on charges of grand larceny, conspiracy to commit burglary, and performing surgery on another without a license.
5: I'm just saying, if you're going to pretend to be a dentist, pulling a tooth has got to be the easiest of all the surgeries.
2: Pulling 13, though.
4: And the one person.
2: You've got to give them shots.
5: It was 13 out of one person?
4: Yes. Yeah.
5: Well.
2: Oh, God, this story's terrible.
4: Maybe she was preparing dentures for him or something.
5: Must have been doing something.
2: I heard she's... crestfallen.
5: Yeah, that is a shame.
8: Toothpaste jokes. That was it.
4: Yeah, I think that's what that was.
7: I expect that sort of thing out of Ace, but not you, my hero.
8: Probably got 2:30 coming up next.
7: 2:30.
2: She had to be pretty good at it.
4: Why?
2: I mean, the patient didn't complain, right?
4: Maybe. Well, there could be a lot of reasons why the patient didn't complain.
2: Oh, pulling 13 teeth.
7: She got knocked out.
2: Something's wrong. If you got to pull all 13, you get...
4: Well, you have 26?
2: I mean, who made the judgment call 32? On getting rid of all of them?
7: No, Christy, 88 teeth.
4: 88 teeth.
2: Yes. I mean, admittedly, you can pretty much learn how to do anything with those YouTube videos.
4: Yeah.
5: Good
4: point.
7: Hi, I'm Daryl. I'm going to show you how to pull a tooth today. Yeah. Remember to hit that subscribe button and like. And remember...
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I've got a gold credit card. I used to work at Dairy Queen. And now I've got a limousine. I'm trophy wife Barbie. I'm a living doll. Oh, singing is hard, but not as hard as my

0: Trophy Wife Barbie from Bob and Tom Toy Company. 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
1: Bye-bye.
2: So I get on the plane to go up to do this movie, and sitting across from me, I didn't see him get on the plane because I was doing my own thing or whatever, is Ed McMahon.
3: Oh, really?
2: Yeah. And God bless
4: Ed. Yeah, he's been on the show. He's been in here a couple times.
2: I love him.
3: He's great.
2: I mean, he looks 107, but he's had a very, very admirable life. And, mm-hmm. and
4: Marine, veteran, combat
2: exactly,
4: veteran.
2: Exactly, exactly. Yeah. So anyways, I'd done the show, as you mentioned, with he and Johnny many, many times. But So I didn't realize he was on the plane, so we hadn't spoken. We hadn't even made eye contact. And 7 seconds into the flight, he's fast asleep.
3: Mm-hmm.
2: You know, God bless. But I couldn't resist.
3: Uh-oh.
2: I went up behind him about 15 minutes into the flight when he was snoring. I went up behind him, and into his ear I said, Ed, we're back. Oh. He's such a great sport. He shot up in his seat and he said, yes!
5: Yes, sir.
4: Hi-oh. Hey-oh. Comedian Etta Mae has joined us in the studio.
1: I've got a teenage daughter. Don't send girls to school. You cannot send girls to school without the right kind of clothes.
3: Oh.
1: They become outcast amongst their peers.
3: Oh, right. Yes.
1: Going to school became a stinking fashion show.
3: Mm-hmm.
1: We're school shopping. My daughter tells me she's going to need new blue jeans. Okay. I go to Walmart. I get her new blue jeans. Well, you think I pooped in her lunch bucket or something. She wads them up, throws them back at me. She goes, Mother, what are those?
3: Mm-hmm.
1: And, teenage daughters talk like this.
3: Yeah, they
1: are. And all teenage girls seem to think the sound is a word.
6: They don't say we didn't warn you.
5: Oh, my God.
6: There's laughter ahead. This is Bob and Tom Radio.
7: Radio.

matches my eyes. Who's that dude? The groovy chicks, they all want a shot at that cool, cool dude with a voice box buzzer dumping his ashtray in the parking lot with a ski mask and a big down jacket embroidered with the word cigarettes. The whole office will know when it's 50 below. I'm a smoker that has no regrets.

0: Oh, very nice, Haywood.
1: Somebody owes me $7.
2: Bob and Tom, if God didn't want you to listen, he wouldn't have given you ears.
1: Josh Arnold at the sidekick chair.
3: I think I got my first mosquito bite of the year.
4: What?
0: All right.
1: Really?
3: Yeah, it seems early, but
4: yeah, it does
3: happen.
4: Seem early.
5: Some on my... Maybe it's this deadly spider.
1: There's
3: Ace. Maybe I don't know about that.
1: The power of prayer. There's Ace Cosby at the...
4: Did he mouth the mouth?
5: Oh.
3: Will you suck the poison out?
6: That's a come on.
4: No, you're going to
5: that's
4: die.
5: Later.
1: There's Ace Cosby. I'm Chick McGee. Jess Alsman joins us.
4: Hello.
1: And now, Tom, we have a... Go ahead. No one introduces this segment like you
5: do. Sorry. Let me get ready. I got to get poised. Get my lips all moist. Ladies and gentlemen.
1: Yeah,
3: turn that down.
5: Hey,
3: don't
5: hey.
3: Oh, I see what you're doing.
1: Wait a minute. You're a genius. Hang
3: yes.
1: on.
5: It's sexy time with Ali Breen.
3: Ali, he said that in front of a live audience yesterday, and you could have seen people physically recoiled.
4: Yes.
5: Well, that's because you set me up to die.
3: No, we didn't.
4: Did they boo?
5: The way the survey was done, it was, you agree with me.
4: No, this is how it went.
1: All I said was, go ahead.
4: You say it.
1: I said, does anyone want ever hear Tom say sexy time again?
4: And the crowd went,
1: like this.
5: And this clamoring for the sexy time T-shirts, which we got to get.
4: No, there isn't.
3: That'll never happen.
5: No.
3: Just
5: keep.
1: Oh, don't worry about it. There's not.
5: Do you want me to have PJ send you the mock-ups?
1: Yeah.
3: Yeah, because I'll approve one in 20 seconds.
1: Yeah. And they'll be printed by this afternoon.
5: No, these things take time. It's like the puppets.
3: No, you secretly hate money.
5: I did the puppets. And
1: you're leaving money on the table. On the table.
3: You put Chick and I in charge puppet. Of the T-shirts. I swear to God, we'll make you an extra 50 grand.
1: Let's not get so much about you. I mean, I don't need to be in there. Let Josh do it.
5: Now,
1: I'm coasting.
4: Where are you today, Allie?
7: I'm in my apartment. I had painted over the pandemic and didn't put anything back together, and I'm finally putting it back together.
4: Oh, nice.
3: Yeah, it looks nice.
4: It does look nice.
7: Thank you. I thought
4: you were in a hotel. I'm sorry.
7: No. This tree has always been here. The rest of it, I built this thing myself behind me.
4: Well, you have no knickknacks or anything. It's very
3: cool. Nor paddy wax.
7: No. Nothing.
5: Hey, I got a real quick story.
7: I'm working on the paddy wax.
5: Allie, this Josh was just saying that he had received your first what now?
3: Mosquito bite, I believe. Yeah, it's on my elbow here. Ditches.
7: What?
5: Yeah, listen to this. Every time we get these stories in Australia, it's usually about something terrifying.
3: Yeah, a lot of things want to kill you there.
5: Yeah, a lot of how about this? 21-year-old
7: Russell Crowe.
5: a 21-year-old man was bitten on his male member.
3: Oh no!
5: By a poisonous redback spider.
3: Oh.
5: This is according to the BBC, quoting the Adelaide Advertiser.
3: Sweet Adelaide.
5: Wouldn't you think that'd be like the penny saver? You get the Adelaide Advertiser. You look for bargains, and you
3: all
5: of a sudden, wait a minute! There's a guy getting
4: bitten
5: in the penis.
4: Couldn't you swat the spider with a newspaper?
3: He probably didn't
4: know.
3: He didn't know it was on his wiener.
5: It says
3: it happened.
5: It was in a portalette.
4: Oh.
5: So, oh God. I already hate portalettes. I didn't know that possibility existed.
7: That's a porta potty?
3: Yeah.
5: Yeah.
7: Okay.
5: They had to transport him to a hospital.
4: Did he live?
5: Yes, he did live.
7: Did he keep his member?
4: Thank you.
5: It doesn't go into any detail except to say that he was in a porta potty and was bitten by a poisonous redback spider.
4: Hmm.
3: They interviewed the spider who said, I bit what? I didn't know what that was.
5: Oh, okay. Here's a picture of this little critter. It's got a beautiful red stripe on the back.
1: Wow. And this gets to our segment with Ali in what way?
3: Oh, boy.
5: Dear Ali, my boyfriend
1: says.
3: I'm a boyfriend who doesn't suffer fools gladly. You!
1: Me?
3: Yes.
1: What do you mean? He does this every time.
5: Well,
7: that does sound like an excuse, though, that someone might use if they had an STD. No, it was a spider bite. I swear.
3: I swear.
7: That's why it drips like this.
3: Or
7: all that red back spider.
5: Or I was at work and my buddy refused to suck the poison out. I'm sorry.
3: What's the old joke? Bad news, you're going to die?
5: Yeah, the old rattlesnake bite.
4: Yeah.
5: Okay. Allie, now people present you with letters about their love lives.
1: And, they do.
5: We try to help. What have you got today?
7: Dear Allie, I have been living with my boyfriend for 3 years, and the longer we're together, the less he listens.
1: Huh?
7: When he's watching TV, which is pretty much all the time, I have to say something like 4 times before he even hears anything.
3: Well, don't talk.
7: And he
3: about
7: wants
3: the
7: to watch TV even through dinner. Is it crazy to ask him to get more attention?
3: No, you can ask him.
5: For tips on there. That, I've got a number for him.
6: I find raising my voice into a higher pitch usually works. You know, get a little bit naggier.
3: Works in what? Sending him out the door?
6: Oh, no. I'll make him listen. I will be acknowledged.
5: Maybe
6: yeah.
5: get
6: in this way.
5: I have a question.
1: I was about ready to leave, and I didn't know.
5: It's more of a statement. Maybe get more interesting.
3: Yeah.
4: Well, maybe, why is maybe, it her fault?
5: Oh, I'm just.
7: I know.
3: It's not.
7: Guys in TV is really a...
5: I think
7: do you guys watch TV through dinner? Does anyone do that? Or is that the time to talk? Exactly.
4: No.
3: Sometimes and sometimes no. I think it's best not to. That's the time to talk.
4: You have a TV in your kitchen?
3: Well, I have an open concept first floor there. And I see a TV for my kitchen.
4: Yeah. No TVs very in nice the kitchen. No TVs in the bedroom. Yeah, there's a time and place for everything.
5: Yeah, but I think I would also defend this guy in one sense. I think everybody right now, everybody in this sort of almost over COVID era is really nuts. And sometimes we all, whatever it is, that maybe this guy just needs the TV to get back on Earth. It's so hard right now being alive and dealing with all this. Obviously, much harder for a lot of people.
3: Yes, but this guy's also being kind of a jerk. You need to listen to your girlfriend every now and again.
4: Or maybe he's totally just out
5: checked
4: of it.
5: Out?
4: Yeah.
5: Maybe he's checked out.
4: Yeah, he's like, I'm done.
3: I doubt it. Don't you hear the story all the time?
6: Yeah.
3: Yeah.
6: You have to repeat yourself, or it's like, I already told you this. Oh, you weren't listening. One of those things. So
5: this is getting close to home.
3: See? Yeah, I mean.
4: Sorry.
5: Well, you've been around me for a long time, Christy.
4: You don't remember anything.
5: Of course. I'm too busy over here thinking about the next thing we're going to do. Who's on the phone? Oh, it's Allie.
3: Ask him. Honey, I really would like to talk with you. Can we turn the TV off for a couple minutes?
4: At least during dinner.
3: Yeah, you have
4: maybe
3: every
4: start
3: right.
4: Small.
3: Every right to do that.
5: Now, Allie, do you watch TV with your boyfriend?
7: Oh, yeah. Of course. All the shows together. And that's one of those things I think couples get mad at each other if they watch without them for the most part.
5: Yeah, if you're watching a serialized show and they cheat and watch you. Mm-hmm. Now, let me ask you this.
7: Yeah, exactly.
5: Your boyfriend is an excellent actor and he's in a number of shows.
7: Yes.
5: Do you watch his shows with him?
7: No, he won't watch himself.
3: Oh.
7: Yeah, he does not like that.
5: Huh. He won't watch himself in the shows.
3: But he'll watch himself in the mirror next to the bed? Is that what you're suggesting?
5: No, it's above the bed, you idiot.
1: Ceiling and wall of mirrors, is that what you...
3: Yeah, as he flexes his muscles like Patrick Bateman. Yeah.
5: Okay, very handsome man, okay.
1: Bateman was a good-looking man.
5: By the way, you can reach Allie Breen on all social media platforms, and it's Allibreen, and the name of the show, of course, is Sexy Time. Well, Allie, what have you got?
7: Of course. Dear Allie, me and a guy I met on Hinge spent the last 2 weekends together, and we had an amazing time. I assumed we'd be spending this weekend together, but he hasn't asked me to do anything. And when I hinted about getting together, he didn't bite. I'm getting upset about this. Ugh. Does it mean he's dating other people? And should I bring it up?
4: Yes.
5: Help me here. Which dating site? What is the theme, if you will, of Hinge? Is there some particular aspect of hooking
7: up? Is Hinge the one where it's like within your network, where it's an extended network where you meet people?
3: I don't know.
7: If everyone has like Facebook friends.
4: I believe
7: stuff,
4: so.
7: But
4: I don't think I've ever heard
1: of Hinge.
3: Don't get upset, but move on. You don't need to get upset. He's just not interested in you. Move on.
4: Well, it's two weekends.
5: When's the baby due?
4: Is 2 weekends a relationship make?
7: But you could come back around. You're right. He could skip a weekend and come back around.
4: Exactly.
3: Yeah.
4: Maybe he had plans 7 months ago.
3: But you're not going to do anything wrong if you leave this guy alone. If anything, it's only going to interest him more.
4: I agree.
3: So just leave him alone. Do your own thing for him.
7: Yeah. Do you still have to have the conversation when you're not dating other people, or do people just start to realize it? Or is it like you have to have like a...
3: Not that soon.
7: You know,
4: no.
3: They went on
4: yet.
3: One date?
4: I agree. 2 weekends does not make... No.
7: It have to be an exclusive thing.
3: Yeah.
5: Are they communicating via a text, or are they...
4: Or has he ghosted her?
7: Of course.
4: If he ghosted her, I'm with Josh. Just let him go.
6: Right.
5: Okay. Well, let's get our next letter, Allie. What do we got?
7: Dear Allie, I have been dating a born-again Christian who I really love. I've never asked her about the past, and she hasn't volunteered much about it. I was at her house the other night, and she actually invited me to spend the night. No sex or anything, but just to sleep next to each other. It was my first time in her bedroom, and she had a stripper pole in there. Is it time to start asking questions about her past?
5: Wait a minute. So far, I love everything about this letter.
3: Huh? I think you can absolutely go, tell me about the pole and just see what she says.
6: You can do exercise with the pole.
3: I was just going to say, there really are exercise programs based around a stripper pole.
5: However.
3: But yeah, you don't know.
5: It's in the bedroom?
3: You can ask.
4: People have treadmills in their bedroom. Living room?
5: My dad had something like a Haitian love swing. It was a Hoyer lift to get him in the toilet because he was disabled. But
6: Maybe the former roommate had it in there, and she took the bigger room and they moved
3: out. Who's to say? You can ask.
5: Yeah, you got to ask it with questions here. This is
7: Once you combine that with born again Christian, I feel like there's a story.
3: You can be a good Christian and also be a stripper.
7: Yeah, but that's what I mean. Usually people have gone so crazy to become a born-again Christian. It's like they had, so many sexual experiences.
6: That
7: they're
6: stripper?
7: Like, ooh, I got to clean the slate.
6: Do you have a pole at home if you're a stripper? Do you bring your work home to, like, practice? Or
4: I don't know, maybe.
6: I feel like she brought you over so you could see the pole and ask her about it, maybe. Like, how do you not go into someone's house and say, hey, you have a fire pole in your bedroom?
3: Yeah, but you can ask her.
4: Why wouldn't you take it down?
7: Or dress
3: who
7: up
3: knows
7: like
3: what she's
7: something
3: doing.
7: Else.
5: Because maybe her paying clients like a little show before they...
1: That's right.
3: Oh, boy. I'd say just ask
7: maybe her. He could just do that. How about that? Just suggest a show. That would not go over well, I'm sure.
4: No, I'm sure it wouldn't.
6: Fully clothed is okay. Show me your acrobatic skills.
5: And this may pay off in the end.
3: Yeah.
5: Easter's just around the corner.
4: Oh, come on. It's Holy Week. Don't. Please.
3: Oh, I love having sex on Easter, Christy. It's the greatest.
1: Holy Week, Batman.
4: Wait, yeah. Have you been abstaining for 40 days and 40 nights? Is that why?
3: I just like to show her my res erection.
4: Oh, God.
3: Is that lightning I just saw?
4: I am going to hell.
7: Oh, God.
4: Oh, man.
5: I wouldn't touch anything electronic for a while, Josh. Yeah. Allie Breen is our guest. The show is Sexy Time, and we've been trying to help here. This last one. Yeah, just start asking some questions.
6: Oh, she's probably a cam girl, I wonder.
4: Oh, that could be.
3: Just ask her, please. Otherwise, we're going to sit here for 45 minutes.
1: Imagination go wild.
3: Yeah, exactly.
1: Either way.
3: Please ask her.
5: A cam girl?
6: Oh, cam girl? She is performing acts on camera where men can watch.
5: I thought, never mind. I thought can, like can. I thought you said can.
6: She could be a can girl
3: like
6: also.
3: Like she likes it in the can? Yeah.
5: No.
7: Maybe she's an OnlyFans.
3: You ever ask your father if he...
5: No, I did not. Could we move on, Allie?
7: Absolutely.
3: That's one thing I wish I would ask my dad.
7: Dear Allie, this is hard to even write about, but I farted when my boyfriend was...
5: Oh, yeah, we get it.
3: Okay, yeah. Uh-huh.
7: Yeah. He jumped back and I was like, oh my God, I'm so sorry. And then we kind of laughed about it, but I'm horrified and I think it changed everything. Do you guys think he'll ever look at me the same?
3: Well, we would have to know how he's acting now. You didn't give us enough evidence that it's changed everything. It could all be in your head. If he's totally fine, you guys both laughed about it. What are you going to do? Is he still with you? You didn't give us enough info. Next.
6: Would you be like, oh my God, I can't believe you did that. That's so disrespectful.
3: I'd be like, oh my God. I think, and then laughing would ensue.
4: I don't think you have control over that sometimes.
6: You really can't. Even yoga, you're like, oops.
4: Yeah.
5: And this was an AF, not a CF.
3: I would have gone PF.
1: A CF.
4: I would have gone PF.
1: That's what we're calling it.
4: Yeah.
5: Have those shoes, the PF flyers. The PF flyers. When you'd run, they'd make a funny noise. I'm sorry. I want to go back a letter. The lady that had the stripper pole in her bedroom.
4: Yes.
7: Yeah.
5: I think I can help this guy out.
7: Okay.
5: When you go out, and if she's buying... If she's paying in all singles, you know what's going on. Okay, let's get our next letter. Allie Breen is our guest.
7: Or just take out a stack of singles in the bedroom. Dear Allie, my friend constantly brags about what a great relationship she has with her husband. And he and I used to hook up when they first got married, and she doesn't know this. It kills me to listen to her go on, and I'm constantly itching to tell her. I'd be doing her a favor in a way, so she'd know he's a dirtbag. No. But we stopped hooking up years ago. Because I stopped it when I got into a serious relationship. But who knows? He may still be hooking up with someone else. What should I do?
3: All right. My answer is not what everybody else is going to agree with. The chaos-tician in me says, totally tell her.
4: Oh, jeez.
7: Wow.
3: Just blow up everything.
5: No, this will backfire. Shut up.
3: It'll be gorgeous. Do it.
6: The woman that's bragging about her relationship is lying.
4: Exactly.
6: She's making it sound better than it is, so she looks... Like everything's fine. So that's a total lie. She's not happy.
4: I agree.
6: But I'm with Josh. Go ahead and tell her. Just ruin your friendship and your relationship. Because he probably is cheating on her.
4: Yeah.
6: Like,
3: Sometimes you just want to watch the world burn.
5: Has anybody noticed Josh?
1: I don't know.
5: Joe comes in here.
1: I thought it was me.
5: All of a sudden, you know, Josh has got all kinds of truly off unfortunate rails. Questions about our families and friends. And,
3: what do you mean?
7: Josh gets progressively angrier throughout the show.
1: Oh, this is my favorite part. What did I do?
5: And now he's leaned back and relaxed and his coffee like nothing happened.
3: Because nothing major happened. I just say blow this one up.
5: Okay.
3: It feels good to be...
5: We have time for one more letter. Allie Breen is our guest. A-L-L-I-B-R-E-E-N. I spell it out for you because...
4: I wish she would write us back and let us know if she actually does tell him.
6: Oh, yeah.
4: Yeah.
7: Yeah.
3: We'll read about it.
5: Right yeah. Yeah.
1: Yeah. It'll be on the news. Maybe lead story.
5: No, let's just go back one more. The previous one that had the issue with the flagellant.
7: Yeah.
5: The next time,
1: in a different time zone over there? The
5: next time you're in the bedroom with this guy, light a candle and put it right next to the bed and see if he's gun shy.
1: Yeah.
3: Hey, honey, I think I'd like to keep my eyebrows. I'm not going to go ahead and... You know, he could get her back.
5: You know, maybe we should just wrap it up.
4: Maybe we should.
8: Bob and Tom. 24/7.
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5: Because isn't there a way to make hard-boiled eggs with a microwave?
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5: We're talking with comedian Rick Schrader. And Rick Schrader is a new father, sort of. You mentioned earlier that you do have a young stepdaughter.
14: Yes, that's right.
5: And but you have a baby, what, 10 months old?
14: Yeah, 10 months old. 10 months old. Name is Zoe. By the way, you know this, right, because you have children. But if this is a hint to our listeners who may not have children, sleep in now. I would recommend getting your rest right now.
5: Sure.
14: Because my 6-year-old, Maya, it's amazing. They never, you know, every morning at 5:30, she bolts upright out of bed. And immediately, it's okay, Dad. Here we go. Hey, let's draw. Let's paint. It's arts and crafts. Let's go to the zoo. We're going to the zoo. Let's look at the animals. Let's throw the ball. Dad, let's ice skate. Let's go around the lake. Let's ride our bikes anywhere. Running and going and doing and running and going and doing and running. So finally it's midnight and I'm chasing her with a Benadryl highball. Drink the thing. You know, you sneak up with a syringe. And must play. It's unbelievable. You know, nowadays we try so hard not to damage the kid's psyche or whatever, you know, but it's hard to forget, you know, generations of child raising technique, you know, so, you know, we as modern parents always torn between what we share and care a billion, and we don't do it, that it's time out, and that's inappropriate, and we, on the other hand, going, will you quit banging those damn pumps? Are you a moron? You're stupid! You're a stupid child! Your grandpas have administered some old-style justice. Previous generation, much more trigger-happy. Right?
5: They are ready to do the shooting.
14: Grandpa comes out in his pinhead suit with the fish hook belt, you know. Right? I wasn't even supposed to have a kid. I had a testicular cancer a few years ago.
5: Did you lose one?
14: Yes, one.
5: Mm-hmm. Did they give it to you?
14: No. No, yeah, they don't. They make a necklace or something. Okay.
5: Do they put in a fake one?
14: That's what I'm getting to. Yeah, they offered. You know, they take it out, you know, and they offered, well, you can put in a prosthetic, you know. And I said, well, why? And I said, well, to make it look right. So, were all these women attracted to the testicles? Women are only marginally attracted to the penis, for God's sake.
1: I don't know why they put up with it, yeah.
14: I need a wallet implant. Is what I need.
1: There you go.
14: Lifestyle and personality enhancement. I don't know. Testicle.
10: They don't say we didn't warn you. There's laughter ahead. This is Bob and Tom Radio.
5: Once again, we were talking about some controversial stuff going on right now in the world. Of course, I'm talking about anchovies on pizza.
4: Mm-hmm. Yeah. Mm-hmm.
5: Because that was kind of a trope almost to hold the anchovies.
4: I can remember my mom ordering pizzas as a kid and saying that.
5: But again,
4: the anchovies.
5: It's You never hear that anymore. So I did a little bit of homework here.
6: Yeah.
1: Uh-huh.
5: It says anchovies were used in the earliest traditional Neapolitan pizzas because of their low cost with respect to cheese being so expensive.
6: Huh. Okay.
5: Isn't that interesting?
6: That is interesting.
1: So they couldn't find cheese, so they put a little baby fish on it?
5: They couldn't pay for it.
6: Hmm.
5: Huh. The cheese was too expensive. This says in the United States, anchovies a common standard topping for immigrants in the late 1800s, but became a mainstay staple in the 50s, 60s, and 70s.
6: Huh.
5: Popularity declined, they say, starting in the 1980s. So
6: I missed it. Do you guys eat anchovies?
4: No.
1: I don't think I've ever had an anchovy.
4: Apparently, my husband said he's had anchovies on pizza. He
5: Again, the trope, or whatever you want to call it, it would be there was always, you'd have to say, in the if you watch any sitcoms from that era, someone goes, yeah, hold the anchovies, as if that was the way they standard.
1: Would you kiss Lanny if he ate?
4: His name is Andy.
1: Andy, if you if he ate anchovy?
4: Do they smell bad? I don't know.
6: They're very fishy.
4: No, I would not.
1: You wouldn't?
4: No.
5: However, anyone want to take this?
4: No,
3: we don't.
6: No.
1: Wait, he does that? Do you kiss him right after that?
5: Thank you, chick.
6: What the hell, dude?
1: You're welcome. Man. Okay.
3: Anchovy bush and a little tush.
1: Somewhere on the website. What the hell, dude?
5: Okay, I'm sorry.
3: Many Domino's still have anchovies as an option.
6: Yeah.
4: Oh, okay.
3: Some Pizza Huts. And
6: what's that?
1: Now I've heard of
3: my voice just stopped for
1: no. I've heard of Pizza Hut. I've never heard of Pizza Hut.
5: It's a football thing.
1: Yeah. Okay. All right.
3: So, some Papa John's.
5: But that's something you would have to order
4: special.
5: It wouldn't come that way.
6: Right. Yeah.
3: Normally, right?
5: Yeah.
3: It's a topping you have to add.
5: It's like having a Landau roof.
4: Nobody has a Landau roof.
3: I don't even know what that is.
6: I don't either.
4: It's a fake.
5: That was the hideous fake half convertible on Cadillacs back in the 70s. Just awful.
4: Yeah. Gotcha.
5: Real.
4: But they Crown Vicks out of too.
1: Never looked good.
4: No.
5: Yeah. A real low rent look.
6: Okay.
5: Like, bad gold jewelry with a sweatsuit.
1: Yeah.
5: And
4: that Llamas guy, wasn't he the guy?
5: Fernando Llamas
4: was in the commercials for those. Remember that?
5: Yeah.
1: Fernando.
5: Tacky.
1: Lorenzo.
5: Now, we have to move on with our sports broadcast.
1: Yes, we do. A Wisconsin hockey team brought back one of its most popular traditions, the annual Wiener Dog Race. A television station called WFRV reports the Green Bay Gamblers hosted the event during Saturday's game against the Youngstown Phantoms.
3: It's not named after Favre, is it?
1: Green
3: Bay.
1: He was very popular in Green Bay. 30 dachshunds sprinted across the ice with a wiener dog named Louie winning the race.
3: Oh, that's
1: the
3: very
1: event
3: sweet.
1: Benefited Community Paws. Now
5: we got the video
1: Wisconsin.
5: Here.
1: That's a lot.
5: Ready,
1: of
5: get,
1: dogs.
5: Set, go.
3: They're very cute.
5: They are hilarious.
3: Like, now, some know their mission.
4: Yes.
3: A handful really know
4: they
3: what they're supposed to
4: do. Do they have? Look at that.
5: Are there owners across the other side of the ice? It's all the way the length of the drink. Are they screaming for the dog?
3: No, their owners seem to be
5: behind them?
3: With them, but then maybe they have other owners
1: holding
3: treats down
1: I'm
3: there.
1: I'm impressed the owners can stay up on the ice.
5: Yeah, look at how cute they are.
4: Cute.
3: I love dachshunds. Brother and sister-in-law have two, and they're
4: especially
3: very
4: long-haired ones.
5: They're calling it a wiener race. They should call it chili dogs.
3: Oh, I like that. Why would they not be called chili? Yeah.
5: They should be called like the chili dog run or something.
4: That's why they're running, because their feet are freezing.
1: Did you see the wiener dog that won? That's not no real wiener dog.
4: That is kind of a mix.
6: I think it is a doodle of some sort.
1: He's not 100%.
5: Is there a wiener doodle?
6: Yeah. There's a doodle of everything.
5: Wiener doodle sounds like something a little boy would call his male member.
1: It's got to be a woodle.
5: A little boy.
1: A woodle.
4: Oh, look, that guy's name was Ace. Did you see that, Ace?
1: What do you think
4: Ace
1: a woodle
4: is their, their mascot.
3: Well,
1: it kind of looks like Ace, too. Look at that. Yeah. It's
6: only gun. Black.
5: You know where they do this?
4: Where?
5: Wieners put buns in the seats.
3: Oh, man, you had chili dog.
4: Yeah,
3: man,
4: yeah.
3: You should have left it a chili dog.
6: You should have stopped there.
1: It's so sad to see a kid go up like that. Really sad.
3: The old sophomore slump.
5: Yeah, but the thing is, nothing could be worse than Pat's lobster bisque joke.
9: Oh, that was terrible.
5: That opens the door for all of us to swing and miss.
3: Really?
5: We can swing and miss all day.
3: So when one of us has a real bomb, everybody else gets a get out of jail free card?
5: Yeah.
3: Okay.
5: Yeah.
3: Good to know.
1: Absolutely.
5: Yeah. You know, we didn't strike out with three on base, behind by two at the end of the game with two outs. No, that was the lobster bisque joke.
9: Oh, terrible.
5: That's going to go down in history with the
9: lentil soup and Easter bisque. Still not funny.
5: There's nothing there. call Jeff Bodard.
1: So that's what you were going for?
9: Yeah, I know. Dumb.
1: Okay.
9: Real dumb.
1: Hey, keep an eye on Josh.
9: Ask me what kind of jacket I wear. What size?
1: What kind of...
4: What size jacket do you wear?
9: A 40 stupid.

0: heated rivalry.
1: Oh, boy.
2: No.
1: Yeah.
2: No.
3: I mean, are they banging in the rink?
1: No, they're not banging in the rink. No.
0: That's the name of the next episode. Banging in the rink.
1: They play on opposite teams. They're never in the same.
2: Well, it's supposed to be like they're on the same team.
0: No, yeah.
1: You know what I meant. Hockey teams.
0: Even though it's hockey, they're in a ballpark.
2: Do you get any arousal seeing two men kiss?
4: Yeah, or? Yeah. You like that, Christian?
1: This show, I don't know if it's arousal as much as it's... very interesting to see the relationship unfold. It's kind of...
2: Are they actually gay guys, or are they...
4: I think one
1: They
4: is.
1: Are not talking about it, are they? I thought
4: I
1: they
4: thought
1: were...
4: One, no one is, like, engaged to a girl in
2: cover.
4: The...
2: Yeah. Cover! Cover!
1: No, come on.
5: I need one of those warnings before I see two guys kiss. Like, really? Hey, flashing lights, be careful.
1: No,
5: two guys tongue kissing,
1: me.
5: Yes. I need a warning.
4: I mind my own business. The day is long, but when 6 feet under and there's a gay...
1: Yeah.
4: They kiss for the first time, I got the squirmies.
2: I'm with you, dude.
1: I got the squirmies when...
0: How about when he's up against the car getting
4: it? Yes.
2: Yeah, I'm not proud of that.
1: No,
2: but it is.
1: Yeah, it just is.
2: There is something where I go, oh, you know what? I am not a gay man.
1: It didn't. Yeah.
4: Now, if you want to go have a beer and a dog, I'm in, but don't do that. We're not kissing.
1: What kind of bothered me was the young one man has not, he's exploring his gay side. He'd never been with a guy
0: That'd
1: before.
0: It'd be the back.
1: Well...
4: The gay side
1: That's
4: is
1: exactly
4: the back.
1: What I'm
4: Thank
1: talking
4: you,
1: about. And they have not gone that far yet.
4: They have not gone that far.
1: And when they do, it's very...
4: Hot.
0: Odiferous?
6: Is that fourth? Is that whole
1: it's
6: fourth base?
1: It's hard to watch.
6: Base?
5: Graphic?
1: Not great. I mean...
2: I see.
1: They don't show like a porn, but they show enough.
2: Yeah.
1: You know what's going on.
2: I have not even seen these two dudes. Yeah. Are they attractive?
1: Oh, yes. Yeah.
2: Okay, they're handsome men?
1: Yeah.
2: Oh, yeah. He goes, oh, yeah.
1: They're very hot.
2: Yeah.
1: Yeah.
4: Have you seen the barbecue tool you can get? It's a little man with a with a piece of metal that sticks out like it's his penis. You put a hot dog on there and set it on your grill.
0: What?
2: I have not.
4: Yeah. And you get like five or six of them standing around in a circle
2: Island?
4: And you put them on the grill and they got...
2: So it's like a barbecue jerk?
4: Yeah, like hot dogs.
0: What?
4: Yes. I don't know what kind of website they think that I... That would be. They want to sell me, but I bought six. Is that too many?
0: I'm so sorry. Is that on? Is that obviously it's on cable of some sort or what?
4: Oh,
0: it's
4: on
1: yeah.
4: HBO.
1: It's on HBO.
4: On HBO.
0: Okay.
1: It's really not. It's really pretty good.
0: Okay. I mean, disputing that. I was just curious. I know it
1: makes a lot of people uncomfortable, but it's.
5: They say it's a great storyline.
1: It is a wonderful story.
0: And once again,
1: line.
0: The working title was a butt puck.
1: Oh, God.
4: Here's the picture of my new barbecue tools. I think we have those. They're there. Yeah. You told me that ain't funny. You have six beers and walk
2: Come
4: over
2: on,
4: the grill.
2: That's hilarious.
4: You go, hey, chick, how's the food going? Oh, man, those
2: Look
4: are,
2: at,
4: those
2: I
4: are
2: like
4: cool.
2: how their heads are tilted to where they're looking down at
0: the So it looks like it's like a foot high sculptor.
1: They got the foot long on there, too.
4: The head is bendable. It's kind of like an action figure.
2: I see.
0: They're very slender, kind of like a Giacometti sculpture, but.
2: He's right.
4: Right over here, kiss my ass. Okay?
2: You guys are both right.
4: Yeah.
2: It was an accurate description.
0: Inordinately slender man with a
6: it's hilarious.
0: Hot dog that attaches to the groin area, so it looks like.
4: Well, you sucked all the fun out of that.
0: No, this is radio. I'm trying to explain it to people. So how did you get this? Are you on some list?
4: No, that you go on Instagram for 5 minutes and everything starts popping up. Hey, would you like this?
1: I bet that'll be on your Instagram now.
4: Everybody's going to get it now that we've talked to
2: them. I have a feeling that I'll be on all of our desks next Christmas
6: with Tom's face.
2: Oh, you got to put your little head on there. And I mean.
6: Come on.
4: Yeah. And if you do.
6: Do that.
4: If there is a little head, Christy doesn't want you to kiss her.
0: Okay.
1: Oh, with your cowboy hat, too. You need that one.
0: Okay.
4: Yes. Just the cowboy hat and cowboy
0: boots.
4: That's
0: the Brokeback Special.
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Need to stay after class, and he started to undress. 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

0: Talking sports on the radio has always been my job. I've never wanted a man until I noticed Bob. When we're close, I start to perspire. His little buns set my loins on fire. And I dream about the day he'll say, "Chick, let's get undressed." Name and address withheld upon request.
1: Hi, who's this?
2: We'll go with Kevin.
3: Okay, Kevin.
4: All right, Kevin.
3: We'll accept that.
2: I, about a month and a half ago, I walked in. My fiance walked in and found me looking at some adult entertainment on the laptop.
4: Yep.
2: I picked up the laptop and chucked it at me. Ooh. My cat-like reflexes. I moved. Uh-huh. A brand new flat-screen TV took it right through the middle of it.
5: Oh, man.
1: Wow, I guess there's no more solo work by wow.
2: Well, yeah, well, I should just take it in the face because then I could at least watch the DVDs I have.
1: Yeah, yeah, but yeah, your broken eyes. Yeah,
5: yeah, take it. Yeah, yeah.
1: Yeah. It's easier to replace the TV than it is your face.
5: It broke a nosal heel. But yeah, you could never find another flat screen TV. They quit making them, right?
3: Jimmy Schubert is our guest. Any other interesting news headline, Christy?
6: The FBI has identified the source of the virus-like blaster infection on the internet. The suspect, an 18-year-old who has not been identified but is expected to be arrested today.
3: Now, can we execute 18-year-olds in our society?
1: Yes, we can.
3: Okay, I'm there. I'm voting for it.
6: Mm-hmm. Yeah.
7: You know, you can tell the kid's not getting laid. Any kid that's getting laid on a regular basis is not creating computer viruses.
1: How
7: so
1: true.
7: So it's basically, that's a sex education in high school. They, you know, all they talk about are diseases and things you can catch, and the girls stop putting out, and kids hole up in a room and create a virus.
3: He's going to be receiving a different kind of sex education, I hope.
7: Yeah, his baseball hat and his dirt button are going to be the same size once I get done with him. This kid's going to be able to do deep knee bends over a fire hydrant.
8: Morning laughter just might be the best medicine.
9: I can hear you, oh no. You're talking out your ass again.
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10: Hello.
1: Hello.
10: You reached the Animal Walks Into a Bar joke hotline. Here's today's Animal Walks Into a Bar joke.
3: That's a recording.
1: Oh.
10: A horse walks into a bar.
3: Right.
10: The bartender walks over and says, "Hey, bud, why the long face?" Thank you. The Animal Walks Into a Bar joke hotline.
3: So just one per day?
11: That's it?
10: One joke per day.
8: Bob and Tom, they put the F in professional.
5: Here's Tom.
3: How many beats per minute is this heart going for Christy Lee?
7: I say 98.
12: 69?
3: There you go.
12: Whoa. Yeah.
7: Attaboy.
1: Sexy, sexy.
3: You got your watch on over there, mister?
13: I do.
3: Got your beats per minute for me?
13: I do. 64, 5 minutes ago.
3: That's good. Very nice, very nice.
13: But then about 15 minutes ago, it was about 87.
12: Right. Yeah.
13: Something like that.
7: No kidding.
13: But let's not talk about that. You know.
7: My highest beats per minute, 130.
12: Really?
7: Oh, wait. Are you guys talking heartbeat?
12: Yeah.
7: Oh. That's a pretty good stroke, bro.
3: Well. Yeah, this Apple Watch, you can do all kinds of crazy stuff with this thing.
12: Why is my heart rate so high? Is
3: get
12: it
3: your
12: you?
3: Blood oxygen level? What's your heart rate right
12: 104
3: now?
12: 104 right now.
3: Oh, you must be in love.
13: Somebody new, huh?
3: Looking at pictures of your boyfriend?
12: 8 months old? What?
3: Do you have a picture of your boyfriend?
7: He's 8 months
3: in
7: old.
3: In your office?
12: No. Oh, stop it.
13: She's in love. She's in love with a baby.
7: Talking about robbing the cradle.
13: That's sick.
7: Look who's talking indeed.
13: God. A baby?
3: Hey, do you want to spring that baby story on him since we're talking babies? Have you seen this?
12: Yeah, well.
3: It's kind of a.
12: Yeah, I'm really skeptical about it, and I think the woman just said all this just to get people to look at her TikTok. She's really
7: pretty. Oh, I'm glad you said TikTok.
3: Wow. Yeah, you know, so I will agree with you, but it, the story is out there. This lady had a baby 2 years ago.
12: And apparently it broke her tailbone while giving birth. 21-year-old Charmaine Brunel had a baby girl born 2 years ago.
13: She hey, don't squeeze her during birth.
12: Okay? Yeah. 22 inches.
3: Don't squeeze the Charmin.
12: And was in the 99th percentile of length, meaning taller than 99 of 100 newborns. Baby was apparently the height of, I guess it's a boy in this story. I thought it was a girl, but 5'1" mom. A video detailing her agonizing delivery already has 5.7 million views on TikTok.
4: I had heard that this could happen.
12: Well,
13: I've heard of the tailbone breaking before.
4: Right.
3: I think it's actually very common.
12: Mm-hmm. Her husband's 6'3", she's 5'1".
3: And she's gorgeous,
12: exactly
3: by the way.
12: My situation.
3: She's
12: I didn't
3: beautiful.
12: Break nothing.
13: Oh, okay. Well, that makes this story relevant.
3: No.
13: If she's attractive, right, Willie?
4: This is some uggo.
3: No, I am defending Christie's point.
12: No, I think she wanted
3: to get the
12: followers or TikTok.
3: And what bugged me about this story, and I looked at several different sources, and nowhere does it say how much the baby weighed.
12: Yeah, I saw that too.
3: And then there was another story about a woman who had a similar situation, and her baby weighed, let me see if I could find, her baby weighed 14 pounds,
12: Holy.
3: 13 ounces.
12: And she did that vaginally.
3: Yeah.
12: Woo.
3: You know what they named the kid?
12: Oh, what?
3: Brunswick.
12: Oh, yeah.
4: No kidding.
12: Man.
3: Ooh, you see, it had the head was the size of a bowling ball, you see. It'd be passing it through the old vag might be... never mind.
13: Three holes. And
3: Yeah, I'm with you, Christy. I think, because this story...
12: happened 2 years ago, you would think...
3: Well, I think the New York Post picked it up because it's had 5.7 million views on TikTok. But again, I'm somewhat skeptical of this whole thing, but
4: I believe it happened, and I believe she put it on TikTok to get views. I think both are fine.
12: Yeah,
13: I insist we start a new feature called "I'm Somewhat Skeptical," because you are skeptical about everything.
12: That'd be every news story.
13: It would be. We'd never get done.
3: Tend to be skeptical of some of the stuff. I think that it can be fake. But I'm sure she had the kid. I don't deny that.
12: Right.
13: Yeah, she's got to
4: But you don't think her tailbone really broke?
3: No, I think that, I just...
12: It's more common than people realize, and they...
13: Yeah. Boy, that is one right. ugly baby.
4: Well, who's on TikTok? Most of the people watching this are 17-year-old girls going, that can happen too?
12: Yeah, I'm not having babies.
4: Yeah.
3: Yeah, probably not a great idea.
11: What's the height difference again between the guy and the girl? Five?
12: She's 5'1", he's 6'3".
11: How does that work out? Does she have to get in a little step stool?
12: Well, let me tell you, Willie.
11: Have you ever dated a guy that
12: My ex-husband was 6'3", the kid's dad.
3: Oh. You didn't know that?
11: I guess that I just...
3: Well, I'd like to say hello to the guy driving the truck right now that's just saying to himself, is someone going to say... He's nuts over you, Christy?
12: Not anymore, he's not.
11: Christy, I guess when y'all were together, I was a tiny little kid, so I was always looking up, so I didn't notice how tall
12: he was.
11: Yeah, the big difference.
12: He's a tall man.
11: My goodness.
3: So, no, I'm sure it happened, Josh. I'm not trying to take away the story.
4: No, I didn't think
3: I
4: you
3: think
4: were.
3: The only reason they picked it up is because she's had this huge following on TikTok.
4: Oh, definitely,
12: and she's so pretty.
3: Yeah, which TikTok's in the news a bunch of times today, as a matter of fact. So we'll find
12: it's
3: out.
12: Pretty
3: what's
12: popular,
3: going on with that.
12: Tom.
3: Yeah, of course it is, and I'm sure that the Chinese are very happy about that.
4: Thrilled.
12: Yeah, not on there.
13: Welcome to Paranoid News. We're here.
4: Just facts.
13: There you go. Facts. There we go. That's right.
3: Yeah,
13: here we go.
3: Yeah. Okay.
13: Here we go.
3: Yeah, that's right. Because right now, I've said this for years. Right now, there was someone dead. On a slab that wasn't paranoid enough.
13: Well, you could just be paralyzed by your paranoia. How about that?
4: Oh, paranoia can be paralyzed.
13: Yeah.
3: Mm-hmm.
13: Yeah.
3: Okay. Now,
13: paranoia will destroy you.
3: We have Chick McGee, of course, at the orangeinsoles.com sports desk. And the big news in sports is...
13: Tiger Woods, not Bobby Darin passing away.
3: It wasn't Bobby Darin. Oh, by the way, Bobby Darin is deceased.
13: Bobby,
3: oh,
13: yes, Bobby Rydell.
3: Quite some time.
13: Bobby Rydell, Bobby Darin, which one was it?
3: You're getting confused with, there was an actor named James Darin.
13: Whatever.
3: Who, I believe, wasn't he on The Time Tunnel? God, I love that show.
12: The Time Tunnel.
3: Oh, great show. One of the early television sci-fi shows.
4: Is that, it's about time, it's about
13: no.
4: space?
13: No,
4: that's
13: was,
4: a different one?
12: The Time Tunnel.
3: The Time Tunnel was sort of a serious show where they'd run into this tunnel and they'd end up in a different place.
4: Like ancient Rome or the dinosaurs?
3: Yeah, it was great.
4: Exactly.
13: Yeah, I remember that. But they were tiny, right?
4: Kind of a Stargate.
13: They were tiny people.
3: No, you're thinking of...
4: Land of the Giants.
14: Fantastic voice.
13: Land of the Giants is the tiny people, yeah.
3: Yeah, but that was James Darin. You're right, though, that's the same era. Bobby Rydell.
12: That was a Bobby Darin.
13: There we go.
3: But who else was it in that? Frankie Avalon. That was the era. Yeah.
13: There wasn't a Bobby Darin?
4: There was, of
3: course. Bobby Darin.
13: Of course, Mack the Knife, right?
12: Yeah. Right.
3: Yeah, and he died many, many years ago. A very talented guy.
13: You say so.
4: Very.
3: Oh, you don't think? Oh, super talented.
4: Somewhere.
3: But Bobby Rydell, of course, once again in one of my favorite movies, Bye Bye Birdie, which I highly recommend. And sadly, he's gone. We talked about it yesterday. It's kind of sad.
12: I wonder if the rental of Bye Bye Birdie went up yesterday, just because people were.
13: Probably I don't think it works like
4: no
13: that.
4: No way.
12: What do you mean it doesn't work like that?
13: I don't think it works like that. It's a rental. Supply I don't demand. Think they can goose it immediately.
3: Oh, I think so. She's right. No, you go on your TV and you search.
13: If it was like $3.99 yesterday, it could be $8.99 a day.
12: No, I meant people.
13: I don't think that could do it.
12: No. Oh,
13: you mean the number of? No, what are you talking about?
12: Number of viewers.
4: You're right.
13: See, my problem is I don't know what I can say and what I can't. See, and I'm out here walking blind. And I got a feeling it's Godwin's fault. That's all I know.
7: You know, we pissed him off somehow. I don't know what happened.
4: Don't throw we into it.
13: Don't drag me. Don't you drag. You stay out of this. It's your fault.
7: I merely bristled when he brought up the right of song immediately.
13: Calm down.
3: I will not sit here while you attack Bobby Rydell.
4: I think you're right.
13: Your contention is that's why they named it Rydell High, because of Bobby Rydell?
12: They said that in the obit.
3: Absolutely.
13: They said that in the obit.
12: Yeah, in the New York Times.
3: In the movie Grease, they named the school.
14: Yeah, you're right, Tom. Tell him. Tell him, Tom. Yeah.
4: Made him
14: my honey
4: again.
14: Is so smart. He knows all of it.
15: Tell him, Tom. Oh, look how smart he is.
3: Oh, look at this. Dear Bob
15: if
3: and Tom
15: we'd
3: show.
15: We met earlier,
3: please
15: Tom.
3: Alert Chick that he better leave because the rehearsal for the band Bucket O' Dix is starting in 5 minutes. And I understand he's the lead singer.
13: Oh, really?
4: I understand.
13: How much of that did you make up?
3: No, all of it?
4: I haven't
13: 100%. All of it. He's just
3: the theater of the mind is when I grabbed the paper and did a Rush Limbaugh.
13: Here's another email. I just got this email in. Oh,
4: okay.
13: Why don't Tom and Christy go do their own show? That's a great idea. That's a fabulous idea. Then you could agree with him, and I don't have to sit here.
4: What's the name of that? The author of that email?
13: Austin Card.
4: Oh, okay. How about that?
13: How about that?
3: How did he get involved?
7: I got an email.
3: Oh, you did? What does it say, Pat?
7: Why don't I do the songs? Why doesn't Pat just do the songs he wrote and prepared for the show?
4: Boy, right he's not going to... You weren't in here for the commercial break.
7: What happened? Oh, really? I got thrown under the bus?
13: It's all about me. That's right.
11: I like how initially Pat was in that room because of COVID, and now he's in that room because they need to divide Pat and my dad, or they'll kill each other.
13: But they're best friends. They're best friends.
12: There's a fine line between love
7: demand
12: and hate.
7: To know what was said.
11: You guys have a real just Jim and Pam thing, a Sam and Diane thing. You guys just got
3: a
11: smooch.
3: I prefer to think of it as Jim and Tammy Faye.
4: Oh, do you?
12: That was a good movie. Did you watch
13: and
12: that?
13: By the way, yeah, I liked it. I'm not texting anybody anything later, apology or otherwise. Okay, you all can kiss my ass.
12: About what?
4: Yeah, those days are over. Suck it up.
13: Those days are over.
4: You're on a morning comedy show.
13: That's right. You can't get take over. The heat. Get
3: well,
13: out of the
3: now,
13: foyer.
3: I want to play a little something
13: suck
3: for
13: it
3: you.
13: Up.
3: Josh, we got talking yesterday about some of these old fashioned dances. You got the Froog, the Watusi.
4: Yeah.
3: And
4: yeah.
3: I mean, I suppose there's someone somewhere that knows all of these.
4: Sure.
3: I think we mostly know them by name rather than
12: the way they look,
3: what they look like or how to do them. Do you have any particular dances you do?
12: Well, I ballroom dance, so I like that kind of stuff.
3: So what's that, like the box step?
12: Like the cha-cha and the samba. And
3: could you stand up for a second and do a little cha-cha for me?
12: Oh, God.
11: Jesus,
13: give us a couple of steps.
4: Give us a twirl there. Turn around.
13: Give us a twirl. Put your hand on your abdomen and just kind of dance around.
3: How do you
13: like
3: do the
13: you
3: cha-cha?
13: Know what you're doing.
3: Here we go, ladies and gentlemen.
13: Oh, here she goes.
7: Lose the jacket.
13: There it is.
11: Look at her move.
3: That's nice. She's sort of slithering across the room.
4: Those pants are in your way, babe. Take those off.
3: And actionable. This is... we talked about the Watusi, which I believe is based on an actual tribe.
4: Okay.
3: On the continent of Africa.
13: God, I hope so.
3: I think in today's world that would be probably, there'd be some cultural problems with that.
11: I thought Watusi was the green spicy stuff they give you with the ginger when you get sushi.
13: It's wasabi.
11: Oh, wasabi? Excuse me.
4: Maybe nobody will be upset about the Watusi. Maybe they've been wiped out.
12: Oh, man.
4: Who's going to complain?
11: That won't make any sense.

0: His little Lucy does the Watusi.
1: Lucy does the Watusi. That's convenient.
0: Isn't it?
1: Lucky he was dating Lucy.
0: If he had been dating Millicent, who knows what she would have been
2: doing. Thank God you weren't around when he was writing that song. Talking about easy. Come on.
0: Tell me about it.
2: Lucy and Watusi, come on.
1: I mean, sometimes, like, you know, Billy Joel, Davey, still in the Navy. That doesn't work. Lazy.
0: Oh, that totally works.
2: I have no comment.
0: I have no doubt that

0: Did you get another email? All right.
1: You know, I contend there aren't 1,000 dances mentioned in that song.
2: 1,000?
3: Not even close. No, it's the land of 1,000 dances. They just give you a preview of some of them.
1: Oh,
3: it's like
1: okay.
3: a teaser, all right. Josh. Much like sports, where we eventually get to all of it, but in the beginning, it's just a tease. Like, oh, baseball. Oh, Tiger Woods. Oh, oh the gosh. NFL.
2: The Watusi is a solo dance, enjoyed brief popularity during the early 60s. It was one of the most popular dance crazes of the 1960s.
1: It was based on an African tribe who was machine gunned to death as their bodies twitched.
0: Only because they were dying from a poisonous bomb.
3: This is just the kind of speculation that I was trying to avoid. Now listen to this. Here we go. This is the band The Miracles.
2: Oh, you could

0: You're pretty much stationary with your knees slightly bent, moving forward and back by one or two small rhythmic pieces.
1: Okay, so there's the watusi, the jerk.
2: Mm-hmm.
1: What else is there?
3: What's the jerk? Is the jerk the one that was popular when I was a kid?
4: Who was the jerk written about?
1: I'm not sure. It was a dance. Anyway,
4: I assume it. Did you get an email?
1: Jerky motions. Again, this is my contention is some of these dances are named after things that sound like it's, you know, you wouldn't have a dance called the spasm. You'd be not trying to mock those that are suffering with various ailments. So that's why the twitch was somewhat troublesome. But
2: Well, the Humpty Dance was very popular, and he even compares that to a fit or a convulsion.
0: There you go.
4: And wow. Oh, by the way, we have one of the foremost impressionists in the studio who can do Shock G from...
5: All right, stop what you're doing, because I'm about to ruin.
4: The Humpty, it's
2: I forgot about that.
1: Now, is he still with us?
2: No, he recently passed
1: away. That's what I thought.
2: Yeah.
1: Recently. We were talking about this news story yesterday about this rapper.
0: Yeah, I have that.
1: It's can you just set it up?
0: Yeah, the dead body of a Maryland rapper was propped up like a mannequin at his funeral in a Washington, D.C. nightclub. The rapper, Markel Morrow, also known as Gunu, was killed last month, and a celebration of life took place at the Bliss nightclub.
2: Did you see the detectives on the press conference?
0: I did not.
2: They said, who do you think killed Gunu? And the detective goes, Goo knows.
0: Oh.
3: Well, that seems like an unfortunate thing to say at a crime scene.
2: Yeah, he was really taking it lightly.
1: Try it again. Do your bit again. Go ahead.
2: Did you see the press conference? Somebody asked the detectives, who do you think killed Gunu? And he shrugged and said, Goo knows.
0: The there body.
1: Apologies to Roger Daltrey and Pete Townsend.
2: But not to Gunu.
3: That's not who you apologize to. What's going on in your...
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8: Oh, I'm the new baby of the house, so kiss your life goodbye. I'll be needing a few supplies. You'll be needing a second job. Oh, I sleep a lot during the day, but at 2 a.m. it's time to play. And I promise to hold in my pee until you take my diaper off. You can bury your face in my tummy and I'll spit up on your hair. I smell like heaven above, but don't smell me below. And sometimes I just like to cry so I can watch my dad try to figure out why. Whenever I am nursing, he gives me dirty looks. My parents make funny faces. I think they're retarded. There's no need to vacuum. I'll eat everything on the floor. My dad thinks I can do no wrong. Wait till I'm 12 and he finds my bong. He bought me Guess designer pants. Guess what I just did in them?
9: Yeah. Good, I like that.
6: This is Bob and Tom 24/7.
1: Josh is back with the white t-shirt thing in spite of apparently not
4: America good. Speaking out saying they like the gray.
1: No.
2: That's all right. I'll wear what I like.
0: As you should.
1: Karl Marx once said, democracy in my ass. Let's see. There's Pat Godwin. I see him in the Oxford Gold Performance Room. He's working on something in there. Something going on in there, Pat?
10: Say it again?
1: You're working on something in there?
10: Oh, yeah, always.
1: Okay,
10: yeah.
1: Very well. Can't wait to hear
10: it. It's not work-related, but...
1: Okay, good.
3: He's doing a crossword puzzle.
4: Well, at least he's honest.
10: This crossword puzzle is killing me.
1: I got a question for Josh here.
2: Yes.
1: I always thought when I look over at Christy and she's going through all those papers, I would always say she's rifling through those papers.
2: Yeah. Mm-hmm.
1: Apparently, it's correctly pronounced riffling.
2: Is that right?
1: Is that correct?
2: It could be one of those things that we've
1: I've had that wrong my entire adult life.
2: Yeah.
1: The point being, Christy Lee is at the Navy Federal Credit Union News Desk going through some papers.
4: Hang out with some snotty friends over the weekend?
1: No, not at all.
4: Riffling? I bet they did.
1: No.
10: Riffling in the
4: mouth. My goodness, so the maid was riffling through my underwear drawer.
7: Rubens-esque.
4: I'm pretty sure she steals.
1: Not really.
4: Anyway.
1: No, I think.
2: Something similar happened. This is such nerd talk, but I was reading a book, and it was an author that I really, really respect, and he wrote apropos nothing as opposed to...
1: Apropos of nothing?
2: Yes.
1: Oh, it's time for a weird talk. Okay, yeah. Ace Cosby is over there.
2: Oh, I wasn't done. And so I Googled it.
1: Ace Cosby is our engineer, and Ace is responsible for the Ace Cosby joke of the day, which lately, for some reason, it just... I don't know what happens. I just lose control.
2: Too early.
4: Way too early.
9: What do cats wear when they want to smell good?
1: Smell good?
2: Go ahead.
9: Perfume.
2: You could have waited until
7: he added a new character to it.
4: Perfume.
1: You know, my 8-year-old does that. Oh, I know. You never do that, do you? Are you the guy that goes to a magic show and it's in his sleeve?
2: No.
1: I hate that guy.
2: But I do want Ace to try harder. And
9: well, Chick gets mad when I make you think.
2: No. I don't think that bothers Chick.
4: No, I get mad at your presence. Big, big difference.
1: Well, Ace, just consider that a rehearsal for the forthcoming Ace Cosby joke of the day.
2: 70% of everybody who heard the setup knew what was coming.
1: I don't think so.
0: I didn't know.
2: Well, you guys are dumb.
0: That's true.
1: When you hear the setup, instead of saying, I'm going to enjoy this, the wheels start turning like it's some kind of problem.
2: When it's that obvious, the wheels didn't have to turn.
7: It could be stalled.
4: Cow and ground beef, stuff like that, you automatically know.
1: Okay.
4: Hey, here's something. The Australian Grand Prix.
2: It's pronounced pre.
4: I'm sorry, what?
2: Pre.
4: My mistake.
1: Ever since I was a kid, I've always said pricks.
0: I can understand that. It's irresistible.
4: You're always there every year.
2: There are more pricks than
4: they
2: kids.
4: They can't have the Grand Prix without you. I wouldn't. They've canceled after local organizers and Formula One couldn't come up with a compromise over Australia's strict travel and quarantine issues related to COVID. The race postponed from its original season opening spot on the F1 calendar. Of course, we all know what F stands for.
1: Mm-hmm. So they said F off.
4: That's right.
1: So F1 is off. So it had been headline scheduled. F off.
4: Originally March 21st, rescheduled for November 21st, and now they just said to hell with it. We're not doing it.
2: I see.
4: The Australian Grand Prix at the Albert Park Street Circuit in Melbourne last March called off at the last minute.
1: Move it here.
4: Of the start.
0: Yeah, no joke. Move it here.
1: Move it to the USA. Come on, let's go. USA. Do another one.
2: Yeah. We'd like...
1: Take you. We'll take it on.
2: Bring that Delta variant over. Why not?
0: That's already here.
4: Super spreader.
0: Especially in
4: Super
0: Missouri.
4: Spreader.
2: I wasn't going to say anything, Chris.
0: Sorry.
2: Tom's going to make me do this from home for 2 weeks.
0: Believe me, he read the story too.
7: We were all thinking it.
1: Hang on a second. I got to get my dusty old mask out again. Haven't had this on for about 3 weeks.
7: You'll be zooming from home.
1: Josh Arnold, so what the hell? You were in Missouri?
11: Live from the COVID Cove.
7: He'll be holding his coffee cup in his hand.
11: He'll have a name for it. Yeah.
1: We're going to crank up sports right now.
4: What was the deal with Hemingway's hat? Do you remember Hemingway's hat? It like had that really long bill on it. It was really stupid looking. Even Hemingway couldn't. It was this. It's called the.
1: I've seen those.
0: Like a big platypus thing.
1: It looks like a baseball cap, except it's got a foot long.
2: Right.
1: Visor.
4: Yeah. What the hell is? See, it's got that long visor. Hemingway can't pull that off.
1: It's for the male member.
4: It
1: projects the shadow long enough to cover the.
0: Oh, my God.
1: Tumescent member.
11: That's a fun reason, yeah.
0: Your mind goes into some weird places.
2: Well, you don't want dong burn.
1: And DB. Yeah. Oh, yeah. You think ED's rough.
2: Yeah,
1: Where do you get DB?
11: You do want to see dong burn on the road, though. They're great. I saw them open for Metallica a few summers ago.
2: Oh, yeah.
11: Killer dong burn.
1: Coming up, we have
0: a bill on a fanny pack.
1: Coming up, we have an actual medical story that is in the International Newswire this morning about the... it's the true story. It's a medical issue involving a broken male member.
2: It happens. Yikes,
1: which is an actual thing. There's a technical name for it. But in this case, it's something very rare because it is a vertical tear. in the tissue. We'll hear about that coming up. Right now, we had Joey Chestnut's hot dog record at the Nathan's Famous Hot Dog Eating Contest, which, by the way, took place at a different venue. It wasn't on Coney Island this year.
2: Oh, where was it?
1: They did it at a nearby a minor league baseball stadium.
2: Okay. What? All right.
10: Why did they
1: big,
10: do that?
1: Big
10: do
1: crowd.
10: That?
1: I don't know. I'm guessing probably COVID somehow was related.
2: Too many Coney Island whitefish?
1: Could be. I don't know. But in any event, the record is the record, and he's got it. We're going to talk to Mr. Joey Chestnut, good friend of the show. We'll talk with Joey coming up later on today. But right now, Mr. McGee.
4: This is one of those events that Tom likes to talk about, and then he'll forget it's on tonight. But Tom Brady and Aaron Rodgers are playing golf with Phil Mickelson and Bryson DeChambeau tonight at the Reserve at Moonline Basin in Big Sky, Montana tonight, 5 p.m. Cool. Eastern Time on TBS True TV. Good luck finding it in your area.
2: That's fun.
4: DeChambeau and Rodgers will play Mickelson and Brady. They're saying, though, Mickelson and Brady are the favorites. They have both competed in this format before, and both are world-class trash talkers. That was the great part about last time with Brady and Peyton were golfing against each other with pros. There was a lot of very cool trash talk between Brady and Manning.
2: Good-natured ribbing.
1: And I'm sorry, the other team is Rodgers.
4: Rodgers and Bryson DeChambeau, which means the Chambeau.
1: Will someone say, so Aaron, where are you going to play this fall?
2: Man, I hope they throw some jokes around like
1: that.
2: Do
1: you think they'll, or is that off limits, I suppose?
4: I would think he probably has an announcement.
1: That might
4: Aaron
1: come up.
4: Doesn't want to bring this onto the golf course. What do you think,
2: Tom? If Aaron calls Tom Brady old man too many times, Brady may go, yeah, where are you playing this ball? Rodgers can't be too much younger than Brady.
1: Going to host Jeopardy, are you?
2: Yeah.
4: That's his dream job.
2: Rodgers' dream job?
4: Aaron Rodgers' dream job is to host Jeopardy. He said that.
1: I think the current favorite is the
0: LeVar Burton, isn't it?
1: I think it's the woman from what's her name? Biakley. The woman from
2: Mayim Bialik.
1: Yes.
4: Huh. Oh yeah.
1: I read an article. She's great. She's got a PhD in neuropsychology.
2: Yes, she genuinely is very smart.
1: But I think she may be the front runner.
4: Yeah, she really kicked Big Bang up a notch, didn't she? With all her
1: so you don't like key lime pie, you don't like Big Bang. What brings joy to your life?
2: Booze.
4: I'd rather not. I'd rather not say in this surrounding.
0: Washington Football Club.
4: No, not yet. And time for
12: Stupid World Record.
4: The Guinness World Record, Tom, pay attention, for the longest slip and slide has been broken.
1: All right.
4: WDTV. Reports that the beer brand Natural Light, or as we know it,
1: Natty Light.
4: Yep. Set up the slide measuring 2,021 feet long, breaking the previous record of 2007. Oh, come on. Make it 3,000 feet. Come on.
11: Mm-hmm.
4: 100 people participated in a successful attempt at Canaan Valley Resort, and Valerie was there probably, in West Virginia.
2: Whee!
0: That'd be fun.
1: Oh, it's so cool looking.
2: Whee! I'll rock!
4: Oh, a stick. Oh, it's in my thigh. Hit my artery.
1: And people are going down it with kind of, what are those donut things called?
10: Tubes?
2: Inner tubes?
1: Inner tubes. Thank you.
4: What are those donut things called? They're on a car?
1: The problem is...
4: The inner
1: tube. it just looks like it's a blast. It's beautiful in West Virginia, the mountains.
2: I'm against this.
1: You have to be over 21 to do it, though, because it was sponsored by Natty Light.
2: This is not a proper slip and slide. There's no tube involved. It has to be just your body.
0: I agree with him.
11: This is like a portable water slide.
0: Yeah.
2: Right.
11: It really inflates on the sides.
0: Right.
11: This is not a regulation slip and slide.
1: Okay.
11: Hmm. Yep.
1: Well, now, Slip and Slide will be coming up also in the regular news.
0: Yeah, I have it right here.
1: We have an update on the...
0: NBC's Ultimate Slip and Slide Show. Yeah,
1: so...
2: It got real slippery there for a while.
0: Yeah.
1: Oh, yeah.
4: This one, what happened there, Tom?
1: This one's feces-free.
2: Oh, okay. Good.
1: The Natty Light
4: one. As far as you know, anyway.
1: Yeah. Looks like fun, though.
2: It does look like fun, but that's not Slip and Slide.
11: Bingo.
1: Okay. Now,
0: you can have sides on it.
1: I would assume that the name Slip and Slide is... trademarked by somebody.
2: Must be.
0: Whammo.
1: Like Whammo or whoever.
0: Yeah.
1: Whammo. So I don't know if they were part of
4: what a great name for a company.
0: Yes. Whammo.
1: Wonder what the options were when they when they picked Wham-O.
2: Awesome. Well, it was actually shortened from Wham-O, Bam-O, Thank You, Mam-O.
7: And that wasn't appropriate.
2: Right, so. They thought, well,
4: for it's for kids.
7: Yeah. Yeah. Yeah. Let's really call cool. it Wham-O.
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16: The best mayor story I ever have is in Loves Park, Illinois. Mayor was there, and I asked his name. He said, it's Mayor Jury. I said, when you have sex with your wife, does she call it jury duty? And he said, yeah, because she's always trying to get out of it.
2: Well, was he a hung jury or?
16: Oh, wow. Very nice. I had no idea you were still on the show. Good to see you, John.
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0: my VCR.
1: She's a woman. Yeah, she's a woman.
0: Well, I am not your hooker, but you're still gonna pay. Cause sex is a special thing and a darn good weapon. Because my body belongs to me until I get dinner and a movie. I don't sleep around until I do a credit check.
1: She's a woman. Yeah, she's a woman.
0: And I have a mind of my own, which I change every 2 seconds. And I'm not afraid to ask for directions because I can't fold a map. And I stand behind my man so I can nag him as much as I can.

0: It's an old Eskimo trick of how to catch a polar bear. Now, what you do is you go cut a hole in the ice.
1: Right.
0: Right? And then you take little peas and you place them strategically 4 inches apart all the way around the hole.
1: Right.
0: And a polar bear will crawl up and he'll look at it and very much curiosity is what is going on there. Now, when he bends over to take a pee, you kick him in the ice hole.
2: Greg Hahn is our guest. I went out with this one girl. Can I say this?
3: Yeah. Sure.
2: Get a load of this. I'm on a date. I was out with this girl. Right? Here's what she says. It's true. She says, oh, I did something she didn't like. She goes, oh, you just lost some points. Whoa, there's points involved. That's a point system that the women have. It's a point system. Men, we don't know what's going on. All we know is it involves points, and all of a sudden, we're down. You know what I mean? I was doing my impression of her mother. She's like, oh, you just lost some points. I'm like, really? How many did I start out with? Don't ask any questions. You're just going to lose more points. Well, transfer my account to your younger sister.
4: We don't know anything about you, Christian. Are you a married guy, single guy?
3: I am married. I got married this past August. I am one of those lucky men. I'm one of those at first sight situations. I met my wife. I looked at her and I said, oh my God, this is the woman I want to spend the next 4 to 7 years with.
1: Wow. Wow, that's huge.
5: That is an expectations.
6: That is, that is an exciting time, isn't it, Christian?
3: Isn't it sweet?
6: Yes,
3: isn't
6: it is. Sweet?
1: That is lovely. How's it going?
3: You know, it's not bad. Uh-huh. She travels with me a lot, you know, not as often as I like. I love traveling with my wife because every time we go away together, we play this really fun game. It's called, How Is This My Fault?
7: My most recent marriage was a disaster. It made the wreck of the Edmunds Fitzgerald look like a fender bender.
1: Wow.
7: Sorry to hear that.
1: Hello.
6: And you remember Lord's famous line about gun control.
7: Yes. It, the relationship taught me a lot. It taught me they won't sell you a handgun if you're crying.
8: Essential Morning Radio. All day and all night. This is Bob and Tom Radio.
1: Oh, jeez. I thought it was something important.
9: I remember the Great Flood of 52.
1: 52?
9: Yeah, 1852.
1: Oh, of course.
9: When the Whiskey River swelled up.
1: Mm-hmm.
9: I was out there in my Mastercraft water ski boat, picking people out of their homes, taking them to the refugee camp.
1: The refugee camp?
9: Yeah. Camp Run Amok. They made a TV show out of it years later.
1: Did they really?
9: Hi, Bob. It's me, Dr. Tom Whiskey.
1: How are you, Doc?
9: Pretty good. Had a little too much cough medicine.
1: Feeling you, kinda, you too, huh?
9: Feeling kind of giddy this morning.
1: So, what brings you here this morning?
9: Well, Bob,
1: another
9: as you know...
1: Another famous tale from the Old West?
9: Bob, as you know, I am a physician.
1: Mm-hmm.
9: Dr. Tom Whiskey. I was a pioneer in many fields, as you know, and not the least of which was organ transplantation.
1: Is that right?
9: Yep. Many, many years ago in Whiskeyville, before anybody'd heard of that Dr. Christian Barnard guy,
1: mm-hmm.
9: I was doing major organ transplants.
1: I'll be darned.
9: Mm-hmm. And I remember one day, I was about to put a brand new heart into Whiskeyville's favorite hooker, Florence Whiskey.
1: Frontier hooker.
9: And I was wheeling Florence Whiskey into the operating room.
1: Mm-hmm.
9: And one of her hooker friends came up to me. And she was all nervous and she grabbed me and she said, Doctor, what are her chances of survival? I said to that young hooker, oh, they're pretty good. After all, she hasn't rejected an organ in 30 years.
1: No.
9: It was a successful transplant.
1: Yeah, I'll bet it was.
9: Yeah.
1: True story, right?
9: Mm-hmm.
1: Mm-hmm.
9: I can transplant many organs, Bob.
1: I, of course,
9: did the famous original tallywhacker transplant.
1: I didn't know that.
9: That's how I got this funny voice.
1: Now, you said you're a little ODing on cough medicine. How many fingers am I holding up, Doc?
9: None.
1: None?
9: You had a fist in your hand.
1: That's right. I'll lay you out.
9: Good morning, sunshine!
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6: Willie Griswold is at the National Weather Desk.
10: Strong winds, Chick.
6: Strong winds are gonna blow. And here's...
5: Here's Tom Griswold.
4: Thank you very much, Chick McGee.
5: Yes, sir.
4: Now, we have an interesting news story out of Utah, of all places. There is a college there that is going to be having a class starting in the next couple of weeks, I guess, an academic study of pornography. Should be very exciting. And I've got a couple letters already about it. I didn't realize this. The grades have been predetermined.
10: Really?
4: Writes Greg.
10: Yeah?
5: Oh.
4: Everyone will be getting a big D.
5: Oh. No, I had heard that the grades would be on a curve,
10: really?
5: As the professor has Peyronie's disease.
10: Is that not the case? Right.
5: I don't think it matters.
4: Is it a Peyronie, a sandwich or something?
5: That's a pierogi.
4: No. Oh, okay, sorry.
11: Isn't it?
12: It's a dumpling?
11: It's more of a dumpling, yeah.
4: Okay.
11: It's delicious. Isn't aren't more guys curved than not?
5: You tell yourself that.
11: You got a curveball going on, Chick?
13: Well, I don't want to say, but it's...
5: Old Chick Gonzo McGee?
13: Kind of looks like... yeah, and it curves down.
5: It hooks downward,
13: that's
5: yeah.
13: That's wild.
10: That is wild.
11: Wild.
13: It's, right on the end, there's like a...
5: Didn't one woman quote it as being... unusable?
13: Yeah.
11: Kind of go in from the
13: that's
11: side
13: when
11: there,
13: I started
11: yeah.
13: going, no. Hey, wait a minute. Wait a minute.
4: The point is, this college is having a course in pornography and an academic study of putting the anal in analyze. But, Pat, you apparently have a song about this college of pornography.

0: Touching.
1: Thank you very much.
2: What are you saying? Touch it.
3: Touching.
4: No. I'm touching.
1: I'll rub it.
0: Taken two ways.
5: I took a class in porn.
2: You like it.
6: You did.
0: Yeah. You did.
5: A lot of pop shot quizzes.
7: You mean just pop quizzes?
1: You mean pop quizzes.
5: Well, the pop shot would be the, or money shot, if you will.
7: Pop shot doesn't make any sense.
0: Though. Yeah, I agree
7: pop
0: with you.
7: Pop quiz?
6: Pop shot game?
5: You think you know more about porn than I?
7: Google
5: pop shot right now.
0: That's a porno thing?
1: It is?
5: Yes, it's also the money shot.
7: That's called a pop shot?
5: It can be.
0: If it's from an old man, maybe.
7: I've always heard.
1: Like great pop shot,
7: maybe? I've always heard money shot.
5: Pop shot, images.
7: No, thanks.
6: No, I don't want to.
5: Safe search off.
7: Show it to me. Show it to me.
0: Yeah, I'm
5: all right,
0: you.
5: Not a one comes up, but still.
1: There's no such thing as pop shot.
5: Yes, there is.
0: I think it's important that you made the effort in your head. You said, this is going to be funny.
5: Pop shot porn.
0: When it wasn't, now you're defending it.
5: Okay. If you type in pop shot. See, look. Pop Shots 101, Pop Shots Volume 2, Peter North's Best Pop Shots.
0: Oh, so it's a compilation.
5: I knew it.
3: Is it like a regional thing? Like in LA, it's Money Shot, and in Georgia, it's Pop Shot?
7: I've never heard of the Pop Shot.
5: Well, you don't look at what I look at.
0: Well, here's a DVD cover with a guy with, what do you call that, mortarboard thing, that square graduation.
6: Yes.
0: Thing. Yeah, porno come loudly. Apparently, graduated.
6: Well, here's a kid that won't be taking that class.
5: Exquisite MILF pop shot.
0: Okay,
5: sorry.
6: 13-year-old boy getting ready to graduate from the University of Minnesota. Elliot Tanner will soon earn his bachelor's degree with a major in physics and a minor in math.
3: Elliot.
6: The teen is maintaining a 3.78 grade point average at the school and participating in undergrad research while also tutoring classmates.
5: Dork.
6: After graduation, Tanner will continue on to the university's PhD program.
5: Poindexter.
6: He hopes to be a high energy theoretical physicist and ultimately a professor of physics at the school.
7: Good for him.
8: Yeah, it's really great for him. Good job.
0: The kid's a genius. Good for him.
8: Really, really smart.
0: Kick your ass in root beer pong.
6: Yeah.
0: I mean, that is the problem with this is it's so hard for, you can't imagine being a 13-year-old trying to socialize at a college.
6: No, I can't.
7: Yeah, it must be hard.
0: Well, no, I mean, the kid's obviously got his genius brain to work with. Good. He'll probably invent something great to save the world.
7: Have you ever played beer pong, Tom? Did you ever play beer pong?
6: No.
0: No, is the answer.
5: I've never played it either.
1: What?
7: Really?
1: I haven't either.
7: Really?
5: You guys know me in drinking games.
7: Huh.
5: I don't need them.
3: Why?
1: Yeah.
5: They slow me down usually.
7: My goodness.
6: I've never seen you drunk, so I don't know. I've never seen you drink. So
5: I don't know if you have seen me drunk.
3: I've seen you like two beers deep. You're fine.
0: Don't be too modest. No, you have an actual, you change form. You become a different being when you drink.
5: It's been a while since
1: typically 12, right? 12
5: Sir years. Dude the Party Night has shown up.
0: Yes, now explain the origin story of Sir Dude the Party Night.
5: It was back in the day when when one night I could polish off a 12-pack, and once that was done, then I would take the 12-pack cardboard box and put it over my head and look through the handle.
3: Sure. Right.
5: So it looked like a knight's. And Sir Dude the Party Night would appear. And I would. People went nuts.
0: Now, was Sir Dude the Party Night a present the evening that you peed all over that woman's bed?
5: No. Sir Dude did not make an appearance there.
0: Oh, so
7: really?
0: She didn't even get that treat.
5: Nope. She didn't get to hook up with the Sir Dude.
6: So does Sir Dude the Party Night, is he a dancer? Does he tell jokes? Does he?
5: He does. Yeah. He's okay. A partier. Yeah.
6: All right.
5: And a lot of dancing. He usually dances his way into the room when he first makes his appearance.
7: Okay. Wearing the...
6: All right.
5: He doesn't need music.
3: Did you make a faux pas as Sir Dude the Party Night? And someone goes, Josh, you punched a hole in the wall last night. You go, that wasn't me. That was Sir Dude the Party Night.
5: That happened all the time.
3: I can't be responsible.
5: Hey, look, Sir Dude does what he does.
6: No control.
1: How long would you have that on, typically?
5: The rest of the night.
1: Oh.
5: Yeah.
1: That's commitment to a bit.
5: Sir Dude never once hooked up. Now, drunk Josh would hook up, but right. Sir Dude never.
6: Well, you probably can't kiss through that paper.
1: Stick your tongue out a little bit.
5: No, by that time, he didn't even care. I think Sir Dude may be asexual. It's all about partying. That's
6: sure.
5: all.
7: Not yeah. even like all an over the over the waistband handy. Nothing.
5: Nothing for Sir Dude. Oh, yeah.
1: Canadian blowy.
0: All right. Can we move on?
7: Yeah, what about a blowy? What?
0: What about not?
5: Yeah. I do agree with Tom.
3: Canadian bacon is
6: speaking of a party. I don't know about this, but a Florida bride is being accused of working with her caterer to serve her wedding guests cannabis-laced food.
7: All right.
6: According to an arrest warrant affidavit, the victims became ill after consuming pasta, salad, as well as olive oil and herb dip.
5: Oh, they didn't know?
6: No. Several guests were treated at a local hospital where tests revealed THC in their systems.
5: That's bad.
6: I think it was in a lasagna, if I read that correctly.
7: This TLC day, isn't it?
6: It's a lot of references.
7: Oh, you said THC. I'm sorry.
6: One guest said he told the best man that he, quote, felt like he'd been drugged, but the best man was incoherent and could not answer a question.
7: Whoa.
6: The groom's aunt told authorities she thought it was, quote, common knowledge that cannabis was in the food. That's interesting. Newlywed Dania Sobato and her caterer, Jocelyn Bryant, are now facing negligence, tampering, and drug charges.
0: Wow.
5: You have to let people know.
6: Of course you have to let people know.
5: Boy, oh boy.
0: It's a nice day for a weed wedding.
5: the commitment was amazing.
3: Yeah, that was good.
5: Yes.
3: And green wedding was right there, but alliteration was more important.
0: I did see the photograph of this.
6: Uh-huh.
0: And people were throwing rice, and half people were getting on the floor and eating it. Stone, you see.
5: Hey, man, why are you wasting?
8: It's the best. The best fried rice I've ever had.
0: Yeah, that's illegal, you see.
6: Yeah, of course it's illegal.
0: Yeah, okay.
6: Firefighters in Florida have put out a blaze at a marijuana dispensary. The Tampa Bay Times reports fire broke out at the MUV Medical Marijuana Dispensary in Clearwater. At least a dozen firefighters responded to the scene to put out the fire.
5: In the town of Contact High.
6: Yeah.
0: The firefighter said everything was cool until the cops showed up. Yeah.
5: It's the fuzz.
6: Yeah.
0: That, they were pretty chill. See, the irony there is that it's a dispensaries.
6: Mm-hmm.
0: Everyone in the neighborhood went over to see the fire. Step back from the fire.
7: You're too close.
0: Now, speaking of, this is possibly the worst segment.
6: I don't want to do this story.
0: Here, I'll do it.
7: I'll do it.
0: Okay, give
1: it to
0: Chick.
1: I'll do it.
0: Give it to Chick. Speaking of fire.
6: Yeah, speaking of fires, go ahead, Chick.
4: Oh, this just in to the real news desk with Newsman Chick McGee.
3: Oh, I love Newsman Chick McGee.
4: Good morning, everyone. Go out and make it a great day. But first.
5: And this is
4: news.
5: Just wanted to hear it one more time.
4: And not only that, but this is all news to me.
5: Okay.
1: Oh, I like that.
4: A climate activist lit himself on fire on Earth Day outside the United States Supreme Court building.
5: We call that a good start, don't we?
6: A horrible story.
4: Well, I can see why Christy didn't want to do it.
6: Yes. Wow.
4: The man has died. D.C. Metropolitan Police Department report that Mr. Wynn Bruce, a couple days ago, he was 50 years old of Boulder, Colorado, died Saturday, a day after he set himself on fire.
5: Yeah.
4: Says here, set himself ablaze in Washington, D.C. The incident happened around 6:30 p.m. on the plaza in front of the court building.
5: See ya.
4: Are you happy?
0: No, because, I mean, this guy's now leaving an even bigger carbon footprint.
5: He sure is.
0: Himself on fire.
5: He's leaving two carbon footprints.
7: Oh, man.
5: Well, this is as dumb a protest. Lighting yourself on fire.
6: I read this story earlier in the weekend, and he not only did this, but said he was going to do it a year before.
5: Yeah.
6: 422.
5: Okay.
4: 422. Man, that's a commitment to a cause. Yeah. I got to tell you.
5: I bet he screamed.
4: Oh.
0: No one cares. No one is going to. Well, I wasn't going to really think about this, but now.
5: Yeah. I guess
6: tragic.
5: I won't fly anymore. Yeah, right.
0: Are you kidding me? Isn't that kind of cultural appropriation?
6: What?
0: Isn't self-immolation really?
5: Yeah, I mean, it started with the Vietnamese monks, really.
4: They came up.
0: So you got to be able to find humor in everything, Christy.
6: Not in this.
0: Suppose he used high test.
3: I mean, this is a brutal.
6: Who uses the word high test anyway?
0: Hey, is somebody barbecuing down
4: there? Does anyone know?
5: What, we got a food truck?
4: No one knows what the term high test is.
0: Oh, I'm sorry.
4: They're shecky. But anyway, you see this high test gas?
0: What do they call it? What do they call it now?
4: Leaded and unleaded. How about that?
0: No. The most expensive
6: premium.
0: Gasoline.
6: They call it
4: premium. Yeah.
0: Well, there's high test is funnier.
4: Sure. Yeah, but it
7: doesn't exist.
5: Boy, oh boy.
7: He just don't care.
5: Make a sign. you don't have to burn yourself to death.
0: Yeah, no kidding.
6: It could be a sign ablaze, maybe that.
5: I mean, yes. Come on.
0: We had another, by the way, did you see the other? We had this story, I figured it went like 2 weeks ago, about the woman that glued herself to the floor at an NBA game.
6: Well, we had another one over the weekend.
0: Yeah, and then someone glued themselves to the stanchion in the basket.
1: And then the lady ran out.
0: Someone rushed out of the thing and got immediately tackled.
1: he was watching her.
3: And the guy's got her in the corner of his eye. It is.
6: Yeah.
5: Oh, boy.
0: But see, they didn't set themselves on fire at an NBA game. Let's hope that they don't.
6: Yeah, let's hope no one.
0: I gave the guy the matches. Now, it would have been really cool if he just went to Willie's Lighters. Nice little promo for the show.
7: Oh, that would be nice.
3: Well, no, but they shouldn't be doing it. You know, that Grizzlies series is a lot of fun. You know, do it in the Celtics series. They're going to sweep the Nets, right?
7: Oh, yeah. Absolutely.
3: The Grizzlies, there's a lot of basketball to watch.
5: This guy went totally green, though, when he lit himself on fire.
7: Yeah.
5: He just sat down and held a magnifying glass over his face.

0: The guy wanted,
1: exactly. He chose to do this. When you light yourself on fire, you die.
2: True that. Boy. Hey, we need a
3: pellet. You know, if he used high test, it would have died quicker.
4: Say high test again.
5: The old high test. That's right.
3: Put that in the tractor. Don't call it that anymore?
2: I don't think I've heard high test since I was 4.
5: Oh my God. They don't call it high test
6: of 72.
5: Anymore.
3: What do they call it?
2: Premium.
3: Well, the place I go has got 3 different levels of
2: it. Well, you can do ultra, you can do premium.
3: That wouldn't be as funny. You should have used premium. You don't think it?
1: That still works.
3: No.
1: High test. You don't think so?
3: No, high test is funny.
1: What about diesel? You should have used diesel? Sound?
5: You know, like diesel fitter?
1: As in, yeah, diesel get me
3: diesel
1: aflame.
3: Catch fire. Diesel. I don't know enough about diesel fuel. Would it burn you better?
1: Can you imagine this guy covering himself in whatever emollient it was? He turned around. Come on, who's with me? You're on your own, pal. We're going to march.
7: The Bob and Tom Show. Like a screen door on a submarine. Well-meaning, but pointless. Ladies and gentlemen, Bob and Tom.
8: Now, Pat, you can't play the guitar.
6: Not yet.
8: Your right arm, I should say, is in a very elaborate sling.
6: Oh, yeah.
2: Can't even hold the guitar like that.
6: No.
8: Are you getting good at doing stuff with your left hand?
6: Sort of, yeah. It's quite an adjustment. Have I done that?
5: Have you played with yourself?
8: I don't think it's...
6: We could talk about that off the air. Yes,
7: Bob and Tom in the morning and highlights all day long.
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1: Welcome back to the Bob and Tom program. Right now we're checking in with Christy Lee at the Bob and Tom news desk. What's going on?
2: A recent survey lends insight into the body grooming habits of Americans. I'm sure you were worried.
3: Oh, here we go.
2: They polled 1,000 U.S. adults. The most common hair removal zones for men are...
3: pubic area?
4: Face?
2: Most common? Face is correct, yes.
3: Oh, I didn't hear the word common.
2: Oh, followed by nose.
3: Oh, yeah. Okay.
2: The pubic area, as Chick mentioned.
3: Third?
2: Yeah.
3: Huh.
2: They call it the Brazilian style here.
3: A lot of hairy
2: people
3: guys
2: do trim,
3: out there.
2: Though.
3: My goodness.
2: The neck, do you remove hair? Well, you don't remove hair.
1: No, the hairiest.

0: in the room.
1: I make a choice.
2: The hairiest in the room would be, in order of hairiness, Mr. Oskay number one, Chick number two, Pat number three, probably Ace number four, I think.
3: You're as smooth as a baby's bottom.
2: Mm-hmm. But the number one place, obviously the face, then the nose.
0: Yeah, and then armpits are on here. 30% of men choose to pare down their underarm hair.
1: What?
0: Yeah, 30%. Do you do that?
4: No.
0: No?
4: No. No real
5: Where
4: need.
5: Was the survey taken?
0: I don't know.
1: Here we go.
0: The most common hair removal zones for women are...
1: I expect that sort of thing from him.
0: The most common hair removal zones for women are...
5: Lip.
0: Well,
4: chin,
5: lips,
0: most common.
5: Lips,
1: nipples.
0: No.
1: You ever see a hairy nipple?
4: Oh, yeah. I've been there.
0: Number one is armpits.
5: Have you seen the one with just one hair going wild?
1: Sure, a rogue. Yeah. I've heard hair on your head and eyebrows. That's it. That's what women should have.
0: Legs comes in at number two. The bikini.
2: Hair removal number one, armpits number two, legs, okay.
0: Yeah, bikini area three, eyebrows four, upper lips five. So you weren't far off. 70% of Americans remove at least some of their pubic hair.
1: I don't know. If I was a girl and I had an oddly hairy lip, I think I might grow it out just for the heck of it.
0: Would you really?
1: See what would happen. Yeah. No.
0: There, I've seen women that have...
1: Right?
0: Yeah, done that. Women, older women.
1: I've seen women who that happens to and they're not aware of it or something.
0: Well, I think what happens, especially when you're very old, the menopause kicks in or something and it causes that to happen. I don't know. Yeah. Yeah.
2: Would you twirl Hormones it like you live. Were playing a banjo or in a barbershop quartet?
0: Hormones going wild.
1: I'd twirl it and ask, you evidently don't have the mortgage money, do you, lady? Stuff like that. That's what I'd do.
0: 70% of Americans remove at least some of their pubic hair. 40% tend to their bikini area. 25% do the Brazilian. 5% create a specific shape or style.
1: Oh, like a lightning bolt.
0: Yeah.
5: Mm-hmm.
1: You ever carve a lightning bolt in your pubic hair, Tom? I don't see
0: it. Do you trim any of your pubic hair at all?
2: I've never carved. Now, let's get back to the carving. No.
1: Each one is sacred, I think.
2: I can remember my sister telling me there was a famous story about the British designer Mary Quant.
0: Oh, God.
5: Yeah.
2: Famously shaved hers into the shape of a heart. In the late 60s, which was...
5: I shaved mine into two elephant ears.
1: Is that right?
5: Yeah, that's a big hit.
1: I bet it was.
0: Are you gray down there, too?
5: I don't think so. I got fat. I can't see down there
2: anymore. Thank you, Jeff.
1: Well, Jeff?
0: 30% say they do not trim any pubic hair. 50% of the people surveyed didn't care if their partners have pubic hair. 35% of straight men prefer their partners to be completely bare.
1: Huh.
0: Nobody's talking.
1: Wait, what's the percentage?
0: 35%.
1: I think it's higher than that.
5: Yeah.
0: Do you really?
1: Oh, yeah.
4: Yeah, a little bit higher.
5: Like 99.
1: As Tom would say, 99%.
5: Yeah.
1: I think any gentleman will tell you it's easier to eat off of a hardwood floor than it is to try to get something out of a shag carpet.
5: Exactly.
1: Anybody will tell you that.
2: Although I wouldn't recommend eating off either one. I mean,
0: eating off a wood table.
1: Of course not. You wouldn't.
2: No, eating off a garage floor is disgusting.
1: I bet. Have you ever looked at anyone during that transaction to go, would you hurry up already? One of those deals. I bet you do. Pat. You stand over them. I've got to go pick up the girls. Will you hurry up?
2: Pat, do you have a song on this topic?
4: Oh, yes. Let's dust this one off. It's been a while.
0: Yeah.
2: Although Pat can't sing it, so who's going to sing it for us?
0: What do you mean Pat's can't
4: Leon,
0: sing?
4: Leon Mudbone. Oh. Little Leon Mudbone.
2: Leon Mudbone.
6: Here we go. Way back when I was 22, everybody had their hair down now. The girls in Playboy magazine, all that pubic hair. I'd like to take lady to lunch if there's a little carpet to munch, but nobody has pubes anymore. Went down to my local gym, and all the guys there are hair free. I'm feeling self-conscious, cause downstairs I'm Duck Dynasty. Shit, my junk had a heart attack. Looks like a baby care plan. Hacky sack. Nobody has pubes anymore. Nobody has pubes. Oh, everybody's hoo-ha's. Baby, but smooth. Oh, nobody has pubes anymore. Oh, pubic hair. Oh, I love y'all.

0: a day with a gorgeous girl who love was twice her age. I was home when we made love. She had a head down there like Betty Page, Satchel Page, Jimmy Page. Now everybody's cool, she's bare, and I like a little Garfunkel down there. Oh, nobody has pubes anymore. Here we go now. Everybody's waxed and shaved, and I like a big bush at the top of the cave. Nobody has pubes anymore. Ladies, let your garden grow. Oh, wow.
1: Yeah.
2: Thank you very much,
1: Pat.
2: I mean, Mudbone.
0: Leon
2: Mudbone. Appreciate that very much. Christy Lee is at the Bob and Tom News Desk. What you got, Christy?
1: A new study has found that artificial intelligence can generate erotic images of women that viewers find more sexually attractive than real photographs of human beings.
3: Okay.
1: Participants were shown static images of naked female figures in six categories as actual photographs of real women, computer-generated figures, figures created by AI, real women with surgically enhanced features, silicone sex dolls, and hentai illustrations. The figures were then rated from 0 to 100 for realism, sexual attraction, and aesthetic appeal. I know, hentai doesn't really count, does it? But scientists found that AI-generated images ranked highest in aesthetic appeal, sexual attractiveness, and they were also considered the most emotionally pleasant. While considered the most realistic, actual photographs of nude women rank second across these three metrics.
2: Well, somebody must have written a great proposal to
1: have all these naked women.
2: I can get a grant to look at naked chicks for the next 2 months and survey people. So they're saying the AI, they can generate. But I'm surprised people didn't find that off-putting. I guess they can't tell.
1: Aren't there a lot of AI OnlyFans women?
3: Yeah.
1: A lot of those.
3: Instagram models.
1: Yeah.
2: So is this going to mean the end of actual real people in porno?
3: Maybe, which might be a good thing if it's an AI person doing that horrible thing than an actual human.
1: You have a point. Yeah. So.
2: Do
4: fetishes, they must play into this, right?
3: Right.
4: I mean,
2: well, who'd want to look at drawings of?
4: Well, some people would rather see that.
3: Well, you would not know. Yeah. If I put an AI girl next to girl, you would not be able to know which one was AI.
4: Yep.
3: That's how good it is now.
2: Wow.
3: Way they bounce would look
1: don't
3: different.
1: Don't you ever get fooled on Instagram by the AI-generated stuff sometimes? I know I have.
3: Yeah, and then you're like, oh, wait, there's a third nipple. This is AI.
2: Yeah, I saw one where when Lee Oswald handed Jack Ruby the beer, he had six fingers.
3: Yeah.
2: And I said, wait a minute. This is a fraud.
3: I don't think this is real.
2: What's going on here?
4: Is that right?
2: Yeah.
4: So Jack and Lee were having beers.
2: Yeah.
4: Okay.
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6: I used to have a corporate job, but I figured why should I have a job that pays $200 a day when I could be a comedian and make that in a week?
7: Come on.
6: All right. There we go. I like going to job interviews. They're the worst interviews. Greg, before we get started, would you like something to drink? No, thanks. Had a few beers before I came in. Have any experience? I don't even have an appointment. They always ask you questions where they try to make you sabotage yourself. Have you noticed that? They're like, so tell us, where do you think you could use improvement? As if you're going to say, well, I am seething with hostility. I've got a debilitating character flaw. I cannot stop throwing staple guns. Does this look like ringworm to you? You know. Tell us about yourself. Well, I've got pink eye and my foot's asleep. Got matching silverware for the plate in my head. I think I can fly. I collect ointment. What can you bring to our company? Headlights. Where do you see yourself in 5 years? Next to you in the dumpster behind the airport. Where do I start? How do you like my wake up?
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2: Just got a picture of Mr. Godwin. He's got all kinds of things strapped into
3: electrodes and such.
2: He's having an MRI today. So good luck, Pat.
3: BFD.
7: Okay. MRIBFD. This is Tom speaking. Welcome back to the Bob and Tom Show. Celebrating summer songs, and there are so many.
3: Oh, yes.
4: Summer's very popular.
7: This one, I think, Chick's favorite, am I right?

0: It's trees.
1: Huh? I'm sorry.
0: Swaying
1: what?
0: In the summer
1: trees.
0: Breeze. For your favorite you, song, you really yeah, don't.
1: Trees. Dreams. Dreams. Okay. Swaying in the.
2: Showing off those big TTs.
3: Oh, sure. Showing off those.
0: You guys
3: want to
0: work on that parody?
1: With giant
0: okay. well, here's a. This is probably one of the bigger ones of the last 20, 30 years. Here we remember this guy.
4: 20 or 30 years?
0: I don't know how old this is, but. That is Willie.
3: Yeah, it's a summer of 69. Yeah.
4: Very good.
0: He's kind of, you think he's kind of winking and bragging?
1: Summer of when?
2: Oh, you think it was the 69?
0: Yeah. All that summer. Wow.
2: You got a little wistful there.
0: Carried, yeah. Carried a case of Lavoris in the car.
3: It's much more fun than the summer of hand jobs, okay. You know? It's
0: okay, here we go. This is another good one. This is the best.
1: I don't. Was this a summer song?
4: This?
0: It's called The Boys of Summer.
1: Yeah, I know, but...
2: It says the word summer in it.
1: In summer? Or we're counting that. Yeah. That makes sense.
2: Will you get a grasp on the rules?
0: Remember
1: no,
0: the, remember
1: I
0: the
1: won't.
0: Rules.
1: No.
0: It's not
1: he changes them.
4: I thought the song was called Boys of Summer.
0: It is.
2: And they say
1: was
2: summer in the song.
1: Was it released in the summertime?
2: That doesn't matter. You've had that in your head.
1: That doesn't matter.
2: If it's released in the summertime.
1: So if this was released on Christmas Eve, it'd still be a summer song.
0: It's about the summer. The topic is songs... This is Don Henley.
1: Hate it.
4: You hate
0: don't
4: this
0: like
4: song?
0: This song?
1: The saddest man in the world, Don Henley.
4: The song is nice.
0: Who did the remake of this, Ace?
5: Nickelback's done it.
0: Is that the hit remake that was the
4: Boys of Summer?
0: No, this is one of your favorites, Christy.
2: Pop chica. Oh, I was too soon.
0: Let me start it over for you.
2: I thought it was just two. It's three.
0: I can start it over for you.
2: Yeah, please do.
0: Okay. This is, do you recognize this one, Christy?
4: Yeah, Hot Time, Summer in the City.
0: Hot Time?
4: Yeah, Hot Time. Isn't it Hot Time, Summer in the City?
2: Hot Town.
1: No, it's Hot Towel.
3: Hot Towel, Summer in the City.
1: Hot Towel, Summer in the City. They're at the beach and they're trying to dry off.
0: Kind of redundant, isn't it?
2: Hot Towel. Haircut the City.
0: Here we go. We're on the second one.
1: Listen, Hot Towel.
0: Here it comes.
3: It's the best.
0: Get ready.
2: Bing, dang, chong, too. Hot town, summer in the city.

0: great lyrics.
1: This song's okay. It's not my favorite. Kind of silly.
2: That's great.
1: Silly.
3: Okay, here's one that we Kid Rock was on our show with us.
1: This one.
3: He did this one live. The mashup.
1: Yeah.
2: It was the Kid Rock mash.
3: Now, do you recognize the
1: Werewolf of London?
4: Yeah, it was good that night.
5: Wait, what's the? Can you start it again? The drum in the intro also sounds reminiscent of another song.
3: Oh, I don't know. I mean, it's
1: Werewolf of London.
3: Skinnerd and
1: Lynyrd
2: Skynyrd doesn't kick in until later.
1: Yeah.
2: It's just Werewolves of London up front.
1: Right.
5: Something else there.
1: I like this song.
2: It's fun, isn't it?
1: I thought you would love this. It's right up your alley, talking about Michigan and falling in love on the summer.
3: We had Kid Rock on the show
1: and
3: with his band, and you'll recall, and I asked him if... They had just released their new album, and I had listened to it, and that this was on it, and I asked him if they could play it. Remember this? And he looked around at the guys and goes, do we know this one yet?
2: Oh, I wish I would have been here.
1: Yeah, it was good.
3: And they kind of fumbled around for a while, and they nailed it. They had a lot of fun with it, but they had not performed it live yet. But it continues, of course.

0: know what's going to happen, Christy?
1: Yeah, he's going to have sex with some girl in the by the lake.
2: What in lake? Northern Michigan.
1: In Northern Michigan.
0: Which lake?
3: Everybody
1: do the Walloon Lake. I don't know which lake.
3: Likes the Michigan ride.
2: A lot of people don't know this. That song also samples Warren Zevon.
1: Uh-huh. Pick a lake. There, yeah, Torch the Lake. There are a lot of beautiful lakes.
0: That'd be a good one. That would be a good one for
1: him. Yeah.
0: Do you want to do the Michigan story since we're on the topic right now?
1: What Michigan story? This one.
0: It's a great story. How'd you miss it?
2: It's not a flamingo.
1: Bird lovers are flocking to Michigan to catch a glimpse of a rare pink spoonbill.
2: Oh, okay.
1: Woo-hoo.
0: Oh, really?
1: Molly Keenan of Michigan Audubon said the roseate spoonbill was found in saline in the Coke Warner Drain.
2: That's a salty lake there.
4: No, saline. Yeah.
1: It's the first to be seen in Michigan. According to saline police, the bird, which typically lives in the Gulf Coast region... Either escape from a zoo or is very confused.
0: Wait a minute, hang on. The saline police are a salty bunch. Oh, I like that.
4: Josh started it.
0: These things look like a combination of flamingo and pelicans. Beautiful bird.
1: Sure. They had to place traffic cones on a road to manage the flow of people coming in the area to see the bird.
2: I can't criticize. I would be a bird watcher had I the time.
0: It's beautiful.
1: Wait a minute. What are you doing that you don't have time to watch some birds?
2: I have it at myself usually. It's fun. Feels real good.
1: All right.
2: It's free.
1: Okay.
0: So, I'm sorry. So these birds have never been seen in Michigan before. Is that the deal?
1: That's according to them.
0: I guess those pure Michigan commercials are working then.
1: Yeah.
0: Tim Allen's got
2: it. Yeah, even the birds are showing up. Yeah,
1: sure.
0: That's nice. It's a beautiful, beautiful bird. So,
1: okay.
0: It troubles me that this is getting all the attention, and my neighbors complained to the HOA about my pink flamingos in the front yard.
2: Yeah, no kidding.
0: Sure, they're plastic, but they're classy.
2: Michigan has a lot of great birds. I was driving through Detroit, and I saw a ton of birds.
1: Really?
2: A lot of people flipping me the bird as I drove by.
4: Oh, yeah.
0: What part of town were you in? I'm sorry, Christy, back to our summer songs.
2: Summer songs, summer not, huh?
0: Thank you. Actually, it's funny you'd say that.
2: Isn't it?
0: Because that really ties in with this.
1: Oh. Summer lovin'?
4: Now, here's a song.
0: This is called Summer Nights.
1: Summer lovin'.
0: It's from Greece.
1: You've never seen Greece.
5: Summer lovin' had me a blast.
2: Oh, yeah.
0: I just love a movie where all the kids in high school are in their 30s.
1: You haven't even seen this movie, so don't criticize.
0: I've seen the previews. I recommend.
2: What's wrong with Rizzo? Menopause.
4: Yeah, Stockard Channing's 42. But other than that,
2: that's the song that has the line, "Did she put up a fight?"
1: That's true.
4: Tell me more, tell me more, tell me more.
0: Yeah, this is really not appropriate.
4: Yeah, out of time, I would think.
1: It was a fun song on the dance floor. People would sing along.
0: Yeah, but I think
2: huge.
0: Josh raises an excellent point.
1: What?
0: Did she put up a fight?
1: Well,
0: come on.
1: He's just kissing her. Haven't you seen Sandy? She's very sweet and innocent.
0: We know what's going on in the back of that car, Josh.
1: Stop it.
0: As a member of Josh's band, is called the Consensuals for a reason.
2: Clumsy Fumblings.
4: Clumsy Fumblings.
0: Christy, do you recognize this song?
5: Holy!
1: A Disney film.
4: Yeah, it's the soundtrack to what is it?
1: Hot.
0: Yes,
1: hot.
2: David Johansen, but he goes by another name. Do you remember that name?
1: No.
0: Buster Poindexter.
2: Yeah,
0: great video.
1: My kids had some Disney video. The song was in it, and I remember playing it over and over and over.
2: This was one of our show choir songs.
0: Really? This in the show choir?
2: People at the party, hot, hot, hot. They come to the party on what we got. I just wanted to hang out with my friends and flirt with girls the rest of my day.
6: Where's the summer in this one?
1: Yeah, where is summer in that one?
4: I think the hot, hot, hot is.
0: I think the summer is implied with the heat. I think it's
6: we play Hotter Than Hell by Kiss.
1: Yeah, we can play a lot of hot songs.
6: See, we talked about this yesterday.
4: Oh my God.
0: Really? Now, earlier we played, what was it called? The blood type?
2: Typo negative.
0: Typo negative.
1: Of Summer Breeze.
0: Of this song.
1: Yes.
0: Kind of a nice quiet. Isn't this kind of a, they're calling this yacht rock now?
1: Oh, yeah.

0: acorns in the backyard.
1: Can you see a video?
2: Foraging for acorns in the backyard.
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10: Good evening, ladies and gentlemen, and welcome to the club. I'm your host, Nick Wayne. Tonight, we're going to do a little tribute to the ballsiest broad in the business. Of course, I'm talking about Madonna. What will she think of next?

0: Thank you and good night.
1: You know, I found out that I'm left-handed.
2: Yeah?
1: All these years, I didn't even know, man.
2: Didn't know.
1: Didn't know. It was Saturday. I was brushing my teeth, and I looked in the mirror. I got to get a new baseball glove. Mm-hmm. Yeah. That don't make sense. Oh. But you got to know yourself, though.
3: Yeah. Or,
1: you know, I found out I can't eat rat poison either.
2: No? Yeah. I'll be damned. After all these years.
1: I'm rat poison intolerant.
4: It's handy to know.
1: Paramedic told me.
2: Uh-huh.
1: He said, stop eating rat poison.
2: Uh-huh.
1: So, you know, I quit. Good. It was tough, though. It was tough. I had to go on the patch. You know, but thank God for the patch, man. Saved my life, man.
5: Yep.
1: They got patches for everything these days, Chicky. They got patches for us. You want to quit smoking?
3: Mm-hmm.
1: Birth control, they got a patch for that.
2: Yep. Mm-hmm.
1: If you got an eye missing.
2: They have a patch
1: yes,
2: for
1: they
2: that?
1: Yes, they do. Yeah.
4: And
1: they
4: on
1: do.
4: That note, we're taking off. This is the Bob and Tom Show.
6: State of California is apparently they're in the process, I guess, of banning the Mylar balloons, they're
2: yes.
6: called,
2: yes.
6: the small
2: the
6: ones.
2: Silver
6: the
2: ones.
3: Passed
2: silver
3: in
2: ones.
3: The Senate, it's on its way.
6: Because
3: to
6: apparently these balloons cause massive power outages. I can see it's an important, serious business.
2: Mm-hmm.
6: But when in the course of learning about this, we found out there actually is a group called the Balloon Council.
2: Yeah.
6: This is someone's job, someone's life. They have to take it seriously. I'm sure there are a lot of issues with balloons.
2: Oh, I'm sure.
6: Nothing to laugh at.
2: Oh, yeah.
6: It's a serious organization.
2: Oh, absolutely.
6: Dear Bob and Tom, writes Gary. I want to know what every other American wants to know. What is the Balloon Council doing about inflation?
3: Oh.
4: Ladies and gentlemen.
6: Gary, thank you for your letter.
7: All day, all night, all Bob and Tom. This is Bob and Tom 24/7.
8: Grandpa got worked over by a mobster.

Christmas is tough when you're retired. So he went to the mob for a loan. But he forgot to make a payment. So Tony sent a goon to break some bones. When we found him Christmas morning,

0: They put a horse head in his bedroom. 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You better raise some cash by midnight, or they'll find you with a fish shoved down your throat.
1: Down your throat.

0: Merry Christmas.
1: Oh,
2: morning laughter just might be the best medicine.
3: No matter how hard I try, can't keep my hands off my face.
2: Bob and Tom Radio.
4: I'm Tom. That's Willie. And there's the, let's see, that's Ace Cosby over there. Did I forget anybody? Josh Arnold? Chick McGee, we got everybody present and accounted for.
5: Hey.
4: And if you look at the big screen right now, ladies and gentlemen, we have a relatively new feature on the show featuring our staff member. He likes to introduce himself. I want to just give you the
6: picture. What you failed to mention, Jeff Oscar.
7: That's right, big guy. Coming to you live from the failed to mention news desk.
6: Yeah. Time now for What You Failed to Mention New.
4: Looking good today. You got a tie on.
8: And, actually matches your shirt.
7: It does. Sure does. Thank you. I accidentally sat on my testicle. So.
4: Just the one left. Huh? Well,
7: really basically, what I do here every week, we give you the news, but sometimes we don't give you the whole story. So what I'm here to do is to give our listeners the news that you all failed to mention.
4: Okay, right. Go ahead. We're ready.
7: Last week, Christy, you mentioned Olympic organizers have decided there will be no alcohol served during the Tokyo Games. What you failed to mention, now the only booze at the Olympics will happen during the new breakdancing competition. Coming in hot. The corpse flower, known for its horrible smell, is finally blooming. What you failed to mention, if you've never smelled the corpse flower before, imagine what Joy Behar's locker at the ABC gym smells after she's worked out.
8: Oh, God.
9: That's a false premise. Joy Behar doesn't work out.
7: Touche.
6: What you failed to mention news. Jeff Oskin.
7: A few weeks back, you did a story about a parrot that had to be rescued from a second-story window ledge after escaping from his cage from the fourth time. What you failed to mention, I bet that's the last time that family names their parrot Andy Dufresne.
5: Silly.
7: The studio audience liked it. Ringo Starr has decided to drop his lawsuit against the makers of the Ring-O sex toys. What you failed to mention, he's now suing doctors touting the weight loss product by a similar name, the Ringo Starr and his All-Star Lap Bands.
4: That is obscure.
8: That is very obscure.
9: He may have a lawsuit there. Yeah. Okay.
7: A doctor operated on the wrong testicle on his patient.
9: Oh.
7: What you failed to mention, for those of you keeping track at home, the count is still one strike, two balls.
1: Hey!
7: A Gwyneth Paltrow Goop vagina candle exploded in a man's apartment after burning it for 3 hours straight. What you failed to mention... Why would you burn it for that long? I know gynecologists that don't want to smell it for 3 hours straight.
6: What you failed to mention, news, Jeff Oskin.
7: David Rush and his wife set another new world record for being the fastest time to wrap a body in plastic wrap. What you failed to mention, they took the record previously set back in 1987 from Robert Berdella, a serial killer named the Kansas City Butcher, who's known for taking his victims, cutting them up, wrapping their bodies in plastic, and placing them in the fridge. So, good on you there, David Rush.
4: That is a lot of work.
10: You had to look that up, right?
4: A lot of work on that.
7: I watch way too many serial killer documentaries.
4: Hats off to you. Is he even in the top 10 of serial killers?
7: He's not even in the top 100, Tom. Let's be honest.
4: Is he the only one that had the plastic wrap thing going?
7: Yes. That's why.
4: Sometimes you got to search.
7: I do my homework. I spent upwards of 12 seconds Googling that. Yesterday, Christy, you mentioned the youngest chess, or actually, I think it was Chick, the youngest chess grandmaster, a 12-year-old boy, became the world's youngest chess master at the age of 12. What you failed to mention, I don't know what you're talking about, Josh. Me stammering over my stuff.
4: Here, I'll set it up for you.
10: He was 12,
4: hey, did
10: huh?
4: you find out that the world's youngest chess grandmaster is just over 12 years of age? Oh, wow.
8: Wow.
10: I heard that somewhere.
7: What you failed to mention, he's so young, he still calls the rook horsies.
5: Young.
7: That's quite young. I hear he sucks at Connect Four, though, He's got that going for him. What you failed to mention, 30 years from now, he will be setting another world record as the world's oldest virgin. And finally, a man in Idaho who lost his iPhone keys and wallet while on a float trip downriver got local emergency rescue dive team to look for his lost articles. They actually found his wallet, keys, and the phone with his alarm still going off. What you failed to mention, what the hell? How do you get an emergency dive team to find his keys? I have trouble getting my kids to help me find my keys when I'm running late for work and they're above water. Now, in their defense, it is only 4:20 in the morning, so they're a little groggy being woken up.
4: Okay.
7: I'm Jeff Oskey, and
6: time now for
7: What
6: you failed to mention.
7: What? I hit two at once. And I am out of here.
10: All right.
4: Thank you, Jeff.
11: That's a pleasure.
4: Could we get Eddie to run that board for him?
8: He's doing a great job.
9: Also, Dennis Miller's on the phone. He wants to talk to you about that I am out of here thing.
10: It's charming.
4: Now, thank you very much, Jeff. That was very, very helpful. We were talking with Christy Lee over there.
11: I have a letter. Can we do that real quick?
4: Yes, anything to get.
11: You were talking about, someone said, is there a stoner cookbook? Our pal Matt from Dayton said there are several stoner cookbooks, and this is a recipe that he found, which I got to try. Found this recipe. It's called a Hot Pocket Bake. Already.
8: Yeah.
11: Put pizza Hot Pockets in a baking dish.
7: Yes.
11: Pour spaghetti sauce on top. Then put cheese on. My favorite part, it says, bake for a bit, which I hope that is in the cookbook.
5: That should be the title.
11: Bake
4: because,
11: it for a little.
4: Yeah, because that actually sounds
8: that
4: delicious.
8: Does sound
9: it does.
8: Good.
9: Yeah.
11: Oh, no,
9: but
11: that'd be killer.
4: I imagine if you're stoned, you really can't wait for them to get fully cooked.
11: If I was stoned, I'd probably just do this in the microwave, to be honest.
8: Yeah, and I was told Snoop Dogg does have a stoner's cookbook.
11: My goodness.
8: Yeah.
4: We could do a whole show asking people to send us
8: recipes,
4: maybe in a couple of weeks. Yeah, send us your stoner recipe. There are things we sort of create on the fly.
8: Yeah.
4: You ever see that show where
8: not
4: they would at random give people, you have to make something and they'd give them some wacky ingredients?
9: Oh, you're right. Yeah.
8: Yeah. Get the basket full of stuff.
4: Yeah, they tended to be a little ridiculous.
11: Chopped?
8: Mm-hmm.
4: Yeah. But anything you do, Chick, for example, not to suggest that you were stoned, but you're scrambling to get something to eat, you're really hungry, and you open up the fridge. And
10: I'm like a dessert guy. Like, I'll M&M's and peanut butter.
4: Okay.
10: And take a gob of peanut butter and dip it in the M&M bag.
4: Tuna fish and potato chips?
9: That's really good. Yeah.
8: No, I do tuna fish and Triscuits.
4: Yeah, the same thing. You turn a can of tuna fish into a quick dip.
8: Yep.
10: Oh, sure.
8: Well,
10: they come in pouches now. It's
8: yeah,
10: really
8: I
10: good.
8: Love the pouch. Really?
11: Chick, you're a sweets guy?
8: Mm-hmm.
11: You ever done this? You ever make a pancake, and then you treat that pancake like a tortilla? You put a little ice cream in there. You put a little chocolate sauce in there. You put some peanut butter, some jelly, whatever you want there, pal. And you make yourself an ice cream taco.
10: I'm going to.
4: Well, another good one is you make a nice thin pancake, and you put your scrambled eggs and bacon in it and roll it up and eat it like a hot dog.
9: That's fun, yeah.
8: Yep.
10: A nice thin pancake, almost like it doesn't exist.
8: Like a crepe?
4: Yeah, I hate thick pancakes.
10: You hate thick pancakes? You don't like waffles either.
4: Not particularly.
10: You're a communist.
8: Now I'm hungry.
4: Yes, I'll never forget when Engels and Marx had their big fight over pancakes and waffles.
10: That's right.
4: And I have my hammer and sickle waffle iron. Did I say sicker?
9: You did say sicker.
4: I meant hammer and sickle.
9: Right.
10: You are full of borscht.
4: So if you want to start sending us your stoner recipes, we can start collecting them, and we'll just do one big blowout.
8: Yeah, that'd be fun.
4: But that one that your buddy meant, that sounds really good.
8: So bake it at what, 325 for probably?
11: I guess
8: because Hot Pockets are frozen, so they're gonna have to cook
9: exactly.
8: A while.
9: I'm gonna say at least 20 minutes.
8: Yeah,
11: I think I would do a little pre-cooking on the Hot Pockets.
9: Yeah, I would too.
4: I would definitely
8: cook them in the microwave first.
9: Right,
4: the Hot Pockets.
11: The Hot Pockets in the micro for about a minute, 15 minutes, and then I get. Then it's the pizza party. Then everybody's invited. And you know what? If I'm doing this, gang, I'm putting on a little chopped cilantro. I'm putting on a little pepperoni. Okay. Oh,
9: and before you bake the Hot Pockets, remember to remove them from the sleeves.
8: Yeah. Good point.
9: Those cardboard microwave sleeve things that...
5: This is really papery. Yeah. Kind of papery.
4: And by the way, what is the... I saw someone that had an anti-cilantro t-shirt.
8: Yeah,
4: so what is that all about?
11: It's a genetic thing. Yep. Certain folks think cilantro tastes like dish soap.
8: Yep.
9: For me, it tastes like absolute poison.
8: Really?
9: It does.
8: Yeah, and Willie is right. It's genetically, there are people that hate it. Okay.
9: Yeah.
8: I love it.
11: Same.
9: I wish I did. I can't stand it.
8: I love it. Salsa with big chunks of cilantro.
4: Can you imagine telling someone 100 years ago that the people are going to be wearing t-shirts anyway that have slogans on them, but there'll be people who are opposed to a type style?
9: Oh, sure, yeah.
8: Oh, wait a minute.
10: I think you're the only
8: one. You're the first one in this room that is opposed to it.
9: No, there's like a worldwide hatred of Comic Sans.
4: Yeah, there's people who hate Comic Sans. And
10: love it.
4: But yeah, there is a thing. If I get a letter and it's a weird type stuff, I don't even read it.
8: What are you all, Helvetica? Is that all you read?
11: No, he hates Helvetica.
4: There are problems with Helvetica because the I looks just like the L.
8: So what font style do you use?
9: Times New Roman nailed it. Yeah. They nailed it.
4: Okay, well, but can you imagine telling someone 100 years ago,
8: no.
4: I hate cilantro. I wear it on my t-shirt and walk around town and show people. It seems kind of a weird culture
9: have
4: we live
9: t-shirt.
4: In.
9: Yeah, I just don't care for it.
4: Yeah, okay.
9: I wish I did.
10: Yes, but
9: I don't like not liking things.
10: You dress like a janitor, okay? We had that pointed out already.
4: I'm trying to clean up the world.
8: Are you?
9: Isn't that nice?
11: You got it.
9: You know what? We appreciate it.
10: I think you might.
11: Can we get that on the back of your shirts? Tom Griswold, like a jersey, cleaning up the world.
9: Tom, we don't thank you enough for trying to clean up the world.
4: For example, the guy pleasuring himself with a pickle. I brought that to everyone's attention this morning.
8: How is that cleaning up
10: you feel
8: the
10: like,
8: world?
10: You feel like that was helping.
4: Yeah. Yes. Don't do that.
8: Do you think how many people woke up today and went, you know what I think I'm going to do? But no, Tom said I shouldn't.
11: Mm-hmm. Well, no one's going to use a pickle. It's too slippery.
9: We don't do that, sir. We don't do that here, okay?
10: Leave yourself alone.
4: Do better, sir. Don't use a pickle on someone else's front porch.
5: Or own front porch.
4: Get a proper... Close the doors, get some privacy, and get a proper device. I'm sure they sell them somewhere on the internet.
9: You're better than this, sir.
4: It's perv.com. They have all kinds of
8: that's
4: devices.
8: Right. Okay.
4: Pathetic loser. They're all pervs.
9: Tom, we have a big weekend coming up. Are you going to be doing any grilling at all?
4: Well, that was an incident last week.
9: Well, I'm just asking if you're going to be doing any grilling.
4: Yes, I am.
9: That's cool.
12: Tom, you're always doing great stuff for us, and you're very kind to us, so I thought I'd help you out.
4: Are you kidding me?
5: Oh, you got some Kingsford. Thank you. Thank you.
10: Look at that. That's a full
8: bag.
10: That's
8: the real
10: bag. He's not messing around. Unopened bag.
4: Yeah, last week, I made an error, and I stopped at a gas station, got some off-brand charcoal that would not light.
12: I've been around country to gas stations. I've never seen one that sells charcoal.
4: Well, that's why.
9: Yeah.
4: Ace, got out.
11: Did you go to the store to buy that, or did you just have that around the compound?
12: I have a stockpile.
11: Okay.
4: Cool. Hey, just checking. How kind of you, Ace.
8: Ace has a stockpile of a lot of stuff.
9: How many mice are in that bag?
10: I've got all sorts of stuff over there.
9: Crap in here.
10: Going bad. Well. Yep.
4: I mean, I squirted it with the squirter 3 times, even after it was lit, which you're not supposed to do. And
9: That's frustrating.
4: I had to cook.
10: You're a mess.
4: Cook it on the cook topics.
8: Oh, my God. God forbid.
4: It's hard to face an 8-year-old going, here's your burger that I made on the top of the oven like I would in the middle of the winter.
8: She doesn't know.
9: She doesn't care.
8: Doesn't care.
4: Do you have any idea how critical they are?
10: I don't know.
8: I wonder where they get that.
11: Just the big one's critical, I'm pretty sure. Heart's very sweet.
10: I don't know
8: they get
10: how we don't hear on the news at least once a weekend, the fire was caused by Area Man and Menace, Tom Griswold.
4: I got it under control.
11: While we're talking food, can I read a couple of these stoner snacks we got over here?
4: Sure.
11: So there's a couple regular ones. This one is taking 2 oatmeal cream pies, using them as bread in a peanut butter sandwich. Add some marshmallow fluff. That's like classic stoner. Hello. Also, this is brown sugar and a cinnamon Pop-Tart with cream cheese frosting. Classic stoner stuff. That's from Keith and Adam. Hmm. But this one really... I've never seen this before. You take 1 fresh garden tomato,
10: okay,
11: 2 slices of seeded Italian bread, spread Jif peanut butter on 1 slice, spread Hellman's mayonnaise on the other slice, sliced tomato and salt and pepper to taste. He said his father and him used to eat these several times a week during the summer. It's a mayo, peanut butter, and tomato sandwich.
4: That's an odd combination. My dad used to do peanut butter and bacon, and give it a shot. It's tasty. And then at the risk of having Chick criticize me again, Elvis would famously, his sandwiches, I heard his chef being interviewed.
10: Josh,
4: pay attention to that.
9: I've also heard of
4: you put the bread in a toaster, so it's nice and crispy. Yeah.
9: Right.
4: Then you put whatever you want, your peanut butter banana, your peanut butter bacon. Then you deep fry it more or less in about an inch of butter.
9: Yeah, no, that's too much.
4: Yeah. Oh, it'll kill you. But man, is it tasty.
8: It doesn't even sound good.
4: Oh,
10: it's a kink in your colon, that's for sure.
4: Okay, got a bunch of mail about this one. We just had the Jeff Oskey What You Failed to Mention newscast.
8: Yep.
4: I'll read the one that's most succinct. What Jeff Oskey failed to mention was that rooks in chess are the castles, not the horsies.
9: Right, right, but... Well, still a fine joke.
4: The horsies are called knights.
8: Yes.
4: Try spending 13 to 14 seconds of research. Okay.
8: Poor Jeff. It's not his fault.
4: By the way, that's not Jeff's fault. Nope. I will take the bullet on that joke. I've never played chess, so I don't know.
9: Oh, really? Never
8: I'm
9: even tried it, huh?
8: I'm shocked by that.
4: No, with my ADD, I couldn't. That involves thinking ahead, which I can't do.
8: I used to play a lot.
4: Okay.
8: Now
4: tell
8: I can't
4: your audience,
8: remember anything.
4: Dear Bob and Tom Show, tell your audience they should never pleasure themselves with...
8: What?
9: You didn't pre-read this one,
8: huh? You don't have to read everything.
4: Who sent me this?
10: Keep going.
4: We had a news story about a guy that was pleasuring himself
8: with a pickle
4: in the most intimate fashion with a pickle and was arrested by the police.
9: Isn't that something?
4: In a public place. It was disgusting. Please tell your audience they should never pleasure themselves with pickles. My wife does it and she's such a sourpuss.
8: Oh.
10: Huh?
8: All right. Wow.
11: I mean, it's a joke. It's a joke.
8: Kinda.
9: Oh, well, yeah. It's a joke.
4: How about this one? Dear Bob and Tom Show, the guy that was pleasuring himself with a pickle. Even St. Peter at the Golden Gate will be going, "Hey, God, come over here. It's the pickle guy."
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17: 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I am your host, Mr. Obvious. Let's take a call. Mr. Obvious Show.
18: Help, Mr. Obvious, help. You gotta help me, please.
17: Now.
18: Help.
17: Hold on a minute, caller. Just calm down. Oh. Cool your jets. Is this the way we start a phone call?
18: Oh, jeez.
17: Caller.
18: I'm sorry, Mr. O. Hello, is this Mr. Obvious Show?
17: Speaking.
18: Hey, Mr. Obvious. Long-time listener, first-time caller.
17: Well, hello. Thanks for calling the Mr. Obvious Show.
18: Sure thing.
17: What seems to be the problem?
18: Oh, yeah. Mr. Obvious, jeez, you've got to help me out. I got a bear in my crawl space.
17: Whoa, a bear?
18: Yeah, I got a bear there.
17: Are you sure?
18: Oh, yeah, I'm pretty sure, Mr. O. I can hear him down there growling.
17: You can? What does he sound like?
18: You know, it's kind of a growling, kind of a...
17: Now, caller, this wouldn't be a garbage disposal, would it?
18: Garbage disposal? Well, what, am I an idiot, Mr. Obvious? I know what a garbage disposal sounds like. It's more like a...
17: It's just that I talked to a fellow one time who thought he had a critter under his sink. I remember it like it was yesterday.
19: Oh, you say you got a critter and you can hear him. Now, what kind of sound does he make, caller?
18: Kind of like...
19: This is under your sink in your kitchen.
18: Yeah.
19: Well, I think I know what your problem is, caller. It's a garbage disposal. Yeah, that's what it is.
17: Do you remember that caller?
18: I don't know. Let me think, Mr. Obvious.
17: Mm-hmm.
18: No, I got nothing.
17: All right, forget the garbage disposal. Have you seen this bear in your crawl space?
18: No way, Mr. Obvious. I'm scared to go down there. Bears are big and scary. Have you ever seen a bear, Mr. O?
17: Well, of course I know what a bear is capable of doing. It's just that I have a hard time believing you have an actual bear in your crawl space.
18: Well, I know it seems weird, but I think he must go down there whenever it rains a lot.
17: Mm-hmm.
18: Maybe get out of the damp weather. It's been raining a lot around here, and I think this bear must have crawled into my crawl space to get out of the rain.
17: Hold on a minute, caller. Did you say you just noticed the bear in your crawl space after getting a lot of rain?
18: Yep. Yeah, it's been raining cats and dogs around here, Mr. Obkin.
17: Mm-hmm.
18: You know that that's just an expression, right?
17: Mm-hmm.
18: Yeah, there ain't really cats and dogs coming down.
17: Yes, caller, I'm following you.
18: I didn't want you to think I was crazy, Mr. Obkin. Anyway, so I got this bear in my crawl space, and he must have crawled down there to get out of the puddles of water that are all over the place.
17: So you got a lot of rain, and you noticed the bear making noises down there.
18: Yeah, kind of a growling and breathing like a...
17: Caller, I think I've solved your mystery. It is not a bear.
18: No? What do you think it is? Like a badger, ocelot, hedgehog, venomous duck?
17: No, caller. I think what you have in your crawl space is a sump pump.
18: Sump pump?
17: Yeah.
18: That's a funny name, Mr. Obvious. Is that kind of like one of them made-up animals, like a unicorn, or a pegasus, or a kangaroo?
17: Kangaroo?
18: Yeah, sump pump. So are these things vicious? They got claws and big old sharp fangs?
17: Listen carefully, caller. A sump pump is an appliance, a machine that is installed in basements and crawl spaces. It pulls excess water out and keeps the area dry.
18: So it's like a vacuum for water?
17: Why, yes, caller, that's exactly it. You're catching right on.
18: Huh. So they ain't scary or vicious or nothing?
17: Not at all, caller.
18: Huh. I never made the connection. Sump pump. Sump pump.
17: Mm-hmm.
18: I'm such a dummy. I sure thought it was a big old bear, though. I could hear him down there growling.
17: Yeah, I'm sure it sounded scary, caller. Some of those sump pumps are a bit noisy. I think if you take a look in your crawl space, you'll find the ground is dry, your pump hard at work keeping the water at bay.
18: Well, I guess I could go down and take a look at the sump pump. Sump pump. Yeah, I got my cordless phone here. Let me just go on down and take a look, see. Yeah, looky there. Well, hello, Mr. Sump Pump. Boy, it's a big old sump pump, Mr. O.
17: Uh-huh.
18: Real hairy, too. Hey there, Mr. Sump Pump.
17: Caller.
18: Ain't you supposed to be sucking that water up? Come on, get over there, boy. Start sucking on that water.
17: Caller, maybe I was a bit hasty.
18: You ought to see him, Mr. O. He's coming right over here.
17: Uh-huh.
18: Yeah, Mr. Sump Pump, get that work there. Gonna dry up my back.
17: Caller? Hello? This is all the time we have. Join us again next time on the Mr. Obvious Show. Oh, boy.
20: Hello. You're listening to Bob and Tom 24/7. This has been Chick McGee speaking.
4: The zebra's still loose.
21: Uh-oh.
22: Yeah, we have that story coming up.
4: Okay, they're still looking, and it's right near
22: Murfreesboro. Reno.
4: Reno's house.
22: Reno Collier's home.
4: We got to call him up, see if he's seen the zebra.
21: Yeah, that's what we need to do.
4: There's a loose zebra in Tennessee.
23: Murfreesboro?
4: Yeah, there's an R in there.
23: Okay.
21: Near Bristol, Kingsport, Johnson City. I used to vacation there early in my radio career. Honest to gosh, it's a nice little have swimming and things.
4: By the way, the zebra's name is Ed.
21: Really?
4: Yeah.
22: Might as well do the story. Pet zebra continues to wreak havoc in Tennessee after escaping last week. The Rutherford County Sheriff's Office said the zebra broke loose on May 31st, just one day after its owners had obtained it. The animal had been, quote, wreaking havoc on Interstate 24 and running amok through traffic, leading deputies to briefly close the interstate. Officials say several professional tracking groups are involved in the search for the zebra. The zebra was last seen entering a wooded area near Joby Jackson Parkway and Epps Mill Road. Despite efforts by the owner and local authorities, including the deployment of professional tracking groups and a scheduled canine search, The poor zebra has still not been located.
4: He's having a great time.
22: Experts, I hope. They caution that zebras can be unpredictable and are not easily domesticated. That's the reason this zebra decided to, I guess, run away.
4: How hard is it to spot?
22: Well, it's...
4: It's a big striped horse.
0: Lot of woods.
22: Yeah.
0: A lot of woods.
4: Okay. All right. Well,
0: man, hopefully it's all right.
4: and apparently they're very mean.
0: Mm.
23: They kind of look mean.
4: And they can be very... I remember some guy got killed by one a couple years
21: ago. Did you know that...
4: Yeah, really.
22: It was zebras, his bat, too.
21: Zebras have black and white stripes, and you're thinking, why is that camouflage in Africa? It's to be able to not... You can't tell one zebra from the other, or how many zebra there are if you see a bunch of them.
23: Oh, well, so you can't have a personal vendetta.
21: They all blend in, eliminating the personal vendetta. That's exactly right. Okay.
22: And it makes it harder for other animals to find the lame one.
21: Pick one out.
23: Oh. Okay. Yes.
4: I thought it was tsetse flies.
22: And it's also for tsetse flies.
21: Yes. I don't care what size they are.
0: right.
22: Yes.
0: Big flies or tsetse flies, whatever
21: whatever you want to say. What's the biggest fly I've ever seen? Okay. Never mind.
22: Well, I've seen some horse flies that are pretty darn big.
4: Okay.
21: I thought I see everything when I saw an elephant stand.
0: Oh, Chick McGee is the Dumbo Crows.
21: I saw a rubber band. Okay.
4: This is interesting, Christy, on your same topic. They also think that they keep away just horse flies, because the original story I said they keep away tsetse flies. But,
22: oh, for zebras?
4: Yeah.
21: That's what good they are?
4: Yeah.
21: Do we have a tsetse problem here?
22: So if I paint my house black and white stripes, the flies will stay away?
4: Apparently. Oh. And also lions and hyenas.
22: My HOA might have a problem.
4: Although you live so far out of town, there may be lions and hyenas out there.
22: There's a bear, I'm convinced.
4: Apparently, okay. Well, let's move forward. You said you had a cheese story for us?
21: I did. I had a keshi yena. It is a official dish of technically Curacao, which is also near Aruba, where I spent... the last week or so. It's a large ball of cheese. Mine was a large ball of Gouda cheese stuffed with meat, chicken or beef, and various spices and vegetables, often considered a hearty and flavorful casserole. And I believe we have the...
22: Oh, there it is.
21: Look at the size of that thing, huh?
23: How big is that?
21: It's
23: about... Like your palm? Or what
21: big
23: was
21: as a hubcap. A little bigger than my hand.
4: A hubcap?
21: Okay. Yeah, and I've got very wide hands, so it was pretty good size.
0: How about that?
4: Like an orangey afterbirth.
21: I had that...
23: So there's a crunchy bottom.
21: Right?
22: What?
23: So it's like the burnt cheese bottom.
21: Burnt cheese bottom, dark brown bottom, and they bake it

0: see.
1: Looks tasty.
2: Yeah.
3: It was very good.
4: Yeah.
3: Very good.
1: Tom, we do have an update on something that we talked about, if you guys would like to
2: please.
1: Learn whether or not, when I was in grade school, somebody told me that a mortician will fill a body with embalming fluid, and they know that it's enough when the penis becomes erect on a man.
5: And the indicator, if you will, is yes. An erect penis.
1: And
4: hence the half casket.
1: Right. That's why the bottom half of a casket is closed during a viewing. Chad says, hey, guys, I'm a mortician. Just letting you all know, we don't go by penis size to determine when you're done.
2: Yeah.
1: When someone is done, no more blood will come out. Instead, instead, embalming fluid will start to come out. That's when you know that the transfer is complete.
5: Let me tell of all the topics we've talked about, this is something else.
0: Remember we had the one about the screw plug that they have to use?
2: Yes.
0: Let's
5: hold the insides inside.
0: Yeah, okay.
1: Also, James says, Jim from Georgia here. I can definitely confirm Ozempic penis exists. My doctor has me taking Mounjaro, another type of GLP-1 for diabetes control and weight loss. Whatever you need to do, Jimbo. He says, yes, I'm a fat. But I can confirm my manhood has definitely increased from 2.5 inches to a whopping 3.
5: Nice.
2: Congratulations.
0: Since November. I'm glad he can see it again.
4: Welcome to the club.
5: I'm glad he's happy.
0: Yeah. The article about Ozempic penis really is interesting.
1: Yeah, it's just about, that's not so much, it's just weight loss.
2: Yeah, and they're attaching their name to it is kind of,
5: irresponsible.
0: But again, I think if they could use that as part of their ad campaign. You know, you talk about...
2: But it's not true.
1: But yes.
0: There's a perception that you have a larger penis, apparently.
1: If you can market, hey, you're going to lose weight and get a bigger ween.
2: Yeah.
0: Yeah, you know, who's going to...
2: A lot of guys are in.
0: Because whenever you watch those commercials now for any kind of pharmaceutical, they have to ridiculously give you every single...
2: Side effect,
0: conceivable side effect. Instead of just going, see the internet for side effects, so you have to waste a minute of your life hearing about them. But, I mean, if you said, this will make your penis larger... they're going to forget about the other, may cause loss of butthole. You don't know, who cares?
1: I don't care about that anymore.
0: May make you cluck like a chicken while naked.
5: I'm sorry, did you say loss of butthole?
2: Yeah.
0: I'm just saying, you're going to ignore the side effects if it's, you'll have a huge penis and you'll be thinner. That's Ozempic penis. Thank you very much. I'm sorry, so where were we? I've lost my place.
2: A hungry wild elephant caused havoc at a grocery store in Thailand when he strolled through the store in search of snacks. Videos of the incident showed the huge male elephant.
5: This is amazing.
2: Known as Plai Byong Lek, lumbering into the shop from the nearby Khao Yao National Park.
1: Do you guys have pizza combos?
2: The animal stopped in front of the shop's counter,
5: very good.
2: Calmly snatching and chomping on snacks, all the while ignoring park workers who were trying to shoo him away.
1: Ignoring.
2: He later backed out of the shop, still holding a bag of snacks with his trunk. Despite his enormous size,
1: I paid for these.
2: The elephant left little damage behind besides some mud tracks on the store's floor.
1: Is it mud?
2: And ceiling.
1: Oh.
0: Yeah, that's... I heard that. How did he get the mud on the ceiling? Was it just his trunk going?
2: Trunk, probably. No one was injured. A volunteer park worker familiar with the elephant by the name of... You want me to say this name, don't you?
0: This is Thailand. It's not my fault.
2: Her name is Denai.
1: Denai.
0: This one is rough. I will admit it.
2: Denai Sukantachat.
1: Whoa. I believe it's Sok.
2: Suk.
0: No, it's S-O-O-K-K-A-N. Sukantachat.
1: Fashat.
2: She is a volunteer park worker familiar with the elephant and said... He's about 30 years old. It's a familiar sight in the area, and he's known to enter folks' houses in search of food. Mm. Can you imagine?
0: I have a simple suggestion. Anybody ready for this?
2: Close the door?
0: Smaller door.
2: Oh, yeah.
5: Hmm. I believe we have a video of it.
2: First time he was seen going into the store.
0: Oh, there we go.
5: Look at the size of that thing.
0: It is a big elephant.
2: That's why he's got mud on the ceiling.
1: It's muddy on the ceiling because his back is...
0: Back is actually touching the ceiling.
6: He needs some moisturizer.
1: Look at him.
2: Oh my gosh.
5: He's all ashy, isn't he?
1: I love... Wow. Look at that store.
6: Would you ride an elephant?
1: What backwards ass...
0: But again, how is the door so big that an elephant can walk?
1: Because it isn't a door.
2: It's like an open air garage door.
1: It's a third world market.
5: It all looks, I just got back from Aruba. It all looks very familiar.
1: I'm surprised there's not just one elephant, that there's only one elephant in there, not 12 monkeys.

0: Right?
1: Python. What a garbage country.
2: Looks like a great place. Bet the food's great. Looks terrific.
1: Yeah, I'm sure it's all very up and up.
3: I hear apples are 2-for-1 today.
0: Yeah, I wonder what kind of snacks he went for.
2: Apparently chips.
4: Apparently. Oh, there's only one answer. Nutter butter cookies? Come
0: really?
4: On.
0: Right. Is that it?
4: Peanut butter
1: cookies. They don't have that in that shack. Probably squid anus.
2: All right. Hey, listen.
4: Covered in
2: peanut
4: butter.
2: You don't go knocking squid anus.
5: Bob and Tom. They put the F in professional.
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0: Oh, I love this song. This is a little bit of a drinking song.
1: I love
0: Here
1: this
0: we go.
1: Song.
0: There was a dog who had a farmer who would drink all weekend. B-I-N-G-E. B-I-N-G-E.

0: E-I-E-I-O, he got a DUI. And there's no more verses to that, because once he went to jail, it didn't get as funny. Oh.
1: No. Once he went to jail, I mean, there might be, you know,
2: why don't you finish the funny
0: why? Maybe. I don't know.
3: Wait a second. That's his next album title.
2: I finished the funny ones.
3: Finishing the funny ones.
4: We have another phone call?
5: I believe we do. Morning, Bob and Tom show.
6: Hello.
5: Hi, who's this?
6: This is Chris.
5: Hi, Chris.
6: Yeah, I had a strange thing to me one time.
5: Yeah?
6: My wife one time actually said, drown me in your... blank.
2: Oh, you know what? I am so hot right now.
7: That's a good one.
5: Drown me in your blank.
2: I think the gentlemen in the room are definitely applauding.
6: Yeah, put a little pressure on me, though.
5: I guess. Yeah. Morning, Bob and Tom show.
3: Turn your radio off, okay? Turn it off.
5: Uh-huh. Yeah, there we go. Okay, anything weird happened to Sack?
8: It's not what she says when I'm, you know, having sex with her. It's what she does. She farts.
5: Well, isn't that sweet?
2: I'm glad, you know, thank Christ you turned your radio off.
5: That must be a signal to mean she's done. All right.
1: I know that was
2: going to
1: happen.
2: Pass the baklava.
5: No. That's all right. I already did. Thanks for calling.
3: Are we talking about the traditional?
5: Thank you.
2: Are we talking about intercourse the way the Bible intended? Or what are we talking about here? I, for one, am not going to sit here and listen to depravity.
3: Could we have somebody screen these calls? Lord Coretta is a fine young comedian. Are you a health guy? You run, you look very slender. And
9: I'm not a big health guy, although I'm healthy. I just had a complete physical, and unfortunately I'm at that age where you get the real intense physical.
5: No,
9: You know, I hope I'm not sharing too much, but the doctor actually stuck a camera in my rectum. Wow. It wasn't part of any procedure. He just suspected that his nurse was stealing from him.
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12: Life's too short to hang out with a... bunch of ass bags.
3: Ass bags. Yeah, baby. Yeah.
1: I like the sound of that.
12: And we're way too old to waste precious time around dickweed. And you'll know one when you see one, 'cause he'll look a lot like Chick McGee.
2: Hilarious.
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1: No,
2: Friggin'.
12: Life's just way too friggin' short. 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
2: That's beautiful.
1: It's very lovely.
13: 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All Bob and Tom. All day and all the night. 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
1: Hello, everybody. I'm Chick McGee, and this is my band, the Chick McGee Experience. Hello, ladies.
2: Hello, Mr. McGee.
1: Oh, please, girls. After last night, I prefer it if you call me Chick.
2: What? How are you talking about that?
1: Never mind.

You know that I love to sing about that stuff so sweet and nasty. But since I did my last record, I've had the occasional angioplasty. Now, ladies, don't you be concerned. There's no need for mass hysteria. Because when it comes to getting pudding, I've never had a problem in that area.

All right, ladies, it's time for the Chickster to hit the dance floor. I'll show you the move I taught James Brown back in 63. Oh, wait a minute. I think I may have hurt myself. Oh, boy, I'm not kidding. I'm not entirely well, you know. I feel rather faint. Does anyone have any nitro?

0: everyone's going to think I had a heart attack last week, and sorry, that was not why I missed. Hi, everybody. Welcome to My Nightmare. We're in the O'Reilly Auto Parts Studios. It's the Bob and Tom Show. There's Christy Lee.
1: Hi.
0: I'll get back to you in a minute. There's Josh Arnold.
2: Hi.
0: There's Ace Cosby.
3: Hello.
0: I'm Chick McGee. And Tom?
2: Yes, sir.
0: Not only am I back, but guess who?
1: Look who's here.
2: Hey.
0: Don't say your name. Just say hello.
2: Hello.
0: I wonder who that is, Tom.
4: That's Pat Godwin.
0: Yes, it is.
1: What a shirt.
2: Very colorful.
1: Yeah.
2: Matching my mood.
0: Is it colorful?
2: I think so.
1: It's
2: kind
1: of overly. Muted.
0: It's faded.
2: Faded?
0: Faded.
1: Yeah, a little bit.
0: Did Tom wash that on sanitize? Is that what happened?
2: I sent everything to have him wash it first.
4: Pat's right arm, once again, in a massive sling / appliance.
0: I'm like his ass.
1: How are you feeling?
2: It's a little rough.
1: Is it?
2: Yeah. I couldn't even get my headphones on. Simple things.
1: Oh.
2: Yeah.
1: I'll help you.
2: I have a hard time peeing. I can't get my...
1: I won't help you.
0: You know what? I'll step up, Pat. I'll grab that thing for you.
4: But is this the classic joke? You're not supposed to lift anything more than 5 pounds.
2: Exactly.
4: You're having trouble peeing. Okay. Need a little assistance.
2: Nothing heavier than like a coffee mug.
4: I see.
0: I'm doing this just for Tom, everybody. How do you, the most major of transactions, how do you handle that? Because you're right-handed.
2: Well,
0: right?
2: I'm on medication. I haven't had one yet.
0: Oh, that's so fine.
4: I'm really going on day 22.
2: No, day three. I was
0: another reason
2: off
0: not
2: the meds
0: to
2: three,
0: not to take pain meds. Yeah. Okay.
2: Off only 3 days.
0: You're a right-hander, though, right?
2: Yeah.
0: Yeah. Yeah.
4: So you've been off the pain meds for 3 days?
2: No, I just did them for 3 days. I've been off for 7 or 8.
4: Okay.
1: Oh, good for you.
2: They backfired.
4: Yeah. Someone's got to come up with a great pain medication that A, isn't addictive, and B, doesn't bind you up.
2: No kidding, they'd be a millionaire.
0: And when that happens, yeah, they'll be a trillionaire.
1: Mm-hmm.
0: Yeah.
2: The binding happens immediately, like from day one.
0: Yeah. People are different, but yeah, that's the case in some cases.
4: Yeah, I learned my lesson.
2: Eat the whole bottle.
4: If you're getting surgery, ask your doctor. You may want to get a little fiber in there to keep things flowing. But no need to go into the details. But
2: it's rough.
4: Yeah. I remember waiting 11 days after a surgery and giving birth to a sandpaper softball. Yikes. That hurts.
0: Softball would have been enough.
4: No.
0: Sandpaper.
4: No, it was a rough passage, if you will. Pat, while you were gone, you got you had a terrific showing with the release of your Dry Bar special, your comedy special. I watched a chunk of it yesterday. It's great. And
2: they do a good job, don't they?
4: They sure did. Tell everybody how to watch that thing.
2: You can go to the Dry Bar website or the app and use the promo code Pat Godwin. It's all in caps and one word, Pat Godwin. You get like a free month because it's like a subscription service. And in a year, you can see it for free. Right now, you can see the 9-minute version on YouTube for free.
4: It's great.
2: A lot of fun, yeah.
4: The Dry Bar is where you go on YouTube and watch Patty G. Filmed a little more than a year ago.
2: Mm-hmm.
4: But it looks great. Really well done. And it was. I watched the chunk of it yesterday. Very, very funny. So I would highly recommend that. Chick, Patty,
0: yeah.
4: you guys missed a lot while you were gone.
3: Yes.
2: What we miss?
4: Oh, you're going to catch up. Well, you missed one of my favorite stories. As you know, there's a lot of sort of side stories involving FIFA and the World Cup. And it's not just the games. There's all kinds of other things going on, including this story. Headline, Hong Kong customs officials seize $20 million in fake World Cup merchandise.
0: Hmm.
4: I mean, you can imagine, you know, the jerseys and all that stuff. It's a big business. This happens all the time. For example, during men's college basketball, they'll find people trying to sell
0: NFL properties during the Super Bowl. Sure.
4: Unauthorized stuff. I mean, sometimes you can't even tell the difference. But in this case, they seized 230,000 counterfeit items, including 30,000 fake World Cup jerseys.
0: Hmm.
4: Pretty amazing. But what was interesting to me about the story was the senior inspector at the Hong Kong Customs Department. This official's name is Mr. Wayne Chung. So, of course,
0: I love Wayne Chung.
4: I immediately thought of this classic.
0: Way to go, Mr. Chung.
4: Everybody Wayne Chung tonight. We got a nice letter about that. And as much as I enjoyed the guy's name, you have to wonder if his name really is Wayne Chung or if his parents.
0: Is this a nickname? Or?
4: That's what's listed here in this story from the Associated Press.
0: Hmm. I should have warned you guys to respond with more enthusiasm because
1: we did not.
0: We apparently didn't didn't meet Tom's expectations.
1: So now he's doing it again.
0: And he's doing it again. Yeah. And you guys responded much how we did. Because
3: I love Wang Chung.
0: Right, that's really all you can say.
1: Yeah.
0: Yeah. I don't know what he thought we would do.
4: You don't think it's funny this guy's name is
0: Wang Chung? We thought it was somewhat amusing. You know why we thought it was somewhat amusing? Because it's somewhat amusing.
2: Yeah. I don't know if I'd say that.
4: Yeah. What is this?
3: This is the Wang Chung song you should be listening to. Take it from Ears McGee. This is called Space Junk.
4: From the band?
3: Wang Chung, and yeah, it's kind of an intro here, so.
4: I like it already.
3: Oh, it's a groove.
4: It is a groove.
3: Oh, it's a groove.
4: And that gives me time to read this letter. Drifting on the spaceway by the beaten. Oh, that is very nice. Mapping our constellations. Everybody, Wang Chung to
3: What was the letter?
4: Will wrote, I was minding my own business, having a bathroom break at 4:45 in the morning. I was just getting ready to go back to sleep when suddenly I heard in my head, everybody, Wayne Chung tonight. Damn it, Tom. Well, thank you, Will. We appreciate you enjoying the high level of comedy.
3: I love
4: from, Wayne. Wayne.
3: I love Wang Chung.
0: Oh, yeah, I do too. Tom was like, yeah, I'd go see him live. I said, I'll go with you.
3: Yeah.
4: But and then we get into the whole thing about bands that have a song with their, what is that called, eponymous?
3: Uh-huh.
4: Mm-hmm. They've got, like, Bad Company's got Bad
3: Well, that's
4: Company.
3: I think that's the epitome. That's probably, in my opinion, that's the best
4: Big Country
3: one.
4: A big country?
0: They have in a big country.
3: So I don't care.
0: We can argue whether or not that counts.
3: Yeah, they're blown into our harmonica or whatever that is. Oh, I'm thinking of the Hooters. I always got the Hooters and Big Country mixed
4: Isn't
3: up.
4: Isn't Big Country a bagpipe thing?
2: Like Scottish
0: people. Yeah.
3: Is it?
0: Yeah.
3: Mm-hmm. I don't remember how in a big country.
4: Yeah,
3: but I remember not liking it. I remember that.
4: Really? Oh, yeah, I really like it.
3: In a big country, we're in a big country. Yeah, that one.
4: Well, I think the vocals were
3: And there's something going, wee, wee, wee, wee. That's a start.
4: No, that's In the Jungle, the Mighty Lion Sleeps Tonight.
3: Nope,
4: you're getting your songs confused.
3: Okay.
4: As you can see, we've got everything rock solid. You're not going to say anything about Christy's sweater?
3: She seems a little upset. She seems a little crabby. Look at that.
4: Christy's wearing a black sweater with some nice
2: what are the special
4: horizontal stripes, but a gigantic crab on it.
0: Nice.
4: Yes. I mean, like huge, the size of a soccer ball.
1: Well, I don't know what that
0: I think
1: is.
0: It's fun.
1: Thank you.
2: It is fun.
3: It's very fun.
1: Thank you.
4: Is that a crab or a lobster?
1: It's a crab.
0: You going to a pot boil?
1: I am. End of July, and I thought this would be an apropos sweater
3: to take
1: with me.
3: What are you going to do? Charleston?
1: Yeah. I'm actually going to Portsmouth, New Hampshire for the tall ships.
0: Oh cool.
1: Yeah, I thought, this would be a nice sweater to take.
3: Tall. Yeah. Tom, did you hear Chrissy New Hampshire for the tall ships?
1: Right.
4: That was on sale.
1: I knew it.
2: At Goodwill, everything's on sale.
3: Look, if a fashion plate is critical, you're doing well. Don't worry about it.
1: Nice Lands End
4: shirt.
1: That is a
4: bold statement.
3: Man, we need to find those
2: scarlet
3: pictures.
2: Letter. No one touches it.
3: We need to find the pictures of him in his giant cargo pants he used to wear
1: with his salmon
3: the,
1: shirt,
3: the full length cargo.
0: Well, we've got some things in the Aura frame behind me that'll
3: and a sport coat with the double X shirt hanging out.
4: Hey, we all make mistakes.
2: Vans, no socks.
4: I've seen pictures of Clooney where he looks ridiculous.
1: Hey, but, I am not embarrassed by my sweater.
0: You shouldn't be.
2: No, it's cool.
3: Is that like a Gucci thing?
4: I'd rather you were wearing that than the girl who gave me the crabs back in 87.
1: Oh, I see where you're going.
3: You're the only one who's had one of those crabs. In the room, I believe.
4: Well, you get around, things happen.
3: It's all right. You can't make a base hit unless you're up to play, right?
4: There's always going to be some collateral damage.
3: Damn right.
4: Well, welcome to the program. Now, Pat, you can't play the guitar.
2: Not yet.
4: Your right arm, I should say, is in a very elaborate sling.
2: Oh, yeah.
1: Can't even hold the guitar like that.
2: No.
1: No.
4: Are you getting good at doing stuff with your left hand?
2: Sort of, yeah.
1: Have you done that?
2: It's quite an adjustment. Have I done that?
3: Have you played with yourself?
4: I don't think it's.
2: We could talk about that off the air.
4: Yes,
2: it
4: was.
0: It relieves
1: stress. Did it feel like somebody else?
2: It was quite. It was you. It was very different.
0: Releases cortisol. Oh, sorry.
4: Well, so this guy's name is Wayne Chung.
0: Are you kidding me?
4: Wayne Chung. I really like this. Thank you very much.
0: I had no idea, but you did say Pat and I had missed it.
2: I'm glad you.
0: Josh had
2: brought us up.
4: I may do a deep dive on Mr. Chung. find out more.
0: I am waited with bated breath.
4: I'm wondering if it's like a nickname there at the inspection office in Hong Kong.
0: Uh-huh.
4: Christy Lee.
1: Yes, sir.
4: Let's see. If you're in Hong Kong.
1: Yeah. You're probably cheering for the Hong Kong team in the World Cup. Do they have one? I don't know.
0: I don't think they made one, but where do you get a load of the schedule? I hope you have a daytimer.
1: I got really lucky yesterday. I go, last night right before bed, I go, we need to turn on the World Cup so I can say I watched it. Literally turned on the TV. 10 seconds later, Ivory Coast scored the only goal of the game to win. I go, well, I got to see a goal. I got to see a game. We're done.
4: Wow. Did you see the thing where you guys were gone? This is another true story I found fascinating that...
0: Kaja Gugu made news. What's going on?
4: I appreciate that joke very much. That some social scientist, I believe it was in Cambridge or Oxford University in England, says that the birth rate will go up.
0: Oh yeah,
4: because of the World Cup. Mm-hmm. And they've done studies of things like the Super Bowl and various other activities where, for some reason, I don't know if it's because people get drunk while they're watching or whatever. And, forget to use the rubbers. I don't know, but apparently,
1: celebrating.
4: Yeah, birth rates will go up. So I was just—I'm just glad that with the World Cup, at least somebody's scoring.
0: You think in Curacao they call them?
4: Thank you.
1: First of
4: all, somebody's scoring.
0: First of all, I apologize. I jumped all over. You think Curacao they call it rubbers, or like Brazil? Or there's got to be some slang for that.
1: Oh. Where is Curacao?
2: It's gorgeous. I'll tell you that. I was there with the cruise ships. Beautiful.
1: Oh, were you?
2: Very colorful.
0: I think it's just off the coast of Cape Hatteras.
1: Okay.
0: Yeah, right.
4: Yeah, Curacao sounds like something you'd see on the news, some disease-curing thing.
1: My
4: skin finally cleared up with Curacao.
1: That sounds like a liquor.
4: Ask your doctor.
5: Curacao could be a nickname for Ozempic.
4: there you go. Sweet. Okay. So, Christy, what's going on in your life?
1: Well, while the world watches the stars at the FIFA World Cup, Hyundai has its eyes on the next generation of talent. Yep, the future stars turning heads at just the ripe old age of 14.
0: Yep.
1: Because next doesn't wait for an invitation, Josh, and neither does Hyundai. Hyundai has always moved the future within reach. They did it when they made advanced safety standard on every vehicle and engineered their EVs with ultra-fast charging capability, and they're still doing it every day. Because the future isn't some far-off concept. It's already here. Next starts now. Hyundai, an official partner of FIFA.
4: Hope you don't have a busy Monday because you're going to have to stay with us for several hours because coming up, I just noticed this. Look at the board. It's going to be Bob Zaney.
5: The Zaneman?
4: We're going to check in with Bob, see what's going on. That's always a great pleasure.
5: Zaney.
4: coming up today, we've got some interesting stuff going on in the world, including a pretty cool world record from David Rush. This one's a little kind of a dangerous one. Were you guys here for the chainsaw thing that he did?
0: On the chin?
4: No. With a running chainsaw.
0: Yeah.
4: Also, we have something a little more dangerous than you'd think in the world of bowling.
5: Oh.
4: Kind of a shock. And a T-Rex update, not the band, but the dinosaur. It's all on the way from here, the O'Reilly Auto Parts Studios, where this is the Bob and Tom Show.
6: Bob and Tom. Geniuses in France.
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10: Berry whiskey.
11: Berry whiskey. Okay.
10: You knew Berry, didn't you?
11: No, can't say I knew Barry.
10: Yeah, he was the Undertaker. You know, he was always saying the wrong thing. And, we were out there at the funeral one day, and Barry Whiskey, Frontier Undertaker, walked up to a very old lady.
11: Mm-hmm.
10: Thelma Whiskey.
11: Thelma?
10: They were burying her husband.
11: Oh.
1: Poor Thelma.
10: And Barry Whiskey said, Madam, how old was your husband? She said, Well, he was 104 years old.
11: Wow.
10: 4 years older than me.
11: Wow.
1: Very long life.
10: Barry Whiskey said to her, "So you're 100 years old? Wow. Hardly worth going home, is it?"

0: Jimmy Schubert.
1: But I prefer local food myself. I mean, I prefer food that's had to make it in the world just like I have. I mean, if I'm going to eat food, I prefer food that doesn't come from the ground. You know, because vegetables, you know, they suck the nutrients from the mud.
2: Mm-hmm.
1: Would you eat mud?
2: No.
1: No. Then why eat the middleman? You know, God made animals slow enough to catch. He obviously intended for us to eat them. Besides that, what's the fun in hunting a vegetable? Any moron can sneak up on a carrot. Some of that stuff's not even food, celery. That's not food. That's like dental floss trapped inside a carbohydrate. I was reading about celery. You know, there's 4 calories in a stick of celery. 4 takes your body 6 calories to process.
2: Mm-hmm.
1: A stick of celery. You could kill yourself eating celery. That's not food. That's slow suicide.
3: Just what happened? You're going through heartbreak right now, and you don't know what to do about it.
0: Okay.

0: think about you.
1: One way of doing it.
2: That's quality news radio.
3: We'll go with Kevin.
4: Okay, Kevin.
5: All right, Kevin.
4: We'll accept that.
3: I, about a month and a half ago, I walked in. My fiance walked in and found me looking at some adult entertainment on the laptop.
5: Yep.
3: I picked up the laptop and chucked it at me. Ooh. My cat-like reflexes. I moved. Uh-huh. A brand new flat screen TV took it right through the middle of it.
6: Oh, man.
5: Wow, I guess there's no more solo work by wow.
3: Well, yeah, well, I should just take it in the face because then I could at least watch the DVDs I had.
5: Yeah, but yeah, broken eyes. Yeah,
4: yeah, take it.
5: Yeah, yeah. It's easier to replace the TV than it is your face.
4: A broken nose will heal, but you could never find another flat screen TV. They quit making them, right? Jimmy Schubert is our guest. Any other interesting news headline, Christy?
7: The FBI has identified the source of the virus-like blaster infection on the internet. The suspect, an 18-year-old who has not been identified but is expected to be arrested today.
4: Now, can we execute 18-year-olds in our society?
5: Yes, we can.
4: Okay, I'm there. I'm voting for it.
7: Mm-hmm. Yeah.
6: You know, you can tell the kid's not getting laid. Any kid that's getting laid on a regular basis is not creating computer viruses.
5: True.
6: So it's basically, that's a sex education in high school. All they talk about are diseases and things you can catch, and the girls stop putting out, and kids hole up in the room and create a virus.
4: He's going to be receiving a different kind of sex education, I'm hoping.
6: His baseball hat and his dirt button are going to be the same size once I get done with him. This kid's going to be able to do deep knee bends over a fire hydrant.
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9: Hey, welcome back to the Bob and Tom Show. 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
1: Hello.
9: In her crab sweater at the news desk.
4: You should point out that it has a giant, it's a huge crab.
1: Yeah, and I am a Cancer. You know, my birthday's in July. So
6: so it's your sign.
1: Yeah, it is my sign.
9: Here's your sign.
4: Didn't they rename that?
1: The crab?
4: No, Cancer isn't like a moondoggy or something, no?
9: Yes, I think it is moondoggy.
1: Moondoggy. Yeah, I surf, too.
4: No, seriously, isn't there like an alternate name?
1: I think there are alternate names for all of them, maybe. I don't know.
4: Okay.
9: There's Pat Godwin. He's back from rotator cuff surgery.
10: Hey, chick.
9: And then an amazingly...
10: elaborate sling.
9: Complicated apparatus there on his arm.
4: Does that have like cool air going through it or something?
10: Absolutely not. No.
4: I thought there was some kind of apparatus that had a cold water.
10: You wear that for the first week, yeah.
9: Yeah.
10: That's a huge machine.
4: Yeah. Oh, really?
1: Mm-hmm. Yeah.
4: Is it still at your house?
10: No, we returned it, yeah.
4: Okay.
9: You get a deposit back with that?
10: No, you pay for it outright.
9: Son of a gun. There's Josh Arnold.
6: Hi there.
9: Hi. There's Ace Cosby.
11: Hello.
9: Hello, I'm Chick. Hello, Tom.
4: I should point this out. Patty G's dry bar special is up, and it's out there for your personal dining and dancing pleasure. It's great. And there's a free 9-minute preview. Do you access that at Dry Bar? I forget how.
10: No, that's on YouTube right now. Yeah.
4: YouTube. Okay, sure. And then isn't there some code thing you can do to watch it?
10: Yeah, Pat Godwin, all caps, no spaces.
4: And where do you put that?
10: In the Dry Bar app or the Dry Bar website.
4: I'm just trying to walk people through this. It's complicated.
10: I'm trying to help you, too.
6: You're right.
10: Josh
6: is
10: the one laughing.
6: No, I was laughing because it didn't need to be contentious. You guys you were helping each other out.
9: I was going to stay out of it.
6: Same here, but I laughed.
10: We're getting back to our normal tension.
9: I did not take long at all, did it?
4: Complicated to watch anything these days.
6: Tom did miss you. Don't let him fool you.
1: Yeah, he really did.
6: We could tell there was a little bit. He missed his buddy.
10: Was there cocaine in the boat or something dead on the highway?
4: Yes.
1: We had
4: highway stuff. We had.
9: And there's a brand new story happened Friday afternoon about cocaine at the World Cup.
10: Yeah.
9: So.
10: Oh, yeah.
9: Yeah.
10: Boy,
9: can you do it on, can you play
10: That's one I can't play yet.
9: Okay.
10: We have some backing tracks for other stuff, but
6: you
10: that's
6: know there's good cocaine at the World Cup.
9: Oh gosh!
4: Have you tried the keyboard?
10: I have. It's not too difficult
4: with your left hand.
10: I can't really get to it, but it's not painful.
6: I've been trying to remind them, hey, Pat's more than just a guitar and a keyboard, my friends.
10: Hmm.
6: The guy snipes. He's got one line here and there. And
10: I can play flute with my hand.
4: He's hostile. He's hostile.
6: When we have to do that.
4: Hostile when I try to plug his show.
9: I've got a slide whistle over here. Would you like to take a look at that?
10: Oh, I love that.
6: I love that.
4: Well, let's get to our mailbag.
9: Number one lesson.
4: We have a stack of letters here. Very interesting things going on in the world, and you, the listeners, who we appreciate so much, have contributed. For example,
9: yes.
4: I have this one. Dear Bob and Tom, this Saturday was Member Appreciation Day at my local co-op.
9: Oh, isn't that nice?
4: Well, my member did not get any appreciation.
9: Oh, yeah, that'll...
4: Matt in Iowa. Sorry, Matt.
9: Yeah. Sorry to hear it. Maybe
4: I hope perhaps maybe your girlfriend and or wife will be more appreciated. Now, you guys
9: didn't... Doesn't that sound like a remark you'd make at a Toastmasters club? Do you remember that? Is that organization still out there?
4: I think so. No idea.
7: Yeah.
9: Oh, I remember wasn't getting any appreciation. Oh,
4: yeah. More hostility. I enjoyed it very much. Man.
9: I did, too. That's why I added to it. I thought, I see what you're doing.
4: Now, you also missed the discussion about Josh, as you know, there was a time when if he...
9: Well-known malcontent. We know it.
4: If he finished, was it a 12-pack?
0: Yes.
4: If you finished a 12-pack of beer, you would take the cardboard box.
0: I'm sorry. No, I would leave the party.
4: Oh, okay. Then who would arrive?
0: Sir Dude, the party night.
4: Sir Dude, the party night, as we know. And we do want to recreate that. I think we could arrange to have a limo take Josh home and have him polish off a 12-pack. But you're not the only one.
9: He doesn't want
4: to. This comes to us from Spencer.
0: Spence.
4: Who says, back in the day, I finished off an 18-pack of Milwaukee's Finest.
0: Oh, is that Woo! Right?
4: Nice. I would put it on the top of my head like a stovepipe hat and claimed I was Beer-Braham Lincoln.
0: Pretty good.
4: And I would begin my speech, 4 shots and 7 beers ago.
0: Very good.
10: That's all good.
4: Thank you, Spencer.
0: Yeah. Excellent.
4: He writes good times. an 18-pack.
0: You could also go Abraham drinking.
4: A Beer-Braham Lincoln. Well, thank you very much. We appreciate that. a photograph would also be nice. Mr. McGee, do you have anything there?
9: Yes, I do. Dear Bob and Tom Show, I don't know if this has been mentioned or if anyone saw it, and I kind of sort of did. I wondered what was going on at the Knicks celebration on the court. There's a meme going viral over the weekend referring to that game that kids played when Josh was teaching in Korea.
0: Oh, dong chim?
9: The thumb and the... Is that
0: you would make a finger gun. You'd put both your hands together and make a gun and jam your two index fingers up into the rear of your buddy.
4: And that's a real common thing.
0: Yes.
9: One of the Knicks players, I believe it was Josh Hart, ran up behind Jalen Brunson when he was being interviewed on television and did that with his thumb,
0: Okay.
9: Right there on the court after the win. I was reminded of the game that Josh had also mentioned that made me only laugh harder. That's Leroy from he doesn't say where. All right, I'm going to give you a name. You don't say where. Leroy Deaver.
0: Boy, I don't think you go up behind your teammate and put your thumb in his butt.
9: Evidently, there's a thing on the Knicks that Jalen Brunson doesn't laugh, and everybody's trying to make him laugh.
0: So well, that wouldn't be the way to do it.
7: Oh, really?
0: No, opposite way.
9: Stay away from my booty.
4: Christy, do you have a letter over there?
7: Yeah, I have one. This is for Josh.
0: Hi.
7: First time writer. I've been listening to the Bob and Tom Show since I was a kid. I'm now 42, and my love for you all, especially Josh, only gets stronger. I wish I had the words to tell you how much I appreciate the work you all do, especially Josh.
0: Huh.
7: And I want the show and what the show means to me. Everyone is so funny in their own unique way, but I definitely have my favorite.
9: All right.
7: Especially Josh.
4: Jesus Christ. All right.
7: All my love.
4: Did Josh sign that, or did he put a fake name?
7: All my love, Kimmy.
0: Well, thank you, Kimmy. Well,
10: that's my ex-wife. No wonder she says that.
0: You didn't mention that.
4: Now, a lot of old shows are floating around there in the ether from this program. So people will often listen to something a day later, a week later, a month later, in this case, years later.
0: Years.
4: Mike from Illinois writes,
9: yes, Mike.
4: I was listening to a show from April of 2022. It featured a classic segment called What's in Your Wallet?
9: Oh, I do remember that. It was Josh's wallet.
4: Yeah. This says Ace Cosby correctly guessed what was in Chick's wallet. Could we play another episode of the game?
7: Oh. Are we talking about money? How much money is in their wallet?
4: Yeah,
0: yes.
4: Typically
0: what I would do is I would lift my billfold and you could see the outside bill.
7: Right.
0: And you would guess how much was in there. Mm. I can go grab my billfold real quick.
4: Oh, you have to go get your wallet with it?
0: Okay. Yeah.
4: Okay,
0: yeah.
4: Go ahead. And then what? If we guess right, we get the money?
0: Yes.
4: Okay.
7: All right.
9: Is that right?
6: Oh,
9: okay.
6: It's $5 then.
7: Do you have a wallet?
6: I left it at home, actually, in my little man bag.
7: I was going to say, it would be hard to reach, wouldn't it?
6: Yes, it is. When I'm at dinner, it's very hard to reach my wallet.
7: Oh, we know that.
9: I understand that.
4: I see. So we'll get to another episode of What's in Your Wallet.
9: When you sense the check coming, say, I'm going to the men's room.
7: Yes, I need a comfort break.
4: A quick plug here. Let's see. This is Dave from Michigan. Oh, I see. I landed front row seats to see Edwin McCain and Five for Fighting in St. Ignace Friday night. A great show by both bands.
7: Oh, good.
4: You mentioned a few weeks ago, Tom, you love it when the entertainers are having fun on stage. It makes a huge difference. Yeah, both John and Edwin were great interacting with the audience as well as with the bands. They had a great time. It was a great evening. Well, thanks, Dave. I'm glad you got to go see Edwin.
9: You know, Five for Fighting is a hockey term. That's where they got that name.
4: Yeah, and it's a penalty. Kind of a one-man band with a band. Now, Josh, you've grabbed your wallet.
0: Yes, and remember, I keep the smaller bills, and I don't remember how much is in here, but I keep my smaller bills on the outside. That's how this works.
4: Let me see.
7: Yeah, that's smart.
0: So I will show you.
4: Okay, and it's an unusual wallet. It's kind of a giant clip.
7: So you have a $1 bill showing.
0: Okay. Yeah, there's a one on the outside there.
4: Okay, can you show us the profile?
0: Oh, sure.
4: Okay, it's a relatively slender stack folded.
6: I'm going to go 22. Oh.
0: 22.
9: I'm going to go 33.
0: Okay.
7: I was going to say 21.
4: I'm going to say
0: 24.
4: 86.
0: Wow.
7: 86.
9: You sounded just like A's.
0: All right.
9: That was weird.
0: The answer is $4. It was just four singles there.
7: All right.
0: You all went over.
6: I thought you had a 20 in there.
0: So I was hoping.
7: I thought you did too. Like hide a.
9: What's wrong
7: 20?
9: With me when I see four singles? Why do you even bother carrying those around? Just leave them at home.
7: Well, do you have a singles jar now?
4: Is anything a dollar anymore?
6: Well,
9: at the dollar
6: chicken sandwich.
9: Is there a dollar?
0: I could throw this to a barista.
6: Not anymore.
0: You know what I mean? I pay with my card, and then just, here you go.
7: Oh, sure.
0: I crumble up in a ball and hit him in the chest with it.
4: Okay.
6: Flick it in their face.
0: Well, they can't get mad. It's money.
9: We did away with pennies. You think they're going to do away with dollars?
0: I hope not. I like a single.
9: You do?
0: Because my nieces and nephews don't understand that when I say, hey, I've got three nickels, you only have $1. Would you rather have one or three? They're too dumb to know.
7: Oh,
0: and wow. I get the dollar.
4: Should get on the hall. You need to be in sales.
9: You're a good uncle. You know that. You just are.
4: I want to say a special hello to, we'll just call him Mr. B in Plover, Wisconsin. He's been dealing with some pretty serious health issues for the last decade plus.
9: Yeah, who has?
4: And every Monday, he has to spend 3.5 hours getting an infusion. So he always enjoys listening to the show. Well, hey, Mr. B, hope you have a great day in Plover.
9: Me over in the Plover.
4: I'm not familiar with Plover, but I bet it's a nice spot, probably near some nice lakes. Maybe there's some good fishing in Plover.
0: You've never heard the song Crimson in Plover?
7: Over and over?
4: That's, I enjoyed that joke more than was reflected in my lack of laughter.
0: No,
4: I really like that joke.
9: I bet you Plover is adjacent to some super fun site or something.
4: And I do hate that song, but...
7: how do you hate that song?
4: That's a cool really song.
7: Tommy James and the Shondells. That was one of my favorite songs.
0: I can get why somebody wouldn't like it.
9: You know what I like?
6: Think vibrato's fun.
9: Tommy James and the Shondells. Tommy James had killer hair.
7: It was like
9: a giant helmet. It was unbelievable.
4: He's got a great book out there. He was, it's all about Tommy James getting hooked up with the mob. And
0: no.
7: Really?
4: Guy getting kind of screwed out about a lot of his money.
0: Weird.
4: I love his music. Not that one. Sorry. But Crimson and Plover is a fine joke. And you can do
6: love it.
4: It's like
6: it.
4: Catherine Hepburn singing. Okay, let's see now.
9: Hey, coming up in sports, Carolina Hurricanes won their first Stanley Cup championship in 20 years last night, beating Vegas in Vegas 3-0, winning three straight games.
0: How about that?
9: There you go. Jordan Staal, who just has trouble getting going. he won the Conn Smythe Trophy. Of course, that's to Jimmy Conn.
0: Yeah, that's right.
9: Patty Smythe.
0: Yes.
9: Trophy, MVP of the Never mind.
0: And now we have to wait 3 weeks for the hockey season
9: That's
0: to start.
9: Exactly right. Boy, oh boy, we're all sick of that. Rod Brind'Amour, the coach of the Canes, naked in the locker room. We'll have it for you.
0: Brindy.
9: After the game.
4: Really?
9: Oh, yeah. Rod the Bod, as they call him, is back, baby.
4: Okay, now, also coming up, Crystal Lee, what do you got over there?
1: Coming up, we have a whole lot of things. We have a Florida guy in the news once again. And White Claw. Oh, my gosh. We can't hear our White Claw song.
10: Can't do the White Claw.
1: Darn.
9: White Claw.
1: We have Golden Retrievers in the news. Over the weekend, I did puppy yoga with Golden Retriever puppies, Tom.
9: I have puppy fever. Can you take one home when you go? Is that the problem?
1: The breeder was there.
9: Oh.
1: It was... They had English cream. They had two litters. Oh,
9: it's not. It's not cream retrievers.
1: They were
9: it's
1: English golden. Cream, and they had a golden.
9: Golden
1: litter.
9: Nice. Retriever.
1: Well, they were
4: English
1: so
4: cream
1: cute.
4: Is a breed of golden.
1: We had such a great time. They slept through all the yoga part, which I thought was funny. But you know, yoga has that nice music. You know, it's very calm.
0: You know, what's divisive or divisive?
1: What is that?
0: Okay, that in and of itself can be very Absolutely. Divisive or divisive.
9: Yeah.
0: Is puppy breath. Do you like it or
1: love
0: not?
1: Love it.
10: Yeah, it's cool.
0: I think it's awful. It.
9: Love puppy breath.
1: Love puppy breath.
9: Wow.
4: Followed by, hey, boy, this is a cute little dog. Sure are sharp teeth.
9: Chomp.
4: Those little guys.
1: You need to take the girls to that.
4: I intend to. When I told Kelly you were going to puppy yoga, she goes, oh, my God, Hart wants to do that so bad.
1: Every Tuesday they announce which kind of dogs are going to be there that weekend. So
9: it's not always retrievers?
1: No, it changes all the time.
4: I bet pit bull night's scary.
0: I want to go when it's the fartiest bulldogs.
9: They're trying to do yoga.
4: Between the slobbering and the farting.
0: Right.
4: Okay.
9: I think I slobbered and farted this morning. Now that I thought about it.
4: I want to talk to you about money. Speaking of Tommy
9: money.
4: James.
9: Money. No, it's money. Money is the OJ's. Are you okay?
1: No.
4: Maybe I better take off the shirt.
9: Maybe you better.
4: I'm too hot. 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
9: Hey, welcome back to the Bob and Tom Show. We're in the O'Reilly Auto Parts Studios. There's Christy Lee at the news desk. Hello. There's Pat Godwin.
10: Hey, chick.
9: Hello. There's Josh Arnold.
11: Hi.
9: Good morning, sir. There's Ace Cosby.
11: Howdy.
9: Howdy do. I'm Chick. Hello, Tom.
4: Hello, Chick McGee. Oh, we had a nice letter from someone who saw Edwin McCain and Five for Fighting just a couple days ago and thought it was a great show. And Edwin and company on the road, they're going to be in Morgantown, West Virginia.
7: Oh, good spot.
4: Coming up tomorrow. Then it's off a great little tour he's got going. Des Plaines, Illinois, Green Bay coming up on the 19th.
7: Had a little bus trouble over the weekend, though.
4: Tell me more.
7: Well, I don't know more. I just saw it on Instagram. They were working on the bus, so I'll find out. See if I can find an update.
4: Okay, lots of other stops. If you get a chance to check out, I know he's going to be in Colorado Springs on June 28th at the Pikes Peak Center, all the way on top.
0: Isn't that something?
4: Way up there.
0: Get that bus up there is not easy.
4: Get those brakes checked before you go down.
9: We did a comedy show up in Pikes Peak. There's no atmosphere. No, it was very... that altitude, you can't breathe.
4: Oh, as I see.
7: I don't know exactly what was going on, but they needed a lift to get on top of the RV. He just said the show must go on, so I'm sure they got things running. And
0: maybe the crapper was out.
7: Maybe.
9: You got to have a crapper.
0: Yeah.
7: Why would you have to go to the top to get to the crapper, though?
0: Well, that's where the oil stores.
9: You would think it would be in the bottom, but no.
7: Yeah, you would think.
4: Yeah, they pump it up.
7: Okay.
4: Something about
6: Dave Matthews style.
4: So something about, I don't know, the Airstream. I forget what it is.
9: Isn't that what you, if you have to have a if you have a crapper in the basement, don't you have to have a pump to... pump it out of the basement or something?
4: It depends.
7: Into the grinder thing?
4: It depends.
9: About 30% of what I'm saying is accurate. So,
4: boy, this is obscure. I was talking about a rather odd recipe called the salt steak. Mm. I don't know if you remember this. It's really unusual. Yeah, but the hard part of this now is it's who has newspapers. I mean,
7: one of my neighbors still gets a paper.
4: They still get the paper. You go over and tell them you're doing a salt steak and you want to borrow
7: them.
4: It.
7: Yeah.
4: Yeah. Mm-hmm. What you do is you take a steak.
9: Can't you use parchment paper?
4: I don't think so.
9: No.
4: I think I think the trick is you have a stack of newspapers.
9: Right.
4: And you take a thing of salt and you empty half of it on the newspaper, put the steak on it, then empty the rest of the salt on top.
9: Wrap it up
4: in newspapers, tie it up with twine, like an inch thick of newspaper on each side.
9: Sure.
4: Then you put it in a bucket of water.
9: Uh-huh.
4: Then you put it on the grill.
0: Sounds terrible.
7: Sounds terrible. Yeah.
6: Sounds kind of ink.
7: And the ink gets on your steak?
4: This is what gives you your superpower.
7: Okay.
9: Just meaty paper pulp.
4: And then at some point you take it out. I mean, it's really cool. It catches on fire. It's great. Then you cut away the newspaper. Then you put it back on and do a little...
9: Hold on. You don't eat the newspaper.
4: Glad you mentioned that.
9: See, I was lost.
0: More one ads, boy.
9: more comics.
4: This comes to us from
7: thank you, Daddy.
4: A piano technician, professional. He's Matthew, and he said, "I did your salt steak based on Tom's memory. I actually looked up the recipe, prepared, cooked. When I walked in the house, I told my wife she's going to have to wait 10 minutes for the grill." I took my grill apron and my pants off because I was done working, and I said, quoting Chick McGee, Miller Lite cracked and frothing, do you want any of this before I put it away?
7: Oh, my.
4: She said, the steak?
9: Oh.
4: So apparently.
9: Well, she's quite a card, isn't she?
7: Yes.
4: Yeah. Thanks for giving this a shot. Hope you enjoyed the salt steak. There's an elaborate recipe out there somewhere online.
7: Oh, I'm sure.
4: Very unusual. Probably not the healthiest way to do it, but I just remember it as being delicious. I'll have to try it again. I haven't done it for a few years.
0: You guys believe that story?
4: What?
0: You believe that?
4: What?
0: The guy mentioned something that you love talking about, and he mentioned a bit of Chick's, and you think he didn't just put two things together in an email so that his name would be said on the radio.
7: I believe that.
9: You know what?
4: I didn't say it.
9: If that's the case, if you want your... We can start a list.
7: Yeah.
9: If you want your name said on the radio, we can certainly do that.
4: Oh, that's a good idea.
9: Yeah, why not?
0: Even threw the Miller Lite in there to get another reference in.
7: Oh, yeah.
4: You didn't mention anything about Harbor Springs, Michigan, so I probably shouldn't have read the letter.
9: Dear Bob and Tom Show, this is Nate from Iowa. He's 7 feet, 1 inch.
0: Let's see if he has something to tell us that's true.
9: Nate, remember we used to ask for... height and weight when they would send us an email. What happened to that? Let's go back to that.
4: And now we want latitude and longitude.
9: But this says Nate from Iowa. 7 feet, 1 inch.
0: Wow.
9: One of our taller listeners, I would think.
4: Yes.
9: My brother called me this weekend while recovering from being sick, sporting a deep groggy voice. I said, do you know who you sound like? That's right, Clarence Frogman Henry.
11: I ain't got a money. I ain't got a border.
9: Not surprisingly, had no idea who I was talking about.
1: Yeah, I bet.
9: Without my lovely Tom, it says, that reference would have been completely lost on me, too. Love the show. Thank you for years of laughs.
4: That is a great song.
1: And you like Froggy, but you don't like Tommy James and the Shondells.
0: Isn't it weird how sometimes you just don't?
4: Yeah. I know I like Tommy James. I just don't like the song Crimson and Clover.
1: But it's very similar to that Froggy thing.
9: What? No, Crimson and Clover?
1: Well, I mean, it's got that affected voice.
4: No, Crimson and Clover has that awful tremolo. It's that fake.
9: It's not awful. It's lovely.
1: Well, that guy is faking that Froggy voice. He doesn't really sound like that.
11: I ain't got a border.
1: Come on.
9: Evidently, he... Don't you get the feeling he's exhaled all of his breath and he's trying to still speak?
0: He's inhaling. Yeah.
15: He's inhaling.
1: He doesn't really talk like that.
16: I'd like a large coffee.
1: You think he really talks like
16: Zoom? He does. Watch, I'll do it for you. I'd like a large coffee.
0: Oh, really?
9: That's him.
4: Yeah. Give this man a large
5: Let's
4: coffee.
5: Just say we were at McDonald's. What would he order?
16: Big Mac, cheese. large fries.
9: Large fries. Yeah.
16: Coca-Cola.
9: Yes.
16: I got my wallet.
9: Hey, everybody.
15: Ask me again. To
9: pay attention. Frogman's in the drive-thru.
15: Ask me again. Tell me the price of the of my meal.
5: I forget who I'm playing.
1: You're in the drive-thru. It's $7.99, sir.
16: I ain't got no money.
9: There you go.
0: I need sweet and sour.
4: But that's just great. That it's fun and
1: okay.
4: Great groove there.
1: Yeah.
4: It's not the affected LSD trip sound of Crimson and Clover.
16: Oh, ba-da-doo-doo-doo.
4: I like that part. Okay, now we'll dig that up for you in just a few minutes. Coming up later on today in the show, we're going to visit with comedian Bob Zaney. It's been a while since we had a Zaney report.
0: Bobby,
4: it's always a pleasure. We'll look forward to that. We have a naked bike ride update apparently on the way,
1: told.
4: Mm. Yeah. What do we have? A little sports preview.
9: Hurricanes won the Stanley Cup last night in Las Vegas, beating the Golden Knights 3-0 and wrapping up three wins in a row for Carolina. Their first cup in 20 years. Jordan Stahls won the Conn Smythe, the MVP. We'll talk about the UFC fight at the White House lawn last night for Donald Trump's 80th birthday.
0: That was last night?
1: Yeah.
0: Man, all this buildup, and I didn't realize it was last night.
4: And they got delayed because of the weather.
1: Oh really?
4: Yeah, for like an hour. Mm. Yeah.
9: And the Knicks parade, don't care for the Knicks, love Coach Mike Brown. Knicks parade Thursday at 10 a.m., Canyon of Heroes, Tom.
4: Yeah, they have hideous color combination.
9: Blue and orange?
4: It's awful. Huh? Doesn't go together.
9: I think it's classic.
4: You'd think New York would be.
1: Same as Illinois. Doesn't Mets. Illinois have blue
4: they
1: and orange?
4: They couldn't find a quality gay designer to come up with some better color combinations.
1: Oh,
0: not New York City.
9: what do you think they are?
0: Yeah, come
9: they,
0: on.
4: They're all on Fire Island. Okay.
9: You think they are? San Francisco?
4: We're going to return to the O'Reilly Auto Parts Studios. This is the Bob and Tom Show.
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18: 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All Bob and Tom. All day and all the night. 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
17: Ladies and gentlemen, Bob and Tom.
9: Look at that.
4: Chrissy's wearing a black sweater with some nice
15: what are the special
4: horizontal stripes, but a gigantic crab on it.
0: Nice. Yes.
1: Hey, I am not embarrassed by my sweater.
15: You shouldn't be. No, it's cool.
9: Is that like a Gucci thing?
4: I'd rather I'd rather you were wearing that than the girl who gave me the crabs back in 87.
1: Oh, I see where you're going.
9: You're the only one who's had
1: one of those crabs.
9: In the room, I believe.
4: Well, you get around, things happen.
9: You can't make a base hit unless you're up to play, right?
4: There's always going to be some collateral damage.
9: Damn right.
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0: Here Come the Mummies.
1: Yeah. Whoa.
2: And now, from the Bob and Tom Archives, we dust off another classic. classic. A moment of frivolity.
1: Morning, Bob and Tom Show.
3: Is this the Bob and Tom Show?
1: Yes, it is.
3: Well, this is Ernie Ferger. Oh. I was just wondering. I was listening to the conversation. And I was a little confused.
1: Uh-huh.
0: Why is that, Ernie?
3: Well, I have shovels if you need to dig any deeper. But no, listen, I'm just calling. Tom, you're talking about meetings.
0: Right. Yeah.
3: Meetings are important some days.
0: Yeah, but they're usually a waste
1: of
0: time.
3: Well, we just had one yesterday. You were talking about this. I was listening to the show yesterday on my transistor.
4: Yes.
3: And you were talking about how some clerks say the wrong things to customers and potential customers.
0: Yeah.
3: And, well, we had a little meeting afterwards. I said, here are a few things, gang, that we should not say. These were reported by customers. Okay, now, I don't know who said this, but I told them we never say this again. Gee, a whole quarter pound of 10-penny nails? Hey, everybody, it's the customer of the month. Now, that's not a good thing to say. That's just belittling the customer.
1: Yeah, it is.
3: And how about this one? Where's the lumber? Right here, toots.
0: Don't ever say that.
3: That's not right.
1: That's not good.
3: Here's another one never to say. Leave me alone. That's just rude. That's just plain rude. I don't care what you say. Oh, wanted to tell you, we ordered pumpkins again for Halloween.
4: Okay.
1: Oh, good.
3: I want to tell the people about buying pumpkins. The wooden platform with the various sized holes out front is to determine the price of the different sized pumpkins.

0: see.
1: It's not an outhouse.
2: There's been trouble with that in the past.
1: And I will thank whoever it is to stop your driving customers away. Fly spray.
0: Thank you very much, Ernie.
1: I gotta go. Bye.
0: Bye.
3: Thank you very much, Ernie.
0: Okay.
3: Ernie Fergler from Fergler's Hardware. We have another phone call, apparently.
0: Morning, Bob and Tom Show.
4: Let's do it. I understand today you guys don't think it's appropriate to meet face-to-face. Is that what it is? I mean,
0: that's right.
4: Tom, you think it's best. I guess you don't like these meetings.
3: They're a little bit tedious, frankly.
4: So I guess you'd rather live in a life full of post-it notes, voicemail, and Skype page.
3: Uh-huh. Yeah, that's exactly right.
4: You know, there's a reason why we meet face-to-face. I mean, sometimes you find the truth. Okay, you know, my son Jay's a cut-up. He called me up when he heard what you did. I mean, he thought it was cute, but he said, hey, Dad, of course meetings are no fun. That's why they host them in a boardroom.
0: Oh. Hey. He's killer.
4: It's my son Jay. He's got books and tapes, too.
0: Uh-huh.
4: Hey, I wrote a book about how to get out of meetings. If you don't want to go to meetings, don't be stupid. Buy my books, get my tapes. I got a meeting. It's about how to get out of meetings by going to the men's restroom.
0: Uh-huh.
4: It's called Conference Stall.
0: Nice.
4: I've read the book 3 or 4 times, and that's why I'm chairman of the court. I thought they'd get a bigger laugh. Take on the baton.
2: Dr. Phil.
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7: Here he is, a philosopher, a writer, a comedian, a man who goes to the edge, then folds it neatly. The host of Vague But True, Tim Bedore. Well, thank you very much. As I travel this great land of ours, I get to meet our fellow citizens and see firsthand why America is the greatest nation on earth. With one notable exception. Too many American men don't know how to pee in a public restroom.
2: Hear, hear.
7: Even if they had to stand, women would manage to get more where it's supposed to go than the men who are using these airport bathrooms. Unfortunately, I'm an expert on this topic because every weekend I'm in airports drinking coffee, using public restrooms, and what is wrong with you guys out there? First of all, stand a little closer to the urinal, will ya?
0: Yeah.
7: Some of you are taking your shot from behind the 3-point circle. Fellas, it's a layup. It's a tip-in. It's a gimme putt. It's not hockey or soccer where someone's trying to keep you out of the goal.
8: It's a pretty big space.
7: It is. Step up, unzip, and knock it in the cup. How does all that urine wind up on the floor?
0: Yeah.
7: The drippings start about 3 feet out. Maybe some of you are dashing away to get on a plane, but the majority of us have enough time to empty our bladder, jiggle, and zip up without backing away before it's over. And here's the freaky thing. Not only are many of you guys dribbling on the floor, but some of you are hitting the partitions that separate one urinal from the next. When you're done, you're supposed to jiggle it, not wrangle it into submission. It's possible a few of you have epilepsy or spastic fits while standing there, but if you're not in one of those two categories, you're out of excuses for hitting the dividers. Looks like some of you guys are faking right then going left. Why am I so annoyed by this situation? It's pee. It's body waste. That's why. And I don't want to be standing in it. It's germ-laden horribleness. It's so germ-laden, you're supposed to wash your hands just after being in the bathroom because everything in there is so germy. Although I had one college professor who taught us you should wash your hands before you unzip and relieve yourself because your hands are what's really filthy. You touch doorknobs with your hands. Your Johnson is clean. Men take a 10-minute shower. We spend 9 minutes cleaning the old Sarge.
2: The old Sarge!
7: We get the old Sarge very clean, and then we protect it with a fresh pair of underwear every day. Clean your hands first so you won't get your dingus dirty, was this professor's point. Just don't try making a living with that education. That could lead to misunderstandings and a few bar fights, as I remember.
0: Mm-hmm.
7: Anyway, I digress. Call me a crazy optimist. But I believe the average male length and stream force is quite capable of 100% urinal deposit success. If you need

0: 100% urinal deposit success. If you need a swing thought, here's a good one. Look straight ahead and put out a fire in the middle of the urinal. And here's another thing. Quit making so much noise.
1: A new evolutionary theory.
2: I cleared this up long ago. They put it together wrong.
3: I don't know about that. You think their arms are supposed to be like what? Their legs?
2: A whole nother dinosaur. Okay, pal? You don't think they make a... World Cup mascots helped in seizing cocaine in a massive drug bust. The 2026 FIFA World Cup, not even a week in, already the biggest impact, may come away from the field. Colonel Carlos Alcantara, the head of the Green Squadron in Peru, recently used the World Cup mascots to help go undercover and capture 48-year-old Carlos Cabrera during the opening match of the World Cup between Mexico and South Africa.
1: I'm lost. What's going on here?
2: And here's the video of the World Cup mascots. There, that's a picture before they...
1: Okay, there's like a duck, a tiger, and what's the one on the left?
3: Man, like a reindeer-type thing.
1: Oh, okay.
2: All those mascots you see are undercover police officers in the mascot uniform.
3: And gotcha. That's smart.
2: They made the drug bust.
1: But, I mean, I don't understand. These guys, what, they're playing poker and there's a guy sitting in a...
2: No, they're out enjoying the World Cup festivities. And they see a sale going on. And a picture of mascots. And all of a sudden, the guy runs.
3: Look at this.
2: And there they are.
3: Now, what if they're actually busting down a door?
2: Breaking a door down and chasing the guy. There's the guy.
3: All right, so I'm going to assume...
1: Oh, so the guy in a mask, he takes the mascot head off.
2: He took his head off, yeah.
3: So they went, this way they can just be around an area and not, it's almost one of those things that causes so much attention you don't even pay attention to it.
2: Yeah, the mascots are like, they're just mascots. Those aren't cops, they're mascots.
3: Why would those ever be police officers?
2: Let's do some cocaine in front of the mascot.
1: They've got one of those pillars that they bash the door in with.
3: Yeah, a battering ram.
1: Battering ram thing, but
2: is that still called a battering ram?
3: It's definitely called that over a pillar.
2: If I had a battering ram, I'd put horns on the end of it.
1: But the larger point is they're dressed in these silly costumes.
3: I don't
1: quite understand why they had to do that.
4: Because they're working undercover.
3: I'm guessing he didn't give you this.
2: The mascot, this is fascinating.
1: I just don't understand what they're doing.
4: They're arresting a drug dealer.
2: They use the World Cup mascots to help go undercover and capture 48-year-old Carlos Cabrera during the opening match of the World Cup between Mexico and South Africa. I'm having deja vu because I said that 5 minutes ago.
1: So is the guy walked down the street going, with his mascot suit going, hey, they sell drugs around here?
3: No, they were at the game.
5: They're watching,
4: They were at the game, Tom. Right.
2: You know what?
1: What are they battering? Whose door are they battering in?
2: There's nothing wrong with my reasoning to think Tom will enjoy this story. Mm-hmm. Mascots chasing criminals.
4: I just don't understand.
1: It's nutty. I need more information.
2: Well, I'll give you more information. Speaking of the World Cup, you know what the biggest problem, the biggest tune-in factor for many of the World Cup was watching the ladies in the crowd. Did you know that? Mm. The ladies come scantily dressed.
3: Oh. By the way, a lot of Telemundo meteorologists.
2: So
1: I tuned into the USA game Friday night, and there were lots of empty seats. I thought the thing was sold out. What was that all about?
2: I don't know what you're saying or seeing to help your argument that nobody cares about the World Cup. But if you say there were lots of empty seats, I believe you.
1: Okay. No, I'm just curious.
2: You want to see a couple of these ladies who just sharing their favorite?
3: Hello. I mean, it's insane.
2: It absolutely is nuts. I don't know if it's AI or not, but I don't care if it's AI. You know what I'm trying to say?
3: If AI is that good, I welcome it.
1: A lot of cleavage in that lady.
3: I liked her face. I honestly liked her face.
1: I didn't see it.
3: Oh, this one's even better. That's right. I said this one. You are pieces of meat.
1: And she's wearing a Germany.
2: That's right.
5: More like World D Cup, am I right?
2: Hey, now. But she's
4: thrilled to be there.
2: She has a cross on her chest.
4: Yeah, she does.
2: We got lots more.
5: Yeah, somebody pissed her off.
3: I swear to God, I have to find her.
1: I'll be leaving right now.
2: She will learn to love
1: her. Christy Lee is right over there. Christy, tell me more.
6: What are the mascots doing? I don't understand.
1: I don't understand.
4: Speaking of the World Cup.
2: So help me. whatever deity, if you start talking about this story tomorrow.

0: like it's a man on the moon. I'm coming across the
1: Understand what you don't understand. These undercover cops in mascot suits at the World Cup, they bust a drug dealer.
2: Where?
1: At the game.
2: What game?
3: It's okay. It's all right.
1: It's okay. Mexico.
4: He said the game. He said the game.
0: Yeah. Once again, Carlos Alcantara, the head of the Green Squad in Peru.
3: That name's hilarious, by the way.
1: It was in Lima, Peru.
0: Recently used the World Cup mascot to help go undercover and capture 48-year-old Carlos Cabrera during the opening match of the World Cup.
1: There you go.
0: Between Mexico and South Africa.
5: So they're at the stadium.
1: Yes. Oh, my God.
5: Looks like some guy's apartment to me.
1: They were running up a staircase. It was probably outside the stadium.
0: I'm sure he did something
4: very confusing.
0: And chased him.
1: While the world watches the stars at the FIFA World Cup, Hyundai has its eyes not on the mascots, but on the next generation of talent. Those stars are already turning heads at just the age of 14. Because Next doesn't wait for an invitation, neither does Hyundai. Hyundai has always moved the future within reach. They did it when they made advanced safety standard on every vehicle and engineered EVs with ultra-fast charging capability. And they're still doing it every day because the future isn't some far-off concept. It's already here. Next starts now. Hyundai, an official partner of FIFA.
5: Thank you, Hyundai. And what's next in sports?
0: Coming up, we got the NASCAR event. We've got the Knicks in their parade. We've got another world record with David Rush.
5: By the way,
0: that'll get you back.
5: All is forgiven.
0: You know what? No. I would like to tell you about an hour and a half ago, I told him about this mascot story. And you know how he looks at you when he opens his mouth like, he did that. And now he's doing this guy.
1: Yeah.
5: There's a picture of the two mascots on either side of this guy. They've got him cuffed, and he's wearing a wife beater. But they pixelate the suspect's face. It would have been much funnier if they pixelated the faces of the mascots.
4: Yeah, now you got
0: that
4: it.
0: Would be funny.
5: Now we got comedy. Okay, we're going to come right back. We got David Rush in the news. I'm always excited about Dave. Bob Zaney coming up on today's program. I'll look forward to that. And I'll tell you how to watch that Pat Godwin special. It's a little bit confusing, but I think I got it figured out. First of all, you got to get a mascot. Break down your YouTube. These are the O'Reilly Auto Parts Studios. 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
0: Look at that.
5: Chrissy's wearing a black sweater with some nice
4: what are the special
5: horizontal stripes, but a gigantic crab on it.
0: Nice. Yes.
1: Hey, I am not embarrassed by my sweater.
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1: No,
4: it's cool.
0: Is that like a Gucci thing?
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1: Oh, I see where you're going.
0: You're the only one who's had one of those
1: crabs.
0: In the room, I believe.
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5: There's always going to be some collateral damage.
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12: Saint Ian.
13: Right, this is Ian Saint Ian. And as usual, Rock Minute is sponsored by Gibson and Marshall. If you don't play Gibson and Marshall, you're a wanker. Right. Now, I've got with me in the studio one of the legends in the music business. This guy, he sold more records than Metallica. And he's known and loved around the world. ladies and gentlemen, it's Barney the dinosaur.
5: Right. What?
13: Barney, I understand you're kicking off a 60-city tour. You got to be excited to be back on the road.
2: Oh, sure I am. I love the road. The road loves me. And it's just wonderful to see all of my little fans again. Super-dee-doopers.
13: I can't believe I'm talking to a Muppet.
2: I'm not a Muppet.
13: Shut up, you wanker. Who'd I piss off this time? Just tell me and I'll fix it. If I gotta kiss some bloody ass, I'll kiss it. Just don't make me interview Muppets.
2: I have an idea.
13: Yeah, what's that, wanker?
2: Since I make millions and millions and millions of dollars, it would be no trouble at all to hire someone to snuff your limey ass while you sleep. Pop, pop, pop. Three slugs from a .22 into your brain pan. You'll be worm food and no one would ever suspect me. So lose the attitude and do the interview.
13: Right. Yeah, I could do that.
2: Good manners are very important.
13: Right. Hasn't it been a while since you've been on the road? Wasn't there a spot of nastiness out there last time?
2: That's true. My last couple of tours have ended in disaster. On the Jurassic Jerk tour, I tried to capture some of the raw visual energy of a Kiss concert. I used lots of flash pots, exploding amps, flame geysers, and firewalls.
13: The audience must have loved it.
2: Actually, they wet themselves, then pelted the stage with pacifiers. And I had to cut my Extinct as I Want to Be tour short because of a drug scandal. Two roadies and my entire horn section were busted.
13: Really? Was it, what, heroin?
2: No, they were eating paste.
13: Right, that's it. I'm not listening to this crap. I don't need this job.
2: Pop, pop, pop. You'll never see it coming.
13: I mean, too bad. I know paste is a real bastard habit to kick. It's like having a monkey stuck to your back.
2: Yes, but we put it all behind us. Rehearsals have been awesome.
13: Right. Who's your opening act?
2: Butthole Surfers!
13: Well, I think we're just about out of time. Thank bloody Christ.
2: Would you like to hear my set list?
13: No!
2: We'll open with Snacking on Healthy Food, followed with Brushing My Teeth, Me and My Teddy, and the reggae version of Hippity Hop to the Barbershop.
13: Sounds great. How do you know if they want an encore? These little rugrats can't be packing lighters.
2: No! Fire is dangerous. To call us back out, the kids just hold up their finger with a booger on the end of it.
13: That's it. Time's up. Get out of here, Micah.
2: I love you. You love me.
13: Right, knock it off. No singing.
2: Bye-bye, boys and girls.
13: Ah, piss off.
12: This has been Rock Minute.
5: 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All right.
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0: Hey, welcome back to the Bob and Tom Show. 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
1: Hi.
0: There's Pat Godwin.
15: Hello.
0: In his
15: fashionable sling.
0: Fashionable. Yes. Shoulder sling.
1: We could decorate that for you. Put some rhinestones on it.
15: You get some coloring sticks, and you would have a shoulder to crayon.
0: You've been sitting on that for 2 days.
5: You've been waiting for that, haven't you? Just waiting for just the right setup.
0: Hello, and Josh Arnold.
16: In order to not telegraph the punchline, you get to call them coloring sticks.
1: Yes, I love it.
5: it still works.
16: It does. It was great.
0: There's Ace Cosby.
17: Hello.
0: I'm Chick. Hello, Tom. How are you?
5: Now, that was Pat Godwin. You can see Pat does one of my favorite jokes in the little preview. It was, I think, a 9-10 minute preview of Pat's new special. It's the Dry Bar Comedy Special, suitable for entertainment for young folks as well. And that's Pat and his guitar when his arm was fully functional, filmed more than a year ago. You can find that at Dry Bar Comedy. You can watch the preview. Or you can join up. Take the Dry Bar app, and the code word is Pat Godwin, all caps, and watch for the next month on the house. lots of comedians, including Bob Zinni, who will be our guest coming up later today. And Pat's new special. What's the special called, Pat?
15: Identity Crisis. Yeah. I close with Steal My Identity.
5: Yeah, it's good stuff. Now, once again, Pat has got this huge... you don't have a cast under that thing, do you? It's just...
15: No. The Band-Aid is off. The dressing's off.
5: Yeah, but you got this very unusual sling.
15: Yeah, 4 more weeks in this.
5: Okay. Well, good luck with that. Have you started the physical therapy yet?
15: Yeah, I did.
5: How was that? Three days ago.
15: It's rough. It's very stiff and painful, as Chick will tell you.
0: Oh, yeah.
15: He's been through it.
5: They move that arm around, do they?
15: You do the pendulum swing for a while, and then this kind of a thing where you hold it out at an angle.
5: What's that song that has the lyric, like a pendulum do?
15: That's Roger Miller.
1: Roger Miller, yeah.
5: Yeah, yeah. By the way, we were talking about the event at the White House last night. The people are saying it's the first time they've ever done that. Not quite. Teddy Roosevelt was an avid boxer, and when he became president, moved into the White House in 1901. On a regular basis, he would spar with military officers and visitors to the White House. They had a ring set up on the White House grounds.
1: Imagine visiting the White House and the president goes, hey, you want to fight?
0: So awesome.
5: However,
0: why wouldn't he do that on a tour, though? Hey, you want to see the Oval Office? Well, you have to fight me.
1: Yeah.
5: It does say here that on occasion, on certain occasions, they would move the ring inside the White House. However, the boxing came to an end in 1905 when Army Captain Daniel T. Moore, during a sparring thing, hit Roosevelt in the left eye and gave him a detached retina, and he was nearly blind in that eye for the rest of his life. He switched to judo, hiking, horseback riding, wrestling, and tennis after that. The big fitness guy, Teddy Roosevelt.
1: Good for him.
5: Boxing at the White House, which returned sort of last night. Now, we return to the sports page with Chick McGee.
0: I thought we'd go over, I know how much you're saying that you're not watching the World Cup and you're not excited about it and you're disgruntled, would you say, about...
5: No. I can put in soccer terms, I can tell you how I feel, how excited I am about the World Cup in soccer terms.
0: Okay.
5: Nil.
0: Mm-hmm. That's zero.
5: I'm glad other people. I watched a little bit of it on Friday night, and I was surprised how many empty seats there were. So I don't know what's going on there because there's supposed to be all these sell down shows. USA won 4-0.
0: Yeah.
5: Or I'm sorry, 4-0.
0: 4-0.
5: Yeah.
0: USA plays Friday, 3:00 Eastern, against Australia. We like Australia, right? Don't we like Australia?
16: Yeah, generally. Oh, yeah.
5: Absolutely. Not here. I mean, I want the USA to do well, certainly. Yeah. I just don't find it interesting to watch.
17: Okay. Did you happen to see the most beautiful girl in the world?
5: Cop.
0: today's matches, Spain at Cape Verde in Atlanta. Starts at noon today. You going to be watching that? Is it on TV? On Fox.
5: What's Cape Verde? Is that a country?
1: I think it's in Africa.
0: Yeah.
5: That's a country? It's a restaurant.
1: Cape Verde is...
5: that means green cape, right?
0: Green.
16: It does. Yeah.
0: Joe Verde.
15: The Hornet.
0: Mo Verde, I believe, for Godfather. Never mind.
5: Yeah,
0: Belgium and Egypt, 3:00 this afternoon. Saudi, and you are Guay at 8:00. I'm sorry, 6:00 tonight our time. And Iran and New Zealand at 9:00.
5: Hey, slow down. I got to write this down.
0: Iran and New Zealand at SoFi. Tonight at 6:00 their time out.
1: Cape Verde is off the west coast of West Africa. There you go. It's an island,
5: not a cape.
1: No.
5: Okay.
0: And the U.S. team played Friday at SoFi, but this coming Friday they're playing Australia at Lumen Field in Seattle, Washington. Now, did you get a chance to see the Seahawks play? Did you get a chance to see how they adapted the field for a soccer game?
5: I did not.
0: Okay. You said, was it going to be a regulation soccer field?
5: Because aren't soccer fields gigantic?
0: Massive, yes.
5: So what do? Do they?
0: They just don't really have any sidelines like they do in the NFL. They just push everything to the stands. It's still a distance. It's still a distance from the field to the stands.
5: Can you play off the wall?
0: That would be out of bounds, I would believe.
5: That'd be kind of funny.
16: Indoor, for sure.
1: Indoor, yeah.
5: Much more interesting.
0: Yeah, you can bounce up.
16: Oh, really?
0: A lot more goals, maybe.
5: one would hope.
0: And you said you were surprised that there were a lot of empty seats. Is that what you're saying? Really? I had not The Athletic, they were running some things on their Instagram, and they were asking people how much they paid for their tickets outside the stadiums. And it $1,200, $3,500 on and on. They did the same thing for the Knicks game. So,
16: I can't even imagine.
0: Madison Square Garden, yeah. There was John Turturro was on ESPN, and he said he used to tell Spike, if you can't pay me what is normally my rate, just give me some Knicks tickets and give me 5 Knicks tickets this coming season. Yeah. So they were all there. Okay.
18: Stupid world record.
0: We'll get him back. Here we go. David Rush, Tom.
5: Oh, boy. I'm a fan.
0: Has broken the Guinness World Record for the longest duration juggling 3 flaming torches.
16: All right.
1: Okay, how long?
16: That's your standard number of flaming torches in a juggling act.
0: Yeah.
5: They're on fire.
16: I kind of assumed that. I didn't think they were show business.
1: Right.
0: Juggling 3 flaming torches, I kind of got the impression they were on fire.
5: If you were in the UK, a torch is what they call a flashlight.
16: Oh, gosh, we cannot operate that way.
0: No, this can't continue. I mean, I know he's cantankerous, but this is... He achieved a time of 6 minutes and 25... Blah, blah, blah, blah. Beat the previous record by 2.31 seconds.
16: You know, it's fun, though, Chick, is he... We've sat in here. You guys have, I mean, Christy, Chick, Ace, Pat, you guys have worked with Tom for decades. I've worked with him for one decade. He knows what we're capable of. He knows what we bring to any given situation.
0: He knows the product.
16: Don't you wish we had one iota of respect that Tom gives to somebody like David Rush?
1: Oh, exactly.
16: We'd be millionaires. Yes. I mean, if we...
5: David Rush can juggle 3 flaming torches.
15: See?
5: They're on fire.
15: He's still defending.
5: If he catches the wrong end, he burns his hand right off.
16: If we catch the wrong end of one of your moods, we are singed for a week.
0: Yeah.
5: That's exactly what I intended to do. Do we have any video of Dave doing
0: God,
5: that?
0: God, I hope not. Oh, there it is.
1: Look at that.
5: Look at the focus. Look at the concentration.
16: Oh, yeah.
5: I will say this. The headgear with the... I know he has to wear that with the GoPro on at the camera thing.
15: Bore us with the foot.
5: That does look a little bit weird.
16: I appreciate a juggler. I do. I can't help it.
0: Did you notice The words they're putting on the screen there, at one point it said, you know, the juggling of the flames and the air.
5: There's a crowd of 10 people there.
1: He said it was Sun soccer team or something.
5: Yeah.
15: It's a World Cup crowd out there.
1: Oh, yeah, look at that.
16: Look at those ones of people.
0: Uh-huh. Hey, Timmy Rush's old
1: man. They deserve it a little treat on their
15: last
1: day.
15: That's less than a family picnic.
0: Timmy Rush's old man's juggling torches out in the parking lot. I've seen it.
16: Show up to a restaurant with that amount of people, you get a table like that.
0: They
16: don't have to do it. Well,
0: nope.
5: He didn't publicize the fact that the event was taking place. Now, if he'd done it halftime at an NBA game, he'd be a nice big crowd.
16: I'd watch it.
0: For the
16: NBA game, yeah.
5: They're on fire.
16: They sure are. He could burn himself.
0: Yeah, all sorts of things could happen.
16: I see.
5: Well,
0: what is fascinating about this guy to you? I don't get it.
5: It's just a fun trick. I
16: bet he could do 4.
5: And I'd rather watch that than have Timothy Chalamet gloriously happy about the Knicks.
16: Well, who's asking you to compare those?
1: Yeah, what's the comparison there?
5: I'm sure glad things are turning around for him.
1: He didn't like the ping pong movie.
0: Bitter, thy name is Griswold. I don't care about the Knicks. Love Mike Brown. Good to see him win a championship.
5: Okay, now, is that sports?
0: Yeah, I'm spent. Here's T-Rex. You guys remember T-Rex, right?
16: No, Chick, you just did more in an hour and a half than.
0: God, I've never worked so hard in my life. You remember this song, T-Rex?
16: Yes. This is 20th or 21st century?
0: 21st.
16: Man, that's good.
1: I love Mark
0: Bowen. You put your finger in the air to this.
1: I think that's where it all started for me with the big hair. Mark Bowen. Yeah.
0: Bowen with
5: that. That's great.
1: Yeah, I am imprinted.
5: As opposed to this.
1: Oh.
0: Oh, I love this song.
1: Tommy James had great hair, too.
16: I love the song, too. But I do get why someone wouldn't like it. I don't get why somebody would not like 21st Century Boy.
0: Yeah.
16: Or Man. Which is
5: Man.
16: Thank you.
5: Okay, I don't get it.
1: Don't get what?
0: You don't get a lot this morning.
1: Yeah, what's wrong with you?
5: What are crimsons and clovers? Is that the color of his jersey?
1: His jersey? He's talking about being in love with this girl.
4: I mean, no one knew back then what anything was. I am the walrus. I don't get that, but I love it.
1: Cuckoo-cachoo.
0: Who the hell's that?
5: That makes sense. Papa ooh mama, I get that. I don't get crimson and clover.
4: Well, if you sing it like that.
1: Yeah.
5: Sorry.
0: You know.
5: I'm allowed to not
0: you
5: like
0: just
5: things.
0: Keep going because so far... You're the best salesman I've got for me, okay? So you just keep on talking.
5: Yeah, put that in one of those dating bios. My favorite song is Crimson and Clover.
1: Well,
5: I
1: first
5: can't
1: of all,
5: go out for the next month because I'm watching soccer.
1: You're going to date someone very old.
4: Oh, yeah.
0: Yeah. Mm-hmm.
5: You mean that song?
4: Time for Us.
5: You mean Crimson and Clover isn't a hit anymore?
1: No, Tom.
0: I used to sing that in the London Municipal... Christy, this is your fault.
1: I can't say it.
0: But London City Pool.
1: Uh-huh.
0: And it would be playing, and I'd be paddling around. I love that pool, man.
4: Oh, that's awesome.
0: Oh, yeah.
1: Great memory. I like
0: Absolutely.
1: That for you.
0: Yeah. I'd go have an ice cream sandwich.
16: Yeah. Oh, dude. Like, what a summer day.
5: Would you pee while treading water, or would you go to the side and cling to the thing when you let it
0: rip? Well, that's the key of peeing in the pool. You have to act like you're enjoying the water.
16: Yep. Mm-hmm.
5: And we just swim away.
0: So oh, you got to swim away.
5: Wallowing
0: sure,
5: in your...
0: you got to swim away.
5: Okay,
1: just too warm.
5: Just
0: and I'm sure that no one else peed in the pool. So.
1: Oh.
5: Okay.
0: There you go.
1: Thank God for chlorine.
5: What's coming up in the news, Christy Lane?
1: Well, we're going to talk about T-Rex. We have a couple of T-Rex. You missed a T-Rex story last Friday, Chip.
0: Did you say T-Rex?
1: Yeah.
0: All right.
1: Oh, I was really getting into that.
4: I was too. I want to hear the off mic yell.
5: Here it comes.
4: There oh, that's go. The greatest.
0: I have it on good authority that this is Drew Hastings' favorite song.
16: Nice.
0: Drew told me that.
1: It's a good one.
0: Mark Boland mincing around.
5: Yeah, this is kind of a contrast. All right. Bring in the man girl.
0: With this
1: hey.
0: Little.
1: No, with this. Now we're going to bash Mark Boland?
4: No.
0: Little rhinestones glued on his cheeks.
1: Loved him. Gone too soon.
0: Take a driving course next time.
5: Okay. We'll,
1: and it's You're Never Too Old for Love. We'll have that coming up.
0: Okay.
5: Really?
16: That's sweet.
5: Yeah. Oh, that'd be nice.
16: Is it people or animals?
1: People.
16: All right.
5: We are in the O'Reilly Auto Parts studios. Hope you can return with us. 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
1: No.
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4: 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Have I done that?
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0: Hey, welcome back to the Bob and Tom Show. We are in the O'Reilly Auto Parts studios. There's Christy Lee at the news desk.
1: Hi.
0: There's Pat Godwin.
4: Hello.
0: Hello, indeed. There's Josh Arnold.
16: Hi.
0: Hi. There's Ace Cosby.
16: Hey.
0: Hey, I'm Chick McGee. Hello, Tom. How are you doing?
5: Doing great over here.
0: You know, you're complaining about the World Cup. And
5: not complaining. I'm just saying.
0: You want to guess when the championship game will be for this World Cup this time around? When that's due to happen? When that's scheduled to happen?
5: Oh, is it scheduled or is it like the game?
0: It's scheduled to happen.
5: Clock running backwards. I don't get that.
0: It's scheduled to happen. Championship of the World Cup will be at Giant Stadium or where the Jets play, MetLife in New York City.
1: On?
0: You want to take a guess?
16: August 2nd.
0: Close.
1: July 24th.
0: July 19th. And today is June 15th.
16: Well, what did I buy tickets for August 2nd for?
0: I don't know. You caveat emptor. So we got a month and 5 weeks of this, Tom.
5: Okay, that's fine. It's not for me, but
0: I don't believe you. And if you're not watching, how did you notice there were a lot of empty seats?
5: Kelly was sitting on the porch watching, and I walked out there and sat down. I looked up and went, wow, there are a lot of empty seats.
1: Maybe they were all at the bathroom at the same time.
5: Well,
16: is she a fan? Right. Is she a fan?
0: And I bet Kelly went, ugh. I bet she did. Talking to you.
5: So I did a little research. It says, what you were seeing was a combination of high ticket prices, camera angles, and fans not being in their seats is the explanation that FIFA is giving for the U.S.-Paraguay World Cup opener at SoFi.
0: Yep.
5: During the tournament, television viewers noticed a surprising number of empty seats, especially in the premium midfield sections. FIFA's so-called dynamic pricing, dynamic is French for le rip-off, had pushed some tickets into the hundreds and even thousands of dollars, leaving many to argue that ordinary fans were being priced out.
1: Okay, this is no different than a Taylor Swift show.
0: Or yeah, no different than the Super Bowl.
1: No different.
5: So I'm just saying, I was surprised there were any empty seats. There were a lot of them.
1: Well,
16: some people probably underestimated traffic as well.
1: Yeah. And those rich people were probably having champagne somewhere in a private
16: seat. That's what always.
1: Yeah.
5: That's what it says next.
16: Nobody doesn't sit in their seat more than a rich person or somebody who got the tickets for free.
0: And
5: it says
16: it's
0: nobody doesn't like Sara Lee.
16: Next time you go to a concert, look at the box seats. And just watch them show up 10 minutes late.
0: Yep.
16: Take a selfie of them while the band is on stage and then leave.
1: Uh-huh.
16: And then the boxes are just sitting there.
5: Here it goes. It says, Sports Business Journal reports.
0: SBJ, sure.
5: Many fans spent much of the match standing, visiting concourses, or participating in fan activities.
1: There you go.
16: Yeah.
5: Making sections look sparse on camera.
16: Look, that looks damn near.
5: Look at that. I mean, it looks like a weekday game.
1: At a high school, that
16: looks like Florida baseball.
0: Yeah,
5: that's midfield, and there are
0: the Athletics in Vegas are drawing
5: fewer than half those seats are filled in that one section. So I don't know. You raise a good point, Josh. The people that are paying $3,000 a seat, and then they go there and they go up to some suite, and
16: They're not.
5: They don't pay attention.
16: Right, Christy said like the hobnobbing, and they're out.
1: They're all out there, and there's a private area to eat.
16: But we knew that. You know, when those prices get that high, it's not about the game anymore. It's about
1: the fans.
16: It's about the Silicon Valley people who
1: entertain clients.
16: Want to go? Yeah, just to say they did.
5: So I wouldn't go anyway.
1: We know.
16: Well, I mean, but the problem, and that's where I get a little sad, is I'd like to see a billionaire step up. And
0: these are opening round games. So
16: and buy a row for some.
0: That's another problem.
16: Elementary school kids who love soccer. Yeah. I mean, I'd love to. Or high schoolers who could be getting scholarships.
5: So the fans get to actually be there.
16: Yeah.
5: Well, we'll see. We got to suffer. I mean, we have to.
16: And I'm a hardcore capitalist. Saying that,
5: I was going to tell you that Pat Godwin's here, and Pat has his arm in a sling, having had shoulder surgery. But that doesn't mean you can't watch his great Dry Bar special, where he had both arms functioning, and it's a great show. And you go to the Dry Bar app. You can download it if you use the code Pat Godwin, all caps. You get a free month subscription. You can watch a 9-minute preview, some great highlights on YouTube right now. It's very good. It's already had 200,000 views in just a week. So
16: it's very cool. Thank you.
5: Nice job, Pat. And speaking of the Dry Bar specials, Bob Zaney has one that's had a million views or whatever, and he's going to be our guest coming up in just about an hour or so. Hang out with us for that. But right now we switch gears and go from the sports desk to the news desk with the lady wearing the gigantic crab on her chest.
1: Mm-hmm. Happy Crabby Day.
5: It's a sweater with a huge red crab on it. What's going on, Christy Lee?
1: Well, we've been talking about T-Rex all morning because we love Mark Bolan and we love T-Rex. But actually, last week, you two missed a story that we had about a T-Rex leather handbag that is going up for auction.
0: Oh.
1: It's fashioned from lab-grown leather that was made using a reconstruction of T-Rex protein sequences.
5: This sounds to me like a scam.
1: Once the leather was produced and treated with vegetable tanning techniques, it was made into a bag by avant-garde techwear label Enfin La Vie.
0: Uh-huh.
1: It's estimated to be sold for between $350,000 and $575,000 when it's auctioned off in Paris. It's the world's first T-Rex leather handbag. It was a clutch, chick. You're familiar with that?
0: Oh, a clutch.
16: It was dinosaur-based at all.
5: It looks like a blue leather.
1: It's not attractive in any way.
0: Half a million for that, Tom?
1: No.
16: I think it's kind of cool looking for $60.
5: Yeah, but the connection to T-Rex, I think, is somewhat
1: tenuous.
5: Yeah.
16: Well, I hope so.
5: They scrape a bone and then they
1: make protein sequences, and then they have the leather.
16: You know, I'm thankful that that's all the farthest they've gotten.
1: We don't need any more.
5: And I said they should have named it like a Flintstone thing, Louis Vuitton. Remember, they would always cram in the.
0: You know, the technology's out there. They could make like a potbelly pig. They could make a mini T-Rex for the backyard. I bet they could.
16: We may get there.
0: Yeah, no. Like the size of a dog.
5: No, they can't take an old bone and make it into a T-Rex.
0: Sure they can.
5: If they could, they would.
1: Scientists believe they now know why dinosaurs like the T-Rex evolved to have tiny arms.
5: And didn't Wilma Flintstone carry around a live animal that she would put stuff in?
0: Oh, yeah. I want to say like a stork. Was that? Yeah, no, what was that?
5: This wasn't the stork, the record player. Record player. Put his nose in.
3: It's a living.
16: I mean, look.
1: A new study of 82 species of meat-eating dinosaurs found that as predators evolved larger, more powerful heads and jaws, their front limbs became smaller. Researchers say giant predators like the T-Rex relied on their massive jaws to attack and kill prey rather than using their arms.
16: Yeah, and they kept they're like birds.
1: As the huge plant-eating dinosaurs grew larger, predators also evolved bigger bodies and stronger skulls to take them down.
16: You hear this, McGee? Yeah. Louder?
0: I hear it.
1: Yeah.
0: I hear it.
1: Scientists believe the powerful jaws evolved first.
0: Sounds like a bunch of CYA to me.
1: Large four limbs less important over time.
5: So say the last part again now.
1: It says, scientists believe those powerful jaws evolved first, making large four limbs less important over time.
16: Sorry you had to repeat that. I was laughing. I thought this was a comedy morning show.
5: Well, I just wanted to get some facts out there from some of the science.
16: I think
5: they've got it all wrong. The reason the little arms are so little is so the T-Rex couldn't reach back and claw the guy riding him.
16: Yes, exactly.
4: Christy, look
16: when
4: at
16: man
4: me.
16: Man would ride a T-Rex.
0: Right.
4: Christy, look at me. I'm a little T-Rex.
1: Yeah, you are. You can't put
4: dressed
1: your
4: arms. Like one this morning.
1: Yeah, you can't get your arms up. Yeah,
5: you think we were having dinner and the check was coming.
1: Do you need me to help you put your glasses on?
4: I do.
16: I do. He does.
1: Do you really?
4: In the break, we're fine.
1: Okay. You don't want me to poke your eye out live on the show? A Massachusetts woman is spreading joy. Here's a very nice story.
5: Okay, this is my favorite story of the day.
16: Oh.
1: Yes. She is spreading joy in her neighborhood by setting up a dog kissing booth at her home.
16: Pervert.
5: No, it's so sweet.
1: Haley Scott set up the booth, quote unquote,
16: that
1: disgusting. Allows the passersby to pat, kiss, and give treats to her golden retriever.
16: Oh, I see. It's okay.
1: Named Driver through her window.
16: It's okay to set up a dog kissing booth. But when I tried to turn my niece's lemonade stand into a kissing booth, I was shocked.
0: Boy, oh boy.
1: She got the idea after noticing that Driver loves to watch what she calls street TV, so it felt natural to open up his window to the world. Ms. Scott told NBC Boston, quote, "He makes all the customers happy, 100% satisfaction guaranteed."
5: Do we have a shot of this little guy? Look at that. It's a golden retriever,
16: that
5: kind of an older
16: French
5: one.
16: And the dog.
0: Yeah.
5: And he's sticking his head out the window.
0: I love my dogs, but I don't.
1: You don't let him kiss you on the face?
0: I don't let him kiss me on the face.
1: I let him kiss me on the chin.
5: But you went to a golden retriever puppy yoga thing this weekend?
1: Yes, I did.
5: It's
1: and
5: a
1: it
5: sweet
1: was
5: story.
1: So sweet.
5: If you go online, they've got a great video of this dog running up to the window and.
16: Ugh. This is how you get parvo.
1: Heads up, they weren't potty trained, though, the puppies. So there were a few accidents.
5: Oh,
1: that's
5: really?
1: Going to happen when you got puppies.
5: Of course.
1: Yeah. Oh.
5: So you're doing yoga, though, there, right there?
1: Yeah, they were sleeping the whole time we did the actual yoga.
5: Okay.
1: And then they turned the lights up.
0: They crapped while you were doing yoga?
1: No, they were sleeping. Oh. And then they wake them up and you get 30 minutes of puppy playtime.
16: Oh, that's great. That's real fun.
1: So it was real fun.
5: Is there a website or whatever for dogs, like Only Paws, where it has like sweet dogs and just nice little pictures of puppies? That'd be nice.
0: There's a good Instagram.
16: Yeah, but I don't know that they do.
5: There's an Instagram. You don't want to go with OnlyPaws.
16: Well, they wouldn't bring in a sexual aspect to it.
5: Does that have a?
16: In fact, OnlyFans creators can't even. If let's say one of them got a new puppy, they can't put that picture up.
0: Oh,
16: they're just no animals at all.
1: Really?
5: Well, so yeah. So they need a separate one.
16: Yes. Yeah. But maybe cutepuppies.com is
5: okay. You don't want to
16: sexualize it.
5: I didn't realize that was sexualizing. I didn't know.
16: Well,
5: I've never spent any time on OnlyFans.
16: But we've talked about it enough.
1: What's your code?
5: What's your password?
16: Oh, I'm not on it. Yeah. Now that it's all bots
5: it's
16: and
5: not,
16: AI.
5: It's not 69 Mom anymore. Okay, that's fine.
0: There's a guy who lives in New York. When did I become the mature adult?
16: I don't know.
0: How did that happen? He's called the doggist, and he just walks around New York asking to take pictures of dogs, and he's compiled all of his book. I have his book, and it's great.
16: And it's 69 and my mother's birthday. Spelling mom.
0: Right back to it.
5: That was
0: amazing.
5: That's your vanity plate.
15: Josh, do you know your mom slid into my DMs and wished me a speedy recovery?
16: Oh, she did?
15: Yeah.
1: No, that's
15: very sweet
1: nice.
15: Of her. Yeah. I didn't realize she followed
5: me. I didn't know
15: me.
5: You were on OnlyFans.
15: No, it was on Facebook.
0: If there's not someone out there on OnlyFans who doesn't change their screen name to Josh's mom. I don't know what's wrong with our country, okay? It's got to happen.
1: We have a lemonade stand coming up in the news, John.
16: I love them.
1: Well.
16: Oh, wait. Is this, maybe this might be the story I saw over the weekend,
1: yeah,
16: which
1: is
16: just, in my, execution.
1: Yeah.
5: Yes, this is where I need my judge robe.
16: Yes. Yeah.
5: Yes. Bring in the suspects and bring in the noose.
16: we're gonna
5: dangle them from the ceiling of the court right now. That's all coming up from the O'Reilly Auto Parts Studios. 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
9: 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Two taps later, Claire says nope to the charge and Wells Fargo is on the case. However you make money work, Wells Fargo can work with that.
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5: Oh, my.
27: Yeah. I get to go back to sleep.
5: Uh-huh. Yeah. Or to the front of the plane in cuffs.
27: Yeah.
5: We're going to be landing in Albuquerque. Just briefly.
0: Well, they're not cuffs. They're
5: really
0: zip cuffs. Ties.
5: It's more like a zip line.
27: We'll be meeting a couple of federal marshals.
5: Uh-huh.
27: You know, it is amazing, like, especially with my son, like my first, it is amazing like how much you can love another person.
5: Mm-hmm.
27: And how much you can be annoyed by the same person. I've never loved somebody more than myself or been annoyed by somebody more than myself. Like in the course of any given day, I have a moment where I'm like, I couldn't love you anymore. And then I also have a moment where I'm like, I'm going to leave you at the next gas station.
5: Hey, Dan.
27: Stop talking. Now, did your kids all go through the question, the why?
5: Oh, yeah, absolutely.
27: Oh, he never, for a year. It's been a nonstop barrage of questions, and it's a question and it's the opposite. Why are we going to the park? Well, because it'd be fun to go to the park.
2: No. You know why? You know your answer. Because
27: I found myself saying that. I'm like, I'm not going to say that, and now I'm like, because Daddy said so. That's why we're going there. Oh, and I find myself, but it's just, oh, it's not just.

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6: prevent.
7: A tanning booth, Tom. Don't give us that. If you had a moonroof in your car, you could probably get through traffic really quick. Just stick your head up.
8: Can you make this noise?
7: Wee-oo, wee-oo, wee-oo.
6: Oh, these are all very funny.
8: Don't you have a partition that slides?
7: You know what you need
8: to
7: do? You need to hire Michael Jackson's umbrella guy.
9: Yes.
7: Oh, yeah.
6: That's what I need.
9: You need an umbrella guy.
7: You do.
8: What do you think that pays?
10: I went to over to France again. And,
7: oh, you did?
10: And I was sitting in a restaurant with a guy playing the piano. And as soon as they find out you're from America, they try and sing every American song they know. And you just, as an American, you have to, I mean, it's like, welcome to the Hotel California. Hotel lovely place. But, you know, and even if you can't sing, you would have to jump in and go, let me show you how this is done.
7: Uh-huh.
10: You know, oh, Mandy, you came and you came without taking. Uh-huh. You know,
6: sure.
10: They have no rhythm whatsoever.
7: Uh-huh.
10: Songs you hate, you would get up and sing just to show off. So, anyway, but this is, none of that has anything to do
7: with all this right. song. Okay, good.
10: With a song. And I know I have to find the...
6: What's the song
10: here
6: called?
10: We go. Okay.
6: So you're on the right page and everything. Now.
10: Write a song. 10 minutes later, I'm singing it to 2 million people. Here we go.
8: Oh, I think there's more than
7: well,
8: that.
7: Well, you spent a lot of time on this. Huh?
6: Keep doing the intro. It'll wear down.
11: We'll be down to 1 million.
6: They're dropping off pretty fast.
7: Yeah. Uh-huh.
8: Hey, you know what? He hurts me like that, too.
7: Every day.
8: You know, you can't.
10: I'm accustomed to it.
7: Uh-huh.
8: Oh,
6: I'm sorry. I'm in pain today.
7: I'd love to hear this.
10: When Ethel was just 19 and her parents were in her face, she got herself a tattoo in a private place. And only by her own true love was it to be seen. Her family physician or drunk crowds that offered beads. It was a tiny tattoo of a little tiny dove. And with a tiny word, and that word it was love. Well, 30 years have passed now, 30 years that have been rough. 4 marriages, 3 children, 40 diets, and lots of sun.

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4: A lot of the comedians are dating through this internet dating stuff. What's the big one called?
5: Match.com.
6: Are we getting me a date?
5: We already know your name, birth date, height, all that.
7: Your fears, chick. Here's the next one.
6: To quote my good friend Mike Birbiglia, bears.
8: Mine?
5: Yes.
8: A cups.
7: Your most overused phrase.
6: My

0: What is it?
1: I'm mine?
2: Yeah.
3: Look I'm at so the there. Size of those things.
0: I'm so there. I say I'm so there a lot.
2: Your best physical feature.
1: Oh, well.
4: Bob, you don't have to answer this one.
0: Hang down. Mine.
4: Would it be your eyes?
0: I don't know. You tell me, Tom.
4: What do you think Chick's best physical feature is?
0: She likes my hair. She's always
2: I
0: liked
2: love
0: my
2: his
0: hair.
2: He's got great hair.
4: Really?
2: Mm-hmm.
4: Like, okay.
2: You
4: could,
2: do you shower daily?
1: Hopefully, yes.
0: I shower daily. Yeah. Sometimes twice a day.
2: Do you believe in yourself?
0: No.
1: No.
0: No.
1: Oh, no.
2: Do you think attractive?
4: He's a chick theist. No.
2: In the past month, have you drank alcohol?
0: Oh, yeah.
1: Oh, yeah.
2: Do you like thunderstorms?
1: Yes.
3: What?
0: Do you like thunderstorms?
1: Yes. Uh-huh. And figurines.
0: Actually, I do like thunderstorms. They put me right to sleep.
2: Are you a health freak?
0: Yeah.
1: Come on, look at the man.
0: Hang on a second. Let me throw back a swig of these chemicals before you talk to me some more.
2: In the past month, have you been dumped?
0: Not that anyone would know
4: about. Take out the word bin.
1: Yeah.
2: In the past month,
4: it should say, if over 65, remove the word bin. In the last 60 days, have you dumped?
0: You know, that's sneaking into our all of it. You know, it's a good day.
1: Oh, yeah.
0: You know what I did?
4: You know, I don't know if you know this, Robert. I know you don't, Nathan. Chicks dig regularity.
3: Sorry, I can't tonight, honey. I'm working on something.
2: This is so funny.
1: What's your next one?
0: What else you got?
2: In the past month, have you? Uh-huh. In the past month, have you eaten a box of Oreos?
0: No.
1: A whole box?
2: No. Yeah.
0: No.
2: Eaten sushi?
1: No.
0: Sushi.
4: Yes.
2: Been on stage?
1: Yes.
2: Gone skinny dipping?
0: No. Nope.
1: Yeah.
4: You have?
2: In the last month?
1: Yeah.
0: Nudist freak.
4: One of these days, you're going to have a fish bite your
2: in the past
4: Johnson, and we're going to... I'm sorry, Bob's not here this morning.
0: You
4: he had to
0: what?
4: Have stitches.
1: You
4: got to
1: see the size of that whopper. Wow.
0: You know what would
5: but
0: take...
5: But he finally met someone.
0: Do you guys know what it would take for Tom to become a nudist?
1: The world would have to end.
0: Oh, my gosh.
4: No, thanks.
2: All right. In the past month, have you ever stolen anything?
0: Oh, yeah. Heck yeah.
2: Ever been drunk?
1: Yes.
4: Yeah. No.
2: Have you been called a tease?
0: No.
2: How do you want to die?
0: Caught in the gears of a
5: that
0: combine.
5: She's just curious.
0: Parachuting out of a plane and landing on a bike with no seat. That's the way
2: to
0: die, Bob.
2: That's a question here. I'm not making this up.
4: You've got to be kidding.
2: No. How do you want to die?
0: Does it have by my own hand?
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2: Hi.
0: There's Pat Godwin.
8: Hello.
0: Still somewhat on the DL, but present. There's Josh Arnold.
9: Hi, great to see you, Patty.
8: There's you Ace. Too, Josh. I had some coffee in my mouth.
0: There's Ace Cosby.
10: Howdy.
0: I'm Chick. Hello, Tom.
4: Hello, Chick McGee. Once again, the Patty G comedy special when he still had two functioning arms is out there.
8: Are the days.
4: It's the Dry Bar comedy special. It's great. Check it out. 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And also, Bob Zaney featured in one of those Dry Bar specials. He'll be our guest in about an hour.
0: And Pat, in his special, I guess, what's it, the camera puts on 10 pounds? So I guess, Pat, I don't know how many cameras were on, but...
8: Huge.
0: Heavier.
4: You look fine. You look good. I mean, you have lost a great deal since that was taken, but no, you look great, and it's a terrific special.
8: They do good work.
4: Really good stuff. So I highly recommend it. Now, Christy Lee's over there. She's got a sweater on with a gigantic red crab on it.
2: Mm-hmm.
4: And you're going to go watch, what'd you say, the tall ships
2: in Portsmouth, New Hampshire, the end of July.
0: And you're going to a boil?
2: Probably.
0: Yeah.
2: Yeah.
0: Not a skin lesion.
8: What's your favorite part of the boil? Small potatoes? Huh?
4: I love what? The small potatoes.
8: Small potatoes.
2: Those little red potatoes.
8: Little red potatoes.
2: Oh, they're good.
8: Tiny yes. corn.
0: Why even like go? Corn. If you're going to load up on starch, stick with the seafood.
2: I like the mussels or whatever, clams, whatever's in there. I'll take it.
0: Yeah. You know, mussels was the name of Michael Jackson's snake. Is that right?
8: Mm-hmm.
0: Is that right? I think it was.
8: It was.
0: Yeah.
8: The bocas.
10: Biggie the big clam.
9: clam.
0: Biggie the Big Clam. That's who Tom's doing right now.
4: No, that was somebody else.
0: Biggie the Big Clam.
4: What's going on over there, Christy Lee?
2: If you just joined us earlier this morning, you mentioned lemonade stands. A father in South Boston says his kid's lemonade stand was robbed. David Byron told CBS News his 11-year-old daughter and 12-year-old son were selling lemonade, rather, when two kids asked to buy some, but then they said they didn't have any money. Mr. Byron said the pair left but returned, flashed a firearm at his children.
0: Lovely.
2: Who handed over their cash box. He said the thieves ran off with an unknown amount of cash.
0: $4.2 million. It was a very successful.
2: Boston police have released surveillance footage of the suspects and asked for the public's help in identifying them.
10: In Southie, I have a feeling they're going to get the public's help.
0: Oh,
10: is
0: yeah.
10: Isn't it just going to be Southie fathers?
0: You know what? I think Southie might take care of them themselves. Yeah. Instead of.
2: Boston City Councilor Ed Flynn said that the stand will reopen and encouraged residents to support the children. They're going to be making a lot of lemonade because that...
4: And they're going to read it's going to be a Mike's Hard Lemonade Stand.
10: Yes.
0: What is that?
4: They're very serious money.
0: What is that in the town? Look, I'm going to ask you to help me to go hurt some people. And you can't say where and you can't say why. We're just going to beat up some people.
2: We have an update.
0: And he goes,
2: this just in.
0: Who's driving?
2: Oh, I'm so sorry.
0: No, go ahead.
2: Boston police have arrested a 14-year-old after the masked suspects were caught robbing the lemonade stand.
10: All day update.
2: Yeah,
10: all right.
2: We just got this in. Yeah,
10: 14. Come
2: 14,
10: on, guys.
2: Come on, kids. Honks. Jeez,
0: trying to make the mark.
10: You know, at some point, the parents will get the fine, right?
2: Well, that's what they're trying to do.
10: Yeah, that's it. Which is interesting.
2: How do you feel about that?
10: It's probably a nuanced issue that I shouldn't just spout off about, but...
2: If your dad had gone to jail for you stealing beer out of the garage?
10: You know what? I would have looked at the cops and said, please take me instead. You don't understand
8: what's going to happen when he gets out.
10: Yeah, the day he gets released.
2: A British man was arrested after he crashed his car into a bowling alley. The BBC reports this incident occurred in Derbyshire, where police said a crash involving two cars resulted in one driving into the side of MFA Bowl. The car reportedly crossed all 16 lanes before coming to a stop on the other side of the alley.
0: Wow.
2: A 21-year-old driver now faces numerous charges, including criminal damage, recklessly endangering life, causing serious injury by dangerous driving, and failing to provide a specimen for analysis.
4: Can you imagine? It crosses all the lanes.
2: Yeah.
10: Man, I remember I was hammered at a bowling alley once, and I crossed 16 lanes.
8: Ruined some parties.
0: That's how many lanes the Madison Lanes Bowling in London, Ohio has.
10: 16?
0: Oh, 16 lanes.
10: Did you have a favorite lane?
0: Seven.
10: Nice,
0: gotta
10: dude.
0: Go seven.
4: Lucky seven. Yeah. Did you see the... Did we get the video of that?
0: I could hold court right there in the middle.
4: It's weird because the cops get there and then they have to rent bowling shoes to go make the arrest. So
2: three pedestrians received minor injuries in the crash. Oh,
10: man.
4: Ruined the... Wow.
2: I was going for a perfect game. Can you imagine that guy?
0: You like bowling?
4: It ruined the one guy's tires.
2: Oh.
4: Yeah. Fortunately, he had a spare.
10: More bowling jokes.
0: Wow. Yeah.
8: I didn't think there were any left.
2: Yeah. I didn't get the first one.
4: It says that among the other charges, failing to provide a specimen for analysis.
2: Right.
4: Why do they need a semen sample for an arrest?
2: I'm sure it meant a breathalyzer test or something.
4: All right, sir.
9: Yeah, I want you to know it's going to take a while, fellas. I got whiskey.
2: Or they might have wanted him to pee in a cup, and he wouldn't be in a cup.
4: Oh, pee in a cup. Mm-hmm. Oh, I thought when they said specimen, I thought, sorry.
10: Specimen doesn't sound like breath or pee, does it?
2: No, it doesn't. Yeah.
0: It does. Like what's wrong with you?
4: DNA thing. Well, can I at least have some privacy? Do you have any magazines or anything?
2: Here's a scary story. A Minnesota woman who had been missing for 3 days is expected to recover after being found trapped in a remote mud pit. 68-year-old Catherine Wozner disappeared after her van became stuck on a wooded trail near Bacchus, Minnesota.
4: Idiot.
2: Authorities say she slipped into a deep mud hole while trying to get around the vehicle and was unable to free herself.
10: Moron.
2: Two men.
4: Wait till you hear this.
2: This is so terrifying. Two men riding ATVs spotted what they initially thought was a body partially submerged in the mud. As they approached, Wozner whispered, "Help me."
10: No!
2: The pair pulled her to safety and called 911. She was taken to a hospital, is expected to make a full recovery. I think when they found her, her whole, like, yeah. all they could find was, like, just
10: her
2: top of her face.
10: It was as though she had sunk?
2: Yes.
4: Here's, here's a different version of the story. Let's see. Catherine Wozner, 68, had been missing for 3 days. While trying to get around the van, she slipped in what was later described as quicksand-like mud.
10: Ugh.
4: Rescuers said only her face, one hand, and part of a knee were visible.
2: Yeah.
10: How long was she in that mud hole?
4: 3 days.
10: That's she had to eat, like, slugs.
0: But doesn't this track, when we were kids, it was like quicksand and bogs like this were everywhere.
2: Right. Yes, we saw the video in school, remember?
0: Absolutely. Beware.
2: Beware.
4: Just her face sticking out.
2: Just this part. Can you imagine?
10: And she didn't give up.
2: No.
10: That's amazing. Because at one point I would have gone, all right, and just sunk. I'd like to think I would.
4: At least my corpse will have nice skin.
0: Well, what you're saying is it didn't. She could still talk, right?
2: Well, she could say,
0: a lot of chatter
2: me.
0: Coming out of her.
10: No.
3: I don't know why someone doesn't rescue me. What's the problem? What's going on?
4: Now, speaking of puddles of mud, who
3: I tell you who's in trouble is my husband. He's in trouble.
4: Who doesn't love this?

0: me a little bit of puddle of mud for you, ladies and gentlemen. Now, what's coming up, Christy Lee? I know we got Bob Zaney, comedian, will be our guest just around the corner.
1: We have a bear in the news. We have White Claw in the news. And we have it. You're never too old for love. This is a sweet lesson.
2: Well, there's some.
0: And
2: well,
0: the bear story is also real ugly. The bear story is also very sweet.
3: You don't know if it's a man or a woman, really.
0: Some ages. Today's economy, it's up, it's down, who knows. 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

0: also with us in the studio, Matt Fulcheron. Let's see, we know Matt, skateboarder. Let's. I don't know anything about you. Married or single?
1: Oh, I'm really single, man. Okay. Well, if your listeners read People Magazine, they probably already know that. You know what I mean?
2: Oh, really?
1: Yeah.
2: Are you in People Magazine?
1: No, it's a hilarious joke. I'm a comedian. I actually, you guys get it? You get the joke?
2: I do now.
1: You might have heard a dial tone. That first joke was off the hook. You get that one? You get that one?
0: There we go.
1: Now we're starting to get a feel for my style.
2: Now we know what's happening.
0: Do you write these jokes down?
1: No.
2: No need to.
1: Well, actually, I do write all these jokes on deposit slips because the money in the bank. Am I right, Jim? Go Skins. Go Skins. Yeah. This is what the show's going to be like tonight.
3: Wow.
2: Look out.
3: I babysat a cat a couple weeks ago. No, it went in the show.
0: Oh, he.
3: Then he started picking his out of his litter box and dropping him in the middle of the living room floor.
0: Oh, this is a protest.
3: It did seem like some sort of action. Cats
4: are funny.
3: You know, jerks, basically.
0: Can be.
3: Cats are jerks.
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6: Hey. What? Welcome back to the Bob and Tom Show. We're in the O'Reilly Auto Parts Studios. Christy Lee at the news desk.
4: Hi.
6: Pat Godwin.
7: Hey, Chick.
6: He's here. Did you say we might get a song out of Pat? He's all, you got some backing. Okay. We'll look forward to that.
4: We need
7: a producer for that.
6: There's Josh Arnold. There's Ace Cosby.
7: Hey, I'm putting it to you nicely, just so you know, Jason.
6: You should hear it in here
7: when you're not in there.
8: Not good.
0: Did you sink the putt? Okay, let's move forward.
6: Hello, John.
4: A bear in Canada was rescued after getting its head stuck in a large exhaust pipe
6: from
4: a stove.
0: Wait till you see the pictures of this little guy.
4: According to the CBC, the yearling had been seen in the small community of Oliver, British Columbia for several days.
6: I thought you said it was a bear.
4: It is a bear.
7: They call those yearlings?
6: Do they?
7: I'll be damned. I didn't know. That's
4: the BC
7: cool.
4: Conservation Officers Service, the you know, officers...
6: I'm beginning to think I don't know as much as I think I do.
7: I'm with you, man.
0: I can assure you, you're both right.
6: Is that right? Okay.
4: A BC conservation officer was called to an orchard in the area, and after tranquilizing the bear, officers got it down from a tree, removed the exhaust pipe, and relocated it back into the woods.
7: Yearling, in this case, just means cub. Somebody who edited this story could have easily just put cub, but wanted to show off
0: See a picture of this little guy? It's so sweet.
4: The little guy's thin, but otherwise healthy.
0: It's the exhaust pipe of some kind of stove.
4: Right.
0: And you can see, in the photograph, he's obviously very thin because he couldn't eat for several days.
6: Huh.
0: There. Look at this thing.
4: Aww.
0: It's like a three foot long exhaust
7: pipe. Like a hobbit.
6: It looks like a carpet remnant a little bit.
7: Yeah. It does, yeah.
6: Rolled up, right?
7: Yeah.
0: Yeah. But I mean, you can see how sick he is, of course, because he had the flu.
7: Are we mental health?
6: I don't know what got into him.
0: Barely.
6: He seems to me to be different. He seems different. He seems more crazy.
4: You miss a week, miss a lot, Jake.
6: More crazy. Nutty as a bag of fruit.
0: It's kind of like an Abraham Lincoln top hat on his face. But the poor guy.
7: You can't see his head at all.
4: No.
0: It looks like an anteater. It's this long, long thing over.
6: How'd they get it off there?
4: They tranquilized him
0: and brought him down from the tree.
7: Well, thank goodness.
6: Had to cut
7: he was
6: it off.
7: On a tree with that thing?
4: Yeah.
0: He's okay, though.
7: Well, that's good.
6: You know, I think that bear, though, has got a problem. He just wants the tranquilizer. That's what he wants.
7: Yeah, he's
4: hit me again.
7: Right now, he's putting a jar over his head.
6: Yeah, this will do it. I get stuck with a spare tire.
0: Great relief.
6: They'll come save me with a spare tire.
7: You're not here for the rescuing, are you?
6: That's exactly right.
4: Police in Florida say a man is facing a DUI after officers found 34 open cans of White Claw in his car. According to the Florida Highway Patrol, 33-year-old Connor Parity was allegedly speeding on I-75 when he was pulled over.
6: How do you spell this?
4: Parady.
6: Parody, all right. It's misspelled from parody. That's an O.
7: Yeah. I'm Connor.
4: During the traffic
7: I went that route.
4: Stop, a trooper reported that the driver appeared to be heavily intoxicated and in possession of several open containers in his vehicle. He had a blood alcohol level of 0.177 and taken into custody.
6: Well, that's nowhere near the record.
7: No. What was he drinking, Christy?
4: White Claw.
0: He was feeling sassy.
7: Was he on his way to his boyfriend?
4: Doesn't say. No.
0: But I mean, haven't you ever had that happen where you get pulled over, you open the car door, and 33 White Claws that are open fall out into the ground?
6: Oh, don't I mean, you who hate has, that?
0: Who hasn't had that happen?
6: That's a funny sound, man. The door, car door opens, clang, clang, plum, clang.
0: 33 of them.
4: Oh,
6: well,
4: man.
6: Now he seems like he's got it all together.
0: Wow, he looks like some kind of failed genetic experiment.
7: He looks like an elf from the Rudolph special.
4: Yeah, he does.
7: If you were to put a suit and a hat on that guy.
6: Yeah, you're right.
0: It's a nice car, though.
6: Yeah. I want to be a
4: dentist.
6: I was
4: thinking the same thing. He's got
0: nice leather
4: nice
0: seats.
4: Nice leather bucket seats, yeah. But
0: quite literally, more than a couple dozen cans right there on the seat.
4: Jeez.
0: Then over on the floor.
7: What the heck was he doing?
6: Well, but it is Florida. I mean,
0: is he recycling?
6: Kind of goes in Florida.
7: I know, he could almost get away. If he wasn't showing signs of being inebriated, he could go, yeah, I collect them and I throw them. I'm throwing them out.
4: Right.
7: That's what it looks like.
0: So I guess he didn't see the thing in the can that says drink responsibly?
4: Apparently not.
6: Yeah, you know, I was going to get drunk and I read this can.
7: Wow.
4: Argentina is preparing to partially open its automotive market to vehicles manufactured in the United States.
6: Oh.
4: The plan would allow up to 10,000 vehicles a year to enter Argentina.
7: Oh, that'll help our economy.
4: Without paying the 35% tariff currently applied to most automobiles imported from countries outside the South American trade bloc.
7: What do we care if Argentina buys a few of our cars?
4: Comprised of Argentina, Paraguay, Uruguay, and Brazil. That's a very good question.
7: How did this make the normal news, let alone our show?
4: Tom, go
0: because
4: ahead.
6: Argentina has big asses?
0: No, they're allowing a little more trade. That's kind of important.
4: Yeah, and?
6: Miss Bum Bum's in Argentina, right? Or is that Brazil?
4: Brazil.
6: I always get that confused.
0: You know, you can tell the cars that are made in Brazil.
6: How's that?
0: They're waxed.
4: See, that's why we did it.
7: Well, I'd still like an explanation.
0: The new Oldsmobile Madonna. Available in Argentina.
6: He's different.
0: Did you realize that they weren't letting him bring in American cars?
4: I'd never thought about it.
7: I always really know that these other countries have issues with importing our materials. And
0: Well, here we go. A little bit of trade going on.
7: Well,
0: get a nice Tahoe and drive it around
7: Argentina. Accepting 10,000 of our cars is that's nothing.
4: I'm going to change thing.
0: Could we have some of your oil, please? Yeah,
6: But Argentina doesn't make their own automobiles, right? Or do they?
4: I've never seen the Argentinian.
6: No clue. Yeah, the 2026 Argentinian.
4: I don't know.
6: I don't know.
7: The Evita.
6: Well, don't
7: as Tom alluded to.
6: Someone from Germany, didn't they hide in Argentina or something? Am I close on this?
0: It's very close. Safe. Yeah. A lot of Audis and BMW.
6: Maybe, yeah.
0: Volkswagen.
6: Yeah.
4: Finals week at a Southern California school briefly disrupted after a mystery vandal glued the school's nearly 200 doors shut.
7: Oh, my high school senior prank was similar to this.
4: Really?
7: I didn't take part in it, but they glued pennies to the locks of all the doors.
6: Oh, that's funny.
7: So, yeah, they didn't...
4: didn't take well to that, did they?
7: No.
4: The San Diego Unified School District Police Department said glue was poured into the locks of nearly 200 doors at Patrick Henry High School as students prepared for the end of the school year. Though disruptive and costly, the vandalism did not bring finals week to a halt as school staff successfully opened enough doors for students to take their exams. While some students believe the incident was a senior prank, authorities said they have not determined whether the person responsible was a student at the school.
7: Ah.
4: The culprit has still not been identified. Damage to property topped $70,000, and there's a $1,000 reward.
0: Yeah, do you see the suspect? They think he'll be hanging from a beam by a helmet.
7: I think that's our guy.
6: Oh, that's a crazy glue commercial.
4: Yeah.
6: Okay.
7: There he is, fellas.
6: That's him.
7: $70,000?
4: Yeah, that's a lot of locks.
6: I think at my high school, we had this senior prank. It wasn't my class, but I was probably a sophomore, so they were 2 years ahead of me. They put a Volkswagen bug in the entryway.
7: That's a good prank.
6: I still don't know how they got one of the doors that was just...
0: I still say the best one is the sheep.
6: Oh, yeah, that's the best one ever.
0: You hear this one where they took, was it sheep, and they numbered them one, two, and four.
6: Right. Yep. So they spend, they find one and two and four. Well, where the hell's three?
0: So they're looking. Oh, that, no, that's a classic. But this is terrible.
4: Yeah, it is. Don't do that.
0: These people don't respect their Elmers.
8: Elmers is a glue. Yeah. Elmers are.
4: Yeah. Uh-huh.
7: Hey, he's having a good time. You know what I mean?
6: You know what? And he's doing that. He's not yelling at me.
7: Are we wrong? Should we be enjoying this?
6: I don't know how. I really
7: like
6: don't.
0: Coming up, a song from Patty G. But I'm going to tell you about his new Dry Bar special momentarily.
6: Why not now? We got plenty of time.
4: Yeah, we do.
0: Oh, well, because it's based on a news story.
4: I can do the news story whenever we're ready.
6: I dare you.
0: It's
4: Are
0: about,
4: we ready?
0: It's a great story about a scientist.
4: Are we ready?
0: Oh, yeah.
4: Okay. A 96-year-old rocket scientist has hired a matchmaker to help him find his last love.
6: Well, it's not rocket science. Oh, turns out it is. Yeah.
4: Sol Rosenblatt, a retired aerospace scientist and inventor from Manhattan, was widowed in 2023 after 69 years of marriage and is now looking for his next soulmate with the help of matchmaker. What'd I say?
7: No, I'm saying soulmate.
6: Soulmate.
0: His name is Sol. Get it?
6: Why isn't he a
7: Yeah, I granted, it was no respect your Elmers, but...
6: Doesn't he appreciate the quiet?
7: Yes. Why does this guy?
6: Why is he got to go
4: find? He's using the help of matchmaker Bridget Weil, the nonogenarian. Told
0: the guy's
4: Post,
0: 96.
4: He's
0: Come
4: already
0: on.
4: Been on a handful of lunch dates with women in their 70s and 80s, but so far none have sparked any special feeling in
6: that's
4: them.
6: Because you touch my beard.
0: It's hard to find someone when your first date was Madame Curie. It's going to be hard to please this guy. He's a rocket scientist.
4: One issue has come up with some of the ladies, according to Mr. Rosenblatt, has dated is
7: how gross he is.
4: They're looking
6: and
4: no
6: his smell.
4: Their ladies are looking for a friend, not a romantic partner.
7: Well, yeah, none of their stuff works.
4: Mr.
0: Hey,
4: excuse me,
0: guy's a scientist.
7: You're not that.
0: He's got access.
4: It better
0: to
4: still work. Mr. Rosenblatt explained what he's looking for in a woman is, quote, she should be easy to look at and have a reasonable knowledge of science.
7: Doesn't it close itself off at a certain age?
8: Pretty much.
4: No, yeah. It doesn't.
7: Oh, like an old mind shaft.
6: Grows together.
4: No. If you don't use it, it can.
6: Yep.
0: Talk about your final countdown. He's going to seize on his honeymoon.
4: Oh, I think it's sweet.
0: It is nice.
4: For him.
0: He could take her on a dinner date. I'll pick you up at 2 in the afternoon. we can have dinner. I'll have you home by 5. Now, Pat Godwin has a new TV special out there. It's the Dry Bar Comedy Special.
7: Wait, are we about to do First Date?
0: I love this song.
7: Oh.
6: Josh.
0: I've been trying to help you all morning.
7: No, you're right, Jake.
0: But no.
6: Girl.
4: Saul looks pretty good for 96.
6: Girl.
4: Look at this guy. He's pretty spritey still. He's not all withered up.
7: You're right. Let me see. But would you, Chris?
6: Jesus. Oh, I mean, yeah, he looks good.
4: He looks, look at him.
0: There you go.
7: All that other.
8: Is that
6: Well, no.
4: That's the matchmaker lady.
0: Who's the? Yeah. That's not some like big boob Latina chick that he's gonna bang.
4: No, that's the lady who's helping matchmake him. Oh my god,
0: she's hot.
8: Talk to me too much banging.
6: Hey, I'll say it again. He's different.
0: talk to me in Spanish, bitch.
7: I don't think she's Spanish. I think
6: she had dark hair, but I could see understand.
7: She could talk to him in Yiddish.
0: What was her name again?
4: Well, Bridget.
0: Oh, sorry.
4: Bridget
7: not
4: Weil.
7: I can tell you what her last name probably ends in.
0: Definitely not Latina, though. I'm so sorry.
7: I'm sure there's a gold or a
8: Steiner or Berg in there.
0: Now, so he's an old man looking for love. And did I mention about Pat Godwin's Dry Bar special?
6: You sure have!
8: You're getting me in trouble.
6: You know, I'm a little fuzzy on the details. Will you tell me more about this damn Dry Bar special?
0: It's on the YouTubes.
6: Yes!
8: Hey, turn on me, Tommy.
0: Okay. I didn't do anything wrong.
6: Well, you people sign up for this and we can stop talking about it.
0: Hey, Pat, what would it be like if two old folks were going on a date?
8: Strike up the band, Tommy G.
6: Here comes girl.
0: Play it, Steve. Play it.
8: Girl, the food was great.
6: Yeah, it was.
8: Company, even better. Why sit her all night long? going on about the weather.
7: You actually have to read this off your screen?
8: I know it's our first date.
7: It's been a while, Josh.
6: I haven't memorized.
8: Good girls gotta wait. You guys heckle me, I have to stay focused. But I just turned 83. And you said you're 70.

0: Maddie G.
1: Oh, I bet that's not on your Dry Bar special.
2: It is not.
1: Yeah.
0: Such a great song. Great arrangement by Steve Ali. Terrific horns.
1: No,
2: I don't know about that.
0: Terrific. Thank you very much.
2: I'll have to see recordings.
0: Thank you.
1: So good to sing again, Pat?
2: Yeah, I did actually.
1: Yeah, good.
0: Pat's recovering from a major shoulder surgery. Boy, it's hard to say shoulder surgery.
2: It's hard to go through
0: talking like this. Like,
3: did you get shoulder surgery?
4: Bogey.
3: Bogey. Shoulder surgery.
0: That take your mind off the pain?
2: No, it added to it. It vibrates my bones.
4: And it vibrated ours, too. We felt it.
2: Oh, yeah.
4: Well done. So
0: how many showers? Can you take a shower every night?
2: You have to be. Oh, yeah, I do. You have to be very careful, as Chick will tell you. Because he helped me with my shower procedure.
4: Isn't that nice?
0: Oh, Chick came over and...
2: Chick's Chick's been through this before. He gave me the heads up.
4: Yeah. Do you have those, like, stickery butterfly things on the bottom of your tub?
2: I don't. But I have our slippery feet and old man legs.
1: Woo!
0: Do you have a real stand-up shower or do you have a bathtub shower?
2: I have a bathtub shower.
0: Yeah. Oh, boy.
2: I got to climb in, yeah. You got to be really careful.
4: Yeah.
1: You have a bath mat that keeps you from slipping? I have a bath mat.
0: Can you hire out? Could we get some...
5: Big boob
0: Latina chick come over and
2: sure, Latina's good. Yeah.
0: Okay.
2: I like that. I like German broads. Oh, yeah.
5: German, Latina, Italian chicks. What have you got?
0: Do they have a little checklist, little menu?
5: A Brazilian.
0: Waxed, just like their cars.
5: Oh, there it is.
0: That's a callback to a killer line from earlier.
4: Yeah, this
5: killer.
4: I remember the word callback when you said, "Hey, don't do callbacks on the radio" to me once.
1: Did he really say that?
4: Yes.
1: He does it every day, 100 times a day.
5: He's the king of don't do as I do, do as I say.
0: Well, you've been talking to him. Okay. Well, thank you very much for joining us.
1: Everyone in the world watches the stars at the FIFA World Cup except Tom. Hyundai has its eyes on the next generation of talent. These future stars are already turning heads at the age of 14 because Next doesn't wait for an invitation, and neither does Hyundai. Hyundai has always moved the future within reach. They did it when they made advanced safety standard on every vehicle and engineered their EVs with ultra-fast charging capability, and they're still doing it every day. Because the future isn't some far-off concept. It's already here. Next starts now. Hyundai, an official partner of FIFA.
0: Thank you very much, Christy Lee. And next up, it'll be a little bit of history for you.
4: All right.
0: We've already learned some science today. We learned about why does T-Rex have those little tiny arms? Interesting new theory about that. But coming up, some history, perhaps some more science on the way. And we have... a little bit of you can't do your. Do you have the ability to do the song about Coke in the boat?
2: No.
0: Oh darn it! Because we got poop on the roof.
4: Oh no! What's happening?
0: Yeah, you'll find out. Yikes! These are the O'Reilly Auto Parts Studios, and this is the Bob and Tom Show.
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4: 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Christy Lee at the news desk.
1: Hi.
4: There's Pat Godwin.
2: Hello.
4: Hello. There's Josh Arnold.
12: Hi there.
4: Yeah.
12: Sorry about that.
4: Ace Cosby.
12: Hey.
4: I'm Chick. Hello, Tom.
0: Hello, Chick McGee. This is an educational show.
4: Yeah, yeah.
0: We've learned a lot this morning.
4: It's our number one goal, to teach.
0: We learned, for example, that you can now buy an American car in Argentina for the first time.
4: How about that?
0: Sometime. And, of course, Argentina, famous for its monetary unit, the... Anyone?
2: I'm not positive.
5: The Dooble.
1: The Dooble.
0: Yes, the gotcha. Dooble.
13: Of course, the Argentina.
1: I don't know. What do they spend in Argentina?
0: I don't know.
5: Why did you ask?
1: Why'd you bring it up?
0: It's one of those things that always shows up, like in the Connections game in the New York Times. They'll have all these weird names for money. All these countries have odd stuff instead of just going with the good old American dollar. Now, it's time for us to learn even more.
14: You know, no matter what money is called, Tom, somebody is calling you and asking for something.
0: Yes.
5: Argentinian Pesos. Cars, they have the ICA, I-K-A.
14: ICA, mm-hmm. ICA. Okay.
5: It's an ICA hyphen Renault. It's called the Torino.
1: Really?
5: Made in Argentina. The Rastrojero, a pickup truck. And the Ford Falcon.
0: All right.
14: How about that?
5: How that comes out.
0: Well, it's good to know.
5: Yeah.
0: Time now to learn a little bit about history on this date. Happy birthday. Oh, this is a what a great guy.
5: Well, which Beatle?
0: No. Waylon Jennings.
5: Oh.
0: One of the outlaws of country music. Many know him as the narrator of the Dukes of Hazzard.
5: Lost a coin flip, saved his life, right?
0: He was Buddy Holly's, bass player?
5: Something like that.
0: And didn't get in the plane. Yeah, that's legendary stuff. Do you know that there's a Waylon Jennings Boulevard in Littlefield, Texas?
5: Huh.
0: Has a ramp on it so you can fly across the car.
14: And then pause midair. And then you hear him go, boy, those Duke boys. Those Duke boys.
5: And what's that on the top of their car?
0: Born in the state in 1941, Harry Nilsson, who's one of those guys, a lot of people probably don't know who he is, but he had a couple monster hits. Everybody's Talking at Me.
2: Me and My Arrow.
0: Midnight Cowboy.
14: My favorite is Jump into the Fire.
2: Oh, that's fantastic.
0: That's featured in Goodfellas.
2: Yeah.
0: Is that
5: a helicopter?
0: Helicopter scene.
2: Cocaine paranoia scene.
0: But interestingly enough, he never toured and almost never sang in public.
1: That is interesting.
0: There's a documentary about him. He famously had about a year. With he and John Lennon were terrorizing the bars of Los Angeles.
5: They would have competitions. Who could make their throat bleed
14: gosh,
5: by screaming into the mic?
14: That's crazy.
5: First.
0: Yeah. Perhaps drug-assisted.
5: Might have been.
0: 1949, the birthday of Jim Varney.
14: One of my favorites.
5: Know what I mean? Hey, Vern.
14: Classically trained actor.
5: Yeah.
0: His last movie, Ernest Goes to the Cemetery.
1: Oh, no, Ernest Goes to Heaven.
14: Oh, yes, thank you, Christian.
1: Yes.
14: You know?
0: Sorry.
14: Have you ever seen, he owned a DeLorean.
0: Are you?
14: And there are pictures of Jim Varney like getting out of his DeLorean.
5: Absolutely.
0: Yeah, those Hey Vern commercials made him famous. That was were those regional or was that all over the country?
5: Originally it was regional.
14: Right, video cassettes of those became nationally sort of rentable and popular, and then
0: they made the Ernest stuff.
14: I saw the movies in theaters, and I'm a big Ernest fan.
0: I guess it's funny. Perhaps his legacy is Slinky in Toy Story.
14: Yeah, that's a great.
0: He was the one. 1953. Happy birthday, Xi Jinping. Of course,
1: Xi Jinping.
5: Now, is she in a relation to Wang Chung?
0: No.
5: Okay.
14: Oh, no.
0: He's the head honcho of China. They spell it X-I.
14: Yeah.
0: But it's pronounced, this says it's pronounced Xi.
5: And yes, Xi is very self-conscious about his resemblance to Winnie the Pooh in China, and there aren't any images of Winnie the Pooh in China.
14: Yeah, that's a good way to get disappeared, isn't it?
5: Yeah.
14: Wear that shirt.
5: Uh-huh.
0: But he's not like the 11th Jinping. It's just Xi.
14: Right, X.
0: There you go. Happy birthday, Helen Hunt, born in 1963.
1: I like her.
5: Now, she used to be in charge of Lost and Found.
14: She did.
5: If you lost it, you would go to Helen Hunt for it.
0: Also, a year later, 63.
5: That is better than anything you've been spewing out of.
0: Courtney Cox. Now, if she married Helen Hunt's brother,
2: Mike?
0: She'd be Courtney Hunt's Cox.
1: No.
14: You know what? You added an S there. But I'm glad you did.
5: No, I love everything.
14: I do too.
0: So if she married William Hurt, she'd be Courtney Hurt's Cox.
14: Again, but I'm all for it.
0: Transposing. Never mind. That's not fair.
5: Keep going.
0: COX.
1: No, Courtney's Cox Hurts.
0: 1969, happy birthday, Ice Cube. And I get all these guys mixed up. Is
14: we know you do.
0: No, you got your
1: Ice Cube,
0: your Ice Cube, your Ice Tea, your Vanilla Ice.
14: Vanilla Ice is the one that kind of stands out as the finest rapper of them all.
5: Yeah.
0: Now he's getting up there. He's born in '69. Is he now like Grandpa Ice?
5: Vanilla Ice, though, is running for president. He's going to. He wants to.
1: Really?
0: Of our country?
5: No, Paraguay. Yes, our country.
14: Rob Van Winkle or something?
0: Yeah, okay.
5: Because if there's a problem, he solve it. Isn't that Vanilla Ice?
0: In 1970, I like her. Leah Remini. Mm.
14: I liked her better when she was a Scientologist.
5: I did too. She lost something. I'm telling you.
0: No, let me be clear.
5: You think if I, in a playful way, would say I want to be a Scientologist and somebody could contact me?
14: She'll have four copies of Dianetics before you know it.
0: Remini sounds like Scooby-Doo saying he'd like his iced tea. Remini.
14: I'm not even going to correct you that it's Remini, because Remini is so
0: good.
14: Is it
0: really Remini?
14: That's how I've always heard it.
0: Oh, I didn't know that. I always thought it was Remini. 1973, Neil Patrick Harris.
14: Could get any woman he wants.
5: Yep.
1: Yeah.
0: Doesn't it sound like he's bossed around by his boyfriend, Neil Patrick Harris? submit to me.
14: Genuflex.
5: Yikes.
0: He's the most famous gay womanizer since Ricky Martin.
14: That's right.
0: Okay. Now, let's get into some serious business of history. How about this one? In 1215.
5: Magna Carta.
0: Who can forget this? Very good chick. Do you know who put his seal on the Magna Carta?
5: King Tony. Nope. Edward?
0: King John. And he got, the seal was all wet and it all smeared the whole thing.
5: Boy, I've been doing kings.
14: Not that kind of seal.
5: Kings.
0: By the way, the Magna Carta, they sealed it so well it still doesn't leak. Just want you to know that they.
5: That's the last of good King John, right? Steely Dan? Right?
0: Oh, is that what it is?
5: I think so.
0: 1878, the first moving pictures were filmed. They had 12 cameras set up.
5: It was porn.
0: Taking a picture of a horse. That would probably be the second.
5: Oh, the horse
14: running.
5: That's
14: a bar bet, right?
0: Yeah, the next day.
5: Didn't they finally prove that all hooves were off the ground?
0: Wasn't that why they did it?
5: That video. Yeah.
14: Pretty wild.
0: And did you know this? Very few people that.
14: Bob Baffert.
0: That horse's eventual, is it the word progeny? Down the line of that horse, that's actually Mr. Ed.
1: Really?
14: Who knew?
0: Yes.
14: Whoa. Nepotism.
0: Yes.
14: Even back then in
0: Hollywood. Showbiz.
5: Nepo horse.
0: Yeah. Runs in the family.
14: Nepo pony.
0: Let's see. Bob Dylan recorded Like a Rolling Stone in the state in 1965.
5: Love that organ.
0: That's
5: Al Cooper.
0: Mr. Al Cooper. And then in 1994, The Lion King premiered.
14: That's a good one.
0: The movie.
1: Yeah.
0: And the Broadway show's touring.
1: Seen it.
0: I saw it in New York.
5: I can't.
14: With those weird Julie Taymor puppets.
0: Yeah. Oh, it's really cool.
14: It is amazing how they do that.
1: Lion King people run out into the audience. And
5: if I go to a play, I'm going to go to a play. I'm not going to go to a musical.
14: I'm with you, chick.
5: I don't.
0: Oh, it's great.
2: Oh, you'd love it. It's amazing.
14: It's a spectacle, but I'd rather see a play, too.
0: It's really well done.
5: Carrying
0: you get a chance to see the Broadway version of The Lion King.
5: Lion Head.
14: I have seen it, and it was well done.
0: But you'd rather go see, Death of a Salesman and get all upset and
14: sad. Saw that twice when Dennehy was in it.
5: Oh.
14: It was fantastic.
5: You know who's doing it now is Nathan Lane.
0: That's right.
14: Is he really?
0: Yeah, and he was nominated for...
5: he lost to John Lithgow.
1: Oh, he won a Tony. He was
14: Nathan
1: nominated
14: Lane
1: for
14: made
1: Tony.
14: Me laugh this weekend. It was a joke I've been missing on a rerun of Modern Family. He's a gay gentleman. He plays.
2: Is it the hockey joke?
14: No, but he's got a gay. It's not his boyfriend, but maybe it is his boyfriend. And he goes, your wedding's going to be great, guys. The forecast is great. The only thing that'll be raining tonight is men. And then the really gay guy goes, boy, do we need it. Man, what a great line.
0: Now, we're going to be coming back with, I hope, some great lines from a good friend of the show, Bob Zaney,
1: yay,
0: who, much like Pat Godwin, has that dry bar special out there. Bob's has been floating around the ether for several years now. I believe it's over 1 million views. Once again, Patty G's new one. Check it out on YouTube and I'll tell you how to get the whole thing on the house when we return to the O'Reilly Auto Parts studios. 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
20: My mama says I'm big boned. I'm built like a Jim Walter home. And old Milwaukee's been awfully good to me. Yeah, I used to be a lean 175. Now I'm way over 3. It's getting to the point where my own wife don't want to slow down.

0: to lose a few. Beer belly blues are something that I can't lose. If Richard Simmons saw me, he'd cry and hold my hand. Yeah, but I couldn't touch my knees if I was sweating to the oldies. And old Milwaukee's been awfully good to me. Yeah, Pabst Blue Ribbon's been awfully good to me. Yeah, Yeast in General's been awfully good to me.
1: Right now we've got Bert Challis as our guest. I know you do live in
2: Cincinnati.
1: Did you drive here from Cincinnati?
2: Yeah, I drove over and no longer driving my Yugo. You know, I
3: had rid of it?
2: Yeah, I got a Yugo for a while because, you know, I bought a Yugo because I had to coupon. You know,
1: sure. And so,
2: not much of a car. You turn up the radio, the car stalls. You know, no rear view mirror because nothing will be behind you, believe me. You can actually tick off the Amish people, you know. They go by and bullwhip you, you know.
3: Sorry, they don't have horns.
2: I've got places to go. I don't know if you know this or not. If you ever get behind the Amish, you know, those horse-drawn carriages, you know, they usually have that orange triangle sign on the back. Mm-hmm. I found out if you fire a softball and hit that sign, you dunk the driver. You just lose him. It's a great little highway thing to do.
1: State of California is apparently they're in the process, I guess, of banning the Mylar balloons. They're called the small ones,
3: the silver ones.
4: Passed
3: silver
4: in
3: ones.
4: The Senate, it's on its way.
1: Because apparently these balloons cause massive power outages. I can see it's an important, serious business.
3: Mm-hmm.
1: But when in the course of learning about this, we found out there actually is a group called the Balloon Council.
3: Yeah,
1: this is someone's job, someone's life. They have to take it seriously. I'm sure there are a lot of issues with balloons.
3: Oh, I'm sure.
1: Nothing to laugh at.
3: Oh yeah.
1: It's a serious organization.
3: Oh, absolutely.
1: Dear Bob and Tom, writes Gary.
5: Gary!
1: I want to know what every other American wants to know. What is the Balloon Council doing about inflation?
4: Oh.
6: Ladies and gentlemen.
1: Gary, thank you for your letter.
7: And now, from the Bob and Tom archives, we dust off another classic. classic. A moment of frivolity.
3: This is the Bob and Tom Show. Good morning.
1: Good morning. Thanks very much for joining us. With us in the studio, a couple of comedians. Robert Hawkins and Nathan Trenholm are here with us. We met Robert a few minutes ago. Nathan, good to see you again, sir.
8: Good to see you, too. Thanks for having me on.
1: Nathan, you're a very young man. And I just happened to notice that you have different eyeglasses than you had last time.
4: Now, this comes from a man who I have sat next to for almost what? 35 years,
9: oh,
4: men
9: hey,
4: and
9: hey, hey, hey, hey, yeah, you're preaching to the choir, kiddo.
4: Doesn't know the color of my eyes, yet sure. Recognizes that you have new glasses.
1: That's because last time he was here, he had that sort of J. Robert Oppenheimer

0: I was like, be quiet and finish.
1: Wow.
2: Damn women.
3: Advantage.
1: A lot of leg room.
3: So you're living in Los Angeles, California?
0: Yes.
3: Are you from there?
0: No, I'm originally from Chicago, and I've been living out in L.A. for about three to four years now, 3.5 years.
3: Mm-hmm. Everything's going okay?
0: Yeah, things are going well. I'm just got to live with roommates, though, because... can't afford living on my own out there yet.
1: Yeah, it's expensive.
0: But I think that's going well. The other day, I wanted to borrow a CD from one of my roommates, and I went into his bedroom, and I accidentally walked in on him and his girlfriend having sex.
1: Ooh.
0: But luckily, they didn't see me for about 10 minutes.
1: Lucky.
3: Oh, boy. But are you doing okay? I mean, you do well with the ladies. You've got a good rapport with them. Is this the way you changed glasses? Did you want to have a more contemporary look?
0: Yeah, yeah. I went with the rimless. they're less noticeable.
3: Yeah. And, did you hear our discussion with Robert about the possibility of him switching to a monocle?
0: Yes, I think that's a good idea.
1: Yeah, it'd be a great look for you, Robert.
4: A nice tinted monocle.
1: Oh, yeah. Yeah, the one that actually shades when you go outside and then clears up when you come inside.
2: Yes.
1: Oh, yeah.
2: One day we'll all be wearing monocles.
1: Transition monocles.
2: That's right.
1: This rose-colored
4: monocle.
3: Can you get a sunglass monocle?
1: Why not?
2: Sure.
5: You can get anything you want
4: with the internet.
2: Here's something.
5: Why would you just want one eye that's protected from the
1: sun? Look like dusk every day?
2: Here's something.
6: Bob and Tom. 24/7.
5: Oh, yeah. Yeah.
1: You just ruined it.
3: We'll switch gears here. Find a little more about Robert Hawkins. Robert, where are you from originally? Do you have big family, parents? What's going on in your life?
4: I have been doing some autobiographical writing about my folks. My dad was a loving father to 6 children.
3: Mm-hmm. Wow.
4: Unfortunately, he had 8.
3: Oh. Sorry.
1: Oh.
3: Sorry to hear
1: that. All right.
4: Yeah, well, you laugh it up.
1: All right. you were one of the two.
4: Yeah. One of my earliest memories of this piece of work, he wasn't around for me.
1: Uh-huh.
4: I even confronted him when I got to know him later. I said, you know, you weren't there for me. And his exact words were, "That's because I didn't like you." He's a very funny man. Very funny.
1: And honest.
4: And not very successful. We grew up struggling. One of my first memories of my father is walking into my bedroom, and he's there with my Planet of the Apes bank inverted. This is true. With a butter knife in the slot. To you could jiggle a quarter onto the butter knife and then drag it out.
1: Uh-huh.
4: And he could buy gizzards. Now, does this sound too sad for you? He made damn good gizzards, don't get me wrong. But that wasn't the problem. The problem was is I was too young to understand what he was doing.
1: Uh-huh.
4: To me, it looks like he's just knifing Cornelius in the head. And I'm like, Dad, you're with the wrong group. Cornelius is one of the good ones. Oh, I know. It's
5: Wow.
4: Hey, I'm not even big. I'm going to just get off my dad for a second and tell you about my mom. She admits she smoked with all of her children while she was pregnant. All of them. She uh-huh. even... She even doubled up towards the end because she got nervous, you know, as the day approached.
1: Uh-huh.
4: And she freely admits that.
1: Yeah.
4: And now she acts like we owe her a pack whenever we're around. Something about, I carried, you bummed off me 9 months each. You know. And I confronted her about it later. I got to know her. I said, what the heck were you thinking? Her excuse, we didn't know any better.
5: Yeah.
4: That's a great excuse for anything. I mean, you didn't feel me coughing. She says you were kicking. I was kicking the habit, if anything. And I was one of the later kids too. So the drapes by the time I got in there,
1: Yeah,
4: I'd have preferred a non-smoking womb for wheel.
1: Wow.
4: But I mean, here's the thing. People always say that we didn't know any better back then. Well, what are we doing now that we don't know any better? Like 10 years from now, we'll say, well, we didn't know any better. I mean, Linkin Park's got 2 platinum albums.
2: Hey,
4: we got some explaining to do.
2: We've got the Linkin Park. Watch it, Buster.
4: All right. Actually, I didn't just pick them randomly. I don't like them. It's a free country.
5: That's right.
4: People died so that I may hate.
3: Very good.
2: Right.
4: But my mom's my hero, by the way.
3: Along with her?
4: I should say, yeah.
3: Does she call you Robert or Bobby?
4: She calls me Rob Bob.
1: Rob Bob.
4: Robbie and Rob Bob. Anything that's embarrassing, she'll find it.
3: Mm-hmm. You grew up, did you have a nickname, Chickster?
2: Deluxe, you know that.
5: Deluxe.
2: Chuck's Deluxe, that's right.

0: name was Deluxe.
1: And
2: how could we've worked together this long?
3: Wait,
2: I never heard of
3: Chuck's
0: Deluxe.
3: No,
0: you haven't. This is the first time ever.
4: You have not told us.
0: You told us Thumper.
2: Chuck's
0: you never told
2: Deluxe.
0: Us. Deluxe.
5: If you're laughing, it's the Bob and Tom Show. If you're not, it's those other guys.
6: 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This is Bob and Tom Radio.
2: Great stuff.
1: Hey, welcome back to the Bob and Tom Show at the O'Reilly Auto Parts Studios. Christy Lee at the news desk.
7: Hi.
1: Wearing her swell crab sweatshirt.
7: Never wear it again.
1: Going to a boil in New Hampshire to watch the tall ships.
7: Yes. July.
1: Yeah. There's Pat Godwin.
8: Hey, chick.
1: You're broken, aren't you, Pat?
8: For now?
1: Yeah.
7: I'm sorry.
8: Making a comeback, though.
1: Yeah. Rotator cuff on the mend in the studio. There's Josh Arnold.
9: Hi there.
1: There's Ace Cosby.
10: Hello.
1: I'm Chick. Hello, Tom.
2: Hello, Chick McGee. We've been talking about Patty G's special. It's a on the dry bar scene, if you will. The it's on YouTube. And speaking of the dry bar,
8: the king of
2: if
8: the
2: I'm
8: dry
2: not
8: bar.
2: Mistaken, comedian Bob Zaney has some kind of record on the dry bar.
1: Hey, Bob, why didn't you get the big glasses?
2: Oh, there he is. There he is. We got Bob on the big screen.
11: Oh, great. I've been mocked already.
2: Hello, Bob. You've got your outer space
11: Hey,
2: background. Tell me
1: you
2: about...
1: look like Harry Carey's son, Bob.
11: Thank you. I wish I could really do the impression, but I'm no John Campanera.
1: Okay.
2: He does a very fine one. Tell me about your dry bar special, Bob. What's the story on that thing?
11: Well, it's about 5 years old, and it's got over 9.4 million views on YouTube alone, but across all social media, and along with my other stand-up stuff from my official Bob Zaney channel on YouTube, over 42 million views. So, and I told Pat I was going to help him out. So, Pat, if you tag me in everything into social media, you and I keeping track there, I'm going to get the word out for you, okay?
8: I will do that. Thank you, Bob.
11: No, I told you I would do it, so I'm going to do it, and then I'm going to move on, okay?
8: I understand when our relationship will come to a stagnant area. We will both
1: He's very fair.
2: Now, it's my understanding that Bob Zaney is also going to be live if you want to see the actual Bob Zaney, the man, in person at the Laugh Factory at the Horseshoe Hotel and Casino in Vegas, beginning, if I get in this right, are you starting tonight?
11: Tonight through Sunday, so it's very exciting. It's the Horseshoe on the Strip. It used to be Bally's, used to be MGM Grand. It's not the Horseshoe downtown, so folks need to know that.
1: Oh, it's not Binion's, right? Isn't that what the other Horseshoe is? I think
11: Binion's. The other Horseshoe is a famous one downtown, but yeah, they have one on the Strip now, and yeah, it was Bally's. It's where I opened for Rodney Dangerfield. In fact,
1: okay,
11: in the day, as they say.
2: Okay, well, lots of other shows, including Dave and Buster's in Fresno, July 17th, the Chicken Ranch Casino in Jamestown, California, on July 18th, and then the Laugh Factory in Reno, July 23rd and the 26th. By the way, I'll look way down the road here, Louisville, Kentucky, Mr. G's, August 14th and 15th, and then One-Eyed Jack's in Beveridge, Kentucky, August 16th. That's an interesting.
11: I'm hoping One Eye Jack's merges with the Chicken Ranch Casino because it sounds like a perfect fit.
2: Yeah, okay.
1: Choke the chicken type thing?
11: It's just that's how I think. By the way, Tom, my lovely wife, who you guys quoted some of her jokes on the show, Erin O'Connor, is opening for me all week long at the Laugh Factory.
2: Oh.
11: So it's going to be a great show.
2: But and that's the extent of when how much she's opening for him.
7: Oh.
11: Yeah. Oh. Yeah. Wow.
1: How's that backstage hang, Bob? Yeah. How's that going?
11: It's a lot of fun. You know, all we do is laugh all the time. We've never once argued.
1: That's so sweet.
2: Now, am I also correct in saying that you're playing Mayor Goodfeller in the upcoming Roseanne Barr sitcom Meemaw, starring Randy Quaid? Is this correct?
11: This is correct, and we're waiting for the streaming date, so I'm very excited about that. You know, I was doing a corporate show here in Vegas at Joe's Crab Shack, and there was mayors from the towns of in Palm Springs, a few of the little cities there, and I forgot to mention that I've actually played a mayor. And I was the best mayor story I ever have is in Loves Park, Illinois. Mayor was there, and I asked his name. He said, it's Mayor Jury. I said, when you have sex with your wife, does she call it jury duty? And he said, yeah, because she's always trying to get out of it.
3: Well, was he a hung jury or?
11: Oh, wow. Very nice. I had no idea you were still on the show. Good to see you, John.
1: There you go.
11: Because it really, it seems it's all about Pat Godwin's dry bar special, but that's okay.
2: He's mocking you now, but trust me, that tag will be emblazoned in memory, and it'll be good. It'll be back. That's a good one. Well, Bob, what else is new in your life? What's happening?
11: Well, I actually did go to Israel a week and a half ago for 10 straight days, and people are saying, how could you go to a war zone? And I said, well, I lived in Los Angeles for 58 years, so what's the difference?
2: I see.
11: But it was a lot of fun. Israel was really great. They're very appreciative, and they needed a laugh, obviously. A lot of things going on over there from what I hear on the news.
2: Now, were you playing a club there?
11: No, I was playing. We played about 8 different cities across the way. So there was points where we were right next door where we were in one settlement where you stand by a window and they say you probably shouldn't stand there.
3: Ooh. Wow.
11: To give you an idea how dangerous.
3: Because the people outside had seen your act.
11: Okay.
2: You talk about bombing.
11: Is Josh back on the show? Josh, you look great, man. You haven't changed ever. I mean, my God, are you doing the sheep urine injections to do your butt again? I mean, you look young and happy.
3: I am. It's going well.
11: It really is. You could, and you and I dress alike because we're we're shameful of our body type.
2: Now, listen. Now, once again, we're talking with Bob Zaney, 42 million views, 23 likes. 23 likes.
11: Oh, wow. Oh, very that funny. Was... that's the type of comedy I'm looking for. Actually, I think over, I had a lot of likes. And a lot of the comments are great. And there's always one that, you know, some guy actually accused me of a joke that we posted in my YouTube channel, the official Bob Zaney channel on YouTube. Subscribe. It's free to do so. From the Rodney Dangerfield HBO special, 1992. I can't do the joke here, but he said I stole that joke. And I'm going, from who? It was 36 years ago.
2: Okay.
11: So did he see some young comic doing it, and I stole it from him? Do you understand the math in that, Tom?
2: Yes, of course.
7: Yeah.
11: Now, I got a Zaney report if you're interested.
2: Yeah, by all means. Bob, once again, we were talking about Patty G's dry bar special.
8: That's right, Bob.
2: Following in the footsteps of the success of Bob Zaney's 5-year-old dry bar special with millions of views. But let's hear your Zaney report, Bob. What have you got?
11: Well, by the way, I'm very excited and happy for you, Pat, that some people are still waiting for their special to be posted. So you lucked out on this one.
8: Yeah, it took a year and a half almost.
11: Yeah, well, it's a long year and a half, and Josh has gotten younger.
3: It's that sheep urine.
11: The most popular, Christy, you had to cover this. This is a story that comes out every year. The most popular names for newborn babies, Olivia and Liam.
7: Mm-hmm.
11: Liam. Least popular, Whoopi and Goldberg.
2: Wow. Uh-huh.
11: There's a new TV show called This is Polly. It's about polyamorous couples. Have you guys seen this show?
2: No.
11: Yeah, in the first episode, a couple named Dan and Sheila invite a white guy into the relationship. It's called Polly Wants a Cracker.
2: Hillbilly.
1: Hi-yo.
11: Good news. Bad news. Here's the bad news. The head of Crime Stoppers in Louisiana pleaded guilty of stealing money from the organization. The good news, he turned himself in. And collected the reward. Right here in Las Vegas, I have to do some Vegas stories because, you know, this is like my new home. Tom Jones is returning to the Strip. Did you hear about that, Tommy?
2: No.
11: Yeah, he's coming this fall. He's 85 years old and still driving the ladies crazy, and he still pulls socks out of his pants, but they're compression socks.
4: He's old, you see.
11: And another hotel guest here in Las Vegas was stung in the testicles by a scorpion.
2: Oh.
11: And he says the scorpion also stole the Rolex off his nightstand.
2: Huh.
11: And now it's time to do a little thing I call the Zeta Report time capsule.
2: Oh, I love this.
3: Oh.
7: Oh,
3: his time machine caused him to freeze.
8: That's hilarious.
2: Wait a second. We seem to have
1: it. It does take a lot of power.
2: A frozen screen.
1: Right. Get the time machine going.
2: But the good part, that's a really good shot of Bob.
8: Looks like a trap.
2: Wow.
1: So his feed has frozen? Are we upset about that?
2: I'm not sure what just happened.
7: I don't either.
2: Bob, if you can hear us, Bob Zaney, if you can hear us say something.
7: No, okay.
2: I think we've lost him.
8: Yeah, he's lost.
2: I think we've lost him.
7: Oh, boy.
2: Wow.
7: Well, that time capsule.
3: All right. Yeah.
7: Really far away.
8: Boy, it's
1: always next time.
3: You went back in time before Wi-Fi.
8: You on dial-up.
2: Well, let's see now. I'll try to help you out here. Bob Zaney does have apparently a YouTube channel called Bob Zaney. And then your special, Pat, is the Dry Bar comedy special that can be found on YouTube. There's a nice free 9-minute hunk of it.
8: Mm-hmm.
2: And then they can, how do they sign up? How does it work?
8: Well, you get the hunk for free, but you can sign up for the Dry Bar special, see the full thing by just putting Pat Godwin in there, one word, all caps.
3: All right.
2: Okay. All right. Well, thank you very much. We are going to come back to the O'Reilly Auto Parts studios because this is the Bob and Tom Show.
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11: The best mayor story I ever have is in Loves Park, Illinois. 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
11: 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Very nice. 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Good to see you, John.
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19: My baby went to...
2: The girls sing here.
19: I don't have to change. Not my fault. All right, here. My baby... Is it... Where's...
20: He's in the bathroom, dog.
19: Tom's in the bathroom. Okay. All right, I just...
2: Dog, I'm sorry, my teeth are flowing. This is a little horn thing here.

0: such
1: that was great, guys. Okay, we're done. Thank you. That was great, dog. That's a wrap. Mr. Mad Dog sings the blues.
0: That's a wrap.
1: Perfect, perfect. Very good work. Let me thank the soloists. Oboe Jones and the oboe. That was very nice. Myron, the accordion solo was flawless.
0: Yeah, Myron. Nice job.
1: Habib, the sitar. A tear to my eye. Guys from Yvenna Boys Choir, Adolf, Fritz, Hans, great solo. Fantastic. And also special thanks to Mr. Robert Vaughn. Guys, give him a round of applause.
0: What did Robert Vaughn do?
1: The Napoleon solo. Truly a new era in blues. Listen, Alan, we can just take dog out in the mix.
2: You got it, Tom.
0: Well, we did a new era in blues. Okay, Tom, we ready to go with this thing now?
2: He's gone again.
0: Tom's gone again? We got to do something. I got 5 pages of lyrics here. I got some rhymes you guys are not going to believe. We'll just jump into it. Follow me, all right? My baby went to the gyno. Wait, whoa. Okay, guys. All right. Funny stuff. Get back here. Guys.
3: 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All Bob and Tom. All day and all the night. 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
4: 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There's Christy Lee at the news desk.
5: Hello.
4: There's Pat Godwin.
6: Hey, Chick.
4: There's Josh Arnold.
7: Hi there.
4: Ace Cosby.
8: Hello.
4: I'm Chick. Hello, Tom. I think our guest is back. Is that right?
7: Yeah, we had a little technical issue. We lost our contact. We were going via satellite to Las Vegas, and now we're... No.
4: This doesn't look good either.
9: Now we've got a picture. Can you hear me?
5: You got a little
7: we
5: picture.
7: Can hear you, but we can't see you. Can you see us?
9: Well, maybe that's for the best, Tom. Hi, I can see you, Tom. You look great.
7: I'm waving. Can you see me?
9: Yeah, I can see you waving. It's very exciting. By the way, how did the rehearsal go?
5: Oh, it was great. Yeah. You did a wonderful job.
7: Yeah, it was good. Now, Bob, since this is primarily radio, we'll go ahead and move forward here. You are about to go in your time machine. Is that correct?
9: Yeah, and I think that's what screwed up the Zoom connection.
4: Yeah, for sure.
1: I bet so.
9: Because I went back in time before there was a Zoom. And again, I take full responsibility for this glitch. Let's get right to it. We're going to go back in time and revisit a past Zany Report joke. You ready?
4: Yes.
5: Yes.
4: There he goes.
7: Now we're going back in time, ladies and gentlemen.
4: It's always painful.
9: It very is, Chick. I risked my health for this joke.
4: I know it.
9: August 9th, 2016. Good news, bad news. Here's the bad news. A 22-year-old woman who was found bound and gagged in a hotel room was arrested for fabricating her story.
4: Hmm.
9: The good news, since she was able to bound and gag herself without any help, she's been booked on America's Got Talent. And she has an upcoming dry bar special coming out.
4: Yeah.
9: Entitled, I'm All Tied Up.
7: You see.
9: That's what I did with that. Anyway, you guys, it's always a joy. My website's down, but bobzany.net is the website, you guys. I don't know what's going on. I think we're relying on technology too much.
7: Yeah. Who got bobzany.com?
9: Well, bobzany.com is still working, the guy, it's a long story, Tom. Okay. You know what it's like out there. Okay. It's the wild, wild west still.
7: All right.
9: They're all trying to, like, look, they want a dollar for my website name, and I won't give it. It's just principle.
7: I see. Bob will be at the Laugh Factory starting tonight at the Horseshoe Hotel and Casino in Las Vegas, but not the big horseshoe, the little horseshoe. How does this work? I'm confused.
9: Well, yeah, it's actually a bigger horseshoe. Oh, it's right there on the strip. It's in the heart of Las Vegas, as they say.
7: Okay.
9: I would say the other one is in the liver of Las Vegas.
7: Okay, good. Yeah. Good to know, Bob. Yeah. Right. Thanks, Bob. We'll talk to you again soon.
9: Bye, you guys, Bob. Are the best. Thank you.
4: Bye. See you, Bob.
7: I don't know how we lost the picture, but we did.
5: Oh, who knows? He may have had his camera turned off.
7: Okay, well, good. Well, let's move forward here. We have Christy Lee right over there. She's got a big crab on her sweater, really.
5: I do.
7: A giant red crab.
5: Outlined in pink.
7: Yeah.
5: Mm-hmm.
4: I like it.
5: Thank you. Yes. I knew you would not like it.
7: I didn't say I didn't like it.
5: You didn't have to.
4: Yeah.
5: I think you pretty much did.
6: It's very North Atlantic.
4: Yeah, you did.
5: Thank you.
6: I enjoy it.
7: I disassociate crabs with, you know.
5: You don't like to eat crab legs?
7: No, I mean, I associate.
4: Every time you hear the word crab, you think of a sexually transmitted disease.
7: Yeah.
5: Are you serious?
4: Not the food.
5: That's right. Wow.
4: Hmm.
5: I'm sad for you.
4: Yeah, I know.
5: Isn't
4: yeah,
5: that sad?
7: Yeah, no, sorry. Yeah.
4: She looks like a fisherman's wife.
5: There you go.
4: Yeah.
5: Police in Florida. I don't smell like one, though.
6: That's not what I heard.
5: Oh, really?
4: Be sure to tell him not tonight. Tell the fisherman, not tonight, I have a haddock. Okay.
5: Police in Florida arrested a man they say broke into a convenience store and stole stacks of lottery tickets. The Bradenton Police Department said security camera footage showed the 46-year-old Brian Jones entering the store through the ceiling. While inside, he allegedly grabbed handfuls of cigarettes, stacks of lottery tickets, alcohol, and slices of bologna and cheese.
4: Nice. I was hoping there was
5: but
4: a food
5: what about
4: stuff.
5: The bread?
4: Well, sometimes you just go bareback.
7: He was right. Making roll-ups.
4: Yeah.
6: The bread was probably too big, so...
5: Yeah.
4: Just, mustard?
6: He can buy bread when he wins the lottery.
5: This is so great. Detectives who happened to be near the scene soon spotted the suspect enthusiastically scratching tickets.
4: Yeah.
5: He was taken into custody on charges of burglary to a structure causing damage and criminal mischief. Yeah.
6: It's kind of a thrill, I mean, for this guy.
7: Sure.
6: Not only the thrill of breaking and stealing, but then, hey, he could even win.
5: Yeah.
6: It's kind of nice.
5: I think they would know that your lottery ticket was stolen.
6: Oh,
5: right?
6: Sure.
5: But, yeah.
6: It has to be a thrill, kind of like a Mission Impossible thing, breaking into the store.
5: Through the ceiling, dropping down like Tom Cruise.
6: Yeah, because he came in through the roof.
5: Yep.
6: So, probably, obviously, a very athletic fellow.
4: Right? Fit?
6: Yeah, fit. Hmm. Okay, well, good luck to you, sir.
5: Speaking of roofs.
4: Oh, man. Okay.
5: A man in California investigating unusual droppings from animal poop on his roof ended up face-to-face with a mountain lion.
7: Oh, gosh.
5: Homeowner Bill Dabney told KABC he noticed the poop on the roof of his guest house and knew they had been left by, he thought, that he knew that they had not been left by a bird. He could tell they were too big for that. Mr. Dabney said he soon discovered the source, a mountain lion, standing just 10 yards away who took off running. The rare sighting now has Pasadena residents on alert for cougars on the prowl.
6: I saw the article about this. The headline was "Shat on a Hot Tin Roof." Apparently, a Tennessee Williams fan. That would be absolutely terrifying.
5: You're very terrified of these, aren't you?
6: Of cougars? Yeah. Yeah.
4: Just like big kitty cats.
6: It's a shame we can't do... poop in the roof, baby, poop in the roof.
7: I want to ask, Pat, do you find it a shame that you can't do poop on the roof?
8: I'm relieved that you can't do it.
6: Well, so is
8: I have
6: guy.
8: An actual excuse as opposed That's to right. saying no.
6: How about deuce in the roof? Is that better? Which sings better?
8: Poop in the roof? None of
6: deuce
8: them.
6: In the roof? Yeah, deuce in the roof sings really well.
5: Yeah. Dating.com looking to hire a chief breakup officer to help people end relationships.
7: Oh.
5: The job promises $3,000 a month to the successful applicant whose main responsibilities will be writing respectful breakup messages that can help users put their feelings into words. The goal of the position is to end ghosting and to reinforce more genuine conversations on the platform. Applicants can send their breakup experiences, which will serve as a job cover letter, to dating.com by August 31st.
6: Oh, I think Greg Hahn nailed this one years ago. Greg Hahn, when he breaks up.
5: Yeah.
6: Via text. Good run. I'm out. Send.
4: Yep, mm-hmm. That's it.
6: You're done.
5: That's it. You can't break up via text.
6: Greg Hahn barely can.
4: Agreed,
5: you have to do it face-to-face.
4: It happens.
5: It shouldn't happen.
6: So this person they're going to hire is going to script out what you're supposed to say, so you're supposed to meet...
5: Yes.
6: Your soon-to-be ex-girlfriend. And
5: that, or as you can send it as a text.
7: Yeah, it sounds like it would be sent as a letter.
5: Yeah, as a text.
7: Through the dating.com app or whatever maybe. The hell it is.
6: Well, that's kind of depressing, really. And by the way, tell your kids I said goodbye. I thought they were kind of nice.
5: Jeez.
8: Kind of nice.
4: That's weird. You know, you would think you'd be looking for the funny...
7: No. Instead, we got
4: the heartbreaking.
7: Tell Susie, good luck at the recital. I won't be there.
4: The children. Bring the children into it. That makes it funnier? No, it does not.
6: The whole thing is ridiculous.
4: Yeah.
7: No, I think that's helpful.
4: Is there any way you'd go on a online dating site?
6: Of course not.
4: I mean, I know you're married, but who knows what tomorrow brings?
7: This could save a lot of
10: spoken, you know, this could help.
7: I'm sure people now were doing it with AI anyway.
10: Yeah, I know. I'm surprised this company is actually hiring a person.
5: That's true. They could just add a chatbot.
7: I mean, you could tell AI, give AI two or three facts and say, put it in the form of a poem.
11: It'll do it.
7: And it would do it.
10: Right.
7: Would you like to try to compose a breakup poem, Pat?
8: Oh, I've composed many a breakup poem.
5: You put it into song?
8: A lot of curse words involved. Uh-huh. Right.
10: Allow me to be blunt.
5: You are just... Steven Spielberg's Disclosure Day launched with $44 million in domestic theaters over the weekend, bringing a total of almost $93 million worldwide.
10: A little below what they had hoped.
5: Yeah, but still he did very well for one of his original movies.
4: I've got the same old feeling about that, no? What do you think?
10: I enjoyed it very much. I know it's going to be divisive, though.
4: Yeah.
7: Did you see it already?
10: Yeah.
5: Yes, you saw it.
7: And it's good?
10: I enjoyed it very much, yeah. I'm not going to tell you that it's good because...
7: No. One of my Close Encounters is a movie that I love.
10: Well...
4: Then you've seen Disclosure Day. Encounters. No, I don't know what I'm talking about.
7: This is a lot different, I understand. I'm glad that it's doing well.
4: Emily Blunt at some point speaks alien, right?
10: To me, it's the best acting I've ever seen her do.
4: Okay.
10: And others think that she's a cartoon. So I really liked it.
5: Oh,
10: okay. You'll have to decide for yourself.
7: And then is the new Toy Story next weekend?
5: This weekend.
7: Oh, this coming weekend. Okay, good.
5: Yeah. Don't you already have your tickets?
7: No, but I'll look forward to seeing it.
5: Researchers say radio scans of an interstellar comet have shown no signs of alien technology, though. The SETI Institute, SETI, reports extensive radio scans by its telescope in Northern California found no signs of otherworldly technology from 3I-Atlas, our solar system's latest interstellar visitor. It is only the third known object from a faraway star, all deemed of natural origin, to venture into our solar system. Kind of sad. I was hoping for something. Weren't you?
10: Well, that is what they're telling us, isn't it?
5: Scientists quickly identified it as a comet that migrated from another star, although a few insisted, without evidence, it might be associated with intelligent life. But sadly, they found none.
7: Or the aliens are so...
4: Next stop, Dayton, Ohio.
7: No, but I think you could make the argument the aliens are so sophisticated they can disguise their technology.
10: Exactly.
7: So you think it's a comet, but in fact it's a spaceship.
4: That's right. It just looks like a comet. Yeah. Hey, now the aliens know what they're doing.
10: It's pretty good.
7: Yeah.
4: Darn right.
7: And it's in the shape of a giant carved phallus, right? Or is that a different one?
4: You know
7: that
4: what? No one said anything about that.
5: Nope.
4: It started with you. Hey, doesn't it look like a penis? It started with you.
7: I think the hardest I've laughed in a movie in years is the famous big boy statue scene in outer space.
5: Oh, in Austin Powers?
10: Yeah, it's a fine sight gag.
7: Oh, but hilarious.
10: The hardest you've laughed?
7: I think so.
4: Hardest he's ever laughed.
10: I mean, something else must have been.
7: Wow. No, that was very funny.
10: They
4: have what is it? A delicious food at affordable prices? They do a quick commercial.
10: right. Yeah.
7: So funny.
4: That, I think, the remark was funnier than seeing the big boy in space.
10: Yeah, I mean, they're...
4: Easily.
5: Scientists at the University of Edinburgh have developed genetically modified bacteria that converts plastic waste into a medication for Parkinson's disease.
10: Is that right?
5: Yeah. The medication is converted into dopamine in the brain of Parkinson's patients by an enzyme. How in the world would you have come up with this?
10: Must be similar chemical compounds.
5: Scientists are now working to accelerate this conversion process to make it more cost-effective and scale it up to an industrial level.
10: Man, can you imagine? That's two problems in one.
5: Wouldn't that be awesome?
10: Recycled plastics and...
5: A cure for Parkinson's?
4: Right now the price point is $2 million a week.
10: Yeah. That's
7: So that's amazing.
10: Yeah.
7: Well, congratulations to the scientists on that one. How far away are we from having it?
5: It doesn't say.
7: Oh, okay.
5: We have another science story for you. Scientists say human brain cells grown on a chip learn to play the video game Doom in about a week.
10: Interesting.
4: Well, it's one of the easier games.
5: They're brain cells.
10: It is rather rudimentary. You would,
5: The system was developed by Cortical Labs, which connected living neurons to a computer interface and train them through simple signals.
10: I don't understand.
5: Me either. The cells didn't play well compared to humans, but they learned faster than traditional computer systems. It also took far less time than earlier experiments, where similar brain cells needed years to learn simpler games like Pong.
4: Oh, brain cells. You don't need brain cells, do you?
5: We've lost a lot of them over the years.
10: Oh, Lisa, you don't know what you're talking about. Bart's a vampire. Beer kills brain cells.
4: Uh-huh.
10: Now let's go back to that building thingy where our beds and TV is.
4: Yes.
7: What, where does it say where they got the brain cells? I mean, are they...
4: From the brain?
7: I mean, are they from human beings?
5: Do you donate brain cells?
10: They are human. So I don't know if you can scrape them off a corpse and they'd still be lively.
7: I mean, that's what I'm asking. Do they?
5: Can you go in and just take a couple?
4: The only problem is you have to give each individual a brain cell health and resuscitate.
10: Right.
5: Can you go into a live, like during a surgery, and just take a couple?
10: Probably.
7: We got a lot of them, right? Most of us.
10: Every time you sneeze, you lose 30,000 brain cells.
5: Really?
4: I've heard that.
10: They come right out your nose.
4: Same with same with urine. Brain cells right out in the urine.
5: Piss them right out, do you?
7: Okay. Yep. Okay. That's certainly good to know. Right now, I want to talk to you about money. Money. You own your own house? You own your home? You've owned it for a while? You may be able to grab some of the cash because, as you know, the value of houses in the USA, they've gone way up. In the last 5 years, the average about 30 to 40% more in assessed value, if you will. It probably doubled in the last 10 years. You can take advantage of that increase in the value of your property even without selling your house. 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
4: Look at that.
7: Chrissy's crabby wearing day. A black sweater with some nice
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4: Damn right.
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7: Hey, Chick, you've heard about this thing called an annuity?
4: Sure.
7: Do you know what they are?
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7: 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She's back. 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
4: Hey, welcome back to the Bob and Tom Show. We are in the O'Reilly Auto Parts Studio. Christy Lee at the news desk.
5: Hello.
4: Pat Godwin.
18: Hey, Chick.
4: On the man.
18: Hey, oh, yeah.
4: There's Josh Arnold.
18: Hi there.
4: Hello. There's Ace Cosby.
19: Hello.
4: Hello. I'm Chick. Hello, Tom.
7: Hello, Chick McGee. We're going to return to the news desk with Christy in just a second. I wanted to mention, we've been talking about Patty G's special. Pat back after some serious surgery on his shoulder. And more than a year ago, they filmed you out at, was it in Provo, Utah?
18: Yeah, gorgeous out there. Beautiful.
7: And it's a great special, and it's on YouTube, and it's called the Dry Bar Comedy Special. 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Is that right?
18: Mm-hmm. Free month.
7: All right, cool. We also spoke with Bob Zanny, who's apparently had millions of views of his special. So, good luck, Pat. Let's go back to Christy Lee at the Bob and Tom News Desk. What else is going on?
5: Police in Florida arrested two tourists after they were caught driving with a dead alligator strapped to the roof of their car.
4: Is that wrong?
5: Yes. According to court records, witnesses first spotted the vehicle with the alligator clearly visible on the roof as it traveled near the Walt Disney World Resort just outside of Orlando.
4: Wally? Is that the go-to name for alligators? Wally?
7: Sure, I think so.
4: Yeah, Walligator.
5: At some point during the drive, the men covered the alligator with a white sheet in response to being warned by multiple parties that possession of the alligator is illegal in the state. When the vehicle was finally pulled over in Melbourne, the 56 and 57-year-old suspects told a Fish and Wildlife Conservation Commission officer that they had taken the roadkill alligator to take it home and have it stuffed.
7: I kind of get that.
18: Yeah,
7: it's just not legal, though, right?
5: I guess not.
7: I mean,
5: the pair were arrested and charged with illegal killing, possessing, or capturing of alligators or other crocodile or eggs.
10: You do have to have a special tag in order to kill alligators. So maybe they, even if they said they found it dead in the road,
5: yeah,
10: you never
4: now,
10: know.
4: When we go down there to boa hunt,
18: mm-hmm. Yeah.
4: BOA, boa hunt. Are we going to pick up some alligators as well?
10: No, I'm hoping to avoid those as much as possible.
4: I figure as long as we're there, I mean.
10: Yeah, we'd have to pay. We'd have to.
5: You have to get a license, don't you? Yeah.
4: Have you ever seen the reality show where they hunt gators?
10: Yeah, the swamp people or whatever the hell. Yeah.
4: They're not really hunting. They just put a steel noose around the alligator's neck, pull them toward the boat, and they shoot it in the head.
10: Yeah, I mean, they get into the boat and really do put that shotgun right
4: bang.
10: Next to it. Right.
4: Yeah.
7: Why are they doing that?
10: They have to. It's calling them, essentially, and they pay to do it, and then they can...
7: Oh, I see.
10: They can sell the meat, and they can sell the...
5: Of alligators.
7: But these guys just saw a dead one. It had gotten speed bumped or something at the side of the road.
5: That's
10: I guess
5: saying.
10: Anybody can claim that, so that's why it's against the law, even if they are telling the truth.
5: Right. They may have not killed it, but...
7: Yeah, when I lived in Florida, we used to call that the Deland Hood Ornament.
10: Oh.
7: The dead gator there, right there.
4: No kidding.
18: You ever come face-to-face with one?
10: Only on Alligator Alley. Mm. That's as close as I've gotten to a wild one. You?
18: Yeah, I fell off a bike at the Ding Darling Reserve in Sanibel. It got stuck in the mud, went to the right, fell down, and it was right there.
10: Oh, my gosh.
18: And I panicked. I ran and left the bike. It was like a rental.
10: Yeah.
18: Yeah, we went back and got it, but he was right there, right
5: oh, my gosh.
18: Face. Scared the hell out of me.
4: I would not have survived.
7: Wow.
18: Yeah.
7: I saw one on a golf course at Disney World.
18: Mm.
7: And
18: it's pretty scary.
7: Well, of course.
18: How was he playing?
5: did he let you play through?
7: It's in any event, yeah, we were playing with a friend of ours from the NFL, and he thought it was one of those, honest to God, he thought it was a Disney
4: animatronic
7: thing. He thought it was a joke.
18: Oh.
7: And then he got close and realized it wasn't. It was quite
18: Is that
7: scary.
18: You, Johnny Depp?
4: That guy can do anything.
7: I'd never seen him high step like that on the field.
4: Didn't that guy also have a close run-in with a shark
7: in
4: Fort Myers? He had to get out of the water.
7: Great guy.
5: Stingrays, weren't they?
7: He was Mr. Pat Beach, a wonderful guy. He was a tight end for the Colts and for, I think, where did he end up? Did he end up with the...
4: I do not know the answer. I know he's up in the Northwest now.
5: Speaking of that, he's in the Washington State area is what we've thought. Mm-hmm. That's the last we heard from him. Seattle, things warmed up earlier than usual this year. It was in the 90s, climbing up into the upper 80s and 90s all last week in Western Washington. Today's high of 90 will then be the last of this heat wave, cooling off to more seasonable temps tomorrow.
10: Hope they didn't run out of ice at the fish market.
7: I saw the video, the movie they made about it.
5: Oh, they did?
7: Sleeveless in Seattle.
10: Very nice, yes.
7: All the lumberjacks look like Larry the Cable Guy.
4: Sleeveless. Not sleepless.
7: Sleeveless. Like it. Hot. It's hot, you see. Yeah. It's summertime.
4: Very, very hot. Very, very hot.
5: A man in upstate New York dropped his legal fight to get back his pet alligator. Tony Cavallaro had sued state officials.
4: Okay, I've heard pet alligator and his name. I don't want anything to do with him.
5: Mm-hmm. It was a 12-foot, 750-pound one. He called it his emotional support gator.
7: Of course. Yes.
5: His name was not Wally.
4: No?
5: Albert.
4: Okay, Albert. Yeah, that's
5: Albert was taken from his home in 2024. He lived in a backyard pool for decades and was later moved to a sanctuary in Texas. Cavallaro says the case consumed 2 years of his life and he decided to just walk away. State officials say his license had expired and that allowing people to pet and swim with the gator violated safety rules.
10: Oh, yeah, I can see that.
5: They also noted the animal had serious health issues, including blindness and spinal problems. Oh,
7: he was letting people swim with it?
5: Yeah.
10: Well, he's not going to see me. He's blind.
5: Can smell you.
10: Of course, it's not. Yeah,
7: Who paid the freight for rescuing this alligator and transporting it to Texas? And
5: probably the state of New York. Question. I don't know.
4: Who paid?
5: What an odd question.
4: No, I mean, what kind of a man asks that kind of a question?
7: No, but you're
4: what
7: at City Hall.
4: What the hell is wrong with
7: you? You're at City Hall. The phone rings. Hey, this guy's got an illegal 7-foot alligator.
4: Well, we need some shipping and freight. Yeah,
7: we're gonna have to. No, seriously, that who does that?
10: We don't know.
4: I think it's a
7: you should know animal control.
4: No, it's a consortium. That's what it is. Mean,
5: do people sit around in a group?
7: I think
5: vote?
7: As mayor, I would go, "Hey, look, we can monetize this
4: the consortium that takes care
7: get,
4: of
7: get the gator."
4: The disposition.
7: I got a buddy. We can make this thing into luggage real quick.
4: The reptile disposition. You got boas and alligators and koalas. They are all. They send. They're in charge of that.
7: It's a 750-pound alligator.
10: Yeah.
7: You said, right.
5: Yeah. Yes.
7: How many wallets would that make? Pat, what's the math on this? That's a lot of wallets.
10: 100?
4: Do you have anything that's alligator?
7: Yeah, this belt.
4: Yeah, yeah. That's a nice belt then. Yeah.
5: Alligator belt, huh?
10: Really?
4: I didn't ask you to show it to me. I said, okay. Yeah, that's a damn nice belt. Did you get that as a gift?
5: Is it real alligator or is it fake stamped alligator?
7: Kelly got it. It's real.
4: You're
10: grass-fed.
4: Well, that
5: grass-fed alligator. Yeah.
4: You know what? Yeah. I don't know what it is about me. And yes, I've been divorced 3 times, but I heard a shot in that.
10: Well, I heard it too.
4: Kelly bought it for me, so it's real.
7: No,
5: that means she loves you.
7: It is. It probably is. It probably is grass-fed.
4: Another shot.
7: No, it's lovely. Thank you, Kelly. It's beautiful, just like you. Although, wait a minute. You don't have alligator-like skin. Oh, no.
5: Oh, God.
10: You were fine.
4: Like shoveling.
7: That's gonna come.
4: I was doing shoveling
7: so well.
4: Shoveling sand with a bottle cap.
10: That's going to come back to you.
4: Another divorce? Come on.
7: No, we're getting along great. Now, we have Pat Godwin special. I want to underscore this. I want to get this right, Pat. Now, I watched the preview yesterday. It was great. Bunch of really good stuff in it. But you can watch the whole thing on the house. How do you do that now?
18: On the house right now, you can go to YouTube and watch that 9-minute highlight film. And if you want to get a free month, you go to Dry Bar and put in Pat Godwin, all caps, no spaces.
7: Dry Bar.
18: Dry Bar. The app or the website.
7: Okay, cool. Well, it's a great show, and I highly recommend it. And once again, now tomorrow, you're still going to be in your sling over there.
18: I'll be here for 4 more weeks in this sling.
7: Okay, and I'm making some arrangements for some guest guitarists to come in.
18: And we have some backing tracks we've worked up already.
7: And perhaps a special guest pianist.
4: And if you need it.
18: Right here, my side man.
4: My side man.
7: The flautist. Thank you so much.
4: Sort of.
7: Thanks for joining us. These are the O'Reilly Auto Parts Studios. 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
5: No.
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28: Man, if I ever won that pile, I'd go to work with a great big smile. And the people that tick me off better beware. I'd even go in late the very first day and find my boss, and here's what I'd say: Mr. Jenkins, kiss the ass of a millionaire. Then I'd find that secretary I think so cute, the one who threatened me with that harassment suit, when I told her I liked it when she wore a skirt real short. Then I'd grab her boobs, one in each hand, then kiss her, hand her $100,000 and say, here you go, darling, we just settled out of court.

0: Washington on the beach in a new Learjet. I'd buy a casino in Vegas and send my boy to Yale. But the casino would be a financial mess. I'd get indicted by the IRS. Well, I'm not buying a ticket this week. I don't want to go to jail.
1: Well, if I won that money, I wouldn't be greedy. I'd use some of that cash to help the needy. I'd build a school for poor kids and get them all computers. The church needs money for their charities. Doctors need money to cure disease. But that last 10 grand's for my wife. She needs

0: and everybody turned my way, wondering what I had to say. I lit a smoke and poured myself a beer. Sitting here with you guys has got me thinking. I love this bar and talking and drinking. I can't think of a place I'd rather be than here. Boys, I got good and bad news. In the lottery last night, I didn't lose. I won $10 million, the biggest jackpot so far. The bad news is you guys are all losers. Nothing but a bunch of freeloading boozers. So pay your tabs and get out of my brand new bar.
1: And now, from the Bob and Tom Archives, we dust off another classic. classic. A moment of frivolity.
2: Comedian Robert Hawkins is hanging with us. A little bit of background, Robert. You are, as I recall, a veteran. Were you a Marine or an Army guy?
3: It was Army.
2: Army. Did a lot of your buddies get tattoos?
3: Yeah, some of them did. And they regretted it, they said. I mean, you know, everybody gets tattoos now, and I'm glad I don't have one, because that's how I express myself, by not having one.
4: I see.
3: Not that I didn't have ideas.
2: Yeah. What ideas did you have?
3: I had thought about getting a monkey on my back and time on my side, the world on my shoulders, a girl on each arm, IRS on my ass. Can you say ass?
4: Yeah.
2: I wonder if anybody's ever done that.
3: A bird in my hand.
5: Well, you know,
2: I've got the IRS on my ass.
5: The old bar trick. Bob can back me up on this, being a former bartender, but they. A guy will get your name, the letter, the words, your name,
4: tattooed.
5: And he'll go up to Christy and go, I'll bet you a beer I have your name tattooed on my arm.
4: And of course, there's the beer. And then, of course, he's beaten up by a bunch of guys after
5: That's such
4: the bar closes.
2: That is so sad. Yeah.
5: Isn't that nice?
3: When I was about 16 years old, I wanted to get the Bud Man. Remember the Bud Man?
4: Sure. The superhero? Little superhero?
3: I almost got him tattooed on my hip. And my friend stole the idea.
4: No.
3: Yeah, he shows up at a party dressed like the Bud Man with a hole in his uniform where his tattoo is showing. And, I mean, it wasn't an original idea. I mean, the Bud Man was original anyway. Mm-hmm. So if I was going to do it, it would have been sort of plagiaristic. But here's a guy shows up at a party with my idea on his hip.
2: Yeah, but aren't you glad 20 years later that your doofus friend still has a gray, blue Bud Man in his groin?
3: Yeah. But I was always a trendsetter.
6: Really?
4: Yeah. Oh, yeah.
2: But I mean, think about it.
3: I have some boots like yours. I've had I had those years ago.
6: No, I don't really want to picture that.
3: Halfway up the thigh. Uh-huh.
5: You two can take a couple minutes if you'd like, if it'll enhance the interview. And
2: do we have a phone call? I can't. My phone system.
4: Yes,
2: is
4: we
2: not
4: do. Working. Morning, Bob and Tom Show.
7: Hi, Bob and Tom. This is Dr. Phil.
2: Hey, Dr. Phil.
6: Hi, Dr. Phil.
7: I have to get in real quick. I understand today somebody's dressed like their big stuff. Is that true?
2: Well, Christy's very hot. She's got boots. She's got a skirt on. This nice pink jacket. Her nails are all done. She's got makeup on.
6: I wonder boots. Why I never get.
2: She's wearing
6: up.
2: Her sexy glasses. I think it's because we've got Robert Hawkins here. You're a very sexy comedian.
3: You know, I've always had the hots for Christy.
7: Hey, she's giving me the shakes.
4: Oh, yeah?
7: I mean, just the thought of her hair in a bun, surrounded by all them damn books.
5: Here it comes.
7: I don't know how it's working for you, but Christy, it's working for me. I mean, you're making my Dewey Decimal stand straight up. I'm just thinking maybe me, you, maybe a beanbag, a few books, maybe some tapes, a film strip. I won't make a peep. You know why, baby?
6: Why?
7: Because I'll be giving you a mustache ride. Hey!
4: Uh-huh.
5: Take on
4: Let's
5: the day.
4: Do it.
2: Thanks, Dr.
6: Thank
2: Phil.
6: You.
2: Now, you're a physically fit guy. You look like you work out a lot.
3: I'm doing yoga lately.
6: Cool.
3: I cannot. Cool. But it doesn't matter what I do.
6: Why?
3: Hitting on Christy because my sex appeal is just gone.
4: Really?
2: You think so?
3: You have to come to terms with it eventually. You know? Give you an example. If you go to pay a hooker and she says it's free if you promise not to tell anybody.
2: Yep.
3: Yeah. Your sex appeal is.
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2: Thanks very much for joining us.
4: Chick has his hand raised already.
2: Okay. Yes.
5: I was driving home last night, and
2: good
5: I was listening
2: you.
5: To the radio.
6: Yeah.
5: And Pepto-Bismol commercial came on.
4: Yeah.
5: They have a new flavor and a new slogan.
4: Oh, yeah?
5: And it caught my ear, and I thought I'd share it with you guys.
2: Is it a new color?
5: It's
2: because just
5: a,
2: the reason
5: a
2: I bring that
5: shade.
2: I bring that up is because recently I was somewhere and they publicly said that the color of something was Pepto-Bismol pink.
6: I said right. that about what's-his-name shirt the
2: That's
6: other
2: right.
6: day. Yeah,
2: right.
4: Bill Bauer.
6: Bill Bauer, mm-hmm. yeah.
5: Pepto-Bismol. Well, remember the...
2: That's a very identifiable color. Sure. It's really yes. part and parcel of their product, I think, the whole
4: what did,
2: notion of it.
5: Pepto-Bismol's new flavor is cherry. Hmm. Cherry Pepto-Bismol. And their slogan is,
4: "Yeah,
5: see how good pink can taste."
2: Is it now?
5: I listened to it 3 times.
4: I'm guessing they have a new college graduate as their
5: Pepto-Bismol cherry. Guys. See how good pink can taste.
4: I won't use it until they come out with grape. I
5: like that. See how good throbbing purple.
2: See how good pink can taste.
5: That's their slogan.

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1: Hello, everybody. I'm Chick McGee, and this is my band, the Chick McGee Experience. Hello, ladies.
2: Hello, Mr. McGee.
1: Oh, please, girls. After last night, I prefer it if you call me Chick.
2: What? How do you talk to the best?

You know that I love to sing about that stuff so sweet and nasty. But since I did my last record, I've had the occasional angioplasty. Now, ladies, don't you be concerned. There's no need for mass hysteria. Because when it comes to getting putty, I've never had a problem in that area.

All right, ladies, it's time for the Chickster to hit the dance floor. I'll show you the move I taught James Brown back in 63. Oh, wait a minute. I think I may have hurt myself. Oh, boy, I'm not kidding. I'm not entirely well, you know. I feel rather faint. Does anyone have any nitro?

0: going to think I had a heart attack last week, and you... Sorry, that was not why I missed. Hi, everybody. Welcome to My Nightmare. We're in the O'Reilly Auto Parts Studios. It's the Bob and Tom Show. There's Christy Lee.
1: Hi.
0: I'll get back to you in a minute. There's Josh Arnold.
2: Hi.
0: There's Ace Cosby.
3: Hello.
0: I'm Chick McGee. And Tom?
4: Yes, sir.
0: Not only am I back, but guess who?
1: Look who's here.
2: Hey.
0: Don't say your name. Just say hello.
4: Hello.
0: I wonder who that is, Tom.
5: That's Pat Godwin.
0: Yes, it is.
1: What a shirt.
4: Very colorful.
1: Yeah.
4: Matching my mood.
0: Is it colorful?
4: I think so.
1: It looks kind of overly muted.
0: It's faded.
2: Faded?
0: Faded.
1: Yeah, a little bit.
0: Did Tom wash that on sanitize? Is that what happened?
4: I sent everything to have him wash it first.
5: Now, Pat's right arm, once again, in a massive sling / appliance.
0: I'm like his ass.
1: How are you feeling?
4: It's a little rough.
1: Is it?
4: Yeah. Couldn't even get my headphones on. Simple things.
1: Oh.
4: Yeah.
1: I'll help you.
4: I have a hard time peeing. I can't get my...
1: I won't help you.
0: You know what? I'll step up, Pat. I'll grab that thing for you.
5: But is this the classic joke? You're not supposed to lift anything more than 5 pounds.
4: Exactly.
5: You're having trouble peeing. Okay. Need a little assistance.
4: Nothing heavier than like a coffee mug.
5: I see.
0: I'm doing this just for Tom, everybody. How do you, the most major of transactions, how do you handle that? Because you're right-handed.
4: Well,
0: right?
4: I'm on medication. I haven't had one yet.
0: Oh, that's fine.
5: I'm really going on day 22.
4: No, day 3.
0: Another reason not to take paid

0: pain meds. Yeah. Okay.
1: Off only 3 days.
0: You're a right-hander, though, right?
1: Yeah.
0: Yeah. Yeah.
2: So you've been off the pain meds for 3 days?
1: No, I just did them for 3 days. I've been off for 7 or 8.
3: Okay. Oh, good for you.
1: They backfired.
2: Yeah. Someone's got to come up with a great pain medication that A, isn't addictive, and B, doesn't bind you up.
1: No kidding. They'd be a millionaire.
0: And when that happens, yeah, they'll be a trillionaire. Mm-hmm. Yeah.
1: The binding happens immediately, like from day one.
0: Yeah. People are different, but yeah, that's the case in some cases.
2: Yeah, I learned my lesson.
1: Eat the whole bottle.
2: If you're getting surgery, ask your doctor. You may want to get a little fiber in there to keep things flowing. But no need to go into the details. But
1: it's rough.
2: Yeah. I remember waiting 11 days after a surgery and giving birth to a sandpaper softball. Yikes. That hurts.
0: Softball would have been enough.
2: No.
0: Sandpaper.
2: No, it was a rough passage, if you will. Pat, while you were gone, you got you had a terrific showing with the release of your Dry Bar special, your comedy special. I watched a chunk of it yesterday. It's great. And
1: they do a good job, don't they?
2: They sure did. Tell everybody how to watch that thing. What's the trick?
1: Go to the Dry Bar website or the app and use the promo code Pat Godwin. It's all in caps and one word, Pat Godwin. You get like a free month because it's like a subscription service. And in a year, you can see it for free. Right now, you can see the 9-minute version on YouTube for free.
2: It's great.
1: It's a lot of fun, yeah.
2: The Dry Bar is where you go on YouTube and watch Patty G. Filmed a little more than a year ago,
1: mm-hmm.
2: but it looks great. Really well done. I watched the chunk of it yesterday. Very, very funny. So I would highly recommend that. Patty,
0: yeah.
2: you guys missed a lot while you were gone.
4: Yes.
1: What did we miss?
2: Oh, you're going to catch up. Well, you missed one of my favorite stories. As you know, there's a lot of sort of side stories involving FIFA and the World Cup. And it's not just the games. There's all kinds of other things going on, including this story. Headline, Hong Kong customs officials seize $20 million in fake World Cup merchandise.
0: Hmm.
2: I mean, you can imagine, you know, the jerseys and all that stuff. It's a big business. This happens all the time, for example, during men's college basketball. They'll find people trying to sell
0: NFL properties during the Super Bowl, sure.
2: Unauthorized stuff. I mean, sometimes you can't even tell the difference. But in this case, they seized 230,000 counterfeit items, including 30,000 fake World Cup jerseys.
0: Hmm.
2: Pretty amazing. But what was interesting to me about the story was the senior inspector at the Hong Kong Customs Department. This official's name is Mr. Wayne Chung. So, of course,
0: I love Wayne Chung.
2: I immediately thought of this classic.
0: Way to go, Mr. Chung.
2: Everybody Wayne Chung tonight. We got a nice letter about that. And as much as I enjoyed the guy's name, you have to wonder if his name really is Wayne Chung or if his parents.
0: Is this a nickname? Or?
2: That's what's listed here in this story from the Associated Press.
0: Hmm.
5: I should have warned you guys to respond with more enthusiasm because
3: we did not.
5: We apparently didn't meet Tom's expectations.
3: So now he's doing it again.
5: And he's doing it again. Yeah. And you guys responded much how we did.
1: Yeah, I don't see that.
5: Because
0: I love Wang Chung.
5: Right, that's really all you can say.
3: Yeah.
0: Yeah.
5: I don't know what he thought we would do.
2: You don't think it's funny this guy's name
3: no,
2: is
5: we,
3: no.
5: We thought it was somewhat amusing.
3: It's a
5: which, you know why we thought it was somewhat amusing? Because it's somewhat amusing.
0: Yeah.
1: I don't know if I'd say that.
2: Yeah. What is this?
0: This is the Wang Chung song you should be listening to. Take it from Ears McGee. This is called Space Junk.
2: From the band?
0: Wang Chung, and yeah, it's kind of an intro here, so.
2: I like it. I like it already.
0: Oh, it's a groove.
2: It is a groove.
0: Oh, it's a groove.
2: And that gives me time to read this letter.
6: Drifting on the spaceway by the beaten.
2: Oh, that is very nice.
6: Mapping our constellations.
2: Everybody, Wang Chung.
0: What was the letter?
2: Will wrote, I was minding my own business, having a bathroom break at 4:45 in the morning. I was just getting ready to go back to sleep when suddenly I heard in my head, everybody, Wayne Chung tonight. Damn it, Tom. Well, thank you, Will. We appreciate your enjoying the high level of comedy.
0: I love
2: from Wayne.
0: I love Wang Chung.
5: Oh, yeah, I do too. Tom was like, yeah, I'd go see him live. I said, I'll go with you.
0: Yeah.
2: But and then we get into the whole thing about bands that have a song with their, what is that called, eponymous?
0: Uh-huh.
2: Mm-hmm. They've got, like, Bad Company's got Bad
0: Well, that's
2: Company.
0: The, I think that's the epitome. That's probably, in my opinion, that's the best
2: Big Country a big country?
5: They have in a big country.
0: So I don't care.
5: We can argue whether or not that counts.
0: Yeah, they're blown into our harmonica or whatever that is. Oh, I'm thinking of the Hooters. I always got the Hooters and Big Country mixed
2: Isn't
0: up.
2: Isn't Big Country a bagpipe thing?
1: Like Scottish
5: people. Yeah.
0: Is it?
5: Yeah.
0: I don't remember how In a Big Country.
2: Yeah.
0: But I remember not liking it. I remember
2: really?
0: That.
2: Really? Oh, yeah, I really like
0: it. In a big country, we're in a big country. Yeah, that one.
2: Well, I think the vocals
0: are. And there's something going, wee, wee, wee, wee. That's a start.
2: No, that's In the Jungle, the Mighty Lion Sleeps Tonight.
0: Nope,
2: you're getting your songs confused.
0: Okay.
2: As you can see, we've got everything rock solid. You're not going to say anything about Christy's sweater?
0: She seems a little upset. She seems a little crabby. Look at that.
2: Christy's wearing a black sweater with some nice
1: what are the special
2: horizontal stripes, but a gigantic crab on it.
5: Nice. Yes.
2: I mean, like huge, the size of a soccer ball.
5: I think it's fun.
3: Thank you.
1: It is fun.
0: Very fun.
3: Thank you.
2: Is that a crab or a lobster?
3: It's a crab.
5: You going to a pot boil?
3: I am. No, end of July, and I thought this would be an apropos sweater to
0: take
3: with me.
0: What are you going to do? Charleston?
3: You're going to Charleston? I'm actually going to Portsmouth, New Hampshire for the tall ships.
5: Oh cool.
3: Yeah, I thought, well, this would be a nice sweater to take.
5: Very tall. Yeah.
0: Tom, did you hear Chrissy going to New Hampshire for the tall ships?
3: Right.
2: That was on sale.
3: I knew it.
1: At Goodwill, everything's on sale.
0: Look, if a fashion plate is critical, you're doing well. Don't worry about it.
3: Nice Lands End
2: that
3: shirt.
2: That is a bold statement.
0: Man, we need to find those
1: scarlet
0: pictures.
1: Letter. No one touches you.
0: We need to find the pictures of him in his giant cargo pants he used to wear
3: with his salmon shirt,
0: the full length cargo.
5: Oh,
0: we've got
5: pants. Some things in the Aura frame behind me that'll
0: and a sport coat with the double X shirt hanging out.
2: Hey, we all make mistakes.
1: Vans, no socks.
2: I've seen pictures of Clooney where he looks ridiculous.
3: Hey, but, I am not embarrassed by my sweater.
5: You shouldn't be.
1: No, it's cool.
0: Is that like a Gucci thing?
2: I'd rather you were wearing that than the girl who gave me the crabs back in 87.
3: Oh, I see where you're going.
0: You're the only one who's had
3: one of those crabs.
0: In the room, I believe.
2: Well, you get around, things happen.
0: It's all right. You can't make a base hit unless you're up to play, right?
2: There's always going to be some collateral damage.
0: Damn right.
2: Well, welcome to the program. Now, Pat, you can't play the guitar.
1: Not yet.
2: Your right arm, I should say, is in a very elaborate sling.
1: Oh, yeah.
3: Can't even hold the guitar like that.
1: No.
3: No.
2: Are you getting good at doing stuff with your left hand?
1: Sort of, yeah. It's quite an adjustment. Have I done that?
0: Have you played with yourself?
2: I don't think it's...
1: We could talk about that off the air. Yes, it was.
0: Relieve stress.
3: Did you feel like somebody else?
1: It was you. It was very different.
0: Releases cortisol. Oh, sorry.
2: Well, so this guy's name is Wayne Chung.
0: You kidding me? Wayne
2: Chung.
0: I really
2: do like this. Thank you very much.
0: I had no idea, but you did say that Pat and I had missed it.
1: I'm glad you...
0: Josh had
1: brought us up.
2: I may do a deep dive on Mr. Chung and find out more.
0: I am waited with bated breath.
2: I'm wondering if it's like a nickname there at the inspection office in Hong Kong.
0: Uh-huh.
2: Christy Lee.
3: Yes, sir.
2: Let's see. If you're in Hong Kong.
3: Yeah. You're probably cheering for the Hong Kong team in the World Cup. Do they have one? I don't know.
0: I don't think they made one, but where do you get a load of the schedule? I hope you have a daytimer.
3: I got really lucky yesterday. I go, last night right before bed, I go, we need to turn on the World Cup so I can say I watched it. Literally turned on the TV. 10 seconds later, Ivory Coast scored the only goal of the game to win. I go, well, I got to see a goal. I got to see a game. We're done.
2: Wow. Did you see the thing while you guys were gone? This is not another true story I found fascinating that...
0: Kaja Gugu made news. What's going on?
2: I appreciate that joke very much. That some social scientist, I believe it was in Cambridge or Oxford University in England, says that the birth rate will go up.
0: Oh yeah,
2: because of the World Cup. Mm-hmm. And they've done studies of things like the Super Bowl and various other activities where, for some reason, I don't know if it's because people get drunk while they're watching or whatever. forget to use their rubbers. I don't know, but apparently.
3: You're celebrating.
2: Yeah, birth rates will go up. So I was just, I'm just glad that with the World Cup, at least somebody's scoring.
0: You think in Curacao, they call them?
2: Thank you.
3: He's not having a
2: first of all, somebody's scoring you.
0: First of all, I apologize. I jumped all over. You think Curacao, they call it rubbers? Curacao. Or like Brazil? Or there's got to be some slang for that.
3: Oh, where is Curacao?
1: It's gorgeous, I'll tell you that. I was there with the cruise ships. Beautiful.
3: Oh, were you?
1: Very colorful.
0: I think it's just off the coast of Cape Hatteras.
3: Okay.
0: Right.
2: Curacao sounds like something you'd see on the news, some disease-curing thing.
3: My
2: skin finally cleared up with Curacao.
3: That sounds like a liquor.
2: Ask your doctor.
5: Curacao could be a nickname for Ozempic.
0: Oh, there you go.
2: Sweet. Okay. So, Christy, what's going on in your life?
3: Well, while the world watches the stars at the FIFA World Cup, Hyundai has its eyes on the next generation of talent. Yep, the future stars turning heads at just the ripe old age of 14.
0: Yep.
3: Because next doesn't wait for an invitation, Josh, and neither does Hyundai. Hyundai has always moved the future within reach. They did it when they made advanced safety standard on every vehicle and engineered their EVs with ultra-fast charging capability, and they're still doing it every day. Because the future isn't some far-off concept. It's already here. Next starts now. Hyundai, an official partner of FIFA.
2: Hope you don't have a busy Monday, because you're going to have to stay with us for several hours. Because coming up, I just noticed this. Look at the board. It's going to be Bob Zaney.
5: The Zaneman?
2: We're going to check in with Bob. Oh. See what's going on. That's always a great pleasure.
5: Zaney.
2: coming up today, we've got some interesting stuff going on in the world, including a pretty cool world record from David Rush. This one's a little kind of a dangerous one. Were you guys here for the chainsaw thing that he did?
0: On the chin?
2: No. With a running chainsaw.
0: Yeah.
2: Also, we have something a little more dangerous than you'd think in the world of bowling.
5: Oh.
2: Kind of a shock. And a T-Rex update, not the band, but the dinosaur. It's all on the way from here, the O'Reilly Auto Parts Studios, where this is the Bob and Tom Show.
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19: It doesn't care if I stay out late. It doesn't bitch about the money I make. We'll be together till the end. It won't sleep with my best friend. I'm gonna get down on one knee and ask my truck if it'll marry me. I'll never drive another car. We'll honeymoon at the bar. I'm gonna have time of my life. The exhaust pipe's tighter than my ex-wife. You think I'm crazy, but listen to this. I can bring home a hooker and it won't get pissed. No, the wedding ring won't cost me a buck when I get married to my pickup truck.
20: In my years in show business, I've written tons of songs. The list of topics that I've covered is quite long. But there are subjects that for me are taboo. There are things I'll never sing about. Let me list just a few. I'd never mention rectal bleeding, even if it's just a shaving accident in a song. Or use the word smegma.
13: Smegma.
20: Oh, that would be wrong. I'd never sing about my neighbor

0: That was the squid.
1: I'll never write another polka about genital herpes or a song about my college roommate defecating in our cheerleader slurpees. I'd never make fun of a president unless he got oral sex or his last name is Bush.

0: I would never sing about how my brother embezzled from the mob. 227 South Ashtabula Street in Chicago. That's the address of his job. And I'd never sing about how I think my backup singers have really bad hygiene. And how bad they even ever...
1: What the hell are you talking about? You're the one who really stinks.
0: These are the songs. These are things
2: that would never... We're out of here.
1: What an idiot.
0: Ow, that hurts. Come on, you guys.
3: Did you see that?
0: Taboo. That's going to leave a mark, you guys.
4: Bravo.
0: Come on, it's just...
5: Also with us, Christine Stedman. Now, you're a mom?
6: Well, a mom and a grandma. I think you know that.
5: I know.
7: I'm a grandpa.
8: This is how this
6: works.
8: You?
7: Yep.
4: She's been married 27 years and still a virgin, Tom.
6: Yes. Well, you know, I have a lot of grandkids. My daughter keeps having babies, has one almost every year.
4: Really?
6: Wow. Yeah, she called me the other day. She goes, Mom, guess what? I'm pregnant again. There must be something in the air. I'm like, yeah, your legs.
5: But seriously.
4: Hello?
3: Bang!
4: Hey,
3: zoom!
4: Hello?
6: I'm getting her fixed.
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10: Hello.
3: In her crab sweater at the news desk.
5: You should point out that it has a giant, I mean, it's a huge crab.
10: Yeah, and I am a Cancer. You know, my birthday's in July. So
11: oh, okay. Well, so it's your sign.
10: Yeah, it is my sign.
5: Didn't they rename that?
10: The crab?
5: No, Cancer isn't like a
10: like
5: moondoggy or something, no?
3: Yes, I think it is moondoggy.
10: Moondoggy? Yeah, I surf too.
5: No, seriously, isn't there like an alternate name?
10: I think there are names for all of them, maybe. I don't know.
5: Okay.
3: There's Pat Godwin. He's back from rotator cuff surgery.
11: Hey, chick.
3: And then an amazingly...
11: elaborate sling?
3: Complicated apparatus there on his arm.
5: Does that have like cool air going through it or something?
11: Absolutely not. No.
5: I thought there was some kind of apparatus that had a like cold water.
11: You wear that for the first week, yeah.
3: Yeah.
11: That's a huge machine. Yeah.
5: Oh, really?
10: Mm-hmm. Yeah.
5: Is it still at your house?
11: No, we returned it, yeah.
5: Okay.
3: You get a deposit back with that?
11: No, you pay for it outright.
3: Son of a gun. There's Josh Arnold.
11: Hi there.
3: Hi. There's Ace Cosby.
12: Hello.
3: Hello, I'm Chick. Hello, Tom.
5: I should point this out. Patty G's dry bar special is up, and it's out there for your personal dining and dancing pleasure. It's great. And there's a free 9-minute preview. Do you access that at Dry Bar? I forget how.
11: No, that's on YouTube right now. Yeah.
5: YouTube, okay, sure. And then isn't there some code thing you can do to watch it?
11: Yeah, Pat Godwin, all caps, no spaces.
5: And where do you put that?
11: In the Dry Bar app or the Dry Bar website.
5: I'm just trying to walk people through this. It's complicated.
11: I'm trying to help you, too.
3: You're right,
11: Josh
3: right.
11: is the one laughing.
3: No, I was laughing because it didn't need to be contentious. You guys you were helping each other out. I was going to stay out of it.
11: Same here, but I laughed. We're getting back to our normal tension.
3: I did not take long at all, did it?
5: Complicated to watch anything these days.
3: Tom did miss you. Don't let him fool you.
10: Yeah, he really did.
3: We could tell there was a little bit. He missed his buddy.
11: Was there cocaine in the boat or something dead on the highway?
5: Yes.
10: Oh, yes.
5: We had highway stuff. We had.
3: And there's a brand new story happened Friday afternoon about cocaine at the World Cup.
11: Yeah.
3: So.
11: Oh yeah.
3: Yeah.
11: Boy,
3: can you do it on? Can you play that?
11: That's the one I can't play yet.
3: Okay.
11: We have some backing tracks for other stuff, but
3: you
11: that's
3: know there's good cocaine at the World Cup. Oh gosh!
5: Have you tried the keyboard?
11: I have. It's not too difficult
5: with your left hand.
11: I can't really get to it, but it's not painful.
3: I've been trying to remind them. Hey, Pat's more than just a guitar and a keyboard, my friends.
11: Hmm.
3: The guy snipes. He's got one line here and there. And
11: I can play flute with my hand.
5: He's hostile. He's hostile.
3: When we have to do that.
5: Hostile when I try to plug his show.
3: I've got a slide whistle over here. Would you like to take a look at that?
11: Oh, I love that.
3: I love that.
5: Well, let's get to our mailbag.
3: Number one lesson.
5: We have a stack of letters here. Got very interesting things going on in the world. And you, the listeners, who we appreciate so much, have contributed. For example.
3: Yes.
5: I have this one. Dear Bob and Tom, this Saturday was Member Appreciation Day at my local co-op.
3: Oh, is that nice?
5: Well, my member did not get any appreciation.
3: Oh, yeah, that'll...
10: Oh,
5: Matt in Iowa. Sorry, Matt.
11: Yeah. Sorry to hear it. Maybe next time.
4: Mm-hmm. Hope perhaps maybe your girlfriend and or wife will be more appreciated. Now, you guys,
3: sound like a remark you'd make at a Toastmasters club? Do you remember that? Is that organization still out there?
10: I think so.
4: No idea.
10: Yeah.
3: Oh, I remember wasn't getting any appreciation.
4: More hostility. I enjoyed it very much.
3: Man. I did, too. That's why I added to it. I thought, I see what you're doing.
5: Now, you also missed the discussion about Josh, as you know, there was a time when if he...
3: Well-known malcontent. We know it.
5: If he finished, was it a 12-pack?
11: Yes.
5: If you finished a 12-pack of beer, you would take the cardboard box.
11: I'm sorry. No, I would leave the party.
5: Oh, okay. Then who would arrive?
11: Sir Dude, the party night,
5: as we know. And we do want to recreate that. I think we could arrange to have a limo take Josh home and have him polish off a 12-pack. But you're not the only one.
3: He doesn't want
5: to. This comes to us from Spencer.
11: Spence.
5: Who says, back in the day, I finished off an 18-pack of Milwaukee's Finest.
11: Oh, is that Woo! Right?
5: Nice. I would put it on the top of my head like a stovepipe hat and claimed I was Beer-Braham Lincoln.
11: Pretty good.
5: And I would begin my speech 4 shots and 7 beers ago.
11: Very good. That's all good.
5: Thank you, Spencer.
11: Yeah. Excellent.
5: He writes good times. an 18-pack.
11: You could also go Abraham drinking.
5: Yeah. A Beer-Braham Lincoln. Well, thank you very much. We appreciate that. a photograph would also be nice. Mr. McGee, do you have anything there?
3: Yes, I do. Dear Bob and Tom Show, I don't know if this has been mentioned or if anyone saw it, and I kind of sort of did. I wondered what was going on at the Knicks celebration on the court. There's a meme going viral over the weekend referring to that game that kids played when Josh was teaching in Korea.
11: Oh, dong chim?
3: The thumb and the... Is that
11: you would make finger gun. You'd put both your hands together and make a gun and jam your two index fingers up into the rear of your buddy.
5: And that's a real common thing.
11: Yes.
3: One of the Knicks players, I believe it was Josh Hart, ran up behind Jalen Brunson when he was being interviewed on television and did that with his thumb,
11: Okay.
3: Right there on the court after the win. I was reminded of the game that Josh had also mentioned that made me only laugh harder. That's Leroy from he doesn't say where. All right, I'm going to give you a name. You don't say where. Leroy Deaver.
11: Boy, I don't think you go up behind your teammate and put your thumb in his butt.
3: Evidently, there's a thing on the Knicks that Jalen Brunson doesn't laugh, and everybody's trying to make him laugh.
11: So well, that wouldn't be the way to do it.
10: Oh, no.
11: The opposite way.
3: Stay away from my booty.
5: Christy, do you have a letter over there?
10: Yeah, I have one. This is for Josh.
11: Hi.
10: First time writer. I've been listening to the Bob and Tom Show since I was a kid. I'm now 42, and my love for you all, especially Josh, only gets stronger. I wish I had the words to tell you how much I appreciate the work you all do, especially Josh. Huh. And I want the show and what the show means to me. Everyone is so funny in their own unique way, but I definitely have my favorite.
3: All right.
10: Especially Josh.
5: Jesus Christ. All right.
11: Yeah.
5: What, did Josh sign that, or did he put a fake name?
10: All my love, Kimmy.
11: Well, thank you, Kimmy. Well,
7: that's my ex-wife. No wonder she says that.
11: You didn't mention she's not going to.
5: Now, a lot of old shows are floating around there in the ether from this program. So people will often listen to something a day later, a week later, a month later, in this case, years later.
11: Years.
5: Mike from Illinois writes,
3: yes, Mike.
5: I was listening to a show from April of 2022. It featured a classic segment called What's in Your Wallet?
3: Oh, I do remember that. It was Josh's wallet.
5: Yeah. This says, Ace Cosby correctly guessed what was in Chick's wallet. Could we play another episode of the game?
10: Oh.
5: Are
10: we talking about money? How much money is in their wallet?
5: Typically
11: what I would do is I would lift my billfold and you could see the outside bill.
10: Right.
11: And you would guess how much was in there. Mm. I can go grab my billfold real quick.
5: You have to go get your wallet with it?
11: Yeah.
5: Okay, go ahead. And then what if we guess right, we get the money?
8: Yes.
5: Okay.
10: All right.
3: Is that right?
7: It's $25 then.
10: Do you have a wallet?
7: I left it at home, actually, in my little man bag.
10: I was going to say, it would be hard to reach, wouldn't it?
7: Yes, it is. When I'm at dinner, it's very hard to reach my wallet when I'm with other people.
10: We know that.
3: I understand that.
5: I see. So we'll get to another episode of What's in Your Wallet.
3: When you sense the check coming, okay. Say, I'm going to the men's room. Yes,
10: I need a comfort break.
5: A quick plug here. Let's see. This is Dave from Michigan. Oh, I see. I landed front row seats to see Edwin McCain and Five for Fighting in St. Ignace Friday night. A great show by both bands. You mentioned a few weeks ago, Tom, you love it when the entertainers are having fun on stage. It makes a huge difference. Yeah, both John and Edwin were great interacting with the audience as well as with the bands. They had a great time. It was a great evening. Well, thanks, Dave. I'm glad you got to go see Edwin.
3: You know, Five for Fighting is a hockey term. That's where they got that name.
5: Yeah, and it's a penalty. Kind of a one-man band with a band. Now, Josh, you've grabbed your wallet.
11: Yes, and remember, I keep the smaller bills, and I don't remember how much is in here, but I keep my smaller bills on the outside. That's how this works.
10: Let me see. Yeah, that's smart.
11: So I will show you.
5: Okay, and it's an unusual wallet. It's kind of a giant clip.
10: So you have a $1 bill showing.
11: Okay. Yeah, there's a one on the outside there.
5: Okay, can you show us the profile?
11: Oh, sure.
5: Okay, it's a relatively slender stack folded.
7: I'm going to go 22. Oh.
11: 22.
3: I'm going to go 33.
11: Okay.
10: I was going to say 21.
5: I'm going to say
11: 24.
5: 86.
11: Wow.
10: 86.
3: You sounded just like A's.
11: All right.
3: That was weird.
11: The answer is $4. It was just four singles there.
10: All right.
11: You all went over.
7: I thought you had a 20 in there.
11: So I was hoping.
10: I thought you did too. Like, hide a.
3: What's wrong
10: 20?
3: With me when I see four singles? Why do you even bother carrying those around? Leave them at home.
10: Do you have a singles jar now?
5: Is anything a dollar anymore?
7: Well,
3: at the dollar
7: chicken sandwich.
3: Is there a dollar?
11: I could throw this to a barista.
7: Not anymore.
11: You know what I mean? I pay with my card, and then just here you go.
10: Oh, sure.
11: I crumble up in a ball and hit him in the chest with it.
7: Okay, flick it in their face.
11: Well, they can't get mad. It's money.
3: We did away with pennies. You think they're going to do away with dollars?
11: I hope not. I like a single.
3: You do?
11: Because my nieces and nephews don't understand that when I say, hey, I've got three nickels. You only have $1. Would you rather have one or three? They're too dumb to know.
10: Oh,
11: and
10: wow.
11: I get the dollar.
5: Should get on the hall. You need to be in sales.
3: You're a good uncle. You know that. You just are.
5: I want to say a special hello to, we'll just call him Mr. B in Plover, Wisconsin. He's been dealing with some pretty serious health issues for the last decade plus.
3: Yeah, who hasn't?
5: And every Monday, he has to spend 3.5 hours getting an infusion.
11: Mm.
5: So he always enjoys listening to the show. Well, hey, Mr. B, hope you have a great day in Plover.
3: Me over in the Plover?
5: I'm not familiar with Plover, but I bet it's a nice spot, probably near some nice lakes. Maybe there's some good fishing in Plover.
11: You've never heard the song Crimson in Plover?
10: Over and over?
5: That's, I enjoyed that joke more than was reflected in my lack of laughter.
11: No,
5: I really like that joke.
3: I bet you Plover is adjacent to some super fun site or something.
5: And I do hate that song, but...
10: how do you hate that song?
5: That's a cool really great song.
10: Tommy James and the Shondells. That was one of my favorite songs.
11: I can get why somebody wouldn't like it.
3: You know what I like?
7: Fake vibrato's fun.
3: Tommy James and the Shondells. Tommy James had killer hair.
10: It was like a
3: giant helmet. It was unbelievable.
5: He's got a great book out there. He was, it's all about Tommy James getting hooked up with the mob. And
11: no.
10: Really?
5: Guy getting kind of screwed out about a lot of his money.
11: But weird.
5: I love his music. Not that one. Sorry. But Crimson and Plover is a fine joke. And you can do
7: love it.
5: It's like Catherine Hepburn singing. let's see now.
3: Hey, coming up in sports, Carolina Hurricanes won their first Stanley Cup championship in 20 years last night, beating Vegas in Vegas 3-0, winning three straight games.
11: How about that?
3: There you go. Jordan Staal, who just has trouble getting going. he won the Conn Smythe Trophy. Of course, that's to Jimmy Conn.
11: Yeah, that's right.
3: Patty Smythe.
11: Yes.
3: Trophy, MVP. Never mind.
11: And now we have to wait 3 weeks for the hockey season
3: that's
11: to start.
3: Exactly right. Boy, oh boy, we're all sick of that. Rod Brind'Amour, the coach of the Canes, naked in the locker room. We'll have it for you.
11: Brindy.
3: After the game.
5: Really?
3: Oh, yeah. Rod the Bod, as they call him, is back, baby.
5: Okay, now, also coming up, Christy Lee, what do you got over there?
10: Coming up, we have a whole lot of things. We have a Florida guy in the news. Once again, and White Claw. Oh, my gosh. We can't hear our White Claw song.
11: Can't do the White Claw.
10: Darn.
3: White Claw.
10: We have Golden Retrievers in the news. Over the weekend, I did puppy yoga with Golden Retriever puppies, Tom.
3: I have puppy fever. Can you take one home when you go? Is that the problem?
10: The breeder was there.
3: Oh.
10: It was, they had English cream. They had two litters.
3: It's not cream retrievers.
10: They were
3: it's
10: English
3: golden.
10: Cream and they had a golden.
3: Golden
10: litter.
3: Retriever.
10: Well,
4: I have an English
10: so
4: cream
10: cute.
4: As a breed of golden.
10: We had such a great time. They slept through all the yoga part, which I thought was funny. But you know, yoga has that nice music. You know, it's very calm.
11: You know what's divisive? Or divisive.
10: What is that?
11: Okay. That in and of itself can be very
3: absolutely.
11: Divisive or divisive.
3: Yeah.
11: Is puppy breath.
10: Do you like it or not?
11: Yeah, it's cool.
10: I think it's awful.
3: Love puppy breath.
10: Love puppy breath.
3: Wow.
4: Followed by, hey, boy, this is a cute little dog. Sure are sharp teeth.
3: Chomp.
4: Those little guys.
10: You need to take the girls to that.
4: I intend to. I told Kelly you were going to puppy yoga, she goes, oh my God, Hart wants to do that so bad.
10: Every Tuesday they announce which kind of dogs are going to be there that weekend. So
3: it's not always retrievers?
10: No, it changes all the time.
4: I bet pit bull night's scary.
11: I want to go when it's the fartiest bulldogs.
3: They're trying to do yoga.
4: Between the slobbering and the farting.
11: Right.
4: Okay.
3: I think I slobbered and farted this morning.
4: I want to talk to you about money, money, money. Speaking of Tommy
3: money.
4: James.
3: Money. No, it's money, money. Money, money is the OJs. Are you okay?
10: No.
4: Maybe I better take off the shirt.
3: Maybe you better.
4: I'm too hot. 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
3: 95. Hey, welcome back to the Bob and Tom Show. We're in the O'Reilly Auto Parts Studios. There's Christy Lee at the news desk. Hello, hello. There's Pat Godwin.
14: Hey, chick.
3: Hello. There's Josh Arnold.
15: Hi.
3: Good morning, sir. There's Ace Cosby.
15: Howdy.
3: Howdy do. I'm Chick. Hello, Tom.
4: Hello, Chick McGee. Oh, we had a nice letter from someone who saw Edwin McCain and Five for Fighting just a couple days ago, and said it was a great show.
5: And Edwin and Company on the road. They're going to be in Morgantown, West Virginia.
10: Oh, good spot.
5: Coming up tomorrow. Then it's off. A great little tour he's got going. Des Plaines, Illinois. Green Bay coming up on the 19th.
10: Had a little bus trouble over the weekend, though.
5: Tell me more.
10: Well, I don't know more. I just saw it on Instagram. They were working on the bus. So I'll find out. See if I can find an update.
5: Okay. Lots of other stops. If you get a chance to check out. I know he's going to be in Colorado Springs on June 28th at the Pikes Peak Center. All the way on top.
11: Isn't that something?
5: Way up there.
11: Get that bus up there. It's not easy.
5: Yeah. Get those brakes checked before you go down.
3: We did a comedy show up in Pikes Peak. There's no atmosphere. No, it was very... that altitude, you can't breathe.
10: I don't know exactly what was going on, but they needed a lift to get on top of the RV. He just said the show must go on, so I'm sure they got things running. And
11: maybe the crapper was out.
10: Maybe.
3: You got to have a crapper.
11: Yeah.
10: Why would you have to go to the top to get to the crapper, though?
11: Well, that's where the oil stores
3: You would think it would be in the bottom, but no.
10: Would think.
5: Yeah, they pump it up.
10: Okay.
5: Right. Something about
7: Dave Matthews stuff.
5: So something about, I don't know, the Airstream. I forget what it is.
3: Isn't that what you, if you have a crapper in the basement, don't you have to have a pump to pump it out of the basement or something?
5: It depends.
10: Into the grinder thing?
5: It depends.
3: About 30% of what I'm saying is accurate. So,
5: This is obscure. I was talking about a rather odd recipe called the salt steak. I don't know if you remember this. It's really unusual. Yeah, but the hard part of this now is it's who has newspapers? I mean,
10: one of my neighbors still gets a paper.
5: They still get the paper? You go over and tell them you're doing a salt steak and you want to borrow it.
10: Yeah.
5: Yeah. Mm-hmm. What you do is you take a steak.
3: Can't you use parchment paper?
5: I don't think so.
3: No.
5: I think I think the trick is you have a stack of newspapers.
3: Right.
5: And you take a thing of salt and you empty half of it on the newspaper, put the steak on it, then empty the rest of the salt on top,
3: wrap it up
5: in newspapers, tie it up with twine, like an inch thick of newspaper on each side.
3: Sure.
5: Then you put it in a bucket of water.
3: Uh-huh.
5: Then you put it on the grill.
11: Sounds terrible.
10: All the ink gets on your steak.
5: This is what gives you your superpower.
10: Okay.
3: Just meaty paper pulp.
5: And then at some point you take it out. I mean, it's really cool. It catches on fire. It's great. Then you cut away the newspaper. Then you put it back on and do a little sizzle on each side.
3: Hold on. You don't eat the newspaper.
5: Glad you mentioned that.
3: See, I was lost.
11: More one ads, boy.
3: more comics.
5: This comes to us from
10: thank you, Daddy.
5: A piano technician, professional. He's Matthew, and he said, "I did your salt steak based on Tom's memory. I actually looked up the recipe, prepared, cooked. When I walked in the house, I told my wife she's going to have to wait 10 minutes for the grill. I took my grill apron and my pants off because I was done working, and I said, quoting Chick McGee." Miller Lite cracked and frothing. Do you want any of this before I put it away?
10: Oh, my.
5: She said, the steak?
3: Oh.
5: So, apparently.
3: Oh. Well, she's quite a card, isn't she?
10: Yes.
5: Yeah. Thanks for giving this a shot. Hope you enjoyed the salt steak. There's an elaborate recipe out there somewhere online.
10: Oh, I'm sure.
5: Very unusual. Probably not the healthiest way to do it, but I just remember it as being delicious. I'll have to try it again. I haven't done it for a few years.
11: You guys believe that story?
5: What?
11: You believe that? The guy mentioned something that you love talking about, and he mentioned a bit of chicks, and you think he didn't just put two things together in an email so that his name would be said on the radio.
10: I believe that.
3: If that's the case, if you want we can start a list.
11: Yeah.
3: You want your name said on the radio, we can certainly do that.
5: Oh, that's a good idea.
3: Yeah, why not?
11: Even threw the Miller Lite in there to get another reference in.
10: Oh, yeah.
5: He didn't mention anything about Harbor Springs, Michigan, so probably shouldn't have read the letter.
3: Dear Bob and Tom Show, this is Nate from Iowa. He's 7 feet, 1 inch.
11: Let's see if he has something to tell us that's true.
3: Nate, remember we used to ask for height and weight when they would send us an email. What happened to that? Let's go back to that.
5: Now we want latitude and longitude.
3: But this says Nate from Iowa. 7 feet, 1 inch.
11: Wow.
3: One of our taller listeners, I would think.
5: Yes.
3: My brother called me this weekend while recovering from being sick, sporting a deep, groggy voice. I said, do you know who you sound like? That's right, Clarence Frogman Henry.
14: I ain't got any money. I ain't got a border.
3: Not surprisingly, had no idea who I was talking about.
10: Yeah, I bet.
3: Without my lovely Tom, it says, that reference would have been completely lost on me, too. Love the show. Thank you for years of laughs.
5: That is a great song.
10: And you relevant, like Froggy, but you don't like Tommy James and the Shondells.
11: Isn't it weird how sometimes you just don't?
5: Yeah, I know. I like Tommy James. I just don't like the song Crimson and Clover.
10: But it's very similar to that Froggy thing.
3: What?
5: No, Crimson and not. Clover?
10: Well, I mean, it's got that affected voice.
5: No, Crimson and Clover has that awful tremolo. It's that fake.
3: It's not awful. It's lovely.
10: Well, that guy is faking that Froggy voice. How do you know? Really sound like that.
14: I ain't got a border.
3: Evidently, he... Don't you get the feeling he's exhaled all of his breath and he's trying to still speak?
11: He's inhaling. Yeah.
7: He's inhaling.
10: He doesn't really talk like that.
14: I'd like a large coffee.
10: You think he really talks like
7: Zoom? He does. Watch, I'll do it for you.
14: I'd like a large coffee.
11: Oh, really?
3: That's him.
4: Yeah. Give this man a large
5: Let's just say we were at McDonald's. What would he order?
14: Big Mac, cheese.
7: Large fries.
3: Large fries.
14: Yeah. Coca-Cola.
3: Yes.
14: I got my wallet.
3: Hey, everybody.
7: Ask me again.
3: Pay attention, Frogman's in the drive-thru.
7: Ask me again. Tell me the price of of my meal.
5: Am I playing? I forget who I'm playing.
10: You're in the drive-thru. $7.99, sir.
14: I ain't got no money.
3: There you go.
11: I need sweet and sour.
5: But that's just great. That it's fun and
10: okay.
5: Great groove there.
10: Yeah.
5: It's not the affected LSD trip sound of Crimson and Clover.
7: Oh, ba-da-doo-doo-doo.
5: I like that part. Okay, now we'll dig that up for you in just a few minutes. Coming up later on today in the show, we're going to visit with comedian Bob Zaney. It's been a while since we had a Zaney report.
11: Bobby,
5: it's always a pleasure. We'll look forward to that. We have a naked bike ride update, apparently, on the way,
10: told.
5: Mm. Yeah. What do we have? A little sports preview?
3: Hurricanes won the Stanley Cup last night in Las Vegas, beating the Golden Knights 3-0 and wrapping up three wins in a row for Carolina. Their first cup in 20 years. Jordan Stahls won the Conn Smythe, the MVP. We'll talk about the UFC fight at the White House lawn last night for Donald Trump's 80th birthday.
11: That was last night?
10: Yeah.
11: Man, all this buildup, and I didn't realize it was last night.
5: And they got delayed because of the weather.
10: Oh
11: really?
5: Yeah,
11: oh.
5: For like an hour. Mm. Yeah.
3: And the Knicks parade, don't care for the Knicks, love Coach Mike Brown. Knicks parade Thursday at 10 a.m., Canyon of Heroes, Tom.
5: Yeah, they have hideous color combination.
3: Blue and orange?
5: Awful. Huh? Doesn't go together.
3: I think it's classic.
5: You'd think New York would be.
10: Same as Illinois. Doesn't Mets. Illinois have blue
5: they
10: and orange?
5: They couldn't find a quality gay designer to come up with some better color combination.
10: Oh,
11: not New York City.
3: Where do you think they are?
11: Yeah, come on.
5: They're all on Fire Island. Okay.
3: You think they are San Francisco?
5: We're going to return to the O'Reilly Auto Parts Studios. This is the Bob and Tom Show.
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Girlfriend. Girlfriend. 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

0: chick, I want to be like chick.
1: Hey!
0: Have two or three girlfriends, and then they can play with my... And then I'm trying to come up with a
2: rhyme for chick.
0: Rhyme, yeah. I don't know. It's a one-syllable word.
3: That's a tough one.
2: That rhymes with chick?
4: Slick?

0: And now, from the Bob and Tom Archives, we dust off another classic. classic. A moment of frivolity.
1: All right, here he is, a philosopher, a writer, a comedian, a man who quit smoking in third grade because he heard it stunted your growth and he was already quite short. The host of Vague But True, Tim Bedour. Well, thank you very much. Throughout the history of man, every apocalyptic conflict has had a crucial turning point which determined the victor from the vanquished, the winner from the loser. And that crucial moment has arrived in the battle between humans who love democracy and freedom and sex with more than one partner and individually wrapped slices of American cheese, self-propelled robo-vacuum cleaners, non-dairy dairy products, and cable TV, between the genius and glory that is the Western lifestyle and the animal conspiracy that hates it. That moment is upon us because today, as I speak and you listen, CIA-trained assassin dolphins are swimming loose in the Gulf of Mexico.
2: Yes. Mm.
1: Yes, friends, Flipper is armed and dangerous, and we don't know whose side these killer dolphins are on. Perhaps at this point, a little backstory might be appropriate. Humans are the only species that will have sex with more than one partner at one time or just for fun. Excuse me, that's not the pertinent backstory, although it's a very good and interesting backstory. Anyway, it seems the U.S. Navy and CIA have spent years training dolphins to shoot terrorists and underwater spies with toxic darts mounted on their flippers. Boy, it's a good thing there aren't any roads that need fixing and that our schools are humming along without any problems. Yes, Western civilization is so great, America apparently has piles of extra money lying around and we can afford to train porpoises to be mafia hit fish. I know they're mammals, but I like the alliteration. So we humans train these dolphins, 400-pound sea creatures, to kill humans, arm them with toxic darts, and then Hurricane Katrina flooded their holding pens, and now these killer dolphins are swimming loose in the Gulf of Mexico. And if we start hearing about surfers or boogie boarders or kids in inner tubes washing up on shore with a toxic dart in their chest, you'll know these dolphins have had it with humans. We'll know they're sick of seeing their cousins jump through hoops at SeaWorld or taking some lard ass from Des Moines for a ride around the pool at the Maui Hilton.
0: Bob and Tom. If God didn't want you to listen, he wouldn't have given you ears.
3: I believe we have a hotline phone call.
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5: Let's do it! Hi, I guess we should say happy birthday to Bob's mustache today. It's great. You know, I think it's great that so many people today, you look at this new wave trying to achieve the same look that I have. And, Bob, I know this is what you've done, too, and I think it's great. I try to keep mine full and thick. Have you guys seen my show and read my books? And
4: I have,
3: Dr. Phil.
4: I miss your show regularly.
3: Dr. Phil, I've seen your show a few times, and you do have the full mustache, much like Bob's.
5: Well, you don't want a thin strip, okay, because no. People call you Dirty Sanchez. I mean,
3: right.
5: And you don't want it too long because it looks like your upper lip has bangs. That's why I wrote a book about mustache maintenance.
4: Uh-huh.
5: It's called Ready, Set, Grow.
4: Uh-huh. Uh-huh. Yeah.
5: I've got a tape to go along with the book. If you buy the book, you can get the tape.
4: Isn't that your diet book's title also?
5: No, it's not my diet book.
6: I think he's giggling a little bit.
5: No, I'm not. I only giggle backstage. My tape is about a ruddy nose. His facial hair is called crustache. I admit with a flavor saver on my face, it's tough to eat crunch and munch,
4: sure.
5: I admit that. But that's why my shape-up bars are designed not to chip and flake. Everybody's a clean break, okay? You know my son Jay, have you ever heard me talk about my son Jay?
4: Yeah, oh yeah, all the time.
5: Jay is a cut-up. You know, last time he dropped by the show and he brought by a few of his books, he noticed, he said, every time I trim my mustache too thin, he says, hey, Dad, you need to move your eyebrows back up.
4: He's really funny.
6: He's a real cut-up, isn't he?
5: He's cut-up. All right, Christy?
7: Yes?
4: Cut-up, but not very funny.
5: I was talking to Christy. See, I can only do this one at a time.
7: Yes, Dr. Phil.
6: One at a time, people.
5: I don't know how it goes on your show, but when everybody talks at the same time, how's that working for you?
6: Well,
5: you probably don't get much done. You probably, how many books have you guys sold? Any books?
4: No.
5: I'll rest my case. Back to my show, Christy. When I give you mustache ride, honey bunch, there's no need to buckle up. You can use my nose for a speed bump.
2: That's right. Bob and Tom. 24/7.
7: Oh, yeah. Yeah.
8: Did you miss this morning show? Don't worry. You can catch it this afternoon with the Bob and Tom All Day Replay on Bob and Tom Radio.
6: Yeah. It's okay when you do it, I guess. Hello and welcome back to the Bob and Tom Show. We're in the O'Reilly Auto Parts Studios. Christy Lee at the news desk.
7: Hi.
6: There's Pat Godwin.
9: Hello.
6: He's okay-ish. Yeah. There's Josh Arnold.
10: This will sound vague to most, but I love it when we're all guilty of something, but we point fingers at the other people.
6: Oh, yeah. There's Ace Cosby.
11: Hello.
6: I'm Chick McGee. Hello, Tom.
11: I'm not drunk. You're drunk.
10: You're right.
6: It's my ass.
3: Pat Godwin back, but he's the one-armed man.
9: Mm-hmm.
3: Because Pat's right arm is in this very unusual sling with this thing sticking out from your surgery.
9: Holds it out safely.
3: But you can see the two-armed Pat on his Dry Bar Comedy special. Now, if I'm getting this right, there's a 9-minute version you can watch for free on YouTube. Mm-hmm. Or you can go to the Dry Bar, get that app, use the promo code, all caps, Pat Godwin, and get a free month subscription and watch the show. Am I getting it right?
9: You got it perfect.
10: And you can watch other people's specials, too.
9: Oh, yeah.
10: There are so many great ones. In fact, Bob Zaney, who will be talking to...

0: Oh, you take the rubber band. You ask Johnny from the street to come over and help you.
1: He is out there recruiting. Well, I'll give you $4 if you can put this on my arm.
2: Have you thought about a sponge bath?
0: Oh, I've had that. Yeah.
2: Oh, nice.
0: Left-handed sponge bath.
2: Oh, you're sponge bathing yourself.
0: Yes.
2: Yeah, that's no good.
0: You find out who your true friends are during these.
1: Are you cooking at all?
0: No.
2: Cooking?
0: My son was doing some eggs. He's become a hell of a breakfast chef. Seriously.
2: God.
0: Perfect eggs.
2: Nice.
0: Yeah. I was surprised.
1: Very good.
3: That's great. Well, good job, Jimmy.
1: Now, let's move forward here in the world of sports. We have Chick McGee as our sportsman. What's going on over there?
2: That's a good question, Tom. What is going on? Well, I'll tell you. Carolina Hurricanes won their first Stanley Cup championship in 20 years last night. Big-time defense in Game 6 shut down the Vegas Golden Knights in Las Vegas. Carolina wins 3-0. And the Stanley Cup, Jordan Staal has won the Conn Smythe Trophy. For leading the Carolina Hurricanes to the Stanley Cup. And post-game celebration in the Hurricanes locker room, we have head coach Rod Brind'Amour, the return of Rod the Bod, taking his shirt off.
4: Oh, yeah.
2: And taking the Stanley Cup. And he was, look at that guy, huh?
4: He's ripped, huh?
3: Yeah, he is.
0: Jeez.
4: And that cup ain't light.
2: No, 30, 40 pounds probably.
3: Wow, he is ripped.
1: Wow, yeah. Wow.
3: Man.
2: Did you hear that from Christy? Wow, he is ripped.
3: He is.
1: Her likey.
2: You likey very
3: muscle
2: much.
3: Muscle man.
1: Her likey muscly man.
2: I would like to talk.
3: No secrets?
2: Donald Trump hosted a UFC event on the White House lawn for his 80th birthday. Fighters from around the world joined the celebration, a unique moment for UFC.
4: The event, and for the White House.
2: The event was called Freedom 250, featured 7 fights, and celebrated the 250th anniversary of the Declaration of Independence. And our buddy Augie Smith put this up on Instagram. After the festivities, he said, "I've never felt closer to Don Jr. My dad's birthdays used to end with fist fights in the front lawn also." Augie Smith.
1: I guess apparently Teddy Roosevelt was the last one. He had boxing matches, except on the White House lawn, apparently. But Roosevelt himself would get out there and box.
3: What?
4: Pretty amazing.
3: Is that true?
2: He was something else. Yeah.
3: Huh.
1: He's the one that got shot and finished the speech. Remember that?
3: Yeah.
4: Have you ever read, Christy, you should read Theodore Rex.
3: I'll read it.
4: Yeah, it's good.
2: That's Teddy King.
4: Teddy King. Yeah.
1: And we have coming up, of all things, a T-Rex update.
3: Yes, we do.
4: Yeah.
2: Can we just be in the moment?
4: They're not back, are they?
3: Not yet.
2: Have they been sighted? It's only a matter of time.
4: Right.
1: Yeah, well, no, it's funny you'd mention the T-Rex. Yeah, we do have a little science about why they've got the little short arms. A new evolutionary theory.
2: I cleared this up long ago. They put it together wrong.
4: I don't know about that. You think their arms are supposed to be like what? Their legs?
2: A whole nother dinosaur. Okay, pal. You don't think they make a World Cup mascots helped in seizing a cocaine in a massive drug bust? The 2026 FIFA World Cup, not even a week in, already the biggest impact may come away from the field. Colonel Carlos Alcantara, the head of the Green Squadron in Peru, recently used the World Cup mascots to help go undercover and capture 48-year-old Carlos Cabrera during the opening match of the World Cup between Mexico and South Africa.
1: I'm lost. What's going on here?
2: And here's the video of the World Cup mascots. That's a picture before they...
1: There's like a duck, a tiger, and what's the one on the left?
4: Man, like a reindeer type thing.
1: Oh, okay.
2: All those mascots you see are undercover police officers in the mascot uniform. And
4: gotcha. That's smart.
2: They made the drug bust.
1: But I mean, I don't understand. With these guys, what, they're playing poker and there's a guy sitting in a...
2: No, they're out enjoying the World Cup festivities and they
4: see a sale going on.
2: And a picture of mascots and all of a sudden the guy runs...
4: Look at this.
2: And there they are.
4: Now, what if they're actually busting down a door?
2: Breaking a door down and chasing the guy. There's the guy.
4: All right, so I'm going to assume.
1: Oh, so the guy, that's the guy in a mask. He took his head off.
2: Yeah.
4: So they went, this way they can just be around an area and not. It's almost one of those things that causes so much attention you don't even pay attention to it.
2: Yeah, the mascots are like, they're just mascots. Those aren't cops. They're mascots.
4: Why would those ever be police officers?
2: Let's do some cocaine in front of the mascot.
1: They've got one of those pillars that they...

0: bash the door in with.
1: Yeah, what a battering ram.
0: Battering ram thing, but
2: is that still called a battering ram?
1: It's definitely called that over a pillar.
2: If I had a battering ram, I'd put horns on the end of it.
0: But the larger point is they're dressed in these silly costumes.
1: A point that
2: they're not silly.
0: I don't quite understand why they had to do that.
3: Because they're working undercover.
1: I'm guessing he didn't give you this.
3: He didn't.
2: No.
4: The
2: mascot, this is fascinating. If he did,
0: I just don't understand what they're doing.
3: They're arresting a drug dealer.
2: They used the World Cup mascots to help go undercover and capture 48-year-old Carlos Cabrera during the opening match of the World Cup between Mexico and South Africa. Having deja vu because I said that 5 minutes ago.
0: So is the guy walked down the street going, with his mascot suit going, hey, they sell drugs around here?
1: No,
3: they're at the game.
5: They're watching,
3: They were at the game, Tom. Right.
2: You know what?
0: What are they battering? Whose door are they battering in?
2: There's nothing wrong with my reasoning to think, Tom will enjoy this story. Mm-hmm. Mascots chasing criminals.
3: It was funny. I
0: just don't understand.
2: It's nutty.
0: I need more information.
2: Well, I'll give you more information. Speaking of the World Cup, you know what the biggest problem, the biggest tune-in factor for many of the World Cup was watching the ladies in the crowd. Did you know that? Mm. The ladies come scantily dressed
1: Cup. A lot of Telemundo meteorologists. Mm.
2: To be, yes.
0: Yeah. So I tuned into the USA game Friday night, and there were lots of empty seats. I thought the thing was sold out. What was that all about?
2: I don't know what you're saying or seeing to help your argument that nobody cares about the World Cup. But if you say there were lots of empty seats, I believe you.
0: Okay. No, I'm just curious.
2: You want to see a couple of these ladies who just sharing their favorite?
1: Hello. I mean, it's insane.
2: Pat, it absolutely is nuts. I don't know if it's AI or not, but I don't care if it's AI. You know what I'm trying to say?
1: If AI is that good, I welcome it.
0: A lot of cleavage in that lady.
1: I liked her face. I honestly liked her face.
0: I didn't see it.
1: Oh, this one's even better. That's right. I said this one. You are pieces of meat.
0: And she's wearing a Germany.
2: That's right.
5: More like World D Cup, am I right?
2: Hey, now. But she's
3: thrilled to be there.
2: She has a cross on her chest.
3: Yeah, she does. Yeah,
2: we got lots more.
5: Yeah, somebody pissed her off.
1: I swear to God, I have to find her.
0: I'll be leaving right now.
2: She will learn to love
0: her. Christy Lee is right over there. Christy, tell me more.
6: What are the mascots doing? I don't understand.
0: I don't understand.
3: Speaking of the World Cup.
2: So help me. Deity, if you start talking about this story tomorrow like it's a man on the moon, I'm coming across the
3: I don't
2: room.
3: Understand what you don't understand. These
1: it's all right.
5: It's okay.
3: Undercover cops in mascot suits at the World Cup, they bust a drug dealer.
0: Where?
3: At the game.
0: What game?
1: It's okay. It's all right.
3: It's
1: okay.
3: Mexico.
5: He said the game.
2: Yeah. Once again, Carlos Alcantara, the head of the Green Squad in Peru.
1: That name's hilarious, by the way.
3: It was in Lima, Peru.
2: Used the World Cup mascot to help go undercover and capture 48-year-old Carlos Cabrera during the opening match of the World Cup.
3: There you go.
2: Between Mexico and South Africa.
0: So they're at the stadium.
3: Yes. Oh, my God.
0: Looks like some guy's apartment to me.
3: They were running up a staircase. It was probably outside the stadium.
2: I'm sure he did something
5: very confusing.
2: And chased him.
3: While the world watches the stars at the FIFA World Cup, Hyundai has its eyes not on the mascots, but on the next generation of talent. Those stars are already turning heads at just the age of 14. Because next doesn't wait for an invitation, neither does Hyundai. Hyundai has always moved the future within reach. They did it when they made advanced safety standard on every vehicle and engineered EVs with ultra-fast charging capability. And they're still doing it every day. Because the future isn't some far-off concept. It's already here. Next starts now. Hyundai, an official partner of FIFA.
0: Thank you, Hyundai. And what's next in sports?
2: Coming up, we got the NASCAR event. We've got the Knicks in their parade. We've got another world record with David Rush.
0: By the way,
2: that'll get you back.
0: All is forgiven.
2: You know what? No. I would like to tell you about an hour and a half ago, I told him about this mascot story. And you know how he looks at you when he opens his mouth like, he did that. And now he's doing this guy.
0: There's a picture of the two mascots on either side of this guy. They've got him cuffed, and he's wearing a wife beater. But they pixelate the suspect's face. It would have been much funnier if they pixelated the faces of the mascots.
5: Yeah, now you got
2: that
5: it.
2: That would be funny.
0: Now we got comedy. Okay, we're going to come right back. We got David Rush in the news. I'm always excited about Dave.
2: Uh-huh.
0: Bob Zaney coming up on today's program. I'll look forward to that. And I'll tell you how to watch that Pat Godwin special. It's a little bit confusing, but I think I got it figured out. First of all, you got to get a mascot. Break down your YouTube. These are the O'Reilly Auto Parts Studios. 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
11: We'll see. It could be a work in progress.
0: Oh, okay.
11: Like I've never played this front part before. So
16: really? Oh, okay.
11: So it's something totally different.
16: I can't wait.
0: Oh, good. Okay.
11: Well, one day the cartoon animals reverted to their natural state, and all the kids agree it was a sight to see when they peeled off the paper and they all ran free. On the day the cartoon animals reverted to their natural work, they threw off their anthropomorphic ways and totally went berserk. And it was Smokey the Bear choking on a camper. Smokey the Bear choking on a camper. Smokey the Bear choking on a camper. Bambi's on the turnpike riding on a fender. Oh, Mickey, oh, Mickey, that dirty little rat got a mouth full of cheese and his head in a trap. Donald's in a Chinese restaurant booth with a ginger glaze and no sailor suit. And it was Smokey the Bear choking on a camper. Smokey the Bear choking on a camper. Smokey the Bear.

0: Bullwinkle's. Uh-oh, that's why I ran out.
1: Oh,
0: Bullwinkle's in the woods, far away from here, with a radio collar and a tag on his ear. Smokey the Bear choking on a camper. Smokey the Bear choking on a camper. Smokey the Bear choking on a camper. Bambi's on the turnpike riding on a fender.
2: You better write that Bullwinkle part down.
0: You like Bullwinkle?
1: Before you forget it.
3: Just made that part up, huh? Well, play the part you screwed up again. I missed that.
0: Oh, good. We're doing it's splicing time again. You're going to weave me.
3: And where's the part you got lost? Do that again, seriously.
0: What part did I get lost?
3: Well, you got lost everywhere. But the,
1: there was a chord change, you started singing
3: in a different key.
0: Right. Oh, Mickey, that dirty little rat got a mouthful of cheese and his head in a trap. Donald's in the Chinese restaurant booth.
3: Yeah, start there. Do that again.
0: Okay. Donald's in a Chinese restaurant booth with a ginger glaze and no sailor suit. Oh, Smokey the Bear choking on a camper. Smokey the

0: Rocky's Rocky's just a roadkill. Squirrel surprise. Only flying being done by Dean Bean. Rocky's just a roadkill. Squirrel surprise. Only flying being done by flies. Bullwinkle's in the woods, far away.
1: You're doing the wrong chord now there. Start with the Rocky thing and get the right chord at the end.
0: Rocky's just a roadkill. Squirrel surprise. Only flying being done by flies. Rocky's in the woods, far away from here. Bullwinkle's in the woods, far away from here, with a radio collar and a tag in his ear. Oh, there we go. Smokey the bear joking on a camper. Bambi's on the turnpike riding on a fender.
2: 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It's your lucky day. 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
3: Hey, welcome back to the Bob and Tom Show. 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
4: Hi.
3: There's Pat Godwin.
5: Hello.
3: In his
5: fashionable sling.
3: Fashionable, yes. Shoulder sling.
4: We could decorate that for you. Put some rhinestones on it.
5: Get some coloring sticks, and you would have a shoulder to crayon.
6: You've been sitting on that for 2 days.
1: You've been waiting for that, haven't you? Just waiting for just the right setup.
3: Hello, and Josh Arnold.
6: In order to not telegraph the punchline, you had to call them coloring sticks.
4: Yes, I love it.
1: it still works.
6: It does. It was great.
3: There's Ace Cosby.
7: Hello.
3: I'm Chick. Hello, Tom. How are you?
1: Now, that was Pat Godwin. You can see Pat does one of my favorite jokes in the little preview. It's, I think, a 9-10 minute preview of Pat's new special. It's the dry bar comedy special, suitable for entertainment for young folks as well. And that's Pat and his guitar when his arm was fully functional, filmed more than a year ago. You can find that at Dry Bar Comedy. You can watch the preview, or you can join up, take the Dry Bar app, and the code word is Pat Godwin, all caps, and watch for the next month on the house. Lots of comedians, including Bob Zenny, who will be our guest coming up later today. And Pat's new special. What's the special called, Pat?
5: Identity Crisis. Because I close with Steal My Identity.
1: Yeah, it's good stuff. Now, once again, Pat has got this huge. You don't have a cast under that thing, do you? It's just
5: No. The Band-Aid is off. The dressing's off.
1: Hey, but you got this very unusual sling.
5: Yeah, 4 more weeks in this.
1: Okay. Well, good luck with that. Have you started the physical therapy yet?
5: Yeah, I did.
1: How was that? Three days ago.
5: It's rough. It's very stiff and painful, as Chick will tell you.
3: Oh yeah,
5: he's been through it.
1: They move that arm around, do they?
5: You do the pendulum swing for a while, and then this kind of a thing where you hold it out at an angle.
1: What's that song that has the lyric, like a pendulum do?
5: That's Roger Miller.
4: Roger Miller, yeah.
1: Yeah, yeah. By the way, we were talking about the event at the White House last night. The people are saying it's the first time they've ever done that. Not quite. Teddy Roosevelt was an avid boxer, and when he became president, moved into the White House in 1901, on a regular basis he would spar with military officers and visitors to the White House. They had a ring set up on the White House grounds.
4: Imagine visiting the White House and the president goes, "Hey, you want to fight?"
3: So awesome.
1: However,
3: why wouldn't he do that on a tour, though? Hey, you want to see the Oval Office? Well, you have to fight me.
4: Yeah.
1: It does say here that on occasion, on certain occasions, they would move the ring inside the White House. However, the boxing came to an end in 1905 when Army Captain Daniel T. Moore, during a sparring thing, hit Roosevelt in the left eye and gave him a detached retina, and he was nearly blind in that eye for the rest of his life. He switched to judo, hiking, horseback riding, wrestling, and tennis after that. The big fitness guy, Teddy Roosevelt.
4: Good for him.
1: Boxing at the White House, which returned sort of last night. Now, we return to the sports page with Chick McGee.
3: I thought we'd go over, I know how much you're saying that you're not watching the World Cup and you're not excited about it and you're disgruntled, would you say, about...
1: No. I can put in soccer terms, I can tell you how I feel, how excited I am about the World Cup in soccer terms.
3: Okay.
1: Nil.
3: Mm-hmm. That's a zero.
6: Yeah,
1: it's just not for me. I'm glad other people. I watched a little bit of it on Friday night, and I was surprised how many empty seats there were. So I don't know what's going on there because there's supposed to be all these sold-out shows. USA won 4-0.
3: Yeah,
1: or I'm sorry, 4-0.
3: 4-0.
1: Yeah.
3: USA plays Friday, 3:00 Eastern, against Australia. We like Australia, right? Don't we like Australia?
6: Yeah, generally. Oh, yeah.
1: Not here. I mean, I want the USA to do well, certainly. Yeah. I just don't find it interesting to watch.
7: Okay. Did you happen to see the most beautiful girl in the world?
1: Cock.
3: today's matches, Spain at Cape Verde in Atlanta. Starts at noon today. You going to be watching that? Is it on the TV? On Fox.
1: What's Cape Verde? Is that a country?
4: I think it's in Africa.
3: Yeah.
1: That's a country? It's, it's a restaurant.
4: Cape Verde is a
1: country. That means green cape, right?
3: Green.
6: It does. Yeah.
3: Joe Verde.
6: The Hornet.
3: Mo Verde, I believe, for Godfather. Never mind.
1: Yeah,
3: Belgium and Egypt, 3:00 this afternoon. Saudi and Uruguay at 8:00. I'm sorry, 6:00 tonight our time. And Iran and New Zealand at 9:00.
1: Hey, slow down. I got to write this down.
3: Iran and New Zealand at SoFi. Tonight at 6:00 their time out.
4: Cape Verde is off the west coast of, it's off the coast of West Africa. There you go.
1: Ah.
4: It's an island.
1: Not a cape?
4: No.
1: Okay.
3: And the U.S. team played Friday at SoFi, but this coming Friday, they're playing Australia at Lumen Field in Seattle, Washington. Now, did you get a chance to see, this is where the Seahawks play, did you get a chance to see how they adapted the field for a soccer game?
1: I did not.
3: Okay. You said, was it going to be a regulation soccer field?
1: Because aren't soccer fields gigantic?
3: Massive, yes.
1: So what do? Do they?
3: They just don't really have any sidelines like they do in the NFL. They just push everything to the stands. It's still a distance. It's still a distance from the field to the stands.
1: Can you play off the wall?
3: That would be out of bounds, I would believe.
1: That'd be kind of funny.
6: Indoor, for sure.
4: Indoor, yeah. Yeah.
1: Much more interesting.
3: Yeah, you can bounce up.
6: Oh, really?
3: A lot more goals, maybe.
1: one would hope.
3: And you said you were surprised that there were a lot of empty seats. Is that what you're saying? Really? I had not. The Athletic, they were running some things on their Instagram, and they were asking people how much they paid for their tickets outside the stadiums. And it $1,200, $3,500, on and on. They did the same thing for the Knicks game. So,
6: I can't even imagine.
3: Madison Square Garden, yeah. There was John Turturro was on ESPN, and he said he used to tell Spike, if you can't pay me what is normally my rate, just give me some Knicks tickets and give me 5 Knicks tickets this coming season. Yeah. So they were all there. Okay.
8: Stupid world record.
3: We'll get him back. Here we go. David Rush, Tom.
1: Oh, boy. Fan.
3: Has broken the Guinness World Record for the longest duration juggling 3 flaming torches.
6: All right.
4: Okay, how
6: that's
4: long?
6: Your standard number of flaming torches in a juggling act.
3: Yeah.
1: They're on fire.
6: I kind of assumed that. I didn't think they were show business.
4: Right.
3: Juggling 3 flaming torches, I kind of got the impression they were on fire.
1: If you were in the UK, a torch is what they call a flashlight.
6: Oh, gosh, we cannot operate that way.
3: No, this can't continue. I mean, I know he's cantankerous, but this is... He achieved a time of 6 minutes and 25... Blah, blah, blah, blah. Beat the previous record by 2.31 seconds.
6: You know, it's fun, though, Chick, is he... We've sat in here. You guys have, I mean, Christy, Chick, Ace, Pat, you guys have worked with Tom for decades. I've worked with him for one decade. He knows what we're capable of. He knows what we bring to any given situation.
3: He knows the product.
6: Don't you wish we had one iota of respect that Tom gives to somebody like David Rush?
4: Oh, exactly.
6: We'd be millionaires. Yes. I mean, if we...
1: David Rush can juggle 3 flaming torches.
6: See?
1: They're on fire.
6: He's still defending.
1: If he catches the wrong end, he burns his hand right off.
6: If we catch the wrong end of one of your moods, we are singed for a week.
3: Yeah.
1: That's exactly what I intended to do. Do we have any video of Dave doing that?
3: God, I hope not. Oh there it is.
4: Oh, yeah. Look at that.
1: Look at the focus. Look at the concentration.
3: Oh, yeah. Oh, yeah.
1: I will say this, the headgear with the, I know he has to wear that with the GoPro on at the camera thing.
5: Bore us with the foot.
1: That does look a little bit weird.
6: I appreciate a juggler. I do. I can't help it.
3: Did you notice the words they're putting on the screen there? At one point it said, you know, the juggling of the flames and the air.
1: Hey, go back one. There's a crowd of 10
4: people
1: there.
4: He said it was Sun soccer team or something.
5: Yeah. It's a World Cup crowd out there.
4: Oh, yeah, look at that.
6: Look at those ones of people.
3: Uh-huh. Hey, Timmy Rush's old...
4: They deserve it a little treat on their
5: last
4: day.
5: That's less than a family picnic.
3: Timmy Rush's old man's juggling torches out in the parking lot. I've seen it.
6: Up to a restaurant with that amount of people, you get a table like that.
3: They
6: don't have to do it. Well,
1: He didn't publicize the fact that the event was taking place. Now, if he'd done it halftime at an NBA game, he'd be a nice big crowd.
6: I'd watch it.
3: NBA game.
6: But the NBA game, yeah.
1: They're on fire.
6: Sure are. He could burn himself.
3: Yeah, all sorts of things could happen.
6: I see.
1: Well,
3: what is fascinating about this guy to you? I don't get it.
1: It's just a fun trick. I
6: bet he could do four.
1: But I'd rather watch that than have Timothy Chalamet gloriously happy about the Knicks.
6: Well, who's asking you to compare those?
4: Yeah,
6: though?
4: What's the comparison there?
1: I'm sure glad things are turning around for him.
4: He didn't like the ping pong movie.
3: Bitter, thy name is Griswold. I don't care about the Knicks. Love Mike Brown. Good to see him win a championship.
1: Okay, now, is that sports?
3: Yeah, I'm spent. I don't. Oh, here's T-Rex. You guys remember T-Rex, right?
6: No, Chick, you just did more in an hour and a half then.
3: God, I've never worked so hard in my life. You remember this song, T-Rex?
6: Yes. Is this 20th or 21st century?
3: 21st.
6: And that's good.
4: I love Mark Bolan.
3: You put your finger in there to this.
4: I think that's where it all started for me with the big hair. Mark Bolan. Yeah.
1: That's great.
4: Yeah, I am imprinted.
1: As opposed to this.
3: Oh, I love this song.
4: Tommy James had great hair, too.
6: I love this song, too. But I do get why someone wouldn't like it.

0: Don't get what?
1: You don't get a lot this morning.
0: Yeah, what's wrong with you?
2: What are crimsons and clovers? Is that the color of his jersey?
0: His jersey? He's talking about being in love with this girl.
3: I mean, no one knew back then what anything was. I am the walrus. I don't get that, but I love it.
0: Cuckoo, cachoo.
1: Who the hell is that?
2: That makes sense. You pop ooh, ma, ma. I get that. I don't get crimson and clover.
3: Well, if you sing it like that.
0: Yeah.
2: Sorry.
1: You know.
2: I'm allowed to not
1: You just
2: like
1: keep going because so far... You're the best salesman I've got for me, okay? So you just keep on talking.
2: Yeah, put that in one of those dating bios. My favorite song is Crimson and Clover.
0: Well, first of all,
2: I can't go out for the next month because I'm watching soccer.
0: You're going to date someone very old.
3: Oh, yeah.
1: Yeah. Mm-hmm.
2: You mean that song?
3: Time for Us.
2: You mean Crimson and Clover isn't a hit anymore?
0: No, Tom.
1: I used to sing that in the London Municipal... Christy, this is your fault.
0: I can't say it.
1: But London City Pool.
0: Uh-huh.
1: And it would be playing, and I'd be paddling around. I love that pool, man.
3: Oh, that's awesome.
1: Oh, yeah.
0: Great memory. I like that for you.
1: Yeah. And go have an ice cream sandwich.
4: Yeah. Oh, dude, like what a summer day. Oh,
2: would you pee while treading water, or would you go to the side and cling to the thing when you let it
1: rip? That's the key of peeing in the pool. You have to act like you're just enjoying the water.
3: Yep. Mm-hmm.
2: And would you swim away?
1: So you got to swim away.
2: Wallowing
1: sure,
2: in your
1: own. You got to swim away.
2: Okay,
0: just too warm.
1: And I'm sure that no one else peed in the pool. So.
0: Oh.
2: Okay.
1: There you go.
0: Thank God for chlorine.
2: What's coming up in the news, Christy Lane?
0: Well, we're going to talk about T-Rex. We have a couple of T-Rex. You missed a T-Rex story last Friday, Chip.
1: Did you say T-Rex? All right.
0: Oh, I was really getting into that.
3: I was too. I want to hear the off mic yell.
2: Here comes.
3: That's the greatest.
1: I have it on good authority that this is Drew Hastings' favorite song.
4: Nice.
1: Drew told me that.
0: It's a good one.
1: Mark Bolan mincing around.
2: Yeah, this is kind of a contrast. All right. Bring in the man, girl.
1: With this little... No,
0: now we're going to bash Mark Bolan?
3: No.
1: Little rhinestones glued on his cheeks.
0: Loved him. Gone too soon.
1: Take a driving course next time.
2: Okay. We'll,
0: and it's You're Never Too Old for Love. We'll have that coming up.
1: Okay.
2: Really?
4: That's sweet.
2: Yeah. Oh, that'd be nice.
4: Is it people or animals?
0: People.
4: All right.
2: We are in the O'Reilly Auto Parts studios. Hope you can return with us. 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
1: Hey, welcome back to the Bob and Tom Show. We are in the O'Reilly Auto Parts studios. There's Christy Lee at the news desk.
0: Hi.
1: There's Pat Godwin.
3: Hello.
1: Hello, indeed. There's Josh Arnold.
11: Hi.
1: Hi. There's Ace Cosby.
12: Hey.
1: Hey, I'm Chick McGee. Hello, Tom. How are you doing?
2: Doing great over here.
1: You know, you're complaining about the World Cup. And
2: not complaining. I'm just saying I...
1: You want to guess when the championship game will be for this World Cup this time around? When that's due to happen? When that's scheduled to happen?
2: Oh, is it scheduled or is it like the game?
1: It's scheduled to happen.
2: Clock running backwards. I don't get that.
1: It's scheduled to happen. Championship of the World Cup will be at Giant Stadium, or where the Jets play, MetLife in New York City.
0: On?
1: You want to take a guess?
4: August 2nd.
1: Close.
0: July 24th.
1: July 19th. And today is June 15th.
4: Well, what did I buy tickets for August 2nd for?
1: I don't know. You caveat emptor. So we got a month and 5 weeks of this, Tom.
2: Okay, that's fine. It's not for me, but
1: I don't believe you. And if you're not watching, how did you notice there were a lot of empty seats?
2: Kelly was sitting on the porch watching, and I walked out there and sat down. I looked up and went, wow, there are a lot of empty seats.
0: Maybe they were all at the bathroom at the same time.
2: Well,
3: is she a fan? Right. Is she a fan?
1: And I bet Kelly went, ugh. I bet she did. Talking to you.
2: So I did a little research. It says, what you were seeing was a combination of high ticket prices, camera angles, and fans not being in their seats is the explanation that FIFA is giving for the U.S.-Paraguay World Cup opener at SoFi.
1: Yep.
2: During the tournament, television viewers noticed a surprising number of empty seats, especially in the premium midfield sections. FIFA's so-called dynamic pricing, dynamic is French for le rip-off, had pushed some tickets into the hundreds and even thousands of dollars, leaving many to argue that ordinary fans were being priced out.
0: Okay, this is no different than a Taylor Swift show.
1: No different than the Super Bowl.
2: So I'm just saying, I was surprised there were any empty seats. There were a lot of them.
0: Well,
4: some people probably underestimated traffic as well.
0: Yeah. And those rich people were probably having champagne somewhere now, in a private
4: seat. That's what always.
0: Yeah.
2: That's what it says next.
4: Nobody doesn't sit in their seat more than a rich person or somebody who got the tickets for free.
1: And
2: it says
4: it's
1: nobody doesn't like Sara Lee.
4: Next time you go to a concert, look at the box seats. And just watch them show up 10 minutes late.
1: Yep.
4: Take a selfie of them while the band is on stage and then leave.
0: Uh-huh.
4: And then the boxes are just sitting there.
2: Here it goes. It says, Sports Business Journal reports.
1: SBJ, sure.
2: Many fans spent much of the match standing, visiting concourses, or participating in fan activities.
0: There you go. Yeah.
2: Making sections look sparse on camera.
4: Well, that looks damn near.
2: Look at that. I mean, it looks like... A weekday game.
0: That looks like any Florida baseball.
1: Yeah,
2: that's midfield, and there are
1: the Athletics in Vegas are drawing
2: fewer than half those seats are filled in that one section. So I don't know.
1: But you
2: raise a good point, Josh. The people that are paying $3,000 a seat, and then they go there and they go up to some suite, and
4: they don't
2: pay attention.
4: Right, Christy said like the hobnobbing, and
0: they're all out there, and there's a private area to eat.
4: But we knew that, when those prices get that high, it's not about the game anymore. It's about
0: the fans.
4: It's about the Silicon Valley people who
0: entertain clients
4: want to go. Yeah, just to say they did.
2: So I wouldn't go anyway.
0: We know.
4: Well, I mean, but the problem, and that's where I get a little sad, is I'd like to see a billionaire step up. And
1: these are opening round games. So
4: and buy a row that's a, for that, some.
1: That's
4: some,
1: another problem.
4: Elementary school kids who love soccer. Yeah. I mean, I'd love to. Or high schoolers who could be getting scholarships.
2: So the fans get to actually be there.
4: Yeah.
2: Well, we'll see. We got to suffer. I mean, we have to.
4: I'm a hardcore capitalist. <saying that.
2: laughs> I was going to tell you that Pat Godwin's here, and Pat has his arm in a sling, having had shoulder surgery. But that doesn't mean you can't watch his great Dry Bar special, where he had both arms functioning, and it's a great show. And you go to the Dry Bar app. You can download it if you use the code Pat Godwin, all caps. You get a free month subscription. You can watch a 9-minute preview, some great highlights on YouTube right now. It's very good. It's already had 200,000 views in just a week. So
3: it's very cool. Good. Thank you.
2: Nice job, Pat. And speaking of the Dry Bar specials, Bob Zaney has one that's had a million views or whatever, and he's going to be our guest coming up in just about an hour or so. Hang out with us for that. But right now, we switch gears and go from the sports desk to the news desk with the lady wearing the gigantic crab on her chest.
0: Mm-hmm. Happy Crabby Day.
2: It's a sweater with a huge red crab on it. What's going on, Christy Lee?
0: Well, we've been talking about T-Rex all morning because we love Mark Bolan and we love T-Rex. But actually, last week, you two missed a story that we had about a T-Rex leather handbag that is going up for auction.
1: Oh.
0: It's fashioned from lab-grown leather that was made using a reconstruction of T-Rex protein sequences.
2: This sounds to me like a scam.
0: Once the leather was produced and treated with vegetable tanning techniques, it was made into a bag by avant-garde techwear label Enfin La Vie.
1: Uh-huh.
0: It's estimated to be sold for between $350,000 and $575,000 when it's auctioned off in Paris. It's the world's first T-Rex leather handbag. It was a clutch. Chick, you're familiar with that?
1: Oh, a clutch.
4: You wouldn't know it was dinosaur-based at all.
2: It looks like a blue leather.
0: It's not attractive in any way.
1: $500,000 for that, Tom?
0: No.
4: I think it's kind of cool looking for $60.
2: Yeah, but the origin, the connection to T-Rex, I think, is
0: tenuous.
2: Yeah.
4: Well, I hope so.
2: They scrape a bone and then they
0: make protein sequences, and then they have the leather.
4: You know, I'm thankful that that's all the farthest they've gotten.
0: We don't need any more.
2: And I said they should have named it like a Flintstone thing, Louis Vuitton. Remember, they would always cram in the.
1: You know, the technology's out there. They could make like a potbelly pig. They could make a mini T-Rex for the backyard. I bet they could.
4: We may get there.
1: Yeah, oh. Like the size of a dog.
2: No, they can't take an old bone and make it into a T-Rex.
1: Sure they can. Sure they can. Sure they can.
2: If they would, if they could, they would.
0: Scientists believe they now know why dinosaurs like the T-Rex evolved to have tiny arms.
2: And didn't Wilma Flintstone carry around a live animal that she would put stuff in?
1: Oh, yeah. I want to say like a stork? Was that? Yeah, no, what was that?
2: This wasn't the stork, the record player?
0: Record player.
2: Put his nose on.
11: It's a living.
4: Let me look.
0: A new study of 82 species of meat-eating dinosaurs found that as predators evolved larger, more powerful heads and jaws, their front limbs became smaller. Researchers say giant predators like the T-Rex relied on their massive jaws to attack and kill prey rather than using their arms.
4: Yeah, and they kept they're like birds.
0: As a huge plant-eating dinosaurs grew larger, predators also evolved bigger bodies and stronger skulls to take them down.
4: You hear this, McGee? Yeah. Louder?
1: I hear it.
0: Yeah.
1: I hear it.
0: Scientists believe the powerful jaws evolved first.
1: Sounds like a bunch of CYA to me.
0: Large four limbs less important over time.
2: Do I say the last part again now?
0: It says, scientists believe those powerful jaws evolved first, making large four limbs less important over time.
4: Sorry you had to repeat that. I was laughing. I thought this was a comedy morning show.
2: Well, I just wanted to get some facts out there from some of the science.
3: Back that up, Josh.
2: They've got it all wrong. The reason the little arms are so little is so the T-Rex couldn't reach back and claw the guy riding him.
4: Yes, exactly.
3: Christy, look at me.
4: A man would ride a T-Rex.
1: Right.
3: Christy, look at me. I'm a little T-Rex.
0: Yeah, you are. You can't put your arms.
3: Like one this morning.
0: Yeah, you can't get your arms. Yeah,
2: you think we were having dinner and the check was coming.
0: Do you need me to help you put your glasses on?
3: I do.
4: I do. He does.
0: Do you really?
3: In the break, we're fine.
0: Okay. You don't want me to poke your eye out live on the show? A Massachusetts woman is spreading joy. Here's a very nice
2: story. Okay, this is my favorite story of the day.
4: Oh.
0: Yes. She is spreading joy in her neighborhood by setting up a dog kissing booth at her home.
2: Pervert. No, it's so sweet.
0: Haley Scott set up the booth, quote unquote,
2: that
0: disgusting. Allows the passersby to pat, kiss, and give treats to her golden retriever.
4: Oh, I see. It's okay.
0: Named Driver through her window.
4: It's okay to set up a dog kissing booth. But when I tried to turn my niece's lemonade stand into a kissing booth, I was shocked.
1: Boy, oh boy.
0: She got the idea after noticing that Driver loves to watch what she calls street TV, so it felt natural to open up his window to the world. Ms. Scott told NBC Boston, quote, "He makes all the customers happy, 100% satisfaction guaranteed."
2: Do we have a shot of this little guy? Look at that. It's a golden retriever,
4: that
2: kind of an older
4: French
2: one.
4: And the dog.
1: Yeah.
2: And he's sticking his head out the window.
1: I love my dogs, but I don't.
0: You don't let him kiss you on the face?
1: I don't let him kiss me on the face.
0: I let him kiss me on the chin.
2: And you went to a golden retriever puppy yoga thing this weekend?
0: Yes, I did.
2: It's
0: and
2: a
0: it
2: sweet
0: was
2: story.
0: So sweet.
2: If you go online, they've got a great video of this dog running up to the window and.
4: Ugh. This is how you get parvo.
0: Heads up, they weren't potty trained, though, the puppies. So there were a few accidents.
2: Oh,
0: that's
2: really?
0: Going to happen when you got puppies.
2: Of course.
0: Yeah. Huh.
2: So you're doing yoga, though, they're right there?
0: Yeah, they were sleeping the whole time we did the actual yoga.
2: Okay.
0: And then they turned the lights
1: while
0: up.
1: You were
0: and,
1: doing yoga?
0: No, they were sleeping. Oh. And then they wake them up and you get 30 minutes of puppy playtime.
4: Oh, that's great. That's real fun.
0: So it was real fun.
2: Is there a website or whatever for dogs, like Only Paws? Where it has like sweet dogs and just nice little pictures of puppies. That'd be nice.
1: There's a good Instagram.
4: Yeah, but I don't know that they'd.
2: There's
0: they
2: an Instagram. You don't want to go with OnlyPaws.
4: Well, they wouldn't bring in a sexual aspect to it.
2: Does that have a.
4: In fact, OnlyFans creators can't even. If let's say one of them got a new puppy, they can't put that picture up.
1: Oh.
4: They're just no animals at all.
0: Really?
2: Well, so they need a separate one.
4: Yes, yeah, but maybe cutepuppies.com is
2: okay.
4: Better.
2: Okay, you don't want to
4: sexualize it.
2: I didn't realize that was sexualizing. I didn't know.
4: Well,
2: I've never spent any time on OnlyFans.
4: We've talked about it enough.
2: What's your code?
0: You know.
2: What's your password?
4: Oh, I'm not on it. Now that it's all bots
2: it's
4: and
2: not,
4: AI.
2: It's not 69 Mom anymore? Okay, that's fine.
1: There's a guy who lives in New York When did I become the mature adult?
3: I don't know.
1: How did that happen? He's called the he's called the doggist, and he just walks around New York asking to take pictures of dogs, and he's compiled all of his. I have his book, and it's great.
4: And it's 69 and my mother's birthday. I'm sorry. Spell out mom.
1: Right back to it. that was amazing.
2: That's your, that's your vanity plate.
3: Josh, do you know your mom slid into my DMs and wished me a speedy recovery?
4: Oh, she did?
3: Yeah.
0: No, that's
3: very sweet
0: nice.
3: Of her. Yeah. I didn't realize she
2: I didn't know
3: me.
2: You were on OnlyFans.
3: No, it was on Facebook.
1: If there's not someone out there on OnlyFans who doesn't change their screen name to Josh's mom, I don't know what's wrong with our country. Okay, it's got to happen.
0: We have a lemonade stand coming up in the news, John.
4: I love them.
0: Well,
4: oh wait, is this? Maybe this might be the story I saw over the weekend,
0: yeah,
4: which
0: is
4: just in my execution.
2: Yeah. Yes, if I were, this is where I need my judge robe.
4: Yes. Yeah,
2: and bring in the suspects and bring in the noose.
4: We're gonna
2: dangle them from the ceiling of the court right now. That's all coming up from the O'Reilly Auto Parts Studios. This is the Bob and Tom Show.
11: 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Ladies and gentlemen, Bob and Tom.
4: Look at that.
2: Chrissy's wearing a black sweater with some nice
3: what are the special
2: horizontal stripes, but a gigantic crab on it.
4: Nice.
0: Yes. Hey, I am not embarrassed by my sweater.
4: You shouldn't
0: I stand
4: be.
0: By
3: no,
0: it.
3: It's cool.
1: Is that like a Gucci thing?
2: I'd rather you were wearing that than the girl who gave me the crabs back in 87.
0: Oh, I see where you're going.
1: You're the only one who's had one of those
0: crabs.
1: In the room, I believe.
2: Well, you get around, things happen.
1: You can't make a base hit unless you're up to play, right?
2: There's always going to be some collateral damage.
1: Damn right.
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2: It's like an apron, but it looks like it's a cloth newspaper.
16: It doesn't tie.
1: We need video. We need photos.
0: The funny thing to me is it looks like it's in the shape of the state of Indiana for some reason, and I don't understand that. Doesn't it?
2: Oh, it does. My God, what a weird.
1: Oh, it is. Yeah.
2: It came that way, or did you add that on?
0: Yes, it came this way.
1: That's the stupidest thing I've ever seen.
2: Can you just take it from the waist down? I don't think you want to have
1: your
2: face.
1: Next to Nike had a brand of shoe that had a Velcro strap over the front of the foot.
16: I have some of those.
1: And they still have those. And it's like, why is that there? And I had one pair, and I just cut the strap off. And I thought
0: it's
1: that
0: all lace
1: better
0: in the
1: way.
0: Back, though. You didn't even.
2: It's very sexy. I didn't see the apron part.
1: That's
2: though.
1: That's incredibly.
2: Is that so you can? Is that so you can wipe your mouth off?
1: Or someone else can wipe their mouth off?
0: Wow!
1: Possibly.
0: I really don't know why. I've worn it twice before.
16: Well, that's the last time.
1: There it goes.
0: This will be the last time. Yeah.
2: Hello, Goodwill.
0: And I got it from one of my. I have a girlfriend who owns a wonderful boutique. I bet you
2: couldn't unload that thing. Well, let's see what won't
16: like
2: sell. Okay,
16: shirt.
2: Give this to Christy.
0: No, it's cool. I love her.
2: You want the worst gift I ever got in my life?
16: Yeah.
0: This wasn't a gift. I bought this.
2: Wow. Were you drunk?
16: They needed some business. So
0: I like this shirt. Thank you very much.
2: Okay, I'm sorry. It's very special.
0: I just never understood why this looked like the state of Indiana when it says Russian evolution on it. I don't know.
2: Why would you sew an apron onto the middle of a dress like that?
0: It's artsy, Tom.
1: It's not on the middle.
0: No, it's
1: off to the left.
16: It's very
1: for
16: strange.
1: Starters.
2: Oh, it's my God. It's like a side belt. It's over there.
16: It's like a pirate.
2: It's not even in the middle. Well, maybe there's not. You've got room for Illinois. You could have.
17: Hello. From the fashion house Stupide. Our latest design.
2: It is Monsieur Duché. Monsieur Duché, tell us about the dress, please.
17: Yes, hi, thank you. I'm speaking on behalf of Stupide. This is Monsieur Duché.
2: This was developed in Aynes, France.
17: Our latest design is for no reason.
2: Yes, we have shaped a newspaper about the Russian Revolution into the state of Indiana.
17: It is the devil-may-care attitude.
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2: Oh.
19: Man, this is some boat.
18: This has been Cliff Notes Theater. 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
22: Hi, Phil. Thanks for coming to my party. Who's this?
23: Hey, Cindy. Check this out. This is my very own announcer guy. Hey, announcer guy, say something.
24: Hello, Cindy. It's time to meet your very special party guest. Say hello to Phil Mundor. This is Larry Morgan speaking.
22: Well, thank you. Of course, I know Phil. And nice to meet you, Mr. Announcer guy. By the way, Phil, you look great.
23: Oh, thanks. I got this new suit.
24: 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This is Larry Morgan speaking.
23: Ooh, I wish you hadn't given the price on this.
22: That's great. Phil, let me get you a drink. What do you have it?
23: You know, I think I'll have a beer.
24: This evening, Phil will be enjoying Dewars on the Rocks.
23: What?
24: Dewars, the finest blended scotch whiskey money can buy. And as always, we remind you to please drink responsibly. This is Larry Morgan speaking.
23: I guess a scotch would be okay. Thanks, announcer guy.
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0: He's the announcer guy. But watch out, this guy will announce almost anything.
1: Ladies and gentlemen, in the motel room next door, Phil Mondor has been joined by his new secretary, Brenda Flendish, for an adulterous liaison. It appears Phil's erection is finally ready, and if Brenda plays her cards right, she could win the apartment of her dreams with free furnishings from Scanlon's Veneer World. 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
2: Wow, Brenda, I can't believe I finally got you into bed, baby. I am so ready to make love to you.
3: Ooh, I can tell. Phil, you are so hot. Do you have some protection?
2: Oh, yeah. Here, let me put it on.
1: Tonight, Phil will be wearing a Hot Rod brand micro-thin condom. It's the Hotsy Totsy Model 2000, providing a snug fit and rib tip for the ultimate in pleasure. This is Larry Morgan speaking.
3: Who the hell is that guy?
2: He's, my very own personal announcer guy.
3: That's it. I'm out of here.
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9: Sound Effects 2. How are you, Mr. Sound Effects 2?
8: I'm doing just fine. And just to give your new listeners around the country from sea to shining sea a little example of my skills, I perform at KOA campgrounds and other rest stop venues, as you folks know, around the country as Mr. Sound Effects 2, doing sound effects only with my mouth and my trusty microphone, no artificial sound effects.
7: So your tour season's starting to wind down then, huh?
8: Well, it is, actually, Bob. That's why we're moving it inside a little bit from the KOA campgrounds into some other facilities. I hear you talking this morning and how timely that it is that there have been some hospital operative procedures being done with various music being played in the background. Tom,
7: yeah.
8: I understand you're having a procedure done tomorrow. I don't know what it
9: today,
8: is.
9: Today, it's no big deal. But, yeah, we had a nice letter from Lori, a registered nurse in Peoria, who often they play music in the operating theater as they're getting ready to perform various medical procedures. And when they're putting people under, they ask them what they'd like to hear. And she actually sang.
8: Right.
7: Bear run, yeah.
8: Show, exactly. Well, time. Now, you know, the medical conditions come in the wonderful, wonderful jobs of people in the white, blue, and green do in hospitals, looking at them every day. I just wanted to say that I have been requested to use my talents to teach medical students and first-year residents and others wanting to hone their craft what particular ailments sound like.
7: Oh, they're...
8: Sound like. Now, doctors...
7: Such ailments as like what?
8: Well, side effects, Bob.
7: I see.
8: That's why I will be going on tour as Mr. Side Effects 2.
9: So let me get this straight.
8: That is,
7: so wouldn't you be Mr. Side Effects 1?
8: That is, I actually could be Mr. Side Effects 1. But actually, Bob, it's T-O-O. I'm Mr. Side Effects... I'm Mr. Sound Effects, Roman numeral 2, but I'm Mr. Side Effects... T-O-O. Now, doctors, through various instrumentation and laboratory data, can diagnose various conditions, but it takes a trained ear, a keen ear, to be able to diagnose a patient's condition simply by listening to the patient. Now, these come in various forms, these side effects, sometimes not easily detected.
9: I don't understand. You make the sounds
8: I make the sounds of side effects.
7: Of the side effects.
3: Could you give us an example?
9: Give us an example. I'm not kidding.
8: I certainly can. First of all, I will also throw in at these various lessons, these performances, sound, Mr. Sound Effects, too, just to keep things light. Nurse dropping a scalpel on the tray. Thank you. But just as a sample of my presentation to the medical students and first-year residents, which will be held, by the way, in one of the operating theaters.
9: Did you get to the point?
8: Indigestion. They burp. You got the irritable bowel syndrome. You know, memory loss, Bob. For instance, memory loss.
7: I've already lost my memory for the last 2 minutes.
8: Memory loss. I'm not your father. Who are you? Dizziness? Oh, I feel fine. No, I'm just a little, oh, boy. I got a little oozy there. See, that's what you hear people say.
7: I have an oozy here.
8: And, of course, here's one, loss of consciousness.
7: Oh, really?
8: Oh!
9: That's a good one, Mr.
7: Mr. O? All right, now, Mr. O.
9: Mr. S. Mr. Side Effects 2. He's gone. Hang up the phone. My God, the patient's going to die before he finishes the intro.
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0: Welcome back to the Bob and Tom Show. 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
3: Hi.
0: There's Pat Godwin.
6: Hello.
0: Still somewhat on the DL, but present. There's Josh Arnold.
11: Hi, great to see you, Patty.
6: There's you Ace. Too, Josh. I had some coffee in my mouth.
0: There's Ace Cosby.
12: Howdy.
0: I'm Chick. Hello, Tom.
12: Hello, Chick McGee. Once again, the Patty G comedy special when he still had two functioning arms is out
6: those
12: there.
6: Are the days.
12: It's the Dry Bar comedy special. It's great. Check it out. Go to the Dry Bar app. Type in Pat Godwin, all caps, and you can watch for a month. And also, Bob Zaney featured in one of those Dry Bar specials. He'll be our guest in about an hour.
0: And Pat, in his special, I guess, what's the camera puts on 10 pounds? So I guess, Pat, I don't know how many cameras were on, but...
6: Huge.
0: Heavier.
12: You look fine. You look good. I mean, you have lost a great deal since that was taken, but no, you look great, and it's a terrific special.
6: They do good work.
12: Really good stuff. So I highly recommend it. Now, Christy Lee's over there. She's got a sweater on with a gigantic red crab on it.
3: Mm-hmm.
12: And you're going to go watch, what'd you say, the tall ships
3: in Portsmouth, New Hampshire, the end of July.
0: That'll be nice. Going to a boil?
3: Probably.
0: Yeah.
3: Yeah.
0: Not a skin lesion.
6: What's your favorite part of the boil? Small potatoes? Huh?
12: I love what? The small potatoes.
6: Small potatoes.
3: Those little red potatoes. Oh, they're good.
6: Tiny yes. corn.
0: Why like even go? Corn. If you're going to load up on starch, stick with the seafood.
3: I like the mussels or whatever, clams, whatever's in there. I'll take it.
0: Yeah. You know, mussels was the name of Michael Jackson's snake. Is that right?
12: Mm-hmm.
0: Is that right? I think it was.
6: It was.
0: Yeah.
6: The bocas.
13: Biggie the Big Clam. It's a clam.
0: Biggie the Big Clam. That's who Tom's doing right now.
12: And I was. That was somebody else.
0: Biggie the Big Clam.
12: What's going on over there, Christy Lee?
3: If you just joined us earlier this morning, you mentioned lemonade stands. A father in South Boston says his kid's lemonade stand was robbed. David Byron told CBS News his 11-year-old daughter and 12-year-old son were selling lemonade, rather, when two kids asked to buy some, but then they said they didn't have any money. Mr. Byron said the pair left but returned, flashed a firearm at his children.
0: Lovely.
3: Who handed over their cash box. He said the thieves ran off with an unknown amount of cash.
0: $4.2 million. It was a very successful.
3: Boston police have released surveillance footage of the suspects and asked for the public's help in identifying them.
14: In Southie, I have a feeling they're going to get the public's help.
0: Oh,
14: isn't
0: yeah.
14: it just going to be Southie fathers?
0: You know what? I think Southie might take care of them themselves.
14: Yeah.
3: Boston City Councilor Ed Flynn said that the stand will reopen and encouraged residents to support the children. They're going to be making a lot of lemonade because that...
12: And they're going to read it's going to be a Mike's Hard Lemonade Stand.
14: Yes.
0: What is that?
12: Very, very serious money.
0: What is that in the town? Look, I'm going to ask you to help me to go hurt some people. And you can't say where and you can't say why. We're just going to beat up some people.
3: We have an update.
0: And he goes,
3: this just in.
0: Who's driving?
3: Oh, I'm so sorry.
0: No, go ahead.
3: Boston police have arrested a 14-year-old after the masked suspects were caught rubbing the lemonade stand. So
14: all right.
3: somebody has been.
14: Oh, they've update.
3: Yeah,
14: all right.
3: We just got this in. Yeah.
14: 14, come
3: 14,
14: on, guys.
3: Come on, kids. Punks. Jeez.
0: Trying to make the mock.
14: You know, at some point, the parents will get the fine, right?
3: Well, that's what they're trying to do.
14: Yeah. That's it, which is interesting.
3: How do you feel about that?
14: It's probably a nuanced issue that I shouldn't just spout off about, but...
3: If your dad had gone to jail for you stealing beer out of the garage?
14: You know what? I would have looked at the cops and said, please take me instead. You don't understand
6: what's going to happen when he gets out.
14: Yeah, the day he gets released.
3: A British man was arrested after he crashed his car into...

0: Man.
1: Ruined the game. Wow.
2: I feel
3: I was going for a perfect game.
4: Oh, can you imagine that guy?
2: You like
0: it ruined it. It ruined the one guy's tires.
4: Oh.
5: Yeah. Fortunately, he had a spare.
6: More bowling jokes.
2: Wow. Yeah.
1: I didn't think there were any left.
4: Yeah. I didn't get the first one.
0: It says that among the other charges, failing to provide a specimen for analysis.
4: Right.
0: Why do they need a semen sample for an arrest?
4: I'm sure it meant a breathalyzer test or something.
0: Well, then, all right, then. All right, sir.
2: Yeah, I want you to know it's going to take a while, fellas. I got whiskey.
4: Or they might have wanted him to pee in a cup, and he wouldn't be in a cup.
0: Oh, pee in a cup. Oh, I thought when they said specimen, I thought, sorry.
6: You always, specimen doesn't sound like breath or pee, does it?
4: No, it doesn't. Yeah.
2: I think it does. Like what's wrong with you?
0: DNA thing. Well, can I at least have some privacy? Do you have any magazines or anything?
4: Here's a scary story. A Minnesota woman who had been missing for 3 days is expected to recover after being found trapped in a remote mud pit. 68-year-old Catherine Wozner disappeared after her van became stuck on a wooded trail near Bacchus, Minnesota.
2: Idiot.
4: Authorities say she slipped into a deep mud hole while trying to get around the vehicle and was unable to free herself.
6: Moron.
4: Two men.
5: Wait till you hear this.
4: This is so terrifying. Two men riding ATVs spotted what they initially thought was a body partially submerged in the mud. As they approached, Wozner whispered, "Help me."
6: No!
4: The pair pulled her to safety and called 911. She was taken to a hospital, is expected to make a full recovery. I think when they found her, all they could find was like just
6: her
4: top of her face.
6: It was as though she had sunk.
4: Yes.
0: Here's a different version of the story. Let's see. Catherine Wozner, 68, had been missing for 3 days. While trying to get around the van, she slipped in what was later described as quicksand-like mud.
6: Ugh.
0: Rescuers said only her face, one hand, and part of a knee were visible.
4: Yeah.
6: How long was she in that mud hole?
0: 3 days.
4: 3 days.
6: She had to eat like slugs.
2: But doesn't this track, when we were kids, it was like quicksand and bogs like this were everywhere.
6: Right.
4: Yes, yeah. We saw the video in school, remember?
2: Absolutely. Beware.
4: Beware.
0: Just her face sticking out.
4: Just this part. Can you imagine?
6: And she didn't give up.
4: No.
6: That's amazing. Because at one point I would have gone, all right, and just sunk. I'd like to think I would.
0: At least my corpse will have nice skin.
2: Well, what you're saying is it didn't. She could still talk, right?
4: Well, she could say
2: a lot of chatter
4: me.
2: Coming out of her.
6: I don't know why
7: someone doesn't ever rescue me. What's the problem? What's going on?
0: Now, speaking of puddles of mud,
7: who's in trouble is my husband. He's in trouble.
0: Who doesn't love this?

0: little bit of puddle of mud for you, ladies and gentlemen. Now, what's coming up, Christy Lee? I know we got Bob Zaney, comedian, will be our guest just around the corner.
1: We have a bear in the news. We have White Claw in the news. And we have it. You're never too old for love. This is a sweet
2: well,
1: lesson.
2: There's some.
0: And
2: well,
0: the bear story old. Is also real ugly. The bear story is also very sweet.
3: You don't know if it's a man or a woman, really.
2: What is that?
0: Today's economy, it's up, it's down, who knows? 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

0: face. It's not necessary to lick him back. 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Get drunk with dignity. If a bar has human ears nailed to the walls, don't pass out there. And if your homemade jello has some goldfish in it, you used the wrong bowl. And there are phrases you must learn to avoid. Phrases like that badge looks stupid, and I can prove these shoes are fireproof. Get drunk with dignity. Try not to drool on bikers. Don't moon a nun unless you've got a real good reason. Don't get romantically involved with farm machinery. Get drunk with dignity.
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2: Thanks, you guys.
3: Yes, hello. Hi. This is Dan from Indianapolis.
1: Hi, Dan. Hi, Dan. Did you hurt yourself somehow?
3: Well, my cousin, actually. Him and his wife were getting ready to go on vacation, and actually they were having breakfast. He jumps into the shower, and she screams for help because the garbage disposal is backed up. So he thinks, oh, I'll jump out, and I'll hit the breaker underneath the garbage disposal, and he's butt naked. And he bends down on all fours, and their brand new kitten latches onto his testicles. There's more.
4: There's more. There's more. As if this story needs more.
5: I hope it involves electricity.
3: he raises up and knocks himself out on the plumbing to wake up to two chuckling paramedics.
1: Oh, yes. Oh, my God.
6: If that was dodgeball, that guy would have been out.
1: Yeah. Well, that's.
3: Yeah. My cousin never told me what he named the kitten either.
1: No. Yeah. Claude Balls. All right.
4: Revenge of the Alley Cat.
1: I know.
5: Why do you call the kitty Claude?
1: It's
5: a funny story.
1: It's a long story.
3: Thanks, guys.
1: Thank you.
7: Like, you can't get a regular cheeseburger in L.A. Like, if you get a cheeseburger at a restaurant in L.A., it's always a burger that was happily raised by the owner's barber, Jeff. Spelled G-E-O-F.
4: Of course, yeah.
7: I just want a cheeseburger. I want a burger made from a cow that was born and raised to be a burger. All right? I don't want a burger with dreams or hope. I want a burger that knew the deal. And I want a cheese that is 40% plastic. All right? I want a cheese that when I poop it out, I poop out a keychain.
8: No, this is not alien technology.
9: What?
8: It's just the all-day replay on Bob and Tom Radio.
4: Hey. What? Welcome back to the Bob and Tom Show. We're in the O'Reilly Auto Parts Studios. Christy Lee at the news desk.
9: Hi.
4: Pat Godwin.
10: Hey, Chick.
4: He's here. Did you say we might get a song out of Pat? He's all, you got some backing. Okay. We'll look forward to that.
9: We
10: need a producer
9: steps.
10: For that.
4: There's Josh Arnold. There's Ace Cosby.
10: Hey, I'm putting it to you nicely, just so you know, Jason.
4: You
10: should hear it in here when you're not in
7: Not good.
5: Did you sink the putt? Okay, let's move forward.
4: Hello, John.
9: A bear in Canada was rescued after getting its head stuck in a large exhaust pipe
10: from
9: a stove.
5: It's so, wait till you see the pictures of this little guy.
9: According to the CBC, the yearling had been seen in the small community of Oliver, British Columbia for several days.
4: I thought you said it was a bear.
9: It is a bear.
10: They call those yearlings?
4: Do they? I'll be damned.
10: I didn't know. That's
9: the BC Conservation Officers Service, officers...
4: I'm beginning to think I don't know as much as I think I do.
10: I'm with you, man.
5: I can assure you, you're both right.
4: Is that right? Okay.
9: A BC conservation officer was called to an orchard in the area, and after tranquilizing the bear, officers got it down from a tree, removed the exhaust pipe, and relocated it back into the woods.
10: Yearling, in this case, just means cub. Somebody who edited this story could have easily just put cub, but wanted to show off
5: Could we see a picture of this little guy? It's so sweet.
9: The little guy's thin, but otherwise healthy.
5: It's
9: according
5: the
9: to.
5: It's the whatever the exhaust pipe of some kind of stove,
9: right?
5: And you can see well the, in the photograph. He's obviously very thin because he couldn't eat for several days.
4: Huh?
5: There. Look at this thing.
9: Aww.
5: It's like a three foot long exhaust
10: like
5: pipe.
10: A hobbit.
4: It looks like a carpet remnant a little bit.
10: Yeah. It does. Yeah.
4: Pulled up, right?
10: Yeah.
5: Yeah. But I mean, yeah. You can see how sick he is, of course, because he had the flu.
10: Are we mental health?
4: I don't know what got
5: barely.
4: Into him. He seems to me to be different. He seems different. He seems more crazy.
9: You miss a week, miss a lot. Chick.
4: More crazy. Just nutty as a bag of fruit.
5: It's kind of like an Abraham Lincoln top hat on his. But the poor guy.
10: You can't see his head at all.
9: No.
5: He looks like it looks like an anteater. It's this long, long thing over.
4: How'd they get
5: head.
4: It off there?
9: They tranquilized
5: him and brought him down from
9: off.
5: A tree.
10: Well,
9: cut
10: thank goodness. He was on a tree with that thing?
9: Yeah.
5: So he's okay, though.
10: Yeah. Well, that's good.
4: You know, I think that bear, though, has got a problem. He just wants the tranquilizer. That's what he wants.
10: Yeah, he's
9: hit me again.
10: Right now, he's putting a jar over his head.
4: Yeah, this will do it. I get stuck in the spare tire.
5: Great relief.
4: They'll come save me with the spare tire.
10: You're not here for the rescuing, are you?
4: That's exactly right.
9: Police in Florida say a man is facing a DUI after officers found 34 open cans of White Claw in his car. According to the Florida Highway Patrol, 33-year-old Connor Parody was allegedly speeding on I-75 when he was pulled over.
4: How do you spell this?
9: P-A-R-A-D-Y.
4: Parody, all right. It's misspelled from parody. That's an O.
10: Yeah. I'm Connor.
9: During the traffic
10: I went that route.
9: Stop, a trooper reported that the driver appeared to be heavily intoxicated and in possession of several open containers in his vehicle. He had a blood alcohol level of 0.177 and taken into custody.
4: Well, that's nowhere near the record.
10: No. What was he drinking, Christy?
9: White Claw.
5: He was feeling sassy.
10: Was he on his way to his boyfriend?
9: Doesn't say. No.
5: But I mean, haven't you ever had that happen where you get pulled over, you open the car door, and 33 White Claws that are open fall out into the ground?
10: Oh, don't
5: I mean,
10: you
5: who
10: hate
5: has,
10: that?
5: Who man, hasn't, oh, man. Who hasn't had that happen?
4: That's a funny sound, man. The door, car door opens, clang, clang, plung, clang.
5: 33 of them.
9: Oh,
4: well,
9: man.
4: No, he seems like he's got it all together.
5: Wow, he looks like some kind of failed genetic experiment.
10: He looks like an elf from the Rudolph special.
9: Yeah, he does.
10: If you were to put a suit and a hat on that guy.
4: Yeah, you're right.
5: It's a nice car, though.
4: I want to be a
9: dentist.
4: I was
9: thinking the same thing. He's got
5: nice leather
9: nice
5: seats.
9: Nice leather bucket seats, yeah. But
5: quite literally, more than a couple dozen cans right there on the seat.
9: Jeez.
5: Then over on the floor.
10: What the heck was he doing?
4: Well, but it is Florida. I mean,
5: is he recycling?
4: Kind of goes in Florida.
10: I know it almost. He could almost get away if he wasn't showing signs of being inebriated.
9: Mm-hmm.
10: He could go. Yeah, I collect them and I throw them. I'm throwing them out.
9: Right.
10: That's what it looks like.
5: So I guess he didn't see the thing in the can that says "drink responsibly."
9: Apparently not.
4: Yeah, you know, I was gonna get drunk and then I read this can.
10: Wow.
9: Argentina is preparing to partially open its automotive market to vehicles manufactured in the United States.
4: Oh.
9: The plan would allow up to 10,000 vehicles a year to enter Argentina.
10: Oh, that'll help our economy.
9: Without paying the 35% tariff currently applied to most automobiles imported from countries outside the South American trade bloc.
10: What do we care if Argentina buys a few of our cars?
9: Comprised of Argentina, Paraguay, Uruguay, and Brazil. That's a very good question.
10: How did this make the normal news, let alone our show?
9: Tom, go
4: because
9: ahead.
4: Argentina has big asses?
5: No, they're allowing a little more trade. That's kind of important.
9: Yeah, and?
4: Miss Bum Bum's in Argentina, right? Or is that Brazil?
9: Brazil.
4: I always get that confused.
5: You know, you can tell the cars that are made in Brazil.
4: How's that?
5: They're waxed.
9: See, that's why we did it.
10: Well, I'd still like an explanation.
5: The new Oldsmobile Madonna. Available in Argentina.
4: He's different.
5: Did you realize that they weren't letting him bring in American cars?
9: I'd never thought about it.
10: I always really know that these other countries have issues with importing our materials. And
5: Well, here we go. A little bit of trade going on.
10: Well,
5: get a nice Tahoe and drive it around
10: Argentina. Accepting 10,000 of our cars is that's nothing.
9: I got to change the thing.
5: Could we have some of your oil, please?
4: But Argentina doesn't make their own automobiles, right? Or do they?
9: I've never seen the Argentinian.
4: No, the 2026 Argentinian.
9: I don't know.
4: I don't know.
10: The Evita.
4: Well, don't
10: as,
4: they,
10: as Tom alluded to.
4: Someone from Germany, didn't they hide in Argentina or something? Am I close on this?
5: It's very close. Yeah. A lot of Audis and BMW.
4: Maybe.
5: Volkswagen.
4: Yeah.
9: Finals week at a Southern California school briefly disrupted after a mystery vandal glued the school's nearly 200 doors shut.
10: Oh, my high school senior prank was similar to this.
9: Really?
10: I didn't take part in it, but they glued pennies to the locks of all the doors.
9: Ah.
4: Oh, that's funny.
10: So, yeah, they didn't...
9: didn't take well to that, did they?
10: No, no.
9: The San Diego Unified School District Police Department said glue was poured into the locks of nearly 200 doors at Patrick Henry High School as students prepared for the end of the school year. Though disruptive and costly, the vandalism did not bring finals week to a halt as school staff successfully opened enough doors for students to take their exams. While some students believe the incident was a senior prank, authorities said they have not determined whether the person responsible was a student at the school.
10: Ah.
9: The culprit has still not been identified. Damage to property topped $70,000, and there's a $1,000 reward.
5: Yeah, do you see the suspect? They think he'll be hanging from a beam by a helmet.
10: That's. I think that's our guy.
4: Oh, that's a crazy glue commercial.
9: Yeah.
4: Okay.
10: There he is, fellas.
4: That's him.
10: $70,000?
9: Yeah, that's a lot of locks.
4: I think at my high school, we had this senior prank. It wasn't my class, but I was probably a sophomore, so they were 2 years ahead of me. They put a Volkswagen bug in the entryway. I still don't know how they... got one of the doors that was just...
5: I still say the best one is the sheep.
4: Oh, yeah, that's the best one ever.
5: You hear this one where they took... was a sheep, and they numbered them 1, 2, and 4?
4: Right. Yep. So they find 1 and 2 and 4. Well, where the hell's 3?
5: So they keep looking. Oh, that's a classic. But this is terrible.
9: Yeah, it is. Don't do that.
5: These people don't respect their Elmers.
2: Elmers is a glue. Yeah. Elvers are.
9: Yeah.
10: Hey, he's having a good time. You know what I mean?
4: You know what? And he's doing that. He's not yelling at me.
10: Yeah. Are we wrong? Should we be enjoying this?
4: I don't know how. I really
10: like
4: don't.
5: Coming up, a song from Patty G. But I'm going to tell you about his new Dry Bar special momentarily.
4: Why not now? We got plenty of time.
9: Yeah, we do.
5: Oh, well, because it's based on a news story.
9: I can do the news story whenever we're ready.
4: I dare you.
9: Are we ready?
5: It's a great story about a scientist.
9: Are we ready?
5: Oh, yeah.
9: Okay. A 96-year-old rocket scientist has hired a matchmaker to help him find his last love.
4: Well, it's not rocket science. Oh, turns out it is. Yeah.
9: Sol Rosenblatt, a retired aerospace scientist and inventor from Manhattan, was widowed in 2023 after 69 years of marriage and is now looking for his next soulmate with the help of matchmaker. What'd I say?
10: No, I'm saying soulmate.
9: Oh.
4: Soulmate.
5: His name is Sol. Get it?
4: Why isn't he a
10: Christian? I granted, it was no respect your Elmers, but...
4: Doesn't he appreciate the quiet?
10: Yes. Why does this guy...
4: Why is he gotta
9: he's using
4: go
9: the help of matchmaker Bridget Weil, the nonogenarian, told
5: the guy's
9: Post,
5: 96.
9: He's
5: Come
9: already
5: on.
9: Been on a handful of lunch dates with women in their 70s and 80s, but so far, none have sparked any special feeling in
4: that's
9: him.
4: Because, you touch it's, my beard.
5: It's hard to find someone when your first date was Madame Curie. It's going to be hard to please this guy. He's a rocket scientist.
9: One issue has come up with some of the ladies, according to Mr. Rosenblatt, has dated is
10: how gross he is.
9: They're looking
4: smell.
9: Their ladies are looking for a friend, not a romantic partner.
10: Well, yeah, none of their stuff works.
9: Excuse me.
5: Guy's a scientist.
10: You're not that.
5: He's got access.
9: It better
5: to
9: still work. Mr. Rosenblatt explained what he's looking for in a woman is, quote, she should be easy to look at and have a reasonable knowledge of science.
10: Doesn't it close itself off at a certain age?
5: Pretty much.
9: No, it doesn't.
10: Oh, like an old mind shaft.
4: Close together.
9: No. If you don't use it, it can.
4: Yep.
5: Talk about your final countdown. He's going to seize on his honeymoon.
9: I think it's sweet.
5: It is nice.
9: For him.
5: He could take her on a dinner date. I'll pick you up at 2 in the afternoon. we can have dinner, but I'll have you home by 5. Now, Pat Godwin has a new TV special out there. It's the Dry Bar Comedy Special.
10: Wait, are we about to do First Date?
5: I love this song.
10: Oh.
4: Josh.
5: I've been trying to help you all morning.
10: No, you're right, Jake.
5: But no.
4: Girl.
9: Saul looks pretty good for 96.
4: Girl.
9: Look at this guy. He's pretty sprightly still. He's not all withered up.
10: You're right.
4: Let me see.
10: But would you, Chris?
4: Jesus. Oh, I mean, yeah, he looks good.
9: Look at him.
5: There you go.
10: Well, that other.
2: Is that his?
4: Well, no.
9: That's the matchmaker lady.
5: That's not some like big boob Latina chick that he's going to bang?
9: No, that's the lady who's helping matchmake him. Oh, my God.
5: She's hot.
2: Talk to me too much banging.
4: Hey, I'll say it again. He's different.
5: talk to me in Spanish, bitch.
10: I don't think she's Spanish, I think.
4: She had dark hair, but I could see, understand.
10: She could talk to him in Yiddish.
5: What was her name again?
9: Well, Bridget.
5: Oh, sorry.
9: Bridget Weil.
10: I can tell you what her last name probably ends in. Definitely
5: not Latina, though. I'm so sorry.
10: I'm sure there's a gold or a
2: Steinerberg in there.
5: Now, so he's an old man looking for love. And did I mention about Pat Godwin's Dry Bar special?
4: You sure have!
2: You're getting me in trouble.
4: You know, I'm a little fuzzy
2: on
4: the details. Will you tell me more about this damn Dry Bar special?
5: It's on the YouTubes.
4: Yes!
2: Hey, turn on me, Tommy.
5: Okay. I didn't do anything wrong.
4: Well, you people sign up for this and we can stop talking about it.
5: Hey, Pat, what would it be like if two old folks were going on a date?
2: Strike up the band, Tommy G.
4: Oh, here comes girl.
5: Play it, Steve. Play it.
2: Girl, the food was great.
4: Yeah, it was.
2: Company, even better. Why sit her all night long, going on about the weather.
10: You actually have to read this off your screen?
2: I know it's our first date.
10: It's been a while, Josh. I haven't memorized.
2: Good girls gotta wait. You guys heckle me, I have to stay, but focus. But I just turned 83, and you said you're 70.

0: hasn't been great.
1: Yeah. Patty G.
2: Oh, I bet that's not on your Dry Bar special.
3: It is not.
2: Yeah.
1: Such a great song. That's great arrangement by Steve song. Ali.
4: Terrific, all AI,
1: terrific
4: right?
1: horns.
2: All AI.
1: No,
4: I don't know about that.
1: Terrific. Thank you very much.
4: I'll have to see recordings.
1: Thank you.
2: So good to sing again, Pat?
3: Yeah, I did actually.
2: Yeah, good.
1: Pat's recovering from a major shoulder surgery. Boy, it's hard to say shoulder surgery.
3: Sorry to go through
1: talking like this. Like,
5: did you get shoulder surgery?
1: Bogey.
5: Bogey. Shoulder surgery.
1: That take your mind off the pain?
3: No, it added to it. It vibrates my bones.
4: And it vibrated ours, too. We felt it.
3: Oh, yeah.
4: Well done.
1: So how many showers? Can you take a shower every night?
3: You have to be. Oh, yeah, I do. You have to be very careful, as Chick will tell you. Because he helped me with my shower procedure. He
4: Isn't
3: came
4: that
3: over.
4: Nice?
1: Oh, Chick came over and...
3: No, Chick's, that's nice. Chick's been through this before. He
4: I
3: gave me the
4: sponged
3: heads up.
4: Him off, yeah. Do you have those, like, stickery butterfly things on the bottom of your tub?
3: I don't. But I have our slippery feet and old man legs.
2: Woo!
1: Now, do you have a real stand-up shower or do you have a bathtub shower?
3: I have a bathtub shower.
1: Yeah. Oh, boy.
3: I got to climb in, yeah. You got to be really careful.
4: Yeah.
2: You have a bath mat that keeps you from slipping? I have a bath slipping? Mat.
1: Can you hire out? Could we get some...
6: Big boob
1: Latina chick yeah. come over and
3: sure Latina's good yeah
1: okay
3: I like German broads
6: yeah. German Latina
3: Italian
6: yeah,
3: chicks
6: you got?
1: Do they have a little checklist little menu
6: a Brazilian
1: waxed just like their cars
6: oh there it is
1: that's a callback to a killer line from earlier
4: yeah,
1: this
4: killer. I remember the word callback when you said hey don't do callbacks on the radio to me once.
2: Did he really say that?
4: Yes.
2: He does it every day, 100 times a day.
6: He's the king of don't do as I do. Do as I say.
1: Well, you've been talking to him. Okay. Well, thank you very much for joining us. Christy
2: Well, everyone
1: Lee.
2: In the world watches the stars at the FIFA World Cup, except Tom. Hyundai has its eyes on the next generation of talent. These future stars are already turning heads at the age of 14 because Next doesn't wait for an invitation, and neither does Hyundai. Hyundai has always moved the future within reach. They did it when they made advanced safety standard on every vehicle and engineered their EVs with ultra-fast charging capability, and they're still doing it every day because the future isn't some far-off concept. It's already here. Next starts now. Hyundai, an official partner of FIFA.
1: Thank you very much, Christy Lee. And next up, it'll be a little bit of history for you.
4: All right.
1: We've already learned some science today. We learned about why does T-Rex have those little tiny arms? Interesting new theory about that. But coming up, some history, perhaps some more science on the way. And we have a little bit of you can't do your... do you have the ability to do the song about Coke in the boat?
3: No.
1: Oh, darn it. Because we got poop on the roof.
4: Oh, no. What's happening?
1: Yeah, you'll find out. Yikes. These are the O'Reilly Auto Parts Studios, and this is the Bob and Tom Show.
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6: 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Christy Lee at the news desk.
2: Hi.
6: There's Pat Godwin.
3: Hello.
6: Hello. There's Josh Arnold.
3: Oh, no. Hi there.
6: Yeah.
3: Sorry about that.
6: Ace Cosby.
0: Hey.
6: I'm Chick. Hello, Tom.
1: Hello, Chick McGee. This is an educational show.
6: Yeah, yeah.
1: We've learned a lot this morning.
6: It's our number one goal, to teach.
1: We learned, for example, that you can now buy an American car in Argentina for the first time.
6: How about that?
1: For some time. And, of course, Argentina, famous for its monetary unit, the anyone?
6: I'm not positive. The Duble.
2: The Duble.
1: Yes, the Duble. Of course, the Argentina.
2: I don't know. What do they spend in Argentina?
1: I don't know.
6: Why did you bring it up?
1: That's one of those things that always shows up, like in the Connections game in the New York Times. They'll have all these weird names for money. All these countries have odd stuff instead of just going with the good old American dollar. Now, it's time for us to learn even more.
6: You know, no matter what money is called, Tom, somebody is calling you and asking for something.
1: Yes.
6: Argentinian pesos. Cars, they have the ICA. I-K-A.
3: ICA. Mm-hmm. ICA. Okay.
6: It's an ICA hyphen Renault. It's called the Torino.
2: Really?
6: Made in Argentina. The Rastrojero, a pickup truck. And the Ford Falcon.
1: All right.
6: How about that? How that comes out.
1: Well, it's good to know.
6: Yeah.
1: Time now to learn a little bit about history on this date. Happy birthday. Oh, this is a what a great guy.
6: Well, which Beatle?
1: No. Waylon Jennings.
6: Oh.
1: One of the outlaws of country music. Many know him as the narrator of the Dukes of Hazzard.
6: Lost a coin flip, saved his life, right?
1: He was Buddy Holly's, bass player?
6: Something like that.
1: And didn't get in the plane. Yeah, that's legendary stuff. Do you know that there's a Waylon Jennings Boulevard in Littlefield, Texas?
6: Huh.
1: Has a ramp on it so you can fly across the car.
6: And then pause midair. And then you hear him go, boy, those Duke boys. Boys. And what's that on the top of their car? Oh.
1: Born in the state in 1941, Harry Nilsson, who's one of those guys, a lot of people probably don't know who he is, but he had a couple monster hits. Everybody's Talking at Me.
3: Me and My Arrow.
1: Midnight Cowboy.
6: My favorite is Jump into the Fire.
3: Oh, that's fantastic.
1: That's featured in Goodfellas.
3: Yeah.
1: Is that
6: a helicopter
1: scene?
3: Cocaine paranoia scene.
1: But interestingly enough, he never toured and almost never sang in public.
2: That is interesting.
1: There's a documentary about him. He famously had about a year with he and John Lennon were terrorizing the bars of Los Angeles.
6: They would have competitions. Who could make their throat bleed
3: gosh,
6: by screaming into the mic?
3: That's crazy.
6: First.
1: Yeah. Perhaps drug-assisted.
6: Might have been.
1: 1949, the birthday of Jim Varney.
6: One of my favorites.
1: Know what I mean?
6: Hey, Vern. Classically trained actor.
1: Yeah. His last movie, Ernest Goes to the Cemetery.
2: Oh, no, Ernest Goes to Heaven.
6: Oh, yes, thank you, Chris.
2: Yes.
6: You know?
1: Sorry.
6: Have you ever seen, he owned a DeLorean.
1: Are you?
6: And there are pictures of Jim Varney like getting out of his DeLorean.
1: Absolutely. Yeah, those Hey Vern commercials made him famous. That was were those regional or was that all over the country?
6: Originally, it was regional. Right, video cassettes of those became nationally sort of rentable and popular, and then
1: they made the Ernest stuff.
6: I saw the movies in theaters, and I'm a big Ernest fan.
1: I guess it's funny. Perhaps his legacy is Slinky in Toy Story.
6: Yeah, that's a great.
1: He was the one. 1953, happy birthday, Xi Jinping, of course.
2: Xi Jinping.
6: Now, is she in a relation to Wang Chung?
1: No.
6: Okay.
3: Oh, no.
1: He's the head honcho of China. They spell it X-I.
6: Yeah.
1: But it's pronounced, this says it's pronounced Xi.
6: And yes, Xi is very self-conscious about his resemblance to Winnie the Pooh in China. And there aren't any images of Winnie the Pooh in China.
3: Yeah, that's a good way to get disappeared, isn't it?
6: Yeah.
3: Wear that shirt.
6: Uh-huh.
1: But he's not like the 11th Jinping. It's just Xi.
6: Right, X.
1: There you go. Happy birthday, Helen Hunt, born in 1963.
2: I like her.
6: Now, she used to be in charge of Lost and Found.
3: She did.
6: If you lost it, you would go to hell and hunt for it.
1: Also, a year later, 64.
6: That is better than anything you've been spewing out
1: of. Courtney Cox.
6: Ah!
1: Now, if she married Helen Hunt's brother,
3: Mike?
1: She'd be Courtney Hunt's Cox.
4: No. You know what? You added an S there. But I'm glad you did.
6: I love everything.
2: I would not be. Too.
1: So if she married William Hurt, she'd be... Courtney Hurt's Cox.
4: Again, but I'm all for it.
1: Transposing. Never mind.
6: Hey, you know
1: those
6: what?
1: Are not, that's not fair.
6: First. Keep going.
1: COX.
2: No, Courtney's Cox Hurts.
1: 1969, happy birthday, Ice Cube. And I get all these guys mixed up. Is
4: we know you do.
1: No, you got your...
2: Ice Cube, Ice Tea.
1: Your Ice Cube, your Ice Tea, your Vanilla Ice.
4: Vanilla Ice is the one that kind of stands out as the finest rapper of them all.
6: Yeah.
1: Now, he's getting up there. He's born in 69. Is he now like Grandpa Ice?
6: Vanilla Ice, though, is running for president. He's going to. He wants to.
2: Really?
1: Of our country?
6: No, of Paraguay. Yes, our country.
4: Rob Van Winkle or something?
1: Yeah, okay.
6: Because if there's a problem, he solve it. Isn't that Vanilla Ice?
1: In 1970, I like her. Leah Remini.
4: Mm. I liked her better when she was a Scientologist.
6: I did too. She lost something. I'm telling you.
1: No, let me be clear.
6: You think if I, in a playful way, would say I want to be a Scientologist and somebody could contact me?
4: She'll have four copies of Dianetics before you know it.
1: Remini sounds like Scooby-Doo saying he'd like his iced tea. Remini.
4: I'm not even going to correct you that it's Remini because Remini is so good.
1: Is it really Remini?
4: That's how I've always heard it.
1: Oh, I didn't know that. I always thought it was Remini. 1973, Neil Patrick Harris.
4: Could get any woman he wants.
6: Yep.
1: Doesn't it sound like he's bossed around by his boyfriend? Neil Patrick Harris. submit to me.
4: Genuflex.
2: Yikes.
1: He's the most famous gay womanizer since Ricky Martin.
4: That's right.
1: Okay. Now, let's get into some serious business of history. How about this one? In 1215.
6: Magna Carta.
1: Who can forget this? Very good, chick. Do you know who put his seal on the Magna Carta?
6: King Tony. No, Edward?
1: King John. And he got, the seal was all wet and it all smeared the whole thing.
6: Boy, I've been doing it. King's.
4: Not that kind of seal.
6: King's.
1: By the way, the Magna Carta, they sealed it so well it still doesn't leak. Just want you to know that they.
6: That's the last of good King John, right? Steely Dan? Right?
1: Oh, is that what it is?
6: I think so.
1: 1878, the first moving pictures are filmed. They had 12 cameras set up.
6: It was porn.
1: Taking a picture of a horse. That would probably be the second.
6: Oh, the horse running.
4: The bar bent, right?
1: Yeah, the next day.
6: Didn't they finally prove that all hooves were off the ground?
1: Wasn't that why they did it with that
6: video? Yeah.
4: Pretty wild.
1: And did you know this? Very few people that
4: Bob Baffert.
1: That horse's eventual, is it the word progeny? Down the line of that horse, that's actually Mr. Ed.
2: Really?
4: Who knew?
1: Yes.
4: Whoa. Nepotism.
1: Yes.
4: Even back then.
1: Even showbiz.
6: Yeah. Nepo horse.
1: Yeah. Runs in the family.
4: Nepo pony.
1: Let's see. Bob Dylan recorded Like a Rolling Stone in the state in 1965.
6: Love that organ.
1: That's
6: Al Cooper.
1: Mr. Al Cooper. And then in 1994, The Lion King premiered.
4: That's a good one.
1: The movie.
2: Yeah.
1: And the Broadway show's touring.
2: Seen it.
1: I saw it in New York.
6: No, I can't.
4: With those weird Julie Taymor puppets.
1: Yeah. Oh, it's really cool.
4: It is amazing how they do that.
2: Lion King people run out into the audience. And
6: if I go to a play, I'm going to go to a play. I'm not going to go to a musical.
4: I'm with you, chick.
6: I don't.
1: It's great.
3: Oh, you'd love it. It's amazing.
4: It's a spectacle, but I'd rather see a play, too.
1: It's really well done.
6: Carrying
1: you get a chance to see the Broadway version of The Lion King.
6: Lion Head.
4: I have seen it, and it was well done.
1: But you'd rather go see, Death of a Salesman and get all upset and sad.
4: Saw that twice when Dennehy was in it.
6: Oh.
4: It was fantastic.
6: You know who's doing it now is Nathan Lane.
1: That's right.
4: Is he really?
1: Yeah, and he was nominated for...
6: he lost to John Lithgow.
2: Oh, he won a Tony.
4: Nathan Lane made me laugh this weekend. It was a joke I've been missing on a rerun of Modern Family. He's a gay gentleman. He plays.
3: Is it the hockey joke?
4: No, but he's got a gay. It's not his boyfriend, but maybe it is his boyfriend. And he goes, your wedding's going to be great, guys. The forecast is great. The only thing that'll be raining tonight is men. And then the really gay guy goes, boy, do we need it. Man, what a great line.
1: Now, we're going to be coming back with, I hope, some great lines from a good friend of the show, Bob Zaney. Who, much like Pat Godwin, has that dry bar special out there. Bob's has been floating around the ether for several years now. I believe it's over 1 million views. Once again, Patty G's new one. Check it out on YouTube, and I'll tell you how to get the whole thing on the house when we return to the O'Reilly Auto Parts studios. 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
0: The best mayor story I ever have is in Loves Park, Illinois. 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
4: Well, was he a hung jury or?
0: 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Very nice. 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
1: Yeah, it is rather amazing the cyclical manner in which meteorological trends manifest themselves.
0: Jeez, sorry I f***ing asked. 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
2: And now, from the Bob and Tom Archives, we dust off another classic. classic. A moment of frivolity.
0: Anything else happening in your life? Anything else of interest to you?
3: Have you guys talked about the Dolce & Gabbana ad that was in GQ? Do you know what I'm talking about?
0: Do you have it there?
3: I'll show Chick here.
4: It's from the big...
5: Dolce & Gabbana is a big Italian designer.
0: Oh, yeah. What do they make?
4: What
0: is it, shoes?
3: How would you describe
5: they design everything.
3: Wearing.
5: Pants, shoes, the whole deal. Handbags.
3: There's a pants, and this is in the
4: There
3: GQ.
4: Are four or five male models. All have pants, and none are wearing shirts. And one of the guy's pants is looks like it's too low. Is the cut of the pants are way too low, if you know what I mean.
6: It looks like Kilroy's peeking out of the top of his...
3: Almost like a Don King's down there doing some fishing.
4: Yeah, it looks
3: fishing.
4: Like... Mm-hmm.
6: Yeah, there's a little bit of hair sticking out of the
4: Some of the playing field sticking above the belt of the pants, the belt line.
6: Oh, listen to Christy. Oh, yeah.
0: So that they make these jeans, is that the idea?
3: Yeah,
5: yes,
3: but you know,
5: they make jeans.
3: I don't want this to be a fashion.
6: Uh-huh.
3: You know, I barely take the time to comb the hair on my head. And you know how it goes. People are going to have to get fancy.
6: Oh, yeah.
3: If it's a fashion. You know, black guys are going to weave theirs into cornrows. Italians will grease theirs back over their Speedos. Bob will cover his in a ball cap.
6: Hell yeah.
4: Just a matter of time.
3: Yeah, we don't need this. This doesn't need to happen.
0: You got to comb it over.
3: Yeah, right.
6: Oh, the comb over. Oh, yeah.
0: Well, Coach, tell us about the game.
6: Are you bald? No. Been about 2 years.
4: I hope to be bald soon, no?
6: Yeah. Why do you think I'm wearing these?
4: That's right.
0: We have a couple things coming up.
4: So you would never shave that area, Tom?
6: I'm sorry, what?
4: Of course shave not. Your area?
5: Of course not. Listen to him. Yeah, of course not.
0: I mean, if I'd have surgery, I suppose. I suppose that if they had other than that
4: You would
0: one.
4: Never just do that because...
0: No.
4: Okay.
0: Have you? Are you the Kojak of the deep, if you
4: Could
0: will?
4: Could be.
0: Really?
4: What about you, Bob? Would you shave that area?
6: Mm-hmm.
4: There, see?
6: Oh, yeah.
5: See?
0: Well, you're gonna have to borrow Drew Hastings' scythe. I'm guessing.
4: Oh,
0: to get
4: Bob, sure.
0: It,
4: yeah. What do you shave? Two, three times a day?
6: I get a 5 o'clock shadow at 8 o'clock in the morning.
4: That thick terrorist beard you've got.
0: Yeah, Bob's gonna have to find a Filipino with a machete just to get through the high stuff.
6: Oh, yeah.
0: Then we'll go in with the epilady. Well, I'm sorry.
4: I like it. It feels comfortable.
0: So right now you're telling me that you are.
4: Yes.
3: Hmm. Wow.
6: You mean right now you're sporting a...
4: Right now I'm...
0: Wow. So,
5: I don't believe you.
0: Wow. So now someone can actually see it.
6: I think you've been challenged. I think you've been challenged by Christy.
4: I think Christy and I are going to have to go take a minute.
5: You could just go low like those jeans.
4: Take a minute. We're just
5: going to
4: go...
5: No, we're not.
6: You got to find it. What's
5: I
6: the
5: like
6: deal?
5: Your wife. I'm not going to look at your thing.
4: Oh, because of her.
5: Yeah, I like her.
4: Don't let her bug you, baby.
0: Here, Christy.
5: I'm very sensitive to that.
0: Christy, if you're going to do that, you might want to borrow my
4: Very nice.
0: My Sherlock Holmes magnifying glass. Yes.
4: Well crafted.
0: We're going to take a break.
4: Such an ass.
2: Bob and Tom. One-fifth of the FBI's 10 most wanted.
6: Man. Good morning, Bob and Tom Show.
7: Hey, fellas.
6: Hey, Floyd.
7: I had to call you today.
6: Yeah?
7: You do this date in history yet?
5: No.
6: No. Today's the 4th of October. I don't understand what happened today.
7: 10-4, son.
6: Today's 10-4. Oh, well, of course.
0: So it's what, National 10-4 Day?
7: No, I'll call you again on 10-20, I guess. I heard you talking about that amazing coaster. That's something else. There's something about a magic coaster. It lets the bartender know when your beer's empty.
6: Yeah, the beer mat.
0: Yeah, the beer mat it's called, yeah.
7: That's something else.
6: Yeah, it is.
7: I wish they could do the same for toilet paper.
6: a role that
7: I
6: lets
7: have
6: someone
7: to
6: know.
7: Yell downstairs to Mama, and she's not good with steps. Plus, that cardboard gets rough after a while.
0: Yeah. That can clog up your whole system, Floyd. Yeah. You don't want to use that.
7: You get two paper cuts at the same time. It's tough to heal, of course, when you sit down for a living.
6: Oh, yeah.
7: I had a joke since it's 10-4 day. I heard it's a truck stop. I want to share with you.
6: All right, go ahead. Yeah.
7: Let me know if you heard it. It's about a widow. Have you heard the one about the 72-year-old widow?
6: No.
7: Well, see, her husband's dead, see. So she runs an ad in the paper that says, single and looking for a man who won't run around on me and won't beat me and is still good in bed.
6: Uh-huh.
7: Well, a couple of days later, the doorbell rings, and to her surprise, there's a young fella right there with no arms and no legs. She said, howdy. And well, he explained he was there to answer the ad. Well, she was kindly nervous, of course, and uncomfortable. She politely inquired if he was serious about it. He said, well, yes, I'm serious. I ain't got no legs, so I won't run around on you. And I ain't got no arms, so I couldn't possibly hurt you. The lady said, well, I'm sorry, sir, but I also put an ad there if you'd read the fine print that the person had to be good in bed.
6: Uh-huh.
7: And the man said, well, I rang the doorbell, didn't I?
6: There he is. Yeah.
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0: Christy Lee at the news desk.
10: Hi.
9: Wearing her swell crab sweatshirt.
10: Never wear it again.
9: Going to a boil in New Hampshire to watch the tall ships.
10: Yes. July.
9: Yeah. There's Pat Godwin.
11: Hey, chick.
9: You're broken, aren't you, Pat?
11: For now?
9: Yeah.
10: I'm sorry.
11: Making a comeback, though.
9: Yeah. Rotator cuff on the mend in the studio. There's Josh Arnold.
12: Hi there.
9: There's Ace Cosby.
13: Hello.
9: I'm Chick. Hello, Tom.
0: Hello, Chick McGee. We've been talking about Patty G's special. It's a on the dry bar scene, if you will. The it's on YouTube. And speaking of the dry bar,
11: the king of the
0: if
11: dry
0: I'm
11: bar.
0: Not mistaken, comedian Bob Zaney has some kind of record on the dry bar.
9: Hey, Bob, why didn't you get the big glasses?
0: Oh, there he is. There he is. We got Bob on the big screen.
14: Are you? Oh, great. I've been mocked already.
0: Hello, Bob. You've got your outer space background. Tell me
9: you look like Harry Carey's son, Bob.
14: Thank you. I wish I could really do the impression, but I'm no John Campanera.
9: Okay.
0: He does a very fine one. Now, tell me about your dry bar special, Bob. What's the story on that thing?
14: Well, it's about 5 years old, and it's got over 9.5

0: found on YouTube. There's a nice free 9-minute hunk of it.
1: Mm-hmm.
0: And then they can, how do they sign up? How does that work?
1: Well, you get the hunk for free, but you can sign up for the Dry Bar special. See the full thing by just putting Pat Godwin in there, one word, all caps.
2: All right.
0: Okay. All right. Well, thank you very much. We are going to come back to the O'Reilly Auto Parts studios because this is the Bob and Tom Show.
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What's that sticking in his nostril? Which one is Ozzy? What's that funny smell in here?

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1: that
0: the
1: was
0: genius.
1: Too loud.
0: The genius of Haywood Banks.
2: We have also a Matt Fulcher on here. 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
3: Right.
2: Do you curse a lot in your...
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2: 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Sure.
3: Turn on the hip-hop station. It's like, I'm gonna you up so bad. Gonna in the to your mother, man. And after that, I'm gonna your mother, sister, gonna up.